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2: ABC News, I'm Dave Packer. Vice President J.D. Vance on his way to Switzerland to join the U.S. delegation continuing talks with the Iranians. This comes as Iran says it's shut down the Strait of Hormuz again because of Israel's actions in Lebanon. ABC News contributor and former senior Pentagon official Mick Mulroy says the Iranians clearly believe they have the upper hand over the U.S.
3: They're getting most of the benefits that we never thought that we would concede to by any administration before we even get into the nuclear discussions.
2: But this latest closure not yet slowing the drop in fuel prices. The national average for a price of diesel gallon dropping below $5, first time since March, that according to Gas Buddy. Mississippi under a state of emergency right now. This is due to severe storms. 100 water rescues so far. Thousands remain without power. Large fire almost completely destroyed a luxury resort in the Dominican Republic Friday, forcing the evacuation of almost 1,700 tourists. This is ABC News.
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6: Did we? It was so long ago. What do we do again?
5: Here, I'll replay some of it for you. Right here during the Bradley and Dawn replay on My Talk 107.1.
6: Thanks for doing that.
7: Bradley and Dawn.
8: Good afternoon and welcome, America, to your 250th anniversary edition of The Adventures of Bradley and Dawn. We're a little early.
6: Oh, we're doing
8: fine.
6: It today.
8: No, it's okay. Just, you know, let's get warm.
6: Okay.
8: I'm the Bradley. That's the lukewarm Dawn over there. And the other American holiday that is just around the corner, pending nuptials of Taylor Swift and Travis Kelce and the mayor of the largest city in America just confirmed that Taylor Swift and Travis Kelce will be getting married at Madison Square Garden on July 3rd. Wait, what?
6: Whoa, was he supposed to?
8: It?
6: Did they ask him to do it or
8: they,
6: what?
8: They confirmed it?
6: Okay. Okay.
8: Actually, no. But it appears that New York City Mayor Zoran Mamdani has confirmed. He did. Look,
6: he did.
8: Was at a press conference and he was talking about the World Cup and whether New York City is prepared for all the festivities. And he's like, we do big stuff all the time. That's a terrible impression. I don't do impressions.
6: Oh.
8: But if I did, it would be more like, no, I don't know. I can't do.
6: I've never heard him speak.
8: I have, but I don't know what he sounds like. Okay. I'm just trying to come up with a fun voice that says, I'm the mayor of New York. Okay, so he says.
9: We do things all the time.
8: Okay. That's like the mayor of Springfield.
9: We do big things all the time.
8: That's the mayor of some 19th century. like oil baron.
6: Okay, that's what I think of when I think of New York. The Gilded Age.
10: Hi. My name's the mayor of New York, and I have some news.
8: He was talking at a press conference Monday about how prepared the city is. He says, we are the biggest city in the country. We're used to big events, and we are incredibly excited for this one. He's talking about the World Cup. He says, we know it coincides with the Knicks NBA Finals run. We know it coincides with July 4th, with America 250, with Taylor Swift's wedding, all happening at the same time. And so we're excited to welcome the world here.
9: Wait. What?
6: He works in Taylor Swift's wedding?
8: He literally said Taylor Swift's wedding, and everybody's like, is that a confirmation?
6: Oh.
8: They then asked whether or not he's going to be in attendance. No, he wasn't invited. But I do think this is all a secret ploy to get an invitation.
6: Oh, sure. I mean, you don't just say something about a celebrity marriage. You're just reminding them, hey, I saw the permits. I know you're getting married, so... You want me to say more or you want me to say less and be invited?
8: Exactly. He said when asked if he was going to the pending nuptials, he said, nope, but I do wish them a lovely wedding. I'll listen to only the young at home on my own, he said. So he's like name dropping songs of hers that he's listening to as he just casually dropped and knew he was going to get headlines for saying her wedding. And so I'm like, I wonder if this is just his way of like, I didn't get an invite, but you know, I mean, I love her. She's great.
6: Yeah.
8: And how can you not have the mayor of the largest city?
6: Yeah.
8: You know, that if you're going to invite 1,000 of your closest friends, he might
6: just
8: be on
6: throw
8: the list.
6: Another one in,
8: he
6: too.
8: Might be on the list.
6: You never know what he can do for you later.
8: It's
6: if
8: true.
6: You need a favor,
8: parking tickets, man.
6: That's right. Wow. I mean, can you imagine like planning that wedding? Because it's not like.
8: No.
6: I mean, even planning my boyfriend's son's graduation party, I was like, am I going to be able to do this on my own? Where 50 people came or more, I don't know. But like, that is 1,000 people. What the logistics, I mean, you would have to treat it like you'd have to hire like an event production company.
8: Oh, I'm sure. Yeah. Like, I mean, she has one. It's called Taylor Swift Inc.
6: True.
8: Right? Like, this is all, I'm sure, you know, planned. All the people in her life are going to bend over backwards to make this the best day of her life because she has bent over backwards. At least that's what we seem to be privy to, taking care of all the people around her. So, you know, over the years, she's taken very good care of the people that work for her. So I would imagine they'll do favors in kind. And, you know, expense is no expense.
6: Yeah.
8: Like they literally have a blank check for the amount of money they'd want to spend. So whatever she wants to spend, whatever she needs, she'll have, including but not limited to the goodwill of the mayor of, you know, the city in which she's having a wedding, which not many people can say. So, I think we know for sure now, July 3rd, it's happening.
6: Yeah, it has to be.
8: So
6: what was your prize?
8: We
6: had a bet and you've won.
8: Well, if she gets married on the 3rd, then I think you would guess the 4th.
6: Yeah.
8: I guess the 3rd, and I think Mike guessed the 13th of June.
6: Yeah, that's
8: so he's a loser.
6: Yeah,
8: mostly
6: so
8: he's
6: usually,
8: a winner at the game of life, but
6: usually the last place person, and then they're the ones that give.
8: Cute. No, you're both. Because I do remember calling you both out and saying, I don't know. Something tells me it was food related.
6: Somebody will tell us.
8: Or you could just go back and listen to the episode. Do you remember what episode that was?
6: No.
8: We could probably, you know what?
6: Yeah.
8: We could probably just Google it.
6: Yeah.
8: Because there's probably show notes that say, Bradley and Dawn, guess when Taylor Swift's going to get married.
6: Okay.
8: But if I have my druthers, I would like... I don't know what I want. I'll think about it. But I'm going to get something good out of you people.
6: Oh, okay.
8: Hey, I got another Taylor Swift story. You want to hear it?
0: Hey, yeah. You want to hear my other Taylor Swift story?
6: Sure.
8: Joe Alwyn. Remember him? That's Taylor Swift's ex.
6: Of course. Joe Alwyn, who she dated for 6 years. That's a long time.
8: And clearly wanted to get married to Joe Alwyn, but he clearly was not in the mood to get married. And that was clearly one of the reasons that they ended up going their separate ways. And mm-hmm. One of the other things about him is you'll remember he was notoriously P-R-I-V-A to the T-E.
6: Yeah, which doesn't work when you are T-A-Y-L-O-R.
8: Yeah, good spelling.
6: I had to pause for a second.
8: You what?
6: I didn't.
8: Patty paws?
6: I wish it just rolled off the tongue, but it didn't.
8: So notoriously private Joe Alwyn, look at this. Where is he right now? He is currently
6: in England, I'm sure.
8: No.
6: What?
8: He is in Brooklyn.
6: Why?
8: On the streets with a beautiful dashing blonde. Dashing? Beautiful blonde. Moments, literally moments, before Taylor Swift's wedding.
6: Does he have business in New York?
8: Look who's paparazzi strolling down the streets of New York City.
6: Oh my gosh.
8: The notoriously private Joe Alwyn, and they're making out.
6: They are?
8: Yep.
6: Let me see this.
8: They're canoodling, or as they would say, snogging.
6: Oh.
8: As they mean mug for the camera. They're holding each other. They're at bars. I mean...
6: That is the girl who played, isn't Caroline Kennedy? Sarah Pigeon?
8: Is that who that is?
6: I think so. Am I right about, or maybe I'm confusing her with someone else.
8: She is an American actress,
6: mm-hmm.
8: She was in The Wilds and Tiny Beautiful Things.
6: And Love Story.
8: Sure.
6: which is, yes, this is the woman who played Carolyn Bessette.
8: Okay. Well, she's beautiful. So they're kissing on the streets at a night out in New York. I feel like that's a move.
6: That is a move.
8: She's gorgeous. He's beautiful. They ain't got nothing to lose. And also, you know, again, I feel like it's a kind of, hey, Taylor, I'm fine. Bye.
6: Yeah,
8: no?
6: That's
8: what
6: a move.
8: Think?
6: I mean, this photo is taken through some blinds through a window and it's very blurry, but you can fake anything. Oh, but this one, they're walking. She's got
8: her arm around. Plenty of photos of them together and canoodling.
6: Oh.
8: So this is a thing. They're an item. He's holding her belt loop in one of these photos.
6: Oh, that's definitely, that's like so
8: now,
6: 1988.
8: The only thing more shocking than Joe Alwyn doing a paparazzi stroll, because I just wouldn't have pegged him as the type, is her low-rise boot-cut jeans. Because these were not supposed to come back.
6: No, we don't want low-rise.
8: Nobody wants low-rise boot-cut jeans anymore.
6: You don't.
8: Ladies and gentlemen.
6: We don't want low-rise.
8: No.
6: We don't want a zipper that is 1 inch long. It's just not.
8: There is no.
6: It doesn't serve anyone well
8: in low-rise jeans.
6: Yeah, because you always have to keep hiking them up. I don't care.
8: Every time you sit down, you feel your belly.
6: And you feel
8: on top of your gooch.
6: Do you know what that is?
8: Yeah, of course I know what a gooch is.
6: I had a previous co-host who didn't know what it was and said it in a commercial.
8: What?
6: We were doing a laser hair removal commercial.
8: And he said, you got hair on that gooch?
6: He said, God bless him. He said, I had my back done. They can even take care of your gooch. Oh, God.
8: I didn't, to be fair, I didn't mean your actual gooch. I meant more your cooch, but I didn't want to say cooch. Gooch. It's not as tainty as a...
6: I'm not going to be able to recover. Come on, man.
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13: Welcome back to the adventures of Bradley and Dawn on My Talk 107.1. Thanks for being here. Hope you had a good weekend. And we have the opportunity for our Pride Speaks initiative here to talk to somebody we have waiting on the phone right now from the Minnesota Orchestra. Welcome, Sarah Hicks.
14: Hi. Good to be here.
13: Hi, Sarah.
14: How's everything going?
13: Pretty good. Now, your title officially is you're the principal conductor of the Live at Orchestra Hall.
14: Yes, it's a very long title.
13: Yes, but it's good to have that kind of a title.
14: I think so, and it's such an important series that we do that just incorporates all kinds of popular music, and I've been doing it for many years, and I'm so delighted to be able to continue doing so.
15: Yeah, so Sarah, thank you so much for joining us today. It is a very meaningful month. It's a very special time of year for a lot of us, specifically members of the LGBTQ plus community. Pride Speaks with Minnesota Orchestra. Can you kind of give us or Pride in Concert, rather. Can you give us an idea of where that came from or how that came about?
14: Well, Disney Pride was first developed back in 2020 by Brandon Fels at Disney Concerts. It had its premiere debut with the Boston Symphony way back in 2021. And since then, it's gone to many of the gay men's choruses across the country. So we were thrilled to be able to bring it to Minnesota and the community there.
13: And what was the process for you to develop this show with Disney? Was it, I'm sure it was an amazing experience when you heard about the opportunity.
14: Yeah, it was actually developed before we got our hands on it. So it came as a product put together. We were able to make some adjustments for this particular chorus, and it's been really wonderful working with them to be able to really personalize how that come across and what that music is.
15: And I feel like this involves, so for the listener, when we talk about Disney Pride in Concert, give us a little taste of what people are going to experience. I mean, it's over 2 hours, if I have my information correct, and there are nearly 50 of the most iconic songs from Disney films that people would recognize. Is that right?
14: Oh, everything from Bibbidi Bobbidi Boo up to the Circle of Life and everything in between. It's really your favorite Disney songs arranged, these beautiful arrangements, and for chorus, sometimes members of the chorus stepping out to take solos. There's a little bit of audience participation. I won't give that away, but it really is an incredible evening or afternoon just to really enjoy those really powerful songs and to connect with them.
13: I'm sure it's just going to be a great time for everybody if they come and see this. And also, can you tell us about the involvement of the Twin Cities Gay Men's Chorus?
14: Oh, that has been so instrumental. It really is about voices singing. And what I love about this concert is an opportunity for members of the chorus to come and come out and really speak their own stories and their connection to this music, and just have that narrative as well. So it becomes a very personal experience too, and I really love that connection.
15: Yeah, I imagine that personalizes it, you know, truly. You know, you've got these iconic performances songs that everybody knows. You've got the amazingly talented musicians and performers. But each of them is bringing their own stories to this music, whether it's music that they grew up loving or just feel a special connection to. And it allows them to share, you know, their own stories with the audience. I bet that level of passion is going to be felt in the audience by everybody who's, you know, witnessing it.
14: Oh, it really is. I was lucky enough to see this concert when it was then in LA, and I was crying through half of it and laughing for joy through half of it. So it really is. It's so full of emotions. I hope it, we all, whoever comes to this concert, really relates to the music, but also to the people on stage, because I think it's meaningful, to your point, for all of us in so many different ways, whether we've known this music for all of our lives or some of our lives. It is really such impactful music.
13: And I love that. You know, there's this, when we look at the traditional Disney stories, you know, especially some of the older ones, it isn't really as inclusive as we probably would like it to be. But reimagining it through pride and taking those songs and having people hear them in a different way is probably really rewarding.
14: I think it is. I think it's important to see these songs through a contemporary lens where we can personalize it and take those stories on as our own, maybe not the way it was visualized in 1937, but really,
13: right.
14: As, you know, in contemporary culture, we can take those emotions for what they are, because those were always authentic and powerful. So I love that we can take these songs and really put them into the 21st century and create our own meaning there.
15: If you guys are just joining us, we're talking to Sarah Hicks. She's the principal conductor of Live at Orchestra Hall, and we're talking about this event, Disney Pride concert coming. We're talking about it, I should say, as part of our Pride Speaks series. I wonder, Sarah, have you've seen particular stories from the Orchestra Hall members, the people in the orchestra themselves, sort of shine as a result of events like this?
14: Mm-hmm. I think in this case, it's really going to be Twin City Gay Men's Chorus who's going to come and speak. But I think we've had opportunities within the orchestra to be our authentic selves and to sometimes tell our stories. I certainly have been involved with other concerts where that's been a chance for individual members of the orchestra to shine. But it's such an incredible collection of incredible individuals with different experiences. And we hope we bring that sense to our audiences when we perform together.
15: I was going to say, I bet it's that coming together. So you've got, you know, both organizations sort of coming together to create a very unique and enjoyable moment for the entire audience.
14: It really is. And I always like to pinpoint that when we're on stage, whether it's the chorus or the orchestra, we're very individually different people with very different ideas often about the world or music. But when we're on stage, we really agree to make something beautiful together that we can share with the audience. So for me, seeing these musicians on stage is a great example of how we really can come together to, you know, create great music and I hope a better world in a sense.
13: Well, that's just awesome. So when can people, I'm going to put a link on our show links page for the performances, but when do these performances happen?
14: These are June 19th and 20th. 19th is in the evening. 20th is, no, am I wrong? 20th and
13: 21st. 20th and 21st, maybe?
14: I should know my dates. Yes, 20th and 20th, sorry. I should know my dates. I'm really busy.
13: No, that's okay.
14: And I wanted to say, any listener who uses the promo code MYTALK, that's all caps MYTALK, when purchasing tickets on the orchestra's website, gets a 50% discount on tickets to Disney Pride. So I would really recommend that you check that out sooner rather than later.
13: That's so cool. Definitely. That is just an awesome thing. Thank you for being so generous with that, just because, you know, things can be tight nowadays when it comes to costs, and just offering that to our listeners who support this is just an awesome thing.
14: Now, I think it's so important that we have as many people as we can in the hall to really experience these special performances. So we're so glad.
15: Wonderful. Sarah, thank you so much for being with us today and sharing the story of what they can look forward to if they head out to the Disney Pride concerts this weekend. Again, we'll make sure all the information is on our website. We greatly appreciate you taking time out of your day to share that with us. And we wish you all the best for this concert series and, of course, all the work that you guys are doing at the Minnesota Orchestra.
14: Oh, thanks for having me. We really hope to see you all in the hall.
13: Awesome. Thank you, Sarah. Have a great day.
14: Thanks.
13: Bye.
14: You too.
0: Where talk is fun.
16: Isn't this a delight?
0: My talk, everything entertainment.
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26: I was making it work again.
6: Yeah, that's right. Making it work.
27: Then I fell off a cliff with Leonardo DiCaprio.
28: Do you know what this dream means?
29: Dreamweaver Dawn. Dreamweaver Dawn. Dawn.
13: Yeah.
15: You want to interpret some dreams, girl?
13: I do.
15: Dreams, girl? Get it? Okay. When people send Dawn dreams, she interprets them at some point. And then... we listen and we go, whoa, that's interesting. And then more people do it. And you can find out how you can submit a dream to Dawn in mere moments. But first, let's get right to the dreams. We have a dream that listener Sharon submitted, and it goes like this. Dear Dawn, I was told that a local politician was a cousin of mine. Right face, but the name was of a famous actress.
13: Oh, okay.
15: Wait, that's her dream?
13: That's her dream. It's a little short.
15: Oh, that's very
13: But
15: to
13: if it's
15: the
13: only thing you remember, Sharon, let's break it down here. So you got to think about what a politician would mean in a dream. And, you know, just it is simply a part of yourself that is the key to planning and organizing your life. Okay. Also, a little bit of your inner authority. And so that's something new for you that you've discovered that is like, oh, I have this inner authority that's actually I'm finding within myself that I have everything together. That's not something that has happened in the past for you. You've kind of felt a little bit all over the place before. So you're acknowledging your soul is that you have this part of you that is holding everything together, the key to planning. And but also, you do take pride in this. You're like, oh, I can put this together and put my life together. But then there is a part of you that feels like it's not real. It's imaginary. And that has to do with dreaming of a famous actress. Because when we dream of actors and actresses, it's an imagined part of yourself you're dreaming of. Because we don't actually know them, you know, even though you think you really know Taylor Swift or whoever, you don't. It's actually in the dream world, it's like something that isn't real. It's an imaginary person. Mm. So you're kind of still trying to convince yourself that you have this person within you that can really organize and plan. So that's the long and short of it, Sharon.
15: All right. Hopefully that rang a bell, Sharon, darling. Thank you for that wonderful dream. Let's move on to another dream, this time from listener Lindsay. She says, Dear Dawn, my adult daughter called me when I picked up, she said she'd been in a plane crash over the ocean and she was in the water and it was freezing cold.
13: Oh, gosh.
15: She said she could see lights off in the distance, but she didn't think she was going to make it. I told her, hang on. And I was going to find a way to get out there. I figured out how to fly through the air, over the top of the water, only now I was also carrying a baby.
13: Oh.
15: I got to the scene of the crash, where I found the flight attendant helping people onto a floating wreck, but I didn't know where my daughter was. Suddenly, my phone went off again, and it was a FaceTime video being taken by someone else on a ship out in the ocean. They showed me that she was naked and chained to a pole on the ground next to dead people. What is going on in this dream?
13: That sounds terrifying.
15: She was still alive, but just barely. I looked at the faces of the flight attendant and knew they thought there was no way she was going to make it. When I told my husband about this dream, he said, what would Dawn say? So I recorded a voice memo of what I think you'll say.
13: Oh.
15: I'll let you know if you were close.
13: Ooh, fun. Okay, let's see if I can come up with the answer according to what you think I'll say. So we have to look at the main symbols in this. There is an accident of some sort in the water. So we have water, we have your child, and then we have the aftermath of trying to rescue, you know, the child.
15: Yeah.
13: So your child in the dream is not your actual child. It's actually a developing idea that you're trying to manage. So think of like a new skill that you're practicing that could become like an aspect of yourself. So it is something that you found is kind of advanced and you feel overwhelmed because when we're in water in a dream, if you're like skiing on top of it, you are sailing through conscious life because water is conscious life. But it was so bad that it's like you feel so overwhelmed by this new thing you're doing, this new idea. It's a challenge to you, but you're like, oh my gosh, I have to come in and rescue myself. Okay. So also, whenever you see your daughter and she sees like, it's like

0: get yourself out of this and rescue yourself from being overwhelmed. But the stress of all of this, it's making you feel sort of trapped, guarded, and vulnerable. That's mm-hmm. why your daughter is naked in the dream and chained to the pole. The dead people in the dream, that is just a change that you fear. That is a permanent change. But you do see some hope in how to, you know, rescue your real self from this. This is all very cinematic. Our drains.
1: Very dramatic.
0: Our brains are very dramatic and cinematic. So it's about that new developing thing you're doing and how you feel overwhelmed by it. But you know you're going to get through it eventually.
1: Okay. Like you said, it sounds very dramatic, but yes. I bet this will all make sense. It'll be interesting to see if Lindsay was spot on with your interpretation.
0: Yes.
1: And perhaps she'll shoot you an email and let you know. That'd be great to hear.
0: Yeah.
1: Every week at this time, Dawn interprets dreams, and we've got another dream for you. This one comes from Brenda. It's Brenda, but...
0: Brenda.
1: Brenda, darling. Her dream goes like this. Dear Dawn, dream! I was walking behind my nephew and his friend. Mm. He had his sister on his back, giving her a piggyback ride. He was his age now, 30-ish, but his sister was like 8 years old. She's only 3 years younger than him in normal life. My brother-in-law was walking a bit ahead of us. My nephew was sneaking, holding his friend's hand. His friend is a guy, and it's not okay to be gay in my in-law's family.
0: Oh, happy pride.
1: Happy pride.
0: Oh, well,
1: well, that's sad, Brenda, but I bet it doesn't have anything to do, Dawn, with that actual family.
0: No, let's break it down here. So, children in a dream, even if they aren't your own, kids are developing ideas, new ideas. So sort of like Lindsay before, there's something new that's come into your life, and it really can develop into like another aspect of yourself. So this isn't something that's just like a little hobby here. This is like, you know, something that's going to develop into maybe the new you that's always growing and changing. So, and then let's get to the, so the sister on the back, that's really just subconscious and conscious mind, you know, coming together to create something new. The reason why she's eight, you know, your conscious part of yourself hasn't really caught up to what your subconscious wants. That's why your nephew's older and she's younger. And let's talk about the hand-holding, okay? This is like... this is something, the thing that you're trying to do, it's your desire to have something new come into your life, and you want your subconscious and conscious mind to join together. So it's like creates a couple. But you feel like before you were feeling stagnant in your life, mm-hmm. and you wanted something in your life. You've been like, I gotta do something new, you know, and so you're starting to develop and foster these new ideas. But... you're the type of person who I am like this too. If you start something new, you don't want to broadcast it to the world in case maybe it doesn't work out and you mm-hmm. fail,
1: yeah,
0: you know?
1: Of course.
0: So you feel trepidatious about discussing it with anyone, and that is why the hand-holding is secret. It relates to yourself and what you share with other people. It might be like, hey, I want to go back to school and, you know, get my master's degree, or I want to learn a new language or become a doula, or, you know, get into a new group of some sort that I really, really am interested in. But you've had that I've got to do something now feeling for a while, and it's just starting to come together, but you're not willing to share it with other people yet.
1: Okay.
0: Hopefully that makes sense, Brenda.
1: Yeah. Oh, I bet it does. And Brenda... let's hope that, well, I don't know if your nephew is holding hands with a guy that his family at some point will be approving of this as it should be.
0: Yeah. So we treat any like couple situation as the subconscious and conscious mind, you know, they join together to create something new, which is a new idea, which that's why if you dream about being pregnant, you know, it's like the baby is the new idea.
1: Yeah.
0: So ultimately, you know. Couples will create new people.
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0: Ali, who's really excited to meet you here.
1: Very excited.
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1: Whoop that Trick.
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14: Hey, Dawn. We sure had some fun adventures on the show earlier.
15: Did we? It was so long ago. What did we do again?
14: Here, I'll replay some of it for you. Right here during the Bradley and Dawn replay on My Talk 107.1.
15: Thanks for doing that. What does Dad really want for Father's Day? Well, sometimes it's a chore to find something for your dad. Does he want another tie? A coffee mug that says number one dad? Probably not. Welcome back to the Adventures of Bradley and Dawn. Throughout my life, when my dad was alive, he's passed away, it was always a chore. Like, what does he want? A lot of times we would get him movie passes because he would go to the movies during the day by himself, you know? He's kind of a, you know, like I do that too. So I kind of got that behavior from my dad. But overall, I found this Reddit thread that was pretty interesting. And do you want to know the number one thing that, dads want?
1: Dollar bills for the strip club?
15: Well, I wouldn't say this isn't a... No, they didn't say that, but that's a good one. I think maybe when your kids are... adults, you could ask him for that. I don't know.
1: Well, what was number one on the
15: list? Well, the number one, the one that had the top number of likes that put it to the top comment said to be able to spend time with my family and not be expected to go out to a meal with my in-laws.
1: Oh.
15: Oh.
16: It had thousands of votes.
1: Okay.
16: And then the thread just went on and on with comments from dads about how awful it is. Some of them saying things like, you know, we always end up doing what my father-in-law wants to do, going out to eat. And then, you know, it's not about me at all. It's about what he wants. And I'm like, oh, wow.
1: Yeah. I bet you get into some real family dynamics.
16: Yeah, it was pretty juicy.
1: I have never really understood Mother's Day, Father's Day, other than, you know, like I always get my mom a nice gift and what have you. We've always lived in separate states since I left home, so we've never gotten to really spend Mother's Day together. I don't think anyway. So it's usually like, here are some beautiful flowers. And she says, oh, thank you for the flowers.
16: Yeah.
1: But I know that these can be fraught in other families. And I've never quite understood this. Like, there's just all this pressure and mm-hmm. like expectation. And like, I mean, it's a made up thing anyway.
16: That's true.
1: Right. So just get the guy something you think he'd like. And, you know.
16: Yeah.
1: If you don't think he'd want to hang out with your parents, maybe don't invite your parents.
16: That's the thing that I was shocked at this answer. But then when I thought about it more, I'm like, yeah, that would suck. You know, it's like you've built this family, but then you're forced to hang out with, you know, whatever relationship you have with them. It doesn't matter. Even if it's a good relationship, it's like, all right, we've moved on. You now have your own family. And so I would like to just do things with my kids.
1: So, yeah, this one guy said, and to play with my kids without them asking for screens.
16: Right, exactly. Right?
1: Which is the same kind of thing, like, they'll, you know, moms will say on Mother's Day, like, I just want to have, either it's I want time for myself,
16: mm-hmm.
1: and I don't want to have to be running around taking care of anybody else.
16: Yeah.
1: Or it is I want my family with me, but I want, you know, us to do something together, not no phones, no distractions, you know.
16: No whining.
1: Yeah.
16: That's a tough one. But yeah, I think it's up to whoever else is, you know, if you're a single dad, it's different. But if, you know, married, it's up to, you know, like wives should tell their kids you have to be good and you can't have your phone and you can't complain about it. Don't leave it up to him to have to tell them again and again, because it's probably something they do daily, you know, try to monitor things like that. And then, you know, some of the other answers were like, it's like doing something outside with my kids. I want to pack a cooler and go to a local park, set up a grill, cook some burgers, drink a beer or two, and hang out with my wife and daughter. That is not, I mean, it's a list, but like, we're always trying to buy stuff. What is the right thing to buy? And it's like, most dads just want
1: experiences. Well, and kids buying things for their parents is a futile effort. I guess it's probably good practice for the kids, right?
16: Yeah.
1: Because they get to learn how to buy gifts for people that, you know, it teaches you how to be thoughtful.
16: Yeah.
1: Ideally. But at a certain point, it becomes fruitless. Fruitful? Fruitless.
16: Yeah.
1: Futile. Futile. Pointless. Because your parents have everything. Right.
16: Yeah.
1: And like buying something, unless it's super thoughtful, like something you make or, you know, they have a hobby and it contributes to their hobby. Like those are things that, you know, you can buy. Otherwise, just like something that's like world's greatest dad.
16: Yeah.
1: That's just going to get flushed or, you know, thrown out or sold at the next garage sale.
16: Very true. Right. I know that. For me, like I have still in my jewelry cabinet, every day I open it up to find some earrings or whatever. It's, you know, just one of those stand up ones that has a mirror. And on the mirror inside is taped in there is a card that my daughter made for me for Mother's Day. And it said, "You are the best mom in the whole world. I'm glad I get to be your kid." And then she made little flaps to open up and they say cute things inside. So it's like I've kept that since she was, you know, 10 years old or whatever. And just like just making a card for your parents is really important, you know, because everybody can do that, right?
1: Well, unless they don't have paper or crayons.
16: I guess not.
1: Well, they could just find a stick and some dirt.
16: And write it in the dirt. Mom, look outside.
1: Look outside.
16: Dad, I made you something. Come out here.
1: I think they used to do that in your neck of the woods, and they call it like a ditch card or something.
16: Stop it.
1: Dawn,
16: a ditch card.
1: Dawn got to play in ditches when she was a kid.
16: I don't think you all, so I don't think you guys use the term
1: ditch.
16: Yeah,
1: yeah, we do.
16: Don't say
1: well, what
16: ditch.
1: Would we use?
16: I don't know. I'm just talking about the
1: gully?
16: End of our driveway where it's like,
1: yeah. Oh, I know. My grandparents had a ditch,
16: and then underneath the driveway is a small culvert, a pipe.
1: Yeah.
16: And then, like, just the dip down part, it's a ditch.
1: Yeah. No, my grandparents had a ditch, and we used to walk down there.
16: Yeah.
1: Yeah.
16: Yeah.
1: I used to twirl my cousin's baton.
16: Oh.
1: And the mailman would drive by, and the mailman, I've told the story before, I would walk up and down the driveway going, like, do, do, do, do, do,
16: you
1: do, do, do, do. And then one day the mailman drove by, and he's like, you're real good at that.
16: Oh. Was it sweet or creepy? Because he just did
1: a creepy
16: voice.
1: I feel like it's always a little bit of both.
16: Oh,
1: you know,
16: no.
1: When you're a kid, you don't really think about it. And then you grow up and you go, you know.
16: Well, I mean.
1: But this was back in the day when we didn't have to be creeped out by everything anyone did.
16: That's true. Yeah.
1: Because the world wasn't a terrible place. It was far better.
16: Mm, or
1: really.
16: It was just the illusion.
1: We just thought it was.
16: Yeah. Yeah.
1: How did we get on that? Your dad. We got to buy stuff for your dad.
16: You got to buy stuff for your dad, but you don't have to go overboard or anything. They just really want to spend time with you. This one on the list here said a great at-home breakfast, something that's easy, but not an everyday item. Wow, that's so simple. French toast.
1: Yeah.
16: You know?
1: What's the best thing you ever remember getting your dad for Father's Day, or do you have a particular memory?
16: I do remember my dad was a hobby hopper, and so am I. So it's like I really get into something for a while and then I move on. I never master anything really. But he was fly fishing in the yard for so long, practicing fly fishing, which is like, you know, you've seen it.
1: Yeah.
16: So I think we got him some fly lures. He loved to go camping and just, you know, go to the river and fish. So, mm-hmm. Yeah, I mean, that's what I remember.
1: Now, we could ask someone who has a living father.
16: Yes.
1: Stormer. I think you do anyway. Now I don't know. Your father's with us.
17: Yes, but he hasn't really been in my life for a while.
1: Oh, I didn't know that. Great. We're just a great team.
16: Wow.
1: I have one of those too, Stormer. Don't worry.
16: Oh, man.
17: Right. We can relate in that
1: I've got
17: way.
1: One
16: my
1: that's
16: daughter
1: dead
16: does
1: and
16: too.
1: One that's not in my life. So.
16: Yes, yes.
1: Okay, never mind, Stormer. I was going to ask you what you're getting for Father's Day. Sounds like the same as the rest of us.
16: Mm-hmm.
1: So we're a fun...
16: Why did I bring up this topic?
1: I don't know. I saw it on the list. I was like, well, maybe she's just feeling nostalgic for Daddy.
16: Yeah, I am. I miss him. But I also thought, you know, there's so many people listening out there that are like, I know that I got MC a gift, even though I don't have kids with him. But the deal is that his kids don't do anything.
1: They don't get him anything for Father's
16: they
1: Day?
16: They don't. Like, it's been a lot of years where he has his feelings hurt because it's like he just wants them to make a card. Like, they don't have to spend their money. And these are kids that are almost, well, one is almost an adult and the other one is.
1: Yeah.
16: So, it's not my place to say, hey, I don't do any type of parenting. I'm just that lady that lives with them. But, like, it would be nice if they could do something, you know.
1: And mom is not pushing them to, like, hey, maybe you should get your dad something.
16: I don't know. It's been on and off. It's not like every year, but the last couple of years, I think she's kind of not.
1: Do they forget or what?
16: No, they're just.
1: They buy something or?
16: No, there's just nothing.
1: Well, that's sad.
16: Yeah. So, but you know, so I got him something.
1: What did you get him?
16: Well, it was one of those auctions that I was on.
1: Oh, my God.
16: On whatnot.
1: So this is
16: it was
1: so
16: really
1: you
16: an
1: because
16: impulse
1: this is
16: buy.
1: Like you took your obsession.
16: I deleted my card information off of that app. Anyway, I got him a drone.
1: Oh, that's right. You told us about the drone.
16: But it's really not that worth that much. So,
1: well, it sounds like he'll be very happy with
16: and
1: it.
16: And I got him a video game.
1: Oh, that's sweet.
16: Yeah, that I know he wants. Yeah. But he refuses to pay full price, but I got a discount.
1: I was going to have a whole thing about spouses buying their significant others or, you know, spouses something for Mother's and Father's Day. But now I won't because that's just, it's sad and I want him to have something.
16: Oh, yeah. Well,
1: because most of the time I'm like, I don't want to have. I'm not buying Jamie nothing for Father's Day.
16: Well, he's the dad of your dog, Weezy.
1: I know, but if we had kids, I wouldn't be like, kids, you need to buy some for your dad.
16: Oh, that's true. I don't know.
1: Anyway, I'm glad that he's going to get a gift this year.
16: Yes.
1: And I'm glad that all the dads out there are dadding, unless they're not. And then we ain't got time for that.
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0: ABC News, I'm Dave Packer. Vice President J.D. Vance traveling to Switzerland today to continue talks with the Iranians. It comes as Iran says it shut down the Strait of Hormuz because of Israel's actions in Lebanon. ABC News CNews contributor and former Deputy Assistant Secretary of Defense for the Middle East, Mick Mulroy, saying that Tehran may be delaying negotiations.
2: They can wait us out and hope that they get another administration in the future that's more aligned with what they're willing to agree to, if anything, because they haven't even agreed to give up their enrichment program.
0: An investigation underway north of London after two trains collided, killing a train driver, injuring dozens of others. Mississippi under a state of emergency right now after the remnants of Tropical Storm Arthur unleashed torrential rain. Thousands remain without power. Meanwhile, in San Antonio, Texas, first responders carrying out multiple water rescues, waterways there are overflowing. This is ABC News.
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16: Well, Bradley, I thought she was going to sign a big fat NDA and she wouldn't be able to talk about anything. Welcome back to the adventures of Bradley and Dawn. I'm talking about Bunny XO.
1: Oh, not Donna. I'm sorry.
16: Oh, my gosh.
1: Bunny XO.
16: We'll get to that in a second. Bunny XO, who I did not even like remember who Jelly Roll was with before that. I kind of did, but I didn't know her name.
1: Well, I did only insofar as she was constantly talking about their sex life and how good it was. And he was like, there was just a lot of conversation with them in the blinds. And if I remember correctly, Mike said that that was just to throw us off of, you know, some of the other like bad things that have happened in his life. I don't know. Anyway, Now fast forward to today. It's like this story is everywhere.
16: I don't know if there isn't anything else going on
1: truly
16: in the world of tabloids, but you open up People magazine. I've got an article here about her talking about the divorce and how it happened. Page 6, TMZ, all the big media outlets are talking about this story. So they've been together for 10 years. And yesterday I said I was like kind of disappointed that like, OK, he's divorcing her because she knew him before he was famous. And I always that kind of rubs me the wrong way whenever people in Hollywood dump the person that really went through all the hard times with them. But, you know, I'm not saying that's just my own stuff. Like, she's not necessarily a victim in this. But she did say that the end of their, you know, the reason why they got divorced is because throughout the years, they've had a lot of issues and he would throw out a lot. Well, get the divorce papers, sign some divorce papers then if you're so unhappy.
1: Yeah.
16: She never really threw that around. And this is all coming from what she said on her own podcast. And she always thought like, that's a really heavy statement. I never liked it when he said that. But on Mother's Day,
1: I don't either.
16: It's like an ultimatum.
1: Yeah.
16: On Mother's Day, they had a fight, apparently, and she said, well, get divorce papers then. And then she kind of, you know, packed a bag and went to her sister's house or something. And then they didn't speak for a while. And then he filed for divorce.
1: Wow.
16: So he really did follow through with what she said. But then there's more to this. So, and then I was like, wait a minute, what? Then she was like, but, you know, I didn't want the divorce to happen, even though I said I did. But don't worry, because we're still going to move forward with having a child together.
1: This does not, I mean, everybody's got their own unique relationship, but this does not track for me. I don't get how you get from, like, we're divorcing to we're going to stay together and raise a kid.
16: But still...
1: divorced.
16: Yeah. And you know, she also went overboard on talking about how much she loves him and how thankful she is. Like, really, I think that she doesn't want to be divorced and she wants to hold on to him. They were on an IVF journey, and she talked about like how what it put her body through and her spirit and her, you know, just like physically, mentally, spiritually, how hard this has been. But they do have a surrogate, and they're going to try to move forward with that. And then she talked about how thankful that she was that he's going to have this baby with her. And she mentioned, I'm going to live at the compound and we're going to raise this family like a loving family. Mm-hmm. And then in the same breath, she says, but his DMs are open and he wants to date. So if you want him, contact him and I'm fine with that. It's just, it's very, very confusing.
1: Yeah. No, absolutely. It's going to send all sorts of mixed signals.
16: I don't ultimately think that she would be happy with, you know, having a kid with Jelly Roll and then he's dating someone else. I know the other woman would probably be like, when are we going to kick this lady to the curb?
1: You know? Why is there a lady living in our house?
16: Right. Yeah. And
1: well,
16: you're paying for everything.
1: Ex-wife. Although, you know, when you got a lot of money and celebrity and power.
16: Yeah. Yeah.
1: People tend to do different things. So I don't know.
16: They do. Do we want to talk about the ongoing
1: mystery? Oh, God.
16: Mystery?
1: No, I just the ongoing what?
16: Mystery that is
1: the mystery,
16: mystery
1: that's
16: anymore.
1: No mystery anymore because we finally found out what happened earlier today.
16: Mystery note.
1: It was from Donna.
16: Yeah.
1: But you said you had an official statement, Stormer, from Donna Valentine?
17: Maybe not an official statement, but she gave her two cents. I kind of shared what you guys laid out in the first segment, and she had a rebuttal, although I wish she were here to say it herself. I don't want to speak for her.
1: It's fine.
17: But she basically said that the sign she left, the reason why she didn't think it was passive-aggressive or anything or totally fine was because it was pretty easy to follow and shouldn't be too hard to follow.
16: Oh, yes.
1: That's not
16: well,
1: passive aggressive.
16: Well, I was confused by it. I didn't know what. No, I honestly didn't get it.
1: And honestly, so for the listener, this all stemmed from a note about putting the computers back together the way they were.
16: In their intended space to where they're supposed to
1: but
16: be.
1: But we don't know what that means.
16: Because these are all supposed to float around.
1: Yeah. So that's, and we were trying to make sure we weren't doing anything. Well, it turns out it wasn't even us. It had nothing to do with us. We were just like
16: stirring the pot.
1: Well, maybe stirring the pot a little bit.
16: Listen, we have to talk about celebrities
1: every
16: all the
1: single
16: time.
1: Day.
16: So if something happens, it's an interdimensional show situation that crosses all shows. We're talking about it.
17: Yeah.
16: See Donna Mills Gate.
1: Yeah.
16: You know?
1: Donna Mills. See Stink Bomb.
16: Yeah.
1: Oh, we got a text.
17: Oh, no. Okay.
16: Oh, no.
17: I'm afraid I just
16: Donna?
17: Threw her under the bus too much.
1: Oh.
16: Is it Donna?
1: Donna says.
17: She's mad at me.
1: I didn't say that.
17: What? Great.
16: Did she really?
17: Great.
16: Stormer.
17: She didn't
1: Look,
17: text
1: Stormer,
17: me either.
1: Stormer, we made him, or Donna, we made him talk. It's fine. Don't hold Stormer accountable. This was our shenanigans. We just wanted to get to the bottom, and when we heard that Brittany went off yesterday, we were like, ooh.
16: See,
1: and poor Mike.
16: Mike.
1: Because what you don't know is, so Mike and Brittany, they're the ones that were causing the shenanigans because moving this stuff around because of the way Mike has to play sound effects, which is different than how Donna does. I think this is how
16: because
1: it all
16: they're
1: went.
16: In different seats. And so basically our computer monitors are on a swinging arm. So you can pull it around to the other position, which is the one I'm in now from where Bradley is. So Mike pulled the monitor over with the keyboard, which was 6 inches away from its intended space. And then he did his thing. And then one day he didn't put it back.
1: Yeah, this is according to Mike.
16: Yeah.
1: And
16: the day before yesterday.
1: Well, as I was leaving yesterday, he was like, ooh. And he's like, I was just keeping my mouth shut because I'm an only child. And I just, you know, I'm not here for the con. I didn't want to do anything wrong.
16: He felt a lot of shame.
1: So we just wanted to get to the bottom of it so that everyone could be on the same page. And also,
16: I'm going to start a new controversy.
1: Okay, what is it?
16: Well, you know how I feel about the pens.
1: Oh, God. Oh, okay, so this is legitimate because, although, I don't know, Donna, if you're listening, maybe you got some intel.
16: Okay.
1: Go ahead.
16: So I need a pen for Blinded by the Item because I write down in my notebooks a lot about like new information, all this stuff. Well, I get pens from the pen place where our pen supply is, and then I try to hide them behind a monitor that is the phone screener monitor near the wall where we, in the window where we see Stormer. I shove them back there, like 10 of them, and then every week more and more disappear, and it isn't me. And I'm like, great, I have to, you know, put more pens back here. So I'm going to put a little note that only the person, like, behind the monitor, it's a little going to be a little note that says, are you taking these pens?
1: Well, no, I think you need to do a passive aggressive. Well, first of all, I need to tell the listeners, and Storm, I'll get to you in just a second, but we need to tell the listeners what you said you were going to do, because Dawn, all of a sudden, in a break, she's like, these pens are
16: this
1: gone!
16: This is me! I do it. I'm like, there's no
1: and
16: pens!
1: Then, and then she goes, I'm going to get a little shell.
16: Oh, don't talk about that. That's secret.
1: Oh, that's a secret?
16: Yeah.
1: Why is that a secret?
16: Because the engineers might get mad.
1: They're not going to get mad. And you're not going to do that. Because the thing I told you to do is like, girl, can you just bring a pen with you every day?
16: But I am not reliable enough. So, Stormer.
17: Okay, one, don't bring a pen every day because the pens here are free. We have a drawer full of office supplies just down the hall. But yeah. Two, I lose pens in this room in the production suite literally every 2 days.
1: Is there a ghost, a pen ghost?
16: Who floats back and forth?
17: I don't know.
16: Leah and Mike.
1: But where are all those pens going? Because presumably they're ending up somewhere.
16: They're not in Brittany and I share a desk space. They're not in Brittany's little cup of pens because literally one pen works in that cup of all those pens.
1: Yeah. I don't have a pen in my workstation because anytime I've had a pen, it disappears.
16: So where do these pens go?
1: Maybe this is a thing. There's like a pen. Are kleptomaniacs a thing? Is that still a thing?
16: Where they just, I think people mindlessly just don't appreciate. Why do they find the hidden pens?
1: Oh, yes. I see another hand.
16: Yes, sir.
17: Well, this goes beyond just pens because you know how Grant has those candles that he has under that lamp and they last forever?
16: Which what? Is a
17: little candles? Production suite. Someone's stealing his candles now out of there.
16: What?
17: Yep. We got thieves all over the place, y'all.
16: Who would steal candles? Well, a pen is understandable, but candles?
1: Yeah. Are you supposed to have candles, though?
16: Yeah, that's kind of questionable. Is it like a scented warmer?
17: Well,
16: yeah,
17: it's one of those lamps that just like warms the wax. You don't light the wick and then it's
16: smoke.
1: It's
16: building, yeah.
1: The building people are like, you can't have that.
16: Building
17: well,
16: services?
17: He had like three of them in there and somebody took one of them.
1: Oh.
17: Yeah.
1: Mm. Okay, well, there is a thief apparently among us. Dawn, if you want to leave a secret nasty note.
16: I'm going to have it flap out.
1: It's no longer secret nor nasty, but it's what? Flap out.
16: I'm going to tape it to where it flaps out from behind the monitor so only the person who reaches for the pen.
1: Why don't you put something real nasty? Like if you take, these pens have, you know,
16: a curse on
1: tuberculosis.
16: Them.
1: These are my tuberculosis pens. Don't touch. These are my scabies pens.
16: Oh, or I thought about taping pens underneath. Yeah. Anyway, we talked about that.
1: Just put a pen.
16: I can't. There should be able to be pens in here.
1: All right.
16: Without them disappearing.
1: When we come back on The Adventures of Bradley and Dawn, and Donna, thank you for being such a good smort. Smort?
16: Which is a smurf and a sport.
1: Also, I think it's because I was just reading her text. Steve is the pen thief.
16: What? I believe.
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14: 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I'm Bradley Traynor.
16: And I'm Dawn McClain, and this is Blinded by the Item.
14: Blind items are celebrity gossip with the names left out.
16: Together, we'll play detective to figure out what the item is telling us about our favorite celebrity. Welcome to Blinded by the Item, juicy bits of gossip with the names left out. I am Dawn McClain. That's Bradley Traynor over there. And Mike Ganger. He gives us blind items from all over the darkest places of the internet about celebrities, and we try to guess who he is talking about.
18: It's scary sometimes.
16: Sometimes it is.
1: It's not usually scary.
18: No, I mean, for me to dig in these dark places on the internet, it's scary.
1: Look at the work you're doing for us.
18: Look at the laptops I've gone through. It's been like three. I keep getting viruses. Yeah, it's awful.
1: Wow.
18: Should talk
1: Maybe
18: about
1: that's what's wrong with your computer, Don.
18: Talk to somebody about that.
1: You've had some problems with your laptop lately. Maybe you're getting
16: mine?
1: Yeah.
16: No, I dropped it.
18: Oh, that'll do it.
16: This is the new one that I dropped.
1: This is about the third computer she's been through,
16: I
1: but
16: to
1: for
16: take
1: totally
16: it to
1: different
16: the
1: reasons.
16: Laptop hospital tomorrow, and they're going to send it
18: away.
16: It's called Best Buy, and they're going to send it away, and then I'm going to get it back, and it's going to be brand new, and I'm not going to forget to close the zipper on my laptop bag. I mean, it landed on the concrete.
18: Yikes.
16: So anyway, enough about me. What do you think about me?
18: We love you.
16: Thank you. I'm going to be gone for a week, so you better.
18: Oh, we do.
1: That's true. Yeah, you guys, next week, Leah's going to be in, and then we've got Paul McGuire Grimes on Friday.
18: Nice.
1: So it'll be a jam-packed show. But this will also be the last time you see Dawn for the next 2 weeks, because following that week, all three of us will be off for our annual mandated vacation experience.
16: Yes.
18: Wink.
16: Yay.
18: Exciting. Let's do it. Let's get into some juicy bits of gossip with the names left out for today. We'll make this a good one, Dawn, since it's your last one for a couple of weeks.
16: Okay.
18: I promise.
16: Okay.
18: All right, let's start with this first one here. This foreign-born permanent A-list singer loves her significant other, and I mean really loves him, to the point that he can go to strip clubs, hook up with sex workers, and nothing happens in the relationship.
16: Whoa. Oh.
18: This foreign-born permanent A-list singer really loves her significant other, frankly worships him, which is why he can go to strip clubs and hook up with sex workers, and nothing happens to the relationship.
16: Okay. Mm-hmm. So, did you say permanent A-list singer?
18: I said foreign-born permanent A-list singer. I did.
1: Foreign-born.
16: Are we in Canada?
18: We are currently in the U.S. of A. But
16: right.
18: No, the guess
16: it's not a Canadian.
18: Not a Canadian.
1: Okay. Not a Canadian.
16: Okay. I was gonna guess Bieber. That's why.
18: Nope.
16: Okay.
18: Not a Biebs situation. This foreign-born permanent A-list singer loves her significant other, worships him. That is why he can do no wrong, even going to strip clubs, hooking up with sex workers, and nothing happens to the relationship.
1: Wait,
16: so
1: I
16: think, the gender's so she's flipped. The singer?
18: Yes.
1: Yeah.
16: Oh,
18: foreign-born
16: okay.
18: permanent A-list singer who loves right. her significant other.
16: Okay, because I thought then my mind yep. went to Harry Styles and Zoe Kravitz.
18: Nope.
16: But nope, so it's...
1: What? Okay, so we have a female...
18: Permanent A-list permanent foreign-born singer.
1: Who loves her significant other. Oh. Mm-hmm. But wait a minute. But he's the one stepping out?
18: Has been for a while, if you believe the blind items.
1: This is not Katy Perry.
18: It is not.
1: Okay. It's a little too soon for that, probably.
18: She's not foreign-born. Born. Yeah.
1: Oh, yeah.
16: Are they married?
18: Yeah.
16: They are married.
1: Oh.
18: Well, actually, that's a good question. There's some gray area there on whether or not they're married.
16: Oh.
18: We know they're engaged, and we know they have been for a while. We think they're married. We really don't know.
16: So is his profession acting?
18: No.
16: What did you say?
18: He's I didn't just say anything.
16: A significant other.
18: That's all it says on here, significant other.
1: And he thinks they're married. That's not Rihanna.
18: It is not.
1: She,
18: he has fame
16: that's a
18: on
16: good
18: his
16: guess.
18: He has fame in his own right, but it has nothing to do with his performing.
16: Okay.
1: Fame in, he's not an athlete.
18: No.
1: But he works in athletics. So he's like a team owner.
18: Not quite team owner.
16: Oh.
1: Coach.
16: Is he an agent?
18: Yep.
16: So it's Adele and Rich Paul.
18: Uh-huh. There you
1: Good
18: go.
1: Job.
18: According to the blind items, Adele absolutely loves Rich Paul, worships him, which is why he can do no wrong, like go to strip clubs and hook up with sex workers. She knows it, but nothing's going to happen to the relationship. Okay.
16: Sad.
1: Well, yeah, I will say this is notable because it is the first Adele blind we've had in like 1,000 years.
16: Right.
1: Like, because she's
18: true.
1: Currently in hiding
18: or
1: resting up and hopefully bringing us some new music. But there have been conversations in the blinds about them for a long time. I mean, I remember how many times have we heard the blind say that their relationship was he was 5 seconds away from leaving her. Right. Or the other way around. I don't know.
18: No, it was usually that.
1: Yeah.
18: And it was like she was fighting, which it was kind of strange to us because we're thinking, oh, Adele is the catch in this relationship.
16: For sure.
18: But the way the blinds have always framed it is that she was desperately trying to hang on to him. And I think part of this, too, I mean, again, he's an agent for many very powerful athletes like LeBron James and stuff. Maybe his lifestyle is just one that leads him to these locations and to these places. Whether, I don't know, he's faithful or not, you can imagine where the blinds are coming from, though. Especially when she's more of a private person and doesn't want to be living that private life.
1: Mm-hmm.
18: So, I don't know.
16: I'm sure, you know, sometimes I don't know why. It's not like we're giving him a pass in saying this, but when you're in that environment and other people are encouraging you, you know, you're like, okay, I'll get a lap dance.
1: Is that how that works? Oh, sure. Okay. I don't want to be the odd man out. Grind away.
16: Yeah, it would be weird if I didn't, so yeah. I had to.
1: Yeah, I didn't want people to be uncomfortable.
18: Don't want to be that guy.
16: Yeah.
18: Yeah.
19: Where talk is fun. It really takes my mind off things. And oh my God, do I have a lot of things on my mind. A lot. My talk. Everything entertainment.
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14: Hey, Dawn, we sure had some fun adventures on the show earlier.
16: Did we? It was so long ago. What do we do again?
14: Here, I'll replay some of it for you. Right here during the Bradley and Dawn replay on My Talk 107.1.
16: Thanks for doing that.
18: All righty. Nicely done. Let's keep it rolling on with some more blind items here. Like, subscribe, hit that notification bell, and hype us up. Get in the comments and play along with Blinded by the Item. They both need publicity badly, but no, this briefly A-list singer and this A-list influencer are not actually dating. She is not his type in any way. That's why he fled from his home years ago. They both need publicity badly, but no, this briefly A-list singer and this A-list influencer are not dating. She's not in any way his type. That's the reason he fled his home years ago. It's a blind item speaking, not me.
16: Fled his home? So,
1: he's like, bye!
16: Oh my God, this woman isn't my type. I gotta get away.
1: I must flee.
16: Oh.
1: Yeah, fled means like it's the dark of night and you've got your suitcases and you're running out the door.
16: Like Katie
1: She's
16: Holmes.
1: A troll!
18: The way the blind's leading
16: Burner
18: into
16: phone.
18: It. Yeah, I don't know. Again, so we've got two people that need publicity badly. Briefly A-list singer and an A-list influencer who are not actually dating, even though we're seeing that they might be.
16: Oh.
18: She's not his type in any way. Okay. It's why he fled his home years ago.
16: Okay, I'm going to take a stab
18: Please.
16: At this. Just because I was like hoping that they would be a couple.
18: Uh-huh.
16: Is it Bunny EXO and Chad Kroeger from Nickelback?
18: Look at this photograph. No.
16: No.
18: No, it's not.
16: Oh.
1: Your head has been in bunny territory lately.
16: Oh,
1: that's why.
16: I mean, how can you avoid it? It's like true. Every tabloid has eight stories.
18: We'll get back to that here in a second.
16: Okay.
18: But let's finish this blind first.
16: Okay,
18: but
16: then now no, I'm.
18: Okay. He would have been foreign born. This briefly A-list singer, not foreign-born, and an A-list influencer.
1: Okay.
18: So again, the second part of the blind, let me just... He didn't flee his home years ago because she's not his type. It's alluding to...
16: Someone else?
18: He's not interested in women, is what the blind item is
1: He's the
18: to.
1: Gay!
18: There you go.
16: Okay.
18: And it's Happy also pride. Why he fled his home.
1: Do you have to flee like, I'm gay, I gotta get out of this heterosexual life?
18: In the case of this blind item, it's in there for a reason.
16: He fled.
1: It's going to make sense. I know it's going to
18: make
1: sense.
18: A lot of sense.
16: Oh.
1: Okay, but let's get there. So let's start let's start with her. This is not an Alex.
18: Yeah, it is.
1: Oh, okay. Earl?
18: Yep.
1: So it's an Alex. What are you looking at me like that
16: no
1: for?
16: No good. Oh, okay. I was
18: Don't
16: just
18: believe
16: like.
18: The hype, this briefly A-list singer, and I'll say they're still I mean, A-minus list.
1: Yeah.
18: And Alex Earl are absolutely not dating. She is not his type in any way. It's why he fled from his home years ago.
1: Oh, so we don't know that he's gay, but the blinds think he is because he's trying to present as though.
18: And why would one have to leave their home? Why would
16: because
18: one have
16: of a
18: to
16: fire?
18: Leave their lifestyle? Why would one have to leave their family?
1: Burst in pipes!
18: Their upbringing if they...
16: Upbringing.
1: Yeah.
16: Because of Scientology?
1: It's Kirk Cameron.
18: Very close, but no. No, I shouldn't say, sorry.
16: Kirk Cameron?
18: Let me pump the brakes. When I said very close, I meant because of the religion, not because any feelings I feel towards this particular religion.
1: Yes.
16: Oh, well, okay.
18: I just wanted to clear that up.
16: Okay.
18: When I called this
16: scared?
18: Scientology and people were going to come after me.
16: Oh.
1: Okay, so
16: it wasn't?
1: He had to flee because they found his, like,
16: Is this Scientology?
18: No. It's another religion.
1: It's another religion.
16: Oh, Mormon religion? Okay.
18: According to the blind items, they just both need publicity badly. But no, this briefly A-list singer and Alex Earl are absolutely not dating. She is not his type in any way. That's why he had to.
16: Donny Osmond?
1: Come on now.
16: Well, he's
1: briefly famous.
16: Aren't they Mormon?
1: Briefly.
16: I know. I just...
18: Briefly A-lister.
1: Liza!
18: A couple of years ago. Was A-lister for like 15 minutes, and now he's like an A-minus listener.
1: And he's Mormon.
18: Well, he was. That's why he fled. He's no longer Mormon.
16: Is he foreign-born?
18: Nope.
16: Okay, what am I doing?
18: She might have... Yeah, he's from Utah. Went to Brigham Young briefly. And then left that lifestyle.
1: Pop star?
18: Yep.
1: And he had a one-hit wonder?
18: No, he's had like, it's from Washington, by the way. He's had like three or four. He had a really good album, and then he's had a few hits.
16: Mm.
18: Again, the blinds may be being a little
1: it's not
18: mean.
1: Not country?
18: No. The blinds might be a little mean here by saying he's no. I mean, I guess he was A-list in the way that we were hearing his songs constantly, and now it's kind of quieted down the last year, so.
16: Mm.
1: It's not Shawn Mendes.
18: Nope.
1: It's...
16: Sean? Something else? Is it a contemporary of Shawn Mendes?
18: Yeah. Younger, though.
16: Charlie
18: I mean,
16: Puth?
18: He broke out more recently.
16: Okay, I don't know.
1: Benson Boone?
18: Yep.
1: Oh.
18: According to the blind items, they both need publicity badly, but Benson Boone and Alex Earl are absolutely not really dating. They're just in a publicationship. She's not in any way his type. That's why he left... his Mormon religion and Brigham Young and his whole family years ago.
1: Look, I
18: according
1: mean,
18: to the blind items.
16: Okay.
1: I did not know that. Good for him.
18: But again, it's the blind items talking.
1: Yeah, well, and publicationship, not a surprise at all.
18: No.
1: 100%.
16: Yeah, she's the queen of publicationships, or at least one of them.
1: We did get an email from Christine who screamed at us, Jimmy Osmond.
18: Hmm.
1: Is that like the lesser Osmond?
16: That's the youngest Osmond.
1: Is it?
16: Yeah.
1: Oh, okay.
18: I'm looking at Jimmy Osmond right now, and I'm imagining him dating Alex Earle.
16: I said, because I don't know.
18: 63-year-old Jimmy Osmond.
1: He's like, you know, she's a real nice lady.
16: Oh, gosh.
18: So that's your blind item right there. Yeah.
1: Well, Well, good luck to them.
18: Yeah, we saw the two of them at a club last night. They were making sure paparazzi made sure that we saw them leaving together and walking in together. And again, it felt very paparazzi for.

0: AI Google machine here says that they recently collaborated on a music video together.
1: Mm.
0: So she's in his music video?
1: Well, that would make a pup relationship even more important.
0: Yeah. All right.
2: Interesting.
0: Okay.
2: I believe you. I just don't believe
0: it's not my words.
2: AI.
0: Yeah.
2: I don't see it.
1: AI, like...
2: Oh, 2 days ago, there was rumored, like, there was a... I guess there's rumored that they're doing a music video together because they were both seen in this, like, very Game of Thrones forward-looking... yeah, this was on his... he posted this out. Or it looks like they're performing at a play or something. I don't know what's happening. Okay, yeah, there might be a music video coming with the two of them.
1: Again, perfect publicationship moment.
0: They also went to dinner in L.A.
2: That's a cozy what we were most dinner. Recently talking about, yeah. All right, let's go over to the...
1: first comment on that article. I figured he liked his own fellas. I guess a man in a leotard and a V-front jumper is straight. Okay. Look.
0: See Harry Styles. I mean, come on.
1: Come on.
2: Exactly. So you can see where the blind kind of got that from. So we're going to, though, stick around the... you mentioned Bunny XO.
0: Yeah.
2: My goodness. We were waiting to hear the tea from Bunny, and she was going to tell all. She did tell all. I don't know. What did you guys think about her podcast comments?
0: Gosh.
2: Did you see the highlights?
0: Yeah. I mean, there's so many stories.
2: Oh, yeah.
0: Because she just kept talking and talking about it. So apparently there was this big blowout fight that they had on Mother's Day. Mm-hmm. He listed the date of separation the day before Mother's Day, maybe to not look like a jerk. I don't know. but they had this thing where he always used to say, well, then just sign the divorce papers. Get those divorce papers. And he never meant it. Well, she had never said that. And then she ended up saying it. And he's like, fine. And so he drew up divorce papers.
1: Wow. Ew. But it sounds like they're a very... It sounds very Megan Fox and Machine Gun Kelly.
0: Yeah.
1: Because despite the fact that they're hot and cold, they're still going to live together and raise a child together.
0: Yeah.
1: Right?
0: Yeah.
2: Yeah, she's talked about her IVF journey for quite some time, and she said in this podcast, like, we're still going to move forward with that, and my ex-husband is looking to date.
0: Yeah, his DMs are open.
2: It also explains why we had all those blind items the last month about him talking to younger women and hooking up with younger women before this divorce announcement was ever made, so
0: yeah.
2: Makes sense.
0: Yeah, it's a little too soon, I feel like. I mean, well, I guess in the world of celebrities, it's like almost 2 months.
2: Yeah.
1: Yeah, also, they obviously have a very different relationship than most people. So expecting them to have, you know, the normal, I mean, you're living on a compound with him. You're going to have a child with him. Right? Like, this is not a traditional relationship in any other way. So,
0: yeah.
1: That's not a surprise, but pretty, I don't know. Feels like we're going to see a lot more between them before we see a lot less between them.
0: Yeah, I feel like they're going to get back together. I mean, I don't know.
1: Or if you're going to date him, you better be real comfortable with her in the next room.
0: Yeah, because she's going to be saying, you need to feed the baby.
2: She's like, I'm going to be the fun ex-wife. That's what she kept saying on the podcast.
0: That's what the XO is for, other woman.
2: He also was on the stage last night and did stop for a second and make a couple of comments, including the fact that he just wanted to call out and say there was nobody cheated on nobody was basically his big takeaway.
0: Which is a double negative, which means somebody did.
1: Do you think he's being that
0: Nobody cheated
1: careful?
0: On nobody. And then the favorite part I found was that she's kind of obsessed with Chad Kroeger from Nickelback and loves Nickelback.
2: Mm.
0: People were hoping that they were going to see each other because she put a Nickelback song to a video. And then there's all these videos online of her, running up to Chad Kroeger and give him a hug because he performed with Jelly Roll, or Nickelback did at one point. Mm-hmm. And she also has talked a lot about him. But then she cleared up that rumor and said, no, I am not dating. She called him Daddy Chatty.
1: Ooh. Oh, that's a nickname. Daddy Chatty.
0: Yeah. I was kind of hoping she would. You know.
1: Why?
0: Because she said that the divorce was not her decision. Like, even though she said she wanted to get divorced, she actually didn't. But it wasn't her choice. She would rather be married. And so I'm like, Just go on.

0: off and be with Chad Kroeger then.
1: Daddy Chatty.
0: Yeah. Daddy Chatty.
2: Which is he gonna? Is she gonna bring him back to the compound?
0: I don't know. You never know. But apparently, there she's like, no, there's no way I would do that. Mm-hmm. I think she's trying to salvage the relationship. I'm just reading into this because there's so many stories, and she's like, he can date who he wants, and I'm just so grateful for him, and I love him, and I'm gonna have a baby with him. I'm like, and you didn't want to get divorced, so it leads me to think that she doesn't want to associate herself with anybody new. In hopes that they'll
2: reconcile. That and you're like continuing to live together and like pursue having a child. It just says like they're not done.
1: Yeah,
2: for sure.
0: He's probably going. I see him maybe like taking, what is it called? Revoking?
2: Having his cake and eating it too.
0: Oh, well, right. That until he's comes to his senses and then.
2: Or he just continues to have girlfriends and she's dutifully just, you know, there whenever he needs him.
0: That's right. Maybe Daddy Chatty can come over a couple
1: Daddy
0: nights
1: Chatty.
0: A week.
1: Can't wait for the Nickelback featuring Jelly Roll song. That's going to be a winner.
0: Yeah.
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1: Let's do another one here. Further proof that all the A-list parents only see with their kids is another business opportunity, even if it's going to ruin their life. The behind-the-scenes docuseries is already being shopped for this upcoming project. Further proof that these A-list parents only see their kids as another business opportunity, even if it is going to ruin their life. The behind-the-scenes docuseries is already being shopped for the upcoming project. Got some A-list parents and kid.
2: docuseries for an upcoming project. The project is not the docuseries?
1: No, the docuseries will be...
0: About their rise to fame?
1: About the project. Kind of like the rise to fame, sure.
0: That's preemptive because they're not a thing yet?
1: Mostly they're not a thing because they became a teenager 3 weeks ago.
0: Oh. Oh. Okay.
1: Mm-hmm.
0: Yeah.
1: Mm-hmm.
2: Okay, well, give me a hint.
0: Well... They're not together anymore. The parents aren't together anymore.
1: Correct.
0: They're divorced.
1: They're divorced.
2: Okay.
0: And one of them is in the music industry.
2: One of them is in the music industry. What's the other one?
0: The other one's
1: in every industry.
0: Is everywhere all the time and...
1: She's everything everywhere all at once.
0: And very rich. She's a busy business person.
2: Oh.
0: Mm-hmm. Yeah.
2: Were they just on a boat together?
0: Hmm.
1: The couple?
2: Mm-hmm.
1: No.
0: No, they don't really.
2: Oh, wait. No.
1: We don't see them.
2: Was she on a boat recently with her new man?
1: She's usually on a boat often.
0: Oh, I'm sure. Yeah.
2: It's probably not what I'm thinking.
0: Oh, well, just.
2: Gwyneth Paltrow?
1: Oh, no.
0: No.
1: This person's new man, which is definitely a real relationship, drives really fast.
2: Oh.
0: Mm-hmm.
2: Kim Kardashian.
0: Yeah. Mm-hmm.
2: And Louis C.K.
0: Oh, my gosh.
1: No.
0: Wouldn't that be just like the comedy specials that
2: Louis Hamilton.
0: Yeah. And we're talking about Northwest.
1: We are.
0: Who just turned 13, and they're trying to make that happen with a music career.
1: It's happening.
0: It's
1: the tour
0: happening.
1: Has been announced. Oh. Molly and the, it's Molly, I can't remember. There's a rapper who's 21 named Molly something. She and North are going to be going on a 16-date rap tour. And according to the Blind Items, further proof that really just Kim sees her kids as another business opportunity. They're already shopping around the behind-the-scenes docuseries of what is going to be her first ever rap 13.
2: Putting your kid on tour at the age of 13, that's a choice.
0: I know. It did not work out for... Remember whenever Willow Smith was forced to be whipping her hair back and forth? Mm-hmm, and she's later... I mean, beautiful singing voice now. I love her duo band. But she's like, that was torture. I hated it. I wish they wouldn't have done that.
2: Yeah.
0: So it's like, can you just let your kid be
2: no,
0: a kid?
2: They can't.
0: It's
2: I mean, they
0: too
2: trademark
0: late.
2: Their children the minute they are born.
0: I don't appreciate that. I think that's kind of.
2: Yeah.
0: In a world of Hollywood where everything moves so fast anyway, just can you let them be kids for a while?
2: It's hard sometimes because I was having these dueling thoughts in my head, which just shows you how infected my brain has been in this business for so long that I was like, well, at least it's this family because I do feel like there's a certain amount of love and care in this family and there's enough money to maybe safeguard against some of the things that like you and I, if we threw our 13-year-old to a 16-stop, you know, tour would have to deal with. So maybe I was like, okay, so maybe fine, she's going to get to do a tour, right? But it'll probably be pretty, you know, I don't know. But
0: you
2: I just
0: hope.
2: Go. But I just go back to this is a 13-year-old. This 13-year-old needs to be doing stuff that other 13-year-olds are doing.
0: A barely 13-year-old.
2: Yeah.
0: You want to be a pop star and stuff, but so does every 13-year-old.
2: Exactly.
0: But you just get it handed to you.
2: And what if 5 minutes later you don't want to do that anymore?
0: Or you are thrown into this world of people taking advantage of you. She does. I mean, she doesn't look 13, you know, and I just fear I'm like some weird auntie that's not a part of the family. That's like she needs an adult who is looking out for her 24/7 and it's not going to be Kim.
2: Yeah, I think despite their best efforts, this is probably not a good idea for this child.
0: No. It's just, and
2: I
0: also
2: say that
0: what
2: as
0: it does,
2: someone who has no children.
0: Even after the shows and like everything that would happen on a tour, like just the whole, you're setting your kid up for failure because their ego is going to be so inflated when they're 13
2: yeah.
0: that where are you going to go from there? And if you're not successful, then what?
2: Do you remember when you were 13?
0: Yeah, I was playing with dolls.
2: Well, and do you remember how like prone to extremes you were?
0: Mm-hmm. Yeah.
2: So like you don't get your way. Guess how you're going to behave. You don't get your way with a bunch of money.
0: Ugh.
2: Guess how that's going to come across. You don't get your way and your parents are Kanye West and Kim Kardashian. People, I don't know.
0: He's already put her on stage and put her on an album and everything. So, yeah.
1: Well, that was his comment because people were instantly like, well, what does Kanye got to say? Well, he jumped in the Instagram comment where this post was made and then went ahead and just reposted it with a clip of he and his daughter performing in their 2024 collaboration, Talking.
0: Mm-hmm.
1: That's the song they did together. So
0: mm.
1: when she was 11.
0: Okay.
1: So there you go.
0: I don't like that one.
1: Yeah, that's the latest. On
2: but not surprised
1: tour.
2: At all, right?
1: No,
0: and then
1: at all.
0: Saint also has a deal with something.
1: Mm.
0: Like Saint West
1: wow.
0: signed a deal with like, I don't remember who it was. It was like Adidas or Nike or... Well, it wouldn't be Nike.
1: Sure.
0: Or Adidas. Who had the deal with Kanye?
1: It was Adidas.
0: Wasn't Adidas, it? Adidas, so yeah. It wouldn't be Adidas.
1: Yeah.
0: But it was some kind of a fashion brand. And I'm like, what? He's like 7. I don't know. I'm like, what are you doing?
2: Yeah.
1: Yeah. Let's do one more quick one here before we wrap things up today. Let's
0: I sound
1: go.
0: So lame.
1: No, I think,
2: no,
1: a, lot of
2: I
1: feel
2: think a lot of people feel the exact same way, myself
0: buddy
2: included.
0: Duddy.
1: Based on the comments I'm looking at right now in this article, yes, you are not alone. A lot
0: okay.
1: of people are feeling the exact same way. This foreign-born A-list TV and movie actor, who's not the best actor in his family, was quite heavy-handed with the recent outing. He actually hired a professional photographer to walk along with him and provided dozens of photos of the outing to a handful of the major tabloids. It's almost like he's trying to hide something.
0: Oh.
1: And I'll just say we know what he's trying to hide. Right. This foreign-born A-list TV and movie actor, who's not the best actor in his family, was quite heavy-handed with the recent outing. He actually hired a professional photographer to walk with him and provided dozens of photos to a handful of major tabloids. It's like he's trying to hide something, which we know what he's trying to hide.
2: Like a big mole on his face?
1: No.
0: It's not a Baldwin, is it?
1: No.
0: Like Stephen Baldwin.
2: You said foreign.
1: Foreign-born A-list movie actor. TV and movie actor.
2: Oh.
1: Uh-huh.
2: Is...
1: Not the best actor in his
0: family. Skarsgård?
1: No.
0: Okay.
2: Skarsgård? Is he related to a Chris?
1: He is. I mean, he might be related to Chris, but not a famous one. No, I don't. He's not
2: related to
1: Chris.
2: My cousin Chris?
1: Yep.
0: We gotta do this quick.
2: We got time.
1: I'll keep it on the clock.
0: Okay.
1: You keep an eye on guessing. Foreign-born A-list TV and movie actor who's not the best actor in his family.
2: He's British?
1: He was born in Britain, born in the UK, but he actually is a Canadian-British actor.
0: Oh.
2: Does Ryan Reynolds have a better acting brother?
1: Nope.
2: I didn't think so.
1: This guy's family member who's a better actor is his father.
2: His father.
1: Peter McAllister. The father.
0: Okay.
2: The father. Oh.
1: Hmm?
2: No.
1: Maybe somebody who we've been talking about with some controversy.
2: Yeah.
1: Maybe involves getting physical with somebody who is giving him a ride.
2: Oh, yeah, Kiefer.
0: Oh, Kiefer Sutherland.
1: According to the blind items, Kiefer Sutherland was very heavy-handed with his recent outing when he went to watch The Lost Boys on Broadway. He actually brought a photographer with him to take a bunch of pictures, and he provided dozens of photos of the outing to the major tabloids. It's almost like, you know, 5 days ago it was announced he was being sued by that Russian Uber driver.
2: Yeah.
0: Oh, my gosh. Hideous.
1: Yeah.
2: And it sounds like rightly so.
0: Yeah.
2: At least if you believe the Russian
0: driver. I do.
1: And Donald's a much better actor if you believe the blinds.
2: Yes.
1: I'll let you make that comment in the comments.
2: Yeah, please leave your comments. Or you can just listen to us do this show live Monday through Friday on the radio on My Talk. Download us wherever you get your podcast. You can leave a review. We would love that. But for all of your hot takes and comments and juicy gossip blind items, head over to our YouTube channel. It's called
0: Blinded by the Item.
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27: ABC News, I'm Dave Packer. Vice President J.D. Vance traveling to Switzerland to continue talks with the Iranians. This comes as Iran says it's shut down the Strait of Hormuz again. Now, this is because of Israel's actions in Lebanon. ABC News senior White House correspondent Selena Wang.
5: Central Command says 55 commercial ships traveled through the strait on Saturday, the most in a single day since early in the war, but still below the 100 to 120 daily pre-war average. And tonight, it's unclear if traffic has changed after Iran's announcement.
27: An Italian tourist reported dead after a large fire at a resort in the Dominican Republic, reports of an unknown number of injuries. Social media on a post tonight, President Trump blaming vandals for the green algae and peeling liner paint in the newly renovated Lincoln Memorial reflecting pool, and said the pool will now have to be partially drained to repair it. Total repair cost so far for the no-bid contract, $14.6 million taxpayer dollars. This is ABC News.
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9: We are walking on sunshine on this Wednesday, June 17th, 2026. Welcome to hour two of the Jason Matheson Show. I'm Jason. Right over there, say hello once again to America's buddy, Colleen Lindstrom.
8: Good morning, buddies.
9: And over there, fresh from New York City, and she still smells like LaGuardia, it's Holly Roberts.
10: Sure do. I still have street meat hair. I was standing in line for a hot dog, and the smoke was blowing in my face.
0: Like Beyonce?
10: Yeah, except not as sexy or talented or thrilling. And so it still smells faintly of, you know,
9: street meat.
10: Street meat.
9: Yeah.
0: Nothing wrong with that.
9: Elmer. That's right. Welcome to the show, Elmer. Oh, little Johnny excited. Holly's back.
11: Yeah.
9: Yeah, we are too. That's right. Cornhole woman, you excited?
11: This is absolutely ridiculous.
9: Okay, we'll check in with you later. Coming up on the show, speaking of Holly Roberts, she has a trend report fresh from New York City, because, I mean, it's trendy, it's New York City, it's trendy, it's New York City. And then, speaking of hot and trendy, frozen yogurt, Froyo, is it back? Colleen will report. But
0: I'm going to let Holly report on that.
9: Oh, that's Holly, that's not Colleen, that's an H, that's not a C, that's a, yeah, okay. And then, Colleen, I will be coming to you because Colin Matheson was entertained by three things yesterday. Colin was entertained by Holly's legendary street meat award hot dog picture.
0: So good.
9: Colin was entertained by Holly asking Fallon if she enjoyed the beet salad at the fancy award ceremony. And Colin laughed out loud. And you know he only laughs out loud 40 to 50 times a year. And we're already in Q2, so you know. The cat Romeo and Juliet sent him into hysterics.
0: It is everything.
9: Can we actually just start there? We'll get to everything else.
0: I would love to. I would absolutely love to.
9: My talkers, this is really show and tell. Please, unless you're in an automobile, please Google along with us so you can see the visual.
0: Okay. So I don't know. I don't know what kind of life you live if you understand what happens in the tragedy of Romeo and Juliet. But pretty much they die. But
9: pretty
0: at
9: much.
0: The part where Romeo dies and Juliet discovers that Romeo be dead, during a performance by the Imperial Russian Ballet Company in Turkey, something happened. Now, one of the things I know about Turkey, because I spent a weird amount of time in my life watching Turkish dizzies. One of the things you need to know about Turkey.
9: I don't even know what you just said. Go ahead.
0: Turkish dizzies are like telenovelas,
9: okay.
0: But they're Turkish. And y'all get into them because Turkish actors are sexy. Turkey is a country where cats roam free and they just sort of hang. They're just kind of part of the landscape. Just cats everywhere.
10: Mm-hmm.
0: Okay, so Romeo dies. Spoiler alert.
9: Spoiler alert.
0: And Juliet discovers Romeo dead.
9: Spoiler alert.
0: And during this production by the Imperial Russian Ballet Company, a cat found its way onto the stage. And the cat is literally playing with Romeo, who's, by the way,
9: dead.
0: And is trying to stifle laughter because this kitten is doing what kittens do when they're playful. And it's like walking up to the going up to the head and then, you know, rearing back and jumping around wanting to play. And
9: grabbing
0: Romeo,
9: the hair.
0: Romeo is like, he's supposed to be dead.
10: So sweet, though.
0: It is so sweet. I love everything about it. He's got, and at one point, he's, you know, splayed out, and the cat is just kind of curled up trying to snuggle. Like, it's so cute.
9: Can I yes and this?
0: Please.
9: My favorite section of this in Collins, not that, is when Juliet tries to pull Romeo's body off the stage, yes, and the cat starts playing with the cloth and starts playing with the cloth.
0: It's so funny.
9: And Romeo's clothes.
10: It's so funny. We're going to play now.
0: The show must go on, but like that cat is like.
9: Cat couldn't care less about the show.
0: Does not care.
9: It's
0: hilarious.
9: Colin was, we were at Fletcher's last night, sitting at the bar, and we were laughing. People probably thought we were crazy. Colin goes, you have to see this. And he pulled it up. I was dying. Like, it is that cat. And then at one point, the cat's like, okay, I'm done. Like, cats do. Cat,
0: yep. The cat played a little bit. Tell you when it's done. Cat's like, I'm that was fun.
9: And then the cat quickly like jumped on a platform and just laid down like, okay, I'm done. Peace. Yeah. Like, okay, I'm done. This has been fun. Thank you.
0: And then just became part of the set piece.
9: And just became part of the set.
10: I bet that cat liked the hair product that guy had on and was trying to eat it.
0: Oh my gosh.
9: Oh.
0: For sure.
9: The smell. Yes, the smell.
0: But listen, you guys, I would buy front row tickets for Romeo and Juliet for sure.
9: I see what you did there. Yeah.
0: The jokes write themselves.
9: Oh God. That cat, talkers, please go look at this. Please find it.
0: It'll I want somebody to adopt that cat and name it Romeo.
9: Yeah.
0: Cute. I mean, if it's a boy cat.
9: Yeah. It does, because it's a stray, right?
0: I would imagine.
9: Yeah.
0: I'm assuming that, again, like I have very little information about the origin of the cat and its lineage. But what I do know is that in Turkey, cats really do roam free. They're very much part of the landscape.
10: Oh, yeah. You go to Istanbul.
0: Yeah.
10: The cats are everywhere, and it's so delightful.
0: Yeah.
10: It is, you just have friends everywhere, and then they start following you. I mean, look, I know they don't want to really be my friend. They're just hungry.
0: Yeah.
10: But you're like, I am the queen.
0: Yes. Look at me. I'm like the Pied Piper. Look at the cats.
10: I'm the cats. The Keddies. There is a whole documentary, and it's called Keddie. Mm. If you want to know more about the cats of Istanbul,
9: really?
10: K-E-D-I. It's lovely. It's delightful. You'll get a feel for the volume of cats.
0: Oh, it's bonkers.
9: No.
0: Yeah, there just are lots of cats.
9: I did not know that.
0: Yeah. Oh. So it's sort of like, I mean, we've seen this happen before, right? We always see videos of the squirrels that get on the baseball fields or whatever, or like an eagle that lands in the middle of the field. This is sort of Istanbul's. This is Turkey's version of the squirrels on the baseball field. It's so great.
9: Could not. I watched it like three times.
0: But see, this is why I love cats, because you can't tell them nothing about bleep. Like they are not. They give zero. They are just not interested in what the humans need from them.
9: No.
0: They're like, I'm gonna get my needs met.
9: Yeah,
0: so that cat is like licking itself. Like
9: Romeo's dead.
0: Dead.
9: Juliet's like, crying. That cat. Couldn't care less about the mourning period.
0: Does not care.
9: No, does not care.
0: Hi, Kitty.
9: Oh, so my talkers, go look that up, please. Go look that up.
0: Oh, it's so good.
9: It will be pleasurable for you today. Very pleasurable. when we come back, there's two stories percolating that I have something to say about. First, something about Andrew Rannells, and then I got some hot local goss that has to do with Gordon Ramsay. Hot local. Off the press. Local hot goss about Gordon Ramsay when we return.
1: 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Lee Finke was raised in Maple Grove, graduated from Bethel, and in 2022 became the first out trans woman to be elected to the Minnesota legislature, representing District 66A in the House of Representatives. In 2023, she was named Minnesota's Woman of the Year by USA Today and has served as chair of the Queer Legislators Caucus and currently serves as the House Chair of the Reproductive Freedom Caucus. In 2023, she was also named a Children's Health Hero by Children's Minnesota, an award given to legislators who champion child health issues at the Minnesota Capitol. Thank you, Lee Finke, and thank you, My Talkers, for listening to Pride Speaks. 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

0: So I stumbled upon some hot goss about Gordon Ramsay. 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
1: Leaning in.
0: So I know people who know people who know people who saw something who know people who saw something. It seems we need to all be on the lookout for some Gordon Ramsay sightings in the Twin Cities, because I have very good information that he is shooting one of his 1,500 shows in our area soonish. Soonish.
1: Do you know which show?
0: The feeling is Kitchen Nightmares.
1: I love this journey for us.
0: I cannot confirm that that is the show.
1: It just feels like it.
0: But I would bet my left foot that he is for sure, his production, one of his shows is getting ready to shoot here.
1: Mm.
0: I have seen emails.
1: Follow up question.
0: Yes.
1: What are the odds we can get him on the show?
0: Well, he is in the same universe as the TV show. So he's part of the Fox family. So I don't know. I'm certainly going to try when I get more. Because again, this is like.
1: We're in rumor town. Oh.
2: Oh.
1: Wait.
2: Jason, your microphone is not working. Did you touch something?
1: I don't think he can hear us.
2: No.
1: Okay.
0: And then later.
1: Oh, there we go. Okay, Jace, can you hear us?
0: Again, I think it's going to be Kitchen Nightmares. What happened? What are you guys laughing at?
1: Can you hear us? Can you hear us at all?
0: I can't hear you guys.
1: No, you cannot. Okay. We have to reset some things.
2: Okay. Turn it off and turn it back on again. But what am I saying? You can't hear anything.
1: You can't hear anything. Okay, here. Let's text him. Here, but I'm going to explain to the listeners what's going on. Okay, so Jason is telling us this hot gossip that he has it on good authority that Gordon Ramsay might be in the Twin Cities area soon. And as he's dropping this hot gossip, his audio completely drops and we can see his mouth moving, but we hear nothing. No. So Holly and I start reacting to the fact that we can't hear anything. And we realize Jason can't even hear us. As we speak right now, Jason still can't hear us.
2: No, he can't.
1: And then his audio comes back and
0: Hello?
1: We've missed the entire. Did you hear?
0: Hello?
1: Can you hear us?
0: Hello?
1: No, okay. So
2: hold on a second. All right, let's do some little on-air producing.
1: That's all we're doing is on-air producing.
2: I'm going to go to the back.
0: Hello?
1: So Jason is still without us in his headphones. Can you hear us?
0: I can hear you now.
1: Oh, God.
2: Wait,
1: okay.
2: You can?
0: Yes, I can hear you
1: Jason,
0: now.
1: Jason, what has just transpired?
2: What am I doing right now?
0: You are making a fart noise.
2: Thank you.
0: With two of your hands, and okay. I see you both, too.
1: Okay. Jason, this is like when you're on the phone with somebody and they're about to tell you the best gossip ever,
0: yeah.
1: And then their phone drops, that random call drop feature.
0: Seriously, that's what happened?
1: That's what happened. So your audio completely dropped as you were giving the goods.
2: Yeah.
1: And Holly and I are like, wait, what?
2: What?
1: And we see her mouth moving and we're like, oh, he's talking, but we can't hear him. And then then it comes back. And you're saying something, and we realize you can't hear us.
0: No. So what did you hear?
2: Nothing.
1: I don't even remember.
0: Nothing?
1: None of the good part.
2: All start, Jason. Gordon Ramsay gossip. Would you have an opportunity
1: to have him on the show?
2: That's where we left off.
0: Yeah, because I heard that question from you.
1: Yes.
0: Okay.
1: And then everything went wonky after that.
0: Okay. I said, once I get this verified, because he is in the same TV universe as I am, we're both in the Fox universe. I know the chain to email.
1: Okay.
0: Like Fox publicity. I know who to get to when we book satellite interviews or Zoom. Well, satellite, what is this, 1994? when we do Zoom interviews, I know the channel to get to Gordon. I just got to tell you, process of elimination,
3: as far as what shows are here. Guys, it has to be Kitchen Nightmares.
1: Mm-hmm.
3: Because Next Level Chef is a studio-bound show. MasterChef is a studio-bound show.
1: Yeah, you are right.
3: Gordon's remote shows are there's only a few.
1: Yeah.
3: And the one that's in current rotation is Kitchen Nightmares.
1: Yeah, because he doesn't do Hotel Hell right now, does he?
3: No, he does not.
1: Yeah.
3: So I'm just thinking, yeah.
1: Now I want to know what kitchen has a nightmare. Okay. Mm-hmm. That's the hot goss I'm after.
2: Yep.
3: Well, I have a feeling. I have a feeling that's what they're looking for right now.
2: Oh, so they're scouting.
1: Okay.
3: I think they are scouting right
1: for the
3: now.
1: Kitchen there that is having a nightmare.
3: My feeling is they have one. That is one or two restaurants that they've already locked in.
1: Got
3: in it. This area, and they want more to make the trip worth it.
1: Love it.
3: That's usually what they do. They've scouted already one or two. They're coming to our area, and now they want to fill the schedule to make it worth the production's time to move here for a few months.
1: Oh, I love this.
3: I think that's how it usually works. So all I know is I've seen an email wanting participation. Yeah. Mm-hmm. So.
1: Okay.
3: So if you have a
1: I would like to participate.
3: Yeah.
1: Tell me how I can participate.
3: Well, Colleen, you need to have a restaurant that's failing. Do you have a restaurant that's failing?
1: Well, let me figure that out.
3: You want to figure that out? If you have a restaurant that's failing, then, you know.
1: Oh, my gosh. This is exciting.
3: Okay. Dish number two.
1: Okay.
3: So I had.
1: It's a double dish.
3: Gordon Ramsay dish, and I have Andrew Rannells dish. So this popped last night, and I just smiled. Anytime a story about Andrew Rannells pops up, this is last night. He gave an interview, and I love Andrew Rannells from Broadway, from Jersey Boys, from Book of Mormon, Girls. So he revealed that one of his boyfriends on Girls was based on Anderson Cooper, because when Andrew was young, he just revealed that he went out briefly with Anderson Cooper. So one of his boyfriends on Girls was based on Anderson Cooper. Well, which brings me to, Colin loves to bring this up. I had a chance many years ago to go out on a date with Andrew Rannells, and I did not do it.
2: Jason. What?
3: Jason. Yeah.
2: Jason, what?
3: He was here for Jersey Boys. And this was when I was like in my early 30s. I was like, it's probably the most I feel in my Wheaties.
1: You were getting out there.
3: I was getting out there. I was like, I was gay thin. Because, you know, there's regular thin. And there's like, I was looking like real good. Like, I felt real good about myself. And I was putting myself out there. And he was in town for Jersey Boys. Again, this was many years ago. And he invited us to like an after party, us, my friend, Kristen and I. And Kristen looked at me, was like a great wing woman. And she goes, Jason, he's like flirting. And I go, no, he's not. She goes, Jason, I'm a woman. I know these things. He is. And he was. Now, like, believe me, I have analyzed this for 20 some years. Actually, it's probably about 20 years. I have analyzed this for 20 years. I do now. I know now that he was, but I did not follow through. Like, we exchanged emails. Like, we exchanged. Never followed through. The tour left. Never to hear from him again. And it is, I have very few regrets in my life. But every time I see an Andrew Rannells anything, I just think of that story. Like,
1: okay.
3: I could have at least had a date at Rock Bottom or Palomino or
1: That butter spread that they had Solera. At Palomino. You could have shared that with him.
3: Yeah, yeah. Because the after party was at Solera. I do remember. I think I remember that. Yeah.
1: Okay. What is the lesson here to the kids?
3: Yeah. Thank kids? You. There's a lesson to youngins.
1: There's a lesson. And the lesson is carpe diem,
3: mm-hmm.
1: carpe momentum,
3: mm-hmm.
1: seize the moment,
3: seize the day,
1: seize
3: the Jersey boy. Yeah.
1: When you have an opportunity,
3: uh-huh.
1: whatever that opportunity is,
3: yeah,
1: take it. because you don't want to live in regret.
3: No, no.
1: Because that person might end up dating, Anderson Cooper, and then
3: yes.
1: also would be telling stories about you.
3: Yeah. It is not to psychoanalyze myself, but I have for 20 years.
1: Oh, why not?
3: Years.
1: Let's go.
3: This will be a relatable to put a bow on this. To put a bow on this. This is like a semi-serious aspect of this. I know what that is. And so many of you have probably felt this way. If you've ever battled weight, no matter how thin you get or how happy you are with yourself, there is a side of yourself whenever you look in the mirror that you will always see that other side of you. You will mm-hmm. never see, you will, I always see the puffy Jason. I always see the little boy. No matter how good you feel about yourself, you always devalue yourself. You always feel like you're not pretty enough. You're not that. And that is exactly how I felt in that moment. Even though I was feeling my Wheaties, even though I was like physically, I kind of at my prime, or like literally, I think I was like 30, 31, feeling great at my thinnest. I still did not have enough confidence to feel pretty enough to go out with this gorgeous person. In my mind, I mean, those mm-hmm. were the mental gymnastics. I'm not quite yeah. phrasing that well as I wanted to, but you guys know what I mean.
1: No, that is relatable.
3: Mm-hmm. Yeah.
1: So then if I may put a bow on your bow before we yeah. move on, this is my second lesson to the young people
2: wow.
1: of the world.
3: To Holly, two lessons.
2: Well, listen, young people, listen.
1: Listen to the wisdom of this old lady. The version you are right now is great. And someday you will look at this version of yourself and you will think, that is a great version of me. So rather than thinking the version is not good enough, know that another version of yourself is going to look at this version of you and think, that version had it going on.
3: Right.
1: So have it going on. Period. Full stop.
3: Mm-hmm. We had dish and two lessons.
1: There you go.
3: I don't know what more people want from us. Mm-hmm. Seriously.
2: Yeah. Now, we'll give you some life advice. From Ethel Merman. You'll be swell. You'll be great. Gonna have the whole world on the plate.
1: Thank you, Holly.
2: Everything is gonna come up. Lights and lollipops and roses for me.
3: We got Mama Rose up here,
1: I know,
3: too.
1: We
3: got Gypsy up in here.
1: Can we get Liza in the building?
2: Oh, it's terrific. You're gonna be terrific, kid. Don't ever doubt yourself. Gonna have a wonderful date. Look, if I can be the show Mama Rose Ethel Merman, I will right. be for you.
1: There we go. I love that.
3: That's what you do. That's
1: I
3: why
1: love that. Thank
3: one of the 14 reasons you won that award yesterday. Mm-hmm. We're going to take a break when we come back. Colleen has asshat now.
4: Where talk is fun.
5: It'll take your mind off things.
4: My talk. Everything entertainment.
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0: Welcome back, everyone. We're so glad you're here. Hope you're going to have a good day. The weather just sucks, though. Oh
1: my it's God. A bummer, but you know what?
0: What?
1: This Blaine? Is the kind of day you give yourself permission to wear soft pants.
0: Uh-huh.
1: To just hunker down,
0: you're
1: watch
0: right.
1: trash TV.
0: Yeah.
1: And
0: watch
1: maybe,
0: Hometown.
1: Yes.
0: You know?
1: Maybe pop a, you know, pop a Reese's peanut butter cup in your mouth.
0: Mm-hmm.
1: Enjoy that.
0: Yeah.
1: Yeah, just, you know.
0: Make the most of it. Is
1: exactly.
0: what you're trying to say. You're turning chicken poop into chicken salad. Lemons into lemon pound cake.
1: I don't know that I would ever turn chicken poop into chicken salad. But yes.
2: I thought maybe you were going to go with fertilizer.
1: Right?
0: I mean, maybe. Fine, Holly. Fine.
1: We do not advise eating chicken turd.
0: No, we do not.
2: The Jason Matheson Show with Colleen Lindstrom does not advise that you eat any kind of fecal matter.
1: Do not ingest.
0: No, please don't.
1: Feces.
0: Please don't. And on that lovely note.
3: Yeah. Am I wrong?
4: No, you're not wrong.
3: Am I wrong?
4: You're not wrong, Walter. You're just an ass.
5: Am I wrong?
6: Am I the asshat?
1: This is ripped from the popular Reddit thread. We have made it G-rated. Am I the asshat? Okay, here is the question. Will I be the asshat? If I ask the neighbor family to close the window when their baby is crying.
0: No, we'll be right back.
1: I live on the second floor in a U-shaped apartment block, and my bedroom is on the interior part of the U-shape. A family living in an apartment close to mine on the same floor have had a baby, and it's perfectly normal for a baby. It cries a lot. The problem is that the baby's room also faces the interior part of the U-shape, and they probably have put the baby's bed very close to the window. This results in the baby's cries being sort of enhanced because of the shape of the block, and it ends up sounding very...

0: be the asshat if I respectfully ask the family to at least close the window while the baby is crying. To be clear, I don't want to ask them to keep the window closed at all times, only while the baby is crying, and open it up again when it stops. I'm perfectly aware that babies cry. There's nothing they can do about it, but it seems like a fair compromise, so it's more bearable for everyone.
1: 651-641-1071. Call the Asshat Hotline. 651-641-1071. Is the neighbor, that's what we're asking, is the neighbor the asshat? Operators are standing by. I'll go first. I think you are.
0: For asking them to close the window while the baby is crying.
1: Yeah.
0: Okay.
1: Because, dude, look, I get you. I am you, but I'm trying to be fair. I am you. That would drive me nuts, but I would never have the cojones to ask parents who probably don't like the baby crying either to shut their window. It could be hot that day. Mm-hmm. It could, you know, that they don't, maybe they don't have air. That's just asking a lot. And guy, that's sadly, that's the contract. That's the social contract that you are part of. You live in a communal space and that's going to happen.
0: Yeah.
1: That's just the way that it is. That's the way the cookie crumbles. Add any phrase like that you would like. I wouldn't like it either, but you're an asshat for asking them to shut their window because their baby is crying.
0: Yeah.
1: You, Colleen?
0: I mean, if I'm being honest, it's funny because I've kind of gone back and forth about this. Real feeling is, no, you can ask.
1: Oh, yeah.
0: You can ask anything. Does it make you an asshat? Not for asking. Go ahead and ask. But what would make you an asshat is if they say no and you are upset about that. Because here's the thing that I think about it from the parent's perspective. I know what it's like to have a crying baby in the middle of the night. The procedure of before you go to soothe the baby, remembering to close the window because the guy across the courtyard is angry about the crying. That's where I go, that it's probably not going to happen, dude. Like, they might say, sure, we'll give it a try, but they're probably not going to remember. And it's just going to make them feel awful because it already feels awful when your baby is crying. So what I would say to this guy is, I don't even know if it's a guy. I just decided it's a guy. That's not nice of me. The original poster, I would say, manage your own sound situation. Put on noise-canceling headphones to sleep or have some brown noise or white noise in your room. Find a way to muddle through. This is not going to be forever. This is a temporary problem.
1: Or seek revenge and have very loud sex.
0: Jason, I'm going to write that in the post for this. I think that is helpful.
2: I see you're crying, baby, and
0: I raise you.
1: I don't know, Holly. I was thinking of an alternative. This guy was vengeful. Have loud nookie. Holly, what do you think?
2: No, you're not the asshat for not closing the window. But then, yeah, it's tricky, right? Because you can ask things and people can say no.
0: Right.
2: But as far as crying babies go, you're the adult. The baby's just trying to communicate. And that's how the baby communicates.
0: Yeah.
2: And you have to just take it.
0: Well, and to your point, Jason, like, this is the contract you make when you live in a communal space like this.
2: Mm-hmm.
0: You can't
1: Nobody
0: control the noise that other people are making.
1: I'm sure the parents, that's why I try to have a lot of patience on planes. Mm-hmm. I don't always succeed, but I really do try. Do you think the parent is thrilled that their baby is throwing a fit?
0: Not at all.
1: No. And I just try to be, I really do. As much as I joke on the show that I like kids on a case by case, I do love kids. It's sort of an act. Do they irritate the living daylights out of me? Yes, because we are a gay couple without kids.
0: Mm-hmm.
1: Your kids are sometimes little monsters that I would like to not have on that airplane. But having said all of that, I do try to come from a compassionate place.
0: Yeah.
1: Because I'm sure that parent wants to go to bed, too. That's the baby's crying. I'm sure they don't want that baby crying.
0: Nobody is more irritated by the sound of a crying baby than the parents of that baby. 100 Yeah. That is an actual fact. And the baby's crying is designed to get your attention.

0: That's actually nature's design. So I'm sorry that it's getting in the way of your sleep. But again, as the adult in the situation, you can make choices about how you can mute the noise or change the noise, right? Because what I hear from the original poster is I don't want to have to change how I'm living.
1: Mm-hmm. Well, you're going to have to. You live in a communal space. Mm-hmm. Sorry. We have a verdict.
2: So are they the asshat?
1: They are.
2: Is that what I'm reading?
0: I think we're getting, I think that's where we've gone.
3: Yeah.
4: You are the asshat.
1: Am I the asshat? Monday and Wednesdays right here on the show in our second hour. We're going back to New York when we come back. Holly has a trend alert. A trend alert, everybody. What's trendy? What's hot? And fashion and yogurt. That's a combination I've never said before in my life. We'll be right back.
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0: everyone. 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Holly?
1: Jason, Colleen.
0: Yes?
1: If you want to know what the hot fashion is in New York City this summer, well, you've come to the right place. The hottest trend in ladies' fashion this summer in New York City is camel toe.
2: No.
1: Yes.
0: No.
1: Camel toe.
0: We'll be right back. No.
2: No.
0: No.
1: Yes, it is the hottest thing in Midtown Manhattan. Walk around showing your camel toe.
2: No.
0: No.
2: No.
0: No.
2: Did Holly, you see this? Did you see this with your eyeballs?
0: Thank you.
1: Well, yeah, of course. What else am I going to see it with?
2: I don't know. I didn't know if this was in some sort of trendy magazine, if they were like,
1: I went to like,
2: ladies, hike up your shorts, camel toes in.
1: Or I went to like the sex dungeon or something.
2: Yeah.
1: No, this is camel toe.
2: No, camel no.
0: No. Camel no. Oh my God, there's
1: around.
0: The noise.
1: That's right. That was the sound on Lexington Avenue when I was walking down the street this weekend. Everyone, well, not everyone. I noticed a significant amount of women, and this would be women probably ages 35 and under, wearing their workout clothes as their outfit. It was really hot this weekend, and just wearing the workout pants and a bra.
0: I can't.
1: And I'm like, there can't be that many Pilates studios in this town.
2: No.
1: That everyone no. is going to Pilates and or playing tennis, because people were also wearing the little tennis skirts or tennis dresses as a full-on fit.
2: Yeah, that is a thing.
0: I can't.
2: This is just an extension of when yoga pants hit the scene and we all were wearing yoga pants.
1: And I thought we were overwearing yoga pants.
2: Yeah, but not many of us were doing yoga, but we loved the pants. Now it's again to your point, Holly. People be dressing for tennis and not playing tennis. People be dressing for Pilates and not doing their 100s.
1: No.
2: I'm just saying.
1: I'm like, where's the solid core around here? Is that where everyone's going to? Certainly everyone is not going to work out because, as my husband Chip pointed out, they didn't have workout bags with them.
2: Oh, no. They're just athleisuring.
1: But like full on like naked athleisuring. And I'm not a prude. And if you want to show your camel toe, show your camel toe. Just let it fly. Really? So I'm not a prude. It's just, I guess I felt like it was a little basic, a little boring.
2: Mm.
1: I just thought camel toe was boring.
2: It is just, it is sort of aggressive.
0: And I don't want to see the male equivalent either.
1: I didn't see any moose
2: knuckle,
1: Jason. No, the moose, we're not loose.
0: The knuckle of the moose?
1: No. This was just one part of the city, and it was just a pretty specific demographic. There are other parts that were more fashionable, but I was like, man. And if you're a finance bro in Midtown Manhattan, you're wearing a navy blue suit, a white shirt with no tie that's unbuttoned at the top, and brown shoes.
2: That's my favorite. And you see them walking in packs together.
1: Oh, yeah.
2: And they look like very important.
1: They're business.
2: They're like, we got business to take care of.
1: Buy, just, sell!
2: And they're just sort of like tromping down the street doing their business.
1: Mm-hmm.
2: Yeah, buy, sell.
1: Buy, sell, merge!
0: Leanne Morgan always jokes that kind of outfit immediately signals to her that they have health insurance, which always cracks me up.
2: That's hot.
1: Yeah, go forth. Well, if you want to be hot like the New York City people, wear your camel toe. Wear
2: it on. I think I'm good.
1: Yeah, I think I'm good, too.
2: Yeah.
0: Well,
2: there, you know, I've said this before. That is sort of like the last in trends, though, right? Like, we've done the cleavage. We've done the under boob. We've done side boob. We've gotten everywhere around the nipple. We've done upper butt crack. We've done whale tail. And it's like the camel toe really is the only, that's the last.
0: Final frontier.
2: Final frontier.
0: But just like you drew a line from reclining seats in auditoriums to people acting like animals in their living room to theaters. the rise of athleisure. You could draw a direct line to the rise of camel toe.
2: It's true.
0: Again, this is another phrase I never thought I would utter. Mm-hmm. You could draw a direct line, the rise of everyone wearing athleisure to the rise of camel toe appearances.
2: It's true.
0: And the knuckles of the mooses.
2: It's true. Mm-hmm. It's absolutely true.
0: Yeah. I see them a lot at Disney.
2: A lot of camel toes?
0: I see a lot of camel toe, and that makes it not so magical.
2: And they have a dress code at Disney.
0: They do.
2: Yeah. And they are serious about it.
0: Very serious.
2: You cannot just be walking around in a sports bra. They will absolutely invite you to succeed elsewhere.
0: Even if it's a Mickey Mouse top.
2: Yes, no. It does not matter.
0: It does not matter.
1: I'm very concerned about wearing such tight pants for a long period of time in Central Florida.
2: You do want things to breathe.
1: Where the humidity can be extreme at times. Yeah, I'm just worried about people's health.
2: You're leaving marks on the chairs. I'm just saying.
1: Oh.
2: I'm just saying.
0: Yeah. Colleen is not. You are right. Mm-hmm. Mm-hmm. Per usual. Yeah. It's not. But we see it all of the time.
1: And one of your tips on your podcast, Jason, to fairy godfathers to like carry a towel and a wet wipe.
0: Sure. I'll do that.
1: Okay. Yeah. Sounds like you need them down there.
2: I will say wet wipes do come in quite handy for multiple reasons at Disney. Yeah,
0: they do.
2: Mm-hmm.
0: I just like to feel fresh.
2: Yes.
0: You know what I mean? I just want to feel fresh.
2: Yes.
0: I don't need.
2: Oh, it is a sweaty area.
0: Yeah. And it's bad. Mm-hmm. It's real, real bad.
2: Mm-hmm.
0: Mm-hmm. Well, that was lovely. That was the only, Holly, that was the only trend you saw the whole time. I mean, that was the hot trend.
1: That was the hot fashion trend. The hot food trend. Speaking of going back to 2008, the hot trend in food in New York City is frozen yogurt.
2: I want this to explode here in the Twin Cities as well. I miss Froyo.
1: So do I. Maybe it will come back. There was an article in the New York Times I read yesterday that was about this very same thing about people standing in line for hours for frozen yogurt. And I saw this with my own eyes down in Soho. There's this place called Mimi's, and there is a huge line.
0: I know where that is.
1: Okay.
0: Yes.
1: For flipping frozen yogurt that we used to get at TCBY back in the day.
2: Oh, man, I used to love TCBY.
1: And this is the hot thing to do is to stand in line for this dang yogurt.
0: I thought, Holly, that is so funny that we thought it was a clothing store, Holly, like Stussy. We thought they were waiting in line for T-shirts.
1: No.
0: And I'm like, oh, my God.
1: No, that Stussy line in Soho is long, too.
0: Yeah. I'm like, oh, my God, this is for Froyo. We didn't wait in line for Froyo in the 90s. We just went to the TCBY.
2: Mm-hmm.
1: Yeah. So
2: get your toppings.
1: This is the hot thing to do is stand in line on a sweltering day for hours and then get frozen yogurt.
2: I love it. I endorse this. Mm-hmm. More Froyo.
0: That's right. More Froyo for everyone.
2: YOLO Froyo.
0: That's right. Colleen took a trip, one last trip to Widow's Bay. I finished all four seasons. And Holly has some news. It's a very active Screen Queens when we return. 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It continues to dominate the box office, but did it dominate our minds? I'm talking about Obsession. Colleen and I saw it. We'll give our review next.
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6: When I was diagnosed with Hodgkin lymphoma, I had so many questions. 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
12: ABC News, I'm Dave Packer. Vice President J.D. Vance traveling today to Switzerland to continue talks with the Iranians. This comes as Iran says it's shut down the Strait of Hormuz because of Israel's actions in Lebanon. ABC News Senior White House Correspondent Selena Wang with the mixed messaging.
13: Reopening the Strait of Hormuz is central to the agreement, but today Iran's declaring it's once again closing that critical waterway, citing Israel's deadly strikes on Lebanon. But the U.S. military denying Iran's claim that Iran controls the Strait of Hormuz, saying traffic continues to flow and U.S. forces are monitoring the situation to ensure this remains the case.
12: In Raleigh, North Carolina, thousands today crowded the streets for a parade honoring the Carolina Hurricanes, who won the Stanley Cup last weekend. And much of the south and central U.S. dealing with severe weather today and now into the night, flooding, high winds, hail, and tornadoes. All still possible. This is ABC News.
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0: I'm not a smart man, but I know what love is.
1: We are walking on sunshine on this Thursday, June 18th, 2026. What's up, everybody? Welcome to Hour 2. It's Jason Matheson Show. I'm Jason. Right over there, say hello once again to Colleen Lindstrom.
2: Good morning, buddies.
1: And over there, keep the highs coming for Holly Roberts.
3: Hi!
1: Ha! Cheers, everybody. Welcome to Hour 2. Cheers.
2: Cheers, indeed.
3: Oh, coffee's great.
1: It is, isn't it?
2: Oh,
1: it's
2: the best
1: just a gift.
2: Part of waking up actually is Folgers in
1: Folgers
2: my cup.
1: In your cup.
2: Get it?
3: And Jason, do you have that horchata shaken espresso? I still need to try one.
1: Holly!
3: It's challenging because I don't like anything sweet to start the day off with.
1: Holly,
3: but I
1: Holly.
3: Mean anything sweet. I want nothing.
2: She wants just the black coffee. Just give her the hot bean juice, pure and simple.
3: Yeah, I need it to be bitter.
2: Mm-hmm. She starts her day with bitterness.
1: Mm-hmm. Like my soul.
3: I just need it to taste like an ashy cigarette in my mouth, but without the cigarette. You know, I need that.
2: Yeah.
1: I hear you. No, Holly, I think once you do, though, I look forward to you trying it. It's delightful.
3: I'm excited.
1: Yeah, I'm excited for your excitement. Yeah. Okay, we ended hour one with a little bit of a cliffhanger slash tease. If you're new to us, Colleen and Holly spent many years together on Colleen and Bradley. So Holly knows stories about, and then Colleen and I have been friends. Our friendship is old enough. My favorite line from Colleen. What's your line, Colleen?
2: Our friendship is old enough to drink.
1: That's right. And soon to rent a car.
2: It's true. Anyway,
1: but I don't know this. You teased a story because we ended the hour talking about a particular child of yours, and we'll change his name to protect him, but Ollie.
2: Yeah, so Oliver, yep.
3: Oliver Lindstrom.
1: That's right. Again, changing his name. But he ate like a tub of chocolate or of peanut butter cups.
2: Yes.
1: And then you mentioned another, because I asked you, and my talkers are wondering, Colleen has been updating us, the college kid has come home, and he's left some stanky shoes by the door.
2: Mm-hmm.
1: And it's still there.
2: In our hallway, and I've been asking him for days. And we're in a standoff now because this is the difficult thing, right? As a parent, they need to do it themselves. Now, you also have to understand that, like, our schedules are such that I barely see this kid. So in order to get him to move the shoes, I do have to, like, actually, at this point, physically stand over him and have him move them.
1: Oh,
2: and we're just not seeing each other a lot. And then a lot of times when I do see him, I'm forgetting about the shoes. And then, you know, then he's gone. And then I look at the shoes and I go, oh, my gosh, the shoes. So, but I brought up the fact that we're in a standoff. And this is sort of a thing, because I'm not going to move those damn shoes. That is not my responsibility. This brings me to a very famous story at the Lindstrom house that Holly loves this story. It's called The Shoebox in the Living Room.
1: Okay, let me get comfortable and get my horchata. Okay.
2: First, I would like to open this story by telling you my husband is an amazing human being. And
1: Hi,
2: he
1: Matt.
2: Does so many wonderful things around the house, and I am grateful for him for that. And we really are a great team. We kind of have our jobs. We do our thing. One time, it was shortly, my kids were little, and it was right before Thanksgiving, and my husband had gotten a new pair of shoes.
1: Okay.
2: He took them out of the box in the living room. He tried them on and he put the box down on the floor in the living room.
1: Okay. New shoes, Matt got them put. Okay.
2: Mm-hmm. The box was empty. The shoes went where shoes go, but the box stayed in the living room.
1: Okay.
2: And I decided to run an experiment. I said to myself, let's see how long that box will stay there without my saying anything or doing anything. So for, you know, days that turned into weeks, I would walk around this box that was in the middle of my living room.
1: No.
2: The kids would play around the box that sat in my living room. Suddenly, it's almost Thanksgiving, and we host Thanksgiving, and we are going to have people over to our house for Thanksgiving, and we are cleaning the house. And now I'm in a moment where I have to make a choice.
1: No.
2: Do I say something about the box? Do I move the box and not say anything? What do I do? Or do I leave the box there and it becomes a centerpiece of the Thanksgiving gathering? Three choices. All of them came with their own pros and cons. What I chose to do is say something to my spouse about the box in the living room. And what I said to him was, because I like to be playful. Mm-hmm. I didn't want to be resentful or angry about the box. It really was an experiment. It was meant to be kind of funny.
1: Yeah, yeah.
2: So I said to him, I'm unclear.
1: Oh, I love the way
2: about
1: you
2: how we are treating this new piece of furniture in the living room. And he said, what? And I said, are we meant to put our feet up on it? Is it just for decoration? Mm-hmm. Is there a function I am missing? And he goes, for mm-hmm. what? And I said, this box that's been here for a couple of weeks. And he, and I love my husband. I do. I love him so much. We've been together 24 years. Even after this, we stayed together.
1: Oh, I mean, even after a box gate.
2: He looked me in the eye and he goes, well, why didn't you just tell me to move it?
1: Why didn't you just tell me, an adult man, to move it? Okay.
2: It was so, I was like, this Matt. Is the definition of emotional labor. Flames, and I shan't be
1: doing that.
2: On the
1: side of my
2: that.
1: Face.
2: Anyway, we still refer to the box. When things happen that have box energy,
1: yeah.
2: Oh, that's like the box. That's uh-huh. like the box. He's learned to see boxes. You know those bumper stickers that say start seeing motorcycles at our
1: yes.
2: houses? Start seeing
1: start
2: boxes.
1: Seeing boxes.
2: Now it's going to be start seeing shoes.
1: Yeah.
2: I get it, though. There are things that just don't bother certain people, right? They're just... It's
1: yes.
2: just not in their field of view.
1: Uh-huh. And they don't register that it might bother the other
2: no.
1: cohabitant
2: and,
1: of the habitat.
2: And I yes. and there is a case that could be built that I was being passive aggressive. I'm open to that.
1: Yeah.
2: What I believe I was doing was just running an experiment.
3: Yeah, that's not passive aggressiveness. That's science.
2: That's what it was. I was doing a 2 weeks.
1: Yeah.
2: 2 weeks.
1: I can't believe that everyone walked around that. That would
2: everybody
1: drive
2: did.
1: Colin crazy.
2: I'm not saying it was easy.
1: See,
2: I
1: this
2: am
1: is where Colin and Matt
2: real.
1: Differ. Because
2: mm-hmm.
1: we often say Colin and Matt are very similar in ways.
2: Mm-hmm.
1: This is the road splitting.
2: Yes.
1: Colin would never, that would drive him nuts.
2: Well, this is where Colin and I are a lot alike.
1: It
2: does. I've learned. So here's the other truth is just, you know, when you've got the chaos of 3 kids and just life, I've had to learn to let a lot of stuff go lot and be okay with sometimes things take a few days. Sometimes things aren't going to happen on my schedule. If I want things done a certain way, I do have to do them that way.
1: Mm-hmm.
2: But I can lower my standards while other people learn my way.
1: Yeah.
2: It is, you know, it's a journey.
1: Here's an example of how that would never, this is a very small example of how that would never, that box wouldn't make it past a day with Colin. Because Colin needs order
2: mm-hmm.
1: in a lot of ways. There's a story that I always think of with Colin. It was one of the first stories he told me within like the first year of us being together. And his mother picked him up from preschool one day. And Lori would always, Mama Haas would always turn left out of the preschool.
2: Mm-hmm.
1: For months and months and months would turn left to go home. And one day, like, she turned right. And Colin goes, "What? Why are we turning right? Like, why are we turning right? We turn left. I mean, this left is where we go.
2: Oh my gosh.
1: Like, why are we turning left?
2: Preschool.
1: Turning right. This is preschool, Colin. And that's, you know, and then he started wondering, you know, and this is, I'm not making light of this, but as this Colin's words to me, Colin's like, when I look back on that, that's when I realized that I might be on the spectrum in some way.
2: Oh, interesting.
1: Yeah. It was one of a piece of a puzzle, you know, anywhoodly. But the funny part about that is that part of Colin still exists and he just likes order and things. If you go left on Wednesday, you should probably go left on Thursday, Friday, Saturday,
2: yep.
1: Sunday.
2: Mm-hmm.
1: And, but in the terms of physical things, space, I have a phone holder on my dashboard that I have to press. I have to take both fingers and press it for the gates to open to hold my phone up on the vent.
2: Mm-hmm.
1: One of those, you know, you put it on your vent and holds your phone upright. Like yep. you see Uber drivers have. I don't always, if I pull my phone off, I don't always reopen the gate. Colin, if he's driving with me, has to reopen that gate.
2: Yeah.
1: Like, he can't have it closed. He has to, no matter if we get out of the car, Colin opens that up. And I've never told him that I've observed that. But he just needs things in certain things. But he needs things in a certain place, in a certain way.
2: Mm-hmm.
1: And some things don't fall under that category. Some things, for whatever reason, do not go into the file. But that phone holder is representative of, like, he has to have, he opens that up for me. Even if I don't care, like, I just yank the phone out.
2: Yeah.
1: And it's closed. But no, he has to, if he's a passenger, he opens that thing back up so that when I get back in,
2: mm-hmm.
1: I can place the phone in there, which is very sweet. But it is like a...
2: Oh, it's a thing. I super get that because I also have things like that. There is, in my humble opinion, a correct way to make the bed. Which means everybody else who makes the bed is doing it wrong.
1: Okay. Okay. We're going to take another unexpected journey because I have a question to ask the both of you.
2: Ooh.
1: About bed making
2: mm-hmm.
1: that I brought up on the show when I started dating Colin. And it was something that Mama Haas did with making the bed that I had never heard of in my life. And it divided my talkers. And I want to ask if you do it.
2: Ooh.
1: When we return.
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5: And I thought I would like some more ambient light. 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

0: Welcome back to the show right here on My Talk. Everything entertainment, everything. Thanks for announcing your departure. I'm Jace with Colleen and Holly. We're so glad you're here. Okay, so we were talking about, well, life. Life with family. Relatables, we call them. Life with kids. And you were talking, and we were talking about, what would you call them? Not idiosyncrasies, but little quirks.
1: Quirks and preferences.
0: And personality. And Colleen, you brought up the fact that you, for example, you have a very specific way that you like to make a bed.
1: Correct.
0: So let me ask first, what is that way?
1: Well, okay, so, well, there's a lot. First, there's a special way you have to tuck the sheets in. I believe very strongly in hospital corners. I do not like the sides to be flopping in the wind. They need to be tucked properly.
0: Not flopping?
1: The comforter needs to be pulled up so that it's not hanging down. It has to be even on all sides. And then the pillows have to lay in a special way. That's all.
2: That's all, Holly.
1: Truly unhinged when I say these things.
2: When you go to bed at night, Colleen, if the bed is not made in this way, does it present, Holly, look at her face. Does it present challenges in your ability to feel comfortable and fall asleep?
1: Yes, because here's why. You must reset the bed. Otherwise, you just are getting tangled up in your sheets. You must reset the bed for a pleasant sleeping experience. This is my truth. This is a hill I will die on.
0: Mm-hmm.
1: This is how I live my life.
0: Okay. We're here for you.
1: Thank you. You guys, I'm looking in my phone because I have a picture of how it's supposed to be made appropriately.
0: Does your family follow these rules?
1: Well, that's why there's a picture, Jason. I do it, and then I send it to everybody, and I say, this is how.
0: Like IKEA furniture instructions.
1: It's true.
0: Yeah. Well, while you look for that picture, let me tell you what I teased. Within 2 years of dating Colin, I discovered something about my mother-in-law, other than the fact that she was abducted by an alien. And by the way, I'm trying to book her for next week so she can tell you the full story.
1: Thank you.
0: Other than she was abducted by an alien and she loves Bud Light and she's really good at pull tabs, my mother-in-law had a very specific way of making a bed that I had never heard of before. And when I brought it up on this show, like 10 years ago, it caused like a debate because people could not believe that I had never done this. Let's say on your sheet, your top sheet.
1: Yep.
0: There is a pattern.
1: Mm-hmm.
0: Okay. And then the back, there's no pattern. She puts the pattern down.
1: That is correct. That is the correct way to do it.
0: I was not raised that way. I had never heard of another human doing that. And I said what I just said on this show 10 years ago, and I was flooded with emails of like, Jason, you're high. That's how you're supposed to do it. And I'm like, no, then what's the sense of the pattern?
1: Okay.
0: So then why have a pattern?
1: Here's
0: if no one's ever going to see it.
1: This is why you would do it that way. You can do it.
0: Connor, Holly,
1: it is appropriate to do it either way. The reason you would put it pattern side down is because if you choose in your own bed making to fold it over so that it peaks out over, you know, you might fold over so that the comforter.
2: It's an aesthetic choice.
1: That would be an aesthetic choice, and that would be the reason why you'd put the pattern side down. Another choice that's also an option is to have the pattern side up, but then you would not want to fold it over.
0: That option, Holly, not available at the Lindstrom House.
1: Depending on your bedscape.
0: And the mother in the house.
1: Listen, this is another thing I've had to deal with is that my kids don't like top sheets.
0: What?
1: So they take their top sheets off.
0: And they just sleep comforter body.
1: Yes. How do I feel about that?
0: How do you feel about
1: that? Not great. Guess what? I've had to deal with my feelings.
2: Do they have duvet covers on the comforter? Or they just...
1: You have to actually wash the comforter.
2: Yeah.
0: Duvet covers are the dumbest invention ever by humans.
1: They are not easy.
0: I just buy a comforter. I do not have time to tie.
1: Mm-mm.
0: To tie the corners of a freaking duvet inside a duvet cover. Bite me. That's the dumbest thing. I don't know how to do it. Colin has shown me 100 times. I have to flip it inside out and then tie the corners. It's the dumbest thing.
2: Yeah,
0: duvets and duvet covers are the dumbest thing ever invented.
1: I love it.
0: Holly, I'm sorry. Yes?
2: That's all right. Continue. I just wanted to clarify because at least with the duvet cover, you can take it off and then wash that. Otherwise, you got to wash the big daddy comforter.
0: You are right. That's been the argument that has been sent to me about, and you can change the patterns, Jason. It doesn't matter. It's a pain. Nobody likes tying those corners, and they don't stay anyway. And then you have like a flimsy top. The duvets are never the same size as the duvet cover. You always have like, and then you have like a, like it feels like a sheet instead of a fluffy cover.
1: Yeah.
0: Yeah, I hate them.
1: Yeah, I don't like it when they get bunchy and it's just,
0: no.
1: That's not fun for me.
0: Okay, Colleen, I will tell you, the way you explained it, and I think some listeners did, I think Lex tried, I think April Ingebrigtsen tried when I brought it up.
1: That was a deep pull. That was
0: right?
1: Old.
0: They all tried, but the aesthetic of the folding over and then you can, because my counter argument always was, then why have a darn pattern?
1: Yeah.
0: If you're going to have it laying on your body, no, but if you fold a portion of it down when you make the bed, that makes sense.
1: If that is your choice for your bedscape.
2: I
1: don't even know if that's what they call it. I just made that up.
2: Do you have decorative pillows?
1: Listen, I understand.
0: Great question, Holly.
1: That is something that frustrates some. Yes, I have actually a lot of decorative pillows. So, you guys, I found a picture of the bed. It's not made properly, though.
0: Oh, is this an example of what not to do in your family?
1: Well, not necessarily. This was actually a picture of our cat on the bed that just happened to be taken by somebody after somebody had mismade the bedscape.
0: A demerit, Holly,
1: but
0: in the household.
1: It will give you an idea of the bedscape.
0: Of how it should be, according to you.
1: Close. You'll see the pillow situation.
0: Okay,
1: now
0: before
1: I'm
0: we take
1: locating.
0: A break, I want to see this.
1: Okay, so now I'm forwarding it to the show chat. This is, again, the cat on the bed. The pillows aren't the way that I would arrange them. However, I'm okay.
0: Holly, make note of that, Holly. It's not the way she would arrange the pillows.
1: I'm okay with it. I've grown to be fine with it. My husband just texted me, I like this conversation. Don't get me started on the shams.
2: Oh, and look at the kitty.
1: Yeah, well, see, I knew you'd be into that.
2: Cats help you make the bed, Colleen?
1: I mean, the cats live in the bed. They think it is their bed.
2: But
0: 1, 2, 3, 4, 5, 6, 7, 8, 9, 10 pillows.
1: There's
0: for
1: a lot
0: two
1: of pillows.
0: Human beings.
1: There's a lot of pillows.
2: Jason, I asked if she has decorative pillows. What the?
0: I know.
2: Holly. Pillow takes
0: there
2: up
0: are
2: half
0: actual,
2: the bed.
0: There's actually six.
2: But
0: decorative pillows.
2: I don't understand decorative pillows. Don't understand them, and I know we have to go to break because we've got to fix somebody's life. But you got to... People...
0: Thank you.
2: People...
1: It looks nice. I like it to look nice.
2: But...
1: I take them off the bed when I get into the bed. I don't sleep with all those pillows.
0: Why have them on at all?
1: For my bedscape! It is a bedscape! I spent a lot of time in department stores admiring the bedscapes. I want that in my house. There's very little that I care about.
0: How many of the 10 pillows that Holly and I are currently looking at do you and Matt Lindstrom use on a daily basis?
1: The ones that you can see we don't sleep on, those are show pillows.
2: But where do you put the show pillows when
1: under
2: you go to
1: the bed?
0: That's a lot of work.
2: What?
1: Just take them off, you guys. It takes 3 seconds.
2: You have one pillow. One pillow for everything. There's no decorative pillows on the bed.
1: I can't show the sleep pillow. That has drool stains.
0: We're going to take a break.
1: I don't want to see what my nasty, dirty head slept on.
0: That's right, yeah. I get that too, but six, girl. And one has a saying on it. I love that.
1: It's my bedscape. Do you want to know what the saying is?
0: Must make bed like this?
1: Yes. Or you will be injured. No, it says, I just believe at this point in my life, I'm not meant, or whatever. That it's from The White Lotus. I'm not meant to live an uncomfortable life.
0: No, okay, I approve that. Yeah.
1: Thank you.
0: You just need that one. We're going to take a break. Somebody needs us to fix their life next.
3: Where talk is fun.
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3: 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Everything entertainment.
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3: 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Everything entertainment.

0: Well, we're sure going to try. Welcome to Fix My Life every Thursday right here on the show. One hapless, hopeless human being emails us or sees us in Target and, hey, can you help me? And then we bring them on the show to help fix their life. This one's a doozy. Let me just tell you that right now. Who do we have today, Holly?
1: We are joined by Ryan.
0: Hi, Ryan. How are you?
2: I'm okay. I'm okay. I'm not great, but yeah, I'm good. I'm appreciative that y'all are going to help me out here.
0: Okay.
3: We're trying to make it better.
0: We're sure going to try, as the song says. We're going to try to make it better. Okay, I'm going to shut my mouth. Go ahead and tell us your story.
2: Yeah, okay. Well, so this is a little bit of a hard one, so best of luck here. My twin brother and I have been we've been splitting one relationship for 3 months, and I think I'm really falling for his girlfriend at this point, who doesn't actually know that I exist as a separate person, like somebody else. And I'm just at this spot right now where I feel really awful, and honestly, I don't know what to do.
3: Oh my God, I have so many questions.
1: Go for it, Colleen. Go for it.
3: Splitting a relationship?
0: Yeah. Tell us more. Yeah.
2: Tell
0: us more.
2: Okay, gotcha. So here's the full story. So my brother Casey and I, we are...

0: like, make sure he was keeping the conversation alive. Like, those were his words, not mine. Which I know all this seems probably very weird, but for us, like, we're identical twins. We've done this so many times. It's just not weird for us.
1: I wish the listeners could see Holly and Colleen's face right now.
2: Well, Ryan, I'm just trying to process this.
3: Yeah,
2: you know, because we're here to help. I'm here to help you
3: without judgment.
2: That's right.
3: I am open.
0: Yeah.
1: So you went as him on this date.
0: Yeah. Yeah. Because nobody can really tell us apart. Like, we have the same voice, same everything. Like, we're identical.
2: Yeah, and you were assuming, because this person doesn't really know you that well, that it really wouldn't make a difference.
0: Oh, yeah. My brother just met her at a coffee shop. Mm-hmm. So they had like, a 10-minute interaction. And again, like, you know, we can fool our parents. You know, like, that's how good we are at this. So I went as him and nobody could tell us apart, and you know,
1: but how did it become three? How did it become more than the first date?
0: Yeah, that's the thing. After the first one, he said, oh, you know, could you just do one more? I'm still swamped at work. And then the third happened in the same way. And, you know, each time beforehand, I told myself, like, I was like, this is the last time I'm doing this for him. Like, this is really going to be it. But it was probably during the second date that I stopped doing it for him. So,
1: okay.
3: And you started doing it for you?
0: For me and for her, yeah, because I really like her. We end up talking every time that we've hung out for hours. She's really funny. She's great. She calls me out on my stuff, which I personally love. You know, the entire time she just thinks that she's getting to know my brother Casey and not myself. And she has no idea that there are two of us at this point. So, yeah.
1: Well, have you talked to your brother about this? Like, what does he think?
0: Yeah, well, Casey is at the spot where he's like, dude, I'm not even into her. You know, I met her a while ago. I haven't talked to her. He's flat out told me that he's not that into her. But when I asked him, it was like, dude, can I just be honest with her and take it from there? And, you know, he got like very, very weirdly territorial, which was odd because like he doesn't have any interest in her, which, you know, I think ultimately it's just kind of boiling down to his pride. Like, he doesn't want her, but he doesn't want me to have her either. And that's kind of like where this is all landing at this point.
3: Mm-hmm. Hey.
0: Mm-hmm. Yeah.
3: So, I feel out of my depth right now.
2: So,
3: okay.
1: So you want to know how to handle it, or like what's
3: what are we tasked with here?
2: Yeah. How can we fix your like, what is it that you want to be fixed specifically?
0: Fair. Yeah, absolutely. So, we're kind of like looking at a deadline now because Nicole just asked who she thought was Casey, it's me, to go, you know, be her plus one at her sister's wedding next month. And, you know, she's expecting a very specific human being at that wedding, and she thinks she knows which human being is going to show up. And, you know, I feel awful. I really do want to go, but I just can't keep up doing, like, this weird, like, you know, swap in. It doesn't feel right, obviously, but our connection is real and organic. And there's nothing invalid about it. It's just like the beginning started weird. So, I mean, someone has to be at that wedding, and that has to be me. And I think the only way I can do that is if I reveal this secret to her.
1: But you're worried about her being mad, your brother being mad. Am I right? Is that what you're kind of asking?
0: Yeah, absolutely. I mean, I want to tell her the truth that it's been me the whole time and not my brother. And, you know, we're twins, and I'm just a little worried that, you know, she's going to freak out when she finds out that she's been spending 3 months with the wrong twin, even though, like, you know, it makes no difference. She's only met my brother one 10-minute time. So
1: yeah.
0: I really don't know how to do this without permanently blowing up my relationship with my brother either. And I just need help figuring out, like, how to tell her the truth before the wedding without this whole thing just getting worse, and also just like saving my relationship with my brother here.
3: Okay.
1: Have fun. Okay, Colleen.
3: Okay.
1: Colleen, you go first, please.
3: Well, All right. I guess I will.

0: Oh. First of all, I would just like to say that I am so grateful that my twins are fraternal. That is how I feel right now. That is my reality. Mm-hmm. Okay, here's this is true. Ryan, your relationship with your brother, correct me if I'm wrong, but my guess is that is the most important relationship in your life.
1: Yeah, I mean, we're kind of the same. We're in our mother's womb together.
0: Yeah,
1: you know?
0: You're womb mates.
1: Yeah,
0: okay.
1: Yeah.
0: So that is the first relationship that needs to be on the up and up. And I think it is I might suggest starting with a conversation. I know you've already had conversations and it sounds like he gets a little territorial and weird. But I think that maybe he's not clear on exactly how into this gal you are. So just starting with, you know, I really don't want to make you angry, but this is the first place I have to start here. I'm very into this person and I know you're not as into this person as I am. And I cannot express to you how much I really want to try to make it something go with this person.
1: Right.
0: So starting there, you know, I have faith that your relationship is strong enough. Let's get to the gal, because I think that's going to be the harder one to pull the Band-Aid off. But this is one of those moments where honesty is the best policy. You said you're up against a deadline. I think you got to say what you got to say and let the chips fall where they may and be open to the fact that she might feel like this is that you've. But you really haven't fooled her, meaning she has been with you this whole time. At the end of the day, it really is the name that is the thing that is not real.
2: Let's hope that if this is a relationship that lasts, that this can just be a great story that you can tell family and friends for years. I will second what Colleen said. I will only add, before we take a break and get to our listeners' advice, I will only add a timeline for your timeline. I would absolutely not wait for the wedding. I would do this literally like today.
0: Now would be
2: good. I would take her to Chi Chi's. So I'm gonna plus up Colleen's and say, do what Colleen just said, but I'm gonna give you a timeline. Do not wait for the wedding. Holly, anything to add?
3: You have to do this now. You have to also agree with your brother never to do this kind of stuff ever again.
0: Ooh, good point.
3: And you have to be prepared that this is just going to blow up. The likelihood that this really, I just think it's not really good.
0: It's going to be messy somewhere.
3: It's going to be messy. And I'm sorry, Ryan, I'm not an optimist that this relationship is going to move forward. And just be prepared to never do this kind of stuff again.
2: So,
1: yeah, I mean, it wasn't my idea. Like, should I show up with my brother? And then is that how I
2: should?
0: No, do not. Walk away.
2: Okay.
0: No, thank you.
2: Here's what we're going to do.
1: I just thought that might be like a fun surprise.
2: No,
3: we're fixing your life. Do not do it.
2: Do not do that, Ryan. No, do not do that. Here's what we're going to do. We're going to take a break. We're going to put you on hold. When we return, 651-641-1071, you get to weigh in. Have we missed anything with Ryan to help fix his life? And boy, he needs his life fixed. 651-641-1071, it's your turn when we return.
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0: Welcome back. Fix My Life every Thursday in our second hour. Today we have Ryan. Ryan and his identical twin pulled a stunt with a young woman. Ryan's brother met this woman. He didn't have time for the date. He sent his brother, who can pass as him. Ryan kept going out with her, and now he likes her. But the problem is, the girl doesn't know that she's really dating the other brother, and now she wants him to go to a wedding, and she knows nothing, and it's just a mess.
1: It's messy.
0: So what should Ryan do? We have Rochelle, Lynn, Deanna, and Carol standing by, and then we'll bring Ryan back in. Holly, who should we start with?
2: Let's start with Rochelle.
0: Rochelle, welcome to the show. What should Ryan do?
3: Oh, my Lord. Ooh, have mercy. Listen, you are not a child anymore. This is not high school. You don't fool a teacher. You can't start a relationship off on a lie. You need to end it and end it now. Otherwise, she's going to as soon as she finds out. This is morals and values, and right now you don't have any as an adult.
0: Oh, Rochelle, just laying it out.
3: I am sorry. I know it's like no judgment. Oh, I have a lot of judgment.
0: I love you, Rochelle. And Rochelle had so much judgment. Rochelle called immediately.
2: Yes.
0: She has waited for minutes.
2: She's like, I got all day. I will wait right here all day long.
0: To pass judgment. We love you, Rochelle.
3: That man needs to grow up. I'm so sorry. I'm usually not this like intense, but oh my gosh, that's terrible.
0: I love you, Rochelle. Thank you. We appreciate you. Thank you, love. Who do we have next, Holly?
2: Let's go to Lynn.
0: Lynn, what should Ryan do? Welcome to our show.
4: Hi. So, Ryan, my guy, if you're coming clean, come clean, right? Go to your brother and say, you asked me for a huge favor. Now I'm asking you for a huge favor in return. I agree with you. I think you both should go have your brother start the story. Here's what I asked of my brother. You end the story by saying, here's how I feel about you, and then let her decide what to do with the both of you. If she walks, that's what you get. If she stays, you treat her like the goddess she is for the rest of your life.
2: That's Lynn. That.
0: Thank you, Lynn.
2: Okay, that was interesting. Lynn said they should go together. Okay, so
0: I don't know about that.
2: Listen, it's up to Ryan.
0: Who do we have next?
5: Deanna.
0: Deanna, what should Ryan do? Welcome to our show.
6: Hi, I agree with you guys. He needs to come clean, the sooner the better. But I feel that she is going to question everything about each date.
2: Yeah.
6: Like, who was actually in that date every time?
0: Yeah. Yep. You are right, Deanna.
2: Deanna, you are so right. Then that's the consequence, man.
0: Yeah. Thank you.
6: She's
0: thank you, Deanna.
6: Trust with him.
0: Thank you, friend. We appreciate you. Let's give Carol the last word before we talk to Ryan. Carol, welcome to the show. You get the last word. What should Ryan do to fix his life?
7: Well, I think it's disgusting. What would they have done if they were triplets? I just think the minute he says, oh, my brother and I did this, and we had this, I had to take over for him, and I would get up and leave and say goodbye, because I wouldn't ever trust him. How would she know if it was him or his brother?
0: And again, Carol, what would they do if they were triplets?
2: Oh,
0: right there. Line of the day, Carol. I love you. Thank you, sweetie. We appreciate you.
2: Thanks, Carol.
0: Mm-hmm. Okay. Let's get Ryan back on. Ryan, you're there. You heard all of that. What are you going to do, my friend? We have about a minute here.
8: Well, this makes me even more worried now. I think I'm just going to tell her today. And I like that bit of advice at the very end, just being like, this was a mistake. This was stupid. Do you want to continue seeing me? I think there's going to be a lot of trust rebuilding. I'm more mad at myself for my brother putting me in this situation because, you know, I didn't want to be in this situation. So, yeah, it's sort of a bummer, but I like her, and there's no way to go forward unless I'm honest with her today.
0: Absolutely. And Holly's advice, Ryan, you'll never do this again, right?
8: 100%. Yeah. Again, I did this begrudgingly. And I just want to be really clear, like, on the dates, it was always me. It was never like my brother swapped in at some points. Like,
0: yeah.
8: You know, my feelings for Nicole are genuine and complete. So
1: let's just, like, not do any of the twin shenanigans again.
2: Yeah, let's, you
1: and
2: know
1: I'm
2: what?
1: Not talking even about dating. Let's just, like, set that aside.
2: As Rochelle said, you're an adult.
0: Yeah.
1: Yeah.
2: Let's
1: yeah.
2: pass well, through yeah. to the next phase.
0: Ryan, we thank you. We thank you. I know this is hard, and the fact that you put yourself out there, I'm not giving you a pass. I'm just saying you took it. You didn't get defensive. You took the advice, and we appreciate you joining our show. We know it's weird, so thank you so much, my friend.
8: Yeah, thanks for the help. I appreciate it.
0: Bye, bye, Ryan. There we go.
1: Wow.
0: Fixed my life.
1: Wow. Sometimes you just need to hear Carol say, what if it was triplets?
2: What if it was triplets?
0: What if it was triplets?
2: Carol. Wow.
0: What if it was triplets?
2: I might be thinking about this for the rest of the day.
0: Okay, but let's just for like 15 minutes though, let's think about TV. Because here comes the tease. Screen Queens is coming up next. That's right. Holly and I finished Widow's Bay. I know Colleen was anticipating that. I watched Dallas Cowboys cheerleaders and Colleen spending time with imperfect women. What? Next.
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19: ABC News, I'm Dave Packer. Iran saying it's reclosed the Strait of Hormuz just days after the U.S.-Iran ceasefire deal. Iranian media says it's in response to Israel's continued strikes in Lebanon. ABC's Selena Way.
20: That framework of a deal signed between the U.S. and Iran stipulates that all hostilities must end. That would include between Israel and Lebanon. But the problem is that neither Israel nor Lebanon were party to that deal.
19: Both Iran and the U.S. sending delegations to Geneva for negotiations. The U.S. side will include Vice President J.D. Vance. Dangerous flash flooding across the south as the remnants of Tropical Storm Arthur continue unleashing torrential rain. A state of emergency in Mississippi, San Antonio, Texas. First responders carrying out multiple water rescues there. American soccer fans are turning their attention to Los Angeles. Thursday, Team USA will play a knockout round against Turkey. America notched its second win in Seattle Friday. This is ABC News.
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23: Let's go, girls.
1: Let's freaking go, BBs. What up? It's the BK Show. Kendall's still on maternity leave. Mike's in for Kendall.
24: Hello, hello.
1: And Leah's in for Mike.
25: Hey, guys.
1: And I am still me. And
24: that's okay, though.
1: Not when you hear this.
24: We like it.
1: It's day one of the walking challenge.
24: Oh, no. Please, anybody else.
1: Anybody else.
24: Not her.
26: Not my gumdrop buttons.
24: Oh, boy.
1: Yeah.
24: Walking challenge day one. How awful has it been so far?
1: A lot of anxiety.
24: Yeah.
1: I've lost hair.
24: Okay.
1: I'm going to be wearing sneaker looks. Mm-hmm. I wear really unsensible shoes here because we sit most of the time, and then just the only time to wear giant platforms is here. I'm going to wear tennis shoes pretty much for the next 2 weeks, so it's all going to be looks around that.
24: Okay.
1: Which feels fine.
24: Yeah.
1: It's a lot of pressure. Our company takes it very seriously, and our team leader, Brooke, takes it very seriously.
24: Yeah, I walked in. We had the rival team was actually in when I got in today talking to Brooke, and it was just fun to listen to that smack talk back and forth. And it was, they weren't messing around. KS95 was hanging out. Yeah, I know. Were in there talking. Crisco was in there talking to her right when I walked
1: Crisco
24: in today.
1: Crisco Adam.
24: Mm-hmm. I don't know what they were saying. I wasn't in there. I'm not saying there's any sort of back dealings happening or anything nefarious, but I'm just saying there were conversations that were being had when I came in.
1: He's claiming he's going to do 30,000 a day.
24: Every day. That's the max, I believe, right?
1: But here's the thing. That's the max. Here's the thing about it. He's like the person who's made it really clear, like, hey, if you ever need emergency child care, I'll help you out. Like, he's so lovely.
24: Mm-hmm.
1: So, like, who says I don't need him during nap jail?
24: I think you, of all people, should understand any prior comment or statement goes out the window during the walking challenge. You know that.
1: Should I text him? Hey, I might need childcare tomorrow. Cancel my nanny.
24: That's so funny. Yeah, yeah, yeah.
1: You know what would happen?
25: Saboteur.
1: I know. What would happen is he knows there's a treadmill in my basement. Because that's what I do during nap jail.
24: Or be like, yeah, sounds good. Gogo and I are going to go for a 14-mile walk.
1: I will say this. She used to be an age a couple years ago during the walking challenge. It was great because she'd be in the stroller for hours and love it.
24: Mm-hmm.
1: Now she wants to be in on the mix. She'll walk for a little bit and then wants to walk with me. And it's like,
24: have to pick up the pace, kid.
2: Yes, I'm a bad mom.
24: Slow down. I got little legs.
2: Yes, get more steps than I do.
24: That's true.
2: Jerk. She put it on her. I did something really cool this weekend.
24: What's up?
2: I have this friend who, they're really hard to buy for.
24: Okay.
2: And so I knew they loved cars. And I found, people know what this is. I've never heard of it prior. It's called Turo. Cannot stress enough. They have not paid me a dollar in the history of the world. Where you can rent a car for any amount of time. A lot of people use it just for like car rentals on vacation.
24: Sure. How does it differ?
2: It's just through the person.
24: It's
2: like an Airbnb.
24: Verbo vibe, but Turo. Okay, got it.
3: But you can also get like special cars through this, right?
2: And that's what I got.
24: Ooh, what'd you get?
2: Oh, God, I already forgot the name of it.
24: Mercury Comet.
2: A Mercury Comet.
24: Oh, wow, a Mercury Comet. That's cool. Like what? Like an old one?
2: Like a 1960 something.
24: Oh, okay, cool. That's awesome.
2: Yeah, and one of those things, I used to have a convertible, and then Grant from My Talk bought it from me when I was literally like stayed at my sister's house trying to find a house, and I was like, when you hit an age with your kiddo that you're their emergency pickup,
24: yeah,
2: you never take the fun car anymore.
24: This is true. That'll never happen.
2: So I just had this silly convertible in my car for the longest time where I would use it like twice a year. And then all my friends and family would take it all the time. And I was like, I need to get rid of this.
24: Sure.
2: So I missed it. And I was like, it'd be fun to have a convertible day.
24: Mm-hmm.
2: And this is so silly. It ended up being like, it wasn't that much money. I think it was like $300.
24: Oh, wow. Okay.
2: For like pretty much the whole weekend.
24: The whole weekend just to run around in this old 70s car suite?
2: Yeah, like it was one of those things I'm like, yes, it's more expensive than I would thought, but also like weirdly fun instead of going to a dinner or something like that.
24: Yeah.
2: I don't know. People spend their money so differently because I don't drink and I don't really go to restaurants very often.
24: Sure.
2: So I was like, this will be fun.
24: Oh, yeah.
2: We used it all weekend.
24: Yeah.
2: It was so fun. And I also was so thankful to give it back.
24: Oh, really?
2: Because it is a piece of crap.
24: You don't say. A car from 50 years ago. Okay.
2: Exactly. Yeah, That's what I mean. Like, it was honestly, if you have a car person in your life, this is the move.
24: Yeah, for sure.
2: Because, like, you don't have to have this car in your life.
24: Yep.
2: And I don't understand. Car people are masochists. Because, like, the thing.
3: It's a lifestyle.
2: It's your whole life. It's your whole hobby. Because this thing, you'd have to start braking like a block before you need to brake.
24: Okay.
2: Its turning radius is like a mile. You have to like get that turn in early.
24: You're driving a boat at this point.
2: Everything about it drives me crazy. Like the things I love the most nowadays, first off, being warm. Mm-hmm. I forgot I love that so much. Talking on the phone sometimes while you drive. Can't do that. Like, there's so many things where I went,
24: where's the aux cable here? I'm missing this.
2: It did have Bluetooth
24: music. Oh, it had
2: an
24: older one on it? Okay,
2: got it. He's like, the guy who we rented it from is like, here's a bunch of 60s music or like 50s music if you want to put it in. I was like, we will not be using that. We will
24: awesome.
2: Be using Sabrina Carpenter, please.
24: Love it.
2: So it was super fun.
24: Cool.
2: If you have a car person in your life and you're like, I don't know what to get them, and it's like a big birthday because this was like a 40th birthday, highly recommend. It was just it next leveled everything. We just had the best time. And it's funny because like we really didn't do much except drive the lakes and that. And we didn't like do like a big dinner or anything like that. We just would drive in this
24: cool vibe. I love that. That's a great idea.
2: Stupidly slow car.
24: Insanely slow. At least it didn't break down or anything. That's
2: it
24: good.
2: Didn't. And like honestly, it was great. And I'm just not obviously, as you know, I'm not a car person.
24: Sure.
2: The idea of having a worse car and spending a lot of money on owning it blows my mind. Like, hey, here's an unreliable, bad braking car.
24: Yeah, but it looks cool.
2: Okay,
24: that's the key.
2: You went to my favorite place, Como Zoo.
24: I did, yeah. Your favorite place, my wife's favorite place, and we were hanging out with Miles, man, so I got to live that four-year-old life for a couple of days.
2: So you sent us a video that haunted me.
24: I couldn't believe it. Now, apparently, according to the people that were right in front of us, they do this like once a week type of a thing. I don't know. But the tiger exhibit, we get to it. We're super excited about it. And I look up. And I'm like, oh, and everyone's kind of screaming and laughing and having a good time at the tiger exhibit. I'm like, ooh, he must be up to something. We get up close. He is destroying a rabbit. Like, they fed him. Obviously, it was a dead rabbit, I would assume. I guess I wasn't there when they fed it to him. But, like, dead, just ripping this rabbit apart.
2: Oh, intestines.
24: Like, well, that's what I texted both you and Kendall, and I was like, you know, you take the four-year-old to Como for a nice, awesome day, and then you have to explain, why is the cute bunny's intestines hanging everywhere?
2: So you sent it to us, and I thought, why did they just give him, like, a rope? Like, what is he pulling on? And then I realized it was Bunny.
24: There were there are parts that he doesn't like of Bunny. Those parts were laying right next to him. So, like, he is just going to town. And again, it's cool. It's a circle life. I get it. It's whatever. I never got to see that before. I thought it was awesome. But again, trying to explain that to a four-year-old when we were just looking outside earlier that morning at the cute bunnies that are in our backyard, it was an experience.
2: Yeah. Yeah, and the kids get obsessed with death, like in a really scary way. Like,
24: yeah.
2: Lately, Gogo will randomly look at me and be like, "Your dad's dead." And I'm like,
24: "Oh, wow."
2: Yeah, I know.
24: And I love
2: how he's going to be obsessed.
24: Yes, yes. And he also had to make the determination. It was like, oh, that bunny was obviously a bad bunny. Like, that bunny did something wrong.
2: That bunny.
24: It being eaten by a tiger because it was a evil bunny.
2: That bunny didn't go to bed when they were supposed to.
24: Yes,
2: that
24: there you
2: bunny
24: go.
2: Didn't finish its broccoli.
24: Exactly. So, I also experienced Como as through the eyes of a four-year-old, where it's like, okay, this exhibit. Okay, next exhibit. Okay, next. Okay, next. Can we go to the playground? This is boring. Like, that's what it was. Sarah loves Como. I like Como as well. Love going through the whole thing. We got through it in like 35 minutes.
2: Flat.
24: And then we end up going to the park, and we played for, like, I don't know, an hour and 10 minutes or something. Spent so much more time at the park, which was cool. And then we were driving home. Now, to get to Como from my place, 40 minutes. To go back, obviously 40 minutes.
2: Yeah.
24: Well, I got to, for the first time, experience what happens when a four-year-old falls asleep in the back seat and you have him for the rest of the day. You don't mess with that.
2: No.
24: We ended up driving north for like an hour and a half.
2: That's your dream.
24: Did a little spin. I love driving.
2: I know you
24: he
2: do.
24: He was in the back snoring. He was like laying in every direction I couldn't imagine. He'd wake up. I'd see him fight and he'd fall back asleep again. We drove for 2.5 hours, 3 hours basically home. And my favorite thing is we get in the driveway and I look over to him and I was like, hey, did you fall asleep? No, I was good. I was awake. And I was like, yeah, did you notice I took the shortcut? It didn't take us as long as going there. Yeah, I know. That was really quick. Good job. They're so easy
2: dumb.
24: To they're
2: you
24: so easy to manipulate. I love
2: so
24: it.
2: Dumb. You're gonna make such a great dad. Like, you're gonna make, first off, lying is number one.
24: It's so good.
2: That's the number one rule to having little kids.
24: Love it.
2: Also, like, that is so, because a lot of people would be annoyed.
24: Mm.
2: But I've even had it where I've been walking Gogo when she was a baby and she fell asleep, and I said, looks like I'm walking for another 2 hours.
24: Will not stop.
2: And I just would loop around the cul-de-sac and come all the way back and do my full walk again. Prioritizing that nap is your number. You have to guard it with your life.
24: Mm-hmm.
2: People will try to get into that nap. They'll like set a party at that time, or your family will be like, we're coming at that time. Fight for that nap.
24: Yeah.
2: Tooth and nail. So the fact that you, of all people, got to
24: just
2: drive
24: to
2: an extra
24: driving.
2: 2 hours.
24: Oh, it was so great.
2: Congrats.
24: Thank you. It was fun. It was a good time.
2: You've pretty much experienced all the things to be a dad.
24: I think so. Nice thing is I experienced them, so I'm good for a little bit.
2: Okay. Well. We'll work on that.
24: Okay, cool.
2: When we get back, oh my God, the Knicks. And on top of that, let's be honest, this is a big win for Timothée Chalamet.
24: It is.
2: We'll talk about it next on the BK Show.
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2: Listen, this show, we're mostly known for our sports commentary and our car knowledge.
24: Always, yeah.
2: I hate sometimes that I fall in those realms of like stereotypical. I don't know a lot about sports. It's not that I know a lot. That's also true.
24: That's also true, but
2: I don't find that much joy in it.
24: This is true as well. Also true.
2: And same thing with cars. Yeah. Sorry, I'm a girl sometimes. And I get it. There's other girls that like it. That's fine. Wow. You must be better than me. Okay. Play the noise. Get me out of here.
31: I made you a mixtape.
2: I think I just spiraled a little.
31: Perfect mix CD for you. Spotify, my girl.
2: All right. There's a lot of sports happening, and we needed a theme.
24: Yeah. Knicks won a championship on Saturday. The NHL Stanley Cup went to Carolina on Sunday. You have, obviously, the World Cup going on right now in soccer. There was just so much happening. So we're going to do a sporty edition of Mixtape Monday. If you don't mind, I will do the honors to start it off.
2: Do it, Mike.
24: Because the 2026 FIFA World Cup is happening right now, and somebody gave us a theme song for it. Her name is Shakira, and Burna Boy, this is Dia Dia. Let's go.

0: I think you and I are on a similar wavelength.
1: Okay.
0: The year? 2010.
1: Ooh.
0: I was hanging a lot with my friend Sarah Gilbertson, who loves Shakira.
1: Yeah.
0: Loves Shakira. And then she made this banger for the 2010 FIFA World Cup. Waka Waka!

0: so good.
1: She is good. I understand why they keep having her do these. These
0: They're
1: are great.
0: So good.
1: I will say that first one with her and Burna Boy kind of gave a little bit like, and now we're going to play soccer, and it's hopefully going to go real well. We'll have to see if it does, but we're going to try our best because that's what we do. It's very like sing, talk, like kids bop.
0: Yeah.
1: And I'm like, okay, that's what we're going with. That's cool.
0: So my side hustle, assuming when I get fired from here soon,
1: yeah,
0: is going to be making songs like that for reality shows.
1: Oh, sure.
0: I'm really good at it. During Love Island, they do it all the time. They're like, I'm so sad right now. I'm sad. And mine's going to get really specific. It's like, get your hands out of your pocket. You're standing kind of weird. Like, really specific to what they're doing.
1: I love this. I love it. All right, those are our first two songs. Thank you, Shakira.
2: Love that, Shakira. I am really sorry. I did not catch the FIFA bug this weekend like everybody else did, but I was thinking what summer sports means to me.
0: Yeah, okay. What does it mean to you?
2: It means some cheap tickets to a baseball game, and it's not summer until I hear this banger from Alabama talking about those cheap seats.

0: You gotta have that flex in there.
1: Oh yeah.
0: So yeah, that one is just the one that goes to me. Is like when they start talking about those cheap seats.
1: Mm-hmm.
2: You should have gone.
0: I'm all in.
1: I love it.
2: You should have gone yesterday. It was Barbie themed.
1: Oh, was it?
2: Yeah.
0: At the Saints.
2: Oh, at the Twins.
0: Mm. See, those aren't the cheap seats. That's a pro team. That's MLB.
2: Like you want to go? Oh, and I love actually. To me, the Saints is way more in my up my alley. I love Saint games. They're always fun. Mm-hmm. They're the perfect. And then, all side note. I watched Banana Ball when I was on the treadmill.
1: Okay.
2: Not for me.
1: It's not for you.
0: Too much. Don't love that one.
2: No, that's too much. It was too many things happening. I felt overstimulated and I wasn't even there. I don't want to go there. But the Saints are the sweet spot.
1: Love
0: yeah. it. Do you remember they used to have the Buca de Beppo table on the sidelines?
2: Yes. Oh, didn't they have like beds too sometimes?
0: Yeah, they did it.
2: Yeah. Like the old field. It was so weird.
0: Oh, I love some minor league ball personally.
1: All righty, let's keep it rolling on again. It's a sports theme today. Now, the Knicks did indeed win the championship, and everyone was celebrating, and they're very pumped because it's the first time they've won this championship since 1973. Here's one of my favorite songs from 1973. It was the same year that The Dark Side of the Moon came out from Pink Floyd. Here's Us and Them.

0: Most of the Dark Side of the Moon, most of Pink Floyd is just kind of a vibe. But just when they throw in the saxophone, just like, sends it for me.
1: Well, that's good. I'm glad that's happening for you, because I always feel like whenever I listen to that album, I'm like, yeah, this is so hardcore. And then I'm always like, I think I'm napping.
0: It's the Pink Floyd song that gives the most yacht rock, and you know how I feel about yacht rock.
1: Very strong.
0: So I'm a fan of that one.
1: I get it. And as many people are, like, yeah. I get it. It's a vibe. Well, again, you and I are literally the same person.
0: Why is that?
1: Because Taylor Swift once said... That's also why me and Leah just keep belting it around the office.
0: Makes sense now. I was very confused.
1: We couldn't both come stop. If you listen to this while in your headphones while in New York...
0: You made it.
1: It's literally the best. And I know that's corny. I know it's cringe. I am both those things. And it is so good.
2: I sent this song to my cousin's kids right before their New York trip. And I was like, put this in your earphones when you're landing on the plane, when you're looking at it.
1: It's so good. You just feel like you're so... I almost get hit by a bike. That's fine. Keep walking. It didn't hit you. Keep going. Yeah, there's somebody peeing in public. It's fine. Keep walking.
0: Don't worry about it. Don't worry about it. It's cool.
1: Innocent. It's so good.
0: Love it. Nicely done.
1: Good job, New York.
0: What we got next there?
2: Let me get this queued up here real quick, because we got to scrub a little into this to get to the sweet spot. You know how this goes. Okay, but, so I am like, seriously, guys, baseball is my vibe.
1: Baseball, ooh, okay. I can see that being. You're a chill lady who likes to enjoy a good beverage.
2: You can have a good beverage. You can bring a magazine and read it, and nobody really judges you.
1: They don't care.
2: And also, maybe I'm throwing back to a brief summer I spent jersey chasing with some minor league teams. So,
1: am I right?
2: Am I right?
1: Leah Lore.
2: Anyways, we saw John Fogerty get inducted into the Songwriters Hall of Fame with Taylor last week.
1: Yes, we did.
2: And, he's got a classic summer hit. This is Center Field. Yeah, I think I just missed past my scrub point, guys. Sorry.
1: It's fine.
0: It's all
1: good.
0: It's a vibe anyway.
2: This is some good walk-up music, too, for those guys who picked that one. You know, I don't think anybody does it anymore because they kind of go for the harder-hitting stuff.
1: Yeah, but that's a good one.
0: It is. So good. Let's keep it rolling on again. We've got one final round here for those just joining us. Mixday Monday today. We're doing a sports edition of it. Want to give a shout-out to... few Minnesota ties, like Mike Riley, former Gopher, also Jackson Blake from Eden Prairie High School, and Keandre Miller, who graduated from Minnetonka High School. They all were on the Stanley Cup winning Carolina Hurricanes. This one is for that championship.

0: You ready for it, Mike?
1: I'm ready. That's the other championship-winning team. We had the Knicks in the NBA, and now the Carolina Hurricanes, which, despite actually existing for, I think, just almost the same amount of time, have now won multiple championships as the Wild. Well, a lot more than the Wild, obviously, because they haven't won one. So I'm not bitter at all, but a big congratulations to Carolina.
0: Congrats, Carolina. Listen, at the end of the day, I do associate most of my sports watching with pretending to care and really having a crush on a guy playing in some sort of high school sport. So, ooh, here's more Taylor.

0: If you are a millennial and listen to that song from Taylor and don't just have like all of the feels, because everything she says in that entire song I did in high school. Every single thing. It's just perfection.
1: And it's like watching a trying to be quiet while your friends are watching a movie.
0: Yep.
1: It's so good.
0: Mm-hmm. All right, where are we finishing up with Leah here today again on this sports edition of Mixtape Monday?
2: All right, I got one last one, and this one is so very sports adjacent. There is a certain hottie out there who's doing a world tour this summer, and he released a new video this summer from his new album, Kiss All the Time, Disco Occasionally.
0: Oh, okay.
2: Yes. Talking Mr. Harry Styles, who for the music video for Dance No More donned a pair of sassy little red shorts and a gym coach whistle. And now lives in my head. Here's Dance No More.

0: And you were at this concert.
1: That's so cool.
2: He didn't wear the shorts for that, but
0: I'm so sorry.
2: Don't worry about it.
0: You got it right in your brain. All right, there's our sports version of Mixtape Monday. You're welcome to all you athletes. Go out there and get that touchdown and make that, hey, basketball
1: all those term, things.
0: Dunk. Get the ball and dunk it.
1: Yeah. Woo-hoo.
0: Da-da-da-da-da. Basketball.
1: Give me the ball because I'm going to dunk it.
0: When we get back, speaking of a guy who's full.
1: Speaking of Carolina Hurricanes.
0: There you go. I was going to say.
1: That's a transition.
0: Varsity player Paul Folger.
1: Just stop.
0: Anchor 5 Eyewitness News. He's next. Bye.
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12: It's BK's best. Brittany and Kendall's favorite moments from their past week of shows. Where talk is fun. My Talk 107.1. Everything entertainment. When I'm around you,
1: how I go. Back here on the Brittany and Kendall show, and we are talking a little Glenn Powell and Michelle Randolph, because the two of them were seen out and about for the first time in a little bit. It's been a few weeks. If you don't know, obviously Glenn Powell, one of the biggest stars in the world. Michelle Randolph is his long-rumored girlfriend. The two of them were heating up the streets of New York with a little paparazzi stroll and some PDA.
0: I hate that.
1: They were making out.
0: Yeah.
1: The universal sign of making out is blah, blah, blah, blah, blah.
0: The universal sound.
1: Sound of making out.
0: Of making out is, to get this clear, la, la, la, la, la, la.
1: On the radio, yes, that makes perfect sense.
13: You've been with Sarah for 11 years.
1: 11?
13: That's impressive.
1: Yeah. Well, they were heating it up again on the streets of New York, and everyone's saying, well, why are they doing that? Why is this becoming such a thing? If you don't know, she plays Ainsley over on Landman, very popular show on Paramount, one of the Taylor Sheridan experiences. She's also Cassie's sister from the whole drama around The Bachelor. But I wanted to bring this up because he's being seen in public because he's got a big movie coming out, a big movie that we have not spoken about once. I'm going to tell you about this movie, and you tell me if you've heard of it.
0: Yeah.
1: It's called The Great Beyond. It stars Glenn Powell, Jenna Ortega,
0: I'm sorry,
1: Samuel Jackson, and it's directed by J.J. Abrams.
0: What the hell? What is this?
1: It's The Great Beyond.
0: I've never heard of this in my life.
1: Well, I think they want it that way because this movie is scheduled to be released by Warner Brothers. So we're talking a massive studio. Clearly, there's a lot of money behind this. J.J. Abrams wrote it, directed it. He's producing it with his Bad Robot Productions. It is, again, on the way in middle November, November 13th. It stars those three massive A-listers, plus Emma Mackey is going to be in this one. There's a bunch of big names tied to this, and we haven't heard a thing about it. And I think the strategy might be there's a lot right now when it comes to sci-fi, supernatural, space-esque movies.
0: Also, like, legacy producers, legacy directors, because, like, things can get not only lost in the mix with, is it Disclosure Day?
1: Disclosure Day, which is out right now.
0: And also The Odyssey. The Odyssey is a big one, too. And, like, if you're just... I mean, honestly, if you have my brain,
1: yeah,
0: you confuse these directors all the time.
1: When you've got The Odyssey, which has, I don't know, 14 A-listers in it, and I'm not joking, like, there are so many massive names in The Odyssey, and then you have a movie, Disclosure Day, which is directed by Steven Spielberg, it might, or it also has to do with sci-fi and aliens, and it might be easy to confuse audiences about which is which. It makes sense to just kind of sit back a little bit, wait until those movies have their run, and then just hammer it home August through November.
0: Yeah, you want your budgeting, your marketing budget to be get a lot of bang for its buck, and it wouldn't be used well right now. Right now I'd go, when is this? I don't care.
1: Yeah.
0: Like, when is it? I don't care.
1: Exactly. Yeah. So it's just one of those other movies that are coming up because there is that narrative. We've got Disclosure Day. We've got Toy Story 5, obviously. You got Odyssey coming up. You got Supergirl coming up in between that. You've got the new Spider-Man that's going to be coming up before that. And then not to mention a month or after The Great Beyond premieres, you're going to have both Doom 3 and Doomsday, Avengers Doomsday. So there are so many movies out right now. It makes sense that they're just laying low a little bit and using a different strategy than we've seen. When you've got big blockbusters like this, it's rare to not have it be talked about a ton.
0: Yeah, I think this is a smart move. We don't get lost in the sauce. Don't get lost in the, like, triple A headline sauce. Mm-hmm.
1: Are you excited for The Great Beyond based on that cast and J.J. Abrams?
0: And you don't, I mean, couldn't know less about it.
1: Yeah, but that's all you probably need to know. You tell me Glenn Powell, Jenna Ortega, likely going to be playing a couple or just going to be in this movie together. Samuel Jackson's a part of it, and it's a supernatural fantasy film written by J.J. Abrams. Yeah. You're going to get my $20. Congratulations.
0: Yeah, probably. I mean, I'd probably go to this in the sense that, like, this seems like a theater movie.
1: Yeah.
0: Where are you going to go to? You're going to Disclosure Day.
1: Tonight. Yes, I am leaving here and picking up my lovely bride, and we are headed to Disclosure Day.
0: Your review of Disclosure Day is going to be the make or break of if I'm going to go to Disclosure Day.
1: It's interesting, because I've heard varying. I mean, I've heard people in this office say it was terrible and they got nothing from it. I've heard other people in my life said it was really good. So I cannot wait.
0: You and I rarely don't align with movies.
1: True.
0: And so I do feel very lucky that you go to so many and you're like, it's worth it. It's not worth it.
1: Yeah. Well, one show that I would tell you is definitely not worth it. Again, this is just my issue with it. But The Bear, it's a show that I never could really get onto. It is about to have its fifth and final season. And we are seeing the entire cast out for the final season premiere. It happened last night.
0: Okay, to be fair, you don't like The Bear because it reminds you of when you worked at a restaurant.
1: Correct. I'm not saying it's not a good show. Yeah. There are a lot of great stars in it. The writing, I'm sure, is great. But I got so much anxiety from watching the first few episodes. I was like, I can't do this.
13: Well, that's because you're in the kitchen.
1: Exactly.
13: I was front of house and cute, so I love that stuff.
1: Love it. Okay, yeah.
0: Yeah, I think The Bear is great. It's like,
1: yep, and I agree. It's like The Pit. I love it. I'm glad you love The Pit. I'm never going to watch The Pit. I'm never going to watch The Bear. I'm glad other people are enjoying it.
0: I know. I feel like The Pit is definitely, it sucks if you can't watch it because, like, everything we're hearing, The Pit is the go-to.
1: Mm-hmm. So that was fun. And then it's also getting us into that conversation about Jeremy Allen White and his missus.
0: Ooh, who's he with?
1: I shouldn't say that, but Molly Gordon is somebody who's in the show The Bear. It's actually, I think her name is, like, Claire Bear, right? You've watched them all.
13: That's what they call her, yeah.
1: They call her Claire Bear. Yeah, so she is the love interest of Jeremy Allen White.
0: She's so beautiful.
1: She is, and I will just say...
0: What?
1: We never see the two of them out and about ever. except when the premiere of the next season of The Bear is about to come out. And then we're like, do you guys know Jeremy Allen White and Molly Gordon actually are dating in real life? It's so wild.
0: Yeah, like it seems very convenient timing.
1: It is the biggest publicationship of all the publicationships right now.
0: She's not even in the cast picks. That's what's weird.
1: Oh, aren't
0: they? They have the core.
1: Oh.
0: And then she's not in... Yeah, it's so wild. Even like when they did the extended cast.
1: Maybe that's a spoiler. Maybe something happened to her. I don't know. But

0: Because his, like, whenever they have a award ceremony, his table is the lamest, which makes me feel like he's kind of lame.
1: He might be a little lame. Yeah.
0: Like, he might be very serious.
1: I see their table and I'm like, I want to party with Ayo, but that's about it. She seems fun and lovely and amazing.
0: That's why if you're
1: everybody
0: holding,
1: else.
0: If your vibes are so off that you're holding Ayo back.
1: Yeah.
0: You're not great.
1: You're not great.
0: Remember how funny she was on SNL?
1: Oh, she was so good.
2: So funny.
0: So funny.
2: Okay, I watched the show solely for Eben Moss Brock.
1: Oh, yeah.
2: I am Team Richie all the way. I love him.
0: Is he the...
2: He's got these piercing blue eyes, and that's all you need to know.
1: He's the one that's in the Fantastic Four. Yeah.
0: He was also in Girls.
1: And was also in... Yep. The Punisher. Yeah.
0: Why don't you love me, Marnie? Marnie, let me love you. He's, like, so crazy in Girls. He's, like, a hippy-dippy, like... acoustic singer, and they like decide to team up him and this like very cringy girl, and they're just like wearing big wide brim hats kind of things.
1: So there you have it. We've got two big publationship little paparazzi strolls, and let's end it with one more. This is a couple that we have seen out for the very first time in like 3 years, but it is following a little bit of speculation about the relationship. Justin Timberlake and Jessica Biel were in the same state and the same city, and in fact, they were on the same street holding hands for the first time that we've seen in a very, very long time.
0: Is he just going to have to, on his deathbed, just admit that Jessica Biel's the only reason people are still giving him the time of day?
1: Yep. He's going to have to. Because
0: like,
1: that's it.
0: She works overtime. When his things are really bad, she tries to post silly, funny things. And like, he'll be kind of in it or whatever. Like, when things are so bad, she just focuses on like, hey, this is what I do with my trainer to like keep my body somewhat together. Like, he owes her everything right now.
1: When we think we can't dislike Justin Timberlake anymore, it's like, all right, we got to do it. We got to go to the bullpen and we got to call in Jessica Biel for this paparazzi stroll, or she's got to post something on my birthday, because she is always the, she's always what cures him.
0: I know. She's the like the digestible part of their relationship. And like the thing is, you know what sucks is like, I'm ready for Justin Timberlake to be like, yeah, you know, screwed up a lot, and things got really bad and dark for a while, and I'm ready to tour with NSYNC.
1: I mean, that's what we're all waiting for, and it's going to happen eventually. He just has to swallow the pride and let it happen.
0: I know. I don't think he can. I don't know if he can.
1: We'll see.
0: Whoa! Jinx, same.
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4: Jennifer Lopez says she regrets not embracing single life sooner. I've been doing it all wrong.
1: Okay.
2: The most serial dater of serial daters.
4: I've been doing it all. Yeah, we know you've been doing it all wrong. And yes, you should be single.
1: And this is as she's promoting Office Romance.
4: I wonder if she's less mad now. That This Is Me Now failed.
1: Oh, no, that just failed because that wasn't me being my authentic self.
4: Yeah.
2: She was working through some stuff with that whole project.
1: And everyone should have known it, and somebody should have said something to her, and nobody did.
2: Just write
1: your diary.
2: You
1: need some close people in your life to say, J-Lo, you're going through something right now. Don't spend the $50 million on the album, the tour, and the documentary, all of which were hilariously bad. Office Romance, exclusively on Netflix. There you go, Jennifer Lopez. I did exactly what you wanted us.
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6: Hey, Green Goblin here. So you've got a clogged drain in your bathroom. Water in the sink's overstaying its welcome. You're spitting today's toothpaste on top of yesterday's toothpaste. You hoped it'd go away. 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
4: Back here on the BK Show, and what you giggling at?
5: I laugh because your computer isn't working. It's going to, like, bend over backwards to see the time.
4: It's all good. I contorted a bit, but it worked. We are going to talk about the Royals. Well, the former Royals.
5: A flexible turtle would be really cute if you call them turtle.
4: You called out my dad joke from before. Okay.
5: But that'd be a cute turtle name.
4: Oh, yeah, that would be.
5: But it also...
4: One more time? Could you say it again?
5: Conturtle.
4: Yeah. Okay. I'll bring it to a screeching halt. Meghan Markle and Prince Harry are finally returning to the UK. For the first time in 4 years, here's the big story. It sounds like they are bringing Lilibet and Archie with them. So that's the big news here. We haven't seen, but according to Page Six, they can confirm that Archie and Princess Lilibet are headed back across the pond. We hear that Meghan and Harry are going to bring the kids in July for the first time since 2022.
5: Yeah, that's crazy. I didn't know it had been that long.
4: It's been that long. We didn't actually think and we didn't know if Meghan Markle would ever be making a return trip to the UK.
5: I mean... I agree, like it was, but I also go, she has to at some point, right?
4: It
5: like
4: was
5: a
4: really,
5: funeral?
4: Yeah, but she, why? I mean, I don't know. Like, that's, it is literally the last time was the Queen's funeral. But, like, this idea that, oh, it was a foregone, like, we don't even know if he went back, when's the last, because he went back for.
5: When he was sick, and then also for that one event, or for a birthday party.
4: Yeah, there was a brief event, and then he did, I think, meet briefly with his dad. Now, keep in mind, he did extend an olive branch to say, hey, I really want the grandkids to be able to see their grandpa.
5: Yes.
4: You know, want to be able to see the king. And that is a report that he desperately wants that to happen. Again, we don't know if the king will make time for his grandkids on this upcoming trip. But this is, of course, all to promote next year's Invictus Games. We did think we're going to see a lot of Harry in the UK because, again, this is his Invictus Games is returning to Birmingham, where it actually all started 10-ish years ago, I think.
5: Mm-hmm.
4: And so this is their one-year-to-go countdown biannual event that is taking place July 10th through the 17th. So Prince Harry is going to be there. It sounds like based on this Page Six report, Meghan Markle will be there, and so will the kiddos.
5: Well, that's great. I love that you have highbrow news because I'm about to tell you about the most insane, salacious Love Island sex sacrifice that's ever existed in the history of the world.
4: I that's a transition right there. How do you go from what we just talked about to sex sacrifice? Explain that to me.
5: Okay, so Love Island. I've made it very clear. This is a show that happened to me. I watched it ironically of like, oh, I'll just report back. I'm three seasons in. I love Love Island. It's a reality show where people date. They meet. They immediately have to sleep in a bed. But in these beds they sleep in, they are all in the same room.
4: Okay.
5: So like imagine six couples all in queen beds and each couple has their own bed. But they immediately, when they meet, have to like sleep in a bed together.
4: You know why you're going to the show, but you still literally just met this other human and now you are sharing bed. Not for even, you know, fun time, just literally for sleepy time.
5: Yeah, like then when they first meet, a lot of them are like, I'm not going to touch you. I'll put like a pillow wall up or whatever. Well, they've got the hideaway. When the hideaway becomes open, it's this room that they film for a little bit in and then they turn cameras off and the hideaway is a room they get by themselves that's locked on the island. So it's like, everybody knows this room is like right next door to all the other rooms, but it's the hideaway. So when they say they get a text, they all have these phones that are only used by producers. They get a text because, you know, there's no person walking around with a camera on this show.
4: Sure.
5: So they get a text that says, pick a couple for the hideaway. Now, this is when the sacrifice begins.
4: So they jointly pick a couple.
5: They, as a group, vote on which couple gets to go to the sex sacrifice room known as the hideaway. At that point, the couple they feel like is ready to, or maybe hasn't just like secretly had a bunch of sex in the bed next to all the other people, which is another thing that happens all the time on Love Island. They all get very excited once they pick the couple, And then the genders divide. So we have the men all getting together and the women getting all. So at that point, the males decide to lather up and shave the man, like, and then add oil to his body. And he starts doing push-ups as they talk about the sex things he will be doing. Wow. The women all gather together. The female specimens pick out lingerie for this woman, make sure she is ready to rock, and I don't want to tell you everything that goes into that, add heels, and then they wait for the couple to come down. At that point, the group, as the genders then join each other,
4: okay,
5: they create a dance and song for the hideaway.
4: Oh, my.
5: As the couple comes down, and this time was...
0: A dance and song.
4: Yeah.
5: Like a ritual. I'm telling you guys.
0: This is so tribal.
5: It is so archaic. It's so, it's like, am I allowed to watch this? I'm on my treadmill going, this feels illegal. Yeah. Like, I'm 40.
4: It probably should be, actually.
5: So at that point, they go, the song this year they created was Clapping Cheeks in the Hideaway. Clapping,
4: oh
5: clapping, clapping cheeks in the hideaway. And they have like a dance they do where this couple gets together, walk through the dance to the hideaway where everybody knows they're going to be having the intercourse.
4: Oh my, the intercourse.
5: And then, so though they film a little bit of it, at that point,
0: the intercourse?
5: Of like the, like, they're in the room, there's like a, and they're so funny too, because you could tell like this couple didn't, the guy didn't want to move things along because he kind of had his head still on a swivel.
4: Yep.
5: He was like, I'm not ready to like commit too much more. Well, now you're going to the hideaway, so you literally, I think, like just by the peer pressure, you're going to have sex.
4: Sure.
5: So they have this like crazy drawer of like wild like toys.
4: What?
5: And you're like, and they show them opening up this drawer where it's like, there's like a whip, there's like all these things. And I'm like, the guy looks terrified. The guy's like, what, you know, like we don't need to do all of this. Like, it's your first time with that person. The idea that you would be like, handcuffs, whip, chains, it's just, it's all crazy. So eventually they cut cameras, right?
4: Mm-hmm.
5: Cut cameras, and this couple, we don't see much more. We see them like kissing, and then they fade to black.
4: Sure.
5: Okay, so thank God, because do not, listen, I don't, when I pay for my Peacock subscription, this is not what I am paying for. So then when they come out of the hideaway, they're all cheering because they know what went down. And they verbalize it almost immediately, like, yes, we had sex. So much so, the verbiages around this, like, in detail, the women are like, oh, my gosh, I can't even say it on air.
4: Yeah, yeah.
5: But
4: please
5: the
4: don't.
5: Things, yeah, the things they convey and, like, casual about where I'm like, hey, I don't even want to, like, if I was, when I was in the military,
4: yeah,
5: I didn't even want to make, like, a noise in my own bed to just think that any funny business was going on. The
4: sure.
5: idea that they literally all know that that was happening there.
4: I have so many questions. I have so many follow-up questions.
0: Okay, yeah. We have follow-up questions, but I have, can I share this article real quick?
4: Yeah.
0: Because I read this. This came across my news feed earlier today, and now it makes a lot of sense. This is from NBC News. An Arizona woman, an apparent Love Island superfan, was clocked going 108 miles per hour in a speedy rush home to watch her favorite reality show, Love Island.
4: Wow.
5: I know, it feels accurate.
4: Yeah, checks out.
0: Yeah.
5: I will say this, it's a streamer, so you should
4: start
5: it at
4: any
5: point.
4: Yeah, you watch it at any time, so she doesn't understand how that works, so cool. I have lots of questions. So let's start with the fact that when they're choosing the couple, is this something that, now you say this happens every year, is it one time per season, or
5: no.
4: is it, okay, so this will
5: be
4: a regular
5: first time,
4: occurrence.
5: And they will continue to do this and have the song and dance, and they will watch these two people enter. And to leave, so it's fine. Nobody's murdered.
0: Depending on what they're doing, maybe one person enters.
4: So the idea here, is there somebody who instantly is just like, I volunteer as tribute? Like, is there people that are like, no, I really want to go to that level with this person?
5: Yeah.
4: So when they get together and they start talking out who they're going to pick, is it at that point they get together and it's like, I'll do it, guys. And then they all have to like defend why they think they should be the one? Or is it more of like, oh, no, we're choosing you?
0: Does anybody volunteer as tribute?
5: Yeah, like there, it depends on the year. This one, it was very obvious to the couple that was ready, because they've kind of locked in on each other, even though the guy, he's British.
4: Yeah.
5: Actually, his brother was on a season prior.
4: Mm-hmm.
5: I feel like he was kind of like, oh, maybe we should pick somebody else, because he's literally like looking for the next person.
4: Yeah.
5: He's like, he even said, it's kind of weird that I've only been with one person here.
4: Okay.
5: So I think later in the season, especially in like past seasons, There's been usually two or three couples, and then they have to, like, actually vote. This one felt really obvious, and they all agreed right away.
4: All right. Now, have we ever had it where when they come out here and they talk about what happened in there, you think there's ever a situation where it was just, like, they get in there, they start kissing, the cameras go off, and they're just like, Jack, I told you I'm not ready for this. And he's like, yeah, I agree. This is, like, too far. This is too much. I don't want to do this now. And they don't actually go with the quote-unquote sex sacrifice that we're all assuming they're doing.
5: No, and, like, that's why this is a study in anthropology and peer pressure and the, like, that you could do a whole book on the, like, the broken window theory be danged. Like, you could do a whole book on how it would be crazy to go in there and not have sex. Like, I don't even care how well I knew you. At that point, the freaking adrenaline must be so high and it feels so automatic that you just, I think, there's never been a time somebody was like, we didn't have sex, actually.
4: Which, doesn't that make it, like, super problematic and weird?
5: Feels like it.
4: Yeah.
0: Okay. Has anybody, like, gotten pregnant on the island?
5: In the hideaway?
4: Like, that seems terrible.
5: At one point, they're like, the only
4: you're not ready for this, so we're definitely going to choose you two, and you're going to have to do this.
5: The girl was
4: and
5: like,
4: they're forced to.
5: Yeah, the girl was like, yeah, we didn't use any of the tools except a condom. And I was like, well, good.
0: Good.
4: I have so many
0: like, just hygiene questions.
5: I'm saying, if you get a chance, I don't know what episode we're on, because honestly, there's one every night.
4: It's impossible.
5: Go
4: to keep
5: watch
4: up.
5: The hideaway one. And I'll find it out, and I will tell us which one that is. It is you will never see anything like this. It is crazy.
4: You're right. I will never see anything like this. You're exactly right.
5: Somebody's got to, like,
0: you're not going to do this for your dinner watching show?
4: I am never watching this show. I'm happy you're watching it. That's great. I'm
5: very
4: proud of you.
5: So crazy. I'm just telling you, like, just on, like, a study of humans thing, watch all this ramp up and tell me there's any chance somebody could say, you know, I'm just not ready for this kind of thing. I also could like to keep our relationship, you know, not on TV. Like, I don't want to have sex immediately in a room that there's, like, a thin wall between me and 40 people. So
4: wild. Okay.
5: You're welcome.
4: Thank you for doing the Lord's work. I guess somebody's got
5: to
4: do it.
5: I do want to know the dance, and I do want to be part of the mob mentality that, like, greets people to the sex room.
4: What's the midday talk show right now where they all get together and they sing? It's like, oh, we got Taylor Swift in the house. It's Taylor Swift. She's going to be the guest on the
5: show.
0: Is it Jennifer Hudson?
4: Jennifer Hudson show. That's what it was giving. Like, it was all these people, like, basically circling around cheering as they slowly dance as they walked away into the room.
0: Like,
4: it was exactly.
5: It was a sex tunnel.
4: This is wild.
5: It was a sex tunnel that nobody will survive.
4: Oh, boy.
5: When we come back, we're going way back. But, Mike, where are we going? Because it's Way Back Wednesday.
4: It's Way Back Wednesday. We're going to have kind of a hybrid Way Back Wednesday, because we are going to go way back. And we're going to talk a little Steven Spielberg movies, specifically also my review of Disclosure Day, the Steven Spielberg film that is now at the top of the box office. I saw it last night. We'll talk about that next year on My Talk 107.1.
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7: May 15, 9 a.m., two women quietly waiting at the doctor's office. Woman 1 says, cold day, huh? Woman 2, what's that? Woman 1, kinda cold today. Woman 2, yeah, wasn't expecting that. Woman 1, what is it, 47 degrees? Woman 2, no, more like 45. Woman 1, Yeah, makes sense. At least it's not raining. Woman 2, that would be sad. Woman 1, so sad. Woman 2, the weather. Woman 1, crazy. 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
12: ABC News, I'm Dave Packard. Iran saying it's reclosed the Strait of Hormuz just days after the U.S.-Iran ceasefire deal. Iranian state TV saying this is in response to Israel's continued strikes in Lebanon. Now, Vice President J.D. Vance, part of the U.S. delegation, is now in Geneva for talks with Iran. Speaking on the tarmac before departing Saturday.
13: It's going to be something we're just going to have to continuously manage to ensure that, you know, Israel and Lebanon are both safe and secure. That's fundamentally the goal of this, to make the whole region safe and secure.
12: Officials in the U.K. say a collision between two passenger trains north of London killed an operator and injured dozens of passengers. Nine people remain in critical condition. President Trump Saturday said that the U.S. Park Police had arrested multiple people for, quote, vandalizing the Lincoln Memorial reflecting pool, and pledged that work would begin immediately to repair the peeling lining. The pool turned green with algae just days after it was refilled. This is ABC News.
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16: 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Enjoy.
4: We are walking on sunshine on this Wednesday, June 17th, 2026. Welcome to hour two of the Jason Matheson Show. I'm Jason, right over there. Say hello once again to America's buddy, Colleen Lindstrom.
5: Good morning, buddies.
4: And over there, fresh from New York City, and she still smells like LaGuardia, it's Holly Roberts.
17: Sure do. I still have street meat hair. I was standing in line for a hot dog, and the smoke was blowing in my face.
5: Like Beyonce?
17: Yeah, except not as sexy or talented or... Thrilling. And so it still smells faintly of, you know.
18: Street meat.
17: Street meat.
18: Yeah.
19: Nothing wrong with that.
18: Mm-hmm. Elmer. That's right. Welcome to the show, Elmer. Oh, Lil Johnny excited Holly's back?
20: Yeah!
18: Yeah, we are too. That's right. Cornhole woman, you excited?
21: This is absolutely ridiculous.
18: Okay, we'll check in with you later. Coming up on the show, speaking of Holly Roberts, she has a trend report fresh from New York City, because, I mean, it's trendy, it's New York City, it's trendy, it's New York City. And then, speaking of hot and trendy, frozen yogurt, Froyo, is it back? Colleen will report. But
19: I'm going to let Holly report on that.
18: Oh, that's Holly, that's not Colleen, that's an that's H, okay. that's not a C, that's a, yeah, okay. And then, Colleen, I will be coming to you because... Colin Matheson was entertained by three things yesterday. Colin was entertained by Holly's legendary street meat award hot dog picture.
19: So good.
18: Colin was entertained by Holly asking Fallon if she enjoyed the beet salad at the fancy award ceremony. And Colin laughed out loud. And you know he only laughs out loud 40 to 50 times a year. And we're already in Q2, so you know. The cat... Romeo and Juliet sent him into hysterics.
19: It is everything.
18: Can we actually just start there? We'll get to everything else.
19: I would love to. I would absolutely love to.
18: My talkers, this is really show and tell. Please, unless you're in an automobile, please Google along with us so you can see the visual.
19: Okay. So I don't know. I don't know what kind of life you live if you understand what happens in the tragedy of Romeo and Juliet. But pretty much they die. But
18: pretty
19: at
18: much.
19: The part where Romeo dies and Juliet discovers that Romeo be dead, during a performance by the Imperial Russian Ballet Company in Turkey, something happened. Now, one of the things I know about Turkey, because I spent a weird amount of time in my life watching Turkish dizzies. One of the things you need to know about Turkey.
18: I don't even know what you just said. Go ahead.
19: Turkish dizzies are like telenovelas,
18: okay.
19: But they're Turkish. And y'all get into them because Turkish actors are sexy. Turkey is a country where cats roam free and they just sort of hang. They're just kind of part of the, they're just part of the, they're part of the landscape. Just cats everywhere.
5: Mm-hmm.
19: Okay. So Romeo dies. Spoiler alert.
18: Spoiler alert.
19: And Juliet discovers Romeo dead.
18: Spoiler alert.
19: And during this production by the Imperial Russian Ballet Company, a cat found its way onto the stage. And the cat is literally playing with Romeo, who's, by the way,
18: dead,
19: and is trying to stifle laughter because this kitten is doing what kittens do when they're playful, and it's like walking up to the like going up to the head and then, you know, rearing back and jumping around wanting to play and
18: grabbing
19: Romeo,
18: the hair.
19: Romeo is like, he's supposed to be dead.
5: So sweet, though.
19: It is so sweet. I love everything about it. He's got, and at one point, he's got his, he's, you know, splayed out, and the cat is just kind of curled up trying to snuggle. Like, it's so cute.
18: Can I yes and this?
19: Please.
18: My favorite section of this in Collins, not that, is when Juliet tries to pull Romeo's body off the stage, yes. And the cat starts playing with the cloth and starts playing
19: with the cloth. It's so funny.
18: And Romeo's clothes.
19: It's so funny.
5: We're gonna play now.
19: The show must go on, but like that cat is like.
18: Cat couldn't care less about the show.
19: Does not care.
18: It's
19: hilarious.
18: Colin was, we were at Fletcher's last night sitting at the bar and we were laughing. People probably thought we were crazy. Colin goes, you have to see this. And he pulled it up. I was dying. Like, it is that cat. And then at one point, the cat's like, okay, I'm done. Like cats do.
19: Yep. The cat played a little bit. Cat will tell you when it's done. Cat's like, that was fun.
18: And then the cat quickly like jumped on a platform and just laid down like, okay, I'm done. Peace. Yes. Like, okay, I'm done. This has been fun. Thank you.
19: And then just became part of the set piece.
18: And just became part of the set.
1: I bet that cat liked the hair product that guy had on and was trying to eat it.
19: Oh my gosh.
18: Oh.
19: For sure.
18: The smell. Yes. The yes. smell.
19: But listen, you guys, I would buy front row tickets for Romeo and Juliet. For yes. sure.
18: I see what you did there. Yeah.
19: The jokes write themselves.
18: Oh God. That cat. My talkers, please go look at this. Please find it.
19: It'll I want somebody to adopt that cat and name it Romeo.
18: Yeah.
19: Cute. I mean, it's a cat.
18: Yeah. It does because it's a stray, right?
19: I would imagine. I'm assuming that again, like I have very little information about the origin of the cat and its lineage. But what I do know is that in Turkey, cats really do roam free. They're very much part of the landscape.
1: Oh yeah. You go to Istanbul.
19: Yeah.
1: The cats are everywhere and it's so delightful.
19: Yeah.
1: It is, you just have friends everywhere and then they start following you. I mean, look, I know they don't want to really be my friend. They're just hungry.
19: Yeah.
1: But you're like, I am the queen.
19: Yes. Look at me. I'm like the Pied Piper. Look at the cats.
1: I'm the cats. The Kedis. There is a whole documentary and it's called Kedi. Mm. If you want to know more about the cats of Istanbul.
18: Mm-hmm. Really?
1: K-E-D-I. It's lovely. It's delightful. You'll get a feel for the volume of cats.
19: Oh, it's bonkers. Oh. Yeah, there just are lots of cats.
18: I did not know that.
19: Yeah. Oh. So it's sort of like, I mean, we've seen this happen before, right? We always see videos of the squirrels that get on the baseball fields or whatever, or like an eagle that lands in the middle of the field. This is sort of Istanbul's, this is Turkey's version of the squirrels on the baseball field. It's so great.
18: Could not. I watched it like three times.
19: But see, this is why I love cats, because you can't tell them nothing anything. About bleep. Mm-mm. Like they are not. They give zero. They are just not interested in what the humans need from them.
18: No.
19: They're like, I'm going to get my needs met.
18: Yeah,
19: so that cat is like licking itself. Like,
18: yeah. Romeo's dead.
19: Romeo's dead.
18: Juliet's crying. That cat. Couldn't does care less care. About the mourning period.
19: Does not care.
18: No, does not care.
19: Hi, Kitty. Oh,
18: you. So, my talkers, go look that up, please. Go look that up.
19: Oh, it's so good.
18: It will be pleasurable for you today. Very pleasurable. when we come back, there's two stories percolating that I have something to say about. First, something about Andrew Rannells, and then I got some hot local goss that has to do with Gordon Ramsay. Hot
19: local.
18: Off the press. Local hot goss about Gordon Ramsay when we return.
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0: So I stumbled upon some hot goss about Gordon Ramsay. 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
1: Leaning in.
0: So I know people who know people who know people who saw something who know people who saw something. It seems we need to all be on the lookout for some Gordon Ramsay sightings in the Twin Cities, because I have very good information that he is shooting one of his 1,500 shows in our area soonish. Soonish.
1: Do you know which show?
0: The feeling is Kitchen Nightmares.
1: I love this journey for us.
0: I cannot confirm that that is the show.
1: It just feels like it.
0: But I would bet my left foot that he is for sure. His production, one of his shows, is getting ready to shoot here.
1: Mm. Ooh.
0: I have seen emails.
1: Follow up question.
0: Yes.
1: What are the odds we can get him on the show?
0: Well, he is in the same universe as the TV show, so he's part of the Fox family. So I don't know. I'm certainly going to try when I get more, because again, this is like
1: we're in rumor town. Oh, wait,
2: Jason, your microphone is not working. Did you touch something?
1: I don't think he can hear us.
2: No.
1: Okay.
0: And then later.
1: Oh, there we go. Okay, Jace, can you hear us?
0: Again, I think what happened? What are you guys laughing at?
1: Can you hear us? Can you hear us at all?
0: I can't hear you guys.
1: No. Okay. We have to reset some things.
2: Okay. Turn it off and turn it back on again. But what am I saying? You can't hear anything.
1: You can't hear anything. Okay, here. Let's text him. Here, but I'm going to explain to the listeners what's going on. Okay, so Jason is telling us this hot gossip that he has it on good authority that Gordon Ramsay might be in the Twin Cities area soon. And as he's dropping this hot gossip, his audio completely drops and we can see his mouth moving, but we hear nothing. No. So Holly and I start reacting to the fact that we can't hear anything. And we realize Jason can't even hear us. As we speak right now, Jason still can't hear us.
2: No, he can't.
1: And then his audio comes back and
3: Hello?
1: We've missed the entire. Did you hear?
3: Hello?
1: Can you hear us?
3: Hello?
1: No, okay.
2: So hold on a second. All right, let's do some little on-air producing.
3: Anybody
1: That's all we're doing is on-air producing.
2: I'm going to go to the back.
3: Hello?
1: So Jason is still without us in his headphones. Can you hear us?
0: I can hear you now.
1: Oh, God.
2: Wait,
1: okay.
2: You can?
0: Yes, I can hear you
1: Jason,
0: now.
1: Jason, what has just transpired?
2: What am I doing right now?
0: You are making a fart noise.
2: Thank you.
0: With two of your hands, and okay. I see you both, too.
1: Okay. Jason, this is like when you're on the phone with somebody and they're about to tell you the best gossip ever,
0: yeah.
1: And then their phone drops, that random call drop feature.
0: Seriously, that's what happened?
1: That's what happened. So your audio completely dropped as you were giving the goods.
2: Yeah.
1: And Holly and I are like, wait, what?
2: What?
1: And we see her mouth moving and we're like, oh, he's talking, but we can't hear him. And then then it comes back. And you're saying something, and we realize you can't hear us.
0: No. So what did you hear?
2: Nothing.
1: I don't even remember.
0: Nothing?
1: None of the good part.
2: All start, Jason. Gordon Ramsay gossip. Would you have an opportunity
1: to have him on the show?
2: That's where we left off.
0: Yeah, because I heard that question from you.
1: Yes.
0: Okay.
1: And then everything went wonky after that.
0: Okay. I said, once I get this verified, because he is in the same TV universe as I am, we're both in the Fox universe. I know the chain to email.
1: Okay.
0: Like Fox publicity. I know who to get to when we book satellite interviews or Zoom. Well, satellite, what is this, 1994? when we do Zoom interviews, I know the channel to get to Gordon. I just got to tell you, process of elimination, as far as what shows are here. Guys, it has to be Kitchen Nightmares.
1: Mm-hmm.
0: Because Next Level Chef is a studio-bound show. MasterChef is a studio-bound show.
1: Yeah, you are right.
0: Gordon's remote shows are there's only a few.
1: Yeah.
0: And the one that's in current rotation is Kitchen Nightmares.
1: Yeah, because he doesn't do Hotel Hell right now, does he?
0: No, he does not.
1: Yeah.
0: So I'm just thinking, yeah.
1: Now I want to know what kitchen has a nightmare. Okay. Mm-hmm. That's the hot goss I'm after.
2: Yep.
0: Well, I have a feeling. I have a feeling that's what they're looking for right now.
2: Oh, so they're scouting.
1: Okay.
0: I think they are scouting right now.
1: For the kitchen that is having a nightmare.
0: My feeling is, they have one. That is one or two restaurants that they've already locked in.
1: Got
0: in this area, and they want more to make the trip worth it.
1: Love it.
0: That's usually what they do. They've scouted already one or two. They're coming to our area, and now they want to fill the schedule to make it worth the production's time to move here for a few months.
1: Oh, I love this.
0: I think that's how it usually works. So all I know is I've seen an email wanting participation. Yeah. Mm-hmm. So.
1: Okay.
0: So if you have,
1: I would like to participate.
0: Yeah.
1: Tell me how I can participate.
0: Well, Colleen, you need to have a restaurant that's failing. Do you have a restaurant that's failing?
1: Let me figure that out.
0: You want to figure that out? If you have a restaurant that's failing, then, you know.
1: Oh my gosh, this is exciting.
0: Okay. Dish number two.
1: Okay.
0: So I had.
1: It's a double dish.
0: Gordon Ramsay dish, and I have Andrew Rannells dish. So. This popped last night, and I just smiled. Anytime a story about Andrew Rannells pops up, this is last night. He gave an interview, and I love Andrew Rannells from Broadway, from Jersey Boys, from Book of Mormon, Girls. So he revealed that one of his boyfriends on Girls was based on Anderson Cooper, because when Andrew was young, he just revealed that he went out briefly with Anderson Cooper. So one of his boyfriends on Girls was based on Anderson Cooper. Well, which brings me to, Colin loves to bring this up. I had a chance many years ago to go out on a date with Andrew Rannells, and I did not do it.
2: Jason. What?
0: Jason. Yeah.
2: Jason.
1: What?
0: He was here for Jersey Boys, and this was when I was like in my early 30s. I was like, it's probably the most I feel in my Wheaties.
1: You were getting out there.
0: I was getting out there. I was like, I was gay thin, because, you know, there's regular thin, and there's like, I was looking like real good. Like, I felt real good about myself, and I was putting myself out there, and he was in town for Jersey Boys. Again, this was many years ago, and he invited us to like an after party, us, my friend Kristen and I. And Kristen looked at me, was like a great wing woman. And she goes, Jason, he's like flirting. And I go, no, he's not. She goes, Jason, I'm a woman. I know these things. He is. And he was. Now, like, believe me, I have analyzed this for 20 some years. Actually, it's probably about 20 years. I have analyzed this for 20 years. I do now. I know now that he was, but I did not follow through. Like, we exchanged emails, like, we exchanged, never followed through. The two are left, never to hear from him again. And it is, I have very few regrets in my life, but every time I see an Andrew Rannells anything, I just think of that story. Like,
1: okay,
0: I could have at least had a date at Rock Bottom or Palomino or...
1: Oh, that butter spread that they had Solera. At Palomino, you could have shared that with him.
0: Yeah. Because the after party was at Solera. I think I remember that, yeah.
1: Okay. What is the lesson here to the kids?
0: Yeah, thank you. There's a lesson to youngins.
1: There's a lesson, and the lesson is carpe diem.
0: Mm-hmm.
1: Carpe momentum.
0: Mm-hmm.
1: Seize the moment.
0: Seize the day.
1: Seize the day. Exactly.
0: Seize the Jersey Boy. Yeah.
1: When you have an opportunity,
0: uh-huh.
1: Whatever that opportunity is,
0: yeah.
1: Take it. because you don't want to live in regret.
0: No.
1: Because that person might end up dating Anderson Cooper and then also would be telling stories about you.
0: Yeah. It is not to psychoanalyze myself, but I have for 20 years.
1: Oh, why not?
0: Years.
1: Let's go.
0: This will be a relatable to put a bow on this. To put a bow on this. This is like a semi-serious aspect of this. I know what that is. And so many of you have probably felt this way. If you've ever battled weight, no matter how thin you get or how happy you are with yourself, you there is a side of yourself whenever you look in the mirror that you will always see that other side of you. You will never see... I always see the puffy Jason. I always see the little boy. No matter how good you feel about yourself, you always devalue yourself. You always feel like you're not pretty enough. You're not that. And that is exactly how I felt in that moment. Even though I was feeling my Wheaties, even though I was like physically kind of at my prime, or like literally, I think I was like 30, 31, feeling great at my thinnest. I still did not have enough confidence to feel pretty enough to go out with this gorgeous person in my mind. I mean, those were the mental gymnastics. I'm not quite phrasing that well as I wanted to, but you guys know what I mean.
1: No, that is relatable.
0: Mm-hmm. Yeah.
1: So then then if I may put a bow on your bow before we move on, this is my second lesson to the young people of the world.
0: To Holly, two lessons.
2: Well, listen, young people, listen.
1: Listen to the wisdom of this old lady. The version you are right now is great. And someday you will look at this version of yourself and you will think, that is a great version of me. So rather than thinking the version is not good enough, know that another version of yourself is going to look at this version of you and think, that version had it going on.
0: Right.
1: So have it going on. Period. Full stop.
0: Mm-hmm. We had Dish. And two lessons.
1: There you go.
0: I don't know what more people want from us. Mm-hmm. Seriously.
2: Yeah. Now, we'll give you some life advice from Ethel Merman. You'll be swell. You'll be great. Gonna have the whole world on the plate.
1: Thank you, Holly.
2: Everything is gonna come up. Lights and lollipops and roses. For me. Oh,
0: we got
2: you.
0: Mama. We got Mama Rose up here,
1: I know,
0: too.
1: We
0: got Gypsy up in here.
1: Can we get Liza in the building?
2: Oh, it's terrific. You're gonna be terrific, kid. Don't ever doubt yourself. You're gonna have a wonderful date. Look, if I can be the show Mama Rose Ethel Merman, I will be for you.
0: There we go.
1: I love that.
0: That's what you do. That's why
1: I love that.
0: One of the 14 reasons you won that award yesterday. Mm-hmm. We're gonna take a break when we come back. Colleen has asshat next.
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0: Welcome back, everyone. We're so glad you're here. Hope you're going to have a good day. The weather just sucks, though.
1: Oh my God, it's a bummer, but you know what?
0: What?
1: This is the kind of day you give yourself permission to wear soft pants.
0: Uh-huh.
1: To just hunker down,
0: watch trash TV. Yeah.
1: And
0: watch
1: maybe,
0: Hometown.
1: Yes.
0: You know?
1: Maybe pop a Reese's peanut butter cup in your mouth.
0: Mm-hmm.
1: Enjoy that.
0: Yeah.
1: Yeah, just, you know.
0: Make the most of it. Is what you're trying to say. You're turning chicken poop into chicken salad. Lemons into lemon pound cake.
1: I don't know that I would ever turn chicken poop into chicken salad. But yes.
2: I thought maybe you were going to go with fertilizer.
1: Right?
0: I mean, maybe. Fine, Holly. Fine.
1: We do not advise eating chicken turd.
0: No, we do not.
2: The Jason Matheson Show with Colleen Lindstrom does not advise that you eat any kind of fecal matter.
1: Do not ingest.
0: No, please don't.
1: Feces.
0: Please don't. And on that lovely note.
3: Yeah. Am I wrong?
4: No, you're not wrong.
3: Am I wrong?
4: You're not wrong, Walter. You're just an ass.
5: Am I wrong?
6: Am I the asshat?
1: This is ripped from the popular Reddit thread. We have made it G-rated. Am I the asshat? Okay, here is the question. Will I be the asshat if I ask the neighbor family to close the window when their baby is crying?
0: No, we'll be right back.
1: I live on the second floor in a U-shaped apartment block, and my bedroom is on the interior part of the U-shape. A family living in an apartment close to mine on the same floor have had a baby, and it's perfectly normal for a baby. It cries a lot. The problem is that the baby's room also faces the interior part of the U shape, and they probably have put the baby's bed very close to the window. This results in the baby's cries being sort of enhanced because of the shape of the block, and it ends up sounding very loud. For the last month, the weather has been warmer. We keep the windows open. I've constantly been woken up in the middle of the night by the baby crying. Mind you, under normal circumstances, I have absolutely no issue falling asleep again easily after being woken up. But this is different. Even if I close my windows, I have very good quality windows. Congratulations, by the way, on the quality windows. Sorry. Okay. Probably because of the crying resonating due to the U-shape of the block, I can still clearly hear the crying. It goes on for about 30 to 60 minutes every night, and I can't fall asleep because of how loud it sounds, even if I close my window. So, will I be the asshat if I respectfully ask the family to at least close the window while the baby is crying? To be clear, I don't want to ask them to keep the window closed at all times, only while the baby is crying, and open it up again when it stops. I'm perfectly aware that babies cry. There's nothing they can do about it, but it seems like a fair compromise, so it's more bearable for everyone.
0: 651-641-1071. Call the asshat hotline. 651-641-1071. Is the neighbor, that's what we're asking, is the neighbor the asshat? Operators are standing by. I'll go first. I think you are.
1: For asking them to close the window the while the baby is crying.
0: Yeah.
1: Okay.
0: Because, dude, look, I get you. I am you. But I'm trying to be fair. I am you. That would drive me nuts. But I would never have the cojones to ask parents who probably don't like the baby crying either to shut their window. It could be hot that day.
1: Mm-hmm.
0: It could, you know, that they don't, maybe they don't have air. That's just asking a lot. And guy, that's sadly, that's the contract. That's the social contract that you are part of. You live in a communal space, and that's going to happen.
1: Yeah.

0: asshat is if they say no and you are upset about that. Because here's the thing that I think about it from the parent's perspective. I know what it's like to have a crying baby in the middle of the night. The procedure of before you go to soothe the baby, remembering to close the window because the guy across the courtyard is angry about the crying. That's where I go, that it's probably not going to happen, dude. Like, they might say, sure, we'll give it a try, but they're probably not going to remember. And it's just going to make them feel awful because it already feels awful when your baby is crying. So what I would say to this guy is, I don't even know if it's a guy. I just decided it's a guy. That's not nice of me. The original poster, I would say, manage your own sound situation. Put on noise-canceling headphones to sleep or have some brown noise or white noise in your room. Find a way to muddle through. This is not going to be forever. This is a temporary problem.
1: Or seek revenge and have very loud sex.
0: Jason, I'm going to write that in the post for this. I think that is helpful.
2: I see you're crying, baby, and
0: I raise you.
1: I don't know, Holly. I was thinking of an alternative. If this guy was vengeful, have loud nookie. Holly, what do you think?
2: No, you're not the asshat for not closing the window. But then, yeah, it's tricky, right? Because you can ask things and people can say no.
0: Right.
2: But as far as crying babies go, you're the adult. The baby's just trying to communicate, and that's how the baby communicates.
0: Yeah.
2: And you have to just take it.
0: Well, and to your point, Jason, like, this is the contract you make when you live in a communal space like this.
2: Mm-hmm.
0: You can't control the noise that other people are making.
1: I'm sure the parents, that's why I try to have a lot of patience on planes. Mm-hmm. I don't always succeed, but I really do try. Do you think the parent is thrilled that their baby is throwing a fit?
0: Not at all.
1: No. And I just try to be, I really do. As much as I joke on the show that I like kids on a case by case, I do love kids. It's sort of an act. Do mm-hmm. they irritate the living daylights out of me? Yes, because we are a gay couple without kids.
0: Mm-hmm.
1: Your kids are sometimes little monsters that I would like to not have on that airplane. But having said all of that, I do try to come from a compassionate place.
0: Yeah.
1: Because I'm sure that parent wants to go to bed, too. That's the baby's crying. I'm sure they don't want that baby crying.
0: Nobody is more irritated by the sound of a crying baby than the parents of that baby. 100%. Yeah. That is an actual fact. And the baby's crying is designed to get your attention.
2: Right.
0: That's actually nature's design. So I'm sorry that it's getting in the way of your sleep. But again, as the adult in the situation, you can make choices about how you can mute the noise or change the noise, right? Because what I hear from the original poster is, I don't want to have to change how I'm living.
1: Mm-hmm. Well, you're going to have to. You live in a communal space.
0: Mm-hmm.
1: Sorry. We have a verdict.
2: So are they the asshat?
1: They are.
2: Is that
1: the
2: what
1: asshat.
2: I'm reading?
0: I think we're getting, I think that's where we've gone.
2: Yeah.
1: You are the asshat. Am I the asshat? Monday and Wednesdays right here on the show in our second hour. We're going back to New York when we come back. Holly has a trend alert. A trend alert, everybody. What's trendy? What's hot? And fashion and yogurt. That's a combination I've never said before in my life. We'll be right back.
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0: everyone. 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Holly?
1: Jason, Colleen.
0: Yes?
1: If you want to know what the hot fashion is in New York City this summer, well, you've come to the right place. The hottest trend in ladies' fashion this summer in New York City is camel toe.
2: No.
1: Yes.
0: No.
1: Camel toe.
0: We'll be right back. No.
2: No.
0: No.
1: Yes, it is the hottest thing in Midtown Manhattan. Walk around showing your camel toe.
2: No.
0: No.
2: No.
0: No.
2: Did Holly, you see this? You see this with your eyeballs?
0: Thank you.
1: Well, yeah, of course. What else am I going to see it with?
2: I don't know. I didn't know if this was in some sort of trendy magazine, if they were like, ladies, hike up your shorts. Camel toe's in.
1: Or I went to like the sex dungeon or something.
2: Yeah.
1: No, this is camel toe.
2: No, camel no.
0: Camel no. Oh my God, there's
1: around.
0: The noise.
1: That's right. That was the sound on Lexington Avenue when I was walking down the street this weekend. Everyone, well, not everyone. I noticed a significant amount of women, and this would be women probably ages 35 and under, wearing their workout clothes as their outfit. It was really hot this weekend, and just wearing the workout pants and a bra.
0: I can't.
1: And I'm like, there can't be that many Pilates studios in this town.
2: No.
1: That everyone is going to Pilates and or playing tennis, because people were also wearing the little tennis skirts or tennis dresses as a full-on fit.
2: Yeah, that is a thing.
0: I can't.
2: This is just an extension of when yoga pants hit the scene and we all were wearing yoga pants.
1: And I thought we were overwearing yoga pants.
2: Yeah, but not many of us were doing yoga, but we loved the pants. Now it's again to your point, Holly. People be dressing for tennis and not playing tennis. People be dressing for Pilates and not doing their 100s.
1: No.
2: I'm just saying.
1: I'm like, where's the solid core around here? Is that where everyone's going to? Certainly everyone is not going to work out because, as my husband Chip pointed out, they didn't have workout bags with them.
2: Oh, no, they're just athleisuring.
1: But like full on, like naked athleisuring. And I'm not a prude. And if you want to show your camel toe, show your camel toe. Just let it fly. Really? So I'm not a prude. It's just, I guess I felt like it was a little basic, a little boring.
2: Mm.
1: I just thought camel toe was boring.
2: It is just, it is sort of aggressive.
0: And I don't want to see the male equivalent either.
1: I didn't see any moose knuckle, Jason. No, the moose were not loose.
0: The knuckle of the moose?
1: No. This was just one part of the city, and it was just a pretty specific demographic. There are other parts that were more fashionable, but I was like, man. And if you're a finance bro in Midtown Manhattan, you're wearing a navy blue suit, a white shirt with no tie that's unbuttoned at the top, and brown shoes.
2: That's my favorite. And you see them walking in packs together.
1: Oh, yeah.
2: And they look like very important.
1: They're business.
2: They're like, we got business to take care of.
1: Buy, just, sell.
2: And they're just sort of like tromping down the street doing their business.
1: Mm-hmm.
2: Yeah. Buy, sell.
1: Buy, sell, merge.
2: Mm.
0: Leanne Morgan always jokes that kind of outfit immediately signals to her that they have health insurance, which always cracks me up.
2: That's hot.
1: Yeah, go forth. Well, if you want to be hot like the New York City people, wear your camel toe.
2: I think I'm good.
1: Yeah, I think I'm good, too.
2: Yeah, I've said this before. That is sort of like the last in trends, though, right? Like, we've done the cleavage. We've done the under boob. We've done side boob. We've gotten everywhere around the nipple. We've done upper butt crack. We've done whale tail. And it's like the camel toe really is the only, that's the last.
0: Final frontier.
2: Final frontier.
0: But just like you drew a line from reclining seats in auditoriums to people acting like animals in their living room to theaters. the rise of athleisure. You could draw a direct line to the rise of camel toe.
2: It's true.
0: Again, this is another phrase I never thought I would utter. Mm-hmm. You could draw a direct line, the rise of everyone wearing athleisure to the rise of camel toe appearances.
2: It's true.
0: And the knuckles of the mooses.
2: It's true. Mm-hmm. It's absolutely true.
0: Yeah. I see them a lot at Disney.
2: A lot of camel toes?
0: I see a lot of camel toe, and that makes it not so magical.
2: And they have a dress code at Disney.
0: They do.
2: Yeah. And they are serious about it.
0: Very serious.
2: You cannot just be walking around in a sports bra. They will absolutely invite you to succeed elsewhere.
0: Even if it's a Mickey Mouse top.
2: Yes, no. It does not matter.
0: It does not matter.
1: I'm very concerned about wearing such tight pants for a long period of time in Central Florida.
2: You do want things to breathe.
1: Where the humidity can be extreme at times. Yeah, I'm just worried about people's health.
2: You're leaving marks on the chairs. I'm just saying.
1: Oh.
2: I'm just saying.
0: Yeah. Colleen is not. You are right. Mm-hmm. Mm-hmm. Per usual. Yeah. It's not. But we see it all of the time.
1: And what are your tips on your podcast, Jason? Two fairy godfathers to like carry a towel and a wet wipe?
0: Sure. I'll do that.
1: Okay. Yeah. Sounds like you need them down there.
2: I will say wet wipes do come in quite handy for multiple reasons at Disney. Yeah,
0: they do.
2: Mm-hmm.
0: I just like to feel fresh.
2: Yes.
0: You know what I mean? I just want to feel fresh.
2: Yes.
0: I don't need.
2: Oh, it is a sweaty area.
0: Yeah. And it's bad. Mm-hmm. It's real, real bad.
2: Mm-hmm.
0: Mm-hmm. Well, that was lovely. That was the only, Holly, that was the only trend you saw the whole time. I mean, that was the hot trend.
1: That
0: I
1: was
0: love that.
1: The hot fashion trend. The hot food trend. Speaking of going back to 2008, the hot trend in food in New York City is frozen yogurt.
2: I want this to explode here in the Twin Cities as well. I miss Froyo.
1: So do I. Maybe it will come back. There was an article in the New York Times I read yesterday that was about this thing, this very same thing about people standing in line for hours for frozen yogurt. And I saw this with my own eyes down in Soho. There's this place called Mimi's, and there is a huge line.
0: I know where that is.
1: Okay.
0: Yes.
1: For flipping frozen yogurt that we used to get at TCBY back in the day.
2: Oh, man. I used to love TCBY.
1: And this is the hot thing to do is to stand in line for this dang yogurt.
0: I thought, Holly, that is so funny that we thought it was a clothing store, Holly. Like Stussy, we thought they were waiting in line for t-shirts.
1: No.
0: And I'm like, oh my God.
1: No, that Stussy line in Soho is long too.
0: Yeah. I'm like, oh my God, this is for Froyo. We didn't wait in line for Froyo in the 90s. We just went to the TCBY.
2: Mm-hmm.
1: Yeah. So
2: get your toppings.
1: This is the hot thing to do is stand in line on a sweltering day for hours and then get frozen yogurt.
2: I love it. I endorse this. Mm-hmm. More Froyo.
0: That's right. More Froyo for everyone.
2: YOLO Froyo.
0: That's right. Colleen took a trip, one last trip to Widow's Bay. I finished all four seasons. And Holly has some news. It's a very active Screen Queens when we return. Plus, from TV to movies, we have a big fat movie review. It continues to dominate the box office, but did it dominate our minds? I'm talking about Obsession. Colleen and I saw it. We'll give our review next.
3: If life is a game to be won, then every child deserves to play on a level field. 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
17: ABC News, I'm Dave Packer. Iran saying it's reclosed the Strait of Hormuz just days after the U.S.-Iran ceasefire deal. Iranian media says it's in response to Israel's continued strikes in Lebanon. ABC's Selena Way.
18: That framework of a deal signed between the U.S. and Iran stipulates that all hostilities must end. That would include between Israel and Lebanon. But the problem is that neither Israel nor Lebanon were party to that deal.
17: Both Iran and the U.S. sending delegations to Geneva for negotiations. The U.S. side will include Vice President J.D. Vance. Dangerous flash flooding across the south as the remnants of Tropical Storm Arthur continue unleashing torrential rain. A state of emergency in Mississippi, San Antonio, Texas. First responders carrying out multiple water rescues there. American soccer fans are turning their attention to Los Angeles. Thursday, Team USA will play a knockout round against Turkey. America notched its second win in Seattle Friday. This is ABC News.
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22: Hey, good
1: morning and welcome to The Mediocre Show. That is Donna and Steve. Hey, Steve.
21: Hey, good morning, Donna. Come on, not mediocre. We're starting the week. Starting strong.
1: We're coming in hot, as the kids say.
21: Welcome to the best radio show in Minnesota. And parts of Ohio and Washington on the weekends. That's how you got to sell it.
1: Okay. All right.
21: Okay.
1: Sorry, my bad.
21: It's okay, Donna. It's okay. You're doing great.
1: Thanks, man.
21: Yeah, it's really nice to talk to you today.
1: Thank you.
21: Everything get all figured out this morning? You doing okay?
1: What do you mean?
21: Just your stuff? You got everything figured out?
1: Yeah, went for a walk with the neighbors and the dogs and had book club last night. The Knicks won. I mean, what more can a girl want?
21: Hang on. Did you go to a book club?
1: I did.
21: Did I know about this book club?
1: No, because I have never been a part of this book club, but because I read the book, a couple of neighbors who are part of the book club said, "Why don't you come? Everybody's invited."
21: What book?
1: Nothing you'd be interested in.
21: I assumed as much, but still, for the sake of the audience, they might like to know what book.
1: It is Nobody's Girl by Virginia Roberts Dufresne. You know, it's that Epstein thing.
21: Oh, that one.
1: Yeah. It's a tough read. Some people didn't finish it because it was too difficult to read some of the information.
21: Do you think that you will stay in this book club with them, or was this a one-time cameo appearance?
1: Yeah, I'll probably go. The next time we'll be on a cruise, so I won't make it to that one. Although everyone is talking about that book, The Correspondent. I'll probably read the book anyway.
21: Okay.
1: And then I'll jump back in September. Okay. I'm trying to get a watch club going.
21: Oh.
1: Coming up at 11 o'clock, I have got to tell you about the craziest thing that I watched on Netflix. It was so disturbing and so out there, but I couldn't look away. I had to watch. Okay, it's a documentary.
21: 11 o'clock?
1: Yeah, I think I put it in the 11.
21: I don't see it there. I'm going to put it there.
1: What are you talking about?
21: I don't see it there.
1: Oh,
21: I have an Interstellar thoughts and news on Michael.
1: Maybe I'll do it somewhere
21: Donna
1: sooner.
21: Watch something on Netflix. That'll remind us.
1: Yes, and I am watching Interstellar. I'm watching it in increments. I'm doing it for you.
21: Not a great way to do that.
1: It's so not interesting. And there's so many people in it. So many, like, really good actors.
21: Good actors?
1: Yes. Yeah. It's a great cast. I didn't know Timothée Chalamet was in this.
21: That's a kid, right?
1: Yes, he's just a little baby.
21: Yeah, I don't love the incremental watch of Interstellar. I get that it's long. I think it's meant to be enjoyed as one full thing.
1: Enjoyed is a very key word misused.
21: I knew it. Why did we do this?
1: It's just so boring. Okay.
21: No, it's so great. It's so moving. And there's constant music. It's constantly driving you forward. The stakes are high. What is your setting when you're watching Interstellar? Be very specific, please.
1: Sitting on my couch looking at my television.
21: That's it? No laundry folding?
1: No, I can't because I'm like, I don't even know what these people are talking about.
21: How far into the movie are you?
1: I think I have an hour and 20 minutes left. They're up in the sky and they're up in the sky. They've gone through the wormhole and they're running away from waves, big giant waves. Yeah. And the daughter is now all grown up and blah, blah. Yeah. Mm-hmm. And she's working with Michael Caine on something. He's in a wheelchair.
21: Yes.
1: The whole beginning of the movie, I'm like, what are they talking about? What is this weird math stuff?
21: Yeah,
1: it's so slow.
21: It's heady. It's a heady movie.
1: It's painful. Like, it hurts my head. When he says heady, he means you're going to have a heady achy.
21: You know, this is fair, though, because every day you'll recommend there's a movie and you're like, Steve, this is not for you.
1: Right.
21: It's just, you can't handle this. I now think I can classify there's a different genre of movies that I can safely, equally judgmentally as you say to me about other things, just say, you can't handle this. You're
1: yeah,
21: not there.
1: Well, I'm surprised that you are into something like this.
21: Yeah.
1: Because you seem like a guy who wants to escape and be like, woo, comedy, musical. And this is like complicated.
21: I love sci-fi stuff. Oh, I love futuristic. I love the concept of like anything space-ish
1: yes.
21: I'm interested
1: and
21: in.
1: And that's a what do you call, blind spot for me.
21: Yeah, yeah, yeah.
1: I have no idea. I did not know, first of all, that wormhole was one word. And I don't even know what that is. I had to Google it.
21: That's okay.
1: And I'm not even sure they really exist. It's just kind of a concept.
21: Sort of a theory, right?
1: Yes, yes, exactly. Anyway.
21: Hypothetical passage through space-time that creates a shortcut across the universe.
1: Yeah, yeah.
21: You know what, Donna?
1: What?
21: You don't need to finish this one.
1: No, no, no. I'm finishing it now.
21: Please don't.
1: It's getting kind of better as it goes, I guess. No, I'm in it now.
21: This would be like me coming back after watching, what's the Kate Hudson movie you always tell me to watch?
1: Oh, Almost Famous. So good.
21: And then just being like, yeah, this is giving me a heady, achy.
1: No, different.
21: Boring.
1: No, because that's light. This is like math and science, two of my weakest subjects, by the way, and space, which I know nothing about. It's just crazy, but go Knicks. Woo! Watch the whole game.
21: But go Knicks. That's amazing. Oh, yeah, yeah. Congratulations to the New York Knicks. A comeback victory.
1: So good.
21: Yet again to win their first NBA championship in 53 years. Donna, yeah. The first one, your memories.
1: You're so funny, Steve.
21: That's so real, though. Anyway, they won. And it was great. They had to come back in all four of their games by at least, all four of their wins by at least double digits.
1: Comeback kids.
21: Including, of course, game four when they came back from 29 points down.
1: Yeah.
21: The largest NBA Finals comeback ever. It was cool. It was really cool. Some New Yorkers, you know, tried to burn the city down kind of a thing.
1: Yeah. And people were injured and all sorts of stuff. But for those of you who, you know, celebrated appropriately, very happy for you. A bunch of players, by the way, going to be on the Tonight Show tonight.
21: Oh, that's great.
1: Yeah.
21: Yeah, that'll be fun. Team USA had a great start to the World Cup as well.
1: Oh.
21: They won 4-1. From what I can gather, Donna, that was the most goals they've ever scored in a World Cup game.
1: Really?
21: Yeah. And you know what I'm going to do for us?
1: What?
21: You know what I'm going to have ChatGPT do for us?
1: I don't know.
21: How about I'll have a little explanation of like the World Cup and how it works. Because I don't know. This happens every 4 years. We won the game. And then I heard, we're not playing again for another 6 days in Seattle. Game one was in L.A. Now it's going to Seattle. It's all over the country. I'm gonna have a little. I think a lot of us, even avid sports fans, could use a refresher on how is this functioning here? Because there's group play, and then it goes into a single elimination style tournament. So I'll get us a little refresher breakdown. What's the prompt I should give ChatGPT? Explain how the World Cup works to me like I'm blank.
1: Five.
21: Five?
1: No, don't do five. Do 12, like I'm a 12-year-old.
21: Boy or girl, doesn't matter. There is no, it's sports welcome all.
1: That's right.
21: All right.
1: All right.
21: Coming up at 10:30 today. We're going to play the college pop culture knowledge. Coming up today at 11:30, we're going to play Whose Voice Is It Anyway? When we come back, the World Cup refresher. Also, I've got a couple of travel-related topics for you.
1: Oh, I love travel.
21: You love travel. Everybody calls you traveling, Donna.
1: That's right.
21: And there are two trends out there, one that is hotel hopping and one that has to do with the books that you read. I will explain that. We'll get the World Cup breakdown when we come back, Donna, Steve. My Talk.
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0: All the Pride Speaks interviews will be archived, and you can find them at the same place we list all the Pride events this month. 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
1: Hey, guys. Welcome back. Thank you for listening. It is Donna and Steve.
21: Hey.
1: Hey.
21: All right, here we go. The World Cup is going on right now, and Team USA off to a good start. They won their first match. I think we call it a match, Donna?
1: Sure, I think match sounds right.
21: I feel like we need a refresher as to how this works, how many games, how long is this lasting, etc. So we asked the old AI and said, all right, explain this to us like we're 12 years old. And here's what they say. Think of the World Cup like a giant school tournament, But instead of schools, it's countries.
1: Ah.
21: First, countries have to qualify. So most countries don't automatically get in. They play games in their region, Europe, South America, Africa, Asia, etc. The host country, North America, gets automatic spots. So this year that's USA, Canada, and Mexico because we're hosting it all together. 48 teams are in the World Cup, Donna. Say 48 teams.
1: 48 teams.
21: Now imagine 48 kids split into 12 tables of four. Okay. Each table is called a group. Group A, B, C, all the way through group L. Each team plays the other three teams in their group one time. So every team gets three games in the group stage.
1: Already hurting.
21: All right?
1: Yep. No.
21: Donna, come on. No, you're watching Interstellar.
1: No,
21: stay
1: hurts.
21: With it.
1: Hurts my head.
21: Please, Donna.
1: I don't want to play.
21: This is good. It's good for
1: that
21: your brain.
1: Like
21: Donna, okay. Dementia, we have to fight it. This is how we fight it.
1: All right.
21: You earn points in the group stage. We won. Team USA won. We got 3 points for that first win. Had it been a tie, we would have had one. Had we lost, 0 points. So now we have won. From each group, the top two teams move on automatically. Okay?
1: Okay.
21: So we have those 12 groups. We start with 48 teams. Two teams from each group will move on. We'll have 24 teams. Then there's also eight best third place teams that get in. So 32 teams total in the next round. All right, let me do this. Let me
1: I quit.
21: Explain it to me.
1: No, we don't,
21: like
1: nobody
21: I'm
1: cares.
21: Five.
1: Don't care anymore.
21: And only have 10 seconds. Okay?
1: And you're drunk.
21: And I'm drunk. Okay. And also I'm drunk. Okay. World Cup equals countries playing soccer musical chairs. First, everybody gets a few games. Then the bad teams leave. Then it's one loss and you're out. Last team left wins big shiny trophy. Also, drink some water. Maybe eat something salty or carby. And do not text your ex or anything or order anything expensive.
1: It does not say that.
21: It does.
1: Wow. Okay.
21: So there you go, guys.
1: All right.
21: No need to tune into ESPN at all. We just broke it all down for you.
1: You're welcome.
21: I have a travel trend, Donna. A new travel trend I hadn't seen before seems a little chaotic to me, but it's called hotel hopping. Expedia has seen an uptick in this, where essentially what's happening is people are scheduling trips where they bounce from one to another to another. And the idea being that, hey, we're out of the house, we've already scheduled a trip, now let's book another hotel and another hotel. Now, this is not just like, hey, we're in Topeka, we've wanted to go to Topeka, let's do the Holiday Inn, and then let's do the Motel 6. This is more like, oh, cool, we're in this general area. What if we stayed in this part of the state for these first 3 days, then rent a car, travel to the other part, get into another hotel, then travel a little more, get to another hotel. We're already out. We've done the biggest part, which is maybe flying to our destination. Now let's maximize the general region where we are, check things off, switch hotels, and then go home.
1: Okay. I feel like I did this on a road trip to South Dakota. I think I stayed at four different hotels.
21: Yeah, you kind of did. You're right.
1: Yeah. So you just stop, see this, stay the night, get up early, drive, stay at an Airbnb.
21: Yeah.
1: Yeah, I like it. I don't like the way you say Topeka.
21: What do you say, Topeka?
1: I just say
21: Topeka. All right, I would say, let's go to Topeka.
1: Okay, and I'd say Topeka. Let's go to Topeka. Wait, let's go to Topeka. And you're like, Topeka. Let's go to Topeka.
21: Pronounce Topeka.
1: And I say, Kansas. Topeka, Topeka.
21: Hang on. Explain it to me like I'm
1: five and drunk.
21: And drunk. And again, if you're a child out there, please don't drink. Topeka. Like ta plus p, like I have to pee, then ka.
1: Topeka.
21: Not Topeka, not Topeka, just Topeka, Topeka.
1: Yeah, Topeka.
21: Well, I'm sorry, Donna.
1: It's fine.
21: You seem like you're in a bit of a mood right now. You're just sort of coming out firing. It's Monday.
1: This is what we do on this show. I'm sorry. Every time I say something like Larry.
21: Larry went to Florida with Jeremy for oranges. And then you're like, what accent? I'm going to get a coffee. I don't hear it. Mary, you'll never guess. He's at it again. Oh, that's fun. People like fun, and people are having fun.
1: Happy
21: wow, Steve.
1: Monday. Wow.
21: Have you heard about this travel trend, Donna? Here's another travel trend. It's summertime. We're talking travel. The beach read vacation.
1: No.
21: Becoming a bit of a travel trend. Here again, Expedia, they say that they're, according to their summer travel report, they say beach readaways happen to be one of the trends shaping. Wow, I got it. I have it. Beach readaways are one of the trends shaping summer travel. So the idea is that people are building trips around reading escapes. So these could be like beachy, quiet, cozy, pretty places where the vacation vibe is just like, look, I'm chilling here. I came here to read. I didn't come here to go on a roller coaster. I didn't come here to go on a hike. I am here because it has good reading ambiance.
1: Yes, I love it. Like beach vacations in general. You know, I have a few people in my life. They cannot sit on a beach and just look at the ocean or read a book. They have to be doing some kind of historical research, sightseeing.
21: Yeah.
1: If there's not a plaque to read, they're not happy.
21: Oh, are you a plaque reading person? That's a good question.
1: That is a good question.
21: When you see a plaque, do you read a plaque? Or do you walk past the plaque and think, hi, that was a plaque back there?
1: Yeah, I have a friend who said his wife is like that. He's like, she's a plaque reader. You know how we talk about lid lickers?
21: Yes, of yogurt lids.
1: People who lick their yogurt lid? Ew. Yeah, she's a plaque reader.
21: You know, some people love plaques, man. I think I read about 35 to 45% of plaques I pass. And if I'm in a heavy plaque situation, that number is going to go down because I'm like, there's
1: right.
21: So many plaques. If it's a trail, like some sort of historic trail, every third plaque feels okay.
1: Sure. But what if you're in Washington, D.C.?
21: Every third plaque feels okay. You can't stop. You got to get somewhere. We got to get to lunch. We have reservations. We can't stop and read every plaque. Okay. How do these people in your life relax? These people who can't sit on a chaise and just allow the sun to warm their bodies as they read a book or sip a drink or listen to music. What do they do for relaxing?
1: Read plaques.
21: That's a tough, tough thing. You know what they should have? A dating site. Plaque readers only. They had farmers only. We can do it. You don't have to cancel them. This is a specific niche. And it's just plaque reading people. It's all these people who are itching for a museum.
1: Oh, man. Yeah, or like some kind of statue, you know, that has a plaque attached to it. And you're like, I guess I got to read this plaque now. And, you know.
21: How about making plaques with text on it?
1: So cool.
21: Who are these people that say, I think I know what my next job's going to be. I'm going to inscribe upon a plaque?
1: Yeah. I think they go to a trophy shop.
21: They probably start out at things remembered. In the mall.
1: That's right.
21: Engraving, entry level engraving job.
1: We forget.
21: Yeah, sadly,
1: never
21: ironically.
1: Forget. Things remembered.
21: Oh, geez.
1: What a place,
21: those,
1: huh?
21: Those people are just having a nice day. As we mentioned before, at 10:30, we're going to play the College of Pop Culture Knowledge. At 11:30, we're going to play Whose Voice Is It Anyway? A celebrity voice guessing game. So that'll be a lot of fun. That's where, Donna, that's where you have your Netflix crazy thing that you watched at 11:30.
1: Okay. Okay. Thank you.
21: You're doing so great right now.
1: I'm doing so much better than I thought I would be.
21: People have been clapping right now.
1: Thank you, everyone. Please be seated.
21: I have a 6-year-old at a basketball camp right now.
1: No way!
21: I have a 13-year-old who rode up early to go to his basketball camp, which happens right after. And then the two older girls, the two girls, rather, are at a all-week dance auditions from 9 a.m. until 4 p.m.
1: Oh, my
21: Monday
1: God. Are
21: Thursday.
1: You in heaven?
21: Well, I'm on the air with you right now. I'm always in heaven when I'm working, Donna. I love to work. I like working with you. We'll take a break.
4: Where talk is fun.
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4: 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Everything entertainment.
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1: Hey guys, welcome back. Donna and Steve on My Talk 107.1. Where talk absolutely. Is fun.
0: Absolutely.
1: You got it.
0: Absolutely.
1: You know it.
0: Hey, we didn't get to that Taco Bell story, and everybody was emailing like, bro, are we going to get to it? Chill, bro. We'll get to it. We'll get to it right now. Taco Bell is offering fajitas now, Donna. Kind of, sort of. Like portable fajitas. Two fajita-inspired menu items rolling out as of June 18th, available. Fajita Street Chalupas and Chicken Fajita Nacho Fries. Let me see if I can whet your whistle, okay, Donna?
1: Okay.
0: The Fajita Street Chalupas come with either steak or slow-roasted chicken, peppers and onions, and a cilantro onion mix. Also, a creamy jalapeno sauce and cheesy chalupa shells. That sounds like a lot of great ingredients all together.
1: It sounds really good. I don't know what chalupa is. I thought it was a dessert.
0: All right. The chicken fajita nacho fries are basically fries loaded with chicken, nacho cheese, sour cream, shredded cheese, peppers, onions, and that same jalapeno sauce. Both of these will be under $6 and have nationwide rollouts.
1: What?
0: I guess they've been playing with fajita flavors for years, and now they're putting them really in kind of the most Taco Bell format possible, which is these are going to be handheld, saucy, a little spicy. Yay. I like it.
1: Sounds good. Why are they, why do you say portable?
0: Just because if it was an actual fajita, you know, then
1: you'd
0: have
1: served
0: to
1: on the cast iron thing.
0: Skillet thingy.
1: Yeah, and then they're like, watch out, the plate is so hot. Don't
0: touch
1: it. First
0: time I went to lunch with my my now father-in-law. I was dating his daughter at the time. And I pushed the plate over and it burned Lou. She had a scar on her hand for a long time.
1: Mm. Way to go.
0: A chalupa is a Mexican dish featuring a fried boat-shaped masa or flour shell, traditionally filled with simple toppings like salsa, lettuce, and cheese, okay. But often Americanized with ingredients like seasoned meat, sour cream, and tomatoes.
1: Okay. It's like the stuff that your salad comes in. The edible bowl.
0: Like the bread bowl. Yes. The taco.
1: The edible shell.
0: Bowl.
1: Yeah.
0: Yes. Kind of. Sort of. Yes.
1: Okay.
0: It has a.
1: All right.
0: It's don't think hard shell. Don't think soft shell. Think if they both went out, had a few drinks, committed to one another, got married first, and then had a baby.
1: Okay. Chalupa.
0: That's fun, right?
1: Yeah, it's a good word.
0: We should have you eat a chalupa. That's what our social media should be. Whenever Quinn, the Quinn Reaper, starts following us around and saying, I need to shoot a video with you today. We should just have different food items that you can eat.
1: Oh, like, I see.
0: Donna's never had. You probably haven't had a Blizzard from Dairy Queen
1: in
0: 25 years.
1: I did one because my last, the last show that I did, my two coworkers. We're like, you've got to go. You've got to get a Blizzard. I'm like, who has an extra 1,600 calories to throw away a day?
0: You are such
1: so
0: a
1: I went,
0: wet blanket.
1: So I went to Moose Lake. I went to the Dairy Queen. I ordered one. I took three sips, and then I chucked it.
0: Donna.
1: I'm sorry to the cows.
0: Did you enjoy the three sips?
1: Yeah, it was really good.
0: Do you feel like those additional 1,300 calories were between you and wherever you want to be right now?
1: No. Steve, if you do that enough,
0: I understand.
1: It catches up with you. It doesn't, it's not nothing.
0: But if you sparingly treat yourself, it doesn't catch up with you.
1: Okay, that's fair. Chalupa. It looks like a thick shell. It looks like a thick, what do you call the thing that you put the stuff in?
0: A tortilla?
1: Yes, it looks like a thick tortilla. It's like between a tortilla and a pita.
0: Yeah.
1: And maybe fried.
0: Yeah, yeah, yeah.
1: Okay, okay.
0: I'm just a frozen caveman lawyer. Can't expect too much from this woman. She's just coming too. I bought my wife a makeup gift for the Mother's Day gift gone wrong. I tried to get her a fountain to place outside on our deck or patio while I was assembling it. My 10-year-old came in and said, is that a gravestone? And so that was a bummer when I realized that the fountain I got her looked like a gravestone. Also did not make hardly any trickling noise at all.
1: Oh, that's too bad.
0: Then I sent it back. I followed the return thing, sent it back. And then it arrived at my house 3 days later, back to haunt me from the dead, the gravestone water feature.
1: Why did it come back?
0: Because they sent it back to my house. They made FedEx made an error.
1: That's
0: and
1: right.
0: It's still in
1: that's
0: the back
1: right.
0: of my car because I tried to send it back again. And they said, sorry, we can't do it at this location. You got to go to a different location. I got to get to it. Anyway, I bought my wife after I heard her talking about it and saying, oh, but that's so expensive. And, oh, but it would make cookie making so much easier. They like making cookies, my wife and daughters. Bought her a KitchenAid mixer, of which we did not have one of those kitchen staples ever. We've been married for 21 years nearly. Mm-hmm. And didn't have one of those. And I heard her. So, Donna, I'm dozing on the couch, head back. And they're making cookies in the kitchen. And they're doing the beaters and all that and blah, blah, blah.
1: Sure.
0: And I hear my wife talking to my sister-in-law saying, oh, yeah, KitchenAid. Oh, that would be incredible. But, yeah, I just can't bring myself to buying them. And then my sister-in-law saying, see, that's the kind of thing your husband just needs to buy. Because they can disassociate from the cost of it more than you can.
1: Sure.
0: And just let them do it. And she's
1: yeah,
0: like,
1: that's
0: yes,
1: a great well, gift. Great gift.
0: If I ever
1: gift.
0: Got one, it would be a white one. It has to be the white one. I hear this. I go to Target last night on an errand, and I come back with a white KitchenAid
1: nice.
0: Mixer.
1: That's nice, Steve.
0: And my brother, who is here in town, he said that they have theirs. They've had it for 20 years. So
1: yeah,
0: you hear
1: I think
0: about
1: I've
0: these
1: had
0: KitchenAid
1: mine
0: mixers.
1: For that long, I think. I love. I like it. I pull it out at Christmas. That's about it.
0: To make Christmas cookies.
1: Mm-hmm.
0: My wife will make chocolate chip cookies every couple of weeks, and there's a neighbor girl who comes over and likes to bake with her and my.

0: with the pasta attached.
1: I have a friend who has done that, and she also grounds her meat through there's a grinder.
0: Oh.
1: So, like, let's just say you take chicken, I don't know, say chicken breasts, and you put it through the grinder. Now you have ground chicken.
0: Okay.
1: To make, like, I don't know, an Asian dish or whatever you do with ground chicken.
0: I love the end of that.
1: Turkey.
0: You have any KitchenAid things that you do? KitchenAid tips. Now that I am the newest member of the KitchenAid family, didn't know that Donna was a part of this family.
1: Oh, yeah, but for years.
0: So blessed to have you here
1: as
0: well.
1: Thank you. Thanks.
0: Send me your input, your advice, your recipe ideas, whatever, S. Patterson at MyTalk1071.com, or you can always do Donna and Steve show at MyTalk1071.com. What color is your KitchenAid mixer?
1: Black.
0: Nice!
1: Because my kitchen is black, black and white.
0: Nice,
1: sort
0: Donna.
1: Of. Not exactly, but
0: let me swing by and see it.
1: You could swing by tomorrow if you want.
0: Oh, I know why.
1: Because my house will be clean.
0: Yes, she's getting it all
1: ish,
0: done up.
1: Clean-ish, not guest. Clean, but cleaner.
0: Okay.
1: Anyway, you could pop in if you want.
0: Would you have something?
1: Like what?
0: Something ready in the kitchen? I don't know.
1: Like what? I'm supposed to feed you now?
0: Well, I just feel like people do. Didn't that used to be the thing? It was like, oh, hey, here, I got a pot of coffee, or here are bonbons. Like,
1: yeah, I'll give you coffee. You can have some coffee.
0: Okay. And how about a...
1: You could have a cookie. Give you a cookie. Now it's biscotti.
0: Can you make biscotti with your KitchenAid mixer that you haven't told me about?
1: I don't think so.
0: Okay. Why don't you just make some cookies?
1: I'm not making you anything. What's happening?
0: I was asking. I'm just saying, well, you have a guest who's coming over. It might be nice to give her a cookie.
1: Why don't... Okay. I guess that's true. All right. Fine. I'll have cookies.
0: Or make her pasta, Donna. Give her a handful of noodles. All right. Something.
1: Would you look at the time? Hey, when you said you finally got Lou a makeup Mother's Day gift...
0: Yeah.
1: I thought you got her makeup.
0: Okay. Okay, I guess I see. Finally got Lou a makeup Mother's Day gift after the Tombstone Fountain debacle. I see that the word makeup is in there. With the sentence structure, it's an interesting takeaway. But I like how your brain is doing stuff.
1: Thank you. All right, we should probably go come back with some more content. All
0: yes.
1: Right. And a dirt alert with Stormer.
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13: Hello. Welcome back and thanks for joining us on the Donna and Steve Show. Amen. I am the Donna, and he is the Steve.
14: I've got some relationship news.
13: You do?
14: Yet again. I'm sort of getting on a little bit of a streak here.
13: Yeah, you are.
14: And this I thought was noteworthy. Tom Holland seems to set the record straight on the Zendaya wedding rumors.
13: Really?
14: Tom Holland did a new interview with Esquire, and he was asked if he had to let his family members know that some AI-generated photos of the couple at their wedding were, in fact, fake. You might remember some of these photos having sort of surfaced and people thinking, oh, is that happening at the wedding? Did that happen at the wedding? Did they get married? When he was asked about this, Tom Holland said that he did not have to explain to his family that they were fake because he said no, because they were all there.
13: Oh.
14: At the wedding. He went on to say, that's all I'm going to give you there. That's all you're going to get on that. But that seems to be Tom Holland, in fact, corroborating previous reports that we've heard that, in fact, they are wedded. They are married.
13: Oh, yay. That's so
14: cool?
13: Cute. Yes. First of all, he is on the cover of Esquire. Have you seen his calves?
14: Oh, let me go look at his calves. He got big calves?
13: He's got muscular calves.
14: Wow, look at that calf.
13: That's a big calf. We could see the one on the one side, the left side.
14: Yeah.
13: That is a calf and a half.
14: It almost seems like some. Oh, he's up on his toes, so it's flexing.
13: Oh, yeah. They probably told him to do that. Is he a British gent?
14: Very British.
13: Okay.
14: He speaks with such a British accent, it's crazy.
13: And she is American, yes?
14: She is American.
13: Cute.
14: Isn't that great? You might remember a little while ago, there had been some rumors back in February. Zendaya was spotted wearing a gold band on her ring finger.
13: Yes.
14: 5-carat engagement ring. Instead of her 5-carat engagement ring.
13: People
14: are like, oh, okay, maybe something's happening here. Maybe she's married. The following month, do you remember this? When Zendaya's longtime stylist, Law Roach, claimed that they had secretly tied the knot? He was talking to Access Hollywood saying, the wedding's already happened. You missed it. It's very true.
13: Yes, yes.
14: And so now we have Tom Holland coming back and making sense of all of that.
13: Okay. They're probably just trying to keep the focus on whatever they're promoting. You know, like, hey, let us have this to ourselves. They are a cute couple. Love that.
14: Yeah. Anyway, congratulations.
13: Congrats.
14: To them. We weren't invited. Right?
13: That's right.
14: That's okay.
13: Okay, did you hear this Corey Feldman story?
14: I did, yeah. Interesting.
13: Yeah, so he was rushed to a Los Angeles hospital after suffering some kind of medical emergency. This is coming from TMZ. He was arriving on a flight into LAX from Chicago when he was met by paramedics at the gate. I guess he was feeling sick on the flight, and he was checked out by a doctor who was on board. They think his issue may have been gallstones or pancreatitis.
14: Aye.
13: And they responded to the airport for a person experiencing a medical emergency. And so they took him to the hospital for further evaluation and or treatment. He is still going. He's still undergoing tests right now, I believe, at the hospital, or at least at the last we checked. He seemed to be enjoying a trip to Chicago, posting about it.
14: Okay.
13: I guess he went to Michael Jackson's home in Gary, Indiana. He was about to go and do that.
14: You know, I think it's just, I hope he's well. What a scary place to have a medical situation happen.
13: I always think about that because you're kind of trapped.
14: Yes. Tube in the sky. But you know what it seems? Just like in the case of Corey Feldman, there always seems to be a doctor on board.
13: Thankfully.
14: Yeah.
13: Or a paramedic of some sort.
14: Yeah, and even if they don't have everything that they would like to have access to at that moment, just having someone there who can come in, has experience, can stay calm under pressure, and best evaluate the situation in that moment is really great. So shout out to the doctor who stepped up to help.
13: Yeah. You know, if someone going, is there a doctor on board?
14: Yeah.
13: I mean, I guess somebody could be like, dang it, it's my day off.
14: Oh, my gosh. That would...
13: No, they take an oath.
14: Donna.
13: I'm kidding.
14: The Hippocratic Oath.
13: I know. It looks like they have ruled out gallstones right now.
14: Okay.
13: And he's touring right now for the 40th anniversary of Stand By Me.
14: Mm.
13: Yeah, we'll keep you posted if we find anything else out.
14: I have a little more relationship news, Donna.
13: What?
14: Justin Timberlake and Jessica Biel were seen out and about in New York City. Why is this noteworthy? I guess, if you pay attention to this thing, it has to do with the fact that they don't really go out together in public much, particularly at a non-press event. You know, it's one thing if it is an official thing that's happening, but they were just seen together walking around New York City, holding hands with one another. They were both dressed in black. Donna, thank you for asking. All black, like black head to toe.
13: Yep, I'm looking at the pictures.
14: Do you think that's a conversation?
13: About what are we wearing?
14: What they're going to wear for their walk around New York City?
13: You know, I don't know. You're the married one. You tell me.
14: Well, it wouldn't be for us. We would never, but we're not a celebrity couple. I can't imagine. They might think, all right, let's just both do this together. Because Lou and if my wife and I step out of the closet and both of us have a royal blue t-shirt on, it's like, oh, geez, look at us. Total
13: twinsies.
14: Schmucks looking stupid out there. But this feels coordinated. Black head to toe feels coordinated.
13: You could be right. But that's not a color choice I would make, especially if I knew paparazzi were out there.
14: What color would you choose?
13: Not
14: if you knew
13: black.
14: The paparazzi was waiting?
13: I don't know. I'd probably mix colors.
14: I feel like black is nice because black covers a multitude of sins.
13: On a summer day.
14: Well, it would be hot for sure. No doubt about that. But I feel like it could possibly just help to, be a little slimming.
13: I mean, neither one needs to do that.
14: I understand.
13: I don't know. There's a little disheveledness to it.
14: Sure. Yeah.
13: They look like they might be going to the gym.
14: They're not framing this photo. This one is not going up on the wall.
13: Look at her shirt. Please look at. She's wearing a men's shirt.
14: This is the style right now.
13: Yeah.
14: A lot of people like wearing. You were just wearing men's shirts at a photo shoot last week.
13: That's right. Yep.
14: Yeah, okay.
13: I don't know. I've always thought these two were a strange couple. They're not two people that I would put together.
14: Yeah. A walking photo face is tough to do well.
13: Yeah, you're right.
14: And this is no exception. I don't know. This is why stopping and posing. The pose really matters. A nice pose is nice. They're both really beautiful people. But if you catch somebody mid-stride, actively walking, it can be a thing.
13: Yeah.
14: Facial.
13: You're right. Anyway, all right. Wish them the best. Way to go, kids.
14: That's right. We do wish them the best.
12: If life is a game to be won, then every child deserves to play on a level field. Children International is empowering
15: Josh.
12: Young people.
15: Hi, everybody.
16: Josh is a high school basketball player, solid shooter, great teammate.
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16: 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He's eager to play. And you can see the difference in his game.
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28: ABC News, I'm Dave Packard. Iran saying it's reclosed the Strait of Hormuz just days after the U.S.-Iran ceasefire deal. Iranian state TV saying this is in response to Israel's continued strikes in Lebanon. Now, Vice President J.D. Vance, part of the U.S. delegation, is now in Geneva for talks with Iran. Speaking on the tarmac before departing Saturday.
29: It's going to be something we're just going to have to continuously manage to ensure that, you know, Israel and Lebanon are both safe and secure. That's fundamentally the goal of this, to make the whole region safe and secure.
28: Officials in the U.K. say a collision between two passenger trains north of London killed an operator and injured dozens of passengers. Nine people remain in critical condition. President Trump Saturday said that the U.S. Park Police had arrested multiple people for, quote, vandalizing the Lincoln Memorial reflecting pool, and pledged that work would begin immediately to repair the peeling lining. The pool turned green with algae just days after it was refilled. This is ABC News.
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32: She took my hand and led me.
13: Hey guys, welcome back to the Donna and Steve show. So happy to got
14: bop. Hi everyone, welcome in. It's the Donna and Steve show on My Talk 107.1. We're so happy to have you here.
13: What do you think you're better than me?
14: I wasn't trying to show you up. I was just trying to offer some assistance and support you. I didn't. You know what? I don't want to leave you out in, Donna.
13: What?
14: Look at me.
13: Look at me.
14: The lurch.
13: Thank you.
14: Right?
13: You got it. All right. I finished a TV series I want to tell you guys about. It is very good. It's on Apple TV Plus. It is called Widow's Bay. This is not normally my jam, because I thought I was getting into this show as a scary series. And I was like, all right, I'll try it. It is so much more than that. It's pretty brilliant. It blends different types of genres into one series. And it's kind of a slow burn. But you kind of, if once you get on board, you are on board. So this is a story about how the mayor, played by Matthew Rhys, attempts to turn this isolated and cursed island in New England into a tourist destination. He wants it to be more like a Martha's Vineyard. But there are all these superstitions, and the residents are superstitious, and they think there's all these evils about the island, and if you're born there, you can't leave. It is so funny, but it's also so scary. It is suspenseful. It is mysterious. And I watched the finale yesterday, and it did not disappoint.
14: Wow.
13: Yeah, there is a cliffhanger where you're just like, what? No. Mm. How about no?
14: I love that.
13: So yeah.
14: How about no?
13: So it is. So like instead of watering down the horror part of it, there's like absurdity that is delivered in a deadpan style. And there's like dysfunction at the workplace, at City Hall. And it's just, this is one of the best shows on television, without a doubt.
14: Wow.
13: It is so good. And they play with time quite a bit. And it doesn't even like irritate you. Hmm. You know how sometimes you'll be watching something and you're like, well, where the hell are we now? What? Now we're back in the, I don't know, the 1500s? How did that happen?
14: Right, right, right.
13: But then you watch and you see how it's piecing together the okay. whole story. It's just so good. And Matthew Rhys, give him the Emmy right now.
14: Is that right?
13: This guy is such a good actor. He was never on my radar. I did not watch anything of his until that Claire Danes series.
14: The Beast in Me.
13: Yes. And the character he's playing in this is so different than what he was playing in that series. Huh. He's just, it's really a quirky little show.
14: How many episodes did you say are in Widow's Bay?
13: I did not say. I'm going to guess there's maybe 9 or 10.
14: Okay. And ma'am, final question. The streaming services on Netflix, yes?
13: Apple TV Plus.
14: I love that.
13: Maybe yeah.
14: I'll check it out.
13: Yeah, yeah, yeah. It's just the right balance of all the things I said. I mean, it is laugh out loud funny. There was a part where we were laughing so hard. And there was, you know, it's not like your typical like sitcom. It's just this dark, weird humor where you're like, oh my God, that is too funny. Like, oh my God, like just shocking, just crazy. You know, it's a lot of character humor. Mm. So you're getting a kick out of the character more right. than looking at the show as a comedy as a whole.
14: Okay.
13: Widow's
14: maybe
13: Bay.
14: Maybe I'll try it.
13: Give it a shot. You got to hang in there, though. You got to hang in there for a few episodes because it just gets better and better.
14: Okay. I don't know if my Apple TV Plus is still current. But sounds like I might be able to get a little login info.
13: I could give you my login. I could give you that.
14: I don't know.
13: I would do that for you.
14: No, I don't want to muddy. Please stop. I don't want to muddy that water.
13: Okay. That's fine.
14: You know, some people you don't want to get into a transactional relationship with on anything.
13: Yeah, and some people you don't want to see out of context. You know?
14: Well, yes.
13: Like, I don't want to run into you at an amusement park.
14: Oh, that would be my worst nightmare.
13: Or worse yet, at like a community pool.
14: That, of course, would be very problematic.
13: I would pack my bags immediately if I spotted you. I'd be like, we got to go.
14: Donna, I'm fun at a pool, though, right? Fun pool guy.
13: Yeah, I don't want to see your legs and stuff. I don't need to see your bare chest.
14: Okay.
13: And vice versa.
14: Please, Lord in heaven. It's me, God, or it's me, Judy. Are you really out there? Whatever it is.
13: No, it's not.
14: That's the one that I'm writing about.
13: Judy Blume wrote, are you there, God? It's me, Margaret.
14: Well, that's confusing, don't you think?
13: I do. But it was a good attempt. Good night.
14: No, I'm really happy that we're going on a cruise to Alaska together with a bunch of radio
13: the colder,
14: listeners.
13: The better.
14: The colder, the better. Because I don't even just, seriously, ma'am, don't wade up near me. In this swimsuit
13: on your floaty.
14: Situation. Yeah, no, thank you.
13: Kicking
14: your
13: feet.
14: I don't
13: feet.
14: Need to see your décolleté.
13: I know. Ooh, and I don't need our toes accidentally touching.
14: Ah! Oh my gosh. Man overboard. Oh my word. Donna, all I was talking about was borrowing your, using your password. Yeah. And I said, I don't want to be in a transactional thing. And immediately you go to, I don't want to see anyone outside of where I know them from. It's true, though. If you like back in the day, if you knew your postman, that's weird if then you see them out of their garb.
13: Right, like at the bar.
14: Oh, my gosh.
13: Yeah, I was just talking to my post guy, my postman, yesterday. I was like, what
14: you
13: a crazy
14: a
13: day, huh? I don't have a walker. I have a driver. His name's JR. Shout out. He's great.
14: What do you mean, what a crazy day? Oh, because it was raining.
13: Oh, it was raining, then it got really dark, and, you know, he was outside in the elements, and then it gets sunny again. It was just very bizarre.
14: What's the U.S. Postal Service saying?
13: About what?
14: About delivering the mail.
13: That's an extremely generic question. What, can you be more specific?
14: No, come on, when they talk about weather.
13: I don't know.
14: All right.
13: What neither are you talking rain,
14: neither.
13: Oh, it's rain, it's like a motto.
14: Neither snow nor rain nor heat nor gloom of night stays these couriers from the swift completion of their appointed rounds. That can't be it.
13: Wow.
14: I thought it was in the rain, sleet, snow, or hail, we will always deliver the mail.
13: I love that. That's great. Print it. Bumper sticker. Go.
14: Oh, speaking of which, let's go back to emails for a moment. Great idea from Dee Dee for a State Fair t-shirt. I probably have undiagnosed ADHD.
13: I bet a lot of people would wear it.
14: They'd buy that, right?
13: Sure.
14: That's
13: but,
14: I it, think
13: but
14: should
13: you,
14: be
13: you can't make light of that, though, because it's a real problem for people.
14: Okay. I'm one of the people who, if I took a test, I would pass it with flying colors. And by pass, I mean be deemed as having ADHD. I don't feel like that is harmful to that community.
13: All right.
14: Do you really believe that?
13: I don't know. There's a lot of sensitivities out there, and I don't want to be a part of contributing to them.
14: I have an idea for a shirt. It's a little more mean-spirited, but would you go with me here?
13: I'm listening.
14: Donna, look at me.
13: Look at me!
14: What about something about... What about stop being so sensitive? Is that too mean?
13: I kind of like it. How about chill out, bruh?
14: Not bad.
13: Mm-hmm.
14: How about this generation is overhydrated?
13: That's fun.
14: Okay.
13: Do you have your water bottle,
14: hey,
13: Susie?
14: Kaden. Hey, Kaden. No one's named Susie anymore.
13: Okay.
14: Hey, Kaden. Can you see if Brayden has his water bottle? We're going on a walk around the block, ma'am. We're not attempting to summit
13: Everest.
14: Right?
13: You're sitting on the porch. Chill out. Where's
14: man.
13: Your water bottle? What did you do with your water bottle? Did you leave it at the park? I love water. I always have water on me. I'm just not a water bottle the size of your head kind of person.
14: I wonder if you would be if you had children. I wonder what kind of water mom you'd be. Since you always have water, you might start wanting your little goslings to have water as well.
13: But do they need to carry it everywhere they go? Like, what's going to happen if they go 20 minutes without water?
14: I'm just trying to make sure we don't have to pee as much. I don't want to stop and have to pee all the time.
13: Take those water bottles away from them.
14: Yes.
13: How many times do you want to stop on your road trip?
14: What are water pills?
13: Like Lasix and, you know,
14: what?
13: Diuretics.
14: Lasix?
13: Yeah, it's the name of a water pill.
14: Oh, really? And then it was the name of a corrective eye surgery?
13: Well, spelled differently.
14: But still a homonym.
13: LASIK. And then there's LASIX with an X. Anything else you'd like to know? It's getting late.
14: Stop being so sensitive. We're throwing that in.
13: Sure.
14: When we come back, we've got some studies. And then at 11:30, we're going to play Whose Voice Is It Anyway? Thanks for hanging out with us. More Donna and Steve coming up right after the break.
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2: which is so cool, and you just want her to like you and be nice to you.
4: I watch her get triggered, and I'm like, God, you give millennials a bad name. You're so annoying.
5: She's not a millennial. So quit putting her in with us. She's not a millennial.
4: How old is she?
5: She's Gen Z. She's 28.
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5: No, you're not Gen Z. You might try to be Gen Z, but you're not Gen Z. I hate to break to you. 95 is the cutoff.
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7: But my sister Kelly showed me an article that made me change.
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7: Hey guys, welcome back. You are listening to the Donna and Steve Show, and we love you for it.
8: Oh, we love you guys.
7: We love you.
8: I would like to issue an apology.
7: Okay.
8: I would like to apologize to Almond Butter.
7: Okay.
8: I broke up with it a couple of years ago. I don't know why. We just sort of, I don't know, we were growing apart. And I went back to my first love, which was peanut butter. And I just had Almond Butter yesterday for the first time in a while. And then I had it again today with an apple. I want to go get the jar of it and drink it all. I love the taste of it. The taste of it is so great. And the little bit of grit in it, you know, it's like a low grit sandpaper quality inside of it, is really good. And I'm just thinking, why did I not have this for a couple of years? Hmm. It was in our home. I just would always look for peanut butter. Never chunky.
7: No. Always creamy. What is the point of that? That's so dumb.
8: Just eat a peanut, guys.
7: Right? Chill out.
8: But your thoughts?
7: I'm really glad you found each other again. It's beautiful, just like Taylor Swift says. This love came back to me.
8: Okay. Do you like almond butter?
7: Yes.
8: Do you have almond butter often?
7: No. Do you like apple butter?
8: I do like apple butter. On bread, on toast? Yes.
7: Yeah, please. I don't. I mean, I guess if I'm eating it with peanut
8: now that
7: butter.
8: That feels like a trap.
7: I guess if I'm eating it as it to replace jelly. Mm-hmm. So to have peanut butter and jelly almond butter and jelly. Almond butter and apple butter. That's what I'm trying to say. That sounds good. I'm not really a fruity person.
8: Okay, but almond butter, though.
7: That part I like. You I was like talking about part. The apple butter. I'm like, I don't know if I would just put that on toast. That's just like having jelly on toast.
8: I really like it on toast.
7: And I really like that.
8: Dude, I don't know why. It's just so good.
7: I found it.
8: What?
7: Ready?
8: Wait a second. Hang on. Lastly, I just want to say, I think peanut butter and jelly is a garbage food.
7: I love it.
8: Love my opinion or the sandwich?
7: The sandwich. I love it. I love peanut butter and jelly. Delicious. We should eat it more. I found the non-fungible token song that we were talking about earlier.
8: This we used to play for long timers. multiple times a week because non-fungible tokens were a big thing for a while. We didn't understand them.
7: And we talked about them a lot.
8: They kept popping up in the news all the time.
7: I know. We're like, okay, another story.
8: Well, because it was this celebrity has a non-fungible token now. This is now available as a non-fungible token. So we had an intro.
7: They are called NFTs, right? So it is labeled as NFT. Okay, we have an open and a close. Here we go.
0: Is that thing fungible?
6: No, it's not fungible.
0: It looks so fungible to me.
6: No, it's not. Second thought, maybe it's fungible. Let's ask Donna and Steve.
9: Time to talk non-fungible tokens with NFT experts Donna Valentine and Steve Patterson.
0: The units of data.
6: They make the techies chatter, that's N, my friend.
0: I'll tell you, women and men, it's those non-fungible.
6: Runs with Lunchables.
0: Tokens NFT.
7: And then we would do our stupid story, right?
8: No, we didn't understand anything that was being said because no one knows anything about non-fungible tokens.
7: And then we would end it with this.
10: There you be. The news on NFTs. They're so non-fungible.
11: My John's non-plungible.
10: Now you know the deal on NFTs.
8: My John's not plungible.
7: He's so good. That is so much fun.
8: We need more intros.
7: I know. We've kind of settled down in that department. We need to step it up again.
8: We need to ramp it back up.
7: Ramp it up, yeah.
8: There we go. The average American hits their daily slump, according to a new study. At what time of day, Donna?
7: I did not look at this.
8: It's very specific. It's very specific. So go to the minute.
7: 3:11 p.m.
8: Show me 3:11. That's wrong.
7: Oh. Am I close?
8: The average American hits their daily energy slump at 2:06 p.m.
7: Okay.
8: That checks out. That's after lunch. You've done a little something after lunch, but then the food is slowly digesting.
7: Sure.
8: And if you are in a seated position with your head back, sayonara, Batman, you're going to Sleepy Town.
7: Okay.
8: Right?
7: Yeah. Especially if you have spaghetti and meatballs for lunch. I only bring it up because they sometimes do that here, which is a very nice treat if you're looking forward to a nap.
8: I suppose it is a bit of a heavier meal, although the carbs ought to be giving you energy from the noodles.
7: I suppose you could go either way.
8: Yeah, I guess if you have carbs and then you start doing something, you'll feel the energy. But if you have carbs and don't do anything, I think you then feel the opposite of energy. I'll tell you what, though. Spaghetti and meatballs can solve a lot of the world's problems over a meal like that.
7: That's right.
8: I really like spaghetti and meatballs.
7: Let's add some garlic bread. Cheesy garlic bread. Why not?
8: Yes.
7: More carbs, please.
8: I think the cheese would just add fat, not more carbs.
7: But the bread would add carbs.
8: Okay, yes, you're right. And then at the end... Oh, there's sauce on my plate? Well, here comes the edible broom that is the garlic bread, right? And then you're smushing that crap onto your plate.
7: Nom noms.
8: Oh, gosh.
7: Oh, are we done already? Man.
8: Oh, dang it.
7: I was going to tell you things dads really want for Father's Day, but I'll save it for tomorrow.
8: Oh. Okay.
7: Is this weekend Father's Day?
8: Yes, Donna.
7: Whoa, dear you. What? I don't have a father, and I don't have... A father of children.
8: Well, I am a father figure, though. Yay.
7: Is it my responsibility to remember for you?
12: Where talk is fun.
13: Right about here, we could use a few laughs.
12: My talk. Everything entertainment.
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7: Woo! Hey guys, welcome back. Thank you for listening. We forgot to tell you that we needed a caller on the line.
8: 651? 671? 1071?
7: No. 651-641.
8: What did I say?
7: The wrong number.
8: Where?
7: You said 671. 67!
8: Oh, did I say that?
7: 651-641-1071. Can I make a correction before we went to break? Yes. I was talking about Papa John's. They have a plan to close 300 underperforming restaurants. They have since closed 44 in the past 3 months. That is what I meant to say. I screwed it up.
8: Okay.
7: I was told there would be no math.
8: Okay.
7: Thank you, Don. All right, Stormer, are you ready?
23: Game start. C-O-P-C-K.
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25: And welcome back to the College of Pop Culture Knowledge, everybody. It's Donna Valentine with her 201 points, taking on Steve Patterson with his 230 points.
26: Yeah, whoop.
25: Means Donna is eligible for the lifeline today. We are heading up to Duluth, and we're saying good morning to Kelly.
7: Hey, hi, Kelly. How are you?
27: I'm great. I'm getting ready for Grandma's Marathon tomorrow.
8: Good for you. That's so awesome.
7: Wait, you're running?
27: My dad is running his 73rd marathon.
8: Wow. Oh, my gosh. What is your dad's name?
27: Bob.
8: Bob!
7: Way to go.
8: Wow. Look at Bob as the boss. May I ask, how old is Bob if he squeezed in 73 marathons?
27: So he's 81, and he has Parkinson's now. So this year he is being pushed in a wheelchair by a guide runner from Boston.
7: Oh, my God.
8: Wow. Gosh. That is a heartwarming thing that is going down in Duluth at Grandma's. That is so cool. So did you both just drive up there? You headed up there for the weekend?
27: No, I live here, and my dad lives here, too. And so
8: oh my gosh.
27: I'm decorating the house because we're going to have a party tomorrow morning.
7: That's
8: really fun.
7: Party worthy.
8: How's the weather going to be in Duluth this weekend? It's been sort of rather cool down here.
27: Yeah, it's been cool here and rainy, but that's what runners love.
8: Yeah, that's right. They don't want to be sweating out there and
7: overheating. Yeah.
8: Oh my gosh. Well, listen, say congratulations to your dad for us, okay? That's inspirational that he has done all of that in his life and continues to stay involved at this age, considering what he's battling with Parkinson's as well. Way to go,
7: Woo!
8: Dad.
7: Go, Bob!
27: Thank you.
8: Okay, well now, with that, let us turn it over to Professor Stormer to find out today's topic.
25: And really quickly, Don and Steve, you would love living in Duluth because it never gets like higher than like 80 degrees.
7: Yeah, because feel like, of the lake effect, yes. Right?
8: I feel like we should summer in Duluth. You know?
27: Please.
8: Okay, please, please.
7: Well, you know, my cabin was only, I don't know, 40 minutes.
1: Please!
7: From Duluth. So I got up there all the time.
8: Oh, that's awesome. It's I haven't beautiful. Been to Duluth in 7 years.
25: Wow.
7: You need to go,
8: Yeah,
7: bro.
8: I need to go. And you know what the shame is when we first went with our kids, I said, this is going to be a yearly tradition.
7: Nice.
25: It still can be.
8: No, but it hasn't, though.
25: It still can be, though.
7: But it's so typical you.
25: You can stay at my sister's house. She lives up there.
7: Yeah.
8: I don't want to stay with anyone's family. Donna told me to go live with her brother for a day last week when I had a flight delayed, and I was like, do you even know me?
7: I was trying to be helpful. I was like, if you're going to be stranded at the airport, you could go stay. You'll have your own little apartment.
8: I would have rather slept on a bench in an airport. And I love your brother.
7: Good to know.
8: And your sister-in-law. That's not a diss against them. That's a
7: good
8: me problem.
7: Good to know when the, what do you call it? The zombie apocalypse comes
25: yes.
7: And Steve is like, open the door. Open the door. I have four children.
8: Don't.
7: I'd be like, don't open the door. Don't let him in.
25: He's infected.
7: Did you hear what he said about you? Please. I'm sorry.
8: Oh, we should probably get going with the game.
7: Oh, I forgot
8: about
7: that.
8: All right, let's play.
25: For our topic for the game today, well, guys, the fifth movie of this incredibly popular Disney animated franchise is officially out today. The first movie came out in 1995, and this franchise means a whole lot to my childhood. We are going back to Andy's room, and we are doing Toy Story trivia today.
7: Uh-oh.
8: Yeah, buddy.
7: All right, Kelly, I hope you're good at this.
27: I saw Toy Story 5 last night.
25: Oh.
27: Let's go.
8: Oh, my goodness.
7: Kelly.
8: Hey, wait, Kelly, don't give any spoilers, okay? But maybe on a 1 to 10, what did you think of the movie?
27: Let's just say I ugly cried.
8: Oh, dang it. All right, I got to
27: no,
8: go.
27: It's great. It's great.
8: I'm going to see it. I can't
7: I
8: wait.
7: I can feel it.
8: I love Toy Story movies. Golly, they like hit a nostalgic chord deep in my bones.
7: Because everyone's been a child, right?
25: And everyone had toys.
7: That's right.
8: I gotta go.
7: That's right.
25: Okay,
7: bye-bye. Right, don't cheat.
25: Yeah, Steve. Don't get bit
7: here.
25: By a zombie
2: I can't
25: either.
2: Believe you said what you said about the apocalypse, Don.
7: Well, I can't believe what you said about my brother in
2: I
7: a park bench.
25: Is he gone now? Okay, yes, he's gone. All right, Kelly, I'm going to put you on hold really quick as we go over the first round of questions with D-Val. Again, we're doing Toy Story trivia today. Are you ready, Miss Valentine?
7: Yes.
25: Let's begin with this one. All right, this is the Disney animated studio that makes the Toy Story movies.
7: I'm going to go with Pixar.
25: This is Woody's love interest throughout the franchise.
7: Is it that little cowgirl? That little Jessie? I'm going to say Jessie, but, you know, Kelly will correct me.
25: And this actor was the voice of Mr. Potato Head.
7: Is that John Ratzenberg? Oh, man, I'm not sure. So I'm just going to say John Ratzenberg, even though that's maybe wrong. Oh, we're just going to go to Kelly. Kelly. Hi, Kelly.
27: Hi.
7: You think you can help me out?
27: I know number two. It's Bo Peep.
25: Okay,
7: oh,
25: awesome.
7: She's cute.
27: We're going to change that one. And then number three, it's not. Oh, maybe it is. No, I think John Ratzenberg is the voice of the piggy bank. Who's the voice of Mr. Potato Head? He's a gruff man. Oh,
7: he's a gruff man.
27: I'm just going to say, let's go with another, the other guy from Cheers, Norm. Norm from Cheers. What's his name? Anyway, Norm from Cheers.
25: what is that guy's name?
7: I can't remember. I don't know.
25: Hold on. I'll look it up. I'll look it up.
27: Give me a half a point if that's right. Norm
25: from
27: I know it's not.
25: Cheers. Let's see. What was the name of that actor?
7: Hey, wait a minute.
25: Hold on, Steve. Hold
7: get
25: on.
7: Out of here. He's like...
25: George Wendt. George Wendt.
27: There we go. That's what I'm going with.
7: All right, perfect.
27: You know, okay. I know it's wrong.
25: All right.
7: Come on, Steve.
25: Perfect.
7: Get in here.
25: Thank you so much, Kelly. I'm going to put you on hold one more time as Steve is walking back into the room now.
8: All right. Hi, guys.
25: Hi, Steve.
7: Hey, Steve.
8: I'm ready. I'm ready to rock.
25: Okay. Toy Story trivia today. We're taking a nostalgic road on the trip for College of Pop Culture Knowledge today. Let's begin with this first question here for you, Stevie boy.
1: I hope I do well.
25: Okay. That's nice for you. Here we go. All right. This is the Disney animated studio that makes the Toy Story movies.
8: Pixar.
25: This is Woody's love interest throughout the franchise.
8: Bo Peep.
25: And this actor was the voice of Mr. Potato Head.
8: Not Ed Asner. Don Rickles. Final. All right. I think we're going to be going to overtime here.
7: How do you know?
8: I just feel like you guys did well, and I think that I did well.
7: Hmm.
8: Donna, why are you typing? What are you typing? Who are you typing?
7: I'm putting in my resignation.
25: You do that every day.
7: I know.
8: You have one written?
7: No, I wouldn't know how to do that.
8: Oh.
7: I'm just a dummy.
8: I'm just a frozen caveman liar. All right, let's do the answers.
25: All right, let's bring Kelly back in here. Let's see who gets to spin the wheel. Question number one. This is the Disney animated studio that makes the Toy Story movies. You all said Pixar. Correct answer is Pixar. You're on the board. Great job.
8: There we go.
25: Question number two. This is Woody's love interest throughout the Toy Story movies. Donna, originally you said Jessie the cowgirl, but then Kelly changed your answer to Bo Peep. Steve, you also said Bo Peep. Correct answer is Bo Peep. Good assist from Kelly right
7: yes,
25: there.
7: Yes, thank you.
25: All right, final question here. This actor was the voice of Mr. Potato Head, not Potato Head, Potato Head. Donna, originally you said John Ratzenberger, who I believe has been in every single Pixar movie to date, but he plays Ham in the Toy Story movies.
7: Oh, Ham.
8: The pig.
25: Kelly came in to change your answer to Norm from Cheers, who is George Wendt. Steve, you said Don Rickles. The correct answer is Don Rickles. Steve got it right, and that means he is your winner today in the Toy Story edition of the College of Pop Culture Now.
7: Who did he play again?
1: Whoa, Kelly.
7: Yeah, Kelly,
1: whoa.
7: give it to him.
1: Whoa.
7: Who did he play?
25: Mr. Potato Head.
7: Oh, Potato Head.
8: Okay. Yeah, yeah.
7: All right. That was
27: a fun
7: Donna.
27: Game.
7: No, I'm sorry, Kelly. I mean, it would have been really nice to do this, get this win for your dad.
27: Yeah, thanks, Steve.
7: But Steve had to steal it from him.
8: Well, how about this, Kelly, as a peace offering, why don't you spin the wheel? And I know you want it to land on a whammy for me to help support Donna that way. So do you want to give it a nice Duluth spin ahead of Grandma's Marathon?
27: Here we go. 3, 2, 1.
25: All right, great spin, Kelly. Great spin. Today's game for Steve Patterson was...

0: Greta Gerwig directed a movie.
1: Steve got it first.
2: Barbie.
0: It is Barbie. An extra point for Steve going into the weekend. He's going to 234 to Donna's 201.
2: Hey, can we do something really quick? Can you play the beginning of the new COPCK intro? And I just got to tell you this. I don't know. I think it's Brittany and Kendall's sister.
3: Yes.
2: Is that right? Who's doing this?
3: Yes.
2: Listen, hey, Brittany, everybody loves you. We all love you. Keep doing you. I think I really like the sound of her voice at the beginning of this. Are you hearing this? Let's hear this again.
4: Game start. C-O-P-C-K.
2: And like into the left. There's. It's, do you know? Is there just a nice sound at the beginning? Play it again from the top.
5: Pop culture knowledge.
4: Game start.
0: Like that?
2: Are they doing a game start, or is that someone else? Is that a pre-record?
0: I don't know if that's from the actual song Apata, or if that's them doing it. We'll have to talk to Rocco.
2: Oh, man.
3: I hope it's not, because then we can't use it.
6: Morning, sunshine. And I thought, I would like some more ambient light. And I happen to have this lamp that we were not using at the Lindstrom home any longer.
7: Yeah, gee, I wonder why you're not using it anymore.
6: Okay.
8: I have not seen the Ed Gein lamp.
6: Because y'all, you guys...
8: Made of stretched human flesh. Here we go. I'm getting ready to look at it for the first time.
6: Jason, oh my gosh, your face.
8: That looks like Colleen made it from the thigh of her third or fourth victim.
6: It does, actually. Now that... When I see it through those eyes.
7: That is a lamp made of bones and skin, and that's what Colleen has brought into the My Talk office. And now we have
8: size
7: to...
8: 14. Can you help me get my furniture in the van?
9: Oh my gosh.
8: Ignore those night vision goggles on the counter. I just use them for bird watching.
6: Listen.
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4: 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Welcome back.
5: We appreciate that you listen to us. We don't know how you listen. You might listen live, and thank you. You might listen live and local here in the Twin Cities, and thank you.
6: And thank you.
5: You might listen live streaming on the app or website, and thank you.
6: And thank you.
5: You might listen on the podcast wherever and whenever you darn well please.
6: And thank you.
5: And you might be enjoying the new podcast format, which is we're not breaking the show up by hours. We're giving you the full dang show and also some breakout segments. And if you listen to those, we say thank you.
6: Thank you. Thank you. Okay.
5: Thank you.
6: Thank you, Steve. Oh, did you hear this about Scottish soccer fans in Boston?
7: Oh, boy.
6: Dude. They are drinking Boston taverns out of beer.
5: It sounds like they're specifically drinking Sam Adams Boston Lager. Sort of,
6: yes.
5: You know, like they're coming here and they're saying, we want to have the local thing here.
6: Right.
5: They're not looking for craft beer.
6: Right. So there were a couple of taverns that ran out of beer. They've just been celebrating like crazy. I guess they beat, who did they play? Haiti. They played Haiti and won 1-0.
5: Say nil. They want you to say
6: 1-0. Oh, okay. 1-0.
5: In football.
6: I did not know that. Okay. Thank you.
5: You're welcome.
6: Anyway, they said that they have never seen anything like this. There was one tavern, they said there was no beer. The only thing that was left was Bud Light. That's all they had.
5: Wow.
6: Another person said, yeah, pretty much everything. We ran out of everything. And the fans are great. They're fun. They're drinking. They're partying. They're having a great time. But gosh, that's pretty funny. Anyway, I love that people are enjoying themselves and here in our country and, you know, getting to know the vibe.
5: Yeah.
6: You know?
5: With good old US of A.
6: That's right.
5: The Team USA plays today at 2 p.m. Central.
6: Do you know where?
5: In Seattle.
6: Okay.
5: And they're playing against Australia.
6: Okay.
5: Your thoughts? Did you just put a full melon into your mouth?
6: No, it's like a taffy thing. Mm. And that's why Steve said your thoughts, because he knew that he was just going to bust me. It's just a constant gag on this show.
5: Guys,
6: know?
5: We're gagging each other. We're no, just, we're not.
6: We're gaggers.
5: Ten out of ten, Stormer, those.
6: Oh, that was so good.
5: Timed.
6: So good.
5: Hey, nostalgia travel is becoming a real summer trend. There is a new survey out about this. It was commissioned by Visit Anaheim, I'll pass. Just kidding. I used to live there. It's nice. They found that 48% of Americans say that 2026 is a year of nostalgia. The number goes a little higher with Gen Zers, up to 61%. And about 65% of people who plan to travel this year say that nostalgia influences the destinations that they pick and the activities that they choose.
6: Can you be more specific?
5: Well, here's what it got me thinking and sort of a question that came to mind I wanted to ask you. Would you rather have a place that you really enjoy going to? Maybe it's a resort, an all-inclusive down in Mexico, and you okay. love it there.
6: Yes.
5: You know what you're getting. You almost know the staff there, and it's
6: yeah.
5: just, oh, we're sinking
6: that did
5: in.
6: That happen for a while,
5: I know.
6: Actually.
5: I know you had a place. Or if I said you can never go to the same place twice, you always have to go somewhere different. Which would you choose? A place you know and love that is 10 out of 10 and go there once a year, every year for a week? Or never go to the same place twice and you have to do a new experience once a week, every year?
6: Once a week, every year. Can I do both?
5: Absolutely not, ma'am. That is where we started this. Was
6: oh, then
5: would
6: I'm going somewhere different. Yeah, I would go somewhere different.
5: Nice.
6: It is nice to have a go-to place. if you get more than a week of vacation, but then it gets very expensive.
5: Well, that's how I think of nostalgia in this travel study. When they talk about nostalgia travel, I don't think it's, hey, this city reminds me of the 90s because they haven't updated.
6: Okay.
5: It's more like we have memories built here.
6: Okay.
5: And we want to go back here because we know there are memories there. Let's go be closer to the old memories and create new memories, and then we'll further just keeps compounding on top of itself into this big memory ball.
6: I think I think a new place every year. How about yourself?
5: Oh, hey, thanks for asking. I guess I would choose a new place.
6: Yeah.
5: For adventure.
6: Yeah.
5: Yeah.
6: Yeah.
5: That'd be nice.
6: Yeah, although it would also be nice to have a place.
5: Where's a place you've not been to that you'd like to go?
6: Greece.
5: That sounds exotic. Places like Mykonos. And
6: yes.
5: Don't they have all those white buildings and stuff right along the coast?
6: That's right.
5: That would be nice.
6: How about, I've never been to Italy. That's actually very high on my list.
5: I've done Italy on a cruise, on a Mediterranean cruise. Went to Florence, went to Roma.
6: Nice.
5: Went to the Vatican.
6: Nice.
5: Boy, touring the Vatican is so cool.
6: Yeah, I want to
5: do
6: that.
5: Oh, and then I ate at a little
6: Sistine Chapel. I want to see all that.
5: I saw it.
6: Did you see what's his face, David?
5: I don't think I saw David.
6: I think maybe David's in a different.
5: No, he might be there. I did see a David as, let's call him Daniel.
6: Okay.
5: I saw another sort of David version of a statue.
6: Was it Deb? Like, who was it?
5: No, it wasn't Deb.
6: If you like David, you'll love Deb.
5: No, this was a male person.
6: Okay.
5: It could have been. I didn't check the plaque. I don't know who it was.
6: Okay.
5: But boy, the Vatican was a wonderful tour. Wonderful. Really enjoyed my time there.
6: And then we
5: went on a cruise after that.
6: Nice.
5: I mean, how awesome. You start, we didn't go inside the Colosseum. We were outside of the Colosseum. But even going outside of the Colosseum and you just see it and you're like, that's the Colosseum.
6: Right. Yeah, that's amazing.
5: Yeah.
6: David is in Florence.
5: I went to Florence as well.
6: You should have seen David.
5: Florence was beautiful. I went to Nice, France.
6: Nice.
5: On that as well. Barcelona.
6: Nice.
5: That's where I saw. Nice. Sagrada Familia.
6: Okay.
5: Yeah.
6: You did. All right, great.
5: Yeah, man. That was cool.
6: That's so fun.
5: It's fun.
6: I love it.
5: I was in Alaska once. I'm going to go again.
6: That is so
5: cool.
6: It's going
5: to be great again.
6: Did you love it?
5: I loved it. It's going to be such a great. We're going on a cruise. It's going to be so great.
6: It's going to be so great.
5: Donna,
6: what?
5: Make sure you pack accordingly.
6: I will.
5: Donna grabs her stomach. It is lunchtime.
6: It is lunchtime.
5: Let's call. Let's find out the soup. Yeah, why not?
6: Let's do it.
2: Calm down.

0: Well, this is going over like a lead balloon.
1: Hubbard Cafeteria, please leave a message.
2: Nothing for you.
3: You are so high on energy right now today.
0: I know. Don't you like it?
3: I love it. I love this.
0: I am having fun.
3: This is good. I like this a lot.
0: Thanks.
3: Yesterday,
0: I was good yesterday.
3: You seemed like a little like a punk, like you were coming at me. Right out of the chutes. Now this morning, you seem so lovely and cool and awesome and stuff. I don't bring the same energy every day. I get it. I have my ups and downs, too.
0: You know what? It could be because you're here. You weren't here yesterday.
3: You routinely tell me that you don't like it when I'm here or working near you.
0: That's fair.
3: Maybe I'm on my myriad. My man period.
0: Don't ever say that. What do you mean? Oh, my God. Could you imagine if men got that? I could just see you. Coming out of the bathroom.
3: Oh, my gosh. Yeah. Well, especially after those commercials sold us a bill of goods our whole childhood, and we assumed it would be some beautiful aquatic blue. They lie about that, gang.
0: Yes, they do.
3: If you think it's going to look like the waters of Aruba, you are wrong.
0: Mm-hmm.
3: Think more.
0: Not that.
3: Not that. Oh, I don't want to say it.
4: It's official.
3: I don't know what to do.
0: It's okay. What do you got going on this weekend? The kids got stuff going on?
3: You know, yeah, tonight, my daughter, we're having a birthday party for my now 11-year-old daughter. And we're making pizzas for them. So we got the pizza oven all primed up and ready. I got the hot tub refilled, water all set.
0: What does she have?
3: A birthday.
0: Oh, how old?
3: 11.
0: Aw, happy birthday.
3: I'm starting to feel like you're not listening to the beginning of my stories.
0: I didn't in that one particular instance.
3: What were you looking at instead? I want to know what my competition is.
0: I was just typing in weird period talk into our show grid.
3: Dang it.
0: Thank you. You asked.
3: Should we hit the cruise horn again after that?
0: Yep. It
3: just feels like that's what comes after that talk. I would just like to say that is a sounder that we can and should have more often than just when we talk about cruises.
0: I agree.
3: Like, I tried to return an item on the pizza oven and they said no.
0: Yeah, like Debbie Downer.
3: Yeah, sort of.
0: Yeah,
3: kinda,
0: okay.
3: Sorta.
0: I'm for that.
3: But yeah, we'll be making pizzas tonight. Got the hot tub ready, refilled, and all situated with
0: nice.
3: The and all that kind of stuff. So we'll do some of that tonight. Should be fun.
0: See about what, six?
3: Please,
0: seven?
3: Ma'am, please don't come. We told the parents it would be a safe place.
0: Fine.
3: All right.
0: Happy Father's Day, everybody.
3: Oh, come on. Aww. Happy Father's Day.
5: It's been a long time. I've run a successful business.
6: Yes, you have.
5: Money isn't tight. Look at this place. Nice car. Cars.
6: You going somewhere with this?
5: It sounds so cliche. But yeah, something's missing.
6: So do something about it.
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14: ABC News, I'm Dave Packer. Iran saying it's reclosed the Strait of Hormuz just days after the U.S.-Iran ceasefire deal. Iranian media says it's in response to Israel's continued strikes in Lebanon. ABC's Selena Way.
15: That framework of a deal signed between the U.S. and Iran stipulates that all hostilities must end. That would include between Israel and Lebanon. But the problem is that neither Israel nor Lebanon were party to that deal.
14: Both Iran and the U.S. sending delegations to Geneva for negotiations. The U.S. side will include Vice President J.D. Vance. Dangerous flash flooding across the south as the remnants of Tropical Storm Arthur continue unleashing torrential rain. A state of emergency in Mississippi, San Antonio, Texas. First responders carrying out multiple water rescues there. American soccer fans are turning their attention to Los Angeles. Thursday, Team USA will play a knockout round against Turkey. America notched its second win in Seattle Friday. This is ABC News.
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20: Just, you know, let's get warm.
21: Okay.
20: I'm the Bradley, that's the lukewarm Dawn over there, and the other American holiday that is just around the corner, pending nuptials of Taylor Swift and Travis Kelce, and the mayor of the largest city in America just confirmed that Taylor Swift and Travis Kelce will be getting married at Madison Square Garden on July 3rd. Wait,
22: what?
21: Whoa, was he supposed to?
22: It?
21: Did they ask him to do it or
20: they,
21: what?
20: They confirmed it?
21: Okay. Okay.
20: Actually, no. But it appears that New York City Mayor Zoran Mamdani has confirmed. He did. Look,
21: he did.
20: Was at a press conference and he was talking about the World Cup and whether New York City is prepared for all the festivities. And he's like, we do big stuff all the time. That's a terrible impression. I don't do impressions.
21: Oh.
20: But if I did, it would be more like, no, I don't know. I can't do.
21: I've never heard him speak.
20: I mean, I have, but I don't know what he sounds like. Okay. I'm just trying to come up with a fun voice that says, I'm the mayor of New York. Okay, so he says.
0: We do things all the time.
20: Okay. That's like the mayor of Springfield.
0: We do big things all the time.
20: That's the mayor of some 19th century. Like oil baron.
21: Okay, that's what I think of when I think of New York. The Gilded Age.
1: Hi. My name's the mayor of New York, and I have some news.
20: He was talking at a press conference Monday about how prepared the city is. He says, we are the biggest city in the country. We're used to big events, and we are incredibly excited for this one. He's talking about the World Cup. He says, we know it coincides with the Knicks NBA Finals run. We know it coincides with July 4th, with America 250, with Taylor Swift's wedding, all happening at the same time. And so we're excited to welcome the world here. Wait. What?
21: He works in Taylor Swift's wedding?
20: He literally said Taylor Swift's wedding, and everybody's like, is that a confirmation?
21: Oh.
20: They then asked whether or not he's going to be in attendance. No, he wasn't invited. But I do think this is all a secret ploy to get an invitation.
21: Oh, sure. I mean, you don't just say something about a celebrity marriage. You're just reminding them, hey, I saw the permits. I know you're getting married, so... You want me to say more or you want me to say less and be invited?
20: Exactly. He said when asked if he was going to the pending nuptials, he said nope. But I do wish them a lovely wedding. I'll listen to only the young at home on my own, he said. So he's like name dropping songs of hers that he's listening to as he just casually dropped and knew he was going to get headlines for saying her wedding. And so I'm like, I wonder if this is just his way of like, I didn't get an invite, but you know, I mean, I love her. She's great.
21: Yeah.
20: And how can you not have the mayor of the largest city?
21: Yeah.
20: You know, that if you're going to invite 1,000 of your closest friends, he might
21: just
20: be on
21: throw
20: the list.
21: Another one in
20: he
21: too.
20: He might be on the list.
21: You never know what he can do for you later.
20: It's
21: if
20: true.
21: You need a favor.
20: Parking tickets, man.
21: That's right. Wow. I mean, can you imagine like planning that wedding? Because it's not like,
20: no.
21: I mean, even planning my boyfriend's son's graduation party, I was like, am I going to be able to do this on my own? Where 50 people came or more, I don't know. But like, that is 1,000 people. What the logistics, I mean, you would have to treat it like you'd have to hire like an event production company.
20: Oh, I'm sure. Yeah. Like, I mean, she has one. It's called Taylor Swift, Inc.
21: True.
20: Right? Like this is all, I'm sure, you know, planned. All the people in her life are going to bend over backwards to make this the best day of her life because she has bent over backwards. At least that's what we seem to be privy to, taking care of all the people around her. So, you know, over the years, she's taken very good care of the people that work for her. So I would imagine they'll do favors in kind. And, you know, expense is no expense.
21: Yeah.
20: Like they literally have a blank check for the amount of money they'd want to spend. So whatever she wants to spend, whatever she needs, she'll have, including but not limited to the goodwill of the mayor of, you know, the city in which she's having a wedding, which not many people can say. So, you know, I think we know for sure now, July 3rd, it's happening.
21: Yeah, it has to be.
20: So
21: what was your prize?
20: Well,
21: we had a bet and you've won.
20: Well, if she gets married on the 3rd, then I think you would guess the 4th.
21: Yeah.
20: I guess the 3rd, and I think Mike guessed the 13th of June.
21: Yeah, that's
20: so he's a loser.
21: Yeah,
20: mostly
21: so
20: he's
21: usually,
20: a winner at the game of life, but
21: usually the last place person, and then they're the ones that give.
20: Cute. No, you're both. Because I do remember calling you both out and saying, I don't know. Something tells me it was food related.
21: Somebody will tell us.
20: Or you could just go back and listen to the episode. Do you remember what episode that was?
21: No.
20: We could probably, you know what?
21: Yeah.
20: We could probably just Google it.
21: Yeah.
20: Because there's probably show notes that say, Bradley and Don, guess when Taylor Swift's going to get married.
21: Okay.
20: But if I have my druthers, I would like... I don't know what I want. I'll think about it. But I'm going to get something good out of you people.
21: Oh, okay.
20: Hey, I got another Taylor Swift story. You want to hear it?
22: Hey, yeah. You want to hear my other Taylor Swift story?
21: Sure.
20: Joe Alwyn.
3: Remember him? That's Taylor Swift's ex.
21: Of course, Joe Alwyn, who she dated for 6 years. That's a long time.
20: And clearly wanted to get married to Joe Alwyn, but he clearly was not in the mood to get married. And that was clearly one of the reasons that they ended up going their separate ways. Mm-hmm. And one of the other things about him is you'll remember he was notoriously P-R-I-V-A to the T-E.
21: Yeah, which doesn't work when you are T-A-Y-L-O-R.
3: Yeah, good spelling.
21: I had to pause for a second.
3: You what?
21: I didn't.
3: Patty paws?
21: I had to. I wish it just rolled off the tongue, but it didn't.
3: So notoriously private Joe Alwyn, look at this. Where is he right now? He is currently
21: in England, I'm sure.
3: No.
21: What?
3: He is in Brooklyn.
21: Why?
3: On the streets with a beautiful dashing blonde. Dashing? Beautiful blonde. Moments, literally moments, before Taylor Swift's wedding.
21: Does he have business in New York?
3: Look who's paparazzi strolling down the streets of New York City.
21: Oh my gosh.
3: The notoriously private Joe Alwyn, and they're making out.
21: They are?
3: Yep.
21: Let me see this.
3: They're canoodling, whereas they would say snogging.
21: Oh.
3: As they mean mug for the camera. They're holding each other. They're at bars. I mean...
21: That is the girl who played, isn't Caroline Kennedy? Sarah Pigeon?
3: Is that who that is?
21: I think so. Am I right about, or maybe I'm confusing her with someone else.
3: She is an American actress, played, she was in The Wilds and Tiny Beautiful Things.
21: And Love Story.
3: Sure.
21: Which is, yes, this is the woman who played Carolyn Bessette.
3: Okay. Well, she's beautiful. So they're kissing on the streets at a night out in New York. I feel like that's a move.
21: That is a move.
3: She's gorgeous. He's beautiful. They ain't got nothing to lose. And also, you know, again, I feel like it's a kind of, hey, Taylor, I'm fine. Bye.
21: Yeah, that's a move. I mean, this photo is taken through some blinds through a window and it's very blurry, but you can fake anything. Oh, but this one, they're walking. She's got her arm around.
3: There are plenty of photos of them together and canoodling.
21: Oh.
3: So this is a thing. They're an item. He's holding her belt loop in one of these photos.
21: Oh, that's definitely, that's like so...
3: Now,
21: 1988.
3: The only thing more shocking than Joe Alwyn doing a paparazzi stroll, because I just wouldn't have pegged him as the type, is her low-rise bootcut jeans. Because these were not supposed to come back.
21: No, we don't want low-rise.
3: Nobody wants low-rise bootcut jeans anymore.
21: You don't.
3: Ladies and gentlemen.
21: We don't want low-rise.
3: No.
21: We don't want a zipper that is 1 inch long. It's just not.
3: There is no.
21: It doesn't serve anyone well
3: in low-rise jeans.
21: Yeah, because you always have to keep hiking them up. I don't care.
3: Every time you sit down, you feel your belly
21: and you feel
3: on top of your gooch.
21: Do you know what that is?
3: Yeah, of course I know what a gooch is.
21: I had a previous co-host who didn't know what it was and said it in a commercial.
3: What?
21: We were doing a hair, a laser. Hair removal commercial.
3: And he said, you got hair on that gooch?
21: He said, God bless him. He said, I had my back done. They can even take care of your gooch. Oh, God.
3: I didn't, to be fair, I didn't mean your actual gooch. I meant more your cooch, but I didn't want to say cooch. Gooch. It's not as tainty as a...
21: To be able to recover. Come on, man.
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26: 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It was so long ago. What did we do again?
10: Here, I'll replay some of it for you. Right here during the Bradley and Dawn replay on MyTalk 107.1.
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21: Welcome back to the Adventures of Bradley and Dawn on MyTalk 107.1. Thanks for being here. Hope you had a good weekend. And we have the opportunity for our Pride Speaks initiative here to talk to somebody we have waiting on the phone right now from the Minnesota Orchestra. Welcome, Sarah Hicks.
27: Hi. Good to
21: Hi,
27: be here.
21: Hi, Sarah.
27: How's everything going?
21: Pretty good. Now, your title good. Officially is you're the principal conductor of the Live at yes. Orchestra Hall.
27: Yes, it's a very long title.
21: Yes, but it's good to have that kind of a title.
27: I think so, and it's such an important series that we do that just incorporates all kinds of popular music, and I've been doing it for many years, and I'm so delighted to be able to continue doing so.
3: Yeah, so Sarah, thank you so much for joining us today. It is a very meaningful month. It's a very special time of year for a lot of us, specifically members of the LGBTQ plus community. Pride Speaks with Minnesota Orchestra. Can you kind of give us or Pride in Concert, rather. Can you give us an idea of where that came from or how that came about?
27: Well, Disney Pride was first developed back in 2020 by Brandon Fels at Disney Concerts. It had its premiere debut with the Boston Symphony way back in 2021. And since then, it's gone to many of the gay men's choruses across the country. So we were thrilled to be able to bring it to Minnesota and the community there.
21: And what was the process for you to develop this show with Disney? Was it, I'm sure it was an amazing experience when you heard about the opportunity.
27: Yeah, it was actually developed before we got our hands on it. So it came as a product put together. We were able to make some adjustments for this particular chorus, and it's been really wonderful working with them to be able to really personalize how that come across and what that music is.
3: And I feel like this involves, so for the listener, when we talk about Disney Pride in Concert, give us a little taste of what people are going to experience. I mean, it's over 2 hours, if I have my information correct, and there are nearly 50 of the most iconic songs from Disney films that people would recognize. Is that right?
27: Oh, everything from Bibbidi Bobbidi Boo up to The Circle of Life and everything in between. It's really your favorite Disney songs arranged, these beautiful arrangements, and for chorus, sometimes members of the chorus stepping out to take solos. There's a little bit of audience participation. I won't give that away, but it really is an incredible evening or afternoon just to really enjoy those really powerful songs and to connect with them.
21: I'm sure it's just going to be a great time for everybody if they come and see this. And also, can you tell us about the involvement of the Twin Cities Gay Men's Chorus?
27: Oh, that has been so instrumental. It really is about voices singing. And what I love about this concert is an opportunity for members of the chorus to come and come out and really speak their own stories and their connection to this music, and just have that narrative as well. So it becomes a very a personal experience, too. And I really love that connection.
3: Yeah, I imagine that personalizes it, you know, truly. You know, you've got these iconic performances that songs that everybody knows. You've got the amazingly talented musicians and performers. But each of them is bringing their own stories to this music, whether it's music that they grew up loving or just feel a special connection to. And it allows them to share, you know, their own stories with the audience. I bet that level of passion is going to be felt in the audience by everybody who's, you know, witnessing it.
27: Oh, it really is. I was lucky enough to see this concert when it was then in LA, and I was crying through half of it and laughing for joy through half of it. So it really is. It's so full of emotions. I hope it, we all, whoever comes to this concert, really relates to the music, but also to the people on stage, because I think it's meaningful, to your point, for all of us in so many different ways, whether we've known this music for all of our lives or some of our lives. It is really such impactful music.
21: And I love that. You know, there's this, when we look at the traditional Disney stories, you know, especially some of the older ones, it isn't really as inclusive as we probably would like it to be. But reimagining it through Pride and taking those songs and having people hear them in a different way is probably really rewarding.
27: I think it is. I think it's important to see these songs through a contemporary lens where we can personalize it and take those stories on as our own, maybe not the way it was visualized in 1937, but really,
21: right,
27: as, you know, in contemporary culture, we can take those emotions for what they are, because those were always authentic and powerful. So I love that we can take these songs and really put them into the 21st century and create our own meaning there.
3: If you guys are just joining us, we're talking to Sarah Hicks. She's the principal conductor of Live at Orchestra Hall, and we're talking about this event, Disney Pride concert coming. We're talking about it, I should say, as part of our Pride Speaks series. I wonder, Sarah, have you've seen particular stories from the orchestra hall members, the people in the orchestra themselves, sort of shine as a result of events like this?
27: Mm-hmm. I think in this case, it's really going to be Twin City Gay Men's Chorus who's going to come and speak. But I think we've had opportunities within the orchestra to be our authentic selves and to sometimes tell our stories. I certainly have been involved with other concerts where that's been a chance for individual members of the orchestra to shine. But it's such an incredible collection of incredible individuals with different experiences. And we hope we bring that sense to our audiences when we perform together.
3: I was going to say, I bet it's that coming together. So you've got, you know, both organizations sort of coming together to create a very unique and enjoyable moment for the entire audience.
27: It really is. And I always like to pinpoint that when we're on stage, whether it's a chorus or the orchestra, we're very individually different people with very different ideas often about the world or music. But when we're on stage, we really agree to make something beautiful together that we can share with the audience. So for me, seeing these musicians on stage is a great example of how we really can come together to, you know, create great music and I hope a better world in a sense.
21: Well, that's just awesome. So when can people, I'm going to put a link on our show links page for the performances, but when do these performances happen?
27: These are June 19th and 20th. 19th is in the evening. 20th is, no, am I wrong? 20th
21: and 21st, maybe?
27: I should know my dates. Yes, 20th and 21st. Sorry. I should know my dates. I'm really busy.
21: No, that's okay.
27: And I wanted to say, any listener who uses the promo code MYTALK, that's all caps MYTALK, when purchasing tickets on the orchestra's website, gets a 50% discount on tickets to Disney Pride. So I would really recommend that you check that out sooner rather than later.
21: That's so cool. Definitely. That is just an awesome thing. Thank you for being so generous with that, just because, you know, things can be tight nowadays when it comes to costs, and just offering that to our listeners who support this is just an awesome thing.
27: Now, I think it's so important that we have as many people as we can in the hall to really experience these special performances. So we're so glad.
3: Wonderful. Sarah, thank you so much for being with us today and sharing the story of what they can look forward to if they head out to the Disney Pride concerts this weekend. Again, we'll make sure all the information is on our website. We greatly appreciate you taking time out of your day to share that with us. And we wish you all the best for this concert series and, of course, all the work that you guys are doing at the Minnesota Orchestra.
27: Oh, thanks for having me. We really hope to see you all in the hall.
21: Awesome. Thank you, Sarah. Have a great day.
27: Thanks.
21: Bye.
27: You too.
2: Where talk is fun.
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2: 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Everything entertainment.
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0: 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Woman 1 says, "Cold day, huh?" Woman 2, "What's that?" Woman 1, "Kinda cold today." Woman 2, "Yeah, wasn't expecting that." Woman 1, "What is it, 47 degrees? 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
18: High school. And I was supposed to take a test.
19: I was making it work again.
21: That's right. Making it work.
18: Then I fell off a cliff with Leonardo DiCaprio.
20: Do you know what this dream means?
21: Dreamweaver Dawn. Yeah.
3: You want to interpret some dreams, girl?
21: I do.
3: Dreams, girl. Get it. Okay. When people send Dawn dreams, she interprets them at some point. And then we listen and we go, whoa, that's interesting. And then more people do it. And you can find out how you can submit a dream to Dawn in mere moments. But first, let's get right to the dreams. We have a dream that listener Sharon submitted, and it goes like this. Dear Dawn, I was told that a local politician was a cousin of mine. Hmm. Right face, but the name was of a famous actress.
21: Oh, okay.
3: Wait, that's her dream?
21: That's her dream. It's a little short.
3: Oh, that's very
21: but
3: to the point.
21: But if it's the only thing you remember, Sharon, let's break it down here. So you got to think about what a politician would mean in a dream and, you know, just it is simply a part of yourself that is the key to planning and organizing your life. OK, also a little bit of your inner authority. And so that's something new for you that you've discovered that is like, oh, I have this inner authority that's actually I'm finding within myself that I have everything together. That's not something that has happened in the past for you. You've kind of felt a little bit all over the place before. So you're acknowledging your soul is that you have this part of you that is holding everything together, the key to planning. And, but also you do take pride in this. You're like, oh, I can put this together and put my life together. But then there is a part of you that feels like it's not real. It's imaginary. And that has to do with dreaming of a famous actress, because when we dream of actors and actresses, it's an imagined part of yourself you're dreaming of, because we don't actually know them. You know, even though you think you really know Taylor Swift or whoever, you don't. It's actually in the dream world, it's like something that isn't real. It's an imaginary person. Mm. So you're kind of still trying to convince yourself that you have this person within you that can really organize and plan. So that's the long and short of it, Sharon.
3: All right. Hopefully that rang a bell, Sharon, darling. Thank you for that wonderful dream. Let's move on to another dream, this time from listener Lindsay. She says, Dear Dawn, my adult daughter called me when I picked up, she said she'd been in a plane crash over the ocean and she was in the water and it was freezing cold.
21: Oh, gosh.
3: She said she could see lights off in the distance, but she didn't think she was going to make it. I told her, hang on. And I was going to find a way to get out there. I figured out how to fly through the air over the top of the water. Only now I was also carrying a baby.
21: No.
3: I got to the scene of the crash where I found the flight attendant helping people onto a floating wreck. But I didn't know where my daughter was. Suddenly, my phone went off again, and it was a FaceTime video being taken by someone else on a ship out in the ocean. They showed me that she was naked and chained to a pole on the ground next to dead people. What is going on in this dream?
21: That sounds terrifying.
3: She was still alive, but just barely. I looked at the faces of the flight attendant and knew they thought there was no way she was going to make it. When I told my husband about this dream, he said, what would Dawn say? So I recorded a voice memo of what I think you'll say.
21: Oh.
3: I'll let you know if you were close.
21: Ooh, fun. Okay, let's see if I can come up with the answer according to what you think I'll say. So we have to look at the main symbols in this. There is an accident of some sort in the water. So we have water. We have your child. And then we have the aftermath of trying to rescue, you know, the child.
3: Yeah.
21: So your child in the dream is not your actual child. It's actually a developing idea that you're trying to manage. So think of like a new skill that you're practicing that could become like an aspect of yourself. So it is something that you found is kind of advanced and you feel overwhelmed, because when we're in water in a dream, if you're like skiing on top of it, you are sailing through conscious life because water is conscious life. But it was so bad that it's like you feel so overwhelmed by this new thing you're doing, this new idea. It's a challenge to you, but you're like, oh my gosh, I have to come in and rescue myself. Okay. So also, whenever you see your daughter and she sees like, it's like there's no hope, but then there's a light in the distance. That is your lack of awareness mm-hmm. about how to fix this problem. And then you have a bit of hope. You're like, wait a minute, I think I can fix this and make this work this into my life. So you're not seeing it. You're going to be able to solve the problem. And you know that you're just not there yet. And you're taking it really seriously. It is consuming all parts of yourself because you had to call on your inner healer, which is the nurse. Okay. That's the person, you know, physician, heal thyself. So you know that you can get yourself out of this and rescue yourself from being overwhelmed. But the stress of all of this, it's making you feel sort of trapped, guarded, and vulnerable. That's mm-hmm. why your daughter is naked in the dream and chained to the pole. The dead people in the dream, that is just a change that you fear. That is a permanent change. But you do see some hope in how to, you know, rescue your real self from this. This is all very cinematic. Our drains.
3: Very dramatic.
21: Our brains are very dramatic and cinematic. So it's about that new developing thing you're doing and how you feel overwhelmed by it, but you know you're going to get through it eventually.
3: Okay. Like you said, it sounds very dramatic, but yes. I bet this will all make sense. It'll be interesting to see if Lindsay was spot on with your interpretation.
21: Yes.
3: And perhaps she'll shoot you an email and let you know. That'd be great to hear.
21: Yeah.
3: Every week at this time, Dawn interprets dreams, and we've got another dream for you. This one comes from Brenda. Brenda.
21: Brenda.
3: It's Brenda, but
21: Brenda.
3: Brenda, darling. Her dream goes like this: Dear Dawn, dream. I was walking behind my nephew and his friend. Mm. He had his sister on his back, giving her a piggyback ride. He was his age now, 30-ish, but his sister was like 8 years old. She's only 3 years younger than him in normal life. My brother-in-law was walking a bit ahead of us. My nephew was sneaking, holding his friend's hand. His friend is a guy, and it's not okay to be gay in my in-laws' family.
21: Oh, happy pride.
3: Happy pride.
21: Oh, well,
3: well, that's sad, Brenda, but I bet it doesn't have anything to do, Dawn, with that actual family.
21: No, let's break it down here. So Children in a dream, even if they aren't your own, kids are developing ideas, new ideas. So sort of like Lindsay before, there's something new that's come into your life, and it really can develop into like another aspect of yourself. So this isn't something that's just like a little hobby here. This is like, you know, something that's going to develop into maybe the new you that's always growing and changing. So, and then let's get to the, so the sister on the back, that's really just subconscious and conscious mind, you know, coming together to create something new. The reason why she's eight, you know, your conscious part of yourself hasn't really caught up to what your subconscious wants. That's why your nephew's older and she's younger. And let's talk about the hand-holding, okay? This is like, this is something, the thing that you're trying to do, it's your desire to have something new come into your life, and you want your subconscious and conscious mind to join together. So it's like creates a couple. But you feel like before you were feeling stagnant in your life, mm-hmm. and you wanted something in your life. You've been like, I gotta do something new, you know, and so you're starting to develop and foster these new ideas. But you're the type of person who I am like this too. If you start something new, you don't want to broadcast it to the world in case maybe it doesn't work out and you mm-hmm. fail,
3: yeah,
21: you know?
3: Of course.
21: So you feel trepidatious about discussing it with anyone, and that is why the hand holding is secret. It relates to yourself and what you share with other people. It might be like, hey, I want to go back to school and, you know, get my master's degree, or I want to learn a new language or become a doula, or, you know, get into a new group of some sort that I really, really am interested in. But you've had that I've got to do something now feeling for a while, a new group of some sort that I really, really am interested in. But you've had that I've got to do something now feeling for a while, and it's just starting to come together, but you're not willing to share it with other people yet.

0: they join together to create something new, which is a new idea, which that's why if you dream about being pregnant, you know, it's like the baby is the new idea.
1: Yeah.
0: So ultimately, you know, couples will create new people.
2: 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The student group still exists today as the Queer Student Cultural Center. This Pride Month, we remember and applaud their efforts. 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
0: What does Dad really want for Father's Day? Sometimes it's a chore to find something for your dad. Does he want another tie? A coffee mug that says number one dad? Probably not. Welcome back to The Adventures of Bradley and Dawn. Throughout my life, when my dad was alive, he's passed away, it was always a chore. Like, what does he want? A lot of times we would get him movie passes because he would go to the movies during the day by himself. Yeah. You know, he's kind of a, you know, like I do that too. So I kind of got that behavior from my dad. But overall, I found this Reddit thread that was pretty interesting. And do you want to know the number one thing that dads want?
14: Dollar bills for the strip club?
0: Well, I wouldn't say this isn't a

0: Oh, they didn't say that, but that's a good one. I think maybe when your kids are adults, you could ask them for that. I don't know.
1: Well, what was number one on the list?
0: Well, the number one, the one that had the top number of likes that put it to the top comment, said to be able to spend time with my family and not be expected to go out to a meal with my in-laws.
1: Oh.
0: Oh. It had thousands of votes.
1: Okay.
0: And then the thread just went on and on with comments from dads about how awful it is. Some of them saying things like, you know, we always end up doing what my father-in-law wants to do, going out to eat. And then, you know, it's not about me at all. It's about what he wants. And I'm like, oh, wow.
1: Yeah. I bet you get into some real family dynamics.
0: Yeah, it was pretty juicy.
1: I have never really understood Mother's Day, Father's Day, other than, you know, like I always get my mom a nice gift and what have you. We've always lived in separate states since I left home, so we've never gotten to really spend Mother's Day together. I don't think anyway. So it's usually like, here are some beautiful flowers. And she says, oh, thank you for the flowers.
0: Yeah.
1: But I know that these can be fraught in other families. And I've never quite understood this, like, there's just all this pressure and like expectation and like, I mean, it's a made up thing anyway.
0: It's true.
1: Right? So just get the guy something you think he'd like and, you know.
0: Yeah.
1: If you don't think he'd want to hang out with your parents, maybe don't invite your parents.
0: That's the thing that I was shocked at this answer. But then when I thought about it more, I'm like, yeah, that would suck. You know, it's like you've built this family, but then you're forced to hang out with, you know, whatever relationship you have with them. It doesn't matter. Even if it's a good relationship, it's like, all right, we've moved on. You now have your own family. And so I would like to just do things with my kids.
1: So, yeah, this one guy said, and to play with my kids without them asking for screens.
0: Right, exactly. Right?
1: Which is the same kind of thing, like, they'll, you know, moms will say on Mother's Day, like, I just want to have, either it's I want time for myself, and I don't want to have to be running around taking care of anybody else.
0: Yeah.
1: Or it is I want my family with me, but I want, you know, us to do something together, not no phones, no distractions, you know.
0: No whining.
1: Yeah.
0: That's a tough one. But yeah, I think it's up to whoever else is, you know, if you're a single dad, it's different. But if, you know, married, it's up to, you know, like wives should tell their kids you have to be good and you can't have your phone and you can't complain about it. Don't leave it up to him to have to tell them again and again, because it's probably something they do daily, you know, try to monitor things like that. And then, you know, some of the other answers were like, it's like doing something outside with my kids. I want to pack a cooler and go to a local park, set up a grill, cook some burgers, drink a beer or two, and hang out with my wife and daughter. That is not, I mean, it's a list, but like, we're always trying to buy stuff. What is the right thing to buy? And it's like, most dads just want
1: experiences. And kids buying things for their parents is a futile effort. I guess it's probably good practice for the kids, right?
0: Yeah.
1: Because they get to learn how to buy gifts for people that, you know, it teaches you how to be thoughtful.
0: Yeah.
1: Ideally. But at a certain point, it becomes fruitless.
0: Yeah.
1: Futile. Pointless. Because your parents have everything. Right.
0: Yeah.
1: And like buying something, unless it's super thoughtful, like something you make or, you know, they have a hobby and it contributes to their hobby. Like those are things that, you know, you can buy. Otherwise, just like something that's like world's greatest dad.
0: Yeah.
1: That's just going to get flushed or, you know, thrown out or sold at the next garage sale.
0: Very true. Right. I know that. For me, like I have still in my jewelry cabinet, every day I open it up to find some earrings or whatever. It's, you know, just one of those stand up ones that has a mirror. And on the mirror inside is taped in there is a card that my daughter made for me for Mother's Day. And it said, "You're the best mom in the whole world. I'm glad I get to be your kid." And then she made little flaps to open up and they say cute things inside. So it's like I've kept that since she was, you know, 10 years old or whatever. And just like just making a card for your parents is really important, you know, because everybody can do that, right?
1: Well, unless they don't have paper or crayons.
0: I guess not.
2: Well, they could just find a stick and some dirt.
0: And write it in the dirt. Mom, look outside.
2: Look outside.
0: Dad, I made you something. Come out here.
1: I think they used to do that in your neck of the woods, and they call it like a ditch card or something.
0: Stop it.
1: Dawn,
0: a ditch card.
1: Dawn got to play in ditches when she was a kid.
0: I don't think you all. So I don't think you guys use the term.
1: Ditch?
0: Yeah.
1: Yeah, we do.
0: Don't say
1: well, what
0: ditch.
1: Would we use?
0: I don't know. I'm just talking about the
1: gully?
0: End of our driveway where it's like.
1: Yeah. Oh, I know. My grandparents had a ditch.
0: And then underneath the driveway is a small culvert, a pipe.
1: Yeah.
0: And then like just the dip down part, it's a ditch.
1: Yeah. No, my grandparents had a ditch. And we used to walk down there.
0: Yeah.
1: Yeah.
0: Yeah.
1: I used to twirl my
0: baton?
1: Cousin's baton.
0: Oh.
1: And the mailman would drive by. And the mailman, I've told this story before, I would walk up and down the driveway going like, do, do, do, do, do,
0: you
1: do,
0: did?
1: Do, do, do. And then one day the mailman drove by and he's like, you're real good at that.
0: Oh. Was it sweet or creepy? Because he just did
1: I don't
0: a creepy
1: know. I
0: voice.
1: Feel like it's always a little bit of both.
0: Oh,
1: you know,
0: no.
1: When you're a kid, you don't really think about it. And then you grow up and you go, you know.
0: Well, I mean.
1: But this was back in the day when we didn't have to be creeped out by everything anyone did.
0: That's true. Yeah.
1: Because the world wasn't a terrible place. It was far better.
0: Mm, or
1: really.
0: It was just the illusion.
1: We just thought it was.
0: Yeah. Yeah.
1: How did we get on that? Your dad. We got to buy stuff for your dad.
0: You got to buy stuff for your dad. But you don't have to go overboard or anything. They just really want to spend time with you. This one on the list here said a great at-home breakfast. Something that's easy, but not an everyday item. Wow, that's so simple. French toast.
1: Yeah.
0: You know?
1: What's the best thing you ever remember getting your dad for Father's Day? Or do you have a particular memory?
0: I do remember my dad was a hobby hopper, and so am I. So it's like I really get into something for a while and then I move on. I never master anything really. But he was fly fishing in the yard for so long, practicing fly fishing, which is like, you know, you've seen it.
1: Yeah.
0: So I think we got him some fly lures. He loved to go camping and just, you know, go to the river and fish. So, mm-hmm. Yeah, I mean, that's what I remember.
1: Now, we could ask someone who has a living father.
0: Yes.
1: Stormer. I think you do anyway. Now I don't know. Your father's with us.
3: Yes, but he hasn't really been in my life for a while.
1: Oh, I didn't know that. Great. We're just a great team.
0: Wow.
1: I have one of those too, Stormer. Don't worry.
0: Oh, man.
3: Right, so we can relate in that
1: I've got
3: way.
1: One
0: my
1: that's
0: daughter
1: dead
0: does
1: and
0: too.
1: One that's not in my life. So.
0: Yes, yes.
1: Okay, never mind, Stormer. I was going to ask you what you're getting for Father's Day. Sounds like the same as the rest of us.
0: Mm-hmm.
1: So we're a fun...
0: Why did I bring up this topic?
1: I don't know. I saw it on the list. I was like, well, maybe she's just feeling nostalgic for Daddy.
0: Yeah, I am. I miss him. But I also thought, you know, there's so many people listening out there that are like, I know that I got MC a gift, even though I don't have kids with him. But the deal is that his kids don't do anything.
1: They don't get him anything for Father's
0: they
1: Day?
0: They don't. Like, it's been a lot of years where he has his feelings hurt because it's like he just wants them to make a card. Like, they don't have to spend their money. And these are kids that are almost, well, one is almost an adult and the other one is.
1: Yeah.
0: So it's not my place to say, hey, I don't do any type of parenting. I'm just that lady that lives with them. But, like, it would be nice if they could do something, you know.
1: And but, mom is not pushing them to, like, hey, maybe you should get your dad something.
0: I don't know. It's been on and off. It's not like every year, but the last couple of years, I think she's kind of not.
1: Do they forget that. Or what?
0: No, they're just.
1: They buy something or?
0: No, there's just nothing.
1: Well, that's sad.
0: Yeah. So, but you know, so I got him something.
1: What did you get him?
0: Well, it was one of those auctions that I was on.
1: Oh, my God.
0: On Whatnot.
1: So this is
0: it was
1: so
0: really
1: you
0: an
1: because
0: impulse
1: this is
0: buy.
1: Like you took your obsession.
0: I deleted my card information off of that app. Anyway, I got him a drone.
1: Oh, that's right. You told us about the drone.
0: But it's really not that worth that much, so.
1: Well, it sounds like he'll be very happy with
0: and
1: it.
0: And I got him a video game.
1: Oh, that's sweet.
0: Yeah, that I know he wants, but he refuses to pay full price, but I got a discount.
1: I was going to have a whole thing about spouses buying their significant others or, you know, spouses something for Mother's and Father's Day, but now I won't because that's just, it's sad and I want him to have something.
0: Oh, yeah. Well,
1: because most of the time I'm like, I don't want to have, I'm not buying Jamie nothing for Father's Day.
0: Well, he's the dad of your dog, Weezy.
1: I know, but if we had kids, I wouldn't be like, kids, you need to buy some for your dad.
0: Oh, that's true. I don't know.
1: Anyway, I'm glad that he's going to get a gift this year.
0: Yes.
1: And I'm glad that all the dads out there are dadding, unless they're not. And then...
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17: ABC News, I'm Dave Packard. Iran saying it's reclosed the Strait of Hormuz just days after the U.S.-Iran ceasefire deal. Iranian state TV saying this is in response to Israel's continued strikes in Lebanon. Now, Vice President J.D. Vance, part of the U.S. delegation, is now in Geneva for talks with Iran. Speaking on the tarmac before departing Saturday.
18: It's going to be something we're going to have to continuously manage to ensure that, you know, Israel and Lebanon are both safe and secure. That's fundamentally the goal of this, to make the whole region safe and secure.
17: Officials in the U.K. say a collision between two passenger trains north of London killed an operator and injured dozens of passengers. Nine people remain in critical condition. President Trump Saturday said that the U.S. Park Police had arrested multiple people for, quote, vandalizing the Lincoln Memorial reflecting pool, and pledged that work would begin immediately to repair the peeling lining. The pool turned green with algae just days after it was refilled. This is ABC News.
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0: Did we? It was so long ago. What did we do again?
20: Here, I'll replay some of it for you. Right here during the Bradley and Dawn replay on My Talk 107.1.
0: Thanks for doing that. Well, Bradley, I thought she was going to sign a big fat NDA and she wouldn't be able to talk about anything. Welcome back to the Adventures of Bradley and Dawn. I'm talking about Bunny XO.
1: Oh, not Donna. I'm sorry.
0: Oh, my gosh.
1: Bunny XO.
0: We'll get to that in a second. Bunny XO, who I did not even, like, remember who Jelly Roll was with before that. I kind of did, but I didn't know her name.
1: Well, I did only insofar as she was constantly talking about their sex life and how good it was. And he was, like, there was just a lot of conversation with them in the blinds. And if I remember correctly, Mike said that was just to throw us off of, you know, some of the other, like, bad things that have happened in his life. I don't know. Anyway, Now, fast forward to today, it's like this story is everywhere.
0: I don't know if there isn't anything else going on.
1: Truly.
0: In the world of tabloids, but you open up People magazine. I've got an article here about her talking about the divorce and how it happened. Page 6, TMZ, all the big media outlets are talking about this story. So they've been together for 10 years. And yesterday I said I was, like, kind of disappointed that, like, OK, he's divorcing her because she knew him before he was famous. And I always, that kind of rubs me the wrong way whenever people in Hollywood dump the person that really went through all the hard times with them. But, you know, I'm not saying that's just my own stuff. Like, she's not necessarily a victim in this. But she did say that the end of their, you know, the reason why they got divorced is because throughout the years, they've had a lot of issues, and he would throw out a lot, well, get the divorce papers, sign some divorce papers then if you're so unhappy.
1: Yeah.
0: She never really threw that around, and this is all coming from what she said on her own podcast, and she always thought, like, that's a really heavy statement. I never liked it when he said that, but on Mother's Day,
1: I don't either.
0: It's like an ultimatum.
1: Yeah.
0: On Mother's Day, they had a fight, apparently, and she said, well, get divorce papers then. And then she kind of, you know, packed a bag and went to her sister's house or something. And then they didn't speak for a while. And then he filed for divorce.
1: Wow.
0: So he really did follow through with what she said. But then there's more to this. So, and then I was like, wait a minute, what? Then she was like, but, you know, I didn't want the divorce to happen, even though I said I did. But don't worry, because we're still going to move forward with having a child together.
1: This does not, I mean, I look, you, everybody's got their own unique relationship, but this does not track for me. I don't get how you get from, like, we're divorcing to we're going to stay together and raise a kid.
0: But still...
1: divorced.
0: Yeah. And you know, she also went overboard on talking about how much she loves him and how thankful she is. Like, really, I think that she doesn't want to be divorced and she wants to hold on to him. They were on an IVF journey, and she talked about like how what it put her body through and her spirit and her, you know, just like physically, mentally, spiritually, how hard this has been. But they do have a surrogate and they're going to try to move forward with that. And then she talked about how thankful that she was that he's going to have this baby with her. And she mentioned, I'm going to live at the compound and we're going to raise this family like a loving family. Hmm. And then in the same breath, she says, but his DMs are open and he wants to date. So if you want him, contact him and I'm fine with that. It's just, it's very, very confusing.
1: Yeah. No, absolutely. It's going to send all sorts of mixed signals.
0: I don't ultimately think that she would be happy with, you know, having a kid with Jelly Roll and then he's dating someone else. I know the other woman would probably be like, when are we going to kick this lady to the curb?
1: You know? Yeah. Why is there a lady living in our house?
0: Right. Yeah. And
1: well,
0: you're paying for everything.
1: Ex-wife. Although, you know, when you got a lot of money and celebrity and power.
0: Yeah. Yeah.
1: People tend to do different things. So I don't know.
0: They do. Do we want to talk about the ongoing mystery?
1: Oh, God. No, I just, the ongoing what?
0: Mystery that isn't
1: the mystery,
0: a mystery
1: that's
0: anymore?
1: No mystery anymore because we finally found out what happened earlier today.
0: Mystery note.
1: It was from Donna.
0: Yeah.
1: But you said you had an official statement, Stormer, from Donna Valentine?
3: Maybe not an official statement, but she gave her two cents. I kind of shared what you guys laid out in the first segment, and she had a rebuttal, although I wish she were here to say it herself. I don't want to speak for her.
1: It's fine.
3: But she basically said that the sign she left, the reason why she didn't think it was passive-aggressive or anything or totally fine, was because it was pretty easy to follow and shouldn't be too hard to follow.
0: Oh, yes.
1: That's not
0: passive
1: aggressive.
0: Well, I was confused by it. I didn't know what.
1: No,
0: I honestly didn't get it.
1: And honestly, so for the listener, this all stemmed from a note about putting the computers back together the way they were.
0: In their intended space to where they're supposed to
1: but
0: be.
1: But we don't know what that means.
0: Because these are all supposed to float around.
1: Yeah. So that's, and we were trying to make sure we weren't doing anything. Well, it turns out it wasn't even us. It had nothing to do with us. We were just like
0: stirring the pot.
1: Well, maybe stirring the pot a little bit.
0: Listen, we have to talk about celebrities
1: every
0: all the
1: single
0: time.
1: Day.
0: So if something happens, it's an interdimensional show situation that crosses all shows. We're talking about it.
1: Yeah.
0: See Donna Mills Gate.
1: Yeah.
0: You know?
1: Donna Mills. See Stink Bomb.
0: Yeah.
1: I got a text.
3: Oh, no. I'm afraid I just threw her under the bus too much.
1: Oh.
0: Is it Donna?
1: Donna says.
3: She mad at me.
1: I didn't say that.
3: What? Great.
0: Did she really?
3: Great.
0: Stormer.
3: She didn't
1: Look,
3: text
1: Stormer,
3: me either.
1: Stormer, we made him, or Donna, we made him talk. It's fine. Yeah. Don't hold Stormer accountable. This was our shenanigans. We just wanted to get to the bottom. And when we heard that Brittany went off yesterday, we were like, ooh.
0: See,
1: and poor Mike.
0: Mike.
1: Because what you don't know is so Mike and Brittany, they're the ones that were causing the shenanigans because moving this stuff around because of the way Mike has to play sound effects, which is different than how Donna does. I think this is how
0: because
1: it all
0: they're
1: went.
0: In different seats. And so basically our computer monitors are on a swinging arm. So you can pull it around to the other position, which is the one I'm in now from where Bradley is. So Mike pulled the monitor over with the keyboard, which was 6 inches away from its intended space. And then he did his thing. And then one day he didn't put it back.
1: Yeah, this is according to Mike.
0: Yeah.
1: And
0: the day before yesterday.
1: Well, as I was leaving yesterday, he was like, ooh. And he's like, I was just keeping my mouth shut because I'm an only child. And I just, you know, I'm not here for the con.
0: I thought I did something real wrong.
1: I didn't want to do anything wrong.
0: He felt a lot of shame.
1: So we just wanted to get to the bottom of it so that everyone could be on the same page. And also,
0: I'm going to start a new controversy.
1: Okay, what is it?
0: Well, you know how I feel about the pens.
1: Oh, God. Oh, okay, so this is legitimate because, although, I don't know, Donna, if you're listening, maybe you got some intel.
0: Okay.
1: Go ahead.
0: So, I I need a pen for Blinded by the Item because I write down in my notebooks a lot about like new information, all this stuff. Well, I get pens from the pen place where our pen supply is, and then I try to hide them behind a monitor that is the phone screener monitor near the wall where we, in the window where we see Stormer. I shove them back there, like 10 of them, and then every week more and more disappear, and it isn't me. And I'm like, great, I have to, you know, put more pens back here. So I'm going to put a little note that only the person, like, behind the monitor, it's a little going to be a little note that says, are you taking these pens?
1: Well, no, I think you need to do a passive aggressive. Well, first of all, I need to tell the listeners, and Stormer, I'll get to you in just a second, but we need to tell the listeners what you said you were going to do, because Dawn, all of a sudden, in a break, she's like, these pens are
0: this
1: gone.
0: This is me. I do it. I'm like, there's no pens.
1: And then she goes, I'm going to get a little shelf.
0: Oh, don't talk about that. That's secret.
1: Oh, that's a secret?
0: Yeah.
1: Why is that a secret?
0: Because the engineers might get mad.
1: They're not going to get mad. And you're not going to do that. Because the thing I told you to do is like, girl, can you just bring a pen with you every day?
0: But I am not reliable enough. So, Stormer.
3: Okay, one, don't bring a pen every day because the pens here are free. We have a drawer full of office supplies just down the hall. But yeah. Two, I lose pens in this room in the production suite literally every 2 days.
1: Is there a ghost, a pen ghost?
0: Who floats back and forth?
3: I don't know.
0: Leah and Mike.
1: But where are all those pens going? Because presumably they're ending up somewhere.
0: They're not in Brittany and I share a desk space. They're not in Brittany's little cup of pens because literally one pen works in that cup of all those pens.
1: Yeah. I don't have a pen in my workstation because anytime I've had a pen, it disappears.
0: So where do these pens go?
1: Maybe this is a thing. There's like a pen. Are kleptomaniacs a thing? Is that still a thing?
0: Where they just, I think people mindlessly just don't appreciate. Why do they find the hidden pens?
1: Oh, yes. I see another hand.
0: Yes, sir.
3: Well, this goes beyond just pens because you know how Grant has those candles that he has under that lamp and they last forever?
1: Which
0: what?
1: Also
3: little
1: candles?
3: Production suite.
1: I don't think we should
3: someone's
1: talk
3: stealing
1: about
3: his candles now out of there.
0: What?
3: Yep. We got thieves all over the place, y'all.
0: Who would steal candles? Well, a pen is understandable, but candles?
1: Yeah. Are you supposed to have candles, though?
0: Yeah, that's kind of questionable. Is it like a scented warmer?
3: Well, yeah, it's one of those lamps that just like warms the wax. You don't light the wick, and then
0: yeah.
3: it's building.
1: People are like, you can't have that.
0: Well,
3: he had like three of them in there,
1: and
3: somebody took one of them.
1: Oh.
3: Yeah.
1: Okay, well, there is a thief apparently among us. Dawn, if you want to leave a secret nasty note.
0: I'm going to have it flap
1: out. It's no longer
0: out.
1: Secret nor nasty, but it's what? Flap out?
0: I'm going to tape it to where it flaps out from behind the monitor so only the
1: Why
0: person
1: who reaches
0: for the pen.
1: Why don't you put something real nasty? Like, if you take, these pens have, you know,
0: a curse on
1: tuberculosis.
0: Them.
1: These are my tuberculosis pens. Don't touch. These are my scabies pens.
0: Oh, or I thought about taping pens underneath. Yeah. Anyway, we talked about that.
1: Just put a pen.
0: I can't. There should be able to be pens in here without them disappearing.
1: When we come back on The Adventures of Bradley and Dawn, and Donna, thank you for being such a good smort. Smort?
0: Which is a smurf and a sport.
1: Also, I think it's because I was just reading her text. Steve is the pen thief.
0: What? Oh, that I believe.
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20: I'm Bradley Trainer,
0: and I'm Dawn McClain, and this is Blinded by the Item.
20: Blind items are celebrity gossip with the names left out.
0: Together, we'll play detective to figure out what the item is telling us about our favorite celebrity. Welcome to Blinded by the Item, juicy bits of gossip with the names left out. I am Dawn McClain. That's Bradley Trainer over there, and Mike Ganger. He gives us blind items from all over the darkest places of the internet about celebrities, and we try to guess who he is talking about.
31: It's scary sometimes.
0: Sometimes it is.
1: It's not usually scary.
31: No, I mean, for me to dig in these dark places of the internet, it's scary.
1: Look at the work you're doing for us.
31: Look at the laptops I've gone through. It's been like three. I keep getting viruses. Yeah, it's awful.
1: Wow.
31: Should talk
1: Maybe
31: about
1: that's what's wrong with your computer, Don.
31: Talk to somebody about that.
1: You've had some problems with your laptop lately. Maybe you're getting
0: mine?
1: Yeah.
0: No, I dropped it.
31: Oh, that'll do it.
0: This is the new one that I dropped.
1: This is about the third computer she's been through,
0: I
1: but
0: to
1: for
0: take
1: totally
0: it to
1: different
0: the
1: reasons.
0: Laptop hospital tomorrow, and they're going to send it
31: hospital?
0: Away. It's called Best Buy, and they're going to send it away, and then I'm going to get it back, and it's going to be brand new, and I'm not going to forget to close the zipper on my laptop bag. I mean, it landed on the concrete.
31: Yikes.
0: So anyway, enough about me. What do you think about me?
7: We love you.
0: Thank mm-hmm. you. I'm going to be gone for a week, so you better.
31: Oh, we do.
1: That's true. Yeah, you guys, next week, Leah's going to be in, and then we've got Paul McGuire Grimes on Friday.
31: Nice.
1: So it'll be a jam-packed show. But this will also be the last time you see Dawn for the next 2 weeks, because following that week, all three of us will be off for our annual mandated vacation experience.
0: Yes.
31: Wink.
0: Yay.
31: Exciting. Let's do it. Let's get into some juicy bits of gossip with the names left out for today. We'll make this a good one, Dawn, since it's your last one for a couple of weeks.
0: Okay.
31: I promise.
0: Okay.
31: All right, let's start with this first one here. This foreign-born permanent A-list singer loves her significant other, and I mean really loves him, to the point that he can go to strip clubs, hook up with sex workers, and nothing happens in the relationship.
0: Whoa. Oh.
31: This foreign-born permanent A-list singer really loves her significant other, frankly worships him, which is why he can go to strip clubs and hook up with sex workers, and nothing happens to the relationship.
0: Hmm. Okay. Mm-hmm. So, did you say permanent A-list singer?
31: I said foreign-born permanent A-list singer. I did.
0: Hmm.
1: Foreign-born.
0: Are we in Canada?
31: We are currently in the U.S. of A. But
0: right.
31: No, the guest
0: is not a Canadian.
31: Canada. Not a Canadian.
7: Okay. Not a Canadian.
0: Okay. I was going to guess Bieber. That's why.
31: Nope.
0: Okay.
31: Not a Biebs situation. This foreign-born permanent A-list singer loves her significant other, worships him. That is why he can do no wrong, even going to strip clubs, hooking up with sex workers, and nothing happens to the relationship.
1: Wait,
31: so I think,
1: oh, wait,
31: the gender's
0: so she's
31: flipped.
0: The singer?
31: Yes.
1: Yeah.
0: Oh,
31: foreign-born,
0: okay.
31: Permanent A-list singer who loves right. her significant other.
0: Okay, because I thought then my mind yep. went to Harry Styles and Zoe Kravitz.
31: Nope.
0: But nope, so it's...
1: Okay, so we have a female...
31: Permanent A-list permanent foreign-born singer.
1: Who loves her significant other.
31: Oh,
1: mm-hmm. But wait a minute. But he's the one stepping out?
31: Has been for a while, if you believe the blind items.
1: This is not Katy Perry.
31: It is not.
1: Okay. It's a little too soon for that, probably.
31: She's not foreign-born. Yeah.
1: Oh, yeah.
0: Are they married?
31: Yeah.
0: They are married.
31: Oh. Well, that's a good question. There's some gray area there on whether or not they're married.
0: Oh.
31: We know they're engaged, and we know they have been for a while. We think they're married. We really don't know.
0: So is his profession acting?
31: No.
0: What did you say?
31: He's I didn't just say anything.
0: A significant other.
31: That's all it says on here, significant other.
1: And he thinks they're married. It's not Rihanna.
31: It is not.
1: She,
31: he has fame
0: that's a
31: on
0: good
31: his
0: guess.
31: He has fame in his own right, but it has nothing to do with his performing.
0: Okay.
1: Fame in, he's not an athlete.
31: No.
1: But he works in athletics. So he's like a team owner.
31: Not quite team owner.
1: Coach.
0: Is he an agent?
31: Yep.
0: So it's Adele and Rich Paul.
31: Uh-huh. There you
1: Good
31: go.
1: Job.
31: According to the blind items, Adele absolutely loves Rich Paul, even worships him, which is why he can do no wrong, like go to strip clubs and hook up with sex workers. She knows it, but nothing's going to happen to the relationship. Okay.
0: Sad.
1: Well, yeah, I will say this is notable because it is the first Adele blind we've had in like 1,000 years.
0: Right.
1: Like, because she's
31: true.
1: Currently in hiding
31: mm-hmm.
1: or resting up and hopefully bringing us some new music. But there have been conversations in the blinds about them for a long time. I mean, I remember how many times have we heard the blind say that their relationship was five seconds away from leaving her.
0: Mm-hmm.
1: Right. Or the other way around. I don't know.
31: No, it was usually that.
1: Yeah.
31: And it was like she was fighting, which it was kind of strange to us because we're thinking, oh, Adele is the catch in this relationship.
0: For sure.
31: But the way the blinds have always framed it is that she was desperately trying to hang on to him. And I think part of this, too, I mean, again, he's an agent for many very powerful athletes like LeBron James and stuff. Maybe his lifestyle is just one that leads him to these locations and to these places. Whether, I don't know, he's faithful or not, you can imagine where the blinds are coming from, though.
0: Mm.
31: Especially when she's more of a private person and doesn't want to be living that private life.
1: Mm-hmm.
31: So, I don't know.
0: I'm sure, you know, sometimes I don't know why. It's not like we're giving him a pass in saying this, but when you're in that environment and other people are encouraging you, you know, you're like, okay, I'll get a lap dance.
1: Sure. Is that how that works? Oh, sure. Okay. I don't want to be the odd man out. Grind away.
0: Yeah, it would be weird if I didn't, so yeah. I had to.
1: Yeah, I didn't want people to be uncomfortable.
31: Don't want to be that guy.
0: Yeah.
31: Yeah.
21: Where talk is fun.
7: Oh, what a day brightener.
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31: Alrighty, nicely done. 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Like, subscribe, hit that notification bell, and hype us up. Get in the comments and play along with Blinded by the Item. They both need publicity badly, but no, this briefly A-list singer and this A-list influencer are not actually dating. She is not his type in any way. That's why he fled from his home years ago. They both need publicity badly, but no, this briefly A-list singer and this A-list influencer are not dating. She's not in any way his type. That's the reason he fled his home years ago. It's a blind item speaking, not me.
0: Fled his home? So,
1: he's like, bye!
0: Oh my God, this woman isn't my type. I gotta get away.
1: I must flee.
0: Oh.
1: Yeah, fled means like it's the dark of night and you've got your suitcases and you're running out the door.
0: Like Katie
1: She's
0: Holmes.
1: A troll! The way the blind's leading
0: Burner
1: into
0: phone.
1: It.
0: Burner phone.
1: Yeah, I don't know. Again, so we've got two people that need publicity badly. Briefly A-list singer and an A-list influencer who are not actually dating, even though we're seeing that they might be.
0: Oh.
1: She's not his type in any way. Okay. It's why he fled his home years ago.
0: Okay, I'm going to take a stab
1: Please.
0: At this. Just because I was like hoping that they would be a couple.
1: Uh-huh.
0: Is it Bunny EXO and Chad Kroeger from Nickelback?
1: Look at this photograph. No.
0: No!
1: No, it's not.
0: Oh.
1: Your head has been in bunny territory lately.
0: Oh,
1: that's why.
0: I mean, how can you avoid it? It's like
1: true.
0: Every tabloid has eight stories.
1: We'll get back to that here in a second.
0: Okay.
1: But let's finish this blind first.
0: Okay,
1: but
0: then now I'm... Okay.
1: He would have been foreign born. This briefly A-list singer, not foreign-born, and an A-list influencer.
31: Okay.
1: So again, the second part of the blind, he didn't flee his home years ago because she's not his type. It's alluding to...
0: Someone else?
1: He's not interested in women, is what the blind item is
31: He's the gay!
0: Oh,
1: there you go.
0: Okay.
1: And it's
31: Happy
1: also
31: Pride.
1: Why he
31: fled his home.
1: Do you have to flee like, I'm gay. I got to get out of this heterosexual life.
31: In the case of this blind item, it's in there for a reason.
0: He fled.
1: It's going to make sense. I know it's going to make
31: sense. It's going to make a lot of
1: sense. Okay, but let's get there. So let's start with her. This is not an Alex.
31: Yeah, it is.
1: Oh, okay. Earl?
31: Yep.
1: So it's an Alex. What are you looking at me like that
0: no
1: for?
0: No good. Oh, okay. I was
31: don't
0: just
31: believe
0: like
31: the hype. This briefly A-list singer, and I'll say they're still, I mean, A-minus list, yeah. And Alex Earl are absolutely not dating. She is not his type in any way. It's why he fled from his home years ago.
1: Oh, so we don't know that he's gay, but the blinds think he is because he's trying to present as though.
31: And why would one have to leave their home? Why would
0: because
31: one have
0: of a
31: to
0: fire?
31: Leave their lifestyle? Why would one have to leave their family?
1: Bursted pipes!
31: Their upbringing, if they...
0: Upbringing.
1: Yeah.
0: Because of Scientology?
1: It's Kirk Cameron.
31: Very close, but no. No, I shouldn't say... Sorry.
0: Kirk Cameron?
31: Let me pump the brakes. When I said very close, I meant because of the religion, not because any feelings I feel towards this particular religion.
1: Yes.
0: Oh, well, okay.
31: I just wanted to clear that up.
0: Okay.
31: When I called
0: this
31: Scientology and people were going to come after me.
0: Oh.
1: Okay, so
0: it wasn't?
1: He had to flee because they found his, like...
0: Is this Scientology?
31: No. It's another religion.
1: It's another religion.
0: Oh, Mormon religion? Okay.
31: According to the blind items, they just both need publicity badly, but no, this briefly A-list singer... And Alex Earl are absolutely not dating. She is not his type in any way. That's why he had to.
0: Donny Osmond?
1: Come on now.
0: Well, he's
1: briefly famous.
0: Aren't they Mormon?
1: Briefly.
0: I know. I just.
31: Briefly A-lister.
1: Liza!
31: A couple of years ago was A-lister for like 15 minutes, and now he's like an A-minus listener.
1: And he's Mormon.
31: Well, he was. That's why he fled. He's no longer Mormon.
0: Is he foreign-born?
31: Nope.
0: Okay, what am I doing?
31: You might have, he's from Utah, went to Brigham Young briefly, and then left that lifestyle.
1: Pop star?
31: Yep.
1: And he had a one-hit wonder?
31: No, he's had like, it's from Washington, by the way. He's had like three or four. He had a really good album, and then he's had a few hits.
0: Oh.
31: Again, the blinds maybe being a little
1: mean. It's not country?
31: No. The blinds might be a little mean here by saying he's no. I mean, I guess he was A-list in the way that we were hearing his songs constantly, and now it's kind of quieted down the last year. So
1: It's not Shawn Mendes.
31: Nope.
1: It's
0: Shawn something else. Is it a contemporary of Shawn Mendes?
31: Yeah, younger though.
0: Charlie
31: I mean,
0: Puth
31: he broke out more recently.
0: Okay, I don't know.
1: Benson Boone.
31: Yep.
1: Oh.
31: According to the blind items, they both need publicity badly, but Benson Boone and Alex Earl are absolutely not really dating. They're just in a publicationship. She's not in any way his type. That's why he left his Mormon religion and Brigham Young and his whole family years ago.
1: Look, I
31: according
1: mean,
31: to the blind items.
0: Okay.
1: I did not know that. Good for him.
31: Well, again, it's the blind items talking.
1: Yeah, well, and publationship, not a surprise at all, 100%.
0: Yeah, she's the queen of publationships, or at least one of them.
1: We did get an email from Christine who screamed at us, Jimmy Osmond.
31: Hmm.
1: Is that like the lesser Osmond?
0: That's the youngest Osmond.
1: Is it?
0: Yeah.
1: Oh, okay.
31: I'm looking at Jimmy Osmond right now, and I'm imagining him dating Alex Earl.
0: I said, because I don't know.
31: 63-year-old Jimmy Osmond.
1: He's like, you know, she's a real nice lady.
0: Oh, gosh.
31: So that's your blind item right there.
1: Well, Well, good luck to them.
31: Yeah, we saw the two of them at a club last night. They were making sure paparazzi made sure that we saw them leaving together and walking in together. And again, it felt very paparazzi forward, like very PR, very publicationship forward.
1: Yeah, was he wearing the blue pantsuit?
31: He was not at the time. She, of course, has her new Netflix reality show. What was it called again? It's got a really, oh my gosh.
1: Yep.
31: It's something with Earl.
1: Yep. Like Earl.
0: Like my name is Earl.
1: Yeah. It's something like that.
0: Two.
31: Earl Meets World.
1: Earl Meets World.
31: Earl Meets World. That one is on the way soon. And obviously he has not quite
1: Don's
31: had
1: not impressed.
31: He hasn't quite had the success he had a couple of years ago.
0: Now, the AI Google machine here says that they recently collaborated on a music video together.
2: Mm.
0: So she's in his music video?
1: Well, that would make a pub relationship even more important.
0: Yeah. All right.
31: Interesting.
0: Okay.
31: I believe you. I just don't believe
0: it's not my words.
31: AI.
0: Yeah.
1: Yeah.
31: I don't see it.
1: AI, like...
31: Oh, 2 days ago, there was rumored, like, there was a... I guess there's rumored that they're doing a music video together because they were both seen in this, like, very Game of Thrones forward-looking... yeah, this was on his... he posted this out. Or it looks like they're performing at a play or something. I don't know what's happening. Okay, yeah, there might be a music video coming with the two of them.
1: Again, perfect publicationship moment.
0: They also went to dinner in L.A.
31: That's what cozy we're most recently talking about, yeah. All right, let's go over to the...
1: first comment on that article. I figured he liked his own fellas. I guess a man in a leotard and a V-front jumper is straight. Okay. Look.
0: See Harry Styles. I mean, yeah. Come on.
31: Exactly. So you can see where the blind kind of got that from. So we're going to, though, stick around the... you mentioned Bunny XO.
0: Yeah.
31: My goodness. We were waiting to hear the tea from Bunny, and she was going to tell all. She did tell all. I don't know. What did you guys think about her podcast comments?
0: Gosh.
31: Did you see the highlights?
0: Yeah. I mean, there's so many stories.
31: Oh, yeah.
0: Because she just kept talking and talking about it. So apparently there was this big blowout fight that they had on Mother's Day. Mm-hmm. He listed the date of separation the day before Mother's Day, maybe to not look like a jerk. I don't know. but they had this thing where he always used to say, well, then just sign the divorce papers. Get those divorce papers. And he never meant it. Well, she had never said that. And then she ended up saying it. And he's like, fine. And so he drew up divorce papers.
1: Wow. But it sounds like they're a very... It sounds very Megan Fox and Machine Gun Kelly.
0: Yeah.
1: Because despite the fact that they're hot and cold, they're still going to live together and raise a child together.
0: Yeah.
1: Right?
0: Yeah.
31: She's talked about her IVF journey for quite some time. And she said in this podcast, like, we're still going to move forward with that. And my ex-husband is looking to date.
0: Yeah. His DMs are open.
31: It also explains why we had all those blind items the last month about him talking to younger women and hooking up with younger women before this divorce announcement was ever made. So makes sense.
0: Yeah, it's a little too soon, I feel like. I mean, well, I guess in the world of celebrities, it's like almost 2 months.
31: Yeah.
1: Yeah. Also, they obviously have a very different relationship than most people. So expecting them to have, you know, the normal, I mean... You're living on a compound with him. You're going to have a child with him. Right? Like, this is not a traditional relationship in any other way. So,
0: yeah,
1: that's not a surprise. But pretty, I don't know. Feels like we're going to see a lot more between them before we see a lot less between them.
0: Yeah, I feel like they're going to get back together. I mean, I don't know.
1: Or if you're going to date him, you better be real comfortable with her in the next room.
0: Yeah, because she's going to be saying... You need to feed the baby.
31: She's like, I'm going to be the fun ex-wife. That's what she kept saying on the podcast.
0: That's what the XO is for, other woman.
31: He also was on the stage last night and did stop for a second and make a couple of comments, including the fact that he just wanted to call out and say there was nobody cheated on nobody is basically was his big takeaway.
0: Which is a double negative, which means somebody did.
1: Do you think he's being that
0: Nobody cheated
1: careful?
0: On nobody. And then the favorite part I found was that she's kind of obsessed with Chad Kroeger from Nickelback and loves Nickelback. Mm. People were hoping that they were going to see each other because she put a Nickelback song to a video. And then there's all these videos online of her, running up to Chad Kroeger and give him a hug because he performed with Jelly Roll or Nickelback did at one point. Mm-hmm. And she also has talked a lot about him. But then she cleared up that rumor and said, no, I am not dating. She called him Daddy Chatty.
1: Ooh. Oh, that's a nickname. Daddy Chatty.
0: Yeah. I was kind of hoping she would. You know.
1: Why?
0: Because she said that the divorce was not her decision. Like, even though she said she wanted to get divorced, she actually didn't. But it wasn't her choice. She would rather be married. And so I'm like... Just go off and be with Chad Kroeger then.
31: Daddy Chatty. Yeah.
0: Daddy Chatty.
1: Which is he gonna? Is she gonna bring him back to the compound?
0: I don't know. You never know. But apparently, there she's like, no, there's no way I would do that. Mm-hmm. I think she's trying to salvage the relationship. I'm just reading into this because. But apparently, there she's like, no, there's no way I would do that. Mm-hmm. I think she's trying to salvage the relationship. I'm just reading into this because there's so many stories, and she's like, he can date who he wants, and I.

0: him maybe like taking, what is it called? Revoking?
1: Having his cake and eating it too.
0: Oh, well, right, that. Until he's comes to his senses and then.
1: Or he just continues to have girlfriends and she's dutifully just, yeah, you know, there whenever he needs him.
0: That's right. Maybe Daddy Chatty can come over a couple
2: Daddy
0: nights
2: Chatty
0: a week.
2: Can't wait for the Nickelback featuring Jelly Roll song. That's going to be a winner.
0: Yeah.
3: All month long on My Talk, Pride Speaks, presented in part by the Minnesota Orchestra, celebrating leaders and icons in our community, making a difference for LGBTQT plus Minnesotans. You may have heard of the annual TC Pride Parade referred to as the Ashley Rooks Pride Parade. But did you know who Ashley Rooks was? Well, let me tell you. It's been said that Ashley Rooks, a transgender woman, loved parades all her life. In the early 90s, she was the Minneapolis Aquatennial Grande Parade Chair and learned what it takes to organize and put on a large-scale parade. After attending the local Pride Parade, Ashley Rooks was disappointed with the disorganization and saw room to improve the free-for-all. And in 1993, took over command of the Twin Cities Pride Parade. Under her leadership, the parade grew from just 30 parade units in 92 to 270 units in 2000, the year of her untimely death. When Ashley Rooks passed away in the summer of 2000, Pride organizers decided to name the parade in her honor. We salute Ashley Rooks and invite you to join us at the parade Sunday, June 28th. See all the ways we're celebrating Pride this month at mytalk1071.com, keyword Pride.
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12: Hey, Dawn, we sure had some fun adventures on the show earlier.
0: Did we? It was so long ago. What did we do again?
12: Here, I'll replay some of it for you. Right here during the Bradley and Dawn replay on My Talk 107.1.
0: Thanks for doing that.
2: Let's do another one here. Further proof that all the A-list parents only see with their kids is another business opportunity, even if it's going to ruin their life. The behind-the-scenes docuseries is already being shopped for this upcoming project. Further proof that these A-list parents only see their kids as another business opportunity, even if it is going to ruin their life. The behind-the-scenes docuseries is already being shopped.

0: shopped for the upcoming project. Got some A-list parents and kid.
1: Docuseries for an upcoming project. The project is not the docuseries?
0: No, the docuseries will be...
2: About their rise to fame?
0: About the project. Kind of like the rise to fame, sure.
2: That's preemptive because they're not a thing yet?
0: Mostly they're not a thing because they became a teenager 3 weeks ago.
2: Oh. Oh. Okay.
0: Mm-hmm.
2: Yeah.
0: Mm-hmm.
1: Okay, well, give me a hint.
2: Well... They're not together anymore. The parents aren't together anymore.
0: Correct.
2: They're divorced.
0: They're divorced.
1: Okay.
2: And one of them is in the music industry.
1: One of them is in the music industry. What's the other one?
2: The other one's
0: in every industry.
2: Is everywhere, all the time, and...
0: She's everything, everywhere, all at once.
2: And very rich. She's a busy business person.
1: Oh.
2: Mm-hmm. Yeah.
1: Were they just on a boat together?
2: Hmm.
0: The couple?
1: Mm-hmm.
0: No.
2: No, they don't really.
1: Oh, wait. No.
0: We don't see them.
1: Was she on a boat recently with her new man?
0: She's usually on a boat often.
2: Oh, I'm sure. Yeah.
1: It's probably not what I'm thinking.
2: Oh, mm-hmm. Well, just.
1: Gwyneth Paltrow?
0: Oh, no.
2: No.
0: This person's new man, which is definitely a real relationship, drives really fast.
1: Oh.
2: Mm-hmm.
1: Kim Kardashian.
2: Yeah. Mm-hmm.
1: And Louis C.K.
2: Oh, my gosh.
0: No.
2: Wouldn't that be just like the comedy specials that
1: Louis Hamilton.
2: Yeah. And we're talking about Northwest.
0: We are.
2: Who just turned 13, and they're trying to make that happen with a music career.
0: It's happening.
2: It's
0: the tour
2: happening.
0: Has been announced. Molly and the, it's Molly, I can't remember. There's a rapper who's 21 named Molly something. She and North are going to be going on a 16-date rap tour. And according to the Blind Items, further proof that really just Kim sees her kids as another business opportunity. They're already shopping around the behind-the-scenes docuseries of what is going to be her first ever rap
1: 13.
0: Concert. 13.
1: Putting your kid on tour at the age of 13, that's a choice.
2: I know. It did not work out for... Remember whenever Willow Smith mm-hmm. was forced mm-hmm. to be whipping her hair back and forth? Mm-hmm, and mm-hmm. she's later... I mean, beautiful singing voice now. I love her duo band. But she's like, that was torture. I hated it. I wish they wouldn't have done that.
1: Yeah.
2: So it's like, can you just let your kid be
1: no,
2: a kid?
1: They can't.
2: It's
1: I mean, they
2: too
1: trademark
2: late.
1: Their children the minute they are born.
2: I don't appreciate that. I think that's kind of.
1: Yeah.
2: In a world of Hollywood where everything moves so fast anyway, just can you let them be kids for a while?
1: It's hard sometimes because I was having these dueling thoughts in my head, which just shows you how infected my brain has been in this business for so long that I was like, well, at least it's this family because I do feel like there's a certain amount of love and care in this family and there is enough money to maybe safeguard against some of the things that like you and I, if we threw our 13-year-old to a 16-stop, you know, tour would have to deal with. So maybe I was like, okay, so maybe fine. She's going to get to do a tour, right? But it'll probably be pretty, you know, I don't know, but
2: you
1: I just
2: hope.
1: Go, but I just go back to, this is a 13-year-old. This 13-year-old needs to be doing stuff that other 13-year-olds are doing.
2: Yeah, a barely 13-year-old.
1: Yeah.
2: Who, you want to be a pop star and stuff, but so does every 13-year-old.
1: Exactly.
2: But you just get it handed to you.
1: And what if 5 minutes later, you don't want to do that anymore?
2: Or you are thrown into this world of people taking advantage of you. She does... I mean, she doesn't look 13, you know, and I just fear I'm like some weird auntie that's not a part of the family that's like, she needs an adult who is looking out for her 24/7, and it's not going to be Kim.
1: Yeah. I think despite their best efforts, this is probably not a good idea for this child.
2: No. It's just, and
1: I
2: also
1: say that
2: what it
1: as
2: does,
1: someone who has no children.
2: even after the shows and like everything that would happen on a tour, like just the whole, you're setting your kid up for failure because their ego is going to be so inflated when they're 13 that where are you going to go from there? And if you're not successful, then what?
1: Do you remember when you were 13?
2: Yeah, I was playing with dolls.
1: Well, and do you remember how like prone to extremes you were?
0: Mm-hmm.
2: Yeah.
1: So like you don't get your way. Guess how you're going to behave. You don't get your way with a bunch of money.
2: Ugh.
1: Guess how that's going to come across. You don't get your way and your parents are Kanye West and Kim Kardashian. People, I don't know.
2: He's already put her on stage and put her on an album and everything. So, yeah.
0: Well, that was his comment because people were instantly like, well, what does Kanye got to say? Well, he jumped in the Instagram comment where this post was made and then went ahead and just reposted it with a clip of he and his daughter performing in their 2024 collaboration, Talking.
2: Mm-hmm.
0: That's a song they did together. So
2: mm.
0: when she was 11.
2: Okay.
0: So there you go.
2: I like that one.
0: Yeah, that's the latest. On
1: but not surprised
0: tour.
1: At all, right?
0: No,
2: and then Saint also has a deal with something. Like Saint West signed a deal with like, I don't remember who it was. It was like Adidas or Nike or, well, it wouldn't be Nike.
0: Sure.
2: Or Adidas. Who had the deal with Kanye?
0: It was Adidas.
2: Adidas, so it wouldn't be Adidas.
0: Yeah.
2: But it was some kind of a fashion brand. And I'm like, what? He's like seven. I don't know. I'm like, what are you doing?
1: Yeah.
0: Yeah. Let's do one more quick one here before we wrap things up today. Let's go.
2: I sound so lame.
0: I think a lot of people feel
1: the exact same way, myself included.
0: Based on the comments I'm looking at right now in this article, yes, you are not alone. A lot of people are feeling the exact same way. This foreign-born A-list TV and movie actor, who's not the best actor in his family, was quite heavy-handed with the recent outing. He actually hired a professional photographer to walk along with him and provided dozens of photos of the outing to a handful of the major tabloids. It's almost like he's trying to hide something.
2: Oh.
0: And I'll just say we know what he's trying to hide. Okay. This foreign-born A-list TV and movie actor, who's not the best actor in his family, was quite heavy-handed with the recent outing. He actually hired a professional photographer to walk with him and provided dozens of photos to a handful of major tabloids. It's like he's trying to hide something, which we know what he's trying to hide.
1: Like a big mole on his face?
0: No.
2: It's not a Baldwin, is it?
0: No.
2: Like Stephen Baldwin.
1: You said foreign.
0: Foreign-born A-list movie actor. TV and movie actor.
1: Oh.
0: Uh-huh.
1: Is...
0: Not the best actor in his
2: family. Skarsgård?
0: No.
1: Skarsgård? Is he related to a Chris?
0: He is. I mean, he might be related to Chris, but not a famous one. No, I don't. He's not
1: related to
0: Chris.
1: My cousin Chris?
0: Yep.
2: We got to... Do this quick.
1: We got time.
0: I'll keep it on the clock.
2: Okay.
0: You keep an eye on guessing.
1: Foreign-born
0: A-list TV and movie actor who's not the best actor in his family.
1: He's British?
0: He was born in Britain, born in the UK, but he actually is a Canadian-British actor.
2: Oh.
1: Does Ryan Reynolds have a better acting brother?
0: Nope.
1: I didn't think so.
0: This guy's family member who's a better actor is his father.
1: His father.
0: Peter McAllister. The father.
2: Okay.
1: The father. Oh.
0: Hmm?
1: No.
0: Maybe somebody who we've been talking about with some controversy.
1: Yeah.
0: Maybe involves getting physical with somebody who is giving him a ride.
1: Oh, yeah, Kiefer.
2: Oh, Kiefer Sutherland.
0: According to the Blind Items, Kiefer Sutherland was very heavy-handed with his recent outing when he went to watch The Lost Boys on Broadway. He actually brought a photographer with him to take a bunch of pictures, and he provided dozens of photos of the outing to the major tabloids. It's almost like, you know, 5 days ago it was announced he was being sued by that Russian Uber driver.
1: Yeah.
2: Oh, my gosh. Hideous.
0: Yeah.
1: And it sounds like rightly so.
2: Yeah.
1: At least if you believe the Russian
2: driver. I do.
0: And Donald's a much better actor if you believe the blinds.
1: Yes.
0: I'll let you make that comment in the comments.
1: Yeah, please leave your comments. Or you can just listen to us do this show live Monday through Friday on the radio on My Talk. Download us wherever you get your podcast. You can leave a review. We would love that. But for all of your hot takes and comments and juicy gossip blind items, head over to our YouTube channel. It's called
2: Blinded by the Item.
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10: ABC News, I'm Dave Packer. Iran saying it's reclosed the Strait of Hormuz just days after the U.S.-Iran ceasefire deal. Iranian media says it's in response to Israel's continued strikes in Lebanon. ABC's Selena White.
11: That framework of a deal signed between the U.S. and Iran stipulates that all hostilities must end. That would include between Israel and Lebanon. But the problem is that neither Israel nor Lebanon were party to that deal.
6: Both Iran and the U.S. sending delegations to Geneva for negotiations. The U.S. side will include Vice President J.D. Vance. Dangerous flash flooding across the south as the remnants of Tropical Storm Arthur continue unleashing torrential rain. A state of emergency in Mississippi, San Antonio, Texas. First responders carrying out multiple water rescues there. American soccer fans are turning their attention to Los Angeles. Thursday, Team USA will play a knockout round against Turkey. America notched its second win in Seattle Friday. This is ABC News.
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14: Let's go, girls.
15: Let's frickin' go, BBs. What up? It's the BK Show. Kendall's still on maternity leave. Mike's in for Kendall.
0: Hello, hello.
15: And Leah's in for Mike.
16: Hey, guys.
15: And I am still me. And
0: that's okay, though.
15: Not when you hear this.
0: We like it.
15: It's day one of the walking challenge.
0: Oh, no. Please, anybody else.
15: Anybody else.
0: Not
15: he says.
0: Her.
16: Not my gumdrop buttons.
0: Oh, boy.
15: Yeah.
0: Walking challenge day one. How awful has it been so far?
15: A lot of anxiety.
0: Yeah.
15: I've lost hair.
0: Okay.
15: I'm going to be wearing sneaker looks. Mm-hmm. I wear really unsensible shoes here because we sit most of the time, and they're just the only time to wear giant platforms is here. I'm going to wear tennis shoes pretty much for the next 2 weeks, so it's all going to be looks around that.
0: Okay.
15: Which feels fine.
0: Yeah.
15: It's a lot of pressure. Our company takes it very seriously, and our team leader, Brooke, takes it very seriously.
0: Yeah, I walked in. We had the rival team was actually in when I got in today talking to Brooke, and it was just fun to listen to that smack talk back and forth. And it was, they weren't messing around. KS95 was hanging out. Yeah, I know. They
15: Crisco?
0: Were in there talking. Crisco was in there talking to her right when I walked
15: Crisco
0: in today.
15: Crisco Adam.
0: Mm-hmm. I don't know what they were saying. I wasn't in there. I'm not saying there's any sort of back dealings happening or anything nefarious, but I'm just saying there were conversations that were being had when I came in.
15: He's claiming he's going to do 30,000 a day.
0: Every day. That's the max, I believe, right?
15: But here's the thing. Yeah, that's the max. Here's the thing about it. He's like the person who's made it really clear, like, hey, if you ever need emergency child care, I'll help you out. Like, he's so lovely.
0: Mm-hmm.
15: So, like, who says I don't need him during nap jail?
0: I think you, of all people, should understand any prior comment or statement goes out the window during the walking challenge. You know that.
15: Should I text him? Hey, I might need childcare tomorrow. Cancel my nanny.
0: That's so funny. Yeah, yeah, yeah.
15: You know what would happen?
16: Saboteur.
15: I know. What would happen is he knows there's a treadmill in my basement because that's what I do during nap jail.
0: Or be like, yeah, sounds good. Gogo and I are going to go for a 14-mile walk.
15: I will say this. She used to be an age a couple years ago during the walking challenge. It was great because she'd be in the stroller for hours and love it.
0: Mm-hmm.
15: Now she wants to be in on the mix. She'll walk for a little bit and then wants to walk with me. And it's like,
0: I have to pick up the pace, kid.
15: Yeah, so I'm a bad mom.
0: Slow down. I got little legs.
15: Yes, you get more steps than I do.
0: That's true.
15: Jerk. She put it on her. I did something really cool this weekend.
0: What's up?
15: I have this friend who, they're really hard to buy for.
0: Okay.
15: And so I knew they loved cars. And I found, people know what this is. I've never heard of it prior. It's called Turo. Cannot stress enough. They have not paid me a dollar in the history of the world. Where you can rent a car for any amount of time. A lot of people use it just for like car rentals on vacation.
0: Sure. How does it differ?
15: It's just through the person. It's like an Airbnb.
0: Verbo
15: car
0: vibe,
15: rental.
0: But Turo. Okay, got it.
16: But you can also get like special cars through this, right?
15: And that's what I got.
0: Ooh, what'd you get?
15: Oh, God, I already forgot the name of it.
0: Mercury Comet.
15: A Mercury Comet.
0: Oh, wow, a Mercury Comet. That's cool. Like what? Like an old one? Like
15: a 1960 something.
0: Oh, okay, cool. That's awesome.
15: Yeah, and one of those things, I used to have a convertible, and then Grant from My Talk bought it from me when I was literally like stayed at my sister's house trying to find a house, and I was like, when you hit an age with your kiddo that you're the emergency pickup,
0: yeah,
15: you never take the fun car anymore.
0: This is true. That'll never happen.
15: So I just had this silly convertible in my car for the longest time where I would use it like twice a year. And then all my friends and family would take it all the time. And I was like, I need to get rid of this.
0: Sure.
15: So I missed it. And I was like, it'd be fun to have a convertible day. Mm-hmm. And this is so silly. It ended up being like, it wasn't that much money. I think it was like $300.
0: Oh, wow. Okay.
15: For like pretty much the whole weekend.
0: The whole weekend just to run around in this old 70s car? Sweet.
15: Yeah. Like it was one of those things I'm like, yes, it's more expensive than I would thought, but also like weirdly fun instead of going to a dinner or something like that.
0: Yeah.
15: I don't know. People spend their money so differently because I don't drink and I don't really go to restaurants very often.
0: Sure.
15: So I was like, this will be fun.
0: Oh, yeah.
15: We used Same it on. All weekend.
0: Yeah.
15: It was so fun. And I also was so thankful to give it back.
0: Oh, really?
15: Because it is a piece of crap.
0: You don't say. A car from 50 years ago.
15: Exactly.
0: Okay.
15: Yeah, That's what I mean. Like, it was honestly, if you have a car person in your life, this is the move.
0: Yeah, for sure.
15: Because, like, you don't have to have this car in your life.
0: Yep.
15: And I don't understand. Car people are masochists because, like, the thing,
2: it's a lifestyle.
15: It's your whole life. It's your whole hobby because this thing, you'd have to start braking like a block before you need to brake.
0: Okay.
15: Its turning radius is like a mile. You have to like get that turn in early.
0: You're driving a boat at this point.
15: Everything about it drives me crazy. Like the things I love the most nowadays, first off, being warm. Mm-hmm. I forgot I love that so much. Talking on the phone sometimes while you drive. Can't do that. Like, there's so many things where I went,
0: where's the aux cable here? I'm missing this.
15: It did have Bluetooth
0: music. Oh, it had
15: music.
0: An older one on it? Okay, got
15: He's
0: it.
15: Like, the guy who we rented it from was like, here's a bunch of 60s music, or like 50s music if you want to put it in. I was like, we will not be using that. We will
0: awesome.
15: Be using Sabrina Carpenter, please.
0: Love it.
15: So it was super fun.
0: Cool.
15: If you have a car person in your life and you're like, I don't know what to get them, and it's like a big birthday because it's like a 40th birthday, highly recommend. It was just It next leveled everything. We just had the best time. And it's funny because like we really didn't do much except drive the lakes and that. And we didn't like do like a big dinner or anything like that. We just would drive in this
0: cool vibe. I love that. That's a great idea.
15: Stupidly slow car.
0: Insanely slow. At least it didn't break down or anything. That's
15: it
0: good.
15: It didn't. And like honestly, it was great. And I'm just not obviously, as you know, I'm not a car person.
0: Sure.
15: The idea of having a worse car and spending a lot of money on owning it blows my mind. Like, hey, here's an unreliable, bad braking car.
0: Yeah, but it looks cool.
15: Okay,
0: that's the key.
15: You went to my favorite place, Como Zoo.
0: I did, yeah. Your favorite place, my wife's favorite place, and we were hanging out with Miles, man, so I got to live that four-year-old life for a couple of days.
15: So you sent us a video that haunted me.
0: I couldn't believe it. Now, apparently, according to the people that were right in front of us, they do this like once a week type of a thing. I don't know. But the tiger exhibit, we get to it. We're super excited about it. And I look up. And I'm like, oh, and everyone's kind of screaming and laughing and having a good time at the tiger exhibit. I'm like, ooh, he must be up to something. We get up close. He is destroying a rabbit. Like, they fed him. Obviously, it was a dead rabbit, I would assume. I guess I wasn't there when they fed it to him. But, like, dead, just ripping this rabbit apart.
15: Oh, intestines.
0: Like, well, that's what I texted both you and Kendall, and I was like, you know, you take the four-year-old to Como for a nice, awesome day, and then you have to explain, why is the cute bunny's intestines hanging everywhere?
15: So you sent it to us, and I thought, why did they just give him, like, a rope? Like, what is he pulling on? And then I realized it was Bunny.
0: It was Bunny. It was Bunny. There are parts that he doesn't like of Bunny. Those parts were laying right next to him. So, like, he is just going to town. And again, it's cool. It's a circle of life. I get it. It's whatever. I never got to see that before. I thought it was awesome. But again, trying to explain that to a four-year-old when we were just looking outside earlier that morning at the cute bunnies that are in our backyard, it was an experience.
15: Yeah. Yeah, and like kids get obsessed with death, like in a really scary way. Like lately, Gogo will randomly look at me and be like, "Your dad's dead," and I'm like,
0: oh, "Wow,
15: yeah, I know."
0: And I love
15: he's gonna be obsessed.
0: Yes, yes, and he also had to make the determination. It was like, "Oh, that bunny was obviously a bad bunny. Like that bunny did something wrong.
15: That bunny
0: it being eaten by a tiger because it was a evil bunny.
15: That bunny didn't go to bed when they were supposed to.
0: Yes,
15: that
0: there you
15: bunny
0: go.
15: Didn't finish its broccoli.
0: Exactly. So
15: dead.
0: I also experienced Como as through the eyes of a 4-year old, where it's like, okay, this exhibit, okay, next exhibit, okay, next, okay, next. Can we go to the playground? This is boring." Like, that's what it was. Sarah loves Como. I like Como as well. Love going through the whole thing. We got through it in like 35 minutes.
15: Flat.
0: And then we end up going to the park and we played for like, I don't know, an hour and 10 minutes or something. Spent so much more time at the park, which was cool. And then we were driving home. Now, to get to Como from my place, 40 minutes. To go back, obviously 40 minutes.
15: Yeah.
0: Well, I got to, for the first time, experience what happens when a 4-year-old falls asleep in the back seat. And you have him for the rest of the day. you don't mess with that.
15: No.
0: We ended up driving north for like an hour and a half.
15: That's your dream.
0: Did a little spin. I love driving.
15: I know you
0: do. He was in the back snoring. He was like laying in every direction I could imagine. He'd wake up, I'd see him fight, and he'd fall back asleep again. We drove for 2.5 hours, 3 hours basically home. And my favorite thing is we get in the driveway and I look over to him and I was like, hey, did you fall asleep? No, I was good. I was awake. And I was like, yeah, did you notice I took the shortcut? It didn't take us as long as going there. Yeah, I know. That was really quick. Good job. They're so easy to manipulate. I love it.
15: You're going to make such a great dad. Like, you're going to make, first off, lying is number one.
0: It's so good.
15: That's the number one rule to having little kids.
0: Love it.
15: Also, like, that is so, because a lot of people would be annoyed.
0: Mm.
15: But I've even had it where I've been walking. I've been walking Gogo when she was a baby and she fell asleep. And I said, looks like I'm walking for another 2 hours.
0: Will not stop.
15: And I just would loop around the cul-de-sac and come all the way back and do my full walk again. Prioritizing that nap is your number. You have to guard it with your life.
0: Mm-hmm.
15: People will try to get into that nap. They'll like set a party at that time or your family will be like, we're coming at that time. Fight for that nap.
0: Yeah.
15: Truth and nail. So the fact that you got to, you of all people, got to just drive an extra driving. 2 hours.
0: Oh, it was so great.
15: Congrats.
0: Thank you. It was fun. It was a good time.
15: You've pretty much experienced all the things to be a dad.
0: I think so. Nice thing is I experienced them. So I'm good for a little bit.
15: Okay. Well. We'll work on that.
0: Okay, cool.
15: When we get back, oh my God, the Knicks. And on top of that, let's be honest, this is a big win for Timothy Chalamet.
0: It is.
15: We'll talk about it next on the BK Show.
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19: Jennifer Lopez says she regrets not embracing single life sooner. 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
0: Okay.
20: The most serial dater of serial daters.
19: I've been doing it all. Yeah, we know you've been doing it all wrong. And yes, you should be single.
0: And this is as she's promoting Office Romance.
19: I wonder if she's less mad now that This Is Me Now failed.
0: Oh, no, that just failed because that wasn't me being my authentic self.
19: Yeah.
20: She was working through some stuff with that whole project.
0: And everyone should have known it. And somebody should have said something to her. 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
20: Just write
0: your diary. You need some close people in your life to say, J-Lo, you're going through something right now. Don't spend the $50 million on the album, the tour, and the documentary, all of which were hilariously bad. Office Romance, exclusively on Netflix. There you go, Jennifer Lopez. I did exactly what you wanted us.
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15: Listen, this show, we're mostly known for our sports commentary and our car knowledge.
0: Always, yeah.
15: I hate sometimes that I fall in those realms of like stereotypical. I don't know a lot about sports. It's not that I know a lot. That's also true.
0: That's also true, but
15: I don't find that much joy in it.
0: This is true as well. Also true.
15: And same thing with cars. Yeah. Sorry, I'm a girl sometimes. And I get it. There's other girls that like it. That's fine. Wow, you must be better than me. Okay, play the noise. Get me out of here.
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15: All right, there's a lot of sports happening, and we needed a theme.
0: Yeah. Knicks won a championship on Saturday. The NHL Stanley Cup went to Carolina on Sunday. You have, obviously, the World Cup going on right now in soccer. There was just so much happening. So we're going to do a sporty edition of Mixtape Monday. If you don't mind, I will do the honors to start it off.
15: Do it, Mike.
0: Because the 2026 FIFA World Cup is happening right now, and somebody gave us a theme song for it. Her name is Shakira, and Burna Boy, this is Dia Dia.
29: Let's go.

0: I think you and I are on a similar wavelength.
1: Okay.
0: The year 2010.
1: Ooh.
0: I was hanging a lot with my friend Sarah Gilbertson, who loves Shakira.
1: Yeah.
0: Loves Shakira. And then she made this banger for the 2010 FIFA World Cup. Waka Waka.

0: good.
1: She is good. I understand why they keep having her do these. These
0: They're
1: are great.
0: So good.
1: I will say that first one with her and Burna Boy kind of gave a little bit like, and now we're going to play soccer, and it's hopefully going to go real well. We'll have to see if it does, but we're going to try our best because that's what we do. It's very, like, sing-talk, like, kids bop.
0: Yeah.
1: And I'm like, okay, that's what we're going with. That's cool.
0: So my side hustle, assuming when I get fired from here soon,
1: yeah,
0: is going to be making songs like that for reality shows.
1: Oh, sure.
0: Because I'm really good at it. During Love Island, they do it all the time. They're like, I'm so sad right now. I'm sad. And mine's going to get really specific. It's like, get your hands out of your pocket. You're standing kind of weird. Like, really specific to what they're doing.
1: I love this. I love it. All right, those are our first two songs. Thank you, Shakira.
2: Love that, Shakira. I'm really sorry. I did not catch the FIFA bug this weekend like everybody else did, but I was thinking what summer sports means to me.
0: Yeah, okay. What does it mean to you?
2: It means some cheap tickets to a baseball game, and it's not summer until I hear this banger from Alabama talking about those cheap seats.

0: You gotta have that flex in there.
1: Oh yeah.
0: So yeah, that one is just the one that goes to me. Is like when they start talking about those cheap seats.
1: Mm-hmm.
2: You should have gone
0: I'm all in.
1: I love it.
2: You should have gone yesterday. It was Barbie themed.
1: Oh, was it?
2: Yeah.
0: At the Saints?
2: Oh, at the Twins.
0: Mm. See, those aren't the cheap seats. That's a pro team. That's MLB.
2: Like you want to go? Oh, and I love actually. To me, the Saints is way more in my up my alley. I love Saint games. They're always fun. Mm-hmm. They're the perfect. And then, all side note. I watched Banana Ball when I was on the treadmill.
1: Okay.
2: Not for me.
1: It's not for you.
2: Too much.
0: Don't love that one.
2: No, that's too much. It was too many things happening. I felt overstimulated and I wasn't even there. I don't want to go there. But the Saints are the sweet spot.
1: Love it.
0: Yeah. Do you remember they used to have the Buca de Beppo table on the sideline?
2: Yes. And they have like beds too sometimes.
0: Yeah, they did it.
2: Yeah. Like the old field. It was so weird.
0: Oh, I love some minor league ball personally.
1: All righty, let's keep it rolling on again. It's a sports theme today. Now, the Knicks did indeed win the championship, and everyone was celebrating, and they're very pumped because it's the first time they've won this championship since 1973. Here's one of my favorite songs from 1973. It was the same year that The Dark Side of the Moon came out from Pink Floyd. Here's Us and Them.

0: Most of the Dark Side of the Moon, most of Pink Floyd is just kind of a vibe.
1: Oh,
0: but this
1: I know.
0: One, they throw in the saxophone, which and I'm is... just like, sends it for me.
1: Well, that's good. I'm glad that's happening for you, because I always feel like whenever I listen to that album, I'm like, yeah, this is so hardcore. And then I'm always like, I think I'm napping?
0: It's the Pink Floyd song that gives the most yacht rock, and you know how I feel about yacht rock.
1: Very strong.
0: So I'm a fan of that one.
1: I get it. And as many people are, like,
0: yeah.
1: I get it. It's a vibe. Well, again, you and I are literally the same person.
0: Why is that?
1: Because Taylor Swift once said... It's also why me and Leah just keep belting it around the office.
0: Makes sense now. I was very confused.
1: We couldn't both come stop. If you listen to this while in your headphones while in New York...
0: You made it.
1: It's literally the best. And I know that's corny. I know it's cringe. I am both those things. And it is so good.
2: I sent this song to my cousin's kids right before their New York trip. And I was like, put this in your earphones when you're landing on the plane, when you're looking at it.
1: It's so good. You just feel like you're so... I almost get hit by a bike. That's fine. Keep walking. It didn't hit you. Keep going. Yeah, there's somebody peeing in public. It's fine. Keep walking.
0: Don't worry about it. Don't worry about it. It's cool.
1: Innocent. It's so good.
0: Love it. Nicely done.
1: Good job, New York.
0: What we got next there?
2: Let me get this queued up here real quick, because we got to scrub a little into this to get to this sweet spot. You know how this goes. Okay, so I am like, seriously, guys, baseball is my vibe.
1: Ooh, baseball, okay. I can see that being. You're a chill lady who likes to enjoy a good beverage.
2: You can have a good beverage. You can bring a magazine and read it, and nobody really judges you.
1: They don't care.
2: And also, maybe I'm throwing back to a brief summer I spent jersey chasing with some minor league teams. So,
1: am I right?
2: Am I right?
1: Leah Lore.
2: Anyways, we saw John Fogerty get inducted into the Songwriters Hall of Fame with Taylor last week.
1: Yes, we did.
2: And, he's got a classic summer hit. This is Center Field. Yeah, I think I just missed past my scrub point, guys. Sorry.
1: It's fine.
0: It's all
1: good.
0: It's a vibe anyway.
2: This is some good walk-up music, too, for those guys who picked that one. You know, I don't think anybody does it anymore because they kind of go for the harder-hitting stuff.
1: Yeah, but that's a good one.
0: It is. So good. Let's keep it rolling on again. One final round here for those just joining us. Mixtape Monday today. We're doing a sports edition of it. Want to give a shout-out to... few Minnesota ties like Mike Riley, former Gopher, also Jackson Blake from Eden Prairie High School, and Keandre Miller, who graduated from Minnetonka High School. They all were on the Stanley Cup winning Carolina Hurricanes. This one is for that championship. So

0: You ready for it, Mike?
1: I'm ready. That's the other championship-winning team. We had the Knicks in the NBA, and now the Carolina Hurricanes, which, despite actually existing for, I think, just almost the same amount of time, have now won multiple championships as the Wild. Well, a lot more than the Wild, obviously, because they haven't won one. So I'm not bitter at all, but a big congratulations to Carolina.
0: Congrats, Carolina. Listen, at the end of the day, I do associate most of my sports watching with pretending to care and really having a crush on a guy playing in some sort of high school sport. So, ooh, here's more Taylor.

0: If you are a millennial and listen to that song from Taylor and don't just have like all of the feels, because everything she says in that entire song I did in high school.
1: Know.
0: Every single thing. It's just perfection.
1: And it's like watching trying to be quiet while your friends are watching a movie.
0: Yep.
1: It's so good.
0: Mm-hmm. All right, where are we finishing up with Leah here today again on this sports edition of Mixtape Monday?
2: All right, I got one last one, and this one is so very sports adjacent. There is a certain hottie out there who's doing a world tour this summer, and he released a new video this summer from his new album, Kiss All the Time, Disco Occasionally.
0: Oh, okay.
2: Yes. Talking Mr. Harry Styles, who for the music video for Dance No More donned a pair of sassy little red shorts and a gym coach whistle. And now lives in my head. Here's Dance No More.

0: And you were at this concert.
1: That's so cool.
2: He didn't wear the shorts for that, but
0: I'm so sorry.
2: Don't worry about it.
0: You got it right in your brain. All right, there's our sports version of Mixtape Monday. You're welcome to all you athletes. Go out there and get that Dutch Town and make that, hey, basketball
1: all those things.
0: Dunk. Get the ball and dunk it.
1: Yeah. Woo-hoo.
0: Da-da-da-da-da. Basketball.
1: Give me the ball because I'm going
0: to dunk it. When we get back, speaking of a guy who's full.
1: Speaking of Carolina Hurricanes.
0: There you go. I was going to say.
1: That's a transition.
0: Varsity player Paul Folger.
1: Just stop.
0: Anchor 5 Eyewitness News. He's next. Bye.
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11: It's BK's best. Brittany and Kendall's favorite moments from their past week of shows. Where talk is fun. My Talk 107.1, everything entertainment. When I'm around you,
1: how I go. Back here on the Brittany and Kendall show, and we are talking a little Glenn Powell and Michelle Randolph, because the two of them were seen out and about for the first time in a little bit. It's been a few weeks. If you don't know, obviously Glenn Powell, one of the biggest stars in the world. Michelle Randolph is his long-rumored girlfriend. The two of them were heating up the streets of New York with a little paparazzi stroll and some PDA.
0: I hate that.
1: They were making out.
0: Yeah.
1: The universal sign of making out is blah, blah, blah, blah, blah.
0: The universal sound.
1: Sound of making out.
0: Of making out is, to get this clear, la, la, la, la, la, la.
1: On the radio, yes, that makes perfect sense.
12: You've been with Sarah for 11 years.
1: 11?
12: Okay. That's impressive.
1: Yeah. Well, they were heating it up again on the streets of New York, and everyone's saying, well, why are they doing that? Why is this becoming such a thing? If you don't know, she plays Ainsley over on Landman, a very popular show on Paramount, one of the Taylor Sheridan experiences. She's also Cassie's sister from the whole drama around The Bachelor. But I wanted to bring this up because he's being seen in public because he's got a big movie coming out, a big movie that we have not spoken about once. I'm going to tell you about this movie, and you tell me if you've heard of it.
0: Yeah.
1: It's called The Great Beyond. It stars Glenn Powell, Jenna Ortega,
0: I'm sorry,
1: Samuel Jackson, and it's directed by J.J. Abrams.
0: What the hell? What is this?
1: It's The Great Beyond.
0: I've never heard of this in my life.
1: Well, I think they want it that way because this movie is scheduled to be released by Warner Brothers. So we're talking a massive studio. Clearly, there's a lot of money behind this. J.J. Abrams wrote it, directed it. He's producing it with his Bad Robot Productions. It is, again, on the way in middle November, November 13th. It stars those three massive A-listers, plus Emma Mackey is going to be in this one. There's a bunch of big names tied to this, and we haven't heard a thing about it. And I think the strategy might be there's a lot right now when it comes to sci-fi, supernatural, space-esque movies.
0: Also, like, legacy producers, legacy directors, because, like, things can get not only lost in the mix with, is it Disclosure Day?
1: Disclosure Day, which is out right now.
0: And also The Odyssey. The Odyssey is a big one, too. And, like, if you're just... I mean, honestly, if you have my brain,
1: yeah,
0: you confuse these directors all the time.
1: When you've got The Odyssey, which has, I don't know, 14 A-listers in it, and I'm not joking, like, there are so many massive names in The Odyssey, and then you have a movie, Disclosure Day, which is directed by Steven Spielberg, it might, or it also has to do with sci-fi and aliens, and it might be easy to confuse audiences about which is which. It makes sense to just kind of sit back a little bit, wait until those movies have their run, and then just hammer it home August through November.
0: Yeah, you want your budgeting, your marketing budget to be get a lot of bang for its buck, and it wouldn't be used well right now. Right now, I'd go, when is this? I don't care.
1: Yeah.
0: Like, when is it? I don't care.
1: Exactly. Yeah. So it's just one of those other movies that are coming up because there is that narrative. We've got Disclosure Day. Got Toy Story 5, obviously. You got Odyssey coming up. You got Supergirl coming up in between that. You've got the new Spider-Man that's going to be coming up before that. And then not to mention a month or after The Great Beyond premieres, you're going to have both Dune 3 and Doomsday, Avengers Doomsday. So there are so many movies out right now. It makes sense that they're just laying low a little bit and using a different strategy than we've seen. When you've got big blockbusters like this, it's rare to not have it be talked about a ton.
0: Yeah, I think this is a smart move. We don't get lost in the sauce. Don't get lost in the like triple A headline sauce.
1: Mm-hmm. Are you excited for The Great Beyond based on that cast and J.J. Abrams?
0: Couldn't know less about it.
1: Yeah, but that's all you probably need to know. You tell me Glenn Powell, Jenna Ortega, likely going to be playing a couple or just going to be in this movie together. Samuel Jackson's a part of it and it's a supernatural fantasy film written by J.J. Abrams. Yeah. You're going to get my $20. Congratulations.
0: Yeah, probably. I mean, I'd probably go to this in the sense that, like, this seems like a theater movie.
1: Yeah.
0: Where are you going to go to? You're going to Disclosure Day.
1: Tonight. Yes, I am leaving here and picking up my lovely bride, and we are headed to Disclosure Day.
0: Your review of Disclosure Day is going to be the make or break of if I'm going to go to Disclosure Day.
1: It's interesting, because I've heard I've heard people in this office say it was terrible, yeah, and they got nothing from it. I've heard other people in my life said it was really good, so I cannot wait.
0: You and I rarely don't align with movies.
1: True.
0: And so I do feel very lucky that you go to so many and you're like, it's worth it, it's not worth it.
1: Yeah. Well, one show that I would tell you is definitely not worth it. Again, this is just my issue with it, but The Bear, it's a show that I never could really get onto. It is about to have its fifth and final season, and we are seeing the entire cast out for the final season premiere. It happened last night.
0: Okay, to be fair, you don't like The Bear because it reminds you of when you worked at a restaurant.
1: Correct. I'm not saying it's not a good show. Yeah. There are a lot of great stars in it. The writing, I'm sure, is great, but I got so much anxiety from watching the first few episodes. I was like, I can't do this.
12: Well, that's because you were in the kitchen.
1: Exactly.
12: I was front of house and kids. Oh, I love that stuff.
1: Love it. Okay, yeah.
0: Yeah, I think The Bear is great. It's like, yeah.
1: Yep, and I agree. It's like The Pit. I love it. I'm glad you love The Pit. I'm never going to watch The Pit. I'm never going to watch The Bear. I'm glad other people are enjoying it.
0: I know. I feel like The Pit is definitely, it sucks if you can't watch it because, like, everything we're hearing, The Pit is the go-to.
1: Mm-hmm. So that was fun. And then it's also getting us into that conversation about Jeremy Allen White and his missus.
0: Ooh, who's he with?
1: I shouldn't say that, but Molly Gordon is somebody who's in the show The Bear. It's actually, I think her name is, like, Claire Bear, right? You've watched them all.
12: That's what they call her, yeah.
1: They call her Claire Bear. Yeah, so she is the love interest of Jeremy Allen White.
0: She's so beautiful.
1: She is, and I will just say...
0: What?
1: We never see the two of them out and about ever. except when the premiere of the next season of The Bear is about to come out. And then we're like, do you guys know Jeremy Allen White and Molly Gordon actually are dating in real life? Whoa, it's whoa, so what? Wild.
0: Yeah, like it seems very convenient timing.
1: It is the biggest publicationship of all the publicationships right now.
0: She's
1: there
0: not
1: is
0: even
1: no
0: in
1: way
0: the
1: that...
0: cast picks. That's what's weird.
1: Oh, aren't
0: they? They have like
1: she?
0: The core.
1: Oh.
0: And then she's not in. Yeah, it's so wild. Even like when they did the extended cast.
1: Maybe
0: pick.
1: That's a spoiler. Maybe something happened to her. I don't know. But we did see pictures. She was there.
0: No. She makes it to the red carpet. Here she is.
1: Okay.
0: But like, why wasn't she in the pictures?
1: I don't know. But that's just our latest. The two of them are probably going to be seen out and about now. And kids, again, 9 days. We're 9 days away. The 25th of this month is when season 5 is going to be dropping. I'm very excited. You've both seen all of The Bear?
12: Yes, I love it.
0: I think I'm behind. But,
1: oh, okay.
0: And I really struggle because Jeremy Allen White, who I guess I get confused with every other Jeremy.
1: Yeah, Jeremy Strong, Jeremy Allen White, same guy.
0: Same guy to me.
12: Absolutely not.
0: But I struggle because his... Like, whenever they have a award ceremony,
1: mm-hmm.
0: his table is the lamest, which makes me feel like he's kind of lame.
1: He might be a little lame, yeah.
0: Like, he might be very serious.
1: I see their table, and I'm like, I want to party with Ayo, but that's about it. She seems fun
0: oh,
1: and lovely
0: Ayo,
1: and amazing.
0: That's why if your vibes are so off that you're holding Ayo back,
1: yeah.
0: You're not great. Remember how funny she was on SNL?
1: Oh, she was so good.
12: So funny. Okay, I watched the show solely for Eben Mosbrock.
1: Oh, yeah.
12: I mean, I am Team Richie all the way. I love him.
0: Is he the...
12: He's got these piercing blue eyes, and that's all you need to know.
1: He's the one that's in the Fantastic Four. Yeah,
0: he was also in Girls.
1: And is also in The Punisher. Yeah.
0: Why don't you love me, Marnie? Marnie, let me love you. He's like so crazy in Girls. He's like a hippy-dippy, like... acoustic singer, and they like decide to team up him and this like very cringy girl, and they're just like wearing big wide brim hats kind of things. Yeah.
1: So there you have it. We've got two big publationship little paparazzi strolls, and let's end it with one more. This is a couple that we have seen out for the very first time in like 3 years, but it is following a little bit of speculation about the relationship. Justin Timberlake and Jessica Biel were in the same state and the same city, and in fact, they were on the same street holding hands for the first time that we've seen in a very, very long time.
0: Is he just going to have to, on his deathbed, just admit that Jessica Biel's the only reason people are still giving him the time of day?
1: Yep. He's going to have to. Because
0: like,
1: she
0: works overtime. When his things are really bad, she tries to post silly, funny things. And like, he'll be kind of in it or whatever. Like, when things are so bad, she just focuses on like, hey, this is what I do with my trainer to like keep

0: Wow. And I'm ready to tour with NSYNC.
1: I mean, that's what we're all waiting for. And it's going to happen eventually. He just has to swallow the pride and let it happen.
0: I know. I don't think he can. I don't know if he can. We'll see. Whoa! Jinx, same.
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1: Back here on the BK Show. And what you giggling at?
0: I laugh because your computer isn't working. It's going to like bend over backwards to see the time.
1: It's all good. I contorted a bit, but it worked. We are going to talk about the Royals. Well, the former Royals.
0: A flexible turtle would be really cute if you call them turtle.
1: You called out my dad joke from before. Okay.
0: But that'd be a cute turtle name.
1: Oh, yeah, that would be.
0: But it also,
1: one more time? Could you say it again?
0: Conturtle.
1: Yeah. Okay. I'll bring it to a screeching halt. Meghan Markle and Prince Harry are finally returning to the UK. For the first time in 4 years, here's the big story. It sounds like they are bringing Lilibet and Archie with them. So that's the big news here. We haven't seen, but according to Page Six, they can confirm that Archie and Princess Lilibet are headed back across the pond. We hear that Meghan and Harry are going to bringing the kids in July for the first time since 2022.
0: Yeah, that's crazy. I didn't know it had been that long.
1: It's been that long. We didn't actually think and we didn't know if Meghan Markle would ever be making a return trip to the UK.
0: I agree, like it was, but I also go, she has to at some point, right? Like
1: it was
0: a
1: really
0: funeral?
1: Yeah, but she, why? I mean, I don't know. Like that's, it is literally the last time was the Queen's funeral. But like this idea that, oh, it was a foregone, like we don't even know if he went back, when's the last, because he went back for.
0: When he was sick and then also for that one event just or for a birthday party.
1: Yeah, there was a brief event and then he did, I think, meet briefly with his dad. Now, keep in mind, he did extend an olive branch to say, hey, I really want the grandkids to be able to see their grandpa.
0: Yes.
1: You know, want to be able to see the king. And that is a report that he desperately wants that to happen. Again, we don't know if the king will make time for his grandkids on this upcoming trip. But this is, of course, all to promote next year's Invictus Games. We did think we're going to see a lot of Harry in the UK because, again, this is his Invictus Games is returning to Birmingham, where it actually all started 10-ish years ago, I think.
0: Mm-hmm.
1: And so this is their 1 year to go countdown biannual event that is taking place July 10th through the 17th. So Prince Harry's going to be there. It sounds like based on this Page Six report, Meghan Markle will be there, and so will the kiddos.
0: Well, that's great. I love that you have highbrow news because I'm about to tell you about the most insane, salacious Love Island sex sacrifice that's ever existed in the history of the world.
1: That's a transition right there. How do you go from what we just talked about to sex sacrifice? Explain that to me.
0: Okay, so Love Island. I've made it very clear. This is a show that happened to me. I watched it ironically of like, oh, I'll just report back. I'm three seasons in. I love Love Island. It's a reality show where people date. They meet. They immediately have to sleep in a bed. But in these beds they sleep in, they are all in the same room.
1: Okay.
0: So like imagine six couples all in queen beds, and each couple

0: couple has their own bed, but they immediately, when they meet, have to, like, sleep in a bed together.
1: You know why you're going to the show, but you still literally just met this other human, and now you are sharing bed. Not for even, you know, fun time, just literally for sleepy time.
0: Yeah, like, when they first meet, a lot of them are like, I'm not going to touch you. I'll put, like, a pillow wall up or whatever. Well, they've got the hideaway. When the hideaway becomes open, it's this room that they film for a little bit in, and then they turn cameras off, and the hideaway is a room they get by themselves that's locked on the island. So it's like everybody knows this room is like right next door to all the other rooms, but it's the hideaway. So when they say they get a text, they all have these phones that are only used by producers. They get a text because, you know, there's no person walking around with a camera on this show.
1: Sure.
0: So they get a text that says, pick a couple for the hideaway. Now, this is when the sacrifice begins.
1: So they jointly pick a couple.
0: They, as a group, vote on which couple gets to go to the sex sacrifice room known as the hideaway. At that point, the couple they feel like is ready to, or maybe hasn't just like secretly had a bunch of sex in the bed next to all the other people, which is another thing that happens all the time on Love Island. They all get very excited once they pick the couple. And then the genders divide. So we have the men all getting together and the women getting all. So at that point, the males decide to lather up and shave the man, like, and then add oil to his body. And he starts doing push-ups as they talk about the sex things he will be doing.
1: Wow.
0: The women all gather together. The female specimens pick out lingerie for this woman, make sure she is ready to rock. And I don't want to tell you everything that goes into that. Add heels. And then they wait for the couple to come down. At that point, the group, as the genders then join each other, they create a dance and song for the hideaway.
1: Oh, my.
0: As the couple comes down, and this time was
2: a dance and song.
1: Yeah.
0: Like a ritual. I'm telling
2: this
0: you guys.
2: This is so tribal.
0: It is so archaic. It's like, am I allowed to watch this? I'm on my treadmill going, this feels illegal. Yeah. Like, I'm 40.
1: It probably should be, actually.
0: So at that point, they go, the song this year they created was Clapping Cheeks in the Hideaway. Clapping,
1: oh
0: clapping, clapping cheeks in the hideaway. And they have like a dance they do where this couple gets together, walk through the dance to the hideaway where everybody knows they're going to be having the intercourse.
1: Oh, my. The intercourse.
0: And then, so though they film a little bit of it, at that point,
2: the intercourse
0: of like they're in the room. There's like a, and it's so funny too because you could tell like this couple didn't. The guy didn't want to move things along because he kind of had his head still on a swivel.
1: Yep.
0: He was like, "I'm not ready to like commit too much more." Well, now you're going to the hideaway, so you literally, I think, like just by the pure pressure, you're going to have sex.
1: Sure.
0: So they have this like crazy drawer of like wild, like toys.
1: What?
0: And you're like, and they show them opening up this drawer where it's like, there's like a whip, there's like all these things. And I'm like, the guy looks terrified. The guy's like, what, you know, like we don't need to do all of this. Like, it's your first time with that person. The idea that you would be like handcuffs, whip, chains, is just, it's all crazy. So eventually they cut cameras, right?
1: Mm-hmm.
0: Cut cameras. And this couple, we don't see much more. We see them like kissing and then they fade to black.
1: Sure.
0: Okay. So thank God. Because when I pay for my Peacock subscription, this is not what I am paying for. So then when they come out of the hideaway, they're all cheering because they know what went down and they verbalize it almost immediately. Like, yes, we had sex. So much so, the verbiages around this, like in detail, the women are like, oh my gosh. I can't even say it on air.
1: Yeah, yeah.
0: But
1: please
0: the things, yeah, the things they convey and like casual about where I'm like, hey, I don't even want to like, when I was in the military,
1: yeah.
0: I didn't even want to make like a noise in my own bed to just think that any funny business was going on. The idea that they literally all know that was happening there.
1: I have so many questions. I have so many follow-up questions.
2: Okay, yeah. We have follow-up questions, but I have... Can I share this article real quick?
1: Yeah.
2: Because I read this. This came across my news feed earlier today, and now it makes a lot of sense. This is from NBC News. An Arizona woman, an apparent Love Island superfan, was clocked going 108 miles per hour in a speedy rush home to watch her favorite reality show, Love Island.
1: Wow.
0: I know. It feels accurate.
1: Yeah. Checks out.
2: Yeah.
0: I will say this. It's a streamer, so you should start
1: it
0: at any point.
1: Time, so she doesn't understand how that works. So cool. I have lots of questions. So let's start with the fact that when they're choosing the couple, is this something that, you say this happens every year. Is it one time per season? Or is it, okay, so this will be
0: the
1: a
0: first
1: regular
0: time, and they will continue to do this and have the song and dance, and they will watch these two people enter. And to leave, so it's fine. Nobody's murdered.
2: Depending on what they're doing, maybe one person enters.
1: So the idea here, is there somebody who instantly is just like, I volunteer as tribute? Like, is there people that are like, no, I really want to go to that level with this person?
0: Yeah.
1: So when they get together and they start talking out who they're going to pick, is it at that point they get together and it's like, I'll do it, guys. And then they all have to like defend why they think they should be the one? Or is it more of like, oh, no, we're choosing you?
2: Does anybody volunteer as tribute?
0: Yeah, like there. It depends on the year. This one, it was very obvious to the couple that was ready because they've kind of locked in on each other, even though the guy, he's British. Yeah. Actually, his brother was on a season prior. Mm-hmm. I feel like he was kind of like, oh, maybe we should pick somebody else, because he's literally like looking for the next person. Yeah. He's like, he even said, it's kind of weird that I've only been with one person here.
1: Okay.
0: So I think later in the season, especially in like past seasons, there's been usually two or three couples, and then they have to like actually vote. This one felt really obvious, and they all agreed right away.
1: All right. Now, have we ever had it where when they come out here and they talk about what happened in there, you think there's ever a situation where it was just like they get in there, they start kissing, the cameras go off, and they're just like, Jack, I told you I'm not ready for this. And he's like, yeah, I agree. This is like too far. This is too much. I don't want to do this now. And they don't actually go with the quote unquote sex sacrifice that we're all assuming they're doing.
0: No. And like, that's why this is a study in anthropology and peer pressure and that you could do a whole book on the broken window theory be danged. Like, you could do a whole book on how it would be crazy to go in there and not have sex. Like, I don't even care how well I knew you at that point. The freaking adrenaline must be so high and it feels so automatic that you just, there's never been a time somebody was like, we didn't have sex, actually.
1: Which, doesn't that make it like super problematic and weird?
0: Feels like it.
1: Yeah. Okay.
2: Has anybody gotten pregnant on the island?
0: In the hideaway?
1: Like, that seems terrible.
0: At one point, they're like the only
1: You're not ready for this, so we're definitely going to choose you two, and you're going to have to do this.
0: The girl was like,
1: and they're forced to.
0: Yeah, the girl was like, yeah, we didn't use any of the tools except a condom. And I was like, well, good.
2: Good.
1: I have so many
2: hygiene questions.
0: I'm saying, if you get a chance, I don't know what episode we're on, because honestly, there's one every night.
1: It's impossible.
0: Go
1: to keep
0: watch
1: up.
0: The hideaway one. And I'll find it out, and I will tell us which one that is. It is you will never see anything like this. It is crazy.
1: You're right. I will never see anything like this. You're exactly right.
0: Somebody's got to like...
2: You're not going to do this for your dinner watching show?
1: I am never watching this show. I'm happy you're watching it. That's great. I'm very proud of you.
0: So crazy. I'm just telling you, like, just on like a study of humans thing, watch all this ramp up and tell me there's any chance somebody could say, I'm just not ready for this kind of thing. I also could like to keep our relationship, not on TV. Like, I don't want to have sex immediately in a room that there's like a thin wall between me and 40 people. So
1: wild. Okay.
0: You're welcome.
1: Thank you for doing the Lord's work. I guess somebody's got
0: to
1: do it.
0: I do want to know the dance, and I do want to be part of the mob mentality that greets people to the sex room.
1: What's the midday talk show right now where they all get together and they sing? It's like, oh, we got Taylor Swift in the house. It's Taylor Swift. She's going to be the guest on the show.
2: Is it Jennifer Hudson?
1: Jennifer Hudson's show. That's what it was giving. Like, it was all these people like basically circling around cheering as they slowly dance as they walk their way into the room.
2: Like
1: it was
2: exactly.
0: It was a sex tunnel.
1: This is wild.
0: It was a sex tunnel that nobody will survive.
1: Oh, boy.
0: When we come back, we're going way back. But, Mike, where are we going to? Because it's way back Wednesday.
1: It's way back Wednesday. We're going to have kind of a hybrid way back Wednesday, because we are going to go way back. And we're going to talk a little Steven Spielberg movies, specifically also my review of Disclosure Day, the Steven Spielberg film that is now at the top of the box office. I saw it last night. We'll talk about that next year on My Talk 107.1.
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16: ABC News, I'm Brian Clark. Vice President J.D. Vance has arrived in Switzerland.
17: Mr. Prime Minister.
16: Starting his meeting with Pakistan's prime minister, they're going to discuss the next steps in the deal to end the Iran war. But those steps were complicated Saturday when Iran said the Strait of Hormuz was closed, citing Israel's attacks on Lebanon. The strait's supposed to remain open as part of the deal. Former Defense Department official Mick Mulroy, an ABC News analyst, says Iran is acting like it has the upper hand.
18: They're getting most of the benefits that we never thought that we would concede to by any administration before we even get into the nuclear discussions.
16: There are flash flood threats from Kansas to Indiana today. Other parts of the South are seeing rivers crest at high levels. And a state of emergency in Los Angeles County because of a warehouse fire at a cold storage facility that officials say is becoming a biohazard because of 85 million tons of food rotting inside. This is ABC News.
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0: It's Wednesday. If you're looking at a traditional calendar, tell us, where are we going on this Wayback Wednesday, Mike?
1: We are going to be talking about Steven Spielberg on this Wayback Wednesday, because we're going to talk about, somebody came up with a list of his best and worst movies of all time. But before we get to that list, and before we talk about the history of Steven Spielberg, we're going to talk about the now of Steven Spielberg, because he has a film in theaters called Disclosure Day.
0: Mm-hmm.
1: And it is the top of the box office. It is out there right now. You know very well, Brittany, that I went to this movie last night.
0: You went to this movie last night. We're dying for a review. You're the first person I know and trust that's seen it that I can get the review.
1: All right. Well, I will say Rotten Tomatoes, critic score 81%, audience score around 72% for the sci-fi. Just to give you an idea of this movie, we don't really know a ton about it based on the trailers. And I'll say during this review, I'll be mostly, you know, spoilers free. I'm not going to give any big things away, so shouldn't ruin anything. But if you really, really don't want to know anything about this film, maybe just step aside for a bit. But it is being sold to us as a science fiction film where a meteorologist and a cybersecurity expert find themselves in the center of a movement to expose the government's cover-up of extraterrestrial secrets.
0: Okay.
1: Again, it's Steven Spielberg.
0: Yeah.
1: The music is John Williams. The screenplay is David Cope, a.k.a. the guy who did Jurassic Park. It's all the right players.
0: Yeah.
1: 50% of this movie was great. The problem is, it was like 25 minutes in the beginning, 15 minutes in the middle, and then 10 minutes at the end, meaning this was an absolutely horrible movie.
0: Whoa, I have reverse goosebumps.
1: I really did not like Disclosure Day at all.
0: At all? No,
1: like I said, 50%. And it's hard because I left this movie feeling one emotion, and it was frustrated. They had the cast.
0: Mm.
1: They had a really cool concept.
0: Yeah.
1: It was a 2 hour and see the exact runtime. 2 hour and 25 minute movie that felt like four. It
0: no.
1: was so long feeling. They over-explained everything you didn't care about and never explained the stuff that mattered. You know what I'm saying?
0: Yes, like, I know exactly what you're saying.
1: It was one of those movies. It was so frustrating. The action was honestly laughable at times because of how, like, unintentionally, like, hokey it was. Like, it wasn't supposed to be.
0: Yeah.
1: It was not supposed to be a campy action type vibe.
0: No.
1: But it got to be. Because this basically was just a chase movie, a bloated, like, chase movie filled with plot holes. The scenes, I've always said I'm an easy get emotionally.
0: Yeah.
1: It's not hard to get me.
0: Yeah, yeah.
1: And with the concepts of what they're going with and what they're talking about and some of the themes that they're talking about, which, by the way, I love some of the themes of this movie. I loved what the message they were trying to tell of this movie. Trying, the key word there. It just wasn't told well because it was so, again, just bloated with stuff that didn't matter. I really hated it.
0: Oh, no.
1: So much so.
0: And this is like the big blockbuster. This is supposed to be a lot of fun. Like, not fun, but like, as people saying it's a little scary. Was there fear, scare, or anything like that in it?
1: No, not enough. There was really never any, like, jumping scary moments. There was also, again, it's just the emotion. They didn't get me at any point. They didn't get me emotionally. Like, I wasn't sad at times. It was, the movie happened to me.
0: Did you like Signs?
1: Yeah, I loved Signs.
0: So did I.
1: Swing away, Meryl. Like, I love Signs. Like, that's a great movie. I loved Independence Day. This kind of felt like it wanted to be Independence Day, but it definitely wasn't because
0: they weren't trying to be like kind of tongue in cheek, but over the top.
1: They did, and that's the problem. It's like I don't know at all points that they knew what they wanted to be because they tried to write it in with some jokes here and there. Wyatt Russell, by the way, Kurt Russell's son, he's in Monarch, been in a bunch of movies. He's in the Marvel Universe too. He was wonderful as like Emily Blunt's boyfriend who doesn't believe anything she's saying. Because again, Emily Blunt carried this movie. I thought her performance was great. Her and Josh O'Connor as well. Amazing actors.
0: Yeah.
1: I love both of them. Colman Domingo, I love. Colin Firth, I love. They had all the parts. I wanted to love this movie so dang much. I did. They didn't have to do much to make me love it. And they made me hate it.
0: Oh, no.
1: It was brutal.
0: You know what, though? Like, hearing this, just because there's so many good movies out, we have so many good movies coming. I mean, I'm going to go see Toy Story 5 for sure.
1: Yep.
0: I kind of want to see that one that, like, with the dinosaurs at the end of the street. That looks like a fun theater movie. We've got Moana. Like, I've got
1: Supergirl,
0: things where I go, okay, then, like, this might be a skip for me.
1: And that's the other thing I will say, too. This is not a movie I feel like you need to watch in theaters. I always talk about, the sound. That's why you got to watch a movie in theaters. I don't think they took advantage of the sound. I don't think John Williams. Again, it just was not great. I wouldn't. Go to theater, support theaters, go watch Toy Story twice. I don't know. Like, this is
0: or go see Obsession.
1: Or see Obsession
0: I've
1: or Backrooms
0: so
1: or something.
0: So many people. Yeah, even Backrooms had the exact vibe they wanted, they got. You know what I mean? Like, they wanted to be uncomfortable. And I've had so many people reach out to me about Obsession. They're like, should I really go see it? I'm like, go see it. It's so fun.
1: I'd say 4 out of 10 if you made me score it.
0: Oh.
1: Very quickly here, because it is Way Back Wednesday, and we are talking Spielberg. We're going to take a look at the movies that, according to Hollywood Reporter, they rank Steven Spielberg films. Now, I will just say, Brittany, Disclosure Day is number 9 on his top 10 worst movies of all time. So Hollywood Reporter didn't necessarily disagree with me. The top of the list, we've got movies like Minority Report in at number 8. You've got West Side Story at 5. Schindler's List at 4. Munich at 3. Doo-doo. Jaws at number 2. Leaving, of course, E.T. at number 1.
0: I feel like...
1: How do you feel about that list? Like all those movies?
0: Yeah, I mean, let's be honest. Rewatching Jaws, you'll find it to be super boring. I rewatched Jaws like 5 or 6 years ago, or at least tried to.
1: Yeah.
0: And I think I tried to like loop in my nephews, and they were like, this is pretty boring. Like, most of it is...
1: It was 50 years ago. And
0: yeah.
1: It feels like it was 50 years ago.
0: And I don't mean like it's not... It's actually good at like the technology and all that stuff of like... Because most of it, you don't see the shark. But it's just really boring. It moves so slow.
1: Yeah.
0: You go, I'm actually shocked they got away with just... how long it took for somebody to even be bitten by a shark.
1: Sure.
0: I just saw this interview with Steven Spielberg about E.T.
1: Okay.
0: And the question was, the interviewer asked Steven Spielberg, because he's making the rounds for Disclosure Day, is E.T. slimy or dry?
1: I feel like he would be very dry.
0: And so Steven Spielberg was like, I've never been asked that in my life.
1: Okay.
0: And he's like, so in the movie, he does get sick and becomes really dry. So he's like, he's not slimy, but he's definitely moist.
1: Okay.
0: E.T.
1: Thank you.
0: Is at his healthiest.
1: When he's
0: top tier, like a number one health moment, he's moist. When he's winning the step challenge.
1: Good to know.
0: When his Apple Watch is like, you're good, is he's moist.
1: All right.
0: Where do you fall? Like, what's your favorite Steven Spielberg?
1: Probably Jurassic. I mean, it would be Jurassic Park, even though I know he didn't really direct that one. I don't think officially. By the way, he did though direct The Lost World, Jurassic Park. That's number one on the worst movie of all time, according to this list.
0: Calm down.
1: I completely agree with you.
0: Yeah.
1: That movie was not that bad. Vince Vaughn, Julian Moore, it was great. I actually really like that one.
0: I mean, Schindler's List is amazing.
1: Schindler's List is so good. It's so hard to watch, but so good.
0: Yeah, like that makes
1: Minority Report, Indiana Jones and the Last Crusade. Obviously, Indiana Jones and the Kingdom of the Crystal Skull was on the worst list. Keep in mind, that is the movie where Indiana Jones survived a nuclear blast by hiding in a refrigerator.
0: They say to do that. Actually, never go in a refrigerator. We learned that from Punky Brewster. You're welcome.
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22: 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Brittany and Kendall highlights from the past week, replayed for you now. Where talk is fun. My Talk 107.1. Everything entertainment. Look at all those
1: movie stars. Okay, welcome back to the BK Show. We've got a response for us.
3: We called out
1: Zendaya. We called out, we called it common blah.
3: Yep.
1: Instead of common law marriage, mm-hmm. when people talk about the are they, aren't they, are they married, are they not married, are they together, are they not, it's common blah at some point because they overplay their hands. They talked about it too much. At this point, I've lost interest. ADHD definitely leans into that as well, where I go, I've talked about it too much. I don't care anymore.
3: Yeah, for sure.
1: And they live together like they're married anyway.
3: Exactly. What's the difference?
1: What's the difference? They're common blah.
3: We're not going to get invited to the wedding anyway. Did we want to see some pictures? Perhaps. But like, other than that, it in no way, shape, or form affects our life.
1: She's pretty much wore wedding dresses for the last promotion of the movie. Mm-hmm. So we've pretty much seen, that's all I'd want to see, the wedding dress. So we're good. Yeah. Well, Zendaya is showing off that ring.
3: Ooh.
1: Yeah, just a couple days after Tom Holland talked about the possibility that they are together and that, like, we were going, that's kind of when this started out, that we go, are they, aren't they, is because he said on the actual red carpet that Zendaya is his person and his best friend. And he clarified that the loved ones weren't fooled by the fake images because they were all there at the real wedding.
3: Exactly. That was the big question, because we did have a bunch of AI photos that were created and we were like, oh, this is the wedding. We finally got the details. And like, nope, it was completely fake. But he's saying they were already at the wedding.
1: They were already at the wedding. That's why mm-hmm. it existed. So she's now rocking the ring that we know is the wedding ring. Everyone's like, wow, this look is so good. I think she looks like a ringmaster, which is still a look.
3: Okay.
1: She definitely looks, she's doing the tails with the red skirt. But the wedding ring is gorgeous. And they look great together. What?
3: Well, she wasn't the greatest showman.
1: It's giving greatest showman.
3: She's just advanced on to the Zac Efron character.
1: Yeah.
3: So it was her love interest, and now she's just taking on that look.
1: It's so cool to think in their life how many, like, Leah hasn't taken a photo with her husband in 25 years.
4: At least 15 years.
1: Think about how many formal, cute photos they have, the progression of their relationship, even before they're dating. You know, they're going to be doing promotion photos for Spider-Man.
3: Yeah.
1: I'm
3: looking at a bunch of them because, again, they've been linked together, and we see way back in 10 years ago. So from July, this article is from July 2016 of them just having fun at a Comic-Con and just lulling it up and having a good time. Then they presented at an award show for the MTV Movie and TV Awards. And it's just fun to watch them grow up because they were like 10 years ago. They looked like and kind of were like kids at that point.
1: Right. I mean,
3: and that's why I think I'm so in love with this couple. People called me out on that video you posted because they're just like, you look so annoyed, Mike. And it's like, no, I'm not annoyed. I'm actually
1: said it.
3: Two people said it.
1: Okay, fine, two.
3: But my point is, like, people were mentioning it. That was the hot topic in the comments was about how annoyed I looked. And I was like, I wasn't annoyed. I was, like, offended because I love these two.
1: What was the video about? I can't remember.
3: About common blah. Yeah.
1: Okay,
3: and I'm just
1: sorry.
3: Like, I was kind of.
1: I posted another one today.
3: Yeah.
1: I forgot.
3: Tom Dea, I love this
1: couple. I love them, too.
3: This couple.
1: I do love them. Yeah. And I think maybe it was more of, like, the. At this point, they are married in my brain.
3: Yeah, for sure. Let's
1: and
3: just move on.
1: We're good.
3: They're married. We're good. You're good on it. We got it.
1: You know, and I do have the kind of brain that's like, the more, if I have to talk about it too many times, mm-hmm. we do that for our jobs, and I still go, oh.
3: But
1: I love them. I ship them as a couple. I love them. My biggest fear was, like, they were going to break up.
3: Yeah.
1: He seems so obsessed with her, and she seems like she gets the biggest kick out of him.
3: Yep. And it's just when you see them doing interviews the entire time they're doing Spider-Man, it's just they're like that couple that just seem comfortable together. When she's doing an interview without him and he's doing an interview without her, they just don't seem comfortable the same way they do when they're sitting next to each other.
1: 1,000%.
3: He just can anticipate her needs, anticipate what's happening. It's so cute to watch the two of them on red carpets. So
1: good.
3: There we go. I love it. Got some big news in the world of TV.
1: Guillermo from Jimmy Kimmel.
3: Mm-hmm.
1: Guillermo Rodriguez, as we know, the kind of the sidekick of Jimmy Kimmel. He's standing there on the side, usually like a reference. I couldn't believe this.
3: What?
1: He's on Dancing with the Stars.
3: This makes sense. There's always...
2: I've seen him dance.
3: Is he a good dancer?
2: I think I've seen him dance on the show before. I don't know if I would say he's good, but...
3: This is the Andy Richter casting. Like, there's always...
1: Andy Richter kind of went far, remember?
3: Well, I know, because people like him, and it's a voting competition. So, like, people are going to love him, and Guillermo is going to go a lot further than we probably think he should.
2: Like, you're going to give him 2 or 3 easy moves.
3: Yeah.
2: He's not going to have to do any lifts. He's going to nail it to, like, I don't know, Ryan 4 or 5.
3: There's always that fun addition, and he's the addition, I feel like, this season. So
1: see, too bad I wrote dancing to just see if we could get a video of him dancing, but...
3: I think he's going to be fun. He's going to be a great addition. We're going to have a good old time with it. He's joining the cast of what we know so far. And by the way, we've had 4 cast members leaked. That means by next week, we're going to have the full announcement. Like, they usually give us the first 3 or 4, and then we just get the full-on list. We've got Sierra Miller and Moira Higgins. Moira from Traitors. We've got the Savannah Bananas, Jackson Olsen.
1: That means nothing to me.
3: He's one of
1: the... I know.
3: Like, you know... Like,
1: I know the Savannah Bananas. I'm just saying, like, nobody
3: viral...
1: knows which guy that is.
3: Yeah, that viral baseball team, if you don't know, that dresses up and sings and dances and does their thing while they play. He is also dating... who is he? He's dating Pat Sajak's daughter, Maggie Sajak.
1: Yeah.
3: So they tried to get him into our world with these couple of, like, very well-placed stories like that.
1: And I'll say this, too. I mean... They're super athletic,
3: yeah.
1: And they all dance,
3: oh,
1: and that's what they do mostly. What star, because I know you don't, Leah, do you watch Dancing with the Stars?
2: I drop in, and then I immediately lose interest after, like, the 3rd episode. But
1: okay.
2: Yes, I start every season strong.
1: Then I got it. This one's for Mike, then.
3: Yeah.
1: What star would they have to get where you would watch one full episode?
3: It's really hard because there's been so many seasons that, like, so many people, like, those reality stars.
1: Yeah, but that never worked on you.
3: Oh, you're right. Yeah, I know. That's what I'm saying. Like, I don't even know who. Oh my gosh. It'd probably be some athlete. Man, that's a really good question. I honestly don't think there is one. I watch this show on TikTok. Like,
1: yeah.
3: I do watch and follow this show. Once Dancing with the Stars begins, I'll just go onto their TikTok account and I'll watch all 12 of the dances in a matter of, you know, 12 minutes and I move on.
2: It's easy to watch. But I think Anna Delvey was genius.
1: I was going
2: to
1: say, mm-hmm. Ariana Maddox for me and Anna Delvey, I actually watched the first, like, episodes because they were on it. Did I continue? No, because I hate, like, this show is not for me at all.
3: Jason would do it. Jason Kelsey?
1: I
3: think Jason Kelsey would be a really smart addition for them.
1: I might have to watch that live, too, if it was Jason Kelsey. Or, like, Shaq.
3: Shaq, sure. Sure.
1: But you know, it'd be like, you know, he wouldn't do much with him. He would just dance around him, and he'd probably point and be like, I'm Shaq Claus, or whatever he calls himself.
3: Yeah. Well, that is the big news from the world of Dancing with the Stars. We also have some very big Traitors news that we'll be talking about next.
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5: 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You're everything to me.
4: My talk. 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
39: It's BK's best. Brittany and Kendall's favorite moments from their past week of shows. Where talk is fun. My Talk 107.1. Everything entertainment.
1: Ooh! This song could be in the run at some point.
3: We do
1: have to figure out the song of the summer.
3: We got to. We're getting to that point. We're getting to that point towards the end of the summer where usually late July-ish, early August.
1: I'm in such a weird, I'm always in a weird negative woman vibe where like I love Olivia Rodrigo's new album and I'm like, oh, is the song of the summer The Cure? No, probably not for most people. Like, most people aren't going to be day drinking listening to a sad song.
3: Yeah, you were really spot on last year's with the song of the summer, so it makes sense.
1: Was I, what did I do, Mystical Magical?
3: No, Ordinary, I'm just saying, like, with that obviously being the song of the summer and the fact that you hated that song so much.
1: I didn't hate it. It's not the song of the summer. It will never be the song of the summer. Not my song of the summer.
3: That's fine. That's fair. You have that option.
1: We also need, hey, listeners, we also need you to write in what our t-shirt's going to be.
3: Mm-hmm. We need those ideas.
1: We need a fun idea for our t-shirt. If it's a saying, I'll do a post on a video or video and you guys can write in yours.
3: I just Googled. What was the 2025 song of the summer? Alex Warren's Ordinary.
1: Wait,
3: official song of the summer.
1: Side note, before you say that, you do have to do a disclaimer. He's using AI, everybody.
3: Oh, sorry.
1: Inaccurate and wrong.
0: Actually, it's mic-coded.
3: The AI is actually pulling this from the Billboard Songs of the Summer chart.
1: Honestly, it's probably pulling it from our podcast where you constantly talk about the song of the summer being Ordinary.
2: Spotify says Ordinary. NPR says Ordinary. Billboard says Ordinary. Pitchfork says something by Bad Bunny. Betches says Ordinary. Yeah, there's a lot of Ordinary on there.
1: One second.
3: You don't have to. You disputing it?
1: We're gonna see what AI knows about things. Oh my god! I also forgot. Okay, ready?
3: I'm ready.
1: I asked AI, "What do you know about Mike Ganger from the Brittany and Kendall show?"
3: Not a dang thing.
1: Mike Ganger serves a dual role as both co-host and the show's producer. Here's a breakdown of what he brings to the broadcast. The producer. Behind the scenes, Mike keeps the show moving. He handles the technical execution and production flow while steering the pacing of their rapid-fire pop culture updates.
3: It's hard to steer sometimes.
0: You should put that on your resume. I think so. Pretty good.
1: Then AI said, rather than just staying behind the glass, which how did it know?
3: I have no idea. AI is creepy.
1: Mike is a main voice on the mic alongside Brittany Hagen and Kendall Mark, adding a distinct male dynamic to their celebrity news commentary, reality TV hot takes, and lifestyle banter. He's also the game master.
3: Wow.
1: Listeners especially know him for driving the show's interactive audience bits, trivia, and popular game segments. Okay. Oh, my God. There's way.
3: Stop.
1: He's the blind item expert.
3: Oh, my gosh.
0: Oh, my gosh.
3: Why is AI? What is? How?
1: Like his recent review segment for Disclosure Day,
3: AI
1: he frequently brought up the resident. He's the resident expert for breaking down Hollywood blind items.
3: Wow!
1: He acts as a great comedic foil to Brittany and Kendall.
0: That's fake.
1: Makes me and Kendall sound so like we only talk in pop culture and like bits and pieces. It's real industry.
3: And all Kendall talks about is Game of Thrones. Because remember when we looked up AI from her, it was just like huge Game of Thrones fan.
1: Made me sound amazing and made Kendall sound like she only likes.
3: She just stays at home in the basement watching Game of Thrones. Which keep in mind, it's more of, you know, her fantasy porn. Like,
1: it was like Brittany loves Taylor Swift. She's hilarious. She's an army medic. It like went on and on and about how great it was, and it was like Kendall loves Game of Thrones. Period. Which I was like, did I write this?
3: That's so funny. Ooh. Wow, AI, that's amazing.
0: I got the song of the summer for 2024.
3: What's that?
0: As of AI says,
3: 2025.
0: Oh, we're doing 2020. I thought we were talking about Alex Warren still.
3: That's 2025.
0: Oh, that was 2025. Mm-hmm. Well, that explains why they pulled up Sabrina Carpenter's Espresso.
3: That does.
1: Mm-hmm. Okay. Espresso was before.
0: Is it 2026?
1: What?
3: It is 2026 now. Off. Breaking news.
0: Okay, no, Mike.
3: In fact, it's halfway through.
0: 2025 does say Ordinary.
3: Oh, yep, I know.
1: Hey, guys.
0: Yeah, I think he might actually be right on this one for now.
1: Oh, I love
3: never
1: how like
3: heard that
1: she
3: on
1: had
3: the show ever. Wow, that's impressive.
1: Wow, that's
3: thank you. I appreciate that.
1: No, it just
0: I
1: added
0: mean, might. It might.
3: Hey, AI, did you hear that?
1: I was just gonna say it added to the AI list. Wow, Mike's
3: Mike
1: got
3: was
1: a real
3: right
1: ego.
3: Once. Mike all was right sudden, one time.
1: All of a sudden, Mike is mansplaining everything to us.
3: Oh, that's beautiful. All right, let's do this because we just left talking about the latest addition to Dancing with the Stars because we know we've got Guillermo going to be joining from the Jimmy Kimmel fame. Well, now we've got some details on the Traitors. We just talked about this a few days ago. The fact that last year at this time, we already knew Donna Kelsey was going to be on Traitors.
1: Yeah, we looked the dates up. We looked up old interviews, and it was exactly a year ago.
3: Yes, it was exactly a year ago this week that we started getting some little trickles of who might be on it, who might not be on it. Well, I've talked about this, that they have wanted to, or that sounded like they're going to be doing the civilian series. We knew that. They actually said, hey, we're going to do Traitors again with civilians. If you want to apply for it, here's the link. Did you end up doing it, Brittany?
1: No.
3: Okay, gotcha. But
0: my friend Trina applied. And she got a response. And then
3: nice.
0: I never went from there. But
1: I realized that I kept wanting to apply, and then I kept thinking, first off, I'd get it.
3: Yeah, of course you would.
1: Oh, I'd lie on my resume.
3: Mm-hmm.
1: But I also was like, there's no world where I could be away from GoGo for 2 weeks, 3 weeks.
3: They type it in ChatGPT and be like, listen to how amazing she is. Of course we're going to have her on this show.
1: Well, yeah, I just keep feeding ChatGPT. Yeah. Mm-hmm.
0: Kate Chastain did it. She left her baby at home.
1: I would have to.
0: You could do it.
1: I'd either A, have to bring Gogo, which they'd be like, no. Or B, I'd go, no, there's just no way. There's no way right now.
3: They've never had a contestant who also had their four-year-old with them during the competition. That would be a first. That's called differentiating yourself. That would be good.
0: Do you think Gogo would cover for you, or do you think she'd out you as a traitor?
1: She would out me so quick.
3: Mommy keeps leaving at night with a hood on her head and running off to a turret.
1: She would out me. She lies on me, too. Like, yeah. She would go, like, what did she tell my mom that... Oh, I like to drive fast to scare her. And I was like, Gogo, that's not.
3: Wow.
1: Yeah. She lies on me all. Margot lies on me all the time. That girl, you wouldn't even know. I'm like, what did she do the other day? Oh, yeah. I only feed her candy. That's why her stomach hurts all the time.
3: Oh, my goodness.
1: No, she's a liar.
3: Well, we do know that The Traitors is going to officially have now a spinoff series. It is called The Traitors New Blood. And it has set its premiere date. We are going to get the all-civilian version of The Traitors on Thursday, September 17th. That is when the two-hour premiere episode will be happening. Now, here's the difference with this competition. The celebrity competition, the one that really leans into Bravo celebrities and athletes and everything, that one is exclusively on Peacock. This one is on NBC. Obviously, you can also watch it on Peacock,
1: okay. But
3: this The Traitors New Blood is going to be on broadcast television premiering this fall. Again, September, Thursday nights is when we're going to get it.
0: So no cussing on this one.
3: No cussing on this one. That is going to be something.
0: I actually think this is smart because it is kind of a fun show that I think families could watch, but I know a lot of my friends with kids are like, dude, they drop so many F-bombs.
1: Yeah.
0: I'm like, you bring your kids over to my house and it doesn't bother you.
1: Yeah. I'm with you, actually, because this is like, this would be a fun all ages, because it's such a silly concept of like murdering and hiding and all that stuff. And the bigger
0: kids think murder's hilarious, for the record. They love it.
3: They love it.
1: They love it. Fun fact, kids love murder.
3: Mm-hmm.
0: They love murder.
3: Watch any Disney movie. Usually there's a murder.
1: Right at the beginning.
3: Mm-hmm.
1: Fun fact, did I tell you why? Somebody was talking about the reason, a child psychologist were talking about the reason often in a Disney movie why the parents are immediately killed off.
3: Oh, why is that?
1: It is to create a world where they can't rely on their parents. And they can, in their mind, then go, this person is on this adventure alone. And it's like the cosplaying as your own entity at that point.
3: It triggers that for kids when they see, oh, parents gone. I know if I'm in trouble, I have a problem, I go to parent.
1: Mm-hmm.
3: They can't go to parent anymore. So the character that they most
1: it makes them the protagonist
3: yeah, exactly,
1: automatically.
3: Yeah. Makes sense. That's cool.
1: Yeah. And I was like, oh, that's why. They're literally like, okay.
3: A little morbid, but cool. That's
1: yeah.
3: good. That's
1: because often
3: kids.
1: A lot of the problems that this character faces would be solved by, I told mom and they fixed it.
0: That's so true.
3: This is, yeah, 100%. Your friend who applied for this was one of 60,000 people who filled out the application to become a contestant. Only 22 everyday Americans will be going on to the show. It's going to be interesting to see. I will say the Australian version of it, the New Zealand version, the UK version, mostly is all civilians. So this is not unheard of. And much like Survivor, I mean, it's the same concept. You just, you know, you don't get that celebrity vibe. But it sounds like because this is The Traitors New Blood exclusively on NBC, I do think we are still going to get The Traitors Season 5, the traditional one on Peacock with celebrities and with cussing. At least I hope.
1: Yeah.
3: So this just means more traitors, which is never a bad thing.
1: More traitors, more opportunity for us to be obsessed. I love it.
3: So cool. So there you go. That's the big other breaking news.
1: I love it. I think it's enthralling. I'm ready for traitor season. I'm not ready for summer to end. I don't like when things are set in September because I'm like, that's the best part is you have something exciting when at the end of summer, but you don't want summer to go by quickly.
3: Speaking of something exciting that's happening.
1: Tell me.
3: It's parade day today. The New York Knicks are taking to the streets of New York to celebrate their championship. We've got some unbelievable moments that are happening. We also have a big announcement of a documentary that's going to be on the way. We've got all that coming up next here on My Talk 107.1.
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10: And we're back here on the Brittany and Kendall Show. It was a massive and fun thing to follow along the Knicks' championship run. They won their first championship in 53 years. We're a sports station. Did you forget about that, Brittany?
11: I forgot that we're a sports station, but I will say this. Mm-hmm. I was talking to Julia.
10: Yeah.
11: Who will be filling in next week on Monday with Mike.
10: Super excited.
11: I was talking to Julia, and she's like, you want to know how bored I am? And I said, tell me. Which is funny, because she's bored for like 4 seconds. And yeah. She's like, my life is boring, and which it's not. She's got an insane schedule. She goes, I was watching the ticker tape parade for the Knicks.
10: Yep.
11: And I went, that sounds really fun. I just didn't know it was happening.
10: Yep, it was happening today. Now, let's talk about the parade first. Then we'll get to the other kind of fun story that was breaking. Let's talk about the parade because, again, as is customary, when you win a championship, you then parade through the city that you represent. It's the first time, that they've been able to do it in 53 years. The coach, the players, team, everybody's having a good old time. I think, Leah, you saw a list of a bunch of celebrities that were maybe there during the...
12: I got it, yes.
10: Yeah, let's hear the celebrities.
12: Everybody was there. Let's pull this up here. Celebs at the parade. I mean, of course, Timothy Chalamet really stole the show because they gave him a microphone.
10: Oh, boy.
12: And let him just, like, stand on the stage and talk. You know, It's giving to like when Drake was like all in for the Toronto team several years ago.
10: Yep, definitely.
12: But we had Spike Lee.

0: Remember him?
1: Oh, of course.
0: He's always there. Yeah. Patrick Ewing showed up.
2: Okay. Yep.
0: And this is sports. I mean, lots of sports. That was,
2: it's really fun how, and that's one thing I'll just say quickly here. You can go back, keep going through the list. But the one thing that was cool about this team is, again, I think it's because it was 50 some years ago, but the former players that followed along and were at these games, it felt like a college team. Mm. And the whole vibe of the team also feels very team focused. Like Jalen Brunson was amazing, obviously was the MVP and would take games over. But like as a team, they just felt like they all loved each other. It felt like they all wanted to. It felt like a young college team. And then when you got all of the alumni, all of the former players following along with it, it was a cool vibe you don't normally get.
0: Yeah. And it was fun because Jalen Brunson was actually hanging out with Martha Stewart.
2: Oh, that's cool.
0: Yeah, so nice. She was one that popped up there.
2: Awesome.
0: Yeah. And he brought his kids along too.
2: Oh, very cool.
0: Like his wife's a doctor.
2: Nice.
0: She's hot. She's got a hot doctor wife.
1: Good for him.
2: Mariska was there, it looks like, well. Yep. Okay, cool. Nice. So then this was all the celebrities that were there during the championship parade. And then the fans were into it. And let's just say there was one fan that was into it more than most.
0: Was she into it or onto it?
2: She was both. She was celebrating by dancing on a light pole. It was like a street light pole. And she was climbed up the side, like where it says walk or don't walk. And she was kind of standing up there, just dancing, shaking her booty a little bit. To at which point, I don't know why, but this other woman hopped up next to her and started screaming at her. And you could clearly see very early on, they were fighting. Like this was an argument that was happening. Okay? You with me?
1: Mm-hmm. Yeah.
2: So they're on the street sign. Again, they're about 10 feet up in the air on the
1: I'm looking
2: stoplight.
1: At it as you tell me,
2: yes.
1: Too.
2: Yes. Okay. So woman then, as they're arguing, so again, as you can see, Brittany, she then slowly moves down. The woman who was had the upper hand, who had the higher vantage point, she slips down a little bit, grabs the lady who's yelling at her, who I'll just say was much smaller than her, grabbed her by the jersey, and ripped her off of the pole.
1: Whoa.
2: And like threw her to the ground and it got aggressive. But to celebrate the like WWE style move that she pulled, she starts twerking.
1: She does.
2: And like twerking. And then the lady who got pulled off jumps up, grabs her to pull her off so they can start fighting. And she pulled her pants completely down.
1: And does the twerking stop?
2: Nope. The twerking actually gets more aggressive once pants are around ankles.
1: Sure does.
2: It does. And you have got thousands of people behind just cheering on, taking video again of this very bizarre situation.
1: It's
2: New York.
1: It's so crazy.
2: Welcome to New York.
1: It's like very New York because there's people around them barely looking.
2: I know.
1: If this happened in Shakopee, Minnesota.
2: Yeah.
1: Shakopee, Minnesota. Well, this would be on every news station.
2: Every news station.
1: We'd be talking about it for years.
2: To be fair, it is on TMZ. So this
1: is on TMZ, but I'm telling you, these people around them probably didn't even tell their family about this.
2: Well, they're, yeah.
1: They were like living their lives. They're like, okay, yeah, that happened again. A woman got her shorts ripped off and proceeded to act like it was part of the dance that this woman was like designated to rip off her pants.
0: She's just in a really good improv troupe and it's very a yes and, you know? And
2: yes.
0: Yeah. Like, let's just go for it. Next situation.
2: I love some of these comments. Someone posted the video and just like, what am I watching?
1: How do you spell pantsed?
2: Pantsed?
0: P-A-N-T-S.
2: No, pants. Right. Yeah, P-A-N-T.
1: And like I pants somebody. Like,
0: P-A-N-T-S-E-D.
2: E-D.
1: That's what TMZ did, and pantsed. It looks crazy.
2: Yeah, that's what it, yeah.
1: I know that is accurate, because I've thought about it now, like for 4 minutes going, pants.
2: Pantsed. Yeah.
1: I've never wrote pants, but the headline is, Knicks fan pants during fight at parade, twerks on, and then there's a whole more. Because like, honestly, there's so, you can't take a part of that headline, because if it was just like, Knicks fans pantsed, there's way more to that story.
2: There's like, so much to the story.
1: Or there was a fight at the Knicks game parade. Nope. This, also that woman's butt is amazing.
0: I mean, you're not wrong.
1: I work so hard on trying to grow a butt.
2: Yep.
1: Not an eighth, not even a freaking 16th of what this lady has. And when she twerks, yeah. Like, she's got that. She knows what her power move is. And acting like that woman trying to swing at her and just continuing to dance.
2: She was putting on a clinic and kept it going even after being pantsed.
1: pants.
2: Now, here's the exciting news also. I said there was another story to this as well. We know that one of the big Knicks fans that were at all of the games, or most of the games that are doing the playoff run, was Ben Stiller. Mm-hmm. Now, the one thing people noticed that was kind of weird is constantly, like right as the game would end, or even during big moments of the game, he'd be kind of like running on the court with his iPhone and taking video. He even posted some of these like black and white shots that he had during the celebration. Very, very cool. Again, he's a filmmaker. This is literally the guy who Severance.
1: Yeah.
2: So, I mean, like, he knows what he's doing when it comes to filmmaking. So, Ben Stiller is taking all this video. Well, he now has made the announcement. To celebrate the New York Knicks' first championship in 53 years, it is now official. In collaboration with HBO and A24, he is doing a documentary collab.
1: That is so fun and done, which it will be done well.
2: Yeah.
1: Will be so good.
0: I just hope this doesn't cut into his time of making a next season of Severance.
2: I think that's
0: moving right along. I mean, get that
2: right
0: done
2: along.
0: First, yeah. And then we can move on to the next, Ben.
1: Can we acknowledge that Severance needs to start answering some questions? It's giving Lost.
2: Oh, no. You and I are not going to agree on this.
0: Okay.
2: I'm
0: expand.
2: Sorry.
1: It's not giving enough answers. It's asking more questions. It's good.
2: The resolution of what like happened in the final episode of season two of Severance was so much action and so much. It gave a lot. I know I didn't mm-hmm. answer the big questions, but oh my goodness, if you rewatch that final episode, mm-hmm. it gave so much.
1: I forgot to tell you something.
2: You haven't finished it yet.
1: No, it's not. Which also might
2: breaking
1: be true.
2: Breaking news. I haven't actually watched Severance. There's a season two?
0: That's such a cliffhanger.
1: Is Severance not a comics trip? No, I just got so excited.
2: Yeah.
1: I watched 4 episodes of the Knights of the Seven Kingdoms
2: last
1: night.
2: Oh, yes!
1: I forgot to tell you.
2: I love how that's just random, but okay, this is great.
1: Because I have a list of shows that I know are good because Mike and I align almost 100% of the time, especially with TV.
2: Yeah.
1: Sometimes we have differing views on what is mm-hmm. a good movie here and there. And like usually it's like a variance.
2: Yeah.
1: But I feel like we always align on TV.
2: We do.
1: And when you've been telling me, watch Knights of the Seven Kingdoms, and I finally was like, I'm just going to start it.
2: For people who don't know, this is the one that's another spinoff of Game of Thrones. This one takes place about 100 years after House of the Dragon and like 100 years before Game of Thrones.
1: And I can't tell you enough. Okay, so Game of Thrones.
2: Yep.
1: If you love Game of Thrones, you'll love House of the Dragon.
2: Yeah.
1: But this is filmed absolutely insanely different than all of them. This is almost like The Witcher. It has a video game vibe, like it's not like looking like a video game, but very side questy.
2: Yep.
1: And very silly. Even they try to start up the music, and all of a sudden a guy is like dun dun dun dun dun, and the guy has like diarrhea immediately.
2: Yep. Yep.
1: And stops the music.
2: Yeah.
1: This is so funny, so good, so quick. If you don't have to watch any of it, start Knights of the Seven Kingdoms.
2: Yep.
1: You will enjoy this so much. Obviously, there'll be like more depth if you've seen Game of Thrones.
2: They'll make references to certain kings and certain things. And you're like, oh, does that mean this person's this? Or does that mean this person's tied into this? Like, there's a lot of that going on.
1: But you don't need
2: it's so
1: to.
2: Good.
1: The characters are so, the acting is so good. Yeah. It's done so well. It's such an enjoyable watch. I just started it literally last night and went, I'll just start it and see what happens. I watched 4 episodes.
2: Yeah, it's such a good show. So that's wonderful and amazing. So is Severance. And so is this documentary I'm sure we're going to eventually get from Ben Stiller.
1: Severance, I'm just a little worried with PTSD from Lost, where you go, I am so invested.
2: One is network television. That's kind
1: of I get it, but I'm just saying that like I want them to answer some questions.
2: They're going to start.
1: Thank you.
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21: ABC News, I'm Brian Clark. A U.S. delegation led by Vice President J.D. Vance has arrived in Switzerland for talks about the next steps of the deal to end the war with Iran. But ABC's Britt Clenet says one of the core provisions of the initial memorandum of understanding are under threat.
22: With the fighting in southern Lebanon escalating, Iran announcing on Saturday that it's shut the Strait of Hormuz, citing the strikes and the blatant breach and violation by the United States of the first clause of the ceasefire agreement, which calls for fighting to end on all fronts. But the U.S. is denying the claim that Iran is in control of the strait.
21: President Trump on social media blamed vandals for the green algae and the peeling blue paint that have taken over the newly renovated reflecting pool at the Lincoln Memorial. More strong storms are possible today, along with flash flood threats from Kansas to Indiana. It could also be one of the year's busiest travel days. More than 3 million people expected at TSA checkpoints. This is ABC News.
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2: It's the best of the Jason Matheson Show with Colleen Lindstrom on My Talk. We are walking on sunshine on this Wednesday, June 17th, 2026. Welcome to hour two of the Jason Matheson Show. I'm Jason. Right over there, say hello once again to America's buddy, Colleen Lindstrom.
0: Good morning, buddies.
2: And over there, fresh from New York City, and she still smells like LaGuardia, it's Holly Roberts.
11: Sure do. I still have street meat hair. I was standing in line for a hot dog, and the smoke was blowing in my face.
0: Like Beyonce?
11: Yeah, except not as sexy or talented or thrilling. And so it still smells faintly of, you know,
2: street meat.
11: Street meat.
2: Yeah.
0: Nothing wrong with that.
2: Elmer. That's right. Welcome to the show, Elmer. Oh, little Johnny excited. Holly's back.
17: Yeah.
2: Yeah, we are too. That's right. Cornhole woman, you excited?
24: This is absolutely ridiculous.
2: Okay, we'll check in with you later. Coming up on the show, speaking of Holly Roberts, she has a trend report fresh from New York City, because, I mean, it's trendy, it's New York City, it's trendy, it's New York City. And then, speaking of hot and trendy, frozen yogurt, Froyo, is it back? Colleen will report. But
0: I'm going to let Holly report on that.
2: Oh, that's Holly, that's not Colleen, that's an H, that's not a C, yeah, okay. And then, Colleen, I will be coming to you because Colin Matheson was entertained by three things yesterday. Colin was entertained by Holly's legendary street meat award hot dog picture.
0: So good.
2: Colin was entertained by Holly asking Fallon if she enjoyed the beet salad at the fancy award ceremony. And Colin laughed out loud. And you know he only laughs out loud 40 to 50 times a year. And we're already in Q2, so you know. The cat Romeo and Juliet sent him into hysterics.
0: It is everything.
2: Can we actually just start there? We'll get to everything else.
0: I would love to. I would absolutely love to.
2: My talkers, this is really show and tell. Please, unless you're in an automobile, please Google along with us so you can see the visual.
0: Okay. So I don't know. I don't know what kind of life you live if you understand what happens in the tragedy of Romeo and Juliet. But pretty much they die. But
2: pretty
0: at
2: much.
0: The part where Romeo dies and Juliet discovers that Romeo be dead, during a performance by the Imperial Russian Ballet Company in Turkey, something happened. Now, one of the things I know about Turkey, because I spent a weird amount of time in my life watching Turkish dizzies. One of the things you need to know about Turkey.
2: I don't even know what you just said. Go ahead.
0: Turkish dizzies are like telenovelas,
2: okay.
0: But they're Turkish. And y'all get into them because Turkish actors are sexy. Turkey is a country where cats roam free and they just sort of hang. They're just kind of part of the, they're part of the landscape. Just cats everywhere.
1: Mm-hmm.
0: Okay. So Romeo dies. Spoiler alert.
2: Spoiler alert.
0: And Juliet discovers Romeo dead.
2: Spoiler alert.
0: And during this production by the Imperial Russian Ballet Company, a cat found its way onto the stage. And the cat is literally playing with Romeo, who's, by the way,
2: dead,
0: and is trying to stifle laughter because this kitten is doing what kittens do when they're playful, and it's like walking up to the going up to the head and then, you know, rearing back and jumping around wanting to play and
2: grabbing
0: Romeo,
2: the hair.
0: Romeo is like, he's supposed to be dead.
11: So sweet, though.
0: It is so sweet. I love everything about it. He's got, and at one point, he's you know, splayed out, and the cat is just kind of curled up trying to snuggle. Like, it's so cute.
2: Can I yes and this?
0: Please.
2: My favorite section of this in Collins, not that, is when Juliet tries to pull Romeo's body off the stage, yes, and the cat starts playing with the cloth and starts playing.
0: Yes.
2: With
0: the cloth. It's so funny.
2: And Romeo's clothes.
0: It's so funny.
1: We're gonna play now.
0: The show must go on, but like that cat is like
2: cat couldn't care less about
0: care.
2: The show.
0: Does not
2: no
0: care.
2: It's
0: hilarious.
2: Colin was. We were at Fletcher's last night, sitting at the bar, and we were laughing. People probably thought we were crazy. Colin goes, "You have to see this," and he pulled it up. I was dying. Like, it is that cat. And then at one point, Colleen, at one point, the cat's like, "Okay, I'm done." Like cats do. Cat,
0: yep.
2: The cat played
0: will
2: a little
0: tell
2: bit.
0: You when it's done. Cat's like, "I'm." That was fun.
2: And then the cat quickly like jumped on a platform and just laid down like, okay, I'm done. Peace. Yes. Like, okay, I'm done. This has been fun. Thank you.
0: And then just became part of the set piece.
2: And just became part of the set.
1: I bet that cat liked the hair product that guy had on and was trying to eat it.
0: Oh my gosh.
2: Oh.
0: For sure.
2: The smell. Yes. The
0: yes.
2: smell.
0: But listen, you guys, I would buy God. Front row tickets for Romeo and Juliet for
2: yes.
0: sure.
2: I see what you did there. Yeah.
0: The jokes write themselves.
2: Oh God. That cat, my talkers, please go look at this. Please find it.
0: It'll I want somebody to adopt that cat and name it Romeo.
2: Yeah.
0: Cute. I mean, it is a boy cat.
2: Yeah. It does, because it's a stray, right?
0: I would imagine.
2: Assume. Yeah.
0: I'm assuming that, again, like I have very little information about the origin of the cat and its lineage. But what I do know is that in Turkey, cats really do roam free. They're very much part of the landscape.
1: Oh, yeah. You go to Istanbul.
0: Yeah.
1: The cats are everywhere, and it's so delightful.
0: Yeah.
1: It is, you just have friends everywhere, and then they start following you. I mean, look, I know they don't want to really be my friend. They're just hungry.
0: Yeah.
1: But you're like, I am the queen.
0: Yes. Look at me. I'm like the Pied Piper. Look at the cats.
1: I'm the cats. The Keddies, there is a whole documentary, and it's called Keddie. Mm. If you want to know more about the cats of Istanbul,
2: really?
1: K-E-D-I. It's lovely. It's delightful. You'll get a feel for the volume of cats.
0: Oh, it's bonkers.
2: Oh.
0: Yeah, there just are lots of cats.
2: I did not know that.
0: Yeah. So it's sort of like, I mean, we've seen this happen before, right? We always see videos of the squirrels that get on the baseball fields or whatever, or like an eagle that lands in the middle of the field. This is sort of Istanbul's. This is Turkey's version of the squirrels on the baseball field. It's so great.
2: Could not. I watched it like three times.
0: But see, this is why I love cats, because you can't tell them nothing
2: anything.
0: About bleep. Like they are not. They give zero. They are just not interested in what the humans need from them.
2: No.
0: They're like, I'm gonna get my needs met.
2: Yeah,
0: so that cat is like licking itself. Like
2: Romeo's dead.
0: Romeo's dead.
2: Juliet's like, crying. That cat. Couldn't care less
0: care.
2: About the mourning period.
0: Does not care.
2: No, does not care.
0: Hi, Kitty.
2: Oh, so my talkers, go look that up, please. Go look that up.
0: Oh, it's so good.
2: It will be pleasurable for you today. Very pleasurable. when we come back, there's two stories percolating that I have something to say about. First, something about Andrew Rannells, and then I got some hot local goss that has to do with Gordon Ramsay. Hot
0: local.
2: Off the press. Local hot goss about Gordon Ramsay when we return.
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30: 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Enjoy. It's a funny thing.

0: So I stumbled upon some hot goss about Gordon Ramsay. Local hot goss.
1: Leaning in.
0: So I know people who know people who know people who saw something who know people who saw something. It seems we need to all be on the lookout for some Gordon Ramsay sightings in the Twin Cities, because I have very good information that he is shooting one of his 1,500 shows in our area soonish. Soonish.
1: Do you know which show?
0: The feeling is Kitchen Nightmares.
1: I love this journey for us.
0: I cannot confirm that that is the show.
1: It just feels like it.
0: But I would bet my left foot that he is for sure. His production, one of his shows, is getting ready to shoot here.
1: Mm. Ooh.
0: I have seen emails.
1: Follow up question.
0: Yeah.
1: What are the odds we can get him on the show?
0: Well, he is in the same universe as the TV show, so he's part of the Fox family. So I don't know. I'm certainly going to try when I get more, because again, this is like
1: we're in rumor town. Oh, wait,
2: Jason, your microphone is not working. Did you touch something?
1: I don't think he can hear us.
2: No.
1: Okay.
0: And then later.
1: Oh, there we go. Okay, Jace, can you hear us?
0: Again, I think it's going to be Kitchen Nightmares. What happened? What are you guys laughing at?
1: Can you hear us? Can you hear us at all?
0: I can't hear you guys.
1: No. Okay. We have to reset some things.
2: Okay. Turn it off and turn it back on again. But what am I saying? You can't hear anything.
1: You can't hear anything. Okay, here. Let's text him. But I'm going to explain to the listeners what's going on. Okay, so Jason is telling us this hot gossip that he has it on good authority that Gordon Ramsay might be in the Twin Cities area soon. And as he's dropping this hot gossip, his audio completely drops and we can see his mouth moving, but we hear nothing. No. So Holly and I start reacting to the fact that we can't hear anything. And we realize Jason can't even hear us. As we speak right now, Jason still can't hear us.
2: No, he can't.
1: And then his audio comes back and
0: Hello?
1: We've missed the entire. Did you hear?
0: Hello?
1: Can you hear us?
0: Hello?
1: No. Okay, so
2: Hold on a second. All right, let's do some little on-air producing.
1: That's all we're doing is on-air producing.
2: I'm going to go to the back.
0: Hello?
1: So Jason is still without us in his headphones. Can you hear us?
0: I can hear you now.
1: Oh, God.
2: Wait,
1: okay.
2: You can?
0: Yes, I can hear you
1: Jason,
0: now.
1: Jason, what has just transpired?
2: What am I doing right now?
0: You are making a fart noise.
2: Thank you.
0: With two of your hands, and okay. I see you both, too.
1: Okay. Jason, this is like when you're on the phone with somebody and they're about to tell you the best gossip ever,
0: yeah.
1: And then their phone drops, that random call drop feature.
0: Seriously, that's what happened?
1: That's what happened. So your audio completely dropped as you were giving the goods.
2: Yeah.
1: And Holly and I are like, wait, what?
2: What?
1: And we see her mouth moving and we're like, oh, he's talking, but we can't hear him. And then it comes back. And you're saying something, and we realize you can't hear us.
0: No. So what did you hear?
2: Nothing.
1: I don't even remember.
0: Nothing?
1: None of the good part.
2: Start Jason, Gordon Ramsay gossip. Would you have an opportunity
1: to have him on the show?
2: That's where we left off.
0: Yeah, because I heard that question from you.
1: Yes.
0: Okay.
1: And then everything went wonky after that.
0: Okay. I said, once I get this verified, because he is in the same TV universe as I am, we're both in the Fox universe. I know the chain to email.
1: Okay.
0: Like Fox publicity. I know who to get to when we book satellite interviews or Zoom. Well, satellite, what is this, 1994? when we do Zoom interviews, I know the channel to get to Gordon. I just got to tell you, process of elimination,
3: as far as what shows are here. Guys, it has to be Kitchen Nightmares.
1: Mm-hmm.
3: Because Next Level Chef is a studio-bound show. MasterChef is a studio-bound show.
1: Yeah, you are right.
3: Gordon's remote shows are there's only a few.
1: Yeah.
3: And the one that's in current rotation is Kitchen Nightmares.
1: Yeah, because he doesn't do Hotel Hell right now, does he?
3: No, he does not.
1: Yeah.
3: So I'm just thinking, yeah.
1: Ooh, now I want to know what kitchen has a nightmare. Okay. Mm-hmm. That's the hot goss I'm after.
2: Yep.
3: Well, I have a feeling. I have a feeling that's what they're looking for right now.
2: Oh, so they're scouting.
1: Okay.
3: I think they are scouting right
1: for the
3: now.
1: Kitchen there that is having a nightmare.
3: My feeling is they have one or two restaurants that they've already locked in.
1: Got
3: in
1: it.
3: This area, and they want more to make the trip worth it.
1: Love it.
3: That's usually what they do. They've scouted already one or two. They're coming to our area, and now they want to fill the schedule to make it worth the production's time to move here for a few months.
1: Oh, I love this.
3: I think that's how it usually works. So all I know is I've seen an email wanting participation. Mm-hmm. So
1: okay.
3: So if you have,
1: I would like to participate.
3: Yeah.
1: Tell me how I can participate.
3: Well, Colleen, you need to have a restaurant that's failing.
1: Let me figure that out.
3: You want to figure that out? If you have a restaurant that's failing, then you know.
1: Oh my gosh, this is exciting.
3: Okay, dish number two.
1: Okay.
3: I had.
1: It's a double dish.
3: Gordon Ramsay dish, and I have Andrew Rannells dish. So this popped last night. And I just smiled. Anytime a story about Andrew Rannells pops up, this is last night he gave an interview. And I love Andrew Rannells from Broadway, from Jersey Boys, from Book of Mormon, Girls. So he revealed that one of his boyfriends on Girls was based on Anderson Cooper, because when Andrew was young, he just revealed that he went out briefly with Anderson Cooper. So one of his boyfriends on Girls was based on Anderson Cooper. Well, which brings me to, Colin loves to bring this up, I had a chance many years ago to go out on a date with Andrew Rannells, and I did not do it.
2: Jason.
1: What?
2: Jason.
3: Yeah.
2: Jason.
1: What?
3: He was here for Jersey Boys. And this was when I was like in my early 30s. I was like, it's probably the most I feel in my Wheaties.
1: You were getting out there.
3: I was getting out there. I was like, I was gay thin, because, you know, there's regular thin, and there's like, I was looking like real good. Like, I felt real good about myself, and I was putting myself out there, and he was in town for Jersey Boys. Again, this was many years ago, and he invited us to like an after party, us, my friend Kristen and I. And Kristen looked at me, was like a great wing woman. And she goes, Jason, he's like flirting. And I go, no, he's not. She goes, Jason, I'm a woman. I know these things he is. And he was. Now, like, believe me, I have analyzed this for 20 some years. Actually, it's probably about 20 years. I have analyzed this for 20 years. I do now. I know now that he was, but I did not follow through. Like, we exchanged emails, like, we exchanged, never followed through. The tour left, never to hear from him again. And it is, I have very few regrets in my life, but every time I see an Andrew Rannells anything, I just think of that story. Like,
1: okay,
3: I could have at least had a date at Rock Bottom or Palomino or...
1: that butter spread that they had Solera. At Palomino, you could have shared that with him.
3: Yeah. Because the after party was at Solera. I remember that, yeah.
1: Okay. What is the lesson here to the kids?
3: Yeah, thank you. There's a lesson to youngins.
1: There's a lesson, and the lesson is carpe diem.
3: Mm-hmm.
1: Carpe momentum.
3: Mm-hmm.
1: Seize the moment.
3: Seize the day.
1: Seize the day.
3: Seize the Jersey Boy. Yeah.
1: When you have an opportunity,
3: uh-huh.
1: Whatever that opportunity is,
3: yeah.
1: Take it. because you don't want to live in regret.
3: No, no.
1: Because that person might end up dating, Anderson Cooper, and then
3: yes.
1: also would be telling stories about you.
3: Yeah. It is not to psychoanalyze myself, but I have for 20 years.
1: Oh, why not?
3: Years.
1: Let's go.
3: This will be a relatable to put a bow on this. This is like a semi-serious aspect of this. I know what that is. And so many of you have probably felt this way. If you've ever battled weight, no matter how thin you get or how happy you are with yourself, there is a side of yourself whenever you look in the mirror that you will always see that other side of you. You will mm-hmm. never see, you will. I always see the puffy Jason. I always see the little boy. No matter how good you feel about yourself, you always devalue yourself. You always feel like you're not pretty enough. You're not that. And that is exactly how I felt in that moment. Even though I was feeling my Wheaties, even though I was like physically kind of at my prime, I think it was like 30, 31, feeling great at my thinnest. I still did not have enough confidence to feel pretty enough to go out with this gorgeous person in my mind. I mean, those mm-hmm. were the mental gymnastics. I'm not quite yeah. phrasing that well as I wanted to, but you guys know what I mean.
1: No, that is relatable.
3: Mm-hmm. Yeah.
1: So then here, if I may put a bow on your bow before we yeah. move on. This is my second lesson to the young people wow. of the world.
3: Two lessons.
2: Well, listen, young people, listen.
1: Listen to the wisdom of this old lady. The version you are right now is great. And someday you will look at this version of yourself and you will think, that is a great version of me. So rather than thinking the version is not good enough, know that another version of yourself is going to look at this version of you and think, that version had it going on.
3: Right.
1: So have it going on. Period. Full stop.
3: Mm-hmm. We had dish and two lessons.
1: There you go.
3: I don't know what more people want from us. Mm-hmm. Seriously.
2: Yeah. Now, we'll give you some life advice from Ethel Merman. You'll be swell. You'll be great. Gonna have the whole world on the plate.
1: Thank you, Holly.
2: Everything is gonna come up. Lights and lollipops and roses for me.
3: Mama Rose up here,
1: I know,
3: too. We got Gypsy up in here.
1: Can we get Liza in the building?
2: Oh, it's terrific. You're gonna be terrific, kid. Don't ever doubt yourself. Gonna have a wonderful date. Look, if I can be the show Mama Rose Ethel Merman, I will right. be for you.
1: There we go. I love that.
3: That's what you do. That's why
1: I love that. Thank
3: one of the 14 reasons you won that award. Yes, mm-hmm. We're going to take a break when we come back. Colleen has ass hat next.
4: Where talk is fun.
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0: everyone. We're so glad you're here. Hope you're going to have a good day. The weather just sucks, though.
1: Oh my God. A bummer, but you know what?
0: What?
1: This is the kind of day you give yourself permission to wear soft pants.
0: Uh-huh.
1: To just hunker down, trash TV.
0: Yeah.
1: And
0: watch
1: maybe,
0: Hometown.
1: Yes.
0: You know?
1: Maybe pop a Reese's peanut butter cup in your mouth.
0: Mm-hmm.
1: Enjoy that.
0: Yeah.
1: Yeah, just, you know.
0: Make the most of it is what you're trying to say. You're turning chicken poop into chicken salad. Lemons into lemon pound cake.
1: I don't know that I would ever turn chicken poop into chicken salad. But yes.
2: I thought maybe you were going to go with fertilizer.
1: Right?
0: I mean, maybe. Fine, Holly, fine.
1: We do not advise eating chicken turd.
0: No, we do not.
2: The Jason Matheson Show with Colleen Lindstrom does not advise that you eat any kind of fecal matter.
1: Do not ingest.
0: No, please don't.
1: Feces.
0: Please don't. And on that lovely note.
3: Yeah. Am I wrong?
4: No, you're not wrong.
3: Am I wrong?
4: You're not wrong, Walter. You're just an ass.
5: Am I wrong?
6: Am I the asshat?
1: This is ripped from the popular Reddit thread. We have made it G-rated. Am I the ass hat? Okay, here is the question. Will I be the ass hat if I ask the neighbor family to close the window when their baby is crying?
0: No, we'll be right back.
1: I live on the second floor in a U-shaped apartment block, and my bedroom is on the interior part of the U-shape. A family living in an apartment close to mine on the same floor have had a baby, and it's perfectly normal for a baby. It cries a lot. The problem is that the baby's room also faces the interior part of the U-shape, and they probably have put the baby's bed very close to the window. This results in the baby's cries being sort of enhanced because of the shape of the block, and it ends up sounding very loud. For the last month, the weather has been warmer. We keep the windows open. I've constantly been woken up in the middle of the night by the baby crying. Mind you, under normal circumstances, I have absolutely no issue falling asleep again easily after being woken up. But this is different. Even if I close my windows, I have very good quality windows. Congratulations, by the way, on the quality windows. Sorry. Okay. Probably because of the crying resonating due to the U-shape of the block, I can still clearly hear the crying. It goes on for about 30 to 60 minutes every night, and I can't fall asleep because of how loud it sounds, even if I close my window. So, will I be the asshat if I respectfully ask the family to at least close the window while the baby is crying? To be clear, I don't want to ask them to keep the window closed at all times, only while the baby is crying, and open it up again when it stops. I'm perfectly aware that babies cry. There's nothing they can do about it, but it seems like a fair compromise, so it's more bearable for everyone.
0: 651-641-1071. Call the Asshat Hotline. 651-641-1071. Is the neighbor, that's what we're asking, is the neighbor the asshat? Operators are standing by. I'll go first. I think you are.
1: For asking them to close the window while the baby is crying.
0: Yeah.
1: Okay.
0: Because, dude, look, I get you. I am you, but I'm trying to be fair. I am you. That would drive me nuts, but I would never have the cojones to ask parents who probably don't like the baby crying either to shut their window. It could be hot that day.
1: Mm-hmm.
0: It could, you know, that maybe they don't have air. That's just asking a lot. And guy, that's sadly, that's the contract. That's the social contract that you are part of. You live in a communal space and that's going to happen.
1: Yeah.
0: You know, that's just the way that it is. That's the way the cookie crumbles. Add any phrase like that you would like. I wouldn't like it either, but you're an asshat for asking them to shut their window because their baby is crying.
1: Yeah.
0: You, Colleen?
1: I mean, if I'm being honest, it's funny because I've kind of gone back and forth about this. Real feeling is, no, you can ask.
0: Oh, yeah.
1: You can go, you can ask anything. Does that make you an asshat? Not for asking. Go ahead and ask. But what would make you an asshat is if they say no. and you are upset about that. Because here's the thing that I think about it from the parent's perspective. I know what it's like to have a crying baby in the middle of the night. The procedure of before you go to soothe the baby, remembering to close the window because the guy across the courtyard is angry about the crying. That's where I go, that it's probably not going to happen, dude. Like, they might say, sure, we'll give it a try, but they're probably not going to remember. And it's just going to make them feel awful because it already feels awful when your baby is crying. So my bigger, I mean, like what I would say to this guy is, I don't even know if it's a guy. I just decided it's a guy. That's not nice of me. The original poster, I would say, manage your own sound situation. Put on noise canceling headphones to sleep, or have some brown noise or white noise in your room. Find a way to muddle through. This is not going to be forever. This is a temporary problem.
0: Or seek revenge and have very loud sex.
1: Jason, I'm going to write that in the post for this. I think that is helpful.
2: I see you're crying, baby, and
1: I raise you.
0: I don't know, Holly. I was thinking of an alternative. This guy was vengeful. Have loud nookie. Holly, what do you think?
2: No, you're not the asshat for not closing the window. But then, yeah, it's tricky, right? Because you can ask things and people can say no.
1: Right.
2: But as far as crying babies go, you're the adult. The baby's just trying to communicate, and that's how the baby communicates.
1: Yeah.
2: And you have to just take it.
1: Well, and to your point, Jason, like, this is the contract you make when you live in a communal space like this.
2: Mm-hmm.
1: You can't
0: Nobody
1: control the noise that other people are making.
0: I'm sure the parents, that's why I try to have a lot of patience on planes. Mm-hmm. I don't always succeed, but I really do try. Do you think the parent is thrilled that their baby is throwing a fit?
1: Not at all.
0: No. And I just try to be, I really do. As much as I joke on the show that I like kids on a case by case, I do love kids. It's sort of an act. Do mm-hmm. they irritate the living daylights out of me? Yes, because we are a gay couple without kids.
1: Mm-hmm.
0: Your kids are sometimes little monsters that I would like to not have on that airplane. But having said all of that, I do try to come from a compassionate place.
1: Yeah.
0: Because I'm sure that parent wants to go to bed, too. That's the baby's crying. I'm sure they don't want that baby crying.
1: Nobody is more irritated by the sound of a crying baby than the parents of that baby. 100 Yeah. That is an actual fact. And the baby's crying is designed to get your attention.
2: Right.
1: That's actually nature's design. So I'm sorry that it's getting in the way of your sleep. But again, as the adult in the situation, you can make choices about how you can mute the noise or change the noise, right? Because what I hear from the original poster is, I don't want to have to change how I'm living.
0: Mm-hmm. Well, you're going to have to. You live in a communal space.
1: Mm-hmm.
0: Sorry. We have a verdict.
2: So are they the asshat?
0: They are.
2: Is that what
0: asshat?
2: I'm reading?
1: I think we're getting, I think that's where we've gone.
2: Yeah.
6: You are the asshat.

0: and you just want her to like you and be nice to you.
1: I watch her get triggered and I'm like, God, you give millennials a bad name. You're so annoying.
2: She's not a millennial. So quit putting her in with us. She's not a millennial.
1: How old is she?
2: She's Gen Z. She's 28.
1: Okay, but like then I'm Gen Z.
2: No, you're not Gen Z. You might try to be Gen Z, but you're not Gen Z. I hate to break to you. 95 is a cutoff.
1: Here's a fun fact about being Gen Z.
2: Yeah.
1: You don't try.
2: Okay.
1: Try to do anything.
2: Well, you're trying right now, which makes you very millennial.
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0: everyone. 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Holly?
1: Jason, Colleen.
0: Yes?
1: If you want to know what the hot fashion is in New York City this summer, well, you've come to the right place. The hottest trend in ladies' fashion this summer in New York City is camel toe.
2: No.
1: Yes.
2: No.
1: Camel toe.
0: We'll be right

0: back. No.
1: No.
0: No.
1: Yes, it is the hottest thing in Midtown Manhattan. Walk around showing your camel toe.
2: No.
0: No.
2: No.
0: No.
2: Holly, did you see this with your eyeballs?
0: Thank you.
1: Well, yeah, of course. What else am I going to see it with?
2: I don't know. I didn't know if this was in some sort of trendy magazine, if they were
1: like, ladies, hike up your shorts, camel toe is in. Or I went to like the sex dungeon or something. Yeah. No, this is camel toe.
2: No, camel no.
0: Camel no. Oh my God, there's the noise.
1: That's right. That was the sound on Lexington Avenue when I was walking down the street this weekend. Everyone, well, not everyone. I noticed a significant amount of women, and this would be women probably ages 35 and under, wearing their workout clothes as their outfit. It was really hot this weekend, and just wearing the workout pants and a bra. And I'm like, there can't be that many Pilates studios in this town.
2: No.
1: That everyone is going to Pilates and or playing tennis, because people were also wearing the little tennis skirts or tennis dresses as a full-on fit.
2: Yeah, that is a thing.
0: I can't.
2: This is just an extension of when yoga pants hit the scene and we all were wearing yoga pants.
1: And I thought we were overwearing yoga pants.
2: Yeah, but not many of us were doing yoga, but we loved the pants. Now it's again to your point, Holly. People be dressing for tennis and not playing tennis. People be dressing for Pilates and not doing their 100s.
1: No.
2: I'm just saying.
1: I'm like, where's the solid core around here? Is that where everyone's going to? Certainly everyone is not going to work out because, as my husband Chip pointed out, they didn't have workout bags with them.
2: Oh, no, they're just athleisuring.
1: But like full on like naked athleisuring. And I'm not a prude. And if you want to show your camel toe, show your camel toe. Just let it fly. Really? So I'm not a prude. It's just, I guess I felt like it was a little basic, a little boring.
2: Mm.
1: I just thought camel toe was boring.
2: It is just, it is sort of aggressive.
0: And I don't want to see the male equivalent either.
1: I didn't see any moose knuckle, Jason. No, the moose, we're not loose.
0: The knuckle of the moose?
1: No. This was just one part of the city, and it was just a pretty specific demographic. There are other parts that were more fashionable, but I was like, man. And if you're a finance bro in Midtown Manhattan, you're wearing a navy blue suit, a white shirt with no tie that's unbuttoned at the top, and brown shoes.
2: That's my favorite. And you see them walking in packs together.
1: Oh, yeah.
2: And they look like very important.
1: They're businessing.
2: They're like, we got business to take care of.
1: Buy, sell!
2: And they're just sort of like tromping down the street doing their business.
1: Mm-hmm.
2: Yeah, buy, sell.
1: Buy, sell, merge.
0: Leanne Morgan always jokes that kind of outfit immediately signals to her that they have health insurance, which always cracks me up.
2: That's hot.
1: Yeah, go forth. Well, if you want to be hot like the New York City people, wear your camel toe.
2: I think I'm good.
1: Yeah, I think I'm good, too.
2: Yeah, I've said this before. That is sort of like the last in trends, though, right? Like, we've done the cleavage. We've done the under boob. We've done side boob. We've gotten everywhere around the nipple. We've done upper butt crack. We've done whale tail. And it's like the camel toe really is the only, that's the last.
0: Final frontier.
2: Final frontier.
0: But just like you drew a line from reclining seats in auditoriums to people acting like animals in their living room to theaters. The rise of athleisure. You could draw a direct line to the rise of camel toe.
2: It's true.
0: Again, this is another phrase I never thought I would utter. Mm-hmm. You could draw a direct line. The rise of everyone wearing athleisure to the rise of camel toe appearances.
2: It's true.
0: The knuckles of the mooses.
2: It's true.
0: Mm-hmm.
2: It's absolutely true.
0: Yeah. I see them a lot at Disney.
2: A lot of camel toes.
0: I see a lot of camel toe, and that makes it not so magical.
2: And they have a dress code at Disney.
0: They do.
2: Yeah. And they are serious about it.
0: Very serious.
2: You cannot just be walking around in a sports bra. They will absolutely invite you to succeed elsewhere.
0: Even if it's a Mickey Mouse top.
2: Yes, no. It does not matter.
0: It does not matter.
1: I'm very concerned about wearing such tight pants for a long period of time in Central Florida.
2: You do want things to breathe.
1: Where the humidity... can be extreme at times. Yeah, I'm just worried about people's health.
2: You're leaving marks on the chairs. I'm just saying.
1: Oh.
2: I'm just saying.
0: Yeah. Colleen is not. You are right. Mm-hmm. Mm-hmm. Per usual. Yeah. It's not. But we see it all of the time.
1: And what are your tips on your podcast, Jason? Two fairy godfathers to like carry a towel and a wet wipe?
0: Sure. I'll do that.
1: Okay. Yeah. Sounds like you need them down there.
2: I will say wet wipes do come in quite handy for multiple reasons at Disney. Yeah,
0: they do.
2: Mm-hmm.
0: I just like to feel fresh.
2: Yes.
0: You know what I mean? I just want to feel fresh.
2: Yes.
0: I don't need.
2: Oh, it is a sweaty area.
0: Yeah. And it's bad. Mm-hmm. It's real, real bad.
2: Mm-hmm.
0: Mm-hmm. Well, that was lovely. That was the only... Holly, that was the only trend you saw the whole time. I mean, that was the hot trend.
1: That
0: I love that.
1: The hot fashion trend. The hot food trend. Speaking of going back to 2008, the hot trend in food in New York City is frozen yogurt.
2: I want this to explode here in the Twin Cities as well. I miss Froyo.
1: So do I. Maybe it will come back. There was an article in the New York Times I read yesterday that was about this very same thing about people standing in line for hours for frozen yogurt. And I saw this with my own eyes down in Soho. There's this place called Mimi's, and there is a huge line.
0: I know where that is.
1: Okay.
0: Yes.
1: For flipping frozen yogurt that we used to get at TCBY back in the day.
2: Oh, man. I used to love TCBY.
1: And this is... the hot thing to do is to stand in line for this dang yogurt.
0: I thought, Holly, that is so funny that we thought it was a clothing store, Holly, like Stussy. We thought they were waiting in line for t-shirts.
1: No.
0: And I'm like, oh my God.
1: No, that Stussy line freaking... in Soho is long too.
0: Yeah. I'm like, oh my God, this is for Froyo. We didn't wait in line for Froyo in the 90s. We just went to the TCBY.
2: Mm-hmm.
1: Yeah. So
2: get your toppings.
1: This is the hot thing to do is stand in line on a sweltering day for hours and then get frozen yogurt.
2: I love it. I endorse this. Mm-hmm. More Froyo.
0: That's right. More Froyo for everyone.
2: YOLO Froyo.
0: That's right. Colleen took a trip, one last trip to Widow's Bay. I finished all four seasons. And Holly has some news. It's a very active Screen Queens when we return. Plus, from TV to movies, we have a big fat movie review. It continues to dominate the box office, but did it dominate our minds? I'm talking about Obsession. Colleen and I saw it. We'll give our review next.
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10: ABC News, I'm Brian Clark. Vice President J.D. Vance is leading a U.S. delegation in Switzerland for talks about the next phase of the deal to end the Iran war. ABC's chief Washington correspondent Jonathan Carl says amid Israel's military action in Lebanon, these talks are off to a rocky start.
11: The Iranians backing out for a bit because of what was happening in Lebanon and saying that the Strait of Hormuz is closed. They can't even agree on whether or not the strait is open. So expectations are not particularly high, but certainly the stakes are.
10: President Trump on social media blamed vandals for green algae and peeling blue paint that are plaguing the newly renovated reflecting pool in front of the Lincoln Memorial. The TSA says travel today could approach Thanksgiving levels, an estimated 3 million travelers expected at airports. The FAA is investigating a potential collision at Boston's Logan Airport Saturday when a Delta Airlines flight had to abort a landing to avoid another plane. This is ABC News.
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0: I'm not a smart man, but I know what love is.
1: We are walking on sunshine on this Thursday, June 18th, 2026. What's up, everybody? Welcome to Hour 2. It's Jason Matheson Show. I'm Jason, right over there. Say hello once again to Colleen Lindstrom.
2: Good morning, buddies.
1: And over there, keep the highs coming for Holly Roberts.
3: Hi!
1: Ha! Cheers, everybody. Welcome to Hour 2. Cheers.
2: Cheers, indeed. Oh, coffee's great.
1: It is, isn't it?
2: Oh, the
1: it's
2: best
1: just a gift.
2: Part of waking up actually is Folgers in
1: Folgers
2: my cup.
1: Folgers in your cup.
2: Get it.
4: And Jason, do you have that horchata shaken espresso? I still need to try one.
1: Holly.
4: It's challenging because I don't like anything sweet to start the day off with.
1: Holly,
4: but I
1: Holly.
4: Mean anything sweet. I want nothing.
2: She wants just the black coffee. Just give her the hot bean juice, pure and simple.
4: Yeah, I need it to be bitter.
2: Mm-hmm. She starts her day with bitterness.
1: Mm-hmm. Like my soul.
4: I just need it to taste like an ashy cigarette in my mouth, but without the cigarette. You know, I need that.
2: Yeah.
1: I hear you. No, Holly, I think once you do, though, I look forward to you trying it. It's delightful.
4: I'm excited.
1: Yeah, I'm excited for your excitement. Yeah. Okay, we ended hour one with a little bit of a cliffhanger / tease. If you're new to us, Colleen and Holly spent many years together on Colleen and Bradley. So Holly knows stories about, and then Colleen and I have been friends. Our friendship is old enough. My favorite line from Colleen. What's your line, Colleen?
2: Our friendship is old enough to drink.
1: That's right. And soon to rent a car.
2: It's true. Anyway,
1: but I don't know this. You teased a story because we ended the hour talking about a particular child of yours, and we'll change his name to protect him, but Ollie.
2: Yeah, so Oliver, yep.
4: Oliver Lindstrom. Lindstrom.
1: That's right. Again, changing his name. But he ate like a tub of chocolate or of peanut butter cups.
2: Yes.
1: And then you mentioned another, because I asked you, and my talkers are wondering, Colleen has been updating us, the college kid has come home, and he's left some stanky shoes by the door.
2: Mm-hmm.
1: And it's still there.
2: In our hallway, and I've been asking him for days. And we're in a standoff now because this is the difficult thing, right? As a parent, they need to do it themselves. Now, you also have to understand, like, our schedules are such that I barely see this kid. So in order to get him to move the shoes, I do have to, like, actually, at this point, physically stand over him and have him move them.
1: Oh,
2: and we're just not seeing each other a lot. And then a lot of times when I do see him, I'm forgetting about the shoes. And then, then he's gone. And then I look at the shoes and I go, oh, my gosh, the shoes. So, but I brought up the fact that we're in a standoff. And this is sort of a thing, because I'm not going to move those damn shoes. That is not my responsibility. This brings me to a very famous story at the Lindstrom house that Holly loves this story. It's called The Shoebox in the Living Room.
1: Okay, let me get comfortable and get my horchata. Okay.
2: First, I would like to open this story by telling you my husband is an amazing human being. And
1: Hi,
2: he
1: Matt.
2: Does so many wonderful things around the house, and I am grateful for him for that. And we really are a great team. We kind of have our jobs. We do our thing. One time, it was shortly, my kids were little, and it was right before Thanksgiving, and my husband had gotten a new pair of shoes.
1: Okay.
2: He took them out of the box in the living room. He tried them on and he put the box down on the floor in the living room.
1: Okay, new shoes, Matt got them put. Okay.
2: Mm-hmm. The box was empty. The shoes went where shoes go, but the box stayed in the living room.
1: Okay.
2: And I decided to run an experiment. I said to myself, let's see how long that box will stay there without my saying anything or doing anything. So for days that turned into weeks, I would walk around this box that was in the middle of my living room.
1: No.
2: The kids would play around the box that sat in my living room. Suddenly, it's almost Thanksgiving, and we host Thanksgiving, and we are going to have people over to our house for Thanksgiving, and we are cleaning the house. And now I'm in a moment where I have to make a choice.
1: No.
2: Do I say something about the box? Do I move the box and not say anything? What do I do? Or do I leave the box there and it becomes a centerpiece of the Thanksgiving gathering? Three choices. All of them came with their own pros and cons. What I chose to do is say something to my spouse about the box in the living room. And what I said to him was, because I like to be playful. Mm-hmm. I didn't want to be resentful or angry about the box. It really was an experiment. It was meant to be kind of funny.
1: Yeah, yeah.
2: So I said to him, I'm unclear.
1: Oh, I love the way you started
2: about that. How we are treating this new piece of furniture in the living room. And he said, what? And I said, are we meant to put our feet up on it? Is it just for decoration? Mm-hmm. Is there a function I am missing? And he goes, for mm-hmm. what? And I said, this box that's been here for a couple of weeks. And he, and I love my husband. I do. I love him so much. We've been together 24 years. Even after this, we stayed together.
1: Oh, I mean, even after a box gate.
2: He looked me in the eye and he goes, well, why didn't you just tell me to move it?
1: Why didn't you just tell me, an adult man, to move it? Okay.
2: It was so, I was like, this Matt. Is the definition of emotional labor. Flames, and I shan't
1: be
2: doing that.
1: On the side of my face.
2: Anyway, we still refer to the box when things happen that have box energy.
1: Yeah.
2: Oh, that's like the box. That's uh-huh. like the box. He's learned to see boxes. You know those bumper stickers that say start seeing motorcycles at our
1: yes.
2: house? Start seeing
1: start
2: boxes.
1: Seeing boxes.
2: Now it's going to be start seeing shoes.
1: Yeah.
2: I get it, though. There are things that just don't bother certain people, right? They're just, it's
1: yes.
2: just not in their field of view.
1: Uh-huh. And they don't register that it might bother the other cohabitant
2: and,
1: of the habitat.
2: And I yes. and there is a case that could be built that I was being passive aggressive. I'm open to that.
1: Yeah.
2: What I believe I was doing was just running an experiment.
4: Yeah, that's not passive aggressiveness. That's science.
2: That's what it was. I was doing a 2 weeks.
1: Yeah.
2: 2 weeks.
1: I can't believe that everyone walked around that. That would
2: everybody
1: drive did. Colin crazy.
2: I'm not saying it was easy.
1: See,
2: I
1: this
2: am
1: is where Colin and Matt
2: real.
1: Differ. Because
2: mm-hmm.
1: we often say Colin and Matt are very similar in ways.
2: Mm-hmm.
1: This is the road splitting.
2: Yes.
1: Colin would never, that would drive him nuts.
2: Well, this is where Colin and I are a lot alike.
1: It
2: does. I've learned. So here's the other truth is just, you know, when you've got the chaos of 3 kids and just life, I've had to learn to let a lot of stuff go lot and be okay with sometimes things take a few days. Sometimes things aren't going to happen on my schedule. If I want things done a certain way, I do have to do them that way.
1: Mm-hmm.
2: But I can lower my standards while other people learn my way.
1: Yeah.
2: It is, you know, it's a journey.
1: Here's an example how that would never, this is a very small example of how that would never, that box wouldn't make it past a day with Colin. Because Colin needs order
2: mm-hmm.
1: in a lot of ways. There's a story that I always think of with Colin. It was one of the first stories he told me within like the first year of us being together. And his mother picked him up from preschool one day. And Lori would always, Mama Haas would always turn left out of the preschool.
2: Mm-hmm.
1: For months and months and months would turn left to go home. And one day, like, she turned right. And Colin goes, "What? Why are we turning right? Like, why are we turning right? We turn left. I mean, this left is where we go.
2: Oh my gosh.
1: Like, why are we turning left?
2: Preschool.
1: Turning right. This is preschool, Colin. And that's, you know, and then he started wondering, you know, and this is, I'm not making light of this, but as this Colin's words to me, Colin's like, when I look back on that, that's when I realized that I might be on the spectrum in some way.
2: Oh, interesting.
1: Yeah, yeah. It was one of a piece of a puzzle, you know, anywhoodly. But the funny part about that is that part of Colin still exists, and he just likes order and things. If you go left on Wednesday, you should probably go left on Thursday, Friday, Saturday, Sunday.
2: Yep. Mm-hmm.
1: And, but in the terms of physical things, space, I have a phone holder on my dashboard that I have to press. I have to take both fingers and press it for the gates to open to hold my phone up on the vent.
2: Mm-hmm.
1: One of those, you know, you put it on your vent and holds your phone upright like yep. you see Uber drivers have. I don't always, if I pull my phone off, I don't always reopen the gate. Colin, if he's driving with me, has to reopen that gate.
2: Yeah.
1: Like, he can't have it closed. He has to, no matter if we get out of the car, Colin opens that up. And I've never told him that I've observed that, but he just needs things in certain things, but he needs things in a certain place, in a certain way.
2: Mm-hmm.
1: And some things don't fall under that category. Some things, for whatever reason, do not go into the file. But that phone holder is representative of, like, he opens that up for me. Even if I don't care, like, I just yank the phone out.
2: Yeah.
1: And it's closed. But no, he has to, if he's a passenger, he opens that thing back up so that when I get back in,
2: mm-hmm.
1: I can place the phone in there, which is very sweet. But it is like a...
2: Oh, it's a thing. I super get that, because I also have things like that. There is, in my humble opinion, a correct way to make the bed, which means everybody else who makes the bed is doing it wrong.
1: Okay. Okay. We're going to take another unexpected journey, because I have a question to ask the both of you.
2: Ooh.
1: About bed making,
2: mm-hmm.
1: that I brought up on the show when I started dating Colin. And it was something that Mama Haas did with making the bed that I had never heard of in my life. And it divided my talkers. And I want to ask if you do it.
2: Ooh.
1: When we return.
3: Morning, sunshine.
5: And I thought, I would like some more ambient light. And I happened to have this lamp that we were not using at the Lindstrom home any longer.
4: Yeah, gee, I wonder why you're not using it anymore.
5: Okay.
6: I have not seen the Ed Gein lamp.
5: Because you guys...
6: Made of stretched human flesh. Here we go. I'm getting ready to look at it for the first time.
5: Jason, oh my gosh, your face.
6: That looks like Colleen made it from the thigh of her third or fourth victim.
5: It does, actually. Now that... When I see it through those eyes...
4: That is a lamp made of bones and skin, and that's what Colleen has brought into the My Talk office. And now we have
6: size
4: to...
6: size 14. Can you help me get my furniture in the van?
5: Oh my gosh.
6: Ignore those night vision goggles on the counter. I just use them for bird watching.
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0: Welcome back to the show right here on My Talk. Everything entertainment, everything. Thanks for announcing your departure. I'm Jace with Colleen and Holly. We're so glad you're here. Okay, so we were talking about, well, life. Life with family. Relatables, we call them. Life with kids. And you were talking, and we were talking about, what would you call them? Not idiosyncrasies, but little quirks.
1: Quirks and preferences.
0: And personality. Yeah. And Colleen, you brought up the fact that you, for example, you have a very specific way that you like to make a bed.
1: Correct.
0: So let me ask first, what is that way?
1: Well, there's a lot. First, there's a special way you have to tuck the sheets in. I believe very strongly in hospital corners. I do not like the sides to be flopping in the wind. They need to be tucked properly.
0: Not flopping?
1: The comforter needs to be pulled up so that it's not hanging down. It has to be even on all sides. And then the pillows have to lay in a special way. That's all.
0: That's all, Holly.
1: Unhinged when I say these things.
2: And when you go to bed at night, Colleen, if the bed is not made in this way, does it present challenges in your ability to feel comfortable and fall asleep?
1: Yes, because here's why. You must reset the bed. Otherwise, you just are getting tangled up in your sheets. You must reset the bed for a pleasant sleeping experience. This is my truth. This is a hill I will die on.
0: Mm-hmm.
1: This is how I live my life.
0: Okay. We're here for you.
1: Thank you. You guys, I'm looking in my phone because I have a picture of how it's supposed to be made appropriately.
0: Does your family follow these rules?
1: Well, that's why there's a picture, Jason. I do it, and then I send it to everybody, and I say, this is how.
0: Like IKEA furniture instructions.
1: It's true.
0: Yeah. Well, while you look for that picture, let me tell you what I teased. Within 2 years of dating Colin, I discovered something about my mother-in-law, other than the fact that she was abducted by an alien. And by the way, I'm trying to book her for next week so she can tell you the full story.
1: Thank you.
0: Other than she was abducted by an alien and she loves Bud Light and she's really good at pull tabs, my mother-in-law had a very specific way of making a bed that I had never heard of before. And when I brought it up on this show like 10 years ago, it caused like a debate because people could not believe that I had never done this. Let's say on your sheet, your top sheet.
1: Yep.
0: There is a pattern.
1: Mm-hmm.
0: Okay. And then the back, there's no pattern. She puts the pattern down.
1: That is correct. That is the correct way to do it.
0: I was not raised that way. I had never heard of another human doing that. And I said what I just said on this show 10 years ago. And I was flooded with emails of like, Jason, you're high. That's how you're supposed to do it. And I'm like, no, then what's the sense of the pattern?
1: Okay.
0: So why have a pattern? If no one's ever going to see it.
1: This is why you would do it that way. You can do it.
0: Connor, Holly,
1: appropriate to do it either way. The reason you would put it pattern side down is because if you choose in your own bed making to fold it over so that it peeks out over, you know, you might fold over so that the comforter.
2: It's an aesthetic choice.
1: That would be an aesthetic choice, and that would be the reason why you'd put the pattern side down. Another choice that's also an option is to have the pattern side up, but then you would not want to fold it over.
3: That option, Holly, not available at the Lindstrom House.
1: I'm just saying, depending on your...
2: Don't even speak of it.
3: Don't even.
1: Depending on your bedscape.
3: And the mother in the house.
1: Listen, this is another thing I've had to deal with is that my kids don't like top sheets.
0: What?
1: So they take their top sheets off.
0: And they just sleep comforter body.
1: Yes. How do I feel about that?
0: How do you feel about
1: that? Not great. Guess what? I've had to deal with my feelings.
2: Do they have duvet covers on the comforter? Or they just...
1: You have to actually wash the comforter.
2: Yeah.
0: Duvet covers are the dumbest invention ever by humans.
1: They are not easy.
0: I just buy a comforter. I do not have time to tie.
1: Mm-mm.
0: To tie the corners of a freaking duvet inside a duvet cover. Bite me. That's the dumbest thing. I don't know how to do it. Colin has shown me 100 times. I have to flip it inside out and then tie the corners. It's the dumbest thing.
2: Yeah,
0: duvets and duvet covers are the dumbest thing ever invented.
1: I love it.
0: Holly, I'm sorry. Yes?
2: That's all right. Continue. I just wanted to clarify because at least with the duvet cover, you can take it off and then wash that. Otherwise, you got to wash big daddy comforter.
0: You are right. That's been the argument that has been sent to me about, and you can change the patterns, Jason. It doesn't matter. It's a pain. Nobody likes tying those corners, and they don't stay anyway. And then you have like a flimsy top. The duvets are never the same size as the duvet cover. You always have like, and then you have like a, like it feels like a sheet instead of a fluffy cover.
1: Yeah.
0: Yeah, I hate them.
1: Yeah, I don't like it when they get bunchy and it's just,
0: no.
1: That's not fun for me.
0: Okay, Colleen, I will tell you, the way you explained it, and I think some listeners did, I think Lex tried, I think April Ingebretson tried when I brought it up.
1: That was a deep pull. That was old.
0: They all tried, but the aesthetic of the folding over and then you can, because my counter argument always was, then why have a darn pattern?
1: Yeah.
0: If you're going to have it laying on your body, no. But if you fold a portion of it down when you make the bed, that makes sense.
1: If that is your choice for your bedscape.
2: I don't even know if that's what they call it.
1: I just made that up.
2: Do you have decorative pillows?
1: Listen, I understand.
0: Great
1: that,
0: question, Holly.
1: That is something that frustrates some. Yes, I have actually a lot of decorative pillows. So, you guys, I found a picture of the bed. It's not made properly, though.
0: Oh, is this an example of what not to do in your family?
1: Well, not necessarily. This was actually a picture of our cat on the bed that just happened to be taken by somebody after somebody had mismade the bedscape.
0: Oof, a demerit, Holly,
1: but
0: in the household.
1: But it will give you an idea of the bedscape.
0: Of how it should be,
1: well,
0: according
1: close,
0: to you.
1: Close. You'll see the pillow situation.
0: Okay, now I'm locating. Break, I want to see this.
1: Okay, so now I'm forwarding it to the show chat. This is, again, the cat on the bed. The pillows aren't the way that I would arrange them. However, I'm okay.
0: Holly, make note of that, Holly. It's not the way she would arrange the pillows.
1: I'm okay with it. I've grown to be fine with it. My husband just texted me. I like this conversation. Don't get me started on the shams.
2: Oh, and look at the kitty.
1: Yeah, well, see, I knew you'd be into that.
2: Cats help you make the bed, Colleen?
1: I mean, the cats live in the bed. They think it is their bed.
0: But 1, 2, 3, 4, 5, 6, 7, 8, 9, 10 pillows.
1: There's a lot of pillows.
2: Jason, I asked if she has decorative pillows. What the?
0: I know.
2: Holly, there's half the bed.
0: There's actually six.
2: But
0: decorative pillows.
2: I don't understand decorative pillows. I don't understand them, and I know we have to go to break because we've got to fix somebody's life. But you got to... People...
0: Thank you.
2: People...
1: It looks nice. I like it to look nice.
2: But...
1: I take them off the bed when I get into the bed. I don't sleep with all those pillows.
0: Then why have them on at all?
1: For my bedscape! It is a bedscape! I spent a lot of time in department stores admiring the bedscapes. I want that in my house. There's very little that I care about.
0: How many of the 10 pillows that Holly and I are currently looking at do you and Matt Lindstrom use on a daily basis?
1: The ones that you can see we don't sleep on, those are show pillows.
2: But where do you put the show pillows when
1: under
2: you go to
1: the bed?
0: That's a lot of work.
2: What?
1: Just take them off, you guys. It takes 3 seconds.
2: You have one pillow. One pillow for everything. There's no decorative pillows on the bed.
1: I can't show the sleep pillow. That has drool stains.
3: We're going to take a break.
1: I don't want to see what my nasty, dirty head slept on.
3: That's right, yeah. I get that too, but six, girl. And one has a saying on it. I love that.
1: It's my bedscape. Do you want to know what the saying is?
3: Must make bed like this?
1: Yes. Or you will be injured. No, it says, I just believe at this point in my life, I'm not meant, or whatever, that it's from The White Lotus. I'm not meant to live an uncomfortable life.
3: No, okay, I approve that. Yeah.
1: Thank you.
3: You just need that one. We're going to take a break. Somebody needs us to fix their life next.
4: Where talk is fun.
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8: 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So I was talking to Ilana. She's one of my favorite attorneys there, other than my husband, Jordan. And she's got this certification that only 3% of other real estate attorneys have, which means she really, really knows her stuff. And we were talking about when people buy a rental property and how often she talks to folks and is like, yeah, you might have bought that. Doesn't mean you can actually use it as a rental property, whether that be because of a city ordinance. 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
2: where talk is fun. My Talk, everything entertainment. Well,

0: Well, we're sure going to try. Welcome to Fix My Life every Thursday right here on the show. One hapless, hopeless human being emails us or sees us in Target and says, hey, can you help me? And then we bring them on the show to help fix their life. This one's a doozy. Let me just tell you that right now. Who do we have today, Holly?
1: We are joined by Ryan.
0: Hi, Ryan. How are you?
2: I'm okay. I'm okay. I'm not great, but yeah, I'm good. I'm appreciative that y'all are going to help me out here.
0: Okay.
3: We're trying to make it better.
0: We're sure going to try, as the song says. We're going to try to make it better. Okay. I'm going to shut my mouth. Go ahead and tell us your story.
2: Yeah. Okay. Well, so this is a little bit of a hard one. So best of luck here. My twin brother and I have been we've been splitting one relationship for 3 months, and I think I'm really falling for his girlfriend at this point, who doesn't actually know that I exist as a separate person, like somebody else. And I'm just at this spot right now where I feel really awful, and honestly, I don't know what to do.
3: Oh my God, I have so many questions.
1: Go for it, Colleen. Go for it. Splitting a relationship?
0: Yeah. Tell us more. Yeah.
2: Tell
0: us more.
2: Okay, gotcha. So here's the full story. So my brother Casey and I, we are identical twins. You know, we've pranked people in the past with, you know, the whole body swap thing. You know, it's just something that we've done. Never really been a big deal. It's always just kind of been a joke. But 3 months ago, he met a woman named Nicole at a coffee shop. And, you know, they got on. They started texting. And then work got really crazy for my brother. So I know this is strange. He asked me to cover their first date just to, like, make sure he was keeping the conversation alive. Like, those were his words, not mine. Which I know all this seems probably very weird, but for us, like, we're identical twins. We've done this so many times. It's just not weird for us.
0: I wish the listeners could see Holly and Colleen's face right now.
1: Well, Ryan, I'm just trying to process this.
3: Yeah,
1: you know, because we're here to help. We're here to help you
3: without judgment.
1: That's right.
3: I am open.
2: Yeah.
0: So you went as him on this date.
2: Yeah. Yeah. Cause nobody can really tell us apart. Like, we have the same voice, same everything. Like, we're identical.
1: Yeah. And you were assuming, cause this person doesn't really know you that well, that it really wouldn't make a difference.
2: Oh yeah. My brother just met her at a coffee shop. Mm-hmm. So they had like a 10-minute interaction. And again, like, you know, we can fool our parents, that's how good we are at this. So I went as him and nobody could tell us apart, and you know,
0: but how did it become more than the first date?
2: Yeah, that's the thing. After the first one, he said, oh, you know, could you just do one more? I'm still swamped at work. And then the third happened in the same way. And, you know, each time beforehand, I told myself, like, I was like, this is the last time I'm doing this for him. Like, this is really going to be it. But it was probably during the second date that I stopped doing it for him. So,
0: okay.
3: And you started doing it for you?
2: For me and for her, yeah, because I really like her. We end up talking every time that we've hung out for hours. Mm. She's really funny. She's great. She calls me out on my stuff, which I personally love. You know, the entire time she just thinks that she's getting to know my brother Casey and not myself. And she has no idea that there are two of us at this point. So, yeah.
0: Well, have you talked to your brother about this? Like, what does he think?
2: Yeah, well, Casey is at the spot where he's like, dude, I'm not even into her. You know, I met her a while ago. I haven't talked to her. He's flat out told me that he's not that into her. But when I asked him, it was like, dude, can I just be honest with her and take it from there? And, you know, he got like very, very weirdly territorial, which was odd because like he doesn't have any interest in her, which, you know, I think ultimately it's just kind of boiling down to his pride. Like, he doesn't want her, but he doesn't want me to have her either. And that's kind of like where this is all landing at this point.
3: Mm-hmm. Hey.
2: Mm-hmm. Yeah.
3: So, I feel out of my depth right now.
1: So.
3: Okay.
0: So, you want to know how to handle it? Like, what's...
1: What are we tasked with here? How can we fix your... Like, what is it that you want to be fixed specifically?
2: Fair, yeah, absolutely. So, we're kind of, like, looking at a deadline now because Nicole just asked who she thought was Casey, it's me, to go, you know, be her plus one at her sister's wedding next month. And... Wow. You know, she's expecting a very specific human being at that wedding, and she thinks she knows which human being is going to show up. And, you know, I feel awful. I really do want to go, but I just can't keep up doing, like, this weird, like, you know, swap in. It doesn't feel right, obviously, but our connection is real and organic, and there's nothing invalid about it. It's just, like, the beginning started weird. So, I mean, someone has to be at that wedding, and that has to be me. And I think the only way I can do that is if I reveal this secret to her.
0: But you're worried about her being mad, your brother being mad. Am I right? Is that what you're kind of asking?
2: Yeah, absolutely. I mean, I want to tell her the truth that it's been me the whole time and not my brother. And, you know, we're twins. And I'm just a little worried that, you know, she's going to freak out when she finds out that she's been spending 3 months with the wrong twin, even though, like, you know, it makes no difference. She's only met my brother one 10-minute time. So
0: yeah.
2: I really don't know how to do this without permanently blowing up my relationship with my brother either. And I just need help figuring out, like, how to tell her the truth before the wedding without this whole thing just getting worse and also just, like, saving my relationship with my brother here.
3: Okay.
0: Have fun. Okay, Kalina. Okay. Yeah, Kalina, go first, please.
3: Well, all right. I guess I will. First of all, I would just like to say that I am so grateful that my twins are fraternal. That is how I feel right now. That is my reality. Mm-hmm. Okay, here's... This is true. Ryan, your relationship with your brother... Correct me if I'm wrong, but my guess is that is the most important relationship in your life.
2: Yeah, I mean, we're kind of the same. We're in our mother's womb together.
3: But my guess is that is the most important relationship in your life.
2: Yeah, I mean, we're kind of the same. We're in our mother's womb together.
3: Yeah,
2: you know?
3: Your womb mates. Okay. Yeah.

0: So
1: Okay.
0: just starting with, I really don't want to make you angry, but this is the first place I have to start here. I'm very into this person, and I know you're not as into this person as I am. And I cannot express to you how much I really want to try to make it something go with this person. So starting there, I have faith that your relationship is strong enough. Let's get to the gal, because I think that's going to be the harder one to pull the Band-Aid off. But this is one of those moments where honesty is the best policy. You said you're up against a deadline. I think you gotta say what you gotta say and let the chips fall where they may, and be open to the fact that she might feel like this is that you've but you really haven't fooled her, meaning she has been with you this whole time. At the end of the day, it really is the name that is the thing that is not real.
2: Let's hope that if this is a relationship that lasts, that this can just be a great story that you can tell family and friends for years. I will second what Colleen said. I will only add, before we take a break and get to our listeners' advice, I will only add a timeline for your timeline. I would absolutely not wait for the wedding. I would do this literally like today.
0: Now would
2: I
0: be
2: would
0: good.
2: take her to I would take her to Chi Chi's. So I'm gonna plus up Colleen's and say, do what Colleen just said, but I'm gonna give you a timeline. Do not wait for the wedding. Holly, anything to add?
3: You have to do this now. You have to also agree with your brother never to do this kind of stuff ever again.
0: Ooh, good point.
3: And you have to be prepared that this is just going to blow up. The likelihood that this really, I just think it's not really going to serve.
0: It's going to be messy somewhere.
3: It's going to be messy. And I'm sorry, Ryan, I'm not an optimist that this relationship is going to move forward. And just be prepared to never do this kind of stuff again.
2: So.
1: Yeah. I mean, it wasn't my idea. Like, should I show up with my brother? And then is that how I
2: No!
1: spend it?
0: No, no,
2: No!
0: no, no, no, no, no, no, no, no, no,
2: No!
0: no, do not, do not,
2: No!
0: do not, do not.
2: No.
0: Walk
2: Okay.
0: away. No, thank you.
2: Here's what we're gonna do.
1: I just thought that might be like a fun surprise.
2: No,
1: like,
2: nope, nope, nope.
3: No, we're
2: No.
3: fixing your life. Do not do it.
2: Do not do that, Ryan. No, do not do that. Here's what we're gonna do. We're gonna take a break. We're gonna put you on hold. When we return, 651-641-1071, you get to weigh in. Have we missed anything with Ryan to help fix his life? And boy, he needs his life fixed. 651-641-1071, it's your turn when we return.
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0: Welcome back. Fix My Life every Thursday in our second hour. Today we have Ryan. Ryan and his identical twin pulled a stunt with a young woman. Ryan's brother met this woman. He didn't have time for the date. He sent his brother, who can pass as him. Ryan kept going out with her, and now he likes her. But the problem is, the girl doesn't know that she's really dating the other brother, and now she wants him to go to a wedding, and she knows nothing, and it's just a mess.
1: It's messy.
0: So what should Ryan do? We have Rochelle, Lynn, Deanna, and Carol standing by, and then we'll bring Ryan back in. Holly, who should we start with?
2: Let's start with Rochelle.
0: Rochelle, welcome to the show. What should Ryan do?
3: Oh, my Lord. Have mercy. Listen, you are not a child anymore. This is not high school. You don't fool a teacher. You can't start a relationship off on a lie. You need to end it and end it now. Otherwise, she's going to as soon as she finds out. This is morals and values. And right now, you don't have any as an adult.
0: Oh, Rochelle, just laying it out.
3: I am sorry. I know it's like no judgment. Oh, I have a lot of judgment.
0: I love you, Rochelle. And Rochelle had so much judgment. Rochelle called immediately.
2: Yes.
0: She has waited for minutes.
2: She's like, I got all day. I will wait right here all day long.
0: To pass
3: all
0: judgment. We love you, Rochelle.
3: That man needs to grow up. I'm so sorry. I'm usually not this like intense, but oh my gosh, that's terrible.
0: I love you, Rochelle. Thank you. We appreciate you. Thank you, love. Who do we have next, Holly?
2: Let's go to Lynn.
0: Lynn, what should Ryan do? Welcome to our show.
4: Hi. So, Ryan, my guy, if you're coming clean, come clean, right? Go to your brother and say, you asked me for a huge favor. Now I'm asking you for a huge favor in return. I agree with you. I think you both should go have your brother start the story. Here's what I asked of my brother. You end the story by saying, here's how I feel about you, and then let her decide what to do with the both of you. If she walks, that's what you get. If she stays, you treat her like the goddess she is for the rest of your life.
2: That's Lynn.
0: Thank you, Lynn.
2: Okay, that was interesting. Lynn said they should go together. Okay, so
0: I don't know about that.
2: Listen, it's up to Ryan.
0: Who do we have next?
5: Deanna.
0: Deanna, what should Ryan do? Welcome to our show.
6: Hi, I agree with you guys. He needs to come clean, the sooner the better. But I feel that she is going to question everything about each date.
2: Yeah.
6: Like, who was actually in that date every time?
0: Yeah. Yep. You are right, Deanna.
2: Deanna, you are so right. Then that's the consequence, man.
0: Yeah. Thank you.
6: She's
0: thank
6: not
0: you, Deanna.
6: Trust with him.
0: Thank you, friend. We appreciate you. Let's give Carol the last word before we talk to Ryan. Carol, welcome to the show. You get the last word. What should Ryan do to fix his life?
7: Well, I think it's disgusting. What would they have done if they were triplets? I just think the minute he says, oh, my brother and I did this, and we had this, I had to take over for him, and I would get up and leave and say goodbye, because I wouldn't ever trust him. How would she know if it was him or his brother?
0: And again, Carol, what would they do if they were triplets?
2: Oh,
0: right there. Line of the day, Carol. I love you. Thank you, sweetie. We appreciate you.
2: Thanks, Carol.
5: Mm-hmm.
0: Okay. Let's get Ryan back on. Ryan, you're there. You heard all of that. What are you going to do, my friend? We have about a minute here.
8: Well, this makes me even more worried now. I think I'm just going to tell her today. And I like that bit of advice at the very end, just being like, this was a mistake. This was stupid. Do you want to continue seeing me? I think there's going to be a lot of trust rebuilding. I'm more mad at myself for my brother putting me in this situation because, you know, I didn't want to be in this situation. So, yeah, it's sort of a bummer, but I like her, and there's no way to go forward unless I'm honest with her today.
0: Absolutely. And Holly's advice, Ryan, you'll never do this again, right?
8: 100%. Yeah. Again, I did this begrudgingly. And I just want to be really clear, like, on the dates, it was always me. It was never like my brother swapped in at some points. Like,
0: yeah.
8: You know, my feelings for Nicole are genuine and complete. So
1: let's just, like, not do any of the twin shenanigans again.
2: Yeah, let's, you know,
1: I'm not talking even about dating. Let's just, like, set that aside.
2: As Rochelle said, you're an adult.
0: Yeah.
1: Yeah.
2: Let's pass through to the next phase.
0: Ryan, we thank you. We thank you. I know this is hard, and the fact that you put yourself out there, I'm not giving you a pass. I'm just saying you took it. You didn't get defensive. You took the advice, and we appreciate you joining our show. We know it's weird. So thank you so much, my friend.
8: Yeah, thanks for the help. I appreciate it.
0: Bye-bye, Ryan. There we go. Fixed my life.
1: Wow. Sometimes you just need to hear Carol say, what if it was triplets?
2: What if it was triplets?
0: What if it was triplets?
2: Carol. Wow.
0: What if it was triplets?
2: I might be thinking about this for the rest of the day.
0: Okay, but let's just for like 15 minutes though, let's think about TV. Because here comes the tease. Screen Queens is coming up next. That's right. Holly and I finished Widow's Bay. I know Colleen was anticipating that. I watched Dallas Cowboys cheerleaders and Colleen spending time with imperfect women. What? Next.
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17: ABC News, I'm Brian Clark. Vice President J.D. Vance in Switzerland downplayed the recent fighting in Lebanon and its threat to the U.S.-Iran agreement to end the war. Switzerland's the host for talks on the next phase of the peace deal, the vice president told reporters.
18: The question before us now is how much more can we accomplish together? Can we turn over a new leaf? Can we change relations in the Middle East permanently? Or do we go back to doing things the old way, which is not our preference, but is certainly very much something that can happen.
17: It's going to be a busy Father's Day at American airports. TSA expects to screen about 3 million people today, a number that rivals Thanksgiving travel levels. Could also be a messy weather day. Dangerous flash flooding's possible in parts of the plains in the Midwest. Up to 3 inches of rain per hour possible in some areas like St. Louis. And President Trump on social media blamed vandalism for the green algae and peeling liner of his renovated reflecting pool. This is ABC News.
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23: Yes, we are here. Thank you for joining us for this edition of the Holistic Health Show with Dr. Megan from One Agora Integrated Health. I am Ms. Shannon. Guest announcement, producer Lee is with us today. Woody had to take the day off, so we're going to say happy Father's Day. In lieu of Woody being here today. So he's off fathering.
24: Yes. And Woody, happy Leah Day to us.
25: Oh, yes. Thank you. Woody wanted to hang out with his cool kids and his awesome wife.
23: Which is fabulous. Good for him. Good choice. I do want to shout out to everybody. I was hanging out at a place called the Prairie Woods Franciscan Spirituality Center last night. So it did remind me this. It was lovely. It's nice that people are very interested in what it is that you and I do, Dr. Megan. And this is a place where I think there is parts of it that I think you would really like, because it is a good place to go out, touch grass, do forest bathing, do all those things, you know, kind of stuff. Go out, you know,
24: among nuns too, right?
23: Yes, exactly. Yes. The little Franciscan nuns were charming. I loved all that. The only thing that they had on the agenda that I'm like, yeah, nope, no way, I'm not doing. they do silent retreats, which I believe that our good friend Dawn is off doing this week.
24: Oh, really?
23: Yeah. And every time I hear about that, because I've had other friends that have done silent retreats, like they do like a 6-day silent retreat. I'm like, no.
25: How long did you last?
23: I didn't. I wasn't there for that. They just mentioned it. And I'm like,
24: she's not signing up for it.
23: And I'm like, gosh, no. That is on the list of gosh, no. I would go get the colonic first. There's lots of things I would do that I would go, I will give this a shot. I got around the ice bath thing before that.
24: I never thought that I'd see the day you ice bathed, and you've ice bathed, so anything's possible.
23: And I actually had it at my house and got into it. So I'm like, I don't want to do that.
24: So Leah, the next time you come, let's say you're back in 3 months, let's be honest, Miss Shannon is going to have a silent retreat in her house.
23: Cause that's like the way 15 minutes.
24: She's going to go from, I'm not going to do this to, I now have a room in my house.
25: She's going to be all in.
23: I do some of the other things they do, like the sounds baths. I do have different bells in my house because I went through a phase of thinking that that, you know, aurically, I think all those things are good. I will farm this aura. But when they got to the, and then we do our silent retreats to this, I'm like, no.
24: My father has done one.
23: How long was the one he went on?
24: Well, I would have to ask him.
23: I know they have
24: again,
23: different times.
24: Who listens
23: timeline.
24: When their dad talks? I don't know.
23: I mean, happy Father's Day. Retreat. We don't listen.
24: Actually, his life is probably a silent retreat, just listening to all the women in his life.
23: So. Fair enough.
24: He does have something in the kitchen that says a wise man once said nothing.
23: Ah,
24: so, I mean, it's sort of on brand for Father Kerschling.
23: Does did he find it renewing?
24: I think so.
23: Okay.
24: Yes. I mean, I think so. Yes.
23: All right. I could see why it would be very healing for certain people. It's just not the way that I feel like I need to rewire.
24: Yeah. Would you do 24 hours?
23: I don't want to do it. I because there's a different question. I could if there was a reason why I should. But I just remember watching the trailers for A Quiet Place and saying my son and I would never make it through the first part of that movie. We would just be the people that they found out if you make noise, you don't make it. We would be the people like that. And I'd go, all right, you know, we were the test case because that is not my jam.
24: Yeah. Well, yeah. Would you do it, Leah?
25: No, I think the furthest I get is like on a plane ride. Sometimes I just like sit there and don't talk for like 3 hours.
23: Yeah.
25: Without a book or anything like that.
23: You just sit there, though. Because I do, it's not like I do talk to myself. I do talk to my cat.
24: Like, do you talk out loud a lot to yourself?
23: Yes.
25: Okay.
23: You know,
25: I do
23: in
25: too.
23: Those words, yeah.
25: I do too.
23: You
25: kind
23: of thing. So I'm not saying that I don't do it continually. Like, I am not a running dialogue with myself when alone. So there are times I don't speak. That is true. But going in order to do that and being around other people who didn't speak for multiple days, I do not feel like that is the kind of renewal that I need.
25: I mean, why do it in community?
23: Yeah.
25: Like, I'm wrapping my head around
23: that.
25: Exactly.
23: I do to think go in community yes. to not commune.
24: Yeah.
23: That is... Just walk around and nod at each other. That is not
24: yes.
23: what I feel the need to do.
24: Well, and I feel like we are doing that in the world right now anyways. Because if you ever notice, like I live in downtown St. Paul. Mm-hmm. And when I go on walks, I make it a point that when I'm crossing someone's path, I say hello. And people get scared. They're like, oh, hi. And it's so weird to me because, I mean, I'm talking being on a small walking path.
23: Mm-hmm.
24: But like we are so used to not saying hi to people. And I think it's sort of weird.
23: Yeah, it could be jarring. I say hi to people all the time, but I think I signpost it so much that they feel it coming. Like, this woman's going to talk to me. Like,
25: I'm smiling at him.
23: Exactly.
25: I'm like, can I pet your dog?
23: Yeah, I look like she's going to chat, you know, kind of thing. So they have time to avert their eyes and adjust their headphones if they don't want to be greeted.
24: Oh, see, I think I'm the perfect, like, I sneak up on them with my hellos. Like, this
25: I
24: one's,
25: love this.
24: Yeah. That makes person's sense. Never going to say hi to me. And I'm like, hi. And they're like, ooh,
23: hi. Fair enough. That makes
24: I have no weapons. I come in peace.
23: I just was greeting
24: with a simple hello.
23: Yeah. And so, no, I give off the greeting aura from 6 to 10 feet away, probably, where they're like, this is going to be a thing. I don't make you talk, you know, kind of thing. But I at least go, hello.
24: Yeah.
23: Today.
24: I would be fine because I realize I don't talk that much to myself out loud anymore. Like, I can't remember the last time I did that.
23: Interesting.
24: But I will say I would have a very hard time being around a bunch of people just looking at them. Mm-hmm. And then I'd be like, can I write you a note? Like, I think that'd be very weird to be among a bunch of silent people.
23: Right. I do like that there are times where you could go because they have different, you can go out and commune in the woods. And they have like the third oldest tree in Iowa in their retreat thing. And I thought that was cool. And
25: there's
23: they
25: know that. I would talk to the tree.
23: Yeah. That I think
25: like, literally I would.
23: I feel like other people do where they go hang out with the old bark, the old oak or what I think it's the old oak. They go down and they also have a labyrinth. And they had to explain to me what the labyrinth was. I didn't have time to go check out the labyrinth. So the labyrinth is supposed to be, I would do this. So the labyrinth, I think they said it was an approximately 9-minute walk through the labyrinth.
24: If you chose correctly.
23: No, because it's not
25: David
23: that.
25: David Bowie's not popping
23: it's
25: around.
23: Not, it's not. That's what I'm saying. Because I was like, when you said labyrinth, that's what I thought as well. It's not a maze.
24: See, I thought The Shining, so I'm like scared now.
23: I didn't think The Shining. No, I thought David Bowie. I was I immediately sitting there going, all right.
24: Yeah.
23: You know, you remind me of the babe, you know, kind of thing.
25: I'm stressing.
23: I know, kind of thing. The way that this works is that there's a no wrong decisions. It's just a path.
24: Mm-hmm.
23: And so it goes and it goes. So you get to completely disconnect because you no longer have to make the choices. You just have to follow the path.
24: Why don't you just go for a walk?
23: Well, you can do that too.
24: Okay. Then yeah. You have
23: so
24: choices.
23: Yes. And so this is a walk that does not require you to plug in because you just follow it. So you can just release.
25: So you won't get lost.
23: You won't get lost. You don't have to worry about it. You just go.
24: What are the walls of the labyrinth made of?
23: Oh, that's a good question. I don't remember. He told me and I don't
24: remember. I didn't know if they were like hedges, maybe the third oldest hedges in all of Iowa.
23: Something like that. Okay. I'll have to look on their website in the meantime because that is a good question. Mm-hmm. And they told me and I did not retain it kind of thing. But it was one of the selling points of hanging out there. So you can go touch grass. You can go hang out at the oak.
24: Maybe
23: you can do
24: I want to become a nun. Like, I feel like these things are sort of fun and they're...
23: They were very whimsical.
24: Yeah.
23: Like, I enjoyed... The nuns were like, this is what we do here and all are welcome and we just want to share and...
25: I went to Catholic school and I thought about it for a hot minute, like senior year. I was like, yeah. And then I was like, I like boys a lot.
23: Yeah. Maybe it depends on what kind of nun you are, but these nuns were fabulous, you know, kind of thing. Well, I mean, it's not like I hang out with a large variety of nuns, but I know from watching movies that sometimes they make nuns seem unpleasant, but that could just be Hollywood nuns. But the nuns here seemed lovely.
24: See, again, I think Sister Act, so I think nothing but great things about
23: that
24: nuns.
23: That is true, yeah.
24: And Sound of Music. So, yeah, I can't think of one bad thing about nuns.
23: I remember, maybe it's just a bunch of the stand-up comedy bits I remember growing up with where they made it sound like nuns were very aggressive.
24: Hit your hands with a ruler,
23: you know, kind of thing. So maybe that's what
24: I went to Catholic school too, Leah, and I just had nothing but good
25: I love the nuns.
23: Mm-hmm. Yeah. Well, they were lovely. So I now also, as someone who went to either secular or Christian grade school and did not have nuns, the nuns were lovely.
24: Leah, if you ever change your mind, we'll run off together and become nuns.
25: We can start our own convent.
24: Okay. I love
25: it. The Order of Leah and Megan.
24: And you guys, I'm building a labyrinth, I call it.
23: You start a convent. No, I'm on the other side. I'll be starting a coven. Megs, me and
25: I think I'm more coven-coded at this point in my life.
23: Yes. We will do all of that.
24: And your husband can come visit. We'll have our own rules.
25: Conjugal visits.
23: Yes. I mean, it was lovely. So I'm just saying, as we kind of go back into the conversation about talking about overall health, we have talked about sometimes you are the kind of person that does need to unplug and reset. This was a lovely
24: option. Love it.
23: Yeah, it was very set up for that to do. Like, you could feel the peace throughout the entire property. Mm-hmm. And that was so different than what I think you find very often. Like, it was so easy that they had, it was so interesting that they had preserved this space.
24: Go down there for
23: They
24: yesterday?
23: Were having a fundraiser.
24: Okay.
23: A fundraiser for it. This was their 30th year. Mm-hmm. And so they were having their garden party, which is one of their signature fundraisers for the organization.
24: And did you know that was all going to be there? Or was this just a surprise that they had all these components?
23: I checked out their website, you know, and my friend is their development director, so I knew bits and pieces of it. I didn't know exactly how it was going to work out, so I knew these things existed, but I did not go down there in order to be part of the silent retreat or the renewal processes that they have. But I have heard my friend talk about how he's like, yeah, I'm going out to do the yoga and the forest bathing. Mm-hmm. And I was like, let me look up what forest bathing is again. I'm like, oh, it's just going to be nice around.
24: Yeah. Get your negative ions from the earth.
23: And so that made sense because I also by nature am outsidey versus outdoorsy. Mm-hmm. So I like this because you can be outsidey.
24: I never have thought of the difference between being outsidey versus outdoorsy.
23: Yeah, I think we'll have to pick it up on the other side when we also start picking up a conversation again about your gut health and balance.
24: And we're talking parasites today, and sometimes when you get outsidey, you also get parasitey.
23: That is true. Yep. All right, so it's
24: lots
23: all going to come together. We'd also love for you to be part of the show to do that. You can call us at 651-641-1071. Be right back with the Holistic Health Show with Dr. Megan from One Agora Integrative Health here on My Talk 107.1.
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26: 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My Talk 107.1. 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

0: Welcome back, everybody. Thank you for joining us for this edition of the Holistic Health Show with Dr. Megan from One Agora Integrative Health. I am Ms. Shannon, here with Dr. Megan, and our good friend, producer Leah, is here with us. So if you'd like to be part of the show, feel free to call us at 651-641-1071. That's 651-641-1071. So what I was explaining, Leah, during the break, I was telling Dr. Megan what my definition of outsidey is versus being outdoorsy. Because I used to be more outdoorsy, where I would be willing to portage a canoe.
1: Okay.
0: And I'd be willing to go and
1: those
0: sleep
1: days
0: in a
1: are
0: tent and those things. And like now, pretending that the apocalypse has already happened just as a hobby, I no longer want to do. I will go and hike in a place and then go back to a hotel.
1: Okay.
0: You know, so indoor plumbing. Mm-hmm. I'll cabin it where you can go wander around and then come back. But I no longer want to do the full outdoors experience.
1: I think you also said in one of your stand-up routines that I saw that you also feel like when you go too outdoorsy or campy, you're just signing up for a scary movie scene.
0: Yes, I don't like being in the woods.
1: Because you had a scary movie moment, didn't you?
0: Well, I've seen, and I don't like, because they were telling me last night at the retreat, and that they're like, okay, you can walk down this path. And I walked down the path far enough that I went, I get this, and I went directly back to people. Because it did not seem that I needed to prove that I was brave.
1: Right.
0: By going farther into the woods.
1: Yes.
0: I was like, I have woods appropriately.
1: Yes.
0: I have seen the woods.
1: You've gotten the health benefits of being outdoors.
0: Exactly. I'm saying, if you walk another 30 minutes, you'll get to the oldest tree. I'm like, okay, I believe you.
1: Mm-hmm.
0: The tree has lived a long life without me.
1: It does not need a visit.
0: No.
1: Yes.
0: So that's when I'm like, too much woods.
1: I still can't wrap my head around how they know that this is the third oldest tree in Iowa. Like, to me, it's like, okay, now we're just throwing out, awards outdoors.
0: Excellent question.
2: Yes. Where are the snapshots, screenshots, receipts?
1: Yes, exactly.
0: Here's the thing. We have to ask them, because even if I'm looking at all, I will find out how they know that this tree is this old oak. But they seem to know. And they had people that were preservationists that were there. They had I had a nice conversation with one of the ladies who's one of the primary garden directors there. So they were lovely and they knew a lot of stuff.
1: Yeah. Yep.
0: The silent mindfulness meditation retreat. Yep. Not going to that. Okay. Kind of thing.
1: Know thyself. That's a part of growing up. So
0: there are multiple things, but they also have things like the singing resistance song circle. That sounds more like me.
1: Will you repeat that?
0: The singing resistance song circle. We sing because song is an antidote to fear. Song helps us connect to each other, and through song, we can name and protect what we hold sacred. That sounds lovely.
1: That sounds like a sing-along.
0: Yeah, I would do that. I could see that, kind of thing.
1: Oh.
0: The whole Power of Silence, July silent-directed retreat, not going to go to that.
1: And now what's the website in case now somebody's like, I'm really going to go to this silent retreat?
0: It is prairiewoods.org.
1: Okay.
0: Prairiewoods.org.
1: Just right there in Iowa. Yeah.
0: So if you're, it was just a 4-hour drive down. It was a lovely, especially this time of year. Also enjoyed this morning. I got to see the sunrise with the wind farm as I was coming around the thing. And I found that glorious.
1: Yeah.
0: I really enjoyed that. Coming around the bend and then all the wind turbines were out there.
1: An Iowa sunrise.
0: Yes.
1: You truly enjoyed this
0: that
1: morning.
0: I did. Actually, it was lovely. Mm-hmm. It was lovely. I felt very inspired coming past there on the around the bend. So it was very worth it. So if you need some renewal, here's a good option for
1: Drive through Iowa in the morning.
0: I did think about you, though, as well, Dr. Megan, for the other reason. As I was wandering through the woods and didn't go that far, I was just like, okay, what do I need to check for to make sure nothing is stuck on me? Kind of thing. Because we had our conversation
1: about
0: are there ticks? And I'm like, well, I'm in the woods now, and I don't normally come out in the woods.
1: Mm-hmm.
0: So I'm not going to go that far either.
1: Just make sure to do a tick check tonight.
0: I did. I thought I did.
1: Mm-hmm.
0: And it's like, I'll just look better when I get home. But I did when I got back.
1: Mm-hmm.
0: I didn't go very far. And I didn't go into any, ankle-length grass or brush.
1: Mm-hmm.
0: I kind of tried to just stay on the little path that was still wood chips and beaten down.
1: Well,
0: so I was like, so do they parasail or anything? Do I have to, look for any other ones?
1: I think as long as you do a once over. And then if you again, if you start to have symptoms, then treat accordingly. But I'm glad you enjoyed the outdoors because that's the number one rule.
0: Yes. So, the outdoors was lovely. It was a good day for it. So, yes.
1: Yes.
0: So that is what I encourage people to do. If you do need some more aggressive retreats, we know that there's something that is very within distance for a lot of people. So, and I could see this going as well. When we were talking about the conversation, as we transition to the conversation about parasites and those things, it seems like sometimes if you're trying to reset, this is a good time for you. And you would definitely be able to reset in a place like this.
1: Well, so parasites and the parasite cleanses, I've sort of come full circle with. So mm-hmm. I like to sort of have this conversation to begin with, is why would we want to do a parasite cleanse? Do we have to do a parasite cleanse? I used to, and I would think that when I would be talking to somebody and think that parasites might be a component, which it's hard because a lot of times, too, to even identify that is the biggest sort of burden to treatment, and the fact that a lot of times we don't know for sure if parasites might be a component. But, you know, parasite cleanses used to be really hard. Like, we'd have to go through a bunch of different pretty aggressive herbs, like black walnut, clove, wormwood, things like that. We've really perfected it now where we can do what really a parasite cleanse is going to be is a gut reset.
0: Yes.
1: And that's where I think it's so powerful for anyone to do it, is because a lot of times we might not actually even identify parasites, because I think that truthfully there's a lot of parasites. Like, parasites aren't all necessarily bad.
0: Okay.
1: You know, really when we look at this, like, we evolve with viruses, bacteria, fungi, and parasites. Like, they're part of our little ecosystem.
0: Yes.
1: Just like in your woods. Like, it's not like there's just flowers.
0: Right. There were a variety of things.
1: There. Yes.
0: Yes.
1: Okay. And some of those things, you know, like, we want some of the good and the bad because that's the ecosystem.
0: Yes.
1: And but what happens is our ecosystem, especially like with our diet and our stress and all of those, can really lean towards more invasive sort of weeds.
0: Okay.
1: And that would be where you would do what we would, in quotation marks, call a parasite cleanse. But we're really rebuilding the ecosystem of the gut.
0: And sometimes you just need to start by getting a lot of the weeds out of the way.
1: Okay. Yep. You sort of got to weed whack before you rebuild.
0: Okay.
1: And so that's why I love, you know, certain parasite cleanses, is that we're going to weed whack and then we're going to really take a systematic approach that anybody can do. So, like, listening today, we can talk step two through step on how to do that.
0: Right. Well, when you're starting it, how do you know that it's working? So if you went on one of these things, like, what kind of response should you feel as you're going through the parasite cleanse?
1: I think two things. You're going to see things sometimes come out.
0: Okay.
1: And you're going to feel.
0: Okay.
1: And so, and I honestly tell people it's a good idea to sit down and write a laundry list of symptoms, like headaches, fatigue, like not sleeping well, those kind of things.
0: Okay.
1: Write it down, because a lot of these things, like brain fog, those kind of, you know, components, write it down, because that's where then you can go back and be like, oh, yeah, I am, you know, sleeping better.
0: Yes.
1: I'm not waking up at 3 o'clock in the morning every night. Things like that. But that laundry list, or sometimes, you know, people will not even realize it, that things are improving, but you will see differences, and you will see things sometimes in the toilet that will tell you that things are being you're getting rid of stuff.
0: All right. So if you have that baseline of how you're feeling before you go on the cleanse, you might be able to go, oh, wait, this has improved.
1: Yes.
0: After I do it. And it does seem like a lot of the cleanses are longer on this one. Like, the one that I went on was like 30 days.
1: Yeah. We used to do these like 7 days. You can't accomplish any. Well, you can accomplish a lot in 7 days.
0: Mm-hmm.
1: But really, when you're looking at this, it is going to be a more slow and steady. We're going to be the tortoise, not the hare, if we want the right results.
0: All right. Well, when we pick up this conversation on the other side, where are we going to continue?
1: Let's go step by step on what we're trying to achieve with a gut/parasite cleanse.
0: We'd also love for you to be part of the show. You can call us at 651-641-1071. 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

0: where talk is fun.
1: Why would I want to stop? It brings me joy and happiness.
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8: Taking a look at your Father's Day wedding or Father's Day weather. Partly sunny and 77 this afternoon, so we want to do some yard work for Dad tonight. Partly cloudy skies and a low near 56.
0: The movies right worth now, 65. Seeing, the music worth streaming. That's what we're talking about. Where talk is fun. My Talk 107.1. 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
1: All right, so let's talk all things parasites and what we can actually do to just rebalance the gut. So one of the things that we really look at with like the parasite component of all this is the first thing I always tell people is not only to write that list of sort of symptoms, but the other thing that I think is really important is to sort of just get a big picture of everything on how your body's functioning. So one of the first things that I'll do in a parasite cleanse is talk to somebody about actually getting their drainage systems open. And what I mean by that is two things. Like if you're not having normal bowel movements, then don't even start a parasite cleanse because you're not going to have a way to get things out. Like don't start a gut cleanse or parasite cleanse until you can get your bowels moving.
2: And when we are, I'm back, everybody. So and when we are talking about that, getting things moving again, how do you start that baseline? Because it seems like sometimes you're doing the parasite cleanse because you need to start that baseline right over again. But then you go, but you're, it seems chicken and the egg. Your gut health is bad, so you need to do a cleanse, but you can't do the cleanse until your gut health is a little better.
1: So I also think that this would be a good time to mention that I really like the products from CellCor.
2: Okay.
1: So CellCor.com. Mm-hmm. They really do a great job, too, of being able to show you how you can go about it, like, right for you. And there's a component of this where a lot of times what we have to do, we can get the bowels moving by more increasing magnesium. Aloe is a great product. There is a product called Magnezyme that I really have, you know, tell people they can titrate up from two pills up to six pills, that you can find that right dose that you're taking all of those together to get the bowels to move.
2: Okay.
1: Then the other thing that's important is when you get the bowels to move, you have to get the bile to move.
2: And remind us how does that work again, and what do we mean by the bile?
1: So the bile is going to be what's produced by the liver, stored by the gallbladder. Okay. And if you're listening and you're like, well, I don't have my gallbladder anymore, you still have the ability, you're still making bile in the liver, and now you're storing it in your liver. So they have a bunch of little caniculi.
2: Yes.
1: And the liver where we can store it. So we've got to get that moving. And the reason we have to get the bile moving is because if it's not moving, then that's the number one way we detox.
2: Okay.
1: So if, I think most everybody's probably had the unfortunate experience of throwing up a little bile.
2: Yeah.
1: And it's a gross, caustic substance.
2: Right. Mm-hmm.
1: Nobody ever, you know, speaks highly of that experience.
2: Right.
1: But the reason it's like that is because it goes through our gut and should go through our gut every time we eat. Like it gets released with the meals, especially if there's a higher fat meal, so that then it's sort of that message, hey, you don't want to live here.
2: Okay.
1: So that's supposed to keep our ecosystem to keep the bad out. It's sort of that, you know, way of us being able to detox. But a lot of us have backed up bile.
2: Okay.
1: And so
2: that it's been just collecting is what you mean by backed up?
1: Yeah. And so it's become sluggish. So it doesn't release the way that it should. And that also slows down our bowel movements, because the reason we should have three bowel movements a day every time we eat is because that bile has come through and said, okay, get rid of what's not supposed to be there and make room for what's coming next.
2: Right.
1: And so what you can do is there's products that can help move the bile.
2: Okay.
1: So Tudka or Tudka, I've heard it pronounced both ways.
2: Can you spell it then?
1: Yep. So it's capital T-U-D-C-A.
2: Okay. Thank you.
1: And so that actually helps with bile. So sometimes if the bowel movements aren't moving and people feel like they have sluggish digestion, we'll just start with adding in Tudka.
2: Yes.
1: And a binder after they eat, like a Biotox binder, because that binder is going to bind to the bile and get it so that it starts to move it through.
2: Okay.
1: A lot of other binders we say take away from food and supplements, but this time we're trying to actually get the bile to flow.
2: Okay. So this is a different kind of binder than what you use when you're doing the other kind of cleanse. It's not a parasite cleanse?
1: The Biotox binder from CellCor is a little bit different than any of the other binders out there.
2: Okay.
1: And it's really there to help bind out and make sure everything's getting out through your gut versus just sitting there.
2: All right.
1: If people feel really backed up, there is a product from Quiksilver Scientific.
2: Yes.
1: And they call it the push-catch detox.
2: Okay.
1: So they have a product called Liver Sauce.
2: Yes.
1: Doesn't that sound just very
2: delicious?
1: Yes.
2: Delicious. Yes.
1: So they have a product called Liver Sauce. It's very effective.
2: Okay.
1: And it's made up of bitters and other things that also, too, help bile flow. And then they have their Quiksilver binder that you take that one away from meals, but you just start there. So you actually, before you even do anything with your gut, you're just doing their push catch detox from Quiksilver and using liver sauce in the binder. But that's been very, very, very beneficial for people who do have bile backup.
2: So this might be a 2-month process for people where you would do the push catch type thing for a month, and then you would do the Parasite Cleanse.
1: We're not going to put a time limit on it. We're going to go slowly to what your body's going to handle. But
2: I just want to tell people that it's not overnight.
1: So where we're changing sort of our mindset about this is you're doing these processes to get things moving again. We're going to go low and slow, but it's not going to interrupt your life.
2: Right.
1: Before it'd be like, oh, we're going to try to do this, like go to a silent retreat and just purge.
2: You can't let your body do the speaking for you. Yeah. Mm-hmm.
1: So it's a totally different kind of mindset that we're going to go low and slow and build back these processes that have become sludgy and not doing what they're supposed to.
2: Okay. So if you think that your bile just needs a little oomph,
1: just start with the Tech Cut. So you can, two things that really help. The liver sauce is a great product. And even though I don't think they did a great job with the name of it, they made they made the product fantastic.
2: All right. You know, I don't like gitchy names either. So I'm like, gitchy name, I'm not on board.
1: So I love the product Quiksilver has called Liver Sauce. I love Tutka, and Cellcore has Tutka. Or you can find it some other places, but I do love their Tutka the most.
2: Now, when we see products that say that they are designed to be a liver detox, what's in those, and do we need those during this parasite process?
1: Well, if you feel like your liver is sluggish, yes, but those are going to be more about phase one and phase two detoxing of like what the liver is actually doing. So it's not the, this is the mechanical, like we're going to get things up and running again, where a lot of liver detoxes are what nutrients and what vitamins do you need to go through the two phases of detox for the liver.
2: Okay.
1: And that's very beneficial if you do feel like your liver has been overwhelmed.
2: All right.
1: And so, but this is more to like get the ecosystem of your gut. And so we've got to get that bile moving first in order to get the gut right. And so, and then the other product that you can use that can help with bile is phosphatidylcholine.
2: Okay.
1: And some people will choose that one, or in the biz, we call it PC. But it's phosphatidylcholine because it helps with the bile and it's very good for your brain. So it's very neuroprotective.
2: Now, those two supplements, how easy are they to find over the counter? Like, who do you go and
1: ask? I mean,
2: if
1: you go to a co-op, I actually don't know for sure about the Tutka. Now, you can go to Cellcore, and I did want to share this, is that Cellcore's got a lot of good information. Like I said, I love their products. Love, love, love. And you can purchase them. You just need a code. But the code is GWTQZ4B1. So obviously you can take the podcast and listen back.
2: And is that something we can have producer Leah put on our show page after this? Okay.
1: Yep.
2: All right. Thank you, Leah. We'll send that to you.
1: Okay. Yeah. But if you use, and I'll just say it one more time, the code GWTQZ4B1, you can purchase any of the products.
2: And before we wrap up, I do want to tell them where they should start, because I do remember when I went to the Cellcore website last year, there was a lot of options, like to the point that I'm like, okay, should I... And the way that they mentioned it is like, well, should I do this level? Should I do that? And then you told me specifically where to start.
1: And that is too, I like, they really now have it laid out that it's like, if you want to start from scratch and probably do more like a 3-6 month, you can start with their lymph products. Like they have a ton of products, but I will say by far, like their gold standard products are, and we'll talk about the other ones later, but Tutka, Biotox Binder, Para 1 and Para 2.
2: Okay.
1: And that's sort of how they started their company. And those are the ones where I'm like, listen, these are the products that are just fantastic. The other ones you can add in if you feel you need them. If you feel like you're very backed up, just start with their program. If you just start slowly, get everything moving first, and then you go into that Parasite Cleanse more like month 3 or 4.
2: And then just to circle back one more time, you said that the Tutka and the PC are somewhat interchangeable to start with, but some people like the PC better because...
1: Because it's got some brain, like neural protection to it. So we also use phosphatidylcholine for brain.
2: Okay, fair enough.
1: Yep. And then the thing is, too, is that if you just feel like... A lot of people will know if they feel a little sluggish, truthfully, like they just feel sluggish in nature, like might get some upper like pain on their right side a lot.
2: Okay.
1: They don't feel right sometimes when they eat fatty foods. You do want to get that bile moving first.
2: Gotcha.
1: And then it doesn't hurt to throw in other friendly liver support and supplements. I think one of the important ones is milk thistle.
2: Yes.
1: The liver just does really well with milk thistle. Like it helps to sort of soothe and heal those liver cells.
2: Is there anything that people should worry about if you're already taking this or already dealing with that, be cautious before you move through this process.
1: Just go slowly. Like, okay. it's not fast and furious.
2: Gotcha.
1: So, and if you feel like you have a lot going on, see a come get help. Get a coach to help, like a, you know, come see
2: a functional
1: us.
2: Medicine doctor.
1: Yeah. Mm-hmm. Like, if you're like, listen, I don't know where to start. And if you also are like, I think my ecosystem's really messed up. Yeah. And maybe you too have like hormone issues along with that. You have, you know, maybe autoimmune, those kind of components or skin issues. Come get a GI map because we can also then really cater it to you. So I'm really trying to give people this, you know, you can do some of this yourself. Mm-hmm. But if you're stuck, come get a functional medicine provider to help you because that's what we're here for and we can customize it, that you're not just throwing things at it and hoping it sticks.
2: So we talked about getting that list done. We talked about give yourself 1 to 2 months to go through the whole process. Then if you had a normal amount of change in your diet and other things like that, how often or what triggers would you usually tell people to look for and for when they would do another parasite cleanse? Or
1: I think it's really good to do it once a year.
2: Okay.
1: And you can do it for a month. And I would tell people just choose your parasite month. And honestly, you want to do it in the spring and in the fall, like one, choose either a spring month or a fall month.
2: Okay.
1: Because we do tend to detox and shed more during those transition seasons.
2: Okay.
1: So, you know, we are really connected to the earth and there are a lot of things like it. Because the other thing that's crazy that I never thought I would be saying.
2: You told me start near this. I started it like right as the full moon was getting
1: ready. That's what
2: ready
1: I was going to say.
2: Go.
1: Is that the crazy thing about gut and especially like if there is parasites and bacteria is it really goes with the moon cycles.
2: Mm-hmm.
1: And so and the moons really affect like our ecosystem and our gut.
2: Right.
1: And so and the for people who are like, I have a lot of nocturnal symptoms, that very much can be parasite and things imbalanced in your gut that the moon is bringing out, which I know sounds weird. But remember,
2: I believe you.
1: The moon pulls worms out of the ground in the spring.
2: It, so it
1: also
2: can pull them
1: has
2: out of
1: an,
2: you.
1: Yes.
2: So, that's all good.
1: Yes.
2: So when we wrap up on the other side, what are we going to continue this conversation with?
1: So that sort of breakdown of the ecosystem of now, when we how do we remove, which we just talked about, and then how do we rebalance and re-inoculate to get the gut to be able to be a self-sustained ecosystem.
2: All right. And we'd also love to get your voice into the room. If you have any questions on this subject or anything regarding your holistic health, feel free to call us at 651-641-1071. Be right back with the Holistic Health Show with Dr. Megan from Wenegor Integrative Health here on My Talk 107.1.
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2: The movie's worth seeing, the music worth streaming. That's what we're talking about. Where talk is fun. My Talk 107.1. Everything entertainment.

0: 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I'm Miss Shannon. Feel free to call us. The number is 651-641-1071. That's 651-641-1071. I did, as we are talking about this gut health question, I did want to get specific about if you're working this through with your kids and your V1s. So I just want to make sure and put a pin in that we cover that too, because I think a lot of us, especially over the summer, this is the time of year where I'm like, okay, we're on summer break. This is when I can mess with your ecosystem and try and get you set up.
1: And have some,
0: Well, because you also, they're around more, so you can see what it's really doing versus I put something in you and I sent you off to school and I didn't know what it did. So this
1: you can use the CellCore products on children.
0: Okay.
1: I usually recommend, I mean, I've worked with like really young kids, but I would say if you're doing it under the age of five, to just to work with a functional medicine doctor, because they can cater you into the right products and things like that. Some companies I really like for kids and detoxes is Earthly.
0: Okay.
1: And that's E-A-R-T-H-L-E-Y.
0: Okay.
1: But Earthly's got great products that are very much made for kids. They're a little bit more gentle. And then also a lot of people will use with the detox, there is a product called TRS Advanced, which is a zeolite spray.
0: Yes.
1: Which I've had a lot of people use to help to move things and detox out kids. The other thing I'll say about kids though, is that they're a little bit easier. Like you can just put in a lot of the good, like you can put in prebiotics, especially like adding in prebiotics with kids, which is what the fuel that feeds their good probiotics.
0: Yes.
1: Putting in fiber in their diet, like they will grow a prettier garden naturally, like, and build their ecosystem better than adults. Like adults, you sort of have to fine tune and make all these changes because ours have been built over years and sort of are stuck.
0: Well, I mean, because they're just, and I know a lot of it's my algorithm because of the kind of searches I do, because I have a kid that happens to be special needs. There are all these products out there right now where they're saying, if your kid has behaviors, you should do a cleanse. If you're this happened, have a cleanse. And I'm not saying no.
1: Yeah.
0: But it is a lot of chatter out there. So it's good to be able to weed through them and see how it is.
1: And I think
0: it really lays out.
1: Yeah. I think that if you really have a lot, like if you think your kid really needs it and needs it a lot, then I would definitely do it with the help of a functional medicine doctor and cater it to the child. But I will say that I've had, you know, kids that we just put in a really good prebiotic. The one I love for kids is called Biotagen.
0: Okay.
1: Biotagen. Mm-hmm. I'm like in a little spelling bee today.
0: Exactly.
1: Yes.
0: Which you need to do because we can't figure it out on our own. Yeah.
1: Nation of origin.
0: Thank you.
1: But yes, so the Biotagen, which you can go on our website and click on like supplement store, go to Full Scripts and get Biotagen. But that one specifically, and it comes like, it does come in powder, but also you can get the pills and just open up the pills. They don't have much of a taste to them.
0: Yes.
1: And I've just seen kids completely change like behavior and whatnot. Because they change their microbiome with that prebiotic of Biotagen.
0: Right. Gotcha. Okay. We'll look that one up as well. So thank you for that. All right. So I know we have a couple of minutes to do this, so I do want to make sure that we pick up what we said we're going to talk about before we went to break.
1: Well, and that actually is a great segue into whenever you're doing any of these like parasite and gut cleanses, the first thing is remove. So that's what we were talking about with those products. But then you have to rebalance. Like you have to rebuild the integrity of your gut. And that's where you would use products like glutamine, or the one I really like from Orthomolecular's GlutaShield.
0: Yes.
1: That's going to help to be able to get your gut rebuilt. And then that's when things like collagen will actually do that too.
0: Okay.
1: You can also use like colostrum and or something called

0: SBI, which is serum bovine immunoglobulins. Like, you'll see products like Orthomol.
1: Is that cow related, though?
0: Well, it's pulled, like, they take the immunoglobulins from cows.
1: Okay.
0: And then what they're doing, though, is you're rebuilding your immune system that's so connected to your gut.
1: Okay.
0: And so that really, or like, that's another benefit of colostrum, is that you're rebuilding the integrity of the gut and getting out of these leaky gut situations, but you're also rebuilding that immune system that goes hand in hand with the gut.
1: And is that a something that you cycle through like you do your probiotics, or something that you should add to your daily supplement pill case? Like, you should keep taking it. Like,
0: so
1: where does it work?
0: What I would do if, you know, if I was sort of approaching this as a do-it-yourself and I hadn't done it before, is I would sort of track out like a 2-3 month period to first remove, do a parasite cleanse, and then to go in and rebuild and rebuild through using colostrum. That peptide we've talked about, BPC-157.
1: Yes.
0: That also will help to heal the gut. And so you could sort of use all of those, and you can rebuild the gut while you remove. But I don't really, I recommend, I tell people, it's like if your house is on fire, put out the fire first and then rebuild.
1: And then go back to that initial list that you made of things and then see
0: and
1: you
0: see
1: can track.
0: Because there's so many times we get fixated in human nature. Like, we get fixated on one thing. Like, I have headaches.
1: Yes.
0: And then maybe the headaches are a little bit better, but I'm still having headaches.
1: Mm-hmm.
0: Because there's so many times, like, I'll have patients come in and it is headaches that were brought in. But then I always write out a list of everything the first time. And then I'm like, well, how's sleep? And they'll be like, oh, that's way better.
1: Right.
0: Well, how were your cycles? Oh, my gosh, I didn't have heavy bleeding.
1: Mm-hmm.
0: And it's just that we just are very in tune to sort of focusing on, you know, our biggest symptoms. That's why I like the laundry list, is you can sort of check in maybe every 3-4 weeks and say, oh, yeah, that is better. Yes, I'm not waking up and I wasn't even really tracking that.
1: I think part of it is that we also get used to, and we've talked about this, if you're used to going to a provider and they're only going to address one thing at a time anyway, if that thing's not addressed, then you think you have to go back and you don't think about them being connected. I wouldn't.
0: Yeah, no. And side note, which isn't a side note, is, I mean, that's how we're trained, because it, now in the room, it says, if you have another complaint, schedule, like, don't talk about it today and schedule another, like,
1: but I'm like, I think they're connected.
0: Yeah.
1: But I can't. Okay, never mind. I think it's both. Yeah. It can't be both.
0: Yeah.
1: Okay.
0: How dare you talk about your headaches and your cycle at the same
1: time? Right. Like, isn't it?
0: Yeah,
1: they seem to be in alignment. You're like, there are not.
0: Yes.
1: And like, I think, okay.
0: Yeah. We will address your headaches next time. You are only here for the cycle.
1: But, and that's frustrating, but it's the way that things are.
0: But that's where the list is also beneficial, because we've shut down so many things on, because we've sort of been taught to, well, just sort of ignore it and it'll go away.
1: Mm-hmm.
0: Or this is your norm. So that's why I like the list too, is it also gives you a chance to be like, listen, there are a lot of things going on. And if I sit here and look at it, like, there are some things I want to improve, and I can do that with a gut cleanse.
1: Okay.
0: And then also make sure you're re-inoculating. And that means putting back in the good bacteria. So make sure that you're healing that gut and getting the integrity back, which would be like with the glutamine and things like that, also make sure that you're putting in the good bacteria. And that really is like the fertilizer would be the prebiotics.
1: Yes.
0: And that includes fiber. So you can do this through diet. And then make sure that you're getting in those probiotics, which are going to be the seeds that you're going to now put that ecosystem to have its ability to have the microbiomes to self-sustain, so that this isn't something that then just comes back.
1: Well, we've talked about that collection of probiotics and prebiotics and those things. And even that you've mentioned the postbiotics. So I think some people might already think they're up to speed on that. Are you saying that if you've been taking that and you haven't ever done a gut cleanse, I mean, a parasite cleanse, that you might just be throwing seeds on top of unfertile soil, or like what
0: and
1: is
0: that's
1: it?
0: Well, that's why I love the garden, is because there are times like your garden is ready to go, and it's sort of, you know, like you can just put in a couple seeds and it's going to then take it. And so there are times that, you know, you can just do this by just putting in the good, and then the balance will sort of come back. There are times that we've all come across that garden that it needs a lot of TLC.
1: Right.
0: And that's when then you're going to want to go into more of this step-by-step process, depending on what you need.
1: Okay.
0: So, yeah, there are times just, and that especially with kids, like, because kids are these developing gardens, you can just throw the seeds and be like Johnny Appleseed and be on your
1: way.
0: Gotcha. And you're fine. But there are some times where there's just been so much overgrowth and other things like that you really have to go step-by-step on how to rebuild.
1: Okay.
0: And so, and that's that individualization of we're all a little bit different, but And then a lot of us, too, I think, you know, there is a lot more going on in our gut than we realize. So we do have to sort of start from square one and move forward.
1: All right. Well, we only have a couple of minutes, but I know that you wanted to also mention some parasite cleanses and ideas about people for people who might have long hauler COVID and those type of things.
0: Well, and I just see, like, if you're somebody who's really stuck in, we're seeing it more in this day and age with people who did get really sick with COVID.
1: Right.
0: And one of the reasons that we saw people get more sick is there was a lot more going on in their gut than they realized.
1: Okay.
0: And so what happened was COVID was sort of that domino that fell over and brought everything with it.
1: Okay.
0: And so there are a lot of people that are like, I just have not felt as good since I've been exposed to COVID.
1: Mm-hmm.
0: And that is where I find that a gut cleanse is a great place. Like if you're dealing with Lyme, mold, long hauler, COVID, like parasites and getting rid of those and getting rid of what shouldn't be in your gut really can make a difference then to rebuild that way. And so I see where it's such an important part in that's not talked about enough.
1: So maybe the parasites are the ones that are holding on to all of these things, and so your body isn't able to recover, or how does that work?
0: Well, and that people had overgrowths of like bacteria. Like some people carry more strep in their gut.
1: Mm-hmm.
0: And you know, we see that on the GI maps, or we're carrying yeast and mold and candida or parasites, like anything in that category. And then what happened is you got this big hit from COVID and a new strain of something that crashed what was sort of holding on by a thread in the gut and the immune system. And then we can then get that back by sort of rebuilding from the gut up.
1: All right. Well, we do have to wrap, but let's remind people what they should start with their question when they go ahead and hit you up over at One Agora.
0: Yeah. So definitely just go to our website and there's the contact us button anywhere. Or you can reach out to us at info@oneagorahealth.com. Reach out with your questions. You know, we're definitely here to help. And if you really find that you're stuck, come and see us, especially I talk about this all the time, but Dr. Mark is great with the gut.
1: Right.
0: And he loves it. He's passionate about it. So
1: love that.
0: Yes. Mm-hmm. So, you know, if you're like, well, listen, this all seems like a lot and I just want to know what I'm dealing with, come in and get a GI MAPS because it'll really be laid out for you and really customized to you specifically.
1: Fabulous. And again, if you would like to make that appointment, you can go to their website, oneagorahealth.com, or you can call them at 952-681-2157. Also want to remind you that you can get this episode and previous episodes by going to our website, mytalk1071.com. Use that keyword, holistic health. We'll see you next time.
0: All right.

0: where talk is fun.
1: Afternoon delight.
0: My talk, everything entertainment.
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16: ABC News, I'm Brian Clark. Talks getting underway in Switzerland between the U.S., Iran, Qatar, and Pakistan to move towards a permanent agreement. Vice President J.D. Vance at the start of the meetings downplayed Iran's Saturday announcement that the Strait of Hormuz is closed because of Israel's continued attacks on Lebanon.
17: These things are always a little bit messy. If you go back to how much was happening 3 months ago and compare it to 3 weeks ago, great progress has been made. If you go back to 3 weeks ago to 3 days ago, additional progress has been made.
16: President Trump on social media blamed vandalism for the problems at the newly renovated reflecting pool in Washington, D.C., which has been plagued by green algae and peeling paint. The president said several arrests have been made. TSA says it expects to screen about 3 million air travelers today. It could be one of the busiest travel days of the year. Meanwhile, severe storms and potential flash flooding are threats for parts of the Midwest and Plains. This is ABC News.
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25: 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We are so excited that you can be part of the show. As you always, you can get your voice into the room by calling us at 651-641-1071. That's 651-641-1071. And I know you want to encourage people to call in today.
26: We were planning on it. We were also planning on Mike being here, which life takes some twists and turns, and he is not feeling well at all.
25: I'm sorry for him.
26: Sorry, Mike, but I know it can happen. So it was funny. Well, I was looking forward to it. I thought it was going to be a really fun time to just talk about father's stuff and
25: I think we'll just put a pin in it. Yeah, and we'll just figure out another. I mean, he can come in on non-Father's Day stuff.
26: Oh, he sure can. I just thought it would be a fun day to have some fun conversation surrounding it, and we'll still try to do that.
25: Right.
26: We'll bring our best fatherly hats here to have some of these. And really do want to encourage. And I had a client send in just a story about her upbringing with what her dad had them do. We're going to share that. If anyone else wants to call in, we really would love to hear whether, and I have a few different kind of categories of quotes that dad may have, or, you know, a father figure may have, and, you know, tried to bestow upon you in their wisdom and things with, could be around work ethics, spending and saving, debt, investing, building wealth, or maybe it's just, you know what, if you want to throw in an eye-rolling dad joke, we'll take that as well. We want to celebrate dads. It's not just about finances. Obviously, that's our show topic, but we do want to celebrate dads today.
25: So it's a definite opportunity for you to call in, whether you are a dad yourself that you want to share some advice, or if you have some advice that your father or father figure shared with you, you can call us today at 651-641-1071.
26: So, and we were joking too that today's that day, right, where dads can impart all this different wisdom and things, and nobody asked for it, right? They can give all this wisdom, no one asked for it, but in 20 years, you may find yourself repeating it,
25: and
26: right?
25: Go, all right, and you know what? I didn't think I wanted it at the time, but now
26: thanks,
25: I'm glad
26: Dad.
25: I've got it.
26: Yes. So, we'll definitely have to come back to having Mike join us.
25: Right.
26: I was looking forward to it more than I realized, because then when he wasn't feeling well, I thought, dang it.
25: Right.
26: That was going to be fun. So why don't we, again, if anyone wants to call in on that, welcome to. You don't have to share it yourself. You could always, we've got Leah with us.
25: Yes, you can let her know.
27: I can jump in.
26: Right. Yes, Leah can share your wisdom too, that if you want to.
25: If you're feeling a little dad shy.
27: Or a dad joke, maybe.
25: Yeah.
26: Or dad. So one of my favorite shirts that we got for Mike as a joke is, it says, dad jokes are how I roll, EYE.
27: Love
25: it. Perfect.
26: And he does rock that. So I love that he loves it. Anyway, so those are some of the fun things that I think, if you want to share anything like that too.
25: Right. 651-641-1071.
26: So let's start with, though, having to do with work ethics. So some of the quotes that I had collected, one of them is, if you're going to do a job, do it right, basically, right? If a job's worth doing, it's worth doing right.
25: Yeah.
26: Right? There's all different variations of that. And I know Mike's not here, but he is a big one on that.
25: Okay.
26: And to the point where sometimes it's frustrating for me because I'm like, isn't that good enough?
1: He's like, it is not.
26: I know.
1: We can go back and do it correctly.
26: I know. So I know there are people out there that are really do hold to that, right? And I appreciate that because it does help me, right? Sometimes you're doing something around the house and you're like, I think that's good. And then I'll hear Mike's voice in the back. I'll be like, I'm just going to spend 2 more minutes and just do it correctly. A little bit more here and do anyway.
1: So I think about that sometimes. I do, you know, there are certain things I'm going, will I have to do it twice because I didn't just do it right the first time? Mm-hmm. And so I've gotten that advice from the father figures in my life to just slow down and do it right the first time.
26: Yeah.
1: And you probably won't have to come back and touch it. So that's, we appreciate them sharing that with us.
26: Yeah,
1: right.
26: That is. That's a good, it's not always what you feel like doing in the moment, right? But it definitely is good practice. Mm-hmm. It's good practice. Show up early. That's a good tip of advice. He and I had that differing. I was like, I'm on time. No, on time is late. Late and late, right? Or what is it? Early is on time and on time is late, right?
1: Right. Mm-hmm.
26: So that's another good tip, I think. Mike does like to err on the side of like being pretty early in general. And I appreciate that too. And actually, I've gotten more that way over the years with him.
27: Unless you're coming to a dinner party at my house, then you better be 5 minutes late because I'm probably still like sweeping.
26: I will let him know that, Leah. I will let him know
1: just
26: that.
1: Just circle in the car. Just circle around the blocks.
26: That's right. Let's stop
1: car.
26: And get gas. We're going to stop. And a car wash.
1: Yeah. That works. I mean, so do you think that it was his just watching him going, well, he seemed more calm because he was there a little early. It seemed
26: definitely more calm when he's early. If we are running late, it is not fun conversation in the car usually.
1: Mm-hmm. Fair enough.
26: And I appreciate, again, I appreciate that. Because, and he is trying to be very conscious and respectful of people's time.
1: Right.
26: So that's where he's coming from. He's like, it is so rude to be late.
1: Yes.
26: I never saw it that way, to be fair. I was like, they understand that I got caught in traffic.
1: Right. And he's like, that doesn't matter.
26: Like, but if you leave this much early, then even if there's trap, right? So
1: yeah.
26: Anyway, so I appreciate that. And I appreciate where he's coming from. And again, there are things, it's like when anytime you get married, right? And you have different upbringings and you have different views and opinions and all the things, right? So it's really good to hear all those different perspectives and things.
1: Right.
26: And that's a good one too.
1: Exactly.
26: Try and be on time for things or early, right? Just be there early. Your reputation is worth more than your paycheck.
1: Okay. I could see that too. Mm-hmm.
26: Which is true too, right? You do the right thing and that will follow you.
1: Yes.
26: Right?
1: And might lead to more paychecks.
26: Correct.
1: Yeah.
26: You
1: might get multiple paychecks out of things to do with your, you know, having a quality reputation.
26: Yep.
1: Mm-hmm.
26: It's funny. I know Mike would have had things to say about all these things. Like, I can hear that in my head. Okay. So the next one, nobody owes you anything. I think that's a good one too.
1: Mm-hmm.
26: Nobody owes you anything.
1: Right. So just keep it moving. Can you hear him saying this to your kids? If they feel like injustice?
26: In various versions of this, in various, or even just the way that, again, the way that the kids are raised and things.
1: Mm-hmm.
26: Yes.
1: Because in Mike speak, what do you think that version is? Like, that you can, like, say has played out before when somebody's in a, they should have done this for me. And he's like, and no. how does he translate that?
26: Like, oh, man, it depends on the moment. That would depend on the moment.
1: Okay.
26: And sometimes, like, it's a zinger.
1: Okay.
26: And sometimes he'll say it in a weird, like, a goofy voice, or it'll be like a quote from something. It really depends on the moment. And a lot of times we'll all end up, like, laughing and being like, that was, you know, yeah, that's ridiculous that you would think, right?
1: that was going to happen.
26: Right.
1: Right. Okay.
26: But I don't know. It's interesting. Like, going back to the reputation one, like, that's one he talks about a lot with the kids, right? And especially with, like, honesty.
1: And integrity.
26: Mm-hmm. And he says all the time, my integrity is everything.
1: Right.
26: Like, your integrity is everything. And he has a lot of conversations with the kids about integrity.
1: Yes.
26: And so he does. I don't know that there's just one quote on that or on nobody owes you anything. But we do really encourage our kids. Like, if they will say, oh, will you buy that for me? Or, which they don't say often, but we laugh in their face, basically.
1: You've been doing that for years, though.
26: Yes, like, exactly. Because they don't really ever say that, right? Mm-hmm. But we would we would literally laugh at them and say, oh, yeah, what are you going to do to earn money for that? Right. I can give you a list of chores. And some of our kids are incessant where it's like they won't let you be until you've given them enough lists of things that they could earn enough money that they want to purchase the thing they want.
1: Right.
26: So then as soon as you say, okay, well, how are you going to earn that? Then they put it right back on you. Well, what can I do? What can I do? What can I do? What can I do? It's like until you've
1: come up with
26: this whole list, because it's a delicate balance. Because we also tell the kids, listen, there's things you do around the house just to do for the family, right? You're helping out. Mm-hmm. And so going into things, it's a conversation. You're not getting paid for this, right? You're just going to do this. Or we'll say, we will pay you X amount of dollars to do this. And it's going into it, you have to have that agreement, right? Because we don't want them to have an expectation that they get paid for everything. They don't get paid for everything.
1: Right.
26: You help out too. And they know that, right? And they don't get upset about that.
1: Right.
26: Most of the time.
1: And then they're like, why aren't you just bankrolling me? Yeah. And you're like, we're not doing that.
26: They know, though. They know that they have to, if they want things, right, that they need to pay for them. And so they look for ways to earn money.
1: Right.
26: But they also are willing to help. Right.
1: Right. So, well, where do you want to pick up when we get back?
26: We are going to pick up on some spending and saving quotes. Again, we'd love for you to call in with any dad type advice, wisdom, or dad jokes.
1: Yes. And if you want to do that, the number is 651-641-1071. Be right back with the Financial Health and Wealth Show with my friend Cassandra Brazier from Avila Wealth here on My Talk 107.1.
2: All month long on My Talk, Pride Speaks, presented in part by the Minnesota Orchestra, celebrating leaders and icons in our community, making a difference for LGBTQT+ Minnesotans. You may have heard of the annual TC Pride Parade, referred to as the Ashley Rooks Pride Parade. But did you know who Ashley Rooks was? Well, let me tell you. It's been said that Ashley Rooks, a transgender woman, loved parades all her life. In the early 90s, she was the Minneapolis Aquatennial Grand Day Parade Chair and learned what it takes to organize and put on a large-scale parade. After attending the local Pride Parade, Ashley Rooks was disappointed with the disorganization and saw room to improve the free-for-all. And in 1993, took over command of the Twin Cities Pride Parade. Under her leadership, the parade grew from just 30 parade units in 92 to 270 units in 2000, the year of her untimely death. When Ashley Rooks passed away in the summer of 2000, Pride organizers decided to name the parade in her honor. We salute Ashley Rooks and invite you to join us at the parade Sunday, June 28th. See all the ways we're celebrating Pride this month at mytalk1071.com, keyword Pride.
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0: The movie's worth seeing, the music worth streaming. That's what we're talking about. Where talk is fun. 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
1: Yeah, I have a little bit of a buffer because there are some times when you're just about, right, just a couple more minutes is helpful. So as long as we're good, we might talk a couple more. It just depends, right?
0: Right.
1: But yeah, typically about 20 minutes and we can cover a lot of ground. We can get through a lot. We can either answer some questions, get a little better understanding of your situation.
0: And right.
1: Give some, hopefully have some wisdom like we're trying to talk through today.
0: Wonderful. So if you'd like to do that, you can go to avilawealth.com. That's AVILA wealth.com or call them at 651-600-0855.
1: So on the topic of spending and saving, which are really two good ones. So I think for me, one of the things that I think is really good to teach kids is how do you acquire money? And I know we've talked about this, right?
0: Mm-hmm.
1: So that's kind of another topic. But then what do you do with it, I think, is the next biggest equally important thing. And so a couple quotes on that. So one, pay yourself first.
0: Yes.
1: Right? So what does that mean? I think it could mean any number of things. Mm-hmm. And I had a client reach out and say that, and I thought this was such a fun little story. She said, growing up in a family with 8 kids, my dad had a rule that when we started working, and yes, babysitting counted too, our earnings had to go into 3 places. So this is that whole, right? You earn the money, then what do you do with it?
0: Mm-hmm.
1: A third into our own savings. That's like the pay yourself first, right? A third into the family college fund.
0: Oh, okay.
1: And then a third we could spend.
0: Okay.
1: So not sure if we all loved it at the time, but it really helped when I got to college and had money in the bank and less loans to take out.
0: I think it makes sense that you can train them early that paying yourself first doesn't mean spending it.
1: Correct.
0: Right. I think there's a big difference, you know, and it took me a while to go, yeah, just because you have the money at your disposal doesn't count as, you know, I had to really get better at the language that I use for it. I'm like, if I immediately spent it, then that doesn't count as me having money.
1: No.
0: If it comes in and goes right back out.
1: Right. Yeah. Mm-hmm. That's where I think the, what do you do? How do you manage that money when it comes in? And the whole pay yourself first, it can look like different things. But in that family, it looked like you save some of it for yourself. You put some of it into the group college fund, right? Which is another form of pay yourself first.
0: Yes.
1: It's just a different bucket. And then you do spend some of it.
0: Mm-hmm.
1: But the spending part is that part that it's that instant gratification, but it typically doesn't usually yield us much for the future, right? Unless it's, you know, unless we've been putting our spending money aside for a car, right? Or something like that.
0: Mm-hmm.
1: But so I think in those cases, now the next one here, save for a rainy day.
0: Yep.
1: So that could look like different things. Is a rainy day an emergency, right?
0: Mm-hmm.
1: Like we had some crazy wind here over the weekend.
0: Right.
1: Did something go through one of your windows and you got a window to, you know, a couple windows to fix?
0: Did something fall on your car?
1: Correct.
0: Yeah.
1: Mm-hmm. So is that a rainy day? Or maybe a rainy day is you want to go on a trip because you decided it's a rainy day. I want to go somewhere. I'm going to take a road trip today.
0: I always felt like saving for a rainy day also meant, and maybe this is just my upbringing, that it also meant, what if you couldn't work and you didn't get paid?
1: Mm, yeah.
0: So you're saving for the days that you can't make any money.
1: Sure.
0: It's like,
1: make hay.
0: This shut
1: it's
0: down.
1: Like, make hay.
0: Uh-huh.
1: While the sun's shining,
0: yeah.
1: Right?
0: Right.
1: And save for a rainy day.
0: Mm-hmm.
1: And that does make, I mean, that's, that does make complete sense,
0: right,
1: too.
0: Maybe it's just because I was more Southern. And that was like, that's what it felt like for us. We're like, nope, you got to do this now because you might not be able to do it later. And I'm like, okay, that makes sense.
1: And that's where, so if you think about it in terms of what we talk about with people, we talk about having that emergency fund, right? Or that's 3 to 6 months cushion, whatever that dollar amount is. And this is these are the conversations I have with people. There's not, you can use a quote rule of thumb,
0: right?
1: 3 to 6 months of your expenses. Or for some people, they might say, I don't need 6 months. Maybe I need 4 months, right?
0: Okay.
1: Or maybe some people say, I feel
0: more
1: so much comfortable.
0: I had a year.
1: Right. A year,
0: exactly.
1: Right? Mm-hmm. I really just need, or maybe it's a dollar amount, right?
0: Right.
1: I just need this dollar amount. And then that just helps me feel secure.
0: I haven't figured out how to get there yet, but I really would like to be one of those people that had a year's worth of stuff stashed away.
1: That's right. Maybe that's what would give you the peace of mind.
0: Exactly. Yeah. You know, it's a goal.
1: So, but then save for a rainy day. You can have layers of those buckets. You can have your emergency fund. You can also have, like we talk about, that midterm account,
0: right,
1: which is not a technical term. It's the, you know, something middle of the road savings, which
0: right,
1: is a step away from your emergency fund. And that's the, I just want to spend on that.
0: Yeah.
1: And so I think the
0: different buckets.
1: But I
0: like the idea of being able to say, you know, I know I'm going to want to get a car. So that goes in here. And then I don't have to take it from any of the other buckets. I can just start putting money away for that idea, that item.
1: Yes.
0: And that, I think, makes sense.
1: Yep. So here's another one. Just because you can afford the payment doesn't mean you can afford it.
0: Yeah. Mm-hmm.
1: And how many times do we look at just a payment?
0: Yeah.
1: Right. So that's, I mean, that's good advice there,
0: right,
1: too.
0: Mm-hmm.
1: Live below your means. I'm sure we've all heard that one.
0: Do you have anything in there about don't spend money when you're tired, or don't spend any of those things,
1: or like don't go to the grocery store hungry
0: when you're hungry? Yeah, both of those things. You just end up getting a bunch of stuff you don't need.
1: You know,
0: because you're not making your best choices.
1: No, you're definitely not.
0: Yeah.
1: Mm-hmm. How easy is it to do that now?
0: Right.
1: Today,
0: right,
1: we have more. I mean, 35, 40 years ago, right? Nobody was. If people were tired, they were sitting on the couch probably, or they were like, well,
0: so
1: I want to go to
0: go
1: bed.
0: Someplace.
1: So you weren't driving to Target or driving to Kmart or wherever you were going, right?
0: No.
1: To walk around and then go on this huge shopping spree when you're just tired and you just want to lay around anyway.
0: That is honestly the reason why I don't save my passwords in sales-related sites.
1: That's
0: because I'm like, yeah, so I don't save them there. So I have to at least have to like be awake enough to sit there and go, are you going to put in your password to do this
1: go.
0: And to spend this money? And I'm like, I have to remember my password for this thing.
1: I don't feel like looking it up.
0: I'm not going to go remember my CVV code or whatever, so I guess I don't need to spend the money. Go back to sleep. Go light some incense and change the energy in your bedroom so you can sleep and not buy things.
1: That's that is a big, I mean, it's funny. I wonder what the advice will look like in 20 years from now,
0: yes,
1: right? For
0: mm-hmm.
1: the dads and things that have grown up in this type of environment.
0: For all of the dads that have their kids with their Trump accounts and all this stuff, like, what are they telling them? Like,
1: yeah,
0: to not touch on that thing. That would be, I'd love to time capsule that and see what
1: they
0: have
1: Wouldn't
0: to do when they get there.
1: That be interesting?
0: Mm-hmm.
1: That
0: Agreed.
1: Would be interesting, yeah. So another one is save early, save often. And that's
0: yep.
1: kind of along those lines,
0: mm-hmm.
1: right?
0: Right.
1: Where just start saving as soon as you can and save as often as you can, right?
0: Yep.
1: Whatever the dollar amount is, it all adds up over time.
0: Right.
1: If you don't have the cash, don't buy it.
0: Yeah.
1: I know it's funny. Early on in our marriage, we wanted to get some new pots and pans. I might have told this story before, but this was one of those things where I would have been fine because I felt like we were going to get a lot of use out of it, right?
0: Right.
1: I would have been fine putting it on a credit card and
0: mm-hmm.
1: like, we'll get it paid off in a month or two, whatever. And Mike was so big on like saving up for things and being disciplined. And I was like, okay, but like we could use the pots and pans right now.
0: Right.
1: Anyway, so we just put money aside every month for a year. And
0: a year.
1: Yeah, because they have the sale. It was like in December. So we started then. We like delayed that for
0: a
1: 12
0: year.
1: Months and then Oof. Bought the pots and pans. But you know
0: good
1: what?
0: For like, you, but
1: it was a good exercise. We don't do that for everything, right?
0: Because every day when I was using my beat up pans, it would buy. I don't think I could have held out that long. So I'm glad that he had the fortitude to keep you guys on that task. Because
1: it was a good exercise.
0: Every time I went to flip an egg and it stuck, I'd like because I'd have been looking
1: Damn
0: at him like
1: pots and pans.
0: Exactly.
1: No, it was, you know, you got to do things together,
0: time.
1: Right? You got to figure those things out. You got to do things together, right? You
0: got to
1: look
0: him.
1: At different perspectives. Again, there's some good, there's some wisdom there, right?
0: Absolutely.
1: And it's been a good balance.
0: Right. All right. What do we want to pick up on the other side, Cassandra?
1: We're going to talk a little bit about debt.
0: Okay. We'd also love for you to be part of the show. You can call us at 651-641-1071. 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

0: where tough is fun.
1: You are so sweet. 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I don't know what I'd do without you now.
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5: And your Father's Day weather forecast is absolutely beautiful. Partly sunny with a high of 77 today. Partly cloudy with a low near 56 tonight. And starting out the week, sunshine and a high pushing 80 degrees. Rain's coming our way Tuesday night, so enjoy it while
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1: Welcome back to the Financial Health and Wealth Show here on My Talk 107.1. I'm here with my friend Cassandra Brazier from Avila Wealth. I'm Ms. Shannon, and we'd love for you to get your voice into the room. You can call us at 651-641-1071. Again, that's 651-641-1071. So we're going to now get some fatherly wisdom on debt.
2: Yes.
1: And what that, see how that starts. And again, if anybody wants to give us either their particular advice as a father, since we are recording this on Father's Day, or some fatherly advice they received either from their dad or a father figure, we'd be happy for you to call us again. That's 651-641-1071.
2: So we're going to start off with avoid debt wherever possible. Mm-hmm. Now, I think there's definitely truth there, right? If you can, wonderful.
1: Right.
2: I think for a lot of people, that's maybe not, I'll say, realistic.
1: Yes.
2: And there's just going to be certain times, whether it's when you buy a car. Now, if you have had, like you said, you know, you've had the fortitude and you've had the discipline and you worked hard and saved up, is it possible to go through life without debt? Absolutely.
1: Right.
2: I think it's the exception. It's just kind of our culture and society. So I also think there are ways to use debt and be smart about it and not necessarily get into what the next one says is the borrower is slave to the lender, right?
1: Yeah.
2: And I know that can definitely be the case. And I think since we're on this whole debt topic, just I see people coming out of college, right? Mm-hmm. Really feeling enslaved to the amount of debt that they have. And so that, you know, and then you start out with that, and then maybe you get a car, mm-hmm. and then you compound that. And then, yes, how is it that you would be able to then buy a house?
1: Right.
2: Right.
1: Like, so you want to be able to still be able to make the choices and have goals and those things, or to go into the routes that you want to go in versus the I have to do this because the debt is driving you versus
2: right.
1: being able to go, well, this is what I would prioritize, but you can't.
2: Right. Mm-hmm. And then there's always, too, there's that cycle of just credit card debt, which
1: yep.
2: is, it can be completely overwhelming,
1: yes.
2: right, and debilitating to just make the payments sometimes for
1: right.
2: that. So I think debt is such a huge, it's this mammoth, and it depends on what kind, and it depends on what happened, and how it's happening, and is it ongoing, or mm-hmm. is it a one-time thing? So if you can, obviously it's good. This is the next one. Pay off your credit cards every month. Absolutely. Great
1: yep.
2: advice.
1: Yep.
2: Absolutely.
1: If you can do that. Yeah.
2: Absolutely.
1: Mm-hmm.
2: It's funny. I was, I don't know if I've told this story before, but sometimes Mike and he knew about this story that when I was in college, I had gotten, you know, it's like I was literally getting underwear, and I go up to check out, and mm-hmm. it's one of those, if you apply for the credit card today,
1: then you get a discount, yeah,
2: this
1: discount.
2: Much off, and, mm-hmm. da, da, da, and then you only pay this much for them, and it was like, then it was only $50, right,
1: right.
2: Or whatever it was. I am not kidding. Then I never paid attention when the statement came in,
1: mm-hmm.
2: and then
1: okay.
2: it like gave me a late fee, and then I was like, oh, shoot. When it was all said and done, I think I paid twice as much.
1: Oh, wow. Then if you
2: as
1: just
2: what
1: paid
2: I
1: for
2: would
1: it.
2: Have just paid for them. I was so young. I didn't know, you know, I just didn't know.
1: I think about that time, too. You're like, okay, it feels like it's a deal. And I've done that before. I feel like not only are credit cards that way and those offers that you get, especially on store credit cards,
2: oh,
1: but subscriptions
2: sometimes
1: are like that.
2: At the counter.
1: Yeah. If you're like at the,
2: you
1: try
2: for
1: to do
2: this quick here
1: exactly.
2: right now.
1: And or if you buy this one or sign up for yeah. the subscription, then you get that. And then you end up getting charged again. And now you spend
2: cancel
1: more money.
2: At any time.
1: Right.
2: And
1: if
2: then you
1: remember.
2: Don't.
1: Right. You got to remember.
2: So,
1: sometimes it's not worth the 10%. You end up spending
2: correct.
1: More than the 10%.
2: Or, oh, we'll give you this free little gift of lotion with it.
1: Right.
2: It's like, oh, well, that looks nice.
1: Yeah. I think it smells lovely.
2: Free.
1: No.
2: Look, I got it for free.
1: Right. I've gotten, you know, so, it has taken, that is some good wisdom there that I have gotten much better at. Like, no, thank you. I don't
2: yeah.
1: need that. You know, well, if you qualify, nope. I don't need your card.
2: I know I qualify.
1: Right. I'm glad
2: I don't want to deal with it.
1: I'm glad I
2: don't want to deal with it, though.
1: That means good job for me that
2: yep.
1: I qualified for these. I don't need it.
2: Right.
1: Thank you, though.
2: I am overqualified.
1: That is true. That is a good thing to be overqualified for additional credit cards that I don't
2: that's
1: need.
2: Right.
1: Just stacking them up. Like, I'm like, I don't have
2: I am
1: room
2: not
1: in my
2: a collector
1: wallet.
2: Of those.
1: No. No, they're not like marbles.
2: Don't
1: stop
2: need
1: it.
2: 100.
1: No.
2: So another one, don't co-sign on loans.
1: That's a hard one because you're like, oh, I can trust them. I'm going to help them out. You're like, no.
2: That is a tricky situation for sure. For sure. You know, and I know there are times where maybe that would make sense. Depends on who.
1: Right.
2: Really depends on who. But you obviously you want to, there, you want, look at people's track records, right? Look at people's track records. Typically, people don't change overnight, at least.
1: There's a reason why they
2: need
1: you to co-sign.
2: You got to see the change, right?
1: Right.
2: Yes, there usually is, right? So is there, I guess I have another question too on some of this. Is there a financial mistake that you were warned about that you ignored anyway? And
1: I got warned, and I, again, don't put other people on your lease. Don't put
2: That's
1: other people
2: good,
1: on your lease.
2: That should go right with don't co-sign loans.
1: Yeah, because like now you're yoked together. And if they fall, you know, like it's like, oh, it'll be great. We're going to be roommates forever. No, now we're stuck. And they're not covering what they need to cover. And I'm stuck doing the whole thing.
2: Yep.
1: So, yeah.
2: That's a good
1: lesson
2: one,
1: learned. Should have done that. Oh, no, they'll be fine. Weren't fine.
2: Should have, could have, would have.
1: Yep.
2: Didn't.
1: You're right. I'm like, lesson learned. I could have just not had to learn that lesson and trusted it when they told me, and I didn't. Like, it'll be different for me. Was not.
2: How often do we think that, right?
1: That it's going to be different
2: for us. I know that
1: us.
2: You hear, I remember just in my younger years, right, you would hear advice from whoever, right?
1: Yeah.
2: Family members, well-meaning people, whoever it was, and then you would just think, well, that was you.
1: Right.
2: That was you. Good for you. Good for you that you learned that lesson.
1: Right.
2: And now I'm learning it too now.
1: Exactly.
2: Right?
1: When I could have just learned vicariously through you, and it would have been much more just enjoyable for me. But nope. Okay. All right.
2: Guess I need to learn that.
1: Exactly.
2: Here we are. Yeah. That's a lot of us, I think.
1: Yeah.
2: Sometimes we want to do it ourselves, right?
1: We think we know more than we do. I mean, I that's something I will admit about myself, is that I'm like, oh no. I know you said that, but I'm not. I got this.
2: I got this.
1: I didn't have it at all. Nope.
2: Did not even a little bit.
1: Mm-mm. And then had to go and I'm like, all right, now that's what they meant. Which is always interesting when somebody has given you this kind of fatherly advice and you go, and you kind of yada yada pass it. And then you're in the midst of that situation. You're like, oh, this is what they meant.
2: That's why they said that. That's
1: exactly
2: what they meant to when they said this was going to happen. Here I am.
1: And you get that realization and you have to unspool kind of thing. There have been times where I went back to people and I said, you know what, that advice you gave me was good. I should have listened. You know, kind of thing. Like I try to at least be that person and go back. Yeah, that would have made sense.
2: Would have made a lot of sense.
1: Yeah.
2: Yes. So on the debt side, that's what, make good decisions, right? Make good decisions.
1: Right.
2: Let's shift over to investing.
1: Okay.
2: So the first one I have here is just start young. And now with the Trump accounts, you can start really young.
1: You can start
2: real
1: young for them.
2: Real young. Yeah. You got it. You need a little help there, right? Because I don't know many like 2 week olds that are saying, I want a Trump account.
1: Right.
2: So you got to help them out there a little bit.
1: Right.
2: But you can. Yeah. They can start very young today. And now, you know, you could before that, too. But
1: now there's a specific incentive.
2: There are so many types of accounts kids could potentially be tied to in some way, shape or form. Right. So I know that will be one of the topics, coming up here. I wanted to fit in the Father's Day one, obviously today. I didn't want to do the Father's Day one next week.
1: Right.
2: But we are going to talk about just the different, nuances for all those different accounts that could be appropriate for you to have for a child.
1: Right.
2: And when you would maybe use the different ones there, and what they're really meant for, right? To be able to have a better understanding and then to be able to say, okay, knowing all this, and this is what our focus or our goal is or our priority, I would like this account or maybe these two types or something along those lines.
1: Yeah, because maybe you're doing general savings for them, but then you're also doing educational savings.
2: Sure.
1: Okay.
2: You might want one of each because you might say, with the way housing is, I want my child or, you know, niece or nephew or grandchild or godchild or whatever, I want them to have a house fund started so that they have something towards a house. I also want to help so they don't come out of college so burdened. Or maybe, you know, maybe they don't go. You never know. But anyway, to have some different buckets there for kids.
1: Right. I also think it's interesting that we're starting this investment conversation a lot younger with kids, because I hear high schoolers that, you know, kind of things that are already trying to figure out how does this work and figure out a way that works for them.
2: Yes.
1: Which I think is good. You know, it's good to be able to figure out an appropriate way to kind of explain how money and providing for future them works.
2: Right. For kids. How does it all work?
1: Right.
2: My one brother he's in his 30s now, but when he was at this time, he was probably around 9 or 10.
1: Mm-hmm.
2: And my mom was big on, you know, earning money, put it in a Roth, right? Earn money, put it in a Roth. And so, and then she was also big on, here's your statement. Like, let's go, right?
1: Yes.
2: Like, you need to understand how to read this too. So I remember being at home, and I was in college at the time. I was out of college. Never mind. But I was home, and I remember him going through the statement because, you know, it's like, mom's making me do this. And
1: yes.
2: He's like looking through it. And all of a sudden he looks up and he goes, what does this mean? And she said, oh, that says that's beneficiary. And he's like, my mom was listed, right?
1: Okay.
2: And he said, are you all your clients beneficiary? We were laughing so hard. And we said, no, that is not how it works.
1: Right.
2: That would be illegal. Anyway.
1: Right.
2: One of those things. It's good to help kids understand how it works.
1: Yes.
2: Understand the system, the mm-hmm. way investing and things. So start young. Time in the market beats timing the market.
1: Okay.
2: Which is true. It's that whole, you know, time is your biggest asset there when it comes to investing.
1: Right.
2: Don't put all your eggs in one basket.
1: A lot of us have heard that.
2: We've heard that in any number of areas, right, in our life. Buy quality and hold it.
1: Mm-hmm.
2: The stock market rewards patience. Mm-hmm. All good things, right? And it all kind of goes back to that whole, you know, delayed gratification, and there's not necessarily a get-rich-quick investment. I mean, you could randomly pick something that does really well overnight. It may not be sustainable. It could drop just as quick too, right? So a lot of those companies that explode overnight may also not have the long-term growth. So I think that goes back to the buy quality and hold it,
1: right?
2: The ones that are maybe tried and true. Is that a perfect science? Not necessarily, right? So that's where don't put all your eggs in one basket, right?
1: Yeah.
2: You could go through all these, and they really do give you that well-rounded, you know, spread things out.
1: Yeah.
2: Be patient. It's a long game, right? It's
1: and
2: not
1: you
2: a
1: can
2: sprint.
1: Add in some of those, the earlier lessons we had about your integrity and those other things, because that might also have something to influence your investment strategy.
2: Sure.
1: Because it might be. So it's like, well, you're like, well, I could do this and spread it out into this bucket, but maybe I'm not interested in that because I feel like it doesn't follow my mindset. It doesn't follow my goals or my values or those things.
2: Absolutely,
1: so you can do all of that stuff.
2: Invest according to your conscience and your values and your priorities and things.
1: Right.
2: Absolutely. All of that. And it's never been easier, I would say, to do that. Now, you could always buy stocks, right, throughout the decades and things and say, I really want to invest in this company, or I really don't want to invest in that company, so I'm going to invest in this other one.
1: Right.
2: So you could be doing that, right? But it really is the way technology is. It's astronomically more simple.
1: Yes.
2: To invest into the areas that you want to invest into.
1: All right. Well, when we come back for our last segment, what are we going to pick up with?
2: We're going to talk a little bit about wealth building.
1: Okay. All right. We'd love for you to get your voice into the room. If you want to call us with any fatherly advice that you have or that you received, feel free to call us at 651-641-1071. Be right back with the Financial Health and Wealth Show at my friend Cassandra Brazier from Avila Wealth here on My Talk 107.1.
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4: Jennifer Lopez says she regrets not embracing single life sooner. I've been doing it all wrong.
5: Okay.
6: The most serial dater of serial daters.
4: I've been doing it all. Yeah, we know you've been doing it all wrong. And yes, you should be single.
7: And this is as she's promoting Office Romance.
4: I wonder if she's less mad now that This Is Me Now failed.
7: Oh, no, that just failed because that wasn't me being my authentic self.
4: Yeah.
6: She was working through some stuff with that whole project.
7: And everyone should have known it, and somebody should have said something to her, and nobody did.
4: Just write
7: your diary.
4: You
7: need some close people in your life to say, J-Lo, you're going through something right now. Don't spend the $50 million on the album the tour, and the documentary, all of which were hilariously bad. Office Romance, exclusively on Netflix. There you go, Jennifer Lopez. I did exactly what you wanted us.
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2: 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That's what we're talking about. Where talk is fun. My Talk 107.1. Everything entertainment. And it's a whole winter's
3: day. A dream away. Do you know this one?
4: I think so.
5: It must have been love.
1: But it's shout out, Pretty Woman. Now.
5: It must have been love. But I lost it.
3: Oh, see, I'm in the wrong lane already.
4: Maybe we thought
3: somewhere
4: we
3: in that. It's coming. But it's I know there's some wind coming. The water flows. There we go. Now
4: water.
3: Some wind's
4: it
3: coming.
4: It was something.
3: Here we go.
4: Okay, bring the wind in.
5: It's where the wind blows.
4: We were
3: any
4: close?
3: Other weather?
4: Here
3: any
4: we
3: other
4: go.
3: Weather? Where's the rain? Where's our rainy day fund? Exactly. That's all right. Come on now. Our meteorologists, shout out to all of them. All right, appreciate everybody. We'll get that one. We are close. I think we just need a refresher. We need a yeah. lyrics refresher on the rock set. We can do that one.
4: We need to have a list of the
3: the throwbacks we know the words
4: the throwbacks
3: to.
4: That are going to be in the show ahead of time
3: oh,
4: so we can be properly practiced
3: exactly.
4: and prepared.
3: And pull up the karaoke lyrics and so we can go
4: yes.
3: this one, you know, kind of thing. We are, you know, just, you know, Leah, we're usually dialed in on the SWV. We knew them. We are pretty good
4: Spice
3: on
4: Girls.
3: Spice Girls. We know a variety. We know at least three Spice Girls, I think. We've done pretty good on that.
4: I would say.
3: You and I don't do this, but Dr. Megan and I do often do any of the things that have to do with the Backstreet Boys. We seem to know a number of their songs.
4: Sure,
6: oh, that's my jam
4: well
6: right
4: known,
6: there.
4: Yeah,
3: yeah we got that.
6: Back.
3: Yeah, yeah, so we can do that one. So we'll work on that. So we'll come up with the list.
4: We just need the
3: we'll work
4: up.
3: Ahead
4: we
3: next time.
4: Up,
3: we'll work
4: yeah.
3: ahead next time.
4: We'll let Woody know.
3: Yeah.
4: We need them. We need it ahead of
3: yeah.
4: time.
3: Can Woody. You just give us a playlist of the throwbacks so we can go and look at the lyrics? So
4: ooh.
3: Welcome back, everybody. It is the Financial Health and Wealth Show. That is Cassandra Brazier from Avila Wealth. I'm Miss Shannon. Producer Leah is hanging out with us. We'll just remind everybody again, happy Father's Day to all of the fathers mm-hmm. out there and all the father figures. We appreciate you for what you do. Well, if you have any fatherly advice that you want to drop in here today, whether it is finance specific or not, we'd love to get it. You can call us at 651-641-1071.
4: So talking about wealth building,
3: mm-hmm.
4: one thing that has been a piece of advice over the years is own your home.
3: Okay.
4: Own
3: mm-hmm.
4: your home, right?
3: Yep.
4: And I think, again, that's that might be a loaded quote there right now.
3: That's a big goal right now.
4: Yeah.
3: It's hard to find.
4: Yeah.
3: Yep. Mm-hmm.
4: But I will say, like even recently, I've had some really good conversations with couples that I think people are, I've seen a lot of people that are really good savers. Like they've just been squirreling money away, trying not to live above their means, living
3: right.
4: below their means, having good down payments available,
3: mm-hmm.
4: Making sure, like I had a couple conversations with this young couple recently, just talking about, because they really wanted to be really intentional about the payment and how much
3: yes.
4: they were buying, and that it was not that they weren't getting in over their head and all these. And so I think I'm seeing, too, people just going into home ownership maybe with more mindfulness and intention than maybe we've seen in the past, but probably too because they have to, right?
3: Right.
4: Well, it's good to be, right? They've maybe seen some of the struggles and things that people have
3: well,
4: had.
3: I remember when I bought my first house, my townhouse back in the day, some fatherly advice I got from a gentleman in my circle is he was like, don't end up house poor. Just
4: right.
3: because you qualify
4: right.
3: for it doesn't mean that
4: it's
3: should be the
4: whole,
3: best idea for you.
4: Just because you can afford the payment,
3: yeah.
4: right, doesn't mean you can afford it.
3: Yeah, it's like, will you be able to afford it forever? You know, kind of thing.
4: Well,
3: what if anything changes?
4: And I think one of those things, and anyone who owns a house knows, it's not just the payment.
3: Right.
4: It's not even just the payment, insurance, and taxes.
3: No.
4: It's not just that.
3: No.
4: Oh,
3: it's a, oh the
4: there's
3: water
4: no
3: heater
4: gutters
3: out,
4: on this?
3: Kind of thing.
4: Do you
3: mm-hmm.
4: need gutters? Like, right, there's no.
3: The roof
4: oh,
3: went out. Yep.
4: Right. Oh, the water heater. Oh, now you need to get this faucet fixed. Oh. Mm-hmm.

0: I mean, turn around, yeah, right?
1: I had some electrical work I had to have done, and I'm like, okay.
0: There's always going to be something, like, over time, something, right? Maybe not something immediately.
1: I'm not messing with the electricity. I'm going to get somebody to do that. Wow. I'm not trying to zap me, my kid, or burn the house down.
0: Mm-mm. That's a good goal in life.
1: Mm-hmm.
0: Life goals.
1: Too much time getting this house to burn it down with me trying to do self-wiring.
0: That's right.
1: No.
0: It's not worth the social media content.
1: No. Look at me in here. Redoing this circuit box.
2: But the views, Shannon, the views.
0: Yeah. Not worth it.
1: I got plenty. They can wash me out there with a hem trimmer. That's as much as I'm going to do. That's a hedge trimmer.
0: Right.
1: I'm like, that works. Not. So. And then she's rewiring the house.
0: Here, Shannon. Uh-uh. Okay. Take care of what you own.
1: Yes.
0: I will say that is a big Mike one. Like, he wants things taken really good care of, which, again, right. I appreciate that. So he's always, and the kids know too, you take good care of the things you have. And if
1: don't
0: you're going to be careless
1: around.
0: With it, no. And he's really big on, he will go to great lengths to try and repair things, fix things like kids' toys and things. We try not to just throw things away, right? And he doesn't like to even donate things that are broken or, you know,
1: right.
0: not even necessarily like broken. Like if they're not in
1: they
0: top
1: need to have
0: tip
1: good
0: shape,
1: value. I'm with
0: you don't
1: Mike.
0: Even donate it, right?
1: Right?
0: You fix it first and take good care of it. Then you could donate
1: and
0: it.
1: And I learned this and then I'm passing this on to my kid. I'm like, if you don't honor the things that you have now, I don't need to get you more things.
0: Right.
1: Because that means that you're, you know, this obviously is not a value to you. So if you're not going to honor what you already have, I'm not adding more things to this pile.
0: Correct. Mm-hmm. Yeah.
1: Yeah. If you want more stuff, you got to take care of the things you have.
0: Right.
1: Or we're not buying more stuff.
0: Yep. Yeah. Yep. We have gone. We've tried. We haven't been great about this, but we've tried to implement. If you get something, you give something away.
1: Yeah.
0: And we need to be better about that. And if Mike's listening, he's probably not. He's probably, because I know he's not feeling well. But I'll try and be better about that, dear. But we really are trying to be better about, like, you know, giving away enough. Because so much can come into your house. And then that's like a form of being overwhelmed
1: right.
0: and almost slaves,
1: I didn't even
0: too.
1: Get good at that until I got older. But I agree that it is a matter of, you know, because now you and I talk about this all the time. I call it the day of difficult choices. Well, mm-hmm. you want to buy that new dress? Which one of these things is going to go bless somebody else?
0: Mm-hmm.
1: You know, you only have so many hangers. We're not squeezing another hanger in this thing.
0: The solution is not another box of hangers.
1: Correct. The solution is somebody else gets blessed with some of this
0: There's
1: stuff.
0: There's only so many seats on the bus.
1: Yep. So where are you going to make a seat? Mm-hmm. Yeah, I think that's a really good one to teach your kids.
0: It is. Mm-hmm. So another quote here, a paid off house sleeps well at night.
1: Ah, I like that one. Mm-hmm. Mm-hmm. That's very wise.
0: I will say one thing, too, that Mike always likes to do across the board is just make extra payments towards things.
1: Yeah,
0: like whether
1: when
0: it's your
1: you
0: house,
1: yeah.
0: your car, your whatever, just automatically pay X amount extra. And then depending on what it is, right, you could be just paid ahead.
1: Mm-hmm.
0: And then if you hit a rough spot, maybe you have
1: you're
0: some extra leeway there, or you just pay it off sooner. You pay less interest. So if you can pay a little extra now to be strategic about it. Right. Because if you're talking about multiple credit cards and you have high interest, you don't necessarily just want to throw a little extra at each one. You could be more strategic possibly and pay less in interest in different ways. So there's
1: right.
0: depends on what it is. Right. But and then too, they aren't making any more land, right?
1: Yeah.
0: That is a big one too, where, you know what, owning properties and owning things too can be a nice, again, not all your eggs in one basket.
1: Right.
0: Land, they're not making any more of it for
1: right.
0: sure. Mike does say that a lot. They're not mm-hmm. making any more of it.
1: So right.
0: I would say too, some funny ones just when it comes to quotes,
1: yes.
0: you know, is like, turn off the lights. We're not paying to light the neighborhood, right?
1: Yes.
0: Money doesn't grow on trees. Mm-hmm. Close the refrigerator door. I swear, I say that like 25 times a day.
1: Funny. Do your kids
0: close
1: just sit in there and just shop? They're just a little watching and staring in there?
0: Oh, my gosh. Well, I appreciate they're very self-sufficient in a lot of ways, so they'll just take care of things, right? They'll just go. But when our five-year-old does it, he just sits there because he doesn't know what he wants or gets, so he just sits there. I'm like, close the refrigerator. There's already food out or whatever. Anyway. So,
1: because our version of that in house is like, you're not trying to cool the house. Close the door.
0: There you go. See?
1: We're not trying to refrigerate the whole house. Close that.
0: Yes.
1: Mm-hmm. Mine is don't. The other thing that I used to get told when I was a little kid is don't step over a mess.
0: Oh.
1: If you see it, Don't walk past it.
0: Yeah.
1: You pick it
0: That's
1: up.
0: That's right. Mike is always a big, like, if you walk into a room,
1: and you
0: try
1: see
0: and make
1: thing.
0: It better.
1: Right.
0: Try and improve that situation, improve that room.
1: Right.
0: So I know there's a lot of those quotes.
1: Yes.
0: I think we got through a good amount of them.
1: Okay, good.
0: So I would just say, if you know, maybe ponder this. If you could pass on one money lesson to your children, what would it be?
1: Yeah.
0: And I think there are so many good ones. I think if I was asked that, I would, my initial thought is to just teach kids that they are in control of their earning capability, right?
1: There we go.
0: That they pull all the strings there.
1: Right.
0: You got, if you want to earn money, go earn it, right?
1: Right.
0: If you want money, go earn it.
1: I just want to teach my kid. I'm like, money exists. Things don't just appear, because it's very difficult now when it's just they see a swipe a card and they don't see all these things.
0: Yeah.
1: Well, I'm going, you still have to be able to math and check on these things. Because it's not
0: an infinite
1: bucket. It's not any of those things. Right. Right.
0: For the places that still take cash.
1: Right. Exactly.
0: So crazy.
1: But in the meantime, you still have to math.
0: Consistency, live below your means, make good decisions.
1: Right. And always, if you would like to get a hold of Cassandra and her team, you can go to avalawealth.com or call them at 651-600-0855 or go to mytalk1071.com. 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
12: ABC News, I'm Brian Clark. Delegations from the U.S. and Iran meeting in Switzerland, along with moderators from Pakistan and Qatar, for talks on making a deal, making the deal to end the war permanent. Vice President J.D. Vance said,
13: "The opening of the Strait of Hormuz, the ending of the Iranian nuclear program, all of these things have already been accomplished. The question before us now is how much more can we accomplish together? Can we turn over a new leaf? Can we change relations in the Middle East permanently?"
12: But he warned about the risks of going back to the old way of doing things. The status of the initial agreements uncertain after Iran on Saturday said the strait was closed, citing Israel's attacks on Lebanon. TSA says it could screen about 3 million people today. It's expected to be one of the busiest travel days of the year. Severe weather risks today from eastern Colorado to western Kentucky. Flash flooding a primary concern with a level 3 of 4 risk in effect for an area from northern Kansas to southern Indiana. This is ABC News.
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20: Good morning.
1: You were looking pretty in pink today.
20: Aww,
1: I love it.
20: Thank you.
1: Love it, love it, love it. So we are going to have a good time today talking about some of our lovely cities here. I think it's good because if you live in town, all of this will make sense. If you live someplace and you're listening to us from abroad, this will be good because you'll get an overall look at what it is and why we call it the Twin Cities area and all of those things.
20: Okay, so today, so as a transplant, mm-hmm. and both of us in the room are transplants. Mm-hmm.
1: Leah, are you from here?
21: No, my mom grew up here, but I'm not.
1: Okay, yeah. Fair enough. So this will make sense for her too. Gotcha.
20: Okay. Mm-hmm. So a lot of times when this is a little bit World Cup inspired.
1: Yeah.
20: Like mm-hmm. if somebody's here and they're like, yeah, I just can't figure out this Twin Cities thing.
1: They think everything's Minneapolis.
20: That's exactly. How, yeah. Minneapolis. Mm-hmm. So one of the things when I moved here or when I was moving here that I struggled with the most mm-hmm. is figuring out the personality and the thing about a city.
1: Yep.
20: You know, it was really hard for me because we were trying to be about 20 miles or 20 minutes from a certain work location.
1: Yes.
20: And so we were looking all around that one particular pin.
1: Right.
20: And I made 2 house hunting trips up here.
1: Right.
20: From Kentucky. And I mm-hmm. think we pretty much saw 100 or more houses.
1: Yep.
20: And still could not get my brain wrapped around. Okay. So what is the difference between Woodbury and White Bear Lake?
1: Yes.
20: Or what's the difference between Stillwater and Llano Lakes?
1: Yes.
20: Hugo, all of those cities. And Leah, if you're not from here, did either of you, Miss Shannon or Leah, struggle with any of that?
21: A little bit. I spent enough time here as a kid, so I was pretty familiar with most of the suburbs.
1: I had never been here when I moved here. My mom just lived in Minneapolis when I was younger. And I'm guessing it was Minneapolis. I don't think I ever really super clarified if it was Minneapolis proper.
20: Oh, funny.
1: And then I moved up here. And I remember looking at maps and thinking that cities, because I grew up in Phoenix, where things are far. So if you say you live in a different city than Phoenix, that's far.
20: Yeah.
1: And then I moved here and I first moved to Robbinsdale. And then to say that Crystal was right there and Brooklyn Center is like right on the other side of the creek and all this other stuff was very confusing to me. Because
20: 100%.
1: All these little places that now I think are all charming that were all a city would not be its own city
20: right.
1: in the Phoenix area.
20: Yes.
1: There's no way that, you know, Plymouth would be Plymouth, but Crystal, New Hope, all this stuff would not be a city.
20: No.
1: We'd all be one city.
20: You wouldn't even know that they were there.
1: Correct.
20: I mean, I don't even know when it finally came to my realization that New Hope was there.
1: Yeah.
20: After living here and working in real estate. So I find that it's interesting, the little pockets that people don't really know are there. It's a bigger city and then something falls into that. So sometimes when I'm talking to people about how do you want to structure a home search,
1: mm-hmm.
20: you know, what's the best way to not miss something? So a lot of times you structure it by school district. If you structure it just by the city, you're inevitably going to be able to miss something.
1: And you can't structure it by the zip code.
20: No, the zip code doesn't work.
1: That. No,
20: no. Mm-hmm. A lot of times too, the best way to do it, if you just don't want to miss anything for sure, is to do it by the county.
1: Okay.
20: But then sometimes too, that's too much. So I mean, you don't want to look at that many places. So
1: Right. Anyway,
20: what we're going to do today is we're going to have fun with our listeners. We hope that you will participate with us because when we mention a city, we would love to know your good, bad, and favorite of all of these things. And so we're going to start out by talking about Woodbury.
1: Okay.
20: I will say that...
21: That's my stomping grounds.
1: There we go. All right.
20: Okay. Well, gotcha. We're going to have some flavor from Leah mm-hmm. about Woodbury. So I will say that I probably looked at the most houses in Woodbury when I was moving here. I feel like our realtor really liked Woodbury.
1: Okay.
20: I don't know. You know, this is just a supposition. It's just a feeling. I think she was an awesome realtor. She worked her tail off for us.
1: Can I help you rewind to that, Mimi? So let's say, okay, so what did you say that you were looking for in a city other than 20 minutes from that workplace? So,
20: because
1: that's what I think would help me dial in why they were saying Woodbury, especially as we go through this list.
20: Well, I think Woodbury is such a relocation city and that we were relocating here.
1: Mm-hmm.
20: And I think that was part of it. But we had a certain, you know, bedroom, bath, garages that we wanted, a price range that we were in. But what we really wanted and maybe we weren't able to articulate was we wanted a little separation.
1: So you wanted a yard.
20: We wanted a
1: you don't want to be right on top of your neighbor.
20: I didn't want to be on top of neighbors because I'd already had that. So anyway, I think Woodbury is a great city. We're going to break it down a little bit about what's going on in Woodbury. So the population estimate is about 81,000. It's the largest city in Washington County. And the mm-hmm. median house price is about $429,000. And the estimated median home age is between 22 and 28 years old, the homes that they've built there. A lot of the housing stock was built from the late 90s through the 2010s, and new construction is still very active in the east and south edges. The personality, this is where I want all of us in the room and our listeners to chime in and tell us what the personality is. Don't you wish that you could go back 20 years and listen to the people talk about the open fields and, you know, how that has so impacted them? Like for me, for instance,
1: yes.
20: Going down Manning and all of the commercial development that's going on over there in the new apartments to rent.
1: Mm-hmm.
20: Tell me what you think about what is your opinion of the flavor personality of Woodbury?
21: Well, I'm right there with you. When I grew up, my cousins lived there. My aunt and uncle still have their home there. And there was a huge cornfield right across the field. And we could drive from there to taking this road from their house to my grandmother's house in St. Paul Park.
1: Mm-hmm.
21: And they also owned a business in Newport. So that's kind of my area of Woodbury there, is that area. And now those cornfields are pretty much encroached by big developments
1: right.
21: and HOAs. There is still a small little cornfield that my cousin actually purchased to kind of protect and keep going a few years ago. But it has changed so much.
1: And I wonder if when you were looking and they were still looking at Woodbury, it was the beginning of this, especially since that Woodbury Maple Grove area is so 3M's here, these things there. And there were a lot of people that were coming in and out. So I could see it being a place where they're like, well, people will land here for a while because of their job and then they'll relocate eventually. So I could see maybe why they were pushing you towards the movement of a Woodbury.
20: Right. You know, one of the things that I think that I was told when I first moved here, and I guess I would tend to still agree with that, is that the public school system in Minnesota is really, really good. A lot of times people are looking for school districts in Woodbury. They're looking for South Washington County and Washington County, which are two different districts. So, you know, I remember having a conversation with somebody and going, no, you can't just say you want Woodbury schools because they're two different districts. Let's break that down. And they're not the same. What do people like to do in Woodbury? What kind of recreation and amenities are there to do? Well, there's the Healthy Sports Center, Central Park indoor gathering space in the library, Ojibwe Park with a splash pad and playgrounds, Tamarack Nature Preserve with their trails and wetlands, Colby Lake Park and nearby trail loops, Carver Lake Beach. That's a really nice little beach with mountain bike trails and off-leash dog areas, the Beelingburg Sports Center fields and ice area. And for shopping, there's Woodbury Lakes and Tamarack Village.
1: Right.
20: And there's also a YMCA and a Lifetime Fitness and all that kind of good stuff. Let's talk about food.
1: Okay.
20: Yeah.
1: I don't look at Woodbury as a place where I'm like, it is not a foodie destination. I mean, they've got restaurants there and you can go eat, but I'm not going. If I'm going someplace, I'm heading to Woodbury.
21: Now, I will say, shout out to my cousin owns a restaurant in Newport, right on the edge of Woodbury.
1: Yeah.
21: So we go to the North Pole all the time.
20: Oh, okay. My God. I heard about the North Pole.
21: You got to go.
20: And I've not been there.
21: Okay. You got to go.
20: Okay. So some of the local, maybe not chainy, too chainy.
1: Right.
20: The Tavern Grill, we know that's a local group. Mm-hmm. Angelina's Kitchen.
1: Yes.
20: Non-chain Italian.
21: Nice.
20: Thoughts about that?
21: Yeah. I haven't been there yet. We like Tanucci's. Okay. They have one in Woodbury, and I think they still have their catering kitchen in Woodbury and one in Newport. Mm-hmm.
20: Okay. So there's something called Z's Diner. We're all going to learn something here. They've, of course, got a Keys Cafe. Mm-hmm. We love that. A Knopf Knopf Grill. That's a chain.
1: Yeah.
20: And India Palace. That's a local regional kind of thing.
1: Yeah, there's a few of those.
21: They have good Indian food in Woodbury.
20: Yeah. And so.
1: But that place is. There's a lot of those.
20: We're going to cover some really good places.
21: You don't have to drive North Metro for that.
20: Right. Mm-hmm. So some of the top neighborhoods. Dancing Waters, Stone Mill Farms, Wedgwood, Bailey's Arbor, Powers Lake, and Colby Lake area. And we'll finish up talking about Woodbury and go to our next city when we come back.
1: So if we hit your stomping ground, feel free to give us a call. That number is 651-641-1071. 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
0: All the Pride Speaks interviews will be archived, and you can find them at the same place we list all the Pride events this month. 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

0: would like to take you home. Yes. Oh, so if you are looking for a home in a variety of places here in the Twin Cities, it's not quite West Virginia, but we got you covered. Thanks to my good friend Mimi Shoneman from the Red Hot Real Estate Group and Remax Results. We do appreciate you chiming into the Red Hot Real Estate Show here on My Talk 107.1. If you would like to get your voice into the room, feel free to call us with all of your opinions on the cities that we are talking about just by calling 651-641-1071. So back to Woodbury for a little bit.
1: Okay. So we're going to talk about what fun things they have going on in Woodbury. So upcoming in late August is the Woodbury Days.
0: Yes.
1: So you'll want to maybe Google that and see exactly what the dates are for that. But it's typically late August, and they have a 4th of July homecoming celebration. And Woodbury also has its own farmers market, which we love.
0: Right.
1: And Ojibwe Park has concerts and movies, and there are all kinds of holiday events going on. Lots of golf. We've got Eagle Valley Golf Course and Prestwick. And lots of fun things for parks and trails and beaches.
0: That was one of my favorite things when I did move here. So I'm like, every city has their festival. There's something days. And I think that's really cool because I didn't grow up where there was a thing where it's like, oh, today's Woodbury Days, and then we're going to move to Tater Days, and then there's this, and, you know.
1: Exactly.
0: That's cool.
1: Yeah. Little flavor. We got some big builders happening over in Woodbury. We've got Pulte, Lennar, D.R. Horton, Robert Thomas Homes, Hanson Builders, Creative Homes, and McDonald Construction. And the median house price is approximately $429. And, of course, that's depending on how you slice that criteria.
0: Okay.
1: So if you're looking for information on schools about a particular city, you want to go to schools.org or greatschools.org and look those up. And if you're looking about crime, you know, especially if you're working with a realtor and you say to them, I only want to live in a safe neighborhood, or I only want to live in a good school neighborhood. Realtors are not allowed to steer you,
0: right?
1: Because what you might think is good, I might think is bad.
0: Mm-hmm.
1: And so that's up to you to do that due diligence. And so how do you get crime information? Well, there's all kinds of things that you can look up online. You can call the police department, for starters. I would always recommend that you knock on doors and check with your neighbors to say, hey, how is it living here?
0: Mm-hmm.
1: Is it safe? You know, has there been anything going on? You can go to the neighborhood groups online, and they post stuff all the time.
0: Right.
1: And so you're going to get the scoop. So that's how you go about getting your crime information, folks. All right. So now let's go to our state capital county.
0: Okay.
1: We're not going to go to St. Paul.
0: No.
1: We're going to go to Roseville.
0: Gotcha.
1: Okay. So Roseville is about 36,000 in population. The median home value is about 380. And, the homes there are oftentimes built in the 50s through the 70s.
0: Okay.
1: And there are some newer multifamily and newer construction. Ramsey County, for as far as relocation goes, many incoming households are local moves from other adjacent counties.
0: Right.
1: You're out of state, feeder states. People are moving here from Wisconsin, Iowa, Illinois, the Dakotas. Escaping high property values, California. I think people move here from Florida just to escape the heat. Maybe a second
0: home. I mean,
1: that's
0: the same reason why I came here from Arizona, was a getaway.
1: So, oh, my gosh. Mm-hmm. Too funny. Okay. What is there actually to do in Roseville? I'd like to get yours and Leah's opinion of the flavor of Roseville.
2: I actually worked there for a couple of years.
0: Mm-hmm.
2: Yeah.
1: Okay. And?
0: Did you like it?
2: You know, I did. Well, we lived at that point in time, we lived in Midway in St. Paul. And I absolutely loved just 7 minutes down Snelling. I had a great Target. I had some really nice, you know, bit chain restaurants, but a few local restaurants too. And it seems like a nice community. The pickleball courts are always full. There's great schools there. I didn't spend a lot of time in neighborhoods there.
0: Our friends and I used to, that was one of the locations where we were playing pickleball as well. And I do feel like it was a much more, it was easier to find things in the community that I was like, okay, we can go pop around here. You know, if you wanted to get big and bold, you can go hang out at Rosedale Center and go to the mall, you know, kind of thing. And I thought that it had a good combination of like interesting localish restaurants at their mall, but then also if you just wanted to pop to a chain, they had that too. So it was like an interesting
2: Their food court is A+, yes. Elite. Mm-hmm. I mean, yeah. Potluck is great.
1: Mm-hmm. Okay. I've never been to potluck.
0: Yeah. No, okay. That's a good little food hall, food court. Yeah, okay. It's nice. Mm-hmm.
1: So since we're on food, let's just talk about some of the restaurants that they have going on there. There's Baltimore.
0: Have you been there?
1: I have not, but I've only heard amazing things.
0: It's lovely.
1: So mm-hmm. that's a steakhouse, and it's located at the Rosedale area. Mm-hmm. Chianti Grill. I have been to Chianti Grills, but not here. So that's a regional Italian. Pizza Luce.
0: Yes.
1: Who doesn't love a good pizza?
0: Right.
1: Axel's Restaurant. Lisu's Thai Taste.
0: Mm-hmm. They've got a Keys as well.
1: Mm-hmm. Keys Cafe. India Palace again. And La Casita for a Mexican place to go. And
2: La Casita is actually where Mark and I went to get margaritas to toast, signing our paperwork after we closed on our house.
1: Oh, nice. Okay.
2: Right there in Roseville.
1: To La Casita.
0: Yeah.
1: And then there's Maverick's Real Roast Beef. That's a non-chain restaurant.
0: Gotcha.
1: So what are some...
2: we just went to Centro with some ladies the other night. They just opened a Centro there. It might not be on your list yet, but that little local cities chain.
1: Mm-hmm. Okay.
2: Yeah, Mexican's great.
1: Awesome. So, schools... When people talk to me about Roseville, they're oftentimes saying that they want to move there because they've heard the schools are great.
0: Right.
1: So, again, that's up to you to figure out whether you think it is or if it isn't. But schools and the distance to the main Minneapolis, St. Paul, easy commute, top neighborhoods and why. Central Park area has a lot of trails, lakes, recreation. Lake Josephine and Victoria, larger lots and water park proximity.
0: They're another place that has like a really good summer concert thing at Central Park. So they have lots of activations there.
1: Okay. The Rosedale County Road B area for retail and condos and apartments. South Roseville near Como and Falcon Heights. And we got a nice zoo. We have a really good animal rescue that's in Roseville. North Roseville in Shoreview Arden Hills is kind of a quieter suburban type of feel. And West Roseville, as like we mentioned, easy to commute to the Minneapolis line. And so those are some of the things that people love there. Festivals that they've got going on. The Rose Fest is in late June. Mm-hmm. So you want to look that up and see when the schedule is. Central Park, like you mentioned, Ms. Shannon, has mm-hmm. the summer concert series and different dates. The John Rose Oval has seasonal events. The Twin Cities Jazz Festival is actually the 19th and 20th, so you might want to check that out. And, of course, the proximity to the State Fair and the St. Paul Winter Carnival.
0: Where some days the traffic is backed up all the way to you there at the State Fair.
1: Yeah. So when I first moved here, one of the first ice things that people mentioned to me was the Roseville Ice, the Oval.
0: Okay.
1: And so that was something for me. The top employers for Roseville is the Rosedale Center, the City of Roseville, Horton Inc., Pediatric Home Services, Midland Hills Country Club, and lots of retail, and also the nearby University of Minnesota and the State Fair. So this is something that I think that people would be looking for when they're thinking about relocating because of the proximity to the bigger cities.
0: Right. And so we are going to go through some other wonderful cities here if you're looking to relocate, just so you can get the flavor of the city. So feel free to call us if you have anything to add. The number is 651-641-1071. 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

0: where talk is fun.
1: I really needed a good laugh.
0: My talk. Everything entertainment.
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9: And your Father's Day weather is looking real nice for today. We've got partly sunny skies, a high of 77. Lows tonight near 56 with partly cloudy skies. Tomorrow, 79 and sunny. Right now, it's 65.
0: The movie's worth seeing, the music worth streaming. That's what we're talking about. Where talk is fun. My Talk 107.1. Everything entertainment.

0: 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I am Miss Shannon, happy to be hanging out with my friend Mimi Shoneman from RE/MAX Results and the Red Hot Real Estate Group. And we would love to get your voice into the room. Call in, and our good friend producer Leah will be happy to take your call. If you want to tell us about, you know, shout out your city and be like, they didn't talk about my favorite town, you can let us know. We will get to it. So feel free to call us at 651-641-1071. That's 651-641-1071. All right, where are we headed?
1: We're going to go to Hennepin County.
0: Okay.
1: Now, and one of the biggest cities there is Maple Grove.
0: Yes.
1: Totally can't believe how big Maple Grove is when you think about it, but almost 74,000 residents as of the 2025 or 2020 census.
0: Hang out in Maple Grove often. It is adjacent to where I live.
1: Yes.
0: So there are lots of things in Maple Grove that I need to get to because they are the most efficient thing for me to go to.
1: Yeah. Mm-hmm. So from a relocation standpoint, it's convenient, newer, amenity rich, retail and restaurant strong with parks and trails, and easy access to I-94, I-494, and 694, 610 loops.
0: Yep.
1: It's got a really big mix of age of homes, from the 70s to the 90s, in established neighborhoods, and newer from the 90s to the 2020s. And it's got lots of subdivisions, townhomes, villas, executive homes. The median home price, I say, is pretty much close to $500,000. It says between $425,000 and $500,000. And that depends on, you know, the property type, of course, and what type of construction it is, or if it's a single family or a townhome.
0: I know this is green apples to red apples, but I do think the difference, you know, you mentioned as far as access to things in Maple Grove. I do feel like you can get in and out of Maple Grove and get to other places, you know, which I feel like when I lived in Eden Prairie, everybody's like, it's so far because it just feels isolated to get in and out of there versus Maple Grove. And you're like, yeah, there's like big access streets to get to. Like, there's lots of entry points and exit points, I feel like. It's a very easy-to-navigate city.
1: Yeah, I would tend to agree with you.
0: Yeah.
1: I think, I don't know why, wonder why that is.
0: I don't feel like I get lost in Maple Grove up in there. Like, when I'm going to one of the outdoor shopping areas, which I know that we'll get to talk about. But about Eden Prairie, you're like, I'm stuck on 212 forever. Like, you just feel trapped.
1: Like you're from, like, Eden Prairie going to Minnetonka. Yeah. I feel like that's a... That's a little jaunt.
0: Yes. Yeah. You know, but going to Maple Grove, it just doesn't feel weird to get in and out of there.
1: Yeah. I wonder if you're just going through so many different little towns to get to it.
0: Possibly.
1: Yeah.
0: Okay.
1: Well, anyway, what is there to do in Maple Grove? Well, first of all, if you love to shop, it's got like a shopping mecca at the Arbor Lakes and the shops at Arbor Lakes. Lots of good restaurants. Good for running your errands, a little entertainment.
0: I love it. Their marketing campaign like a year ago was talking about how they had the most restaurants in Minnesota or something like that. It was some bold statement like that. And it's like, yeah, but you counted the Dairy Queen and the you counted the Chipotle. They did. They counted everything.
1: McDonald's.
0: Yeah, they counted all of the stuff. But I'm like, okay, if you're just going to tick all the boxes, yes, Maple Grove. Yes. Well done. Because it was something like that. And I know some of the people that work with like Discover Maple Grove. And I was like, y'all are stretching. Is what I don't like.
1: Yes. Yeah. Exaggerating maybe just a little.
0: Yeah.
1: Well, since we hit on restaurants, let's talk about that. They do have Pittsburgh Blue.
2: Mm-hmm. Love.
1: It's a non-national steakhouse that's kind of local here. Three Squares Restaurant. A popular breakfast and lunch diner, Maloney's Bar and Grill.
0: I like it there, too.
1: The Lookout Bar and Grill, Granite City, Biagi's Italiano, they'll be calling me so I just say it right.
0: According to Experience Maple Grove, boasting nearly 150 restaurants.
1: Okay.
0: I'm like, well done.
1: Okay. Redstone's there, Kyoto Sushi, if you're into sushi, Lotus Maple Grove.
0: Three Squares is great. Three Squares is on there. I like me some Three Squares.
1: Okay. Mm-hmm. And Daily Dose Cafe and Espresso. Mm-hmm. And so lots, and that's just even like just barely scratching the surface on the restaurant scene in Maple Grove.
0: They have a new one called Crackle that I went to, which was lovely as well.
1: Okay. What's that like?
0: It's a combination of Americana, but the vibe was really cool in there. So I thought it was executed well. Like I had a pasta thing that was very cool.
1: Okay.
0: Yeah. So sounds it definitely good. Wasn't a Biagi's. It wasn't like going to Biagi's and having anything Italian. It was more of a fresh course, but I liked it there too.
1: Okay. Back to what is there to do there? You ladies chime in on this.
0: Mm-hmm.
1: What do you when you think of Maple Grove, what do you think of things to do?
0: I've even done a show in Central Park down there. So we've done some they have a good outdoor pavilion. So they have a bunch of different family things that are there. They have another one of those good walking reserves if you want to go and hang out outside. That was fun to go there. I don't think I necessarily go there to, like, that's not a, like, oh, I'm going to go see if they have a golf course. Even though I know they do have a good one, I don't usually go that direction for that one.
1: Yeah. So that Central Park that you mentioned is also good for skating. It has mm-hmm. a playground, a splash pad, gardens, and a place to gather for fun. Elm Creek Park Reserve for trails has a swimming pond, and it's also good for winter recreation, mountain biking. It's a dog park and a nature park, mm-hmm. and Maple Grove Community Center for the pools and ice area and a gym.
0: You know what? I'll take back what I said about the golf courses, because I have played Rush Creek, and I did enjoy Rush Creek.
1: Yeah. Okay. Mm-hmm. Fish Lake Regional Park. Weaver mm-hmm. Lake Park, Town Green, all that kind of good stuff.
0: Mm-hmm.
1: Again, several different school districts with Maple Grove Schools and Osseo Schools, so you want to check that out.
0: I haven't done their community center pool, but I have some friends have that they like taking their kids there, too.
1: Okay. Mm-hmm. So when you're thinking about schools, if you're looking for a particular property, you do need to make sure that you're doing your due diligence, because they do change the school districts. The boundaries.
0: And it's tight in that area, because it doesn't take much. Because basically, I mean, we're in an inner district, so we kind of are all collected. But then that area, it moves from Brooklyn Center to Maple Grove real quick. So you can tick over and end up in different places real fast
1: mm-hmm.
0: based upon where they did the circles.
1: Absolutely. Mm-hmm. But you can't just rely on, I'm pretty sure this is in the school district. I've had a lot of different people over the years have said, if I would have just looked a little deeper, mm-hmm. I would have realized that this school was not in where I live. So that's something that you definitely want to pay attention to. Top neighborhoods and why do people like them? Arbor Lakes. People love because it's walkable, the retail, townhomes, condos, restaurants, and convenience. Weaver Lake, Fish Lake areas because of the lake access, the parks, the trails, family appeal. Rice Lake, North Maple Grove has newer subdivisions, larger homes, and access to Highway 610. 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Lots of activity with Creative Homes, Lennar, M&I Homes, Pulte, D.R. Horton, Robert Thomas, Hanson Builders, Capstone. So lots of opportunity if you are not finding what you want in mm-hmm. a pre-existing home. Median home price, again, I think is pretty close to $500,000, depending on what you're looking for. But you can certainly find homes that are less expensive than that. And the median age home is anywhere from the 80s all the way up to today. Festivals and events.
0: Their Maple Grove Days is one of the bigger regional festivals that we have in town.
1: I would say so.
0: They do a lot there.
1: It's pretty
0: mm-hmm.
1: close to 80,000 people that live there, plus the feeder communities that are coming in from the other sides. So Maple Grove Days is July of 2026. So you have to look and see exactly what those dates are. And there's Sounds of Summer on the Town Green with concerts and summer dates. Maple Grove has a nice farmer's market with weekly dates, Holiday on Main, winter community events. And there's a Black History Month film festival and community center events. And so you'll want to Google that for those dates. Again, if you're interested in crime, you know where to go. Go to the police. Go to your neighbors. The top employers of the area are Maple Grove Hospital, North Memorial Hospital, Boston Scientific, Upshur Smith, and medical biotech employers, the City of Maple Grove and Osseo Area Schools, Arbor Lakes Retail and Restaurant Employers, Great River Energy, Data and Technology, Medical Device, and Office Users in some of the business parks, and some of the regional construction. So that is Maple Grove.
0: And I've been over there lately, and it looks like they're building out some more of those more industrial type buildings over there too, down there along the stretch when you're coming in from 169. So we'll see what else they pop in.
1: Would you ladies say that Maple Grove and Woodbury are at all similar?
3: No. I kind of feel like they're like mirrored, like bookends, but
0: I feel like
3: different flavors.
0: The vibe of Maple Grove is a lot more energetic than Woodbury. Like Woodbury still feels spread out. So like even if you go to their retail shops, they're mm-hmm. more elongated and all spread out, maybe because they unfortunately took up all the cornfields.
3: They took up all the cornfields.
0: Yeah, and so they spread them out more. When if you're like Maple Grove, it's bunched in.
3: I feel like when I go to Maple Grove, because I worked, you know, I would do training at different, like Sephora's and Ulta's all mm-hmm. over the metro. So I've been to all these little places.
0: Yeah.
3: I loved Maple Grove because I could walk to a couple stores and to Trader Joe's, and yep. I felt like I'd do more.
0: Yeah.
3: Versus at Woodbury, if you're at the one lifestyle mall,
0: you got to drive to the other.
3: But otherwise, you got to drive.
0: Yeah. And so it's like a mile around the corner, and that's all you got to do if you're in Maple Grove. You can pop around. Because I'll go in there and I'm like, well, I'm going to go to the Trader Joe's, and then I'm going to swing through the Cub and get this other two things. And then the Sephora's right here in the Kohl's. And then it's all popped. It's much more easy to pop around and go. And then I'm going to meet my friends over at Malone's for, you know, a cocktail after all this stuff is done. And we'll sit there in happy hour and watch whatever game happens to be on their 25 different TVs.
1: I would say they remind me of each other quite a bit, except for I do think, like you ladies have said, the shopping is different. Mm-hmm. But my problem with both cities is that the overbuilding and the lack of taking into consideration the need of green space. I really think that both cities are on the verge of just building too much.
0: Yeah,
3: so, I would agree.
1: Mm-hmm. All right. Well, when we come back, we're going to go to Dakota County, and we'd love to hear your voice.
0: And to hear your voice, you can call us at 651-641-1071. Be right back with the Red Hot Real Estate Show here on My Talk 107.1.
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0: 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I'm Ms. Shannon here with my good friend Mimi Shoneman from RE/MAX Results and the Red Hot Real Estate Group. 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
1: Yes. Mm-hmm. Shop to your heart's content.
0: Absolutely.
1: Who doesn't like to look at houses?
0: Exactly. You know, my sister's been looking at houses. Mm. And so I know how you can just, it's addicting.
1: Yes.
0: It's addicting. So said we're going to move down to Anoka County?
1: Dakota
0: County. All right. So we're going to move over here.
1: Yes. We're going to Apple Valley, folks.
0: Mm-hmm.
1: Apple Valley has a population of approximately 56,000 people.
0: Okay.
1: It's the fourth largest city in Dakota County. Housing median list price is about $400,000, I would say. Some mm-hmm. would say $350,000, but I think probably closer to four. The estimated median age is between 35 and 45 years old. Many of the 1970s to 90s neighborhoods with newer developments around the Orchard Place and Eastside growth areas. Population, so what is there actually to do in Apple Valley?
0: Well, we know it has our Minnesota Zoo. That's what it is.
1: Mm-hmm. Minnesota Zoo.
0: Yep.
1: One of the state's signature attractions and major relocation talking point, Apple Valley Community Center, Hayes Park Arena, and family recreation programs, Johnny Cake Ridge Park, east-west sports fields and trails, Lebanon Hills, access to nearby outdoor-oriented family areas,
0: mm-hmm.
1: and Orchard Place and Cedar 42 retail corridors. There is a fantastic chiropractor there that does NUCA. It's the Johnson Chiropractic Center. And they also have a phenomenal chocolatier.
0: Oh, really?
1: Yes.
0: Okay.
1: So Apple Valley Schools, I know a lot of people like to go to one of those two districts. It's served by 196 and 191.
0: Mm-hmm.
1: So do your own research about the schools. Top restaurants. Let's talk about it. Ladies, have you been doing any dining in Apple Valley?
0: I have been at the Bogards Entertainment Center. So I've been there. And that was fun. That was enjoyable. I had a good time at Bogards.
2: I love the Quick Trip. Those chicken tendies are good.
1: You're
0: funny.
1: Quick Trip? Oh my gosh. You're not the first person to tell me about food at Quick Trip recently. And I don't know.
0: They also I have on the way home shopped at an actual Quick Trip and not regretted it.
3: Did you do it on the way home from Iowa today?
0: Yeah.
3: It's the best place to get your groceries on the way home.
0: They have decent produce for if you're going to get a couple apples, a couple bananas, and I have
3: great bratwurst.
0: I have bought actually a little Quick Trip steaks before.
3: Yeah.
0: And it worked out. It was on a similar quality to Aldi's. I'll say that.
3: Yeah. Absolutely. Yeah. I agree with that.
1: Are you serious?
0: Absolutely.
3: I kid you not, me.
0: Yeah.
1: Okay.
0: You can get there
3: deals on their bratwurst and buns and everything you need for a grill out.
0: Get a dozen eggs at a Quick Trip and nothing goes wrong. You're totally worth it. You're
3: don't sleep on the cinnamon rolls.
0: No, it's like there's some of those Quick Trips are dope. Where you're
1: I'm speechless.
0: Of those kind of convenience retailers, Quick Trip is on a whole different level.
3: It's
0: you can go in and out of a Quick Trip and be like, that did save me a stop going home.
3: And it's not that much more expensive than a regular grocery store.
0: True.
1: You're saying it's more expensive than a grocery store?
0: No, it's not that much more.
3: It's
0: a little bit more. Any convenience store is more than a grocery store. Like if you buy

0: anything in there. There, you're playing convenience store upgrades. But Quick Trip, you're like,
1: and why did you choose to go there?
0: I was on my way home from someplace, and I was like, well, I got to get gas anyway. And I was like, you know what? Since I'm here, yes, I do want this dozen eggs and this steak.
2: I used to work at the Ulta in Apple Valley a lot, and it was right by a Quick Trip. And it's a very nice, clean, big Quick Trip, well-stocked, well-appointed.
0: I don't even like
1: gas
0: station. I've
1: only been to Quick Trip for two things. Three things.
0: Gas and coffee.
1: Gas and lottery tickets and the bathroom stop.
0: Yeah.
2: Great bathrooms. Well,
0: look around next time you're in there. Like, even weird things like this. If you're going to buy a convenience store salad, their food is actually kind of good for what it is.
1: Apple Valley is not appreciating us right now.
0: I used to go to Apple Valley. I mean, I had a Zoo membership for years.
1: I'm going to get calls about this from somebody.
0: I don't know.
1: Anyway,
0: hey, man, we're just saying.
1: So, right on, Quick Trip, everywhere. So Bogart, you've been to. Rascal's Bar and Grill, Taste of Thai, Osaka Seafood, Pizza Ranch, that's a chain. Kelt's Craft House. Anybody been there? El Super Taco and Simply Po. So lots of places to eat because it's a big place.
0: Yeah. I like me a good full place. So yeah. I would give that a shot.
1: Yeah, yeah. All right. We've talked about things to do, top neighborhoods in Apple Valley. Well, there's Cobblestone Lake. It's a newer planned community with lakes, trails, parks, townhomes, and single-family homes.
0: Yeah.
1: Orchard Place, which is East Apple Valley, has newer retail and housing growth. Palomino Hills, an established homes, mature trees, convenient access. Greenleaf, Scott Highlands area, school access, parks, and classic suburban neighborhoods. And Cedar 42 Core, convenience to shopping, transit, restaurants, and services. Lots of building in Apple Valley with top builders like Pulte, Lennar, D.R. Horton, MI Homes, generally somewhere between the 400s to 800s. Lots of custom builders as well. And median house price, I would say, probably around $400,000, although my list says $350,000. The house age, 35 to 45 years. And let's talk about what they have going on for festivals. Apple Valley has Freedom Days.
0: Yes.
1: That's next week, June 26th to July 4th. And that has a car show, a parade, carnival, community activities, and they also have a July 4th events.
0: I'll have to look up. They used to be one of the places that had a very robust fireworks display on July 4th. Like, they were one of the ones that always made it, but I know a lot of municipalities pulled that back, so I'm not sure if they still do fireworks. We'll have to look.
1: Yeah. I'd be okay if we didn't have fireworks. Or maybe just one place have fireworks. That'd be great. I'm just from an animal perspective.
0: Fair enough.
1: Yeah. Really, really challenging for the animals. Music in Kelly Park, summer concerts. So you want to go to their calendar online and see what's going on. And again, the Zoo with lots of seasonal events year-round. They've got lots of top parks, Johnny Cake Ridge Park, East and West, Kelly Park, Redwood Park and Hayes Park, Apple Valley Family Aquatic Center and Community Recreation, and Valleywood Golf Course nearby Lebanon Hills and Crystal Lake. The top employers of the area are the School District 196, Minnesota Zoo, City of Apple Valley, the retail and restaurants along the Cedar Avenue and County Road 42, healthcare clinics, senior housing employers, and also nearby employers from different surrounding cities. So, ladies, how would you describe Apple Valley to someone who was moving here? And who do you see that would move to Apple Valley in Dakota County?
0: If you had young kids in your family, I think that would be, because it'd be someplace where you can definitely pop around their school district. But I mean, the Minnesota Zoo was my savior when my kid was little, like especially in the winter where you're like, where can we go that's warm and tropical? You can go wander around the zoo all morning.
2: My 24-year-old kid just went to the zoo last week for their 24th birthday.
0: Yeah. See, I mean, that was a big draw. And so I think that makes a lot of sense.
2: Plus, I would say, though, if you work from home, it's a great neighborhood for you. But a lot of people, it's kind of a long commute if you're going into the city. So most of the people, I know like three people live out there and they do a hybrid work from home.
0: Yeah. because it is one. It's another one like Eden, like living in Eden Prairie. Once you're in there, you're in there.
2: And I love Eden Prairie, but yeah. It's you're kind of stuck.
0: You're stuck.
1: I don't know. You know, I don't think when I think about it, when you how I would go is down, you know, 494 and jump on 694. I don't find getting to Apple Valley that difficult, and so I've done a lot of work in Apple Valley actually. So, folks, if you would like to have relocation guides for any city in the state or in the metro area, let's put it that way.
0: Yeah.
1: Just let us know and be happy to get those to you.
0: Absolutely. The best way to get a hold of Mimi is always 651-578-2218. That's 651-578-2218. View our website at viewgreaterminneapolishomes.com and get this episode and previous episodes at mytalk1071.com, keyword red hot.
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14: ABC News, I'm Mike Dubusky. Four-way talks are underway right now in Switzerland, aimed at bringing the conflict in Iran to an end. Vice President J.D. Vance leading the American delegation, sitting down with officials from Iran, Pakistan, and Qatar today.
15: Pretty bold and big language from the vice president as he kicked off those talks at a luxury resort just around the corner from here, calling it a historic day, asking whether Iran and the U.S. can turn a new leaf, transform their relationship, change things in the Middle East. But I think there was also recognition from the vice president about the more pressing issues at hand, namely reopening the Strait of Hormuz and also securing a ceasefire in Lebanon.
14: ABC's Tom Sufi Burridge. Yesterday, Iran said it's closing the Strait of Hormuz because of Israel's continued bombing of Lebanon. U.S. CENTCOM refutes the strait is closed. And a man was apparently killed after falling from a high area at Madison Square Garden last night. Police are now investigating the incident. This is ABC News.
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0: Well, hello, everybody. Hey, it's Sunday, and it's a beautiful day. Boy, I'll tell you, can't ask for nicer weather the last couple of days. You know, warm during the day. You can actually, all the yard work you can accomplish when you're when it's not 100 degrees outside and high humidity. So we get a lot of yard work done, so that's pretty cool. And then, but yeah, the evenings, there's been no bugs so far. What is it, June 20th? 21st. And I could sit in the gazebo and not be bothered by anybody.
1: Seeing a lot of lightning bugs, and I like them, but that's about it.
0: No, I haven't been seeing them up our place.
1: We've been seeing them at our place.
0: Oh, have you?
1: Yeah, which is good. They're returning this year.
0: Oh, yeah, because I haven't had lightning bugs for a couple years. Whereas, there'd be like, you know, was that a lightning bug? Oop, was that one? You know, it's not that twinkle twinkle like it used to be.
1: Mm-hmm.
0: So, but anyway, but it's just been nice with no mosquitoes, and the deer flies haven't found me yet, so that's a good thing. I hate when then things come, because then it's like, okay, got to wear a hat. And then they have what's called a deer patch that you put on the back of your hat, because they hover around the highest point, which is your head, and their wings get caught on this sticky stuff.
1: Oh, like flypaper on your head?
0: Correct. And so what happens is that it's always fun to go down and do chores and dig around, and then come up and take my hat off and see how many suckers I got. And so it's pretty cool. They're called a deer patch, a deer fly patch, I should say. Usually the stores, you know, like sporting goods stores.
1: You know, like Shields or something like that?
0: Yeah, I'll probably carry
1: I'll have to get one of those for my dad, speaking of Father's Day here, like when he comes up north to go fishing again.
0: Yeah,
1: next time.
0: Because you just put it on the back of your hat. Well, you can put it on the front, on the back if you want. But you always use a hat that you don't like, because sometimes the patch comes off tough and might hurt the hat. Okay.
1: It's a little sticky left.
0: Yeah, a little too sticky, especially if it's a warm day. Seems like it just melts into the hat. So you just wind up putting another patch on top of the patch. But it's pretty fun. So you all must realize that different voice on the other side, or Woody got pinched in the butt and he'd gone octave. Or soprano, I should say. So let's welcome Leah back.
1: Thanks. Yeah, apparently Woody wanted to hang out with his cool kids and his cool wife on Father's Day.
0: Yeah, I know. Well, they were going to a birthday of his wife's father, I think it is.
1: Oh, so like a double Father's Day.
0: Yeah, so nice. I was trying to teach him. Do you know the Casey Jones Happy Birthday song? Happy, happy birthday to every girl and boy.
1: Oh, yeah.
0: That's Casey Jones, yeah. So I sung it last week, and he just looks at me like deer in the headlight, like, where'd that come from? Yeah, I can tell you're kind of young. Yeah. But anyway, and so then it turns out, I said, you know, you got to look it up, and you should get your two girls to learn that.
1: Oh, that'd
0: and sing
1: be fun.
0: It to Grandpa.
1: Oh, they would love that, yeah.
0: Oh,
1: you'd
0: yeah.
1: Love that.
0: Well, because, like I said, I'm sorry, but the Happy Birthday song is like a drone.
1: It's a dirge. We call it a dirge.
0: And it's like, oh, Lori, perk it up. So anyway, but yeah, so what have you been up to?
1: Well, we had a really big, exciting month so far.
0: Okay.
1: My oldest daughter, Zoe, got engaged to her longtime partner, Novena.
0: Oh, nice.
1: So those kids are getting married here.
0: Nice.
1: Probably next summer. So
0: that would be nice.
1: Yeah.
0: That'd be nice.
1: We got to get through Taylor Swift's wedding first. Then we'll start planning Zoe's wedding.
0: Has that been announced? I guess I don't know. I'm not up. Has that been announced at all? Is like when?
1: Well, I've been filling in for Kendall, who's on maternity leave from the BK show all this summer. And so we've been talking a lot about it. And we have lots of theories and speculations.
0: Oh, do you?
1: But no hard facts yet.
0: Ah.
1: But, yeah. If
0: you think she's doing that for a reason?
1: Oh, absolutely. I'm like, you know, I think U.S. governments, international governments should learn from Taylor's team on how to misdirect and keep it going.
0: Shiny over here, but we're really over there, right?
1: Yep.
0: Yeah, that's pretty good. Well, that's pretty good. Yeah, no, I don't follow kind of stuff unless it pops up in Facebook or pops up on the news. You know?
1: Oh, yeah, it's hard not to see it. Like, it's everywhere, but
0: They just
1: but we're
0: interviewing
1: fun with
0: her for something. I don't know, but she really
1: just got indicted into the Songwriters Hall of Fame.
0: Okay, yeah, she sure is. Yep. She's a pretty gal.
1: And she's doing a song for the new Toy Story 5 movie.
0: Yes,
1: are your grandkids into that?
0: I'm into that.
1: I love that. Me too.
0: Darn near was going to go on opening day, you know, because I've got all four.
1: Yeah,
0: of the movies, and I really thought, you know, they all make you cry. You know, at one point in there, you feel bad. They're cartoon characters.
1: I know, but they're so special.
0: Yes, and so I'm just kind of I'm really interested in how they, because I really thought on the fourth one that they sheared it up right, you know, tidy, mm-hmm. you know, okay, that's a good ending.
1: Well,
0: know?
1: I heard this one is going to be more about Jessie's story.
0: Okay.
1: And kind of taking, following her a little more.
0: Oh, okay.
1: Which
0: okay.
1: I think is kind of cool.
0: Cool. Yeah. No, like I said, I just, I loved it. It was just an endearing, very endearing movie, you know, and they, what they did with all of it. In fact, I don't know, one of the shows, who was it? I think it was Don and Steve. They had a, yeah, it was Don and Steve's show. They had trivia on, like, who was the voice for this and who was the voice for that. And I'm going, got it.
1: You knew it?
0: And I got all of them. They only got two. I got all.
1: We should get you into play next time.
0: Oh, no, thanks. But, you know, I'm down doing barn chores and, you know, somehow, when you're on the spot, sometimes your brain just empties out. You know, but you're diddling. Oh, I know what that is.
1: Oh, yeah. Hey, something I meant to tell you about earlier, but I just got to give you a little shout out. I was going to send you a little email about this a couple weeks ago, but I had my dad was in town visiting from Montana, and he was hanging out with my Uncle Dave, who lives here in Woodbury, and I took, I called him Jack Lemmon and Walter Matthau when I hang out with them together.
0: Okay.
1: That's kind of what they're like.
0: That's good.
1: they're the grumpy old men. And so I took the grumpy old men for a little drive one afternoon. We went out to Afton to my uncle's old farm out there and looked at the old property and stuff.
0: Oh, nice.
1: But your show was on and we listened to your show and my uncle just really enjoyed it. He always had hunting dogs. He's always trained them well. He loved your advice. He said, sorry, no offense. I know you won't be offended by this. He goes, this broad really knows what she's talking about. Yep. So,
0: well, thanks. Yeah, I'm not offended by broad at all.
1: I go, she would wear that.
0: Yes, I would. I would. Yeah, that's very nice. Thanks. I appreciate that. So, yeah, it's just, and now since I've been on Jason, people recognize my face, and I'm not used to that.
1: Oh, you're getting recognized at the grocery store?
0: Yes.
1: Yeah, you're a local celebrity, Katie.
0: But no, I just, I mean, I can barely remember anybody I see. You know what I mean? Where, and then let alone their name. And so I don't get these people that can just like, oh, you're that lady on the Jason show, the dog lady. And then I said, Katie, oh, that's it. You know, say. So that's pretty funny. But yeah,
1: that's awesome.
0: Usually I have to talk. You know, that's what usually gets people to turn their head. But now it's them looking at me. But I'm just impressed at how many people watch Jason.
1: Oh, my. You everybody.
0: I mean? Oh,
1: I was at the dentist the other day, and it was on the TV there.
0: Yeah.
1: So no, I got to watch Jason while they told me I need a root canal in August. So that was great. Thanks. Thanks, Jason.
0: You got to wait to August for a root canal?
1: Yeah, they can't get me up until then.
0: Really?
1: Yeah.
0: Now, that just seems totally ridiculous.
1: Well, I'm doing it at my dentist, not at the other place, because it's not that bad of one.
0: Oh, okay.
1: It's a little one. They cut it. But,
0: oh, okay.
1: Yeah.
0: Okay.
1: So.
0: Oh, heck of a deal.
1: It's fine.
0: And then Jason's going to be a dad. Did you hear he's adopting Brennan?
1: Oh, my God. I love that.
0: I know it. Yep. Brennan got married, a couple weeks ago?
1: Yeah, like 2 weeks ago. Yeah.
0: Yeah. And so he announced on a show last week that he's going to adopt Brennan.
1: Oh, that makes me so happy.
0: Yeah, he just, he's so proud of that guy. And he said that you know, what he has gone through, but he said Jason said it's not his story to tell. You know,
1: no.
0: It's Brennan's. When Brennan wants to tell a story, then he can.
1: That's fine. But he has been Brennan's dad for a long time.
0: Oh, yes.
1: You
0: and
1: know,
0: so that's
1: really
0: why
1: has.
0: For to make it official is kind of like that is so way cool. And then he gets to be a dad. So today, Daddy's Day, he gets to be a dad.
1: Happy Father's Day, Jason.
0: There you go. And happy fathers to all the fathers of two-legged kids and four-legged kids. And if you got a snake, they don't have legs, so whatever you call
1: it. Or frontal cortexes.
0: Yeah, there you go. Whatever. So hopefully you got some questions for me today. As always, there's always something to talk about. So we'll talk about some stuff that this week came in. You know, people calling questions about. And and answer whatever questions you got. So give a holler, 651-641-1071. 651-641-1071. Okay. Where did Captain Hook get his hook? Where did Captain Hook get his hook? Remember today's dad jokes and his dad's date. Okay, we'll be back.
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7: 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That's what we're talking about. Where talk is fun. My Talk 107.1. Everything entertainment. Pink Pony Club.
0: I'm gonna keep on dancing at the Pink Pony Club. Oh, we're back. Appreciate it. Going to hit my button. My button's lights on. It's like, oh, I don't have to hit it. Cool. Thank you. You're so efficient. Appreciate that. All right. Okay, where did Captain Hook get his hook?
1: Oh, boy. Probably not a Quick Trip.
0: Well, I don't
1: maybe
0: know.
1: Maybe the Axeman. I don't know.
0: Axeman, is that still around?
1: Yeah, the one in St. Paul.
0: Oh,
1: yeah.
0: Wow. University there?
1: Going in there. Oh, yeah.
0: I used to take Cassandra there all the time, and then my grandson. And, oh, it was like a field day.
1: Oh, yeah. That's a fun
0: and
1: place.
0: You found the weirdest things in there, too. It's just strange.
1: The weirdest.
0: Anyway, where did Captain Hook get his hook? From the secondhand store.
1: Ba-dum-bump.
0: From the
1: love
0: secondhand
1: it. Love
0: store.
1: It.
0: There you go. Yeah, well, Axeman, I didn't even realize that was still around. Because, yeah, that was just a field day for just weird things. So it's crazy. So anyway, yeah, give a holler. 651-641-1071. Okay, I talk about this a lot on my show, but I just hopefully people are doing this. People, when you got a high-energy dog, everybody wants to run them, walk, run them, walk them, fetch. All you're doing is building an athlete. Now, especially when the dogs get to be about, 5 years old, you may not think of it being an older dog. But the thing is that if you've been doing all this fetching, like I was at a place, a person's house, if they threw it once, they must have threw that tennis ball 50 times. It was driving me nuts. And so, and I'm like, when's enough enough? Oh, he'd do this all day. And I said, yes, because she wants to please you. And I guess obvious you built a compulsive ball throwing disorder is what you did. And so she said, what do you mean? I said, well, let's go sit down and take the ball away. Okay, so then a little bit later, I came out and I bounced a ball. And that dog's like, mine! Totally didn't even know what was around him anymore. Just throw it again. And so I said, nobody wants to have a compulsive disorder. Neither do your dogs. Also, and getting back to the age of five, think of the dog when you whip it and now they have that chuck it where it, you know, you can really whip it out there. The dog powers off his hips and his ACLs like a rocket to go get it, slams on the brakes, picks up the ball, pivots, and then powers off his ACLs and his hips to come back. Okay? So now, over the age, within 5 years, how many times do you think the average dog has done that? Okay?
1: Yeah, I mean, hundreds, right?
0: Hundreds? No, I would say tens of thousands of times. Okay? From a puppy to about 5 years old. Okay, so now the thing is that that's really hard on their joints. And so people, when you do that, you're creating where the dog is probably going to blow his ACL out. And then that's, now it's like an $8,000, $10,000 surgery. And so then, now once they blow one out, then 10 to 1 within a year, the other one goes out. So you better start saving now. Or, let's not do that. Take care of your dog's joints. Don't build compulsive disorders. Throw it again. I hate balls. I never use balls. I would take like some of the, like a stuffed animal where that you can't whip it. You can toss it. Okay, and they trot out to get it. Pick it up, trot back. Because I want the dog to pick something up and bring it to me. Because all my dogs, all I'd have to do, I'm lazy. I don't want to bend over. Okay, I'd point to something, pick it up. Okay, and they'd go pick it up. I already trained them to do this. And then say, here. And they'd bring it to me, and then I could take it from their mouth. Okay? Ben was so good. He was a husky shepherd mix, but was basically a three-quarter shepherd. But anyway, he was the only one that could pick up paper and still have it look like a piece of paper. The other dogs kind of ripped it, shredded it, slobbered it. But he would daintily pick it up and then bring it on over. And so he also would pick up tin cans. I just point to it like a beer can. Pick it up. He'd go pick it up and bring it to me. Most dogs don't like to pick up glass or tin. And some dogs have a problem with, steel. You know, like aluminum, whatever type of thing. So
1: it's got to feel weird in their teeth,
0: yes,
1: right?
0: Exactly. And so anyway, so what I'm getting at here is that please protect your dog's joints. Number one, when you got a puppy, remember their joints don't seal until 2 years old, all right? And so under 2 years old, however old they are, if they're 4 months, the walk is two blocks out, two blocks back. You can go a couple times a day, but at one time, it's just two out and two back. They're a year old. That's six blocks out, six blocks back. Until they get to 2 years old, then you could take them mountain climbing, whatever. Okay, now with the fetching, because everybody wants to try to run that puppy energy off. No, folks, it doesn't work that way. Remember, we're building an athlete by having them do it over and over, and we're wrecking their joints. So what you want to do is toss something so the dog has to trot out to get it, pick it up, and then trot back to bring it to you. All right. So then there again, maybe do it once and stop, twice and stop, no more than three times at one time. Then, you know, the day moves on and then you can do it again if you want. But don't create a compulsive disorder of throw it again, throw it again, throw it again. Unless you're independent and wealthy, because like I said, that ACL is going to blow. And most people, I shouldn't say most, you know, care should not come down to what can you afford. And this is what the vet bills are getting extraordinary. And so I've been telling people, don't buy the pet insurance, start a savings account and invest in CDs and such like that, you know, to build it. So when you need it, you got it. But the whole thing is that what we're going to do now is protect those joints. We're no longer going to throw, walk, walk, walk, run. Okay, just everything in moderation. And then, but the thing is that if you look at a dog's life, you know, a wild dog, if you would watch them, a wolf or whatever type thing, they spend 50 to 75% of their day just nosing around trying to find dinner, all right? And using their nose drains them. You don't see the wild dogs or the wolves throwing sticks for each other, you know, or racing up and down. They get the zoomies once in a while, yeah, but not on a regular basis. And so you don't see them be gimpy unless they got an injury. You don't see them getting gimpy because they somebody wasn't there to screw with their joints, all right? And so that's why it's really important that you take it, whether you got a puppy or whether you got an older, as your dog ages, please protect their joints. Use their head instead of their body. Drain their brain. Like Brain Teasers for Dogs by Soderman. What's another one? Brain Games for Dogs, and that's by Aerosmith, not the band, the author, okay?
1: good to clarify.
0: Thank you. And also, but there's so many, there's like Barn Hunt, there's nosework classes. You can teach them. Look on YouTube. I want to teach my dog to find a scent, okay? So look it up. You know, it's so easy. And the thing is it doesn't take anything. You can put a field out and like, let's say you always, if you're going to use food, you always put it in a cup or whatever, something that's easy for them to get whatever's in it out, okay? But use glass or ceramics because usually labs, if you use anything else, they'll take the whole thing. But anyway, and so then what you do is you put like a piece of their kibble in there, a piece of a really good treat. And then what you do is you hide it and then you bring it back and say, smell it and then find it. But there's groundwork that leads up to that. It's not just like that. But anyway, it's so easy to learn and teach your dog. And people just think if their dog isn't running, walking, fetching, that they're bored. No, they're not bored, but you have made them crazy is what you've done. So what you want to do is start using their nose more. Even if you live in an apartment, you know, you do finds, like put one and put a cup in the bathtub where the dog has to go into the bathtub to get it. Put it in the bedroom alongside the bed or behind a dresser, you know, places that they can get to easy without ripping up the carpet or whatever type thing. But you'll be just amazed at how more steady the dogs are going to be because you're draining the brain. When the dog uses his nose, all these sensories have to come together. Now, a dog can only smell if his mouth is closed. if the dog is walking around panting, he's not smelling. He may all of a sudden close his mouth like, I thought I smelled something, and then open his mouth again. But he could only smell when the mouth is closed, okay? And so, like I say, it's really easy to teach scent work, just the basics. You don't have to go into trials over it or stuff like that. You can just have a ball with it just around your house, hide things out in your yard. And so pretty soon, you know, like I say, you've got a dog that's so calm and steady because you're draining the brain. You're not wrecking the joints. And so that's what I have to say about overfetching, overwalking, overrunning, everything. So, now, do you have Leah? Do you have a dog?
1: We had to say goodbye to Marley in December. He was 22 years old.
0: Oh, that's right.
1: Yeah.
0: I remember that.
1: But
0: wow.
1: Thank you to Pet Cremation Services for making that really easy. We love those guys.
0: Yep.
1: They
0: John
1: really
0: down
1: us
0: there.
1: Out. John helped us out a lot. And Dr. Hannah Curtis from Cosmic Light Pet Services. She came to our house, so recommended by them. So, Marley was great, and we had a lab for years too, who was a little compulsive with the fetching too.
0: Yep.
1: Our fault, but but we did curb that. She was probably about 5 years old. We were like, okay, this is not sustainable for any of us. So we did kind of get that in check.
0: Okay, well, that's good, and that's what people just need to do. Just because the dog will do it doesn't mean he should. You're the parent. You know, make sure that your kid is safe and their joints are safe, because, like I said, when you start blowing stuff, you know, all of a sudden shoulder problems, or, like, you know, dogs that jump for Frisbees, you know, some of them go way up there. And it's like, okay, I usually tell owners, if you'll jump that high to get that Frisbee, then go for it, okay? But then the dog comes down wrong, you know what I mean? And then all of a sudden, vet visit. And so, like I say, I always want to err on the side of safety, calmness, and the longevity of my overall dog.
1: Now, what about, like, playing fetch at the lake?
0: Okay.
1: Because we used to, like, we'd go up to the cabin, throw a ball in the lake. Daisy would go out there, grab it, and swim back. And that always kind of tired her out.
0: Well, the lake is good because that's non-weight bearing.
1: Yeah.
0: It's not slamming onto the joints. Okay. But there again, you know, once and stop, twice and stop, three times and stop, move on to something else. Let the dog mutter around a little bit, then maybe bring the ball back out. But not just to keep going out. And then all of a sudden, they're getting tired, so they're riding lower in the lake. And then also, then they're starting to swallow more of the lake.
1: Oh, yeah. We've had lake pukes.
0: Yep. And so that's why what you got to do, just because the dog will do it. Should he been doing it for that length of time? That's the thing. Yeah, that's, you know, water, just like water aerobics for humans. I mean, it's excellent, you know, whereas because it's non-weight, it's not pounding on those joints. And it's good exercise for him, too. So, but yeah, so, but people, like, just don't stop and think, just because a dog will do it. And then all of a sudden they're boo-hooing that it's a $10,000 surgery, you know, to put the dog back together again, which they caused. So, yeah, you just gotta use common sense. There is common sense, I believe, out there somewhere. Somewhere. I'm not sure where, but
1: yeah, I don't know. I got a lack of some sometimes.
0: Yeah. But anyway, so protect those joints, okay? So that's the first speech. The other thing is to teach the dog how to calm themselves down by themselves without any help from you. And that's just sitting on the leash. You take just their plain buckle collar, you hook a leash to it. A nylon leash, and then you put the bulk of the leash on the seat of the chair. Use a kitchen chair or something that's stable, not a like billowy chair, you type thing.
1: Not like the recliner.
0: Right. Start out with just like a kitchen chair. And then what you do is you take 3/4 of the leash and put it on the seat, and then you sit on it. Because if you give too much leash to the dog between what's under your butt and where the dog's hooked up, they can tie you up. Okay, so we'll talk about that when we get back. How to teach your dog how to calm themselves down and just relax. Okay, how do you define a farmer? How do you define a farmer? We'll be back.

0: talk is fun.
1: It really takes my mind off things. And oh my God, do I have a lot of things on my mind. A lot.
0: My talk. Everything entertainment.
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10: Happy Father's Day, my talkers. Partly sunny today with a high of 77. We're going to see partly cloudy skies tonight. Lows dropping to 56. Mostly sunny and 80 tomorrow. And it looks like a return of rain showers Tuesday. So enjoy it while we've got it. It's 72 right now at My Talk.
11: The movie's worth seeing. The music worth streaming. That's what we're talking about. Where talk is fun. My Talk 107.1. Everything entertainment.
12: I'm not used to that. I used to turn myself on and you turn me off. So it's just like, whoa. Careful, I don't say something stupid.
10: We'll get there. We'll get there.
12: I don't want to say something stupid. That's not good. That's...
10: I got a dump button over here, Katie. Don't worry about it. I just tested it out with Engineer Adam last week, too. It works.
12: I don't even know where the dump button
10: is. Oh, you don't have one. I got one.
12: Oh, okay.
10: Yeah.
12: Well, heck of a deal. Hopefully you got your ears on.
10: I had to use it for the first time when our friend Chris Eggert was up here in the studio.
12: Oh, really?
10: Yeah. Yeah, he had me play a song that was not FCC approved.
12: Oh, not good. I was hoping, I was just saying, I don't think Chris would say something like
10: that. No, he didn't. He was good. No.
12: But the song, ooh, it's good that you got your ears on. Okay, how do you define a farmer?
10: By their tan lines?
12: Yeah, that's true. Very true.
10: Yeah, very true, huh?
12: Yep. Someone who's good in their field. Someone who's good in their fields. I would say someone that's outstanding
10: in their field. Yeah. I remember that one, yeah.
12: Yep.
10: Oh, that's funny.
12: Yep. Where's my husband? Outstanding in his field.
10: I bet he is literally right now, isn't he?
12: Yeah, he cut all the hay.
10: Oh, good.
12: And
10: yeah.
12: So now the first crop, he got half of it a couple weeks ago, and now he's just doing the other half. And so then he tetters it to spread it out so it'll dry faster. Mm-hmm. Then he rakes it. And he's hoping to maybe he might be able to bale some today, maybe, you know, tomorrow.
10: Yeah, sure. Should be nicer tomorrow. We got a little rain coming back on Tuesday.
12: Yeah, I told him that. But the thing is, they always say, when I saw the clouds coming in this morning, mm-hmm. I'm like, okay, they lied again. Well, they got it wrong again. You know, it's just like, come on. So, and usually Will is pretty good about you know, the farmers just used to watching around them. Mm-hmm. And he's pretty good. Say, you know, they're saying not rain. He's, yeah, we're going to get some rain.
10: They can feel it in their bones.
12: I don't know. It's the craziest thing. So it is what it is. So, but anyway, hey, give a call. Give me a question to ask. Answer, I mean. 651-641-1071. Got a cat question. Got a dog question.
5: It's Pride Month. And as always, my talk is.
12: Oops, where'd that come from?
10: Well, here's the deal. We just did some new stuff in the studio.
12: Uh-huh.
10: This week we moved some buttons around and everything.
12: And you hit something?
10: No, it's just kind of sometimes this, we're working out the kinks.
12: Ah, there you go.
10: We got this. We got to put some new tones in on the back end.
12: Oh, there we go. Yep. There we go.
10: We got this, though.
12: Okay. So now we're going to teach the dog how to calm themselves down. And this is like, say you got a high energy dog or you got a dog that always wants to be on your lap, a needy dog. You want to teach the dogs to calm themselves down by themselves. And it is so simple. It is so easy. You just take whatever size dog you got. They got a collar on. Hook your nylon leash to it. Like I said before break, put 3/4 of the leash on the chair, like a kitchen chair. Sit on it. Only give them enough leash that they can't tie you around. Like a tall dog would probably have maybe about 12 inches of leash. Okay, and a short dog would probably have maybe 20 inches of leash, you know, type thing. But now when they go to lay down, make sure the collar's loose. Give them a little bit more leash. But start out with a shorter. Okay, then what you're going to do, you're sitting on the leash. You take your, take your right hand, put it on your left wrist, and rest it in your lap. Okay, here comes the dog. The dog tries to stand up on your knees or come up into your face. Turn your head sideways, because remember, a side profile to a dog is a calming signal. Okay, and then now your hand is on your left wrist. You're going to lean forward with your head sideways, give a growl, and bump them with your forearm. Ah, just like that. Okay, here they come again. Turn your head sideways. Give the growl. Ah! And then bump them with your forearm. Now, what we're after is telling the dog, hey, give me my space. You have your space. I have my space. Okay, the dog can't just say, I'm coming. Here I come, where the dog is running the show. So what we're after here is we're going to sit on the leash and ignore the dog. Don't look at him. Don't touch him. Don't talk to him. Nothing. Okay, now, if you got a tall dog, their head is like kind of right there. Take your hands and put them in your armpits. And that tells you don't touch the dog. Don't pet him. Okay, now here comes the dog. Take your hands out of your armpits. Slide down. Grab your wrist. Turn your head sideways. Give a growl and a bump. Ah! And then put your hands back in your armpits. Okay, the whole thing is that what we want to do is sit on the leash, and eventually the dog realizes they're not going to get anything from you. Whereas no matter how they try to torment or, hey, look at me, hey, look at me, that you're not going to give them that. Side profile. If the dog looks at you, turn your head sideways. Okay, when you can see out of the corner of your eye they looked away, then you can look back again. And so now what's going to happen is you're going to sit on the leash. Don't look at him. Don't touch him. Don't talk to him. Don't do anything. And you got 5 minutes, sit on the leash. You got 20 minutes, sit on the leash. Got 45 minutes, an hour, sit on the leash and ignore the dog. Don't look at him. Don't touch him. Don't talk to him. Nothing. And so what happens is that now as a dog becomes more familiar, no matter what he does, he's not going to get you to look at them. Then pretty soon they're sitting and pretty soon they're resting. And the dog is totally relaxed when his hip is flipped. He's laying on the ground and the hip is flipped and his head is on the ground. Now he's totally relaxed. And that's what we want. You know, don't touch him. The exercise is over when you stand up, take a couple steps, and then give them that was very nice. Such a buddy. Okay, and then you can either let them drag the leash around the house, because if you're having trouble with other things, you can pick up the leash and give it a pop. Remember, you never drag, never, ever, ever go for the collar of a dog, especially if they're sleeping. They have a fight or flee instinct. And if they feel you're mad and upset and you're grabbing their collar, they're going to whip around and nail you. And then now you're going, my dog bit me. Well, you asked for it. You did something that whereas in his mind, he was worried for his life. You say, well, I wouldn't hurt him like that. But no, you scared him. Instinct is tougher over everything. Instinct tells him you're mad, you're upset. You grab by the collar, flight or flee. He can't. He fight or flee. He can't flee. So he's got to fight. He's going to snap at you. All All right. But anyway, so back to the, so you're sitting on the leash, 5 minutes here, a half hour there, an hour, whatever. So now you have control of the situation and the dog is learning to calm himself down. And you're going to notice that, especially with high energy dogs, let's go, let's go, let's go, let's go. Or whiners, whine, whine, whine, whine, whine. Okay. Pretty soon you're going to see they're starting to get more of a hold of that, of their emotions, and they're not whining as much. They're learning to calm down and to settle down. And that's what you want to teach the dog. It looks like something so mundane, like, really? This is teaching my dog anything? It is huge. You're sitting on the deck, sit on the leash. You know, the dog, you don't have to always, we touch our dog way too much. If the average person, I don't know how you would say this, if as many times as we pet, stroke, pat our dogs, we do that to the human in the house. The human in the house, you'd be wearing a knuckle sandwich because it's like, quit touching me. You know, that gets, you know, hey, keep your hands to yourself. So it's so important that you realize that dogs, yeah, if they come into you like, oh, pet me, great, pet them. You know, but we usually, most humans are seeking the dog. Oh, come here, let me give you a kiss, right? And so then you can see the dog pull away and turn his head sideways. The dog turns his head sideways to you. He's telling you, calming signal, just like you are when you're sitting on the leash and you turn your head sideways. I'm giving the dog a calming signal. I'm your friend, not your foe, but leave me alone. All right. And so that's why you've got to learn to pick up on signals like that. If you want to learn more about body language, there's a book out there called Canine Body Language by Aloff, A-L-O-F-F, Canine Body Language. And it's awesome. And because it tells you how what dogs say to each other and what they try to say to us. And so that's why it's really important to learn. And that's like with my classes, whether it's a private or classes, I'm not watching the human. I'm watching the dog. What is the dog trying to tell that they're human? Or what is the dog trying to tell the other dogs in class? And so that's why it's like, so then I can step up and try to help both of them out type thing. I'm always watching. That's why if you take a class from me, you may see me at Wally World or out in the pod and go, Katie, if you say your dog's name, then I can put it together. Okay. If you're with your dog, I can put it together. But if it's just you, can't put that together. But anyway, so sitting on the leash and ignoring the dog. And so that's what you want to do. Like when company comes over, before you open that door, you got the dog on a leash. And if you have to, step on the leash so the dog can't jump on your company. And they go past you. Don't walk into you. You're facing east and west if your company's coming in north and south. Just step on the leash with both feet. Don't pin him to the ground. If the dog is standing, the head is slightly dipped. Okay, now that if the dog tries to jump out at your company or jump up at you, that he can't. Okay, then you let's say you tell your company to go sit on the deck. So you follow your company. Hopefully the dog will walk nicely with you. And anyway, so you get on the deck and then pull your chair out from a little bit so the dog can't get to any of your company, whether it's one people or 10 people. And then now sit on the leash. Now the dog is getting used to the smells and sounds of the people that just came, you know, came to your place. And you've got a handle on the situation. He's not knocking over grandma, okay?
13: That's a real problem.
12: Yes, it is. Or he's not jumping on a person that just had surgery. You know, you got control of the situation. And so that's why when people call me, they want me to have that magic wand that I could just wave and like, all better, dog will no longer jump on grandma and dog will walk politely on a leash. They don't want to put effort into it. And that's what everybody, if you get your two-legged kids educated, why not take the time and educate the four-legged? Because usually that involved being knocking people over. Or like when you get puppies, you know, those needle teeth, they'd shred your skin.
13: Oh, I remember those days. Yep. Daisy just chewing on my wrist there. Oof.
12: Yep, and shredding your clothes. And so that's why, like I say, let the leash help you. Let them drag a leash around. Everybody wants to use treats. Well, here, sit, and here's a treat. Now leave me alone. No, he's going to, as soon as you start walking, he's going to jump on you again. Hey, I'll take another treat.
13: Right? That's how you get it, right?
12: Right. And so that's why people reward the wrong behavior is what happens. And that is not a good thing. So that's what you got to think like a dog, see it from the dog's perspective. How can I get the dog to undo what he's doing? Or you call me at Katie's Canine and you set up a private lesson or take one of my classes. So anyway, okay. Boy, not one call. This is a rarity. This is like Super Bowl Sunday.
13: It's crazy. I know. I've been staring at this phone. Oh, there we go. We got one.
12: Hey, okay. What washes up very small on beaches? What washes up very small on beaches? We'll be back.
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13: 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Also, the Autism Society of Minnesota, also known as Awesome, and Out Front Minnesota. 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

0: for it with me. I'm here every Sunday, noon to 2. And in case you are driving and you hear something and can't write it down, you can go to mytalk1071.com, go to my show page, click it on Katie K9, and you can get all my podcasts or past shows. I guess you can get them from back to 2018. That totally blows my mind. But anyway, and so, yes, it's always fun to be here and share my thoughts and such like that.
1: And a quick little update on your podcasts.
0: Ooh.
1: We are now, instead of doing them, you have to download each individual hour. Whole episodes, Katie.
0: Oh, really?
1: One episode, one and done. So you can subscribe to that and just get it delivered to you every week.
0: Oh, nice. Mm-hmm. Thank you. Look at that. Technology at its finest. So anyway, so yeah, there you heard it from the gal. There you go. But anyway, so give a call, 651-641-1071. Got a cat question or dog question. No iguana questions. I don't know much about them. So anyway, but did you know how long an iguana can hold its breath?
1: It's like a really long time, isn't it? Because they can dive, right? Yeah. I don't know, like 3 minutes?
0: No, 27 minutes.
1: 27 minutes? Wow.
0: 27 minutes, an iguana can hold its breath.
1: That's crazy.
0: I'm just kind of like, holy moly. When I read that, I read it about 5 times going, no way. But apparently way.
1: That's so wild. Last time I was in Mexico, I was at this really nice resort, the Moon Palace. We love it. But I accidentally stepped on a little lizard and squished it.
0: Ooh.
1: And it's totally haunted me because there's barefoot. There's feeling like that you'll never forget. Anyways, whoa. The next morning I went walking around and all the iguanas were coming out and they're staring at me. And I think they knew I killed their buddy and they were after me. That's what I'm feeling.
0: Oh,
1: feeling like.
0: My. I wouldn't want that feeling. No. I'll pass on that one. So it is what it is. Okay. Okay, what washes up on very small beaches? Oh, I said that wrong. Okay, the first time. What washes up on very small beaches?
1: Like, would have to be like sand, right?
0: Okay, well, microwaves.
1: Okay.
0: What washes up on very small beaches?
1: I see what you did there.
0: Yep,
1: okay.
0: Microwaves.
1: That's a groaner.
0: There you go. I know.
1: Love it.
0: So anyway, okay, so. So we're sitting on the leash. That's your homework now. You're going to sit on the leash and ignore the dog. Don't look at him. Don't touch him. Don't talk to him. And like I say, if they try to come up, you turn your head sideways as a calming signal. You have your hand on your wrist and you extend out and you give a growl and a bump. Ah, just like that. Don't worry. Your dog's not going to love you less. People, dogs don't do things for us out of love. They do things out of respect and trust we've earned. And that's what you got to do is earn their respect. Whereas you have boundaries, you have limits, and they learn to be within those limits and those boundaries, and you learn to work as a team. That's the huge thing. Okay, and then like I say, step on the leash for dogs that are jumpy and stuff like that. When grandma comes over, before you open that door, you got that dog on a leash, and hopefully maybe you got a training collar. You know, you have come to me and we put the right training collar on. No, I don't use electronic collars. I don't like those things. But anyway, and so like I say, it just takes a little bit of time, and people are just amazed. When, you know, it's like in 10 minutes, like, I'm walking my dog. I've had this dog for 3 years and I've never got to go for a walk. I was always in tow. And so that's why it can happen so fast. And the thing is, but the dogs are just like two-legged kids. If you give them an inch, they'll take 5 miles unless you've got boundaries. And it's not me master you dog by no means. That's not it. And what it is that this is a sit. This is a heel. This is a stay. This is a come. You know what I mean? Where you teach them what you need. And so then it starts coming together and you build that team. I just can't. It's awesome when you got a dog that looks to you for direction. All of a sudden, they don't care about what's around them. It's like, what do you need from me? And that's what we want. So is that. So I was feeding Adeline this morning. I was reminded, I think I want to try to remind you folks, is that with the cats, they usually don't get enough good fats in their diet. And so then they wind up having a lot of shedding and such like that. And so you can do extra virgin coconut oil. Like if you give your cat, even if you got some dry foods, I hope your indoor cats are not eating anymore. I hope they're eating grain-free canned food or some raw or freeze-dried, rehydrated. But anyway, put like a half a teaspoon of, just once a day is fine. You know, mix it in with their food. Or take like a half a teaspoon of butter and put that, you know, in their food. But they need more fats to keep their coats.
1: Now, should you make sure it's unsalted butter specifically if you're giving them butter? Or will that amount of salt, like, bother them?
0: I don't think that's here. You know, that's not a big deal.
1: Because it's such a small amount.

0: Okay. Yeah, it's such a small amount. It's not gonna happen. Some people, like when Dr. Jess is here, the holistic vet, she says take a bowl and put like, you know, a teaspoon of butter and a teaspoon of extra virgin coconut oil and put it down. And the cats will take what they want and then leave. But now there are some, just like in the dog world, there's some gluttons. Like, whoa, this is all for me. So then you might want to regulate it so that that one cat doesn't slurp down, you know, a teaspoon of extra virgin coconut oil or a teaspoon of butter. So, but it's awesome for their coat. That's awesome for their coat. And it's good. The extra virgin coconut oil is good for the dog's and cat's digestion. It takes out any inflammation, if there's any inflammation in there. And then plus, like cats, which are notorious for if they just are on a dry diet, they can't drink enough water to compensate for the dry matter. So they wound up getting constipated, and then that's a whole deal. Now they start going out of the litter box. If you look in your litter box and your cat's doo-doos are really dry, you better start putting in some grain-free canned with their food, and then start with the extra virgin coconut oil and the butter to loosen things up. Because sometimes the cats start going out of the litter box because when they squat to go potty in the litter box, it hurts, and they think sometimes it's the litter box that's doing it. It's not what's coming out.
1: They're just kind of responding to that. Like,
0: right.
1: Yeah.
0: Yep. And so, and then also, I'm sorry, but the majority of litter boxes I see are so small, and most cats are so fat because of eating dry food that it's really hard to crunch themselves into the box to get the business done. I've never used litter boxes. I've always gone and got to totes. You know those low rider totes that you can like slide underneath beds or whatever type thing? That's what I use. I think it's usually about an 18 by 24.
1: Yeah, that's quite a bit bigger than a standard litter box you'd buy.
0: Yeah, it's an 18 by 24 is what I usually get with like a 2-inch side to a 3-inch side, you know, to it. And then, like I say, but I understand because most people may not have a room for a litter box, so they want something that's more quaint, you know, that they can put into a corner. But then especially as the cat gets older or fatter, they can't scrunch correctly, and then we start having peeing outside the litter box problems. So that's why it's really important to, like I say, get watch your cat go potty and just see how it's working out, because it makes a huge difference. Especially now they got they're back in the know again, is the automatic cleaning litter boxes.
1: Yeah, what are your thoughts on those?
0: Well, they scare the crap literally out of most cats. You know, the cat goes and they go to jump out and that thing starts moving. You know,
1: well, it's like the auto flush on the toilet here. Oh. Like, I mean, sometimes that goes off and I'm like, yeah. Whoa, I wasn't one for you yet.
0: Yes, exactly, exactly. And so that's why I'm not really big into that, you know, into the auto thing. Because like I say, the last thing you want to do is scare your cat when it comes to going potty. Because you don't want them to use your house as a litter box because they're scared of that box, or that box made him scared, and so then now he's not using that. Then you go get a different kind of litter box. He's just scared in general now, jumping into a box to go potty. You know, it might make that stupid noise again, because fear is very, very powerful, and so that's why sometimes it's really tough to roll that off, you know. And then you know, like, okay, this one won't scare the bejeebies out of me. And there's so many different litters out there. And the biggest thing to remember, folks, do not get perfumed litter. Do not. Cats hate that smell. They're just right down in it. You're thinking you don't want your house to stink like, you know, cat poo, and I understand that. But what you're going to do is use baking soda. You know, you can go to like Costco or Sam's and get the giant bags of baking soda. And what you just do is you put a layer of that on the bottom of your box, and then you put your kitty litter in there and just sprinkle a little bit on top so that when the cat goes in there, he's going to push it, you know, within, and you won't have any smells, you know, if you keep your litter box clean. I mean, if you're one of these people that clean it out like once every other month, nobody's going to help you with that. Not even perfumed litter. But that perfumed litter, like I said, cats detest that. There are some cats that are kind of like, yeah, whatever. But if you get the unperfumed stuff, you know, that there is no smell, they like it a whole lot better. And that's where you just put a layer of baking soda on the very bottom of the box, put your litter in, put a little bit of baking soda on top, and walk away. And your cats are going to love you for it. So anyway, I got a question for you.
1: Hit me.
0: Can an alligator lick? Can an alligator lick? We'll be back.
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18: News. I'm Mike Dubusky. Vice President J.D. Vance is in Switzerland, where he had been meeting with the delegation from Iran in talks aimed at bringing a war there to the end. Recently, Iran launched strikes in Lebanon, which prompted the Iranians to say they're closing the Strait of Hormuz, something U.S. Central Command refutes. ABC News Chief Washington Correspondent Jonathan Carl has where that leaves the U.S.
3: There's two options. One is to say that, look, we diminished Iran's military. We're just going to go along and basically at an uneasy status quo. And the other option, Trump has suggested, they could resume the war. But he has also said that if the war resumes, we could face a global depression. So not a lot of good options.
18: Utah is dealing with some major wildfires, one of which, the Iron Fire, has led to the evacuation of the entire town of Eureka. The Iron Fire has consumed 13,000 acres of land and is 0% contained at this point. This is ABC News.
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0: Second hour. So, the phone's been pretty silent. Don't wait till 20 minutes before the end of that to call in your questions. Okay.
1: We did have a call a minute ago from Sarah, but it looks like we dropped her. Sarah, if you'd like to call back, you can. But I can relay her question to you here in a minute.
0: Okay. Yeah. So give a holler 651-641-1071. Can a crocodile lick?
1: I don't know if I've ever thought about this, so I'm going to say no.
0: Correct.
1: Really?
0: It cannot lick. Okay.
1: Okay.
0: But when you think about it, you never see a crocodile. All you see is teeth.
1: Yeah.
0: You never see his tongue.
1: Yeah.
0: You know what I mean? So that's interesting.
1: Today I learned.
0: Did you know President John Quincy Adams owned a pet alligator, which he kept in the East Room of the White House?
1: In the swamp. Just kidding. Sorry.
0: Yeah, we'll see. But yeah, I'm just kind of like, oh, first of all, I'm not a reptile person.
1: Mm-mm.
0: So I don't know. I'm a fuzzy person.
1: I like cuddlies.
0: Yes. Yeah. Yes. I totally agree with that. So yeah, give a holler 651-641-1071 with your cat or dog question. Okay. All right. So we were talking there about cats. Litter means everything. And they make sure good grain-free canned food. And Nutrisource has got some great ones that do not have chicken in them. You got to remember, a lot of cats get chicken allergies because everything had chicken in it. So pay attention to that. All right. And if you got some raw hamburger, put it in the cat's dish. The cat may walk up and go sniff it and go, yeah, right, and walk away. But if you just leave it there, all of a sudden they're going to come up, they're going to lick it. And before you know it, boop, it's gone. You got some raw chicken, as you're cutting up, just throw a little bit of raw chicken in there. And so, like I said, the cats take change slowly. So just hang in there, and they will. And then, because the big thing is to get them so that their coats, you don't have shedding, a nonstop shedding. And it makes a world of difference. It really does. So, anyway. Okay, 651-641-1071. And then why do cats come to kitty? Because that's what you call them. Don't do that. The cat has a name. Call them by name. Even if you got five cats, each cat has its own name. And eventually they'll learn each their own name. Just don't go kitty, okay? That's Mary Horvath. I don't know. She used to be a neighbor of mine. She named a cat named Taj Mahal. And her name was Taj. And then I would go kitty, and she slapped me so hard in the arm. It took maybe three whacks, and I never said kitty again. I called every cat by their names.
1: Show some respect. Hey, we got a call in.
0: Okay.
1: We got Lori in, and her question is, how much cottage cheese should we feed?
0: Okay.
1: When we're doing those feedings.
0: Hey,
1: hi, Lori.
0: Hey, Lori.
19: Hi.
0: What kind of dog?
19: She's a Staffy.
0: Staffy, okay. And how many pounds?
19: 45.
0: Okay. How old?
19: 7.
0: 7 years. Okay. Is there a reason why you want to do cottage cheese?
19: No, I just heard it was good for the dog.
0: Well, it's okay. Usually what cottage cheese is best for is young dogs because for the extra calcium. Okay. And then for dogs that have perked ears like German Shepherds, Because shepherds, when they're puppies, at about four and a half months, they start losing their teeth and all the calcium goes to their jaw. And so then sometimes the perk ears on the shepherds start flopping. All right. Okay. And so the cottage cheese builds up in there. It builds the cartilage in the ears. Okay. And so, for a 7-year-old staffy, you really don't need it. You know, if you want to, you can give it to them as a treat, like maybe a tablespoon with dinner.
19: Okay.
0: But that's about
19: it. That's what I do.
0: Okay, yeah.
19: That's what I do, and I just thought, I better call and find out.
0: You can mix meds in with it, or vitamins and such like that, you know, if they're hard to give meds to, if they have to.
19: No.
0: Okay.
19: No,
0: sounds good. But yeah, it's more, cottage cheese, the 4% cottage cheese is more for the younger dogs with perked ears, okay? But like I said, it doesn't hurt them unless you OD them, because, you know, I mean, give them too much, then they might get the runs on you. Okay.
19: Yeah. No. I give her a tablespoon.
0: Excellent. Excellent. Okay. Well, I appreciate it.
19: Well, thank you.
0: You betcha. Have a good one. Take care. Bye bye. All right. There we go. Wow. So we got calls.
1: We got some more calls.
0: People don't have to listen to me.
1: Or me. I think they were like, Leah, get off there.
0: Okay. Who's up next?
1: We've got Shireen on the line right now, and Shireen has got a barking conduct disorder. We know about this.
0: Okay. Shireen,
1: you're on the air.
0: Hi, Shireen.
20: Hi.
0: What kind of dog?
20: Great Dane.
0: Okay. How old?
20: She turned 7 this year, I believe.
0: Okay. What are we barking at?
20: Everything. Like, kids get off the school bus, and if she's out, she barks. People, you know, neighbors taking a walk, she barks.
0: Okay.
20: The prime guy, delivery guy,
0: right,
20: barks.
0: Okay. Now, has she always had this problem, or is this something recent?
20: No. Well, it's been a while, but when I moved in with another dog,
0: okay,
20: that dog, she never barked until
0: living
20: with this dog.
0: She's following the lead, okay?
20: Yeah.
0: Okay, now, if she's inside, does she bark at things outside?
20: If she hears, like, the kids get off the bus, just a little bit, not excessive, like when she's outside, like,
0: okay,
20: but,
0: okay,
20: like bad.
0: Now you say you have another dog, so what's the other dog doing?
20: Sometimes barking with it, like if one starts, the other one's got to go,
0: right?
20: Too, you know,
0: right? But the ringleader is usually the other dog starting it, or is now yours starting it?
20: Now mine is.
0: Okay. What you can do is, you say you live in the cities.
20: I just live in a small town.
0: Yeah, okay. Okay, what you can do is you can set the dog up. Okay, in the house, you know, get your a spray bottle, fill it with water, set it on stream. Okay? And so then set her up, like have somebody walk by the window, you know, whether it's a neighbor or somebody, or that will start somebody barking. Then what you're going to do is give a growl, and as the dog is barking, blast him in the face with a stream of water and then say quiet. Blast quiet. And as soon as you say quiet, don't say good girl or good boy. You're just going to go, thank you. Very nice. Stay calm. Be steady. What you want the dog to be. And so then it's going to be blast, you know, quiet. Now, what you could do is that, like, outside. Now, you have a fenced-in yard?
20: Yes.
0: Okay, so outside, what you're going to do is you're going to prime the holes on stream. You know, you get your, you know, that where you can squeeze the trigger and it comes
20: out
0: like a blast. Okay, so what you're going to do is you're going to give the growl, though. Just don't blast. You want to teach a word and what it means. So then it's going to be, you pick up the hose, give the growl, quiet. If they're not, as they're barking, blast. Hey, quiet. Thank you. But usually people, when we get frustrated, we have a tendency to get louder. And the dog is like, bring it on, let's go.
20: No.
0: Let's all bark together, okay? So what you got to do is be low and raspy. Quiet.
20: Okay.
0: Quiet. And as soon as they do, thank you. And then redirect. Come here. Let's go over here. Get them off of whatever they were on, okay? But the big thing.
20: Blasting them just doesn't work.
0: Okay. But like I said, what you got to do, you got to have the voice with it, too. You're going to first say that growl, before the water comes out, and then quiet as you blast the dog, okay? And so then the other thing, too, with outside dogs, you can get the bark collars. if you look online, and the one I like the read the reviews, but if there's a ding on the first bark, okay, now this is, it's a reactive to their vocal cords. You do not have a hand thing. Okay.
20: Oh,
0: no, because okay. What happens with the hand thing, by the time you hit the button, they're already through the bark. The timing's off. They get zinged for one being almost quiet. Okay. So you've got to get the collar that reacts to their vocal cords. And so what happens is what the one kind that works well with for most dogs, because most Danes are pretty sensitive. But what you got to is they bark and then there's a ding. Okay. And then if they bark again, then there's a jiggle, you know, a vibration.
20: Vibration. Okay.
0: And then if they bark another time, there's a zing. All right. And so it's ding, vibration, zing. So then they learned, instead of just coming out with the zing, you know, they're thinking, they're learning, I better think about this and be more responsible with my voice. All right.
20: And there's no remote for that.
0: No, this is a collar that sets, that is now not, you don't want one that sets itself. You set what you want as far as all three of them, just the one of them, and then at what level you want, okay? And so, but it is not a remote because, like I say, by the time the dog barks and you hit the button to respond, it's off. The bark is already finished, and now they're getting zinged for being quiet, okay? So you
20: what
0: want
20: do you recommend setting it at?
0: Well, every dog is different. I always start out with the lowest. Okay, no sense in coming out with powerhouses if you don't need them, right? So you start out with the lowest and set them up and see what happens and let them figure it out, all right? You just watch, observe, see what you need here. And then, like I said, then if you need to turn it up a notch, then so be it, all right? So, but just watch and just see what happens. And now you're making them more responsible for their voice. But you do not want the remote. You always want one that you set it. And then on what level you want it. And then you go from there. Okay?
20: Perfect.
0: Okay.
20: Thank you.
0: You betcha. Good luck. But in the house, use the spray bottle. If the water doesn't work in the house, then go half organic apple cider vinegar and half water. And aim for the nose or the mouth. Ah, blast. Quiet. Thank you. Very nice. But try not to scream because everybody starts getting louder thinking, if we say it loud enough, they'll stop. All the dog hears is let's all bark together. Okay.
20: Yes.
0: Okay.
20: Thank you so much.
0: Okay, Kato, have a great day. Thanks for the call.
20: Thanks.
0: Bye-bye. There we go. Where are we at? Oh, we better go to break. Come back. Okay, just a minute here. Hold on. Okay. What color do mosquitoes gravitate to? Most often gravitate to mosquitoes. What color?
1: Probably the color I wear, whatever I'm wearing.
0: Whatever you're wearing. Okay. Well, we'll find out when we get back. Okay.
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0: who's
21: just so cool, and you just want her to like you and be nice to you.
22: I watch her get triggered, and I'm like, God, you give millennials a bad name. You're so annoying.
23: She's not a millennial. So quit putting her in with us. 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
22: How old is she?
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22: Okay, but like then I'm Gen Z.
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23: Yeah.
22: You don't try.
23: Okay.
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4: 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The next generation of talk radio, where talk is fun. My Talk 107.1. 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
6: 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Where talk is fun. 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
7: I'm a little bit hurt, but a lot more free. I ain't saying that you never took a toll on me.
0: All right. There you go. Have you seen Jelly Roll lately?
1: Yeah, he's getting a divorce.
0: Yeah, I heard that on my talk. And but they still want to have a baby together.
1: Yeah, it's so weird.
0: Yeah.
1: And she's going to move into the little house behind his big house.
0: Okay.
1: Yeah.
0: I was wondering if something like that, when he lost all that weight, you know, usually when people lose that much weight and you have a new perspective on yourself.
1: Yeah. And he and his, soon to be ex, Bunny XO.
0: Yeah.
1: They've been together for a real long time.
0: Yeah. You know, she's been through, and that's why I just have a hard time. Whereas, no, wait a minute. Okay. Is it him that wants it or her that wants it? And is it because of all his weight loss, he has a different perspective on life? You know what I mean? Type thing. I don't know. To me, she seems so pretentious.
1: Mm-hmm.
0: You know, her looks, her everything, kind of like a female body wrestler. Sorry.
1: She's got a certain appearance.
0: Yeah.
1: I think she's a little attention seeking.
0: Yeah, I think so. I think so.
1: They both are. But,
0: So I don't know. I was just, because I know they're going to be on that Country Fest this coming Thursday.
1: Yeah, yeah. And Jelly Roll's actually going to be filling in for, I believe it's Jimmy Kimmel while he goes on break this summer. So
0: get out of here.
1: Yeah.
0: Really?
1: So, yeah. They got a rotating cast. Jelly Roll, Rosie O'Donnell's coming back for that. A couple fun people. So.
0: Interesting, yeah. Because I'm gathering he probably used that, what everybody's using for weight loss nowadays.
1: Oh, the Ozempic.
0: Yes, yes.
1: Yeah, he's got to make some money, though, for that new baby that's coming along.
0: Yeah.
1: Kids are expensive.
0: She's not pregnant yet, though.
1: No, they're going to use a surrogate.
0: What?
1: Yeah, that's what they were going to use a surrogate. Yeah. Oh, there's so much going on. Katie, what? Should we talk about Jelly Roll?
0: Yeah. I did not know that.
1: Yeah.
0: Huh, because I do like his songs. So.
1: Yeah. Oh, yeah. Yeah.
0: Anyway. Oh, here we go. Where am I here?
1: Mosquitoes.
0: Okay. Yeah, mosquitoes. Okay. What is a favorite color for mosquitoes to go after?
1: Whatever Leah is wearing.
0: Okay. No, actually. And this is the same with bees.
1: Okay.
0: Blue.
1: Really?
0: As I'm sitting in my blue shirt.
1: Oh, good. Well, I was like wearing white and I'm like, oh my God, if they say it's white like a beekeeper's suit.
0: No. Okay. Bees too, like blue. And what happens to be my favorite color in most of my wardrobe is blue.
1: Well, it makes your eyes pop. It looks real good on you.
0: Oh, thank you. But yeah, so I was just kind of like, no, wait a minute. Can we? But I just wonder who does all these research, you know? That's what it is.
1: Did somebody stand out there in a blue shirt?
0: Yeah, and then one comes out in a green and one comes out in the red and the purple. And it was just interesting. I don't know if they put all these mosquitoes in a room with different shirts and how, what do they all go to? So, it's goofy. Okay, we got a caller on the line.
1: Yeah, we've got Donna on the line right now. And Donna has a question that makes me itch a little bit, but about fleas on her cat. Hi, Donna, you're on the air.
8: Good morning.
0: Hi, Donna, what's going on?
8: Good afternoon. I had my grandson's kitty over, and I think she may have given my cat fleas.
0: Okay.
8: So, it's been years since I had little cats. Probably 8 months old, maybe.
0: Okay.
8: And, of course, the bat wants to put the elixir on between their shoulder blades, and I know that could get them sick.
0: You bet. So how many cats do you have?
8: Two.
0: Okay. What I would do is I hate the chemicals, okay? Okay, now, did you actually find fleas on the cat that came to visit?
8: No.
0: Okay.
8: She got spayed, and they said that she had them.
0: Oh, interesting. Okay. And so, because the best thing to do is get a line of defense here is get a good flea comb, okay? Get a good flea comb, and then, I know this sounds weird, but some cats like it. Do your cats like to be vacuumed?
8: Oh, probably not.
0: Okay.
8: Because that's a
3: fun idea, though.
0: Yeah, because they do have an attachment on the vacuums that it's like a brush that can, you know what I mean, kind of go through the coats. But some cats love it. Like my Sally would lay all day for it. All my other cats will head for the Dakotas. Okay, but anyway, so but get the flea comb and go under the chin, okay, and then between the back legs and where on the base where the tail and the butt come. Have a glass of water with a little bit of Dawn dish soap in it. So if you catch a flea, you're going to drop them into that, okay? And so the dish soap coats the wings so the flea can't jump back out. Okay, then what you're going to do is you're going to vacuum. Now, do you have a... a canister vacuum or a bag vacuum?
3: A canister.
0: Okay. So what you're going to do is vacuum, vacuum, vacuum is what you're going to do. And then when you're going to empty the canister into a plastic bag, tie it and immediately bring it outside to the garbage. Okay? Okay. And then it's called Flea Buster. Flea Buster. And then you're going to sprinkle that around your house. Not a lot. Okay, but it's called Flea Buster, and don't put it on the animals. Just a light, just a very light. And fleas, if they're in your house, have a tendency to go to where it's quiet, under the couch, along the baseboards. Okay, so put Flea Buster down, and then wait 24 hours, and then vacuum it up. All right, and then and water. If you have hardwood floors or whatever type thing, mopping the floors kills the flea eggs. All right.
3: Okay.
0: Okay. And so between vacuuming, and then washing the cat's beddy, put towels on places where your cat normally likes to sleep, and then take that towel and wash it every week. Take the towel and wash it, and then put it in the dryer, and then put it back to where the cat it lies. Okay. And if you can use white ones, sometimes you can see if there's any fleas, like where the cat's sleeping, the nap of the flea's leg can get caught in the hook of the towel. So you can see if there's any fleas. Okay. And then diatomaceous earth food grade, diatomaceous earth food grade. You put it in a baby sock and you zip tie it shut. And what you do is just lightly, very lightly, pat the front chest of the cat where the tail and the butt comes together, and then pat once where they sleep. Diatomaceous earth, food grade. If a crustacean, whether it's an ant, a millipede, a flea, when they walk through it, or a tick, that it scrapes the shell, and then they dehydrate and die. Okay? So try not to use the chemicals at all, but a good flea comb and like I say, don't sit and you know just a quick zip zip, and then the cat goes on its way. Okay, then every time the cat, instead of patting them, use a flea comb. So you'll catch them ASAP is what you'll do. But that flea buster will kill. It dehydrates the fleas and their eggs and such like that. Okay.
3: So just the diatomaceous earth lightly in their bedding, but not the flea buster.
0: Correct. Yeah, because it's two different chemicals. Diatomaceous earth is a one-celled fossilized algae. Okay. Flea buster has borax in it, and we don't want that in their bed. Okay.
3: I have borax at my house. I could wash the floors maybe with it.
0: Okay. There you go. Yeah, because powdered borax will, like I say,
3: dehydrate.
0: Yeah. So anyway, you can do that. So don't. But the diatomaceous earth food grade, you can put that into their bed and on them. Okay, but lightly. Don't inhale the dust. You know, maybe put a scarf over your. But as once the dust settles, everything is just fine. But don't inhale the dust. Okay.
3: Right. I use it up for my chickens, I have the really good grade, so yes, I know. Wonderful.
0: Yep. Yep, that'd be great. Yep, I use diatomaceous earth for my chickens, too, so.
3: Well, this sounds like fun. It sounds better than giving them a shower.
0: Yes. No, you don't. You can get it done. Vacuuming, wiping, water. And then make sure when you vacuum, you'd be like I say, you put it in a trash bag, tie it, and put it outside immediately. Don't let it sit in the house after you get done vacuuming, okay?
3: No, they'll jump back out.
0: You bet. You bet them dirty little suckers.
3: Right. Thank you so much, Katie.
0: Oh, you betcha, kiddo. You have a great day. Take care.
3: I will. Okay.
0: Bye-bye. Oh, I should have asked her how many chickens she had.
1: Oh, yeah. That's always a good question. Yeah. How many chickens do you have?
0: 22.
1: 22?
0: 22. Nice. 11 of the old ones and 11 of the new ones.
1: Nice.
0: Or newer ones. They're now...
1: Did you name them all?
0: Old now. Not all of them.
1: Yeah.
0: No.
1: I've got favorites?
0: Yep. Yep. Just my favorites. I named them after my friends, and then I got one sister, my sister Lori.
1: Mm-hmm.
0: Okay. Then my mom, Betty. Okay. And then we got Ann. Then we got Mary. Then we got Rita. Rita's so freaking funny. Oh, geez, she's funny.
1: Rita's the same.
0: She's a little silky.
1: Oh, yeah, they're so pretty.
0: Yeah, but the thing is, she gets a bee in her bonnet. She runs like her tail's on fire, you know. And
1: Chicken
0: just, like,
1: Little.
0: And so what's the problem here? And then she just stops and looks around. That's what she does. So. Who was the first non-human to win an Oscar? Who was the first non-human to win an Oscar? We'll be back.
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1: Some beautiful Father's Day weather that I'm sure most of you are enjoying today. Hitting 76 for an expected high. Cloudy skies tonight with a low near 56 and sunny and 80 tomorrow. Right now at My Talk, it's 72.
9: The movie's worth seeing, the music worth streaming. That's what we're talking about. Where talk is fun. My Talk 107.1. Everything entertainment.
0: I don't know where it went.
18: Oh, there you go.
0: It's a dead air. Not good. Not good. Whatever. Okay. Okay. She's busy with a call there. Do any of you guys know how many spaces are on a Scrabble board? My mom and dad used to play Scrabble from sunup to sundown. And I never got into that because I was always the world worst speller. I had to call mom and dad. They were my dictionary because, you know, with a computer, sometimes they spell it so bad, even the computer is going, don't have any idea.
1: Sisters and I used to spell cuss words.
0: Oh, did you?
1: On the Scrabble board.
0: Gravy. Okay, who was the first non-human to win an Oscar?
1: Oh, was it the shark from Jaws that wasn't really a shark?
0: No.
1: Oh, okay.
0: Mickey Mouse.
1: Oh my God, that's kind of cute.
0: Mickey Mouse was the first non-human to win an Oscar. How many spaces on a Scrabble board?
1: 200?
0: Close.
1: Oh, really?
0: 225.
1: Really? Oh, I was close.
0: Yeah.
1: All right.
0: Yeah, like I said, my mom and dad. Mom's been gone since 99 and dad's been gone since 01. You know, so Mother and Father's Day are kind of, well, let's just move forward. And like my husband says, you know, on Mother's Day, well, you're not my mom. And then on Father's Day today, you know, it's just like, well, you're not my dad.
1: Not my dad.
0: So anyway, so if you got a question, give a holler. Winding down here, 651-641-1071. Who's up?
1: We've got Andrea on the line, and she's got a cute dog named Josie, who's got a little fence aggression going on. Hey, uh-oh. Andrea, you're live on the air.
4: Hi.
0: Hi, Andrea.
4: What's going on? Hi there. Yeah, she's a sweetheart. She's about five, but anytime anyone nears the fence, even the nice neighbors that she knows, she just gets very anxious, angry, unhappy. Yeah, anyone that goes near the fence, even if she knows them.
0: Okay.
4: Yeah, even outside the yard.
0: Oh. Okay, what kind of dog?
4: She's a retriever mix.
0: Okay.
4: So very she's... sweet, typically.
0: Okay. And so, so is it everybody that comes up to the fence? They're not, are they in the yard or they're on the outside of the fence and she's inside the fence?
4: If she's inside the fence, anybody outside the fence. Now, if they come up to the fence and say hi to her and she comes and greets them at the fence and she starts wagging her tail. But it's like the out perimeter outside of the fence area is a threat for some reason.
0: Okay.
4: Even if she knows the neighbors, which she does. This is every day.
0: Okay, so now let's say she's outside of the fence on a leash and these people come up to her. Is everything fine?
4: Yes.
0: Okay. And so then now she's in the backyard. The neighbor's walking up to the fence and she's going nuts.
4: She's going nuts until they're at the fence petting her.
0: Okay.
4: And then she's fine.
0: Okay, and what do you do when she's acting like an idiot?
4: I call her name and I say, you know, Josie, come here. And yeah, we typically, we'll say it's okay and try to just calm her down.
0: Okay.
4: This is a new experience. I've had dogs my whole life and this is new.
0: Now, has she just started this or how long has she been doing this?
4: I would say she's gotten worse. Okay. You know, as time has gone on.
0: Yep.
4: So it's not improving. So what I'm doing is not working.
0: Okay, yep. So how many years has she been doing, started this?
4: I would say it's been since she was probably around one.
0: Oh, okay.
4: Yeah, but I mean, it was more like bark, just like a little bark here and there, and now it's full on just like almost just like alert, everything's alert.
0: Okay. It's normal, like once a dog hits about 3 to 4 years old, they become more territorial of their territory is what happens.
4: Yeah.
0: So that is normal. And usually it's a shepherd thing. It's not a retriever thing. Okay. And so anyway, because they're more dogs that are more guard dogs, you know, like your Rhodesians, things like that, you know, they this is my territory. You cannot come into it. But, okay, so the thing is, as they're coming, but how close are they to the fence when she finally just, have they been saying her name as they walk towards the fence at all?
4: Yeah, the neighbors are not, like, they know Josie, they like her.
0: Yep.
4: They'll say, hi, Josie, and they come up closer. Once they're at the fence, they pet her, and she's not aggressive at all.
0: Okay. Now, does she bark at them?
4: Yeah, the neighbors she knows, she'll bark at them. But
0: even if the neighbor is saying her name?
4: Yes, unless they're right at the fence. It's
0: oh.
4: So weird.
0: Okay.
4: Yeah, even like a couple feet away from the fence, she'll bark at them.
0: Okay.
4: I don't understand this at all.
0: Okay, so what I would do on this, okay? Number one, it's not okay. She's worried, okay? So for you saying it's okay, no. You sound like a weenie, and you need to be taken care of, okay? That maybe this person is a bad guy, and I got to protect myself and my human because she's being kind of a weenie. So what I would do is now, have you done any training with her at all?
4: See, we did as a little puppy. At the Petco.
0: Okay.
4: She learns so fast. She's so smart.
0: Okay. Does she have any, you've never used a training collar on her? Not an e-collar, just any kind of training collar?
4: No, I have. Okay. I have a clicker.
0: Okay.
4: I don't know how to use the clicker. I have that.
0: Yeah, no. What I would do, because what you want to do is you want to set her up for that. You have it. You are okay. You don't need to be protective and protected. And so how many pounds is she?
4: She's like 55 pounds.
0: Okay. I would try like the Star Mark collar, STARMARK. Okay, and no other collar can be on it, and you put your leash on that. Okay, so then, like, you're going to set her up. Okay, and just don't have her in a heel position or anything. You're just kind of hanging out in the backyard. And then you're going to have your neighbor come out. Okay. And so then the minute that she goes to look, you know, in that direction, give the leash a pop, not a pull, but a pop. Leave it. Leave it. And just go backwards until she turns and comes towards you. And then start walking towards the fence. And if she looks like she's going to start barking, leave it. And then kind of go backwards. You want her to turn so she's looking at you and not looking at the neighbors coming to the fence. Do you understand what I'm saying?
14: Oh, yeah.
0: Okay, so then you're going to walk up towards the fence, and they could say the Josie's name. Hey, Josie, how you doing? You know, and then because what you're doing is you're saying, hey, this is unacceptable behavior.
14: Right.
0: You don't need to be barking at that person. All right.
14: Right.
0: So what you want is the word leave it, where the minute she, you know, like her ears go up, like she's going to say something about it. Okay. That's when you get into her head and say the word leave it. All right. Okay. And walk backwards. Just don't turn and walk. You're walking backwards away from her. Okay. So if she turns, she's facing you. You're facing each other. Okay. And so you just give it a pop. Hey, leave it as you walk backwards. And as soon as she turns and she's walking with you, very nice. That was very nice. Don't say good girl. That gets her all nutsy in the headsy, okay?
14: Yeah.
0: Okay, now we're going to walk towards the fence again. And if she starts to bark, now if she does bark, then it's quiet, all right? But if she's just kind of looking more intense, like, should I bark? That's when you want to pop that thought bubble in her head. Leave it. All right. And so what you're after here is that as you come up to the fence, those people are, you know, oh, hey, Joe's, how you doing? You know what I mean? Where she's like, oh, somebody I didn't. Because a lot of times until the dog catches the people's smells, they don't know. Because dogs have relatively poor eyesight. They're great hearing and great nose, but their eyesight is not that good. So, and that's why sometimes dogs will bark at somebody like that lives in the house. They come around the corner because until they caught the whiff of them, you know, to make, oh, I know who you are. They, you know, their eyesight is poor. Okay, but once the smell's there, then it's like, oh, that's right, you know me.
14: Okay.
0: But so that's what you want to do, though, is let her know that you can get into her head. Like, even if you're standing on the deck and she focuses in on something, you should be able to go, leave it. And she's like, fine. But what you want to do is you want to keep setting her up so that, you know, like I said, she's not healing or anything. You just got control. You got the training collar on. You got the leash on. And so, and then what you can do is now when she starts, you know, reacting quicker to you, when you say the word leave it, she brings her attention back. You just verbally, oh, that was very nice. Very nice. Look at you being very nice. And now, is she with you right now?
14: No, she's in the other room.
0: Okay, because what you're going to do is go down her front of her throat to the very front of her chest, not under the chest, but the very front of the chest. And there's a chest bone. And on either side of the chest bone is a divot. Take your pointer finger or your middle finger and give a little scooch in there and just go, thank you. Very nice. Be calm and steady. That's a calming pressure point. The little scooch on either side of the front chest bone. So that's her reward for backing off and coming back to you. All right. Not a treat, but you are the treat that she's responding to what you need and asked of her. All right.
14: Wow. I love that.
0: And so anyway, so then what you're going to do is that, you know, set it for different areas, you know, different ways or different neighbors. And then, but once she starts, you know, really, you know, she's really being a lot better now. Now give your neighbors like just a small treat that they can flip to her. And so then now she sees them as a positive and not a negative.
14: Right.
0: Okay. And so by acting like that, she's being calmer. She's getting rewarded from the people that she was almost like Danger Will Robinson. Okay.
14: Yeah. I might even give them the bag of the treats.
0: But we just want one little treat. But otherwise, you're going to give this scooch. Okay. Because now she's working for you and not for something in your fingers. Bribery. All right. And when the dog is, you know, when they're really on the defense, or, you know what I mean, they're really hooked on something, you could have T-bone steaks done to perfection and they're just going to blow you off. All right. And so the whole thing is that either when the dog is really, really scared or nervous, food is not an option here. You know what I mean? They're kind of like, screw the treat, we're all going to die. And so, but when they get, come to realize your scooch and the calmness that that brings, then they can settle down and focus and learn.
4: Okay.
0: Does that make sense?
4: Yes, I like that. Okay. I do want her to look at me more to see what, you know, what my command is going to be. And she did that more as a puppy, and now she's kind of more of a wild woman.
0: Right, but see, that's what you got to do is that maybe you should sign up for a class. You know, and again, you know, I look at my schedule and see what's coming up. Because like I said, what you got to do is just a little here, a little there, getting the dog to look, you said, to you for direction. Whereas you're working as a team. It's not me master, you dog, but by doing little things, let's say you're going down the hallway, you tell her, wait, you go down the hallway, get whatever you need, you come back and say, done, and just keep by giving her little tasks.
4: Okay.
0: Now she's looking to you for direction. She's following through. Your relationship is becoming stronger. And the main name in the game is she sees you more as the leader, so she doesn't feel she has to protect you.
4: Okay. And I always thought I was very alpha with my dog.
0: Yeah. You know, teaching tricks, getting him to sit still and do something for you, go on YouTube. I want to teach my dog to wave, roll over, say their prayers. You know, that's the whole thing is a little here, you know, not 5 minutes, do something with the dog. The maximum is 10 minutes. That's it. Then we're on to something else. You know, just a little here to a little there, because at her age, she's like a sponge. She's out of that puppy mush brain, well, shiny, shiny, shiny. And that she, once you organize her, she's going to grab a hold of it and she's got it. Okay.
4: She's so smart. She's such a smart dog. So
0: user noodle.
4: Do right. Okay. This is great. A lot of great points.
0: Oh,
4: thank
0: good.
4: You.
0: Good, good. Really yeah, give it a shot. And then give me, you can either call me up at Katie's Canines or whatever. I can walk you through. Or like I say, you can sign up for a class or a private lesson. Okay.
4: Well, this is a lot of great info.
0: Good. Okay. Have a good one.
4: You too. Have a good one.
0: Take care. Bye-bye.
4: Bye.
0: Yeah, see, we got to teach the dogs. You know, there are some dogs that, I don't know how you want to say this, they technically train themselves. But those are, now don't take it the wrong way, people out there, doofuses. Doofuses means I don't care about leadership of the pack. Whatever you need, I'm there for you. Okay? They don't have to keep testing you to see where you're at in the pack. Whereas they're just copacetic with the world. And so those dogs are just along for the ride and they'll just roll with the punches and everything is so fun. And so that's why, like I say, don't. You know, I just can't say enough. Do most dogs get bored, and out of boredom comes jumping, nipping, barking, shredding things.
1: Reform school. Yeah, it happens to teenagers.
0: Okay. Did you hear about the rancher who had 97 cows in his field? We'll talk about it when we get back.
15: Morning, sunshine.
18: And I thought I would like some more ambient light. And I happen to have this lamp that we were not using at the Lindstrom home any longer.
19: Yeah, gee, I wonder why you're not using it anymore.
18: Okay.
20: I have not seen the Ed Gein lamp.
18: Because y'all, you guys...
20: Made of stretched human flesh. Here we go. I'm getting ready to look at it for the first time.
18: Jason, oh my gosh, your face.
20: That looks like Colleen made it from the thigh of her third or fourth victim.
18: It does, actually. Now that... When I see it through those eyes,
19: that is a lamp made of bones and skin, and that's what Colleen has brought into the My Talk office. And now we have
20: size 14. Can you help me get my furniture in the van?
18: Oh my gosh!
20: Ignore those night vision goggles on the counter. I just use them for bird watching.
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0: The movies worth seeing, the music worth streaming. That's what we're talking about.
1: Where talk is fun. My Talk 107.1. Everything entertainment.

0: it's a pain in the butt. So when I chopped some yesterday, and so, you know, I have a tendency to just chop and pile.
1: Yeah, yeah.
0: You know, and just hope that maybe at night the lawn fairy comes and picks up my piles and puts them where they're supposed to be.
1: That's right, yeah.
0: Well, lawn fairy did not come last night.
1: I'm sorry.
0: So guess what I'm doing when I get home? I'm going to have something to eat, and then we're going to go pick up the mess that I made.
1: Oh, man.
0: Okay, did you hear about the rancher who had 97 cows in his field? When he rounded them up, he had 100.
1: There you go. I love it. I love it.
0: There you go. 100. You know, bees are, you know, oh God, I'm allergic to bees.
1: Mm-hmm.
0: You know, I'm scared of them. Like, please don't bite. Please don't sting me. Oh. But yet then I plant all these stupid flowers.
1: And the bees love it.
0: And the bees love it. But anyway, the bees... a bee must visit around 5,000 flowers to make a spoonful of honey.
1: Wow.
0: That's
1: a lot of, that's a busy bee work.
0: Like, I'm just kind of like, when you think about it, it's like an awe. I really haven't seen many bees. I did see the biggest bumblebee, you know, the big black one.
1: I love those big, we call them kitten bees. That's what my kids used to call them.
0: Call them what?
1: Kitten bees.
0: Kitten?
1: Yeah.
0: Oh, cool.
1: Because they look like big fluffy kittens flying around.
0: Yeah, I guess you're right. I was this one here almost. If it wasn't been for black, I would have swore it was a hummingbird.
1: big boy.
0: But it was a big thing, and he come flying through, and I'm like, "Whoa, don't want to mess with you." But one thing I learned, we had a nest of them. Some of them they go
1: in
0: underground
1: in the ground. Yeah, yep.
0: We had a nest of them, and I didn't realize this. They go for your head if you mess with them.
1: Oh,
0: they go for your head.
1: They know where to go.
0: They go around your head, and so it's like. Really? And we had a couple of summers ago, we had a slip and slide. And
1: good times.
0: Unfortunately, the edge of the slip and slide was just over where apparently they had a nest.
1: Oh, no.
0: So the kids were going down the slip and slide. Well, then all of a sudden, the bees are like, where are these guys coming from?
1: They're like, get out of here.
0: So then we finally, everybody settled down and we saw where they were. So we had to move the slip and slide.
1: Yeah, we moved the slip and slide.
0: I'm not going to kill the bumblebee.
1: No.
0: But anyway, but it was just really interesting how they were going for the heads. You know, just swarm around the head. Well, I shouldn't
1: think
0: swarm.
1: They're just like tall flowers.
0: They were, I don't know, but they didn't swarm. There was probably about 5-6 of them. You know what I mean?
1: Mm-hmm.
0: But it was really, and then Hollis, my grandson, who's a walking encyclopedia.
1: Oh yeah, smarty pants.
0: Yeah, and so he says, yeah, that's what they do is they go to get you to detour to move away.
1: Oh, they got to get in your face.
0: Wow.
1: I mean, I guess they're not going to notice them at your ankles.
0: Well, yeah. But I just thought that was interesting. So I put a little barricade around it. Didn't mow that for the rest of the summer.
1: Oh, that's good, yeah.
0: Just let them be. And hopefully next year they will choose a different place to have. And they did. They didn't come back.
1: We're not playing with those kids slip and slide anymore.
0: Yeah,
1: no. Moving.
0: No.
1: My neighbors when I was growing up in Florence, Montana, Mr. Trout had beehives. He had an apiary.
0: Oh.
1: Yeah. So he said, let our Girl Scout troop in, and he'd give us little tours and teach us all about it. So,
0: oh, yeah?
1: Yeah.
0: How many, like, hives?
1: He had, oh, gosh, at least a dozen. I mean, he, like, made enough to, like, sell the grocery stores and stuff in the area. Yep.
0: Wow.
1: Yep.
0: That's a lot of work.
1: He was retired, so it was his retirement job. But.
0: I know a couple of people that beekeep, and I'm just amazed at what you have to pay attention to and how you harvest the honey and then how to spin it out. And it's just like,
1: it's fascinating.
0: Yeah, it's quite the ordeal. But I'll say, I'll watch from here, like a mile away.
1: Yeah, it's fine. You're doing great, sweetie.
0: My husband, Will, was coming home from on the tractor. He just got done cutting a field with a haybine, or if he had a wagon of hay. I can't remember. Well, anyway, there's right off the road, if he's got one, they've got, I think, almost like a dozen towers. You know, a beekeep.
1: Yeah.
0: Okay. For some reason, as he came down there, and they say they congregate around the mombi, or you know what I mean,
1: the queen. Yeah.
0: Somehow she must have found his tractor, and they all went on to Will's tractor, and he's trying to because he wasn't driving fast. Okay.
1: Right.
0: But they're
1: they can catch him.
0: He said, "Kate, you would have died of a heart attack because they were on him. He wasn't getting stung." You know, because then he shut down the tractor. You know, and just figured, okay, so what do we do now? He didn't know what to do, but there was more and more and more. So he finally just kind of slipped out, okay, and then wound up walking to the neighbors that knew the neighbor that had the the beehives.

0: And so then he came out, and then he rounded up the bees. Yeah, rounded up the bees. He started out with 1,001, and then wound up with 2,000. No, just kidding. Rounded up like the cattle. Okay.
1: But anyway, nice callback. So, yeah, nice callback.
0: I would have laid a brick right there. I would have been unconsolable if they would have started piling on me like that.
1: Oh my god, just
0: the thought of it. But for Will, and Will, he keeps his cool no matter what.
1: Oh yeah, he's a tough old
0: and
1: guy.
0: It just kind of like no, I would be screaming, flailing, baying, and everything. And then they all would have stung me. I think it's honeybees. If they could only sting you once and they die,
1: and they die, I think so. Yeah, that's what I've always heard.
0: Yeah. And so it's like, no, I don't want to be responsible for all them dying.
1: Well, right. Then you'd have bee stings and be responsible for bee murder.
0: I know. That's not fair.
1: Keep it. Stay in your lane.
0: Yeah.
1: You'll be fine. Stay in your lane.
0: Stay in my lane. There you go. So anyway, but today what we learned is sitting on the leash is called the invisible dog.
1: Love it.
0: Don't look at him. Don't touch him. Don't talk to him. Side profile. I use my right hand and my left wrist, rest it in your lap. And if the dog tries to put his paws on you or come up, you turn your head to the one side. I don't care. Lean forward, give a growl and give a bump with your forearm, a pop, you know, a growl like, ah, just like that. You don't say anything. Just, ah. Just like that. And so what we're after is a dog keeps all four on the ground, and then pretty soon he sits, and eventually you want him just lay and relax next to you. This is invaluable. Do it when you're sitting on the deck. Do it while you're sitting watching TV. You know, dogs that sit there and poke you and poke you and poke you, but give them something else to do. Make them think that, how can I get your attention? And then no matter what they do, they can't get your attention. And so, like I said, when I show this in class, people just look at me like, well, this is really teaching my dog something. I said, it's huge. Because when class first starts, that's what I do. I have everybody stand up, put the leash on the chair, sit on the leash, you know, put your head and turn your head. And so the dogs go from trying to jump on their owner's lap, you know, to, you know, jumping on them. I had a boxer that was on the shoulder of his owner. And it's just like, yeah, that's not going to do.
1: That's not sustainable.
0: Yep. And so anyway, so I told everybody, I said, no, don't look, don't touch, just relax. And within 5 minutes, the whole room had a different dynamics. All of a sudden, the dogs are kind of looking at each other and looking at the owners like, hey, what just happened here?
1: This isn't what happens.
0: Yeah, no, I usually push. I jump in your lap. You pet me. You know, I got you on my demand, right? Mm-hmm. Well, anyway, and so every time we sit in class, we sit down and we're learning something, whatever, you sit on the leash and ignore the dog. So now you can hear the dog isn't vying for the attention. Mm-hmm. You're paying attention. And I had, when I'm on the Jason show, I don't bring a dog. And the reason why is because everybody looks at the dog and doesn't listen. Their ears are not on.
1: They're like,
0: what
1: puppy.
0: What I'm trying to teach them. And so because they said, well, you're a dog trainer without a dog. Well, I said, that's the only way I can get people to listen, to pay attention, is that they're looking at me going, yeah, well, whatever. But they're listening to what I'm saying. They're not looking at the cuteness of the dog and waiting to see what the dog does. They actually are listening.
1: Well, that's probably why your radio show has done so well for so many years.
0: Because there's no dog on it?
1: There's no dog on it.
0: That's a good one.
1: People listen to you.
0: Yeah, there's people that take my dog classes. And if they're in the car and my show's on,
1: the dog
0: just turns and looks at like, she's in the car.
1: That's Katie. I know her.
0: And then if I growl, like do the the dog partner jump out of their skin, you know.
1: They know the drill.
0: Yeah. Is there anybody out there? So everybody says I should have an app with my growl, my voice.
1: Oh, yeah, just play it.
0: Okay. And then like you have it on your phone. And so if the dog is acting naughty, you hit my voice.
1: You hit the Katie growl.
0: Yeah, you hit the Katie growl. And so I don't know if anybody knows how to do that for me. You know, please give me a call up at Katie's Canines, because it is interesting. They got apps for everything, right? Why not?
1: Why don't you have an app, Katie?
0: Well, there you go.
1: I think you need an app.
0: An app for?
1: Let's make it happen.
0: Oh, there you go. Well, somebody help me. I don't know. I don't know technology. So I'm totally inept.
1: Look at me.
0: Well, Leah, is awesome to have you again. I always
1: Thank
0: love
1: you.
0: Being with you. So you guys have a great week. Keep it cool. And we'll see you next week. If you've got any questions, call me up at Katie's Canine. We don't train them. Don't blame them. We'll see you.
2: Until.
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13: ABC News, I'm Mike Dabusky. Iran's delegation in Switzerland has left the location where peace talks had been taking place today. According to Iranian state media, Switzerland was playing host to a four-way meeting, which had included Vice President J.D. Vance, as well as representatives from Pakistan and Qatar. ABC News foreign correspondent Tom Sufi Burridge has what Iran had been pushing for.
14: The Iranians are saying that they won't get into the more substantial, complicated talks on the future of their nuclear program and the more comprehensive deal unless the commitments signed in that memorandum of understanding less than 4 days ago by President Trump are actually adhered to, first of all.
13: Evacuation orders are in effect in Utah as two major wildfires burn there. The larger Iron Fire has already burned 13,000 acres and is 0% contained. Meanwhile, East Los Angeles also dealing with evacuations as a fire at a cold storage facility continues to burn. This is ABC News.
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18: Hey, good morning and welcome to The Mediocre Show. That is Donna and Steve. Hey, Steve.
19: Hey, good morning, Donna. Come on, not mediocre. We're starting the week. We're starting strong.
18: We're coming in hot, the as best, the kids say.
19: Welcome to the best radio show in Minnesota. And parts of Ohio and Washington on the weekends. That's how you got to sell it.
18: Okay. All right.
19: Okay.
18: Sorry. My bad.
19: It's okay, Donna. It's okay. You're doing great.
18: Thanks, man.
19: Yeah, it's really nice to talk to you today.
18: Thank you.
19: Everything get all figured out this morning? You doing okay?
18: What do you mean?
19: Just yourself? You got everything figured out?
18: Yeah. Went for a walk with the neighbors and the dogs and had book club last night. The Knicks won. I mean, what more can a girl want?
19: Hang on. Did you go to a book club?
18: I did.
19: Did I know about this book club?
18: No, because I have never been a part of this book club. But because I read the book, a couple of neighbors who are part of the book club said, "Why don't you come? Everybody's invited."
19: What book?
18: Nothing you'd be interested in.
19: I assumed as much, but still, for the sake of the audience, they might like to know what book.
18: It is Nobody's Girl by Virginia Roberts Dufresne. Oh. Dufresne, sorry. You know, it's that Epstein thing.
19: Oh, that one.
18: Yeah. It's a tough read. Some people didn't finish it because it was too difficult to read some of the information.
19: Do you think that you will stay in this book club with them, or was this a one-time cameo appearance?
18: I'll probably go. The next time we'll be on a cruise, so I won't make it to that one. Although everyone is talking about that book, The Correspondent. Mm. I'll probably read the book anyway.
19: Okay.
18: And then I'll jump back in September. I'm trying to get a watch club going.
19: Oh.
18: Coming up at 11 o'clock, I have got to tell you about the craziest thing that I watched on Netflix. It was so disturbing and so out there, but I couldn't look away. I had to watch. Okay, it's a documentary.
19: 11 o'clock?
18: Yeah, I think I put it in the 11.
19: I don't see it there. I'm going to put it there.
18: What are you talking about?
19: I don't see it there.
18: Oh,
19: I have an interstellar thoughts and news on Michael.
18: Maybe I'll do it somewhere
19: Donna
18: sooner.
19: Watch something on Netflix. That'll remind us.
18: Yes, and I am watching Interstellar. I'm watching it in increments. I'm doing it for you.
19: Not a great way to do that.
18: It's maybe. So not interesting. And there's so many people in it. So many, like, really good actors.
19: Good actors?
18: Yes. Yeah. It's a great cast. I didn't know Timothée Chalamet was in this.
19: That's a kid, right?
18: Yes, he's just a little baby.
19: Yeah, I don't love the incremental watch of Interstellar. I get that it's long. I think it's meant to be enjoyed as one full thing.
18: Enjoyed is a very key word misused.
19: I knew it. Why did we do this?
18: It's just so boring. Okay.
19: No, it's so great. It's so moving. And there's constant music. It's constantly driving you forward. The stakes are high. What is your setting when you're watching Interstellar? Be very specific, please.
18: Sitting on my couch looking at my television.
19: That's it? No laundry folding?
18: No, I can't because I'm like, I don't even know what these people are talking about.
19: How far into the movie are you?
18: I think I have an hour and 20 minutes left. They're up in the sky, and they're up in the sky. They've gone through the wormhole, and they're running away from waves, big giant waves. Mm. Mm-hmm. Yeah. And the daughter is now all grown up, and blah blah. Yeah. And she's working with Michael Michael Caine on something. He's in a wheelchair.
19: Yes.
18: The whole beginning of the movie, I'm like, what are they talking about? What is this weird math stuff?
19: Yeah,
18: it's so slow.
19: It's heady. It's a heady movie.
18: It's painful. Like, it hurts my head. When he says heady, he means you're going to have a heady achy.
19: You know, this is fair, though, because every day you'll recommend, there's a movie and you're like, Steve, this is not for you.
18: Right.
19: It's just, you can't handle this. I now think I can classify, there's a different genre of movies that I can safely, equally judgmentally as you say to me about other things, just say, you can't handle this. You're
18: yeah,
19: not there.
18: Well, I'm surprised that you are into something like this.
19: Yeah.
18: Because you seem like a guy who wants to escape and be like, woo, comedy, musical. And this is like complicated.
19: I love sci-fi stuff. I love futuristic. Yeah. I love the concept of like anything space-ish I'm interested in.
18: And that's a what do you call blind spot for me?
19: Yeah.
18: I have no idea. I did not know, first of all, that wormhole was one word. And I don't even know what that is. I had to Google it.
19: That's okay.
18: And I'm not even sure they really exist. It's just kind of a concept.
19: Sort of a theory, right?
18: Yes, exactly. Anyway.
19: Hypothetical passage through space-time that creates a shortcut across the universe.
18: Yeah.
19: You know what, Donna?
18: What?
19: You don't need to finish this one.
18: No. I'm finishing it now.
19: Please don't.
18: It's getting kind of better as it goes, I guess. No, I'm in it now.
19: This would be like me coming back after watching, what's the Kate Hudson movie you always tell me to watch?
18: Oh, Almost Famous. So good.
19: And then just being like, this is giving me a heady, achy.
18: No, different.
19: Boring.
18: No, because that's light. This is like math and science, two of my weakest subjects, by the way. And space, which I know nothing about. It's just crazy, but go Knicks. Woo! Watch the whole game.
19: But go Knicks. That's amazing. Yeah. Congratulations to the New York Knicks. A comeback victory.
18: So good.
19: Yet again to win their first NBA championship in 53 years. Yeah. Donna, the first one, your memories.
18: You're so funny, Steve.
19: That's not real, though. Anyway, they won. And it was great. They had to come back in all four of their games by at least all four of their wins by at least double digits.
18: Comeback kids.
19: Including, of course, game four when they came back by from 29 points down.
18: Yeah.
19: The largest NBA Finals comeback ever. It was cool. It was really cool. Some New Yorkers, you know, tried to burn the city down kind of a thing.
18: Yeah. People were injured and all sorts of stuff. But for those of you who, you know, celebrated appropriately, very happy for you. A bunch of players, by the way, going to be on the Tonight Show tonight.
19: Oh, that's great.
18: Yeah.
19: Yeah, that'll be fun. Team USA had a great start to the World Cup as well.
18: Oh.
19: They won 4-1. From what I can gather, Donna, that was the most goals they've ever scored in a World Cup game.
18: Really?
19: Yeah. And you know what I'm going to do for us?
18: What?
19: You know what I'm going to have ChatGPT do for us?
18: I don't know.
19: How about I'll have a little explanation of like the World Cup and how it works. Because I don't know. This happens every 4 years. We won the game. And then I heard, we're not playing again for another 6 days in Seattle. Game one was in L.A. Now it's going to Seattle. It's all over the country. I'm gonna have a little. I think a lot of us, even avid sports fans, could use a refresher on how is this functioning here? Because there's group play. And then it goes into a single elimination style tournament. So I'll get us a little refresher breakdown. What's the prompt I should give ChatGPT? Explain how the World Cup works to me like I'm blank.
18: Five.
19: Five?
18: No, don't do five. Do 12, like I'm a 12-year-old.
19: Boy or girl, doesn't matter. There is no, it's sports welcome all.
18: That's right.
19: All right. Coming up at 10:30 today. We're going to play the College Pop Culture Knowledge. Coming up today at 11:30, we're going to play Whose Voice Is It Anyway? When we come back, the World Cup refresher. Also, I've got a couple of travel-related topics for you.
18: Oh. I love travel.
19: You love travel. Everybody calls you traveling, Donna.
18: That's right.
19: And there are two trends out there, one that is hotel hopping and one that has to do with the books that you read. I will explain that, and we'll get the World Cup breakdown when we come back, Donna, Steve, My Talk.
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18: Hey, guys. Welcome back. Thank you for listening. It is Donna and Steve.
19: Hey.
18: Hey.
19: All right. Here we go. The World Cup is going on right now, and Team USA off to a good start. They won their first match. I think we call it a match, Donna?
18: Sure, I think match sounds right.
19: I feel like we need a refresher as to how this works, how many games, how long is this lasting, etc. So we asked the old AI and said, all right, explain this to us like we're 12 years old. And here's what they say. Think of the World Cup like a giant school tournament, but instead of schools, it's countries.
18: Ah.
19: First, countries have to qualify. So most countries don't automatically get in. They play games in their region, Europe, South America, Africa, Asia, etc. The host country, North America, gets automatic spots. So this year that's USA, Canada, and Mexico because we're hosting it all together. 48 teams are in the World Cup, Donna. Say 48 teams.
18: 48 teams.
19: Now imagine 48 kids split into 12 tables of four. Okay. Each table is called a group. Group A, B, C, all the way through group L. Each team plays the other three teams in their group one time. So every team gets three games in the group stage.
18: Already hurting.
19: All right?
18: Yep. No.
19: Donna, come on. No, you're watching Interstellar.
18: No,
19: stay
18: hurts.
19: With it.
18: Hurts my head.
19: Please, Donna.
18: I don't want to play.
19: This is good. It's good for
18: that
19: your brain.
18: Like
19: Donna, okay. Dementia, we have to fight it. This is how we fight it.
18: All right.
19: You earn points in the group stage. We won. Team USA won. We got 3 points for that first win. Had it been a tie, we would have had one. Had we lost, 0 points. So now we have won. From each group, the top two teams move on automatically. Okay?
18: Okay.
19: So we have those 12 groups. We start with 48 teams. Two teams from each group will move on. We'll have 24 teams. Then there's also eight best third place teams that get in. So 32 teams total in the next round. All right, let me do this. Let me
18: I quit.
19: Explain it to
18: no,
19: me
18: we don't,
19: like
18: nobody
19: I'm
18: cares.
19: Five.
18: Don't care anymore.
19: And only have 10 seconds. Okay?
18: And you're drunk.
19: And I'm drunk. Okay. And also I'm drunk. Okay. World Cup equals countries playing soccer musical chairs. First, everybody gets a few games. Then the bad teams leave. Then it's one loss and you're out. Last team left wins big shiny trophy. Also, drink some water. Maybe eat something salty or carby. And do not text your ex or anything or order anything expensive.
18: It does not say that.
19: It does.
18: Wow. Okay.
19: So there you go, guys.
18: All right.
19: No need to tune into ESPN at all. We just broke it all down for you.
18: You're welcome.
19: I have a travel trend, Donna. A new travel trend I hadn't seen before seems a little chaotic to me, but it's called hotel hopping. Expedia has seen an uptick in this, where essentially what's happening is people are scheduling trips where they bounce from one to another to another. And the idea being that, hey, we're out of the house, we've already scheduled a trip. Now let's book another hotel and another hotel. Now, this is not just like, hey, we're in Topeka, we've wanted to go to Topeka, let's do the Holiday Inn, and then let's do the Motel 6. This is more like, oh, cool, we're in this general area. What if we stayed in this part of the state for these first 3 days, then rent a car, travel to the other part, get into another hotel, then travel a little more, get to another hotel. We're already out. We've done the biggest part, which is maybe flying to our destination. Now let's maximize the general region where we are, check things off, switch hotels, and then go home.
18: Okay. I feel like I did this on a road trip to South Dakota. I think I stayed at four different hotels.
19: Yeah, you kind of did. You're right.
18: Yeah. So you just stop, see this, stay the night, get up early, drive, stay at an Airbnb.
19: Yeah.
18: Yeah, I like it. I don't like the way you say Topeka.
19: What do you say, Topeka?
18: I just say
19: Topeka. All right, I would say, let's go to Topeka.
18: Okay,
19: you
18: and I'd say Topeka. Let's go to Topeka. Wait, let's go to Topeka. And you're like, Topeka. Let's go to Topeka.
19: Pronounce Topeka.
18: And I say,
19: Kansas.
18: Topeka. Topeka.
19: Hang on. Explain it to me like I'm
18: five and drunk.
19: And drunk. And again, if you're a child out there, please don't drink. Topeka. Like
18: Topeka.
19: Plus P, like I have to pee, then ka.
18: Topeka.
19: Not Topeka, not Topeka, just Topeka, Topeka.
18: Yeah, Topeka.
19: Well, I'm sorry, Donna.
18: It's fine.
19: You seem like you're in a bit of a mood right now. You're just sort of coming out firing. It's Monday.
18: This is what we do on this show. I'm sorry. Every time I say something like Larry.
19: Larry like, went to Florida right. with Jeremy for oranges. And then you're like, what accent? I'm going to get a coffee. I don't hear it. Mary, you'll never guess. He's at it again. Oh, that's fun. People like fun, and people are having fun.
18: Happy
19: wow, Steve.
18: Monday. Wow.
19: Have you heard about this travel trend, Donna? Here's another travel trend. It's summertime. We're talking travel. The beach read vacation.
18: No.
19: Becoming a bit of a travel trend. Here again, Expedia. They say that they're, according to their summer travel report, they say beach readaways happen to be one of the trends shaping. Wow, I got it. I have it. Beach readaways are one of the trends shaping summer travel. So the idea is that people are building trips around reading escapes. So these could be like beachy, quiet, cozy, pretty places where the vacation vibe is just like, look, I'm chilling here. I came here to read. I didn't come here to go on a roller coaster. I didn't come here to go on a hike. I am here because it has good reading ambiance.
18: Yes, I love it. Like beach vacations in general. You know, I have a few people in my life. They cannot sit on a beach and just look at the ocean or read a book. They have to be doing some kind of historical research, sightseeing.
19: Yeah.
18: If there's not a plaque to read, they're not happy.
19: Oh, are you a plaque reading person? That's a good question.
18: That is a good question.
19: When you see a plaque, do you read a plaque? Or do you walk past the plaque and think, hi, that was a plaque back there?
18: Yeah, I have a friend who said his wife is like that. He's like, she's a plaque reader. You know how we talk about lid lickers?
19: Yes, of yogurt lids.
18: People who lick their yogurt lid? Ew. Yeah, she's a plaque reader.
19: You know, some people love plaques, man. I think I read about 35 to 45% of plaques I pass. And if I'm in a heavy plaque situation, that number is going to go down because I'm like, there's
18: right.
19: so many plaques. If it's a trail, like some sort of historic trail, every third plaque feels okay.
18: Sure. But what if you're in Washington, D.C.?
19: Every third plaque feels okay. You can't stop. You got to get somewhere. We got to get to lunch. We have reservations. We can't stop and read every plaque. Okay. How do these people in your life relax? These people who can't sit on a chaise and just allow the sun to warm their bodies as they read a book or sip a drink or listen to music. What do they do for relaxing?
18: Read plaques.
19: That's a tough, tough thing. You know what they should have? A dating site. Plaque readers only. They had farmers only. We can do it. You don't have to cancel them. This is a specific niche. And it's just plaque reading people. It's all these people who are itching for a museum.
18: Oh, man. Yeah, or like some kind of statue, you know, that has a plaque attached to it. And you're like, I guess I got to read this plaque now. And, you know.
19: How about making plaques with text on it?
18: So cool.
19: Who are these people that say, I think I know what my next job's going to be. I'm going to inscribe upon a plaque?
18: Yeah. I think they go to a trophy shop.
19: They probably start out at Things Remembered. In the mall.
18: That's right.
19: Engraving, entry-level engraving job.
18: We forget.
19: Yeah, sadly,
18: never
19: ironically.
18: Forget. Things remembered.
19: Oh, geez.
18: What a place, huh?
19: Those people are just having a nice day. As we mentioned before, at 10:30, we're going to play the College of Pop Culture Knowledge. At 11:30, we're going to play Whose Voice Is It Anyway? A celebrity voice guessing game. So that'll be a lot of fun. That's where, Donna, that's where you have your Netflix crazy thing that you watched at 11:30.
18: Okay. Okay. Thank you.
19: You're doing so great right now.
18: I'm doing so much better than I thought I would be.
19: People have been clapping right now.
18: Thank you, everyone. Please be seated.
19: I have a 6-year-old at a basketball camp right now.
18: No way!
19: I have a 13-year-old who rode up early to go to his basketball camp, which happens right after. And then the two older girls, the two girls, rather, are at a all-week dance auditions from 9 a.m. until 4 p.m.
18: Oh, my
19: Monday
18: God, are
19: Thursday.
18: You in heaven?
19: Well, I'm on the air with you right now. I'm always in heaven when I'm working, Donna. I love to work! I like working with you! We'll take a break.
0: Where talk is fun.
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0: This is truly delightful.
1: My Talk, everything entertainment.
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18: Hey guys, welcome back. 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
19: Absolutely.
18: You got it.
19: Absolutely.
18: You know it.
19: Hey, we didn't get to that Taco Bell story, and everybody was emailing like, bro, are we going to get to it? Chill, bro. We'll get to it. We'll get to it right now. Taco Bell is offering fajitas now, Donna. Kind of, sort of. Like portable fajitas. Two fajita-inspired menu items rolling out as of June 18th, available, fajita street chalupas and chicken fajita nacho fries. Let me see if I can whet your whistle, okay, Donna?
18: Okay.
19: The fajita street chalupas come with either steak or slow-roasted chicken, peppers and onions, and a cilantro onion mix. Also, a creamy jalapeno sauce and cheesy chalupa shells. That sounds like a lot of great ingredients all together.
18: It sounds really good. I don't know what chalupa is. I thought it was a dessert.
19: All right. The chicken fajita nacho fries are basically fries loaded with chicken, nacho cheese, sour cream, shredded cheese, peppers, onions, and that same jalapeno sauce. Both of these will be under $6 and have nationwide rollouts.
18: What?
19: I guess they've been playing with fajita flavors for years, and now they're putting them really in kind of the most Taco Bell format possible, which is these are going to be handheld, saucy, a little spicy. Yay. I like it.
18: Sounds good. Why do you say portable?
19: Just because if it was an actual fajita, you know.
18: Then oh, you'd it's have served to on the yeah, the
19: iron
18: thing.
19: Skillet thingy.
18: Yeah, and then they're like, watch out, the plate is so hot. Don't
19: first
18: touch
19: time
18: it.
19: I went to lunch with my now father-in-law. I was dating his daughter at the time. And I pushed the plate over and it burned Lou. She had a scar on her hand for a long time.
18: Mm. Way to go.
19: A chalupa is a Mexican dish featuring a fried boat-shaped masa or flour shell, traditionally filled with simple toppings like salsa, lettuce, and cheese,
18: okay,
19: but often Americanized with ingredients like seasoned meat, sour cream, and tomatoes.
18: Okay. It's like the stuff that your salad comes in. The edible bowl.
19: Like the bread bowl. Yes. The taco.
18: The edible shell.
19: Bowl.
18: Yeah.
19: Yes. Kind of. Sort of. Yes.
18: Okay.
19: It has a.
18: All right.
19: It's. Don't think hard shell. Don't think soft shell. Think if they both went out, had a few drinks, committed to one another, got married first, and then had a baby.
18: Okay. Chalupa.
19: That's fun, right?
18: Yeah, it's a good word.
19: We should have you eat a chalupa. That's what our social media should be. Whenever Quinn, the Quinn Reaper, starts following us around and saying, I need to shoot a video with you today. We should just have different food items that you can eat.
18: Oh, like, I see.
19: Donna's never had. You probably haven't had a Blizzard from Dairy Queen in 25 years.
18: I did one because my last, the last show that I did, my two coworkers, we're like, you've got to go. You've got to get a Blizzard. I'm like, who has an extra 1,600 calories to throw away a day?
19: You are such
18: so
19: a
18: I went,
19: wet blanket.
18: So I went to Moose Lake. I went to the Dairy Queen. I ordered one. I took three sips, and then I chucked it.
19: Donna.
18: I'm sorry to the cows.
19: Did you enjoy the three sips?
18: Yeah, it was really good.
19: Do you feel like those additional 1,300 calories were between you and wherever you want to be right now?
18: No. Steve, if you do that enough,
19: I understand.
18: It catches up with you. It doesn't, it's not nothing.
19: But if you sparingly treat yourself, it doesn't catch up with you.
18: Okay, that's fair. Chalupa. It looks like a thick shell. It looks like a thick, what do you call the thing that you put the stuff in?
19: A tortilla?
18: Yes, it looks like a thick tortilla. It's like between a tortilla and a pita.
19: Yeah.
18: And maybe fried.
19: Yeah.
18: Okay. okay.
10: I'm just a frozen caveman lawyer. Can't expect too much from this woman. She's just coming too. I bought my wife a makeup gift for the Mother's Day gift gone wrong. I tried to get her a fountain to place outside on our deck or patio while I was assembling it. My 10-year-old came in and said, "Is that a gravestone?" And so that was a bummer when I realized that the fountain I got her looked like a gravestone. Also did not make hardly any trickling noise at all.
18: Oh, that's too bad.
10: Then I sent it back. I followed the return thing, sent it back, and then it arrived at my house 3 days later, back to haunt me from the dead, the gravestone water feature.
18: Why did it come back?
10: Because they sent it back to my house. FedEx made an error.
18: That's
10: and
18: right.
10: And it's still in
18: that's
10: the back
18: right.
10: of my car because I tried to send it back again, and they said, "Sorry, we can't do it at this location. You got to go to a different location." I got to get to it. Anyway, I bought my wife, after I heard her talking about it and saying, "Oh, but that's so expensive," and, "Oh, but it would make cookie making so much easier." They like making cookies, my wife and daughters. Bought her a KitchenAid mixer, of which we did not have one of those kitchen staples ever. We've been married for 21 years, nearly. Mm-hmm. And didn't have one of those. And I heard her. So, Donna, I'm dozing on the couch, head back, and they're making cookies in the kitchen, and they're doing the beaters and all that and blah, blah, blah.
18: Sure.
10: And I hear my wife talking to my sister-in-law saying, "Oh, yeah, KitchenAid. Oh, that would be incredible. But, yeah, I just can't bring myself to buying them." And then my sister-in-law saying, "See, that's the kind of thing your husband just needs to buy because they can disassociate from the cost of it more than you can."
18: Sure.
10: And just let them do it. And
18: yeah, that's a great gift. Great gift.
10: If I ever got one, it would be a white one. It has to be the white one. I hear this. I go to Target last night on an errand, and I come back with a white KitchenAid
18: mixer.
10: Nice.
18: That's nice, Steve.
10: And my brother, who is here in town, he said that they have theirs. They've had it for 20 years. So
18: yeah,
10: you
18: I think I've had
10: KitchenAid
18: mine
10: mixers
18: for that long, I think. I like it. I pull it out at Christmas. That's about it.
10: To make Christmas cookies.
18: Mm-hmm.
10: My wife will make chocolate chip cookies every couple of weeks, and there's a neighbor girl who comes over and likes to bake with her and my daughters, and it's a whole thing. And we're like, well, this would be great. This would be a really nice use of it. And I wanted to invest in. I like that time of them all bonding and making cookies together.
18: Aww.
10: So if it makes that a little bit less of a take, a little bit of the laborious out of it.
18: Sure.
10: Make a little more room for the joy of it. And I like eating the cookies that she makes are great, her chocolate chip cookies. And so yeah, I'm a KitchenAid guy. Everybody, please, if you have any KitchenAid questions, please send them my way.
18: Will do.
10: This one also has a pasta thing, Donna. You can make pasta in it.
18: Oh, the attachment?
10: I guess it comes with the pasta attachment.
18: I have a friend who has done that, and she also grounds her meat through there's a grinder.
10: Oh.
18: So, like, let's just say you take chicken, I don't know, say chicken breasts, and you put it through the grinder. Now you have ground chicken.
10: Okay.
18: To make, like, I don't know, an Asian dish or whatever you do with ground chicken.
10: I love the end of that.
18: Turkey.
10: If you have any KitchenAid things that you do, KitchenAid tips, now that I am the newest member of the KitchenAid family, didn't know that Donna was a part of this family.
18: Oh, yeah, but for years.
10: So blessed to have you here
18: Thank
10: as well.
18: Thank you. Thanks.
10: Send me your input, your advice, your recipe ideas, whatever, spatterson@mytalk1071.com, or you can always do Donna and Steve Show at mytalk1071.com. 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
18: Black.
10: Nice!
18: Because my kitchen is black and white.
10: Nice,
18: sort
10: Donna.
18: Of. Not exactly, but.
10: Let me swing by and see it.
18: You could swing by tomorrow if you want.
10: Oh, I know why.
18: Because my house will be clean.
10: Yes, she's getting it all
18: ish,
10: done up.
18: Clean-ish. Not guest. Clean, but cleaner.
10: Okay.
18: Anyway, you could pop in if you want.
10: Would you have something?
18: Like what?
10: Something ready in the kitchen? I don't know.
18: Like what? I'm supposed to feed you now?
10: Well, I just feel like people do. Didn't that used to be the thing? It was like, oh, hey, here, I got a pot of coffee, or here are bonbons. Like,
18: yeah, I'll give you coffee. You can have some coffee.
10: Okay. And how about a...
18: You could have a cookie. I'll give you a cookie. No, now it's biscotti.
10: Can you make biscotti with your KitchenAid mixer that you haven't told me about?
18: I don't think so.
10: Okay. Why don't you just make some cookies?
18: I'm not making you anything. What's happening?
10: I was asking. I'm just saying, well, you have a guest who's coming over. It might be nice to give her a cookie.
18: Why don't... Okay. I guess that's true. All right. Fine. I'll have cookies.
10: Or make her pasta, Donna.
19: Give her a handful of noodles. All right. Something.
18: Would you look at the time? Hey, when you said you finally got Lou a makeup Mother's Day gift,
19: yeah,
18: I thought you got her makeup.
19: Okay, I guess I see. Finally got Lou a makeup Mother's Day gift after the Tombstone Fountain debacle. I see that the word makeup is in there. With the sentence structure, it's an interesting takeaway. But I like how your brain is doing stuff.
18: Thank you. All right, we should probably go come back with some more content. All right. And a dirt alert with Stormer.
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12: In May of 1969, the two established a group at the University of Minnesota known as Fight Repression of Erotic Expression, or FREE. 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
1: Awesome. I love that idea. What a great way to give back. 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
4: Hello. Welcome back, and thanks for joining us on the Donna and Steve Show. Amen. I am the Donna, and he is the Steve.
3: I've got some relationship news.
4: You do?
3: Yet again. I'm sort of getting on a little bit of a streak here.
4: Yeah, you are.
3: And this I thought was noteworthy. Tom Holland seems to set the record straight on the Zendaya wedding rumors.
4: Really?
3: Tom Holland did a new interview with Esquire, and he was asked if he had to let his family members know that some AI-generated photos of the couple at their wedding were, in fact, fake. You might remember some of these photos having sort of surfaced and people thinking, oh, is that happening at the wedding? Did that happen at the wedding? Did they get married? When he was asked about this, Tom Holland said that he did not have to explain to his family that they were fake because he said no. Because they were all there.
4: Oh.
3: At the wedding. He went on to say, that's all I'm going to give you there. That's all you're going to get on that. But that seems to be Tom Holland, in fact, corroborating previous reports that we've heard that, in fact, they are wedded. They are married.
4: Oh, yay. That's
3: so cool?
4: Cute. Yes. First of all, he is on the cover of Esquire. Have you seen his calves?
3: Oh, let me go look at his calves. He got big calves?
4: He's got muscular calves.
3: Wow, look at that calf.
4: That's a big calf. We could see the one on the one side, the left side.
3: Yeah.
4: That is a calf and a half.
3: It almost seems like he's up on his toes, so it's flexing.
4: Oh, yeah. They probably told him to do that. Is he a British gent?
3: Very British.
4: Okay.
3: He speaks with such a British accent, it's crazy.
4: And she is American, yes?
3: She is American.
4: Cute.
3: Isn't that great?
4: I love it.
3: Might remember a little while ago, there had been some rumors back in February. Zendaya was spotted wearing a gold band on her ring finger.
4: Yes.
3: 5-carat engagement ring. Instead of her 5-carat engagement ring. People are like, oh, okay, maybe something's happening here. Maybe she's married. The following month, do you remember this when Zendaya's longtime stylist, La Roche, claimed that they had secretly tied the knot? He was talking to Access Hollywood saying, the wedding's already happened. You missed it. It's very true.
4: Yes, yes.
3: And so now we have Tom Holland coming back and making sense of all of that.
4: Okay. They're probably just trying to keep the focus on whatever they're promoting, you know, like, hey, let us have this to ourselves. They are a cute couple. Love that.
3: Yeah. Anyway, congratulations.
4: Congrats.
3: To them. We weren't invited. Right?
4: That's right.
3: That's okay.
4: Okay. Did you hear this Corey Feldman story?
3: I did, yeah. Interesting.
4: Yeah, so he was rushed to a Los Angeles hospital after suffering some kind of medical emergency. This is coming from TMZ. He was arriving on a flight into LAX from Chicago when he was met by paramedics at the gate. I guess he was feeling sick on the flight, and he was checked out by a doctor who was on board. They think his issue may have been gallstones or pancreatitis. And they responded to the airport for a person experiencing a medical emergency. And so they took him to the hospital for further evaluation and or treatment. He is still going. He's still undergoing tests right now, I believe, at the hospital, or at least at the last we checked. He seemed to be enjoying a trip to Chicago, posting about it.
3: Okay.
4: I guess he went to Michael Jackson's home in Gary, Indiana. He was about to go and do that.

0: know, I think it's just, I hope he's well. What a scary place to have a medical situation happen.
1: I always think about that because you're kind of trapped.
0: Yes. Tube in the sky. But you know what it seems? Just like on in the case of Corey Feldman, there always seems to be a doctor on board.
1: Thankfully.
0: Yeah.
1: Or a paramedic of some sort.
0: Yeah, and even if they don't have everything that they would like to have access to at that moment, just having someone there who can come in, has experience, can stay calm under pressure, and best evaluate the situation in that moment is really great. So shout out to the doctor who stepped up to help.
1: Yeah. You know, if someone going, is there a doctor on board?
0: Yeah.
1: I mean, I guess somebody could be like, dang it, it's my day off.
0: Oh, my gosh. That would.
1: No, they take an oath.
0: Donna.
1: I'm kidding.
0: The Hippocratic Oath.
1: I know. It looks like they have ruled out gallstones right now.
0: Okay.
1: And he's touring right now for the 40th anniversary of Stand By Me. Yeah, we'll keep you posted if we find anything else out.
0: I have a little more relationship news, Donna.
1: What?
0: Justin Timberlake and Jessica Biel were seen out and about in New York City. Why is this noteworthy? I guess, if you pay attention to this thing, it has to do with the fact that they don't really go out together in public much, particularly at a non-press event. You know, it's one thing if it is an official thing that's happening, but they were just seen together walking around New York City, holding hands with one another. They were both dressed in black. Donna, thank you for asking. All black, like black head to toe.
1: Yep, I'm looking at the pictures.
0: Do you think that's a conversation?
1: About what are we wearing?
0: What they're going to wear for their walk around New York City?
1: You know, I don't know. You're the married one. You tell me.
0: Well, it wouldn't be for us. We would never, but we're not a celebrity couple. I can't imagine. They might think, all right, let's just both do this together. Because Lou and I, if my wife and I step out of the closet and both of us have a royal blue t-shirt on, it's like, oh, geez, look at us. Total
1: twinsies.
0: Schmucks. Looking stupid out there. But this feels coordinated. Black head to toe feels coordinated.
1: You could be right. But that's not a color choice I would make, especially if I knew paparazzi were out there.
0: What color would you choose?
1: Not
0: if you knew
1: black.
0: The paparazzi was waiting?
1: I don't know. I'd probably mix colors.
0: I feel like black is nice because black covers a multitude of sins.
1: On a summer day.
0: Well, it would be hot for sure. No doubt about that. But I feel like it could possibly just help to, you know, be a little slimming.
1: I mean, neither one needs to do that.
0: I understand.
1: I don't know. There's a little disheveledness to it.
0: Sure. Yeah.
1: They look like they might be going to the gym.
0: They're not framing this photo. This one is not going up on the wall.
1: Look at her shirt. Please look at. She's wearing a men's shirt.
0: This is the style right now.
1: Yep.
0: A lot of people like wearing. You were just wearing men's shirts at a photo shoot last
1: week. That's right. Yep.
0: Yeah. Okay.
1: Yeah, I don't know. I've always thought these two were a strange couple. They're not two people that I would put together.
0: Yeah. You know, a walking photo face is tough to do well.
1: Yeah, you're right.
0: And this is no exception. It's just, I don't know. This is why stopping and posing, the pose really matters. A nice pose is nice. They're both really beautiful people. But if you catch somebody mid-stride, actively walking, it can be a thing.
1: Yeah.
0: Facial.
1: You're right. Anyway, all right, wish them the best. Way to go, kids.
0: That's right. We do wish them the best.
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6: ABC News, I'm Mike Dubusky. A quadrilateral meeting in Switzerland wrapping up that included delegations from the U.S. and Iran, as well as Pakistan and Qatar. It comes as President Trump threatens more military action against Iran after that country indicated it was closing the Strait of Hormuz this weekend.
7: CENTCOM reporting 55 merchant ships and 17 million barrels of oil traveled through on Saturday. It's still unclear whether that vital waterway is open. Amid the uncertainty, President Trump declaring the U.S. will not tolerate tolls on ships passing through the strait unless they are imposed by the U.S. if the talks fail. But the signed deal says Iran will allow ships to pass at no charge for 60 days only.
6: ABC News foreign correspondent Britt Clenett, Iran made that claim after Israel's recent strikes on Lebanon. Flash flooding remains a concern this weekend for a large swath of the central U.S. Yesterday, 9 tornadoes touched down in Kansas. This is ABC News.
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9: 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She took my
11: hand and led me. Hey guys, welcome back to the Donna and Steve show. So happy to got boozy boozy bop.
12: Hi everyone, welcome in. It's the Donna and Steve show on My Talk 107.1. We're so happy to have you here.
11: What do you think you're better than me?
12: I wasn't trying to show you up. I was just trying to offer some assistance and support you. I didn't. You know what? I don't want to leave you out in, Donna.
11: What?
12: Look at me.
11: Look at me.
12: The lurch.
11: Thank you.
12: Right?
11: You got it. All right. I finished a TV series I want to tell you guys about. It is very good. It's on Apple TV Plus. It is called Widow's Bay. This is not normally my jam. Because I thought I was getting into this show as a scary series. And I was like, all right, I'll try it. It is so much more than that. It's pretty brilliant. It blends different types of genres into one series. And it's kind of a slow burn. But you kind of, if once you get on board, you are on board. So this is a story about how the mayor, played by Matthew Rhys, attempts to turn this isolated and cursed island in New England into a tourist destination. He wants it to be more like a Martha's Vineyard. But there are all these superstitions and the residents are superstitious and they think there's all these evils about the island. And if you're born there, you can't leave. It is so funny, but it's also so scary. It is suspenseful. It is mysterious. And I watched the finale yesterday and it did not disappoint.
12: Wow.
11: Yeah, there is a cliffhanger where you're just like, what? No. How about no?
12: I love that.
11: So yeah.
12: No.
11: So it is. So like instead of watering down the horror part of it. There's like absurdity that is delivered in a deadpan style. And there's like dysfunction at the workplace, at City Hall. And it's just, this is one of the best shows on television, without a doubt.
12: Wow.
11: It is so good. And they play with time quite a bit. And it doesn't even like irritate you. You know how sometimes you'll be watching something and you're like, well, where the hell are we now? What? Now we're back in the, I don't know, the 1500s? How did that happen?
12: Right, right, right.
11: But then you watch and you see how it's piecing together the whole story. It's just so good. And Matthew Rhys, give him the Emmy right now.
12: Is that right?
11: This guy is such a good actor. He was never on my radar. I did not watch anything of his until that Claire Danes series.
12: The Beast in Me.
11: Yes. And the character he's playing in this is so different than what he was playing in that series. Huh. He's just, it's really a quirky little show.
12: How many episodes did you say are in Widow's Bay?
11: I did not say. I'm going to guess there's maybe 9 or 10.
12: Okay. And ma'am, final question. The streaming services on Netflix, yes?
11: Apple TV Plus.
12: I love that.
11: Maybe yeah.
12: I'll check it out.
11: Yeah, yeah, yeah. It's just the right balance of all the things I said. I mean, it is laugh out loud funny. There was a part where we were laughing so hard. And there was, you know, it's not like your typical like sitcom. It's just this dark, weird humor where you're like, oh my God, that is too funny. Like, oh my God, like just shocking, just crazy. You know, it's a lot of character humor. Mm. So you're getting a kick out of the character more right. than looking at the show as a comedy as a whole.
12: Okay.
11: Widow's
12: maybe
11: Bay.
12: Maybe I'll try it.
11: Give it a shot. You got to hang in there, though. You got to hang in there for a few episodes because it just gets better and better.
12: Okay. I don't know if my Apple TV Plus is still current.
11: Error.
12: But sounds like I might be able to get a little login info.
11: I could give you my login. I could give you that.
12: I don't know.
11: I would do that for you.
12: No, I don't want to muddy. Please stop. I don't want to muddy that water.
11: Okay. That's fine.
12: You know, some people you don't want to get into a transactional relationship with on anything.
11: Yeah. And some people you don't want to see out of context. You know?
12: Well, yes.
11: Like, I don't want to run into you at an amusement park.
12: Oh, that would be my worst nightmare.
11: Or worse yet, at like a community pool.
12: That, of course, would be very problematic.
11: I would pack my bags immediately if I spotted you. I'd be like, we got to go.
12: Don, I'm fun at a pool, though, right? Fun pool guy.
11: Yeah, I don't want to see your legs and stuff. I don't need to see your bare chest.
12: Okay.
11: And vice versa.
12: Please, Lord in heaven. It's me, God, or it's me, Judy. Are you really out there? Whatever it is.
11: No, it's not.
12: That's the one that I'm writing about.
11: Judy Blume wrote, are you there, God? It's me, Margaret.
12: Well, that's confusing, don't you think?
11: I do. But it was a good attempt. Good night.
12: No, I'm really happy that we're going on a cruise to Alaska together with a bunch of radio listeners.
11: The colder, the better.
12: The colder, the better, because I don't even just, seriously, ma'am, don't wade up near me in this swimsuit.
11: On your floaty.
12: Yeah, no, thank you.
11: Kicking your
12: feet. I don't
11: need
12: to see your décolleté.
11: I know. Ooh, and I don't need our toes accidentally touching.
12: Oh, my gosh. Man overboard. Oh, my word. Donna, all I was talking about was borrowing your, using your password. Yeah. And I said, I don't want to be in a transactional thing. And immediately you go to, I don't want to see anyone outside of where I know them from. It's true, though. If you, like back in the day, if you knew your postman, that's weird if then you see them out of their garb.
11: Right, like at the bar.
12: Oh, my gosh.
11: Yeah, I was just talking to my post guy, my postman, yesterday. He was like, what
12: you
11: a crazy
12: a
11: day, huh? I don't have a walker. I have a driver. His name's JR. Shout out. He's great.
12: What do you mean, what a crazy day? Oh, because it was raining.
11: Oh, it was raining. Then it got really dark. And, you know, he was outside in the elements. And then it gets sunny again. It was just very bizarre.
12: What's the U.S. Postal Service saying?
11: About what?
12: about delivering the mail?
11: That's an extremely generic question. What, can you be more specific?
12: No, come on, when they talk about weather.
11: I don't know.
12: All right.
11: What neither are you talking rain,
12: neither
11: oh, it's rain. Neither rain. Oh, it's like a motto.
12: Neither snow, nor rain, nor heat, nor gloom of night stays these couriers from the swift completion of their appointed rounds. That can't be it.
11: Wow.
12: I thought it was, in the rain, sleet, snow, or hail, we will always deliver the mail.
11: I love that. That's great. Print it. Bumper sticker. Go.
12: Oh, speaking of which, let's go back to emails for a moment. Great idea from Dee Dee for a State Fair t-shirt. I probably have undiagnosed ADHD.
11: I bet a lot of people would wear it.
12: They'd buy that, right?
11: Sure.
12: That's
11: but,
12: I it, think
11: but
12: should
11: you,
12: be
11: you can't make light of that, though, because it's a real problem for people.
12: Okay. I'm one of the people who, if I took a test, I would pass it with flying colors. And by pass, I mean be deemed as having ADHD. I don't feel like that is harmful to that community.
11: All right.
12: Do you really believe that?
11: I don't know. There's a lot of sensitivities out there, and I don't want to be a part of contributing to them.
12: I have an idea for a shirt. It's a little more mean-spirited, but would you go with me here?
11: I'm listening.
12: Donna, look at me.
11: Look at me!
12: What about something about... What about stop being so sensitive? Is that too mean?
11: I kind of like it. How about chill out, bruh?
12: Not bad.
11: Mm-hmm.
12: How about this generation is overhydrated?
11: That's fun.
12: Okay.
11: Do you have your water bottle,
12: hey,
11: Susie?
12: Kaden. Hey, Kaden. No one's named Susie anymore.
11: Okay.
12: Hey, Kaden. Can you see if Brayden has his water bottle? We're going on a walk around the block, ma'am. We're not attempting to summit
11: Everest.
12: Right?
11: You're sitting on the porch. Chill out.
12: Where's
11: your water bottle? What did you do with your water bottle? Did you leave it at the park? I love water. I always have water on me. I'm just not a water bottle the size of your head kind of person.
12: I wonder if you would be if you had children. I wonder what kind of water mom you'd be. Since you always have water, you might start wanting your little goslings to have water as well.
11: But do they need to carry it everywhere they go? Like, what's going to happen if they go 20 minutes without water?
12: I'm just trying to make sure we don't have to pee as much. I don't want to stop and have to pee all the time.
11: Take those water bottles away from them.
12: Yes.
11: How many times do you want to stop on your road trip?
12: What are water pills?
11: Like Lasix and, you know, diuretics.
12: Lasix?
11: Yeah, it's the name of a water pill.
12: Oh, really? And then it was the name of a corrective eye surgery?
11: Well, spelled differently.
12: But still a homonym.
11: LASIK. And then there's LASIX with an X. Anything else you'd like to know? It's getting late.
12: Stop being so sensitive. We're throwing that in.
11: Sure.
12: When we come back, we've got some studies. And then at 11:30, we're going to play Whose Voice Is It Anyway? Thanks for hanging out with us. More Donna and Steve coming up right after the break.
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11: Hey, guys, welcome back. You are listening to the Donna and Steve Show, and we love you for it.
12: Oh, we love you guys.
11: Love you.
12: I would like to issue an apology.
11: Okay.
12: I would like to apologize to Almond Butter.
11: Okay.
12: I broke up with it a couple of years ago. I don't know why. We just sort of... I don't know. We were growing apart. And I went back to my first love, which was peanut butter. And I just had almond butter yesterday for the first time in a while. And then I had it again today with an apple. I want to go get the jar of it and drink it all. I love the taste of it. The taste of it is so great. And the little bit of grit in it, you know, it's like a low grit sandpaper quality inside of it.
11: Uh-huh.
12: Is really good. And I'm just thinking, why did I not have this for a couple of years? It was in our home. I just would always look for peanut butter. Never chunky.
11: No.
12: Always creamy.
11: What is the point of that? That's so dumb.
12: Just eat a peanut, guys.
11: Right? Chill out.
12: But your thoughts?
11: I'm really glad you found each other again. It's beautiful. Just like Taylor Swift says, this love came back to me.
12: Okay. Do you like almond butter?
11: Yes.
12: Do you have almond butter often?
11: No. Do you like apple butter?
12: I do like apple butter. On bread, on toast? Yes.
11: Yeah, please. I don't. I mean, I guess if I'm eating it with peanut
12: now that
11: butter.
12: That feels like a trap.
11: I guess if I'm eating it as it to replace jelly. Mm-hmm. So to have peanut butter and jelly or apple or, I'm sorry, almond butter and jelly. Almond butter and apple butter. That's what I'm trying to say. That sounds good. I'm not really a fruity person.
12: Okay, but almond butter, though.
11: That part I like. You I was like talking about part. The apple butter. I'm like, I don't know if I would just put that on toast. That's just like having jelly on toast.
12: I really like it on toast.
11: And I really like that.
12: I don't know why. It's just so good.
11: I found it.
12: What?
11: Ready?
12: Wait a second. Hang on. Lastly, I just want to say, I think peanut butter and jelly is a garbage food.
11: I love it.
12: Love my opinion or the sandwich?
11: The sandwich. I love it. I love peanut butter and jelly. Delicious. We should eat it more. I found the non-fungible token song that we were talking about earlier.
12: This we used to play for long-timers multiple times a week because non-fungible tokens were a big thing for a while. We didn't understand them.
11: And we talked about them a lot.
12: They kept popping up in the news all the time.
11: I know. We're like, okay, another story.
12: Well, because it was this celebrity has a non-fungible token now. This is now available as a non-fungible token. So we had an intro.
11: They are called NFTs, right? So it is labeled as NFT. Okay, we have an open and a close. Here we go.
1: Is that thing fungible?
2: No, it's not fungible.
1: It looks so fungible to me.
2: No, it's not. Second thought, maybe it's fungible. Let's ask Donna and Steve.
3: Time to talk non-fungible tokens with NFT experts Donna Valentine and Steve Patterson.
1: The units of data.
2: They make the techies chatter, that's N, my friend.
1: I'll tell you, women and men, it's those non-fungible.
2: Rhymes with Lunchables.
1: Tokens NFT.
11: And then we would do our stupid story, right?
12: No, we didn't understand anything that was being said because no one knows anything about non-fungible tokens.
11: And then we would end it with this.
4: There you be, the news on NFTs. They're so non-fungible.
24: My John's non-plungible.
4: Now you know the deal on NFTs.
12: My John's not plungible.
11: He's so good. That is so much fun.
12: We need more intros.
11: I know. We've kind of settled down in that department. We need to step it up again.
12: We need to ramp it back up.
11: Ramp it up, yeah.
12: There we go. The average American hits their daily slump, according to a new study. At what time of day, Donna?
11: I did not look at this.
12: It's very specific. It's very specific, so go to the minute.
11: 3:11 p.m.
12: Show me 3:11. That's wrong.
11: Oh. Am I close?
12: The average American hits their daily energy slump at 2:06 p.m.
11: Okay.
12: That checks out. That's after lunch. You've done a little something after lunch, but then the food is slowly digesting.
11: Sure.
12: And if you are in a seated position with your head back, sayonara, Batman, you're going to Sleepy Town.
11: Okay.
12: Right?
11: Yeah. Especially if you have spaghetti and meatballs for lunch. I only bring it up because they sometimes do that here, which is a very nice treat if you're looking forward to a nap.
12: I suppose it is a bit of a heavier meal, although the carbs ought to be giving you energy from the noodles.
11: I suppose you could go either way.
12: Yeah, I guess if you have carbs and then you start doing something, you'll feel the energy. But if you have carbs and don't do anything, I think you then feel the opposite of energy. I'll tell you what, though. Spaghetti and meatballs. You can solve a lot of the world's problems over a meal like that.
11: That's right.
12: I really like spaghetti and meatballs.
11: Let's add some garlic bread. Cheesy garlic bread. Why not?
12: Yes.
11: More carbs, please.
12: I think the cheese would just add fat, not more carbs.
11: But the bread would add that more would carbs. Add.
12: Okay, yes, you're right. And then at the end, oh, there's sauce on my plate. Well, here comes the edible broom that is the garlic bread, right? And then you're smushing that crap onto your plate.
11: Yum, yums.
12: Oh, gosh.
11: Oh, are we done already? Man.
12: Oh, dang it.
11: I was going to tell you things dads really want for Father's Day, but I'll save it for tomorrow.
12: Oh. Okay.
11: Is this weekend Father's Day?
12: Yes, Donna.
11: Whoa, dear you. What? I don't have a father, and I don't have a father of children.
12: Well, I am a father figure, though. Yay.
11: Is it my responsibility to remember for you?
23: Where talk is fun.
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27: May 15, 9 a.m. Two women quietly waiting at the doctor's office. Woman 1 says, "Cold day, huh?" Woman 2, "What's that?" Woman 1, "Kinda cold today." Woman 2, "Yeah, wasn't expecting that." Woman 1, "What is it, 47 degrees? Woman 2, "No, more like 45. Woman 1, yeah, makes sense. At least it's not raining. Woman 2, "That would be sad." Woman 1, "So sad." Woman 2, "The weather." 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
11: Woo! Hey guys, welcome back. Thank you for listening. We forgot to tell you that we needed a caller on the line.
12: 651? 671? 1,071.
11: No. 651-641.
12: What did I say?
11: The wrong number.
12: Where?
11: You said 671. 67!
12: Oh, did I say that?
11: 651-641-1071. Can I make a correction before we went to break? Yes. I was talking about Papa John's. They have a plan to close 300 underperforming restaurants. They have since closed 44 in the past 3 months. That is what I meant to say. I screwed it up.
12: Okay.
11: I was told there would be no math.
12: Okay.
11: Thank you, Don. All right, Stormer, are you ready?
0: Game start. C-O-P-C-K, C-O-P-C-K, C-O-P-C-K,
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10: And welcome back to the College of Pop Culture Knowledge, everybody. It's Donna Valentine with her 201 points, taking on Steve Patterson with his 230 points.
12: Yeah.
10: It means Donna is eligible for the lifeline today. We are heading up to Duluth, and we're saying good morning to Kelly.
11: Hey, Hi, Kelly. How are you?
13: I'm great. I'm getting ready for Grandma's Marathon tomorrow.
14: Good for you. That's so awesome.
11: Wait, you're running?
13: My dad is running his 73rd marathon.
14: Wow. Oh, my gosh. What is your dad's name?
13: Bob.
11: Way to go.
14: Wow. Look at Bob as the boss. May I ask, how old is Bob if he's squeezed in 73 marathons?
13: So he's 81, and he has Parkinson's now. So this year he is being pushed in a wheelchair by a guide runner from Boston.
11: Oh my gosh.
14: That is a heartwarming thing that is going down in Duluth at Grandma's. That is so cool. So did you both just drive up there? You headed up there for the weekend?
13: No, I live here and my dad lives here too. And so I'm decorating the house because we're going to have a party tomorrow morning.
14: That's really fun.
11: Party worthy.
14: How's the weather going to be in Duluth this weekend? It's been sort of rather cool down here.
13: Yeah, it's been cool here and rainy, but that's what runners love.
14: Yeah, that's right. They don't want to be sweating out there and
11: overheating.
14: Oh my gosh. Well, listen, say congratulations to your dad for us, okay? That's inspirational that he has done all of that in his life and continues to stay involved at this age, considering what he's battling with Parkinson's as well. Way to go, Dad.
11: Go, Bob!
13: Thank you.
14: Okay, well now, with that, let us turn it over to Professor Stormer to find out today's topic.
10: And really quickly, Don and Steve, you would love living in Duluth because it never gets like higher than like 80 degrees.
11: Yeah, because of the lake effect, right?
14: I feel like we should summer in Duluth. You know?
13: Please.
11: Well, you know, my cabin was only, I don't know, 40 minutes. From Duluth. So I got up there all the time.
14: Oh, that's awesome. I haven't been to Duluth in 7 years.
10: Wow.
11: You need to go.
14: Yeah,
11: bro.
14: I need to go. And you know what the shame is when we first went with our kids, I said, this is going to be a yearly tradition.
11: Nice.
10: It still can be.
14: No, but it hasn't, though.
10: It still can be, though.
11: But it's so typical you.
10: You can stay at my sister's house. She lives up there.
11: Yeah.
14: I don't want to stay with anyone's family. Donna told me to go live with her brother for a day last week when I had a flight delay, and I was like, do you even know me?
11: I was trying to be helpful. I was like, if you're going to be stranded at the airport, you could go stay. You'll have your own little apartment.
14: I would have rather slept on a bench in an airport. And I love your brother.
11: Good to know.
14: And your sister-in-law. That's not a diss against them. That's a
11: good
14: me problem.
11: Good to know when the, what do you call it? The zombie apocalypse comes and Steve is like, open the door. Open the door. I have 4 children.
14: Don't.
11: I'd be like, don't open the door. Don't let him in.
10: He's infected.
11: Did you hear what he said about you? Please. I'm sorry.
14: Oh, we should probably get going with the game.
11: All right, let's play.
10: Okay, for our topic for the game today, well, guys, the fifth movie of this incredibly popular Disney animated franchise is officially out today. The first movie came out in 1995, and this franchise means a whole lot to my childhood. We are going back to Andy's room, and we are doing Toy Story trivia today.
11: Uh-oh.
14: Yeah, buddy.
11: All right, Kelly, I hope you're good at this.
13: I saw Toy Story 5 last night. Oh. Let's go.
14: Oh, my goodness.
11: Kelly.
14: Hey, wait, Kelly, don't give any spoilers, okay? But maybe on a 1 to 10, what did you think of the movie?
13: Let's just say I ugly cried.
14: Oh, dang it. All right, I got to go.
13: It's great.
14: I'm going to see it. I can't wait.
11: I can feel it.
14: I love Toy Story movies. Golly, they like hit a nostalgic chord deep in my bones.
11: Because everyone's been a child, right?
10: And everyone had toys.
14: That's right. I gotta go.
11: That's right.
10: Okay,
11: all right,
10: Steve.
11: Bye-bye. Don't cheat.
10: Yeah, Steve. Don't get bit by a zombie
15: either. I can't believe you said what you said about the apocalypse, Don.
11: Well, I can't believe what you said about my brother in a park bench.
10: Is he gone now? Okay, yes, he's gone. Yes. All right, Kelly, I'm going to put you on hold really quick as we go over the first round of questions with D-Val. Again, we're doing Toy Story trivia today. Are you ready, Miss Valentine?
11: Yes.
10: Let's begin with this one. All right, this is the Disney animated studio that makes the Toy Story movies.
11: I'm going to go with Pixar.
10: This is Woody's love interest throughout the franchise.
11: Is it that little cowgirl? That little Jessie? I'm going to say Jessie, but, you know, Kelly will correct me.
10: And this actor was the voice of Mr. Potato Head.
11: Is that John Ratzenberg? Oh, man, I'm not sure. So I'm just going to say John Ratzenberg, even though that's maybe wrong. Oh, we're just going to go to Kelly. Kelly. Hi, Kelly.
13: Hi.
11: You think you can help me out?
13: I know number two. It's Bo Peep.
10: Okay, oh, awesome.
11: She's cute.
13: We're going to change that one. And then number three, it's not. Oh, maybe it is. No, I don't. I think John Ratzenberg is the voice of the piggy bank. Who's the voice of Mr. Potato Head? He's a gruff man. Oh.
11: He's a gruff man.
13: I'm just going to say, let's go with another, the other guy from Cheers, Norm. Norm from Cheers. What's his name? Anyway, Norm from Cheers.
10: what is that guy's name?
11: I can't remember. I don't know.
10: Hold on. I'll look it up. I'll look it up.
13: Give me a half a point if that's right. Norm
10: from
13: I know it's not.
10: Cheers. Let's see. What was the name of that actor?
11: Hey, wait a minute.
10: Hold on, Steve. Hold
11: Get
10: on.
11: Get out of here. He's like...
10: George Wendt. George Wendt.
13: There we go. That's what I'm going with. But,
11: all right, perfect.
13: You know, okay. I know it's wrong.
10: All right.
11: Come on, Steve.
10: Perfect.
11: Get
10: Thank
11: in here.
10: Thank you so much, Kelly. I'm going to put you on hold one more time as Steve is walking back into the room now.
14: All right. Hi, guys.
10: Hi, Steve.
11: Hey, Steve.
14: I'm ready. I'm ready to rock.
10: Okay, Toy Story trivia today. We're taking a nostalgic road on the trip for College of Pop Culture Knowledge today. Let's begin with this first question here for you, Stevie boy.
12: I hope I do well.
10: Okay, that's nice for you. Here we go. All right, this is the Disney animated studio that makes the Toy Story movies.
14: Pixar.
10: This is Woody's love interest throughout the franchise.
14: Bo Peep.
10: And this actor was the voice of Mr. Potato Head.
14: Not Ed Asner. Don Rickles. Final. All right. I think we're going to be going to overtime here.
11: How do you know?
14: I just feel like you guys did well, and I think that I did well.
11: Hmm.
14: Donna, why are you typing? What are you typing? Who are you typing?
11: I'm putting in my resignation.
10: You do that every day.
11: I know.
14: You have one written?
11: No, I wouldn't know how to do that.
14: Oh.
11: I'm just a dummy.
14: I'm just a frozen caveman liar. All right, let's do the answers.
10: All right, let's bring Kelly back in here. Let's see who gets to spin the wheel. Question number one. This is the Disney animated studio that makes the Toy Story movies. You all said Pixar. Correct answer is Pixar. You're on the board. Great job.
14: There we go.
10: Question number two. This is Woody's love interest throughout the Toy Story movies. Donna, originally you said Jessie the cowgirl, but then Kelly changed your answer to Bo Peep. Steve, you also said Bo Peep. Correct answer is Bo Peep. Good assist from Kelly right
11: yes,
10: there.
11: Yes, thank you.
10: All right, final question here. This actor was the voice of Mr. Potato Head, not Potato Head, Potato Head. Donna, originally you said John Ratzenberger, who I believe has been in every single Pixar movie to date, but he plays Ham in the Toy Story movies.
11: Oh, Ham.
14: The pig.
10: Kelly came in to change your answer to Norm from Cheers, who is George Wendt. Steve, you said Don Rickles. The correct answer is Don Rickles. Steve got it right, and that means he is your winner today in the Toy Story edition of the College of Pop Culture Now.
11: Who did he play again?
12: Whoa, Kelly.
11: Yeah, Kelly,
12: whoa.
11: give it to him.
12: Whoa.
11: Who did he play?
10: Mr. Potato Head.
11: Oh, Potato Head.
14: Okay. Yeah, yeah.
11: All right. That was a fun
13: Donna.
11: Game. No, I'm sorry, Kelly. I mean, it would have been really nice to get this win for your dad.
13: Yeah, thanks, Steve.
11: But Steve had to steal it from him.
14: Well, how about this, Kelly, as a peace offering, why don't you spin the wheel? And I know you want it to land on a whammy for me to help support Donna that way. So do you want to give it a nice Duluth spin ahead of Grandma's Marathon?
13: Here we go. Three, 3, 2, 1. Woo!
10: Woo! All right, great spin, Kelly. Great spin. Today's game for Steve Patterson was worth 3 points today. Three points for Steve.
11: That's all right.
14: Not a huge one.
10: Nope, you're going up to 233 points, while Donna's still at 201.
11: Well, it's okay.
14: We'll take that. Right. Hey, you tell your dad, Bob, that we said hello and congratulations, okay, Kelly?
13: Will do. Thank you.
11: Thank you, Kelly. Yeah,
14: Bob. All right.
11: All right.
14: We love you.
11: Real quick, quickies?
14: Yeah, let's do the
11: funsies for onesies.
14: Heads up, funsies, onesies.
10: Here we go. All right. Jodie Benson, the voice of Ariel in The Little Mermaid, is the voice of this toy in the Toy Story movies. Greta Gerwig directed a movie.
11: Steve
10: got it first.
14: Barbie.
10: It is Barbie. An extra point for Steve going into the weekend. He's going to 234 to Donna's 201.
14: Hey, can we do something really quick? Can you play the beginning of the new COPCK intro? And I just got to tell you this. I don't know. I think it's Brittany and Kendall's sister.
11: Yes.
14: Is that right? Who's doing this?
11: Yes.
14: I really like, and listen, hey, Brittany, everybody loves you. We all love you. Keep doing you. I think I really like the sound of her voice at the beginning of this. Are you hearing this? Let's hear this again.
9: Game start. C-O-P-C-K.
14: And like into the left, there's, do you know, is there just a nice sound at the beginning? Play it again from the top.
15: Pop culture knowledge.
9: Game start.
10: Like that?
14: Are they doing the game start, or is that someone else? Is that a pre-record?
10: I don't know if that's from the actual song Apata, or if that's them doing it. We'll have to talk to Rocco.
14: Oh, man.
11: I hope it's not, because then we can't use it.
14: Oh,
16: All month long on My Talk, Pride Speaks, presented in part by the Minnesota Orchestra, celebrating leaders and icons in our community, making a difference for LGBTQT+ Minnesotans. You may have heard of the annual TC Pride Parade, referred to as the Ashley Rooks Pride Parade. But did you know who Ashley Rooks was? Well, let me tell you. It's been said that Ashley Rooks, a transgender woman, loved parades all her life. In the early 90s, she was the Minneapolis Aquatennial Grand Day Parade Chair and learned what it takes to organize and put on a large-scale parade. After attending the local Pride Parade, Ashley Rooks was disappointed with the disorganization and saw room to improve the free-for-all. And in 1993, took over command of the Twin Cities Pride Parade. Under her leadership, the parade grew from just 30 parade units in 92 to 270 units in 2000, the year of her untimely death. When Ashley Rooks passed away in the summer of 2000, Pride organizers decided to name the parade in her honor. We salute Ashley Rooks and invite you to join us at the parade Sunday, June 28th. See all the ways we're celebrating Pride this month at mytalk1071.com, keyword Pride.
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14: Hi, everybody. Welcome back.
33: Late, but I don't mind.
14: We appreciate that you listen to us. We don't know how you listen. You might listen live, and thank you. You might listen live and local here in the Twin Cities, and thank you.
11: And thank you.
14: You might listen live streaming on the app or website, and thank you.
11: And thank you.
14: You might listen on the podcast wherever and whenever you darn well please.
11: And thank you.
14: And you might be enjoying the new podcast format, which is we're not breaking the show up by hours. We're giving you the full dang show and also some breakout segments. And if you listen to those, we say thank you.
11: Thank you. Thank you. Okay.
14: Thank you.
11: Thank you, Steve. Oh, did you hear this about Scottish soccer fans in Boston?
14: Oh, boy.
11: Dude. They are drinking Boston Taverns out of beer.
14: It sounds like they're specifically drinking Sam Adams Boston Lager. Sort of,
11: yes.
14: You know, like they're coming here and they're saying, we want to have the local thing here.
11: Right.
14: They're not looking for craft beer.
11: Right. So there were a couple of taverns that ran out of beer. They've just been celebrating like crazy. I guess they beat, who did they play? Haiti. They played Haiti and won 1-0.
14: Say nil. They want you to say one nil.
11: 1-0. Oh, okay,
14: nil. In football.
11: I did not know that. Okay, thank you.
14: You're welcome.
11: Anyway, they said that they have never seen anything like this. There was one tavern, they said, there was no beer. The only thing that was left was Bud Light. That's all they had.
14: Wow.
11: Another person said, yeah, pretty much everything. We ran

0: Your thoughts. Did you just put a full melon into your mouth?
1: No, it's like a taffy thing. And that's why Steve said your thoughts, because he knew that he was just going to bust me. It's just a constant gag on this show.
0: Guys, we're gagging each other. No, we're not.
1: We're gaggers.
0: Ten out of ten, Stormer. Those.
1: Oh, that was so good. Timed. So good.
0: Hey, nostalgia travel is becoming a real summer trend. There is a new survey out about this. It was commissioned by Visit Anaheim. I'll pass. Just kidding. I used to live there. It's nice. They found that 48% of Americans say that 2026 is a year of nostalgia. The number goes a little higher with Gen Zers, up to 61%. And about 65% of people who plan to travel this year say that nostalgia influences the destinations that they pick and the activities that they choose.
1: Can you be more specific?
0: Well, here's what it got me thinking and sort of a question that came to mind I wanted to ask you. Would you rather have a place that you really enjoy going to? Maybe it's a resort, an all-inclusive down in Mexico, and you love it there.
1: Yes.
0: You know what you're getting. You almost know the staff there, and it's just, we're sinking
1: in.
0: That
1: did happen for a while,
0: I know. I know you had a place. Or if I said you can never go to the same place twice, you always have to go somewhere different. Which would you choose? A place you know and love that is 10 out of 10 and go there once a year, every year for a week? Or never go to the same place twice and you have to do a new experience once a week, every year?
1: Once a week, every year. Can I do both?
0: Absolutely not, ma'am. That is where we started this.
1: Somewhere different. Yeah, I would go somewhere different.
0: Nice.
1: It is nice to have a go-to place if you get more than a week of vacation, but then it gets very expensive.
0: Well, that's how I think of nostalgia in this travel study. When they talk about nostalgia travel, I don't think it's, hey, this city reminds me of the 90s because they haven't updated.
1: Okay.
0: It's more like we have memories built here.
1: Okay.
0: And we want to go back here because we know there are memories there. Let's go be closer to the old memories and create new memories, and then we'll further just keeps compounding on top of itself into this big memory ball.
1: I think a new place every year. How about yourself?
0: Oh, hey, thanks for asking. I guess I would choose a new place.
1: Yeah.
0: For adventure.
1: Yeah.
0: Yeah, yeah, yeah.
1: Yeah.
0: That'd be nice.
1: Yeah, although it would also be nice to have a place.
0: Where's a place you've not been to that you'd like to go?
1: Greece.
0: That sounds exotic. Places like Mykonos.
1: Yeah.
0: Don't they have all those white buildings and stuff right along the coast?
1: That's right.
0: That would be nice.
1: How about, I've never been to Italy. That's actually very high on my list.
0: I've done Italy on a Mediterranean cruise. Went to Florence, went to Roma.
1: Nice.
0: Went to the Vatican.
1: Nice.
0: Boy, touring the Vatican is so cool.
1: Yeah, I want to do that. Oh, and then I ate at a Sistine Chapel. I want to see all that.
0: I saw it.
1: Did you see what's-his-face, David?
0: I don't think I saw David.
1: I think maybe David's in a different...
0: No, he might be there. I did see a David as... Let's call him Daniel.
1: Okay.
0: I saw another sort of David version of a statue.
1: Was it Deb? Like, who was it?
0: No, it wasn't Deb.
1: If you like David, you'll love Deb.
0: No, this was a male person.
1: Okay.
0: It could have been. I didn't check the plaque. I don't know who it was.
1: Okay.
0: But boy, the Vatican was a wonderful tour. Wonderful. Really enjoyed my time there. And then we went on a cruise after that.
1: Nice.
0: I mean, how awesome. You start, we didn't go inside the Colosseum. We were outside of the Colosseum. But even going outside of the Colosseum and you just see it and you're like, that's the Colosseum.
1: Right, right, right. Yeah, that's amazing.
0: Yeah.
1: David is in Florence.
0: I went to Florence as well.
1: You should have seen David.
0: Florence was beautiful. I went to Nice, France.
1: Nice.
0: On that as well. Barcelona.
1: Nice.
0: That's where I saw... Nice. Sagrada Familia.
1: Okay.
0: Yeah.
1: You did. All right, great.
0: Yeah, man. That was cool.
1: That's so fun.
0: It's fun.
1: I love it.
0: I was in Alaska once. I'm going to go again.
1: That is so
0: cool.
1: It's going
0: to be great again.
1: Did you love it?
0: I loved it. I loved it. It's going to be such a great... We're going on a cruise. It's going to be so great.
1: It's going to be so great.
0: Donna,
1: what?
0: Make sure you pack accordingly.
1: I will.
0: Donna grabs her

0: Well, this is going over like a lead balloon.
1: Hubbard Cafeteria, please leave a message.
2: Nothing for you.
3: You are so high on energy right now today.
0: I know. Don't you like it?
3: I love it. I love this.
0: See, I'm having fun.
3: This is good. I like this a lot.
0: Thanks.
3: Yesterday, it was...
0: I was good yesterday.
3: You seemed like a little like a punk, like you were coming at me. Right out of the chutes. Now this morning you seem so lovely and cool and awesome and stuff. I don't bring the same energy every day. I get it. I have my ups and downs too.
0: You know what? It could be because you're here. You weren't here yesterday.
3: You routinely tell me that you don't like it when I'm here or working near you.
0: That's fair.
3: Maybe I'm on my myriad, my man period.
0: Don't ever say that. Oh my God. Could you imagine if men got that? I could just see you coming out of the bathroom.
3: Oh my gosh. Yeah. Well, especially after those commercials sold us a bill of goods our whole childhood and we assumed it would be some beautiful aquatic blue. They lie about that, gang.
0: Yes, they do.
3: If you think it's going to look like the waters of Aruba, you are wrong.
0: Mm-hmm.
3: Think more.
0: Not that.
3: Not that. I don't want to say
4: it. It's official.
3: I don't know what to do.
0: It's okay. What do you got going on this weekend? Your kids got stuff going on?
3: You know, yeah, tonight, my daughter, we're having a birthday party for my now 11-year-old daughter. And we're making pizzas for them. So we got the pizza oven all primed up and ready. I got the hot tub refilled, water all set.
0: What does she have?
3: A birthday?
0: Oh, how old?
3: 11.
0: Aw, happy birthday.
3: I'm starting to feel like you're not listening to the beginning of my stories.
0: I didn't in that one particular instance.
3: What were you looking at instead? I want to know what my competition is.
0: I was just typing in weird period talk into our show grid.
3: Dang it.
0: Thank you. You asked.
3: Should we hit the cruise horn again after that? Yep. It just feels like that's what comes after that talk. I would just like to say that is a sounder that we can and should have more often than just when we talk about cruises.
0: I agree.
3: Like, I tried to return an item on the pizza oven and they said no.
0: Yeah, like Debbie Downer.
3: Yeah, sort of.
0: Yeah,
3: sorta.
0: Okay, I'm for that.
3: But yeah, we'll be making pizzas tonight, got the hot tub ready, refilled, and all situated with
0: nice.
3: The, all that kind of stuff. So we'll do some of that tonight. Should be fun.
0: See about what, six?
3: Please,
0: seven?
3: Ma'am, please don't come. We told the parents it would be a safe place.
0: Fine.
3: All right.
0: Happy Father's Day, everybody.
3: Oh, come on. Aww. Happy Father's Day.
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13: ABC News, I'm Mike Dubusky. The Strait of Hormuz was once again front and center at those high-level peace negotiations taking place in Switzerland today. Yesterday, following Israeli strikes on Lebanon, Iran announced it's closing the Strait of Hormuz, but U.S. CENTCOM says traffic is still flowing through that waterway. U.S. Energy Secretary Chris Wright on ABC's This Week.
14: There's three channels through the straits. There's the middle normal navigational channel that, unfortunately, the Iranians have mined. So that needs to be demined. Then there's a separate route up north by the Iranian islands that they've tried to force ships through. And then there's a southern route that the United States military has been escorting ships through for several weeks.
13: President Trump threatening more violence against Iran if they do close the strait. It's another round of severe weather for the Plain States. Cities at risk include Indianapolis, Oklahoma City, and Cincinnati. This is ABC News.
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20: Good afternoon and welcome, America, to your 250th anniversary edition of the adventures of Bradley and Dawn. We're a little early.
0: Oh, we're
20: it's
0: doing
20: fine.
0: It today.
20: No, it's
0: okay.
20: Just, you know, let's get warm.
0: Okay.
20: I'm the Bradley, that's the lukewarm Dawn over there, and the other American holiday that is just around the corner, pending nuptials of Taylor Swift and Travis Kelce, and the mayor of the largest city in America just confirmed that Taylor Swift and Travis Kelce will be getting married at Madison Square Garden on July 3rd. Wait!
21: What?
0: Whoa! Was he supposed to?
21: It?
0: Did they ask him to do it or
20: they,
0: what?
20: They confirmed it?
0: Okay.
20: Actually, no. But it appears that New York City Mayor Zoran Mamdani has confirmed. He did. Look.
0: he did.
20: Was at a press conference and he was talking about the World Cup and whether New York City is prepared for all the festivities. And he's like, we do big stuff all the time. That's a terrible impression. I don't do impressions. Oh. But if I did, it would be more like, No, I don't know. I can't do.
19: I've never heard him speak.
20: I mean, I have, but I don't know what he sounds like. Okay. I'm just trying to come up with a fun voice that says, I'm the mayor of New York. Okay, so he says.
21: We do things all the time.
20: Okay. That's like the mayor of Springfield.
21: We do big things all the time.
20: That's the mayor of some 19th century.
19: Like
20: oil baron.
19: Okay, that's what I think of when I think of New York. The Gilded Age.
22: Hi. My name's the mayor of New York, and I have some news.
20: He was talking at a press conference Monday about how prepared the city is. He says, we are the biggest city in the country. We're used to big events, and we are incredibly excited for this one. He's talking about the World Cup. He says, we know it coincides with the Knicks NBA Finals run. We know it coincides with July 4th, with America 250, with Taylor Swift's wedding, all happening at the same time. And so we're excited to welcome the world here. Wait. What?
19: He works in Taylor Swift's wedding?
20: He literally said Taylor Swift's wedding, and everybody's like, is that a confirmation?
19: Oh.
20: They then asked whether or not he's going to be in attendance. No, he wasn't invited. But I do think this is all a secret ploy to get an invitation.
19: Oh, sure. I mean, you don't just say something about a celebrity marriage. You're just reminding them, hey, I saw the permits. I know you're getting married, so... You want me to say more or you want me to say less and be invited?
20: Exactly. He said when asked if he was going to the pending nuptials, he said, nope, but I do wish them a lovely wedding. I'll listen to Only the Young at Home on My Own, he said. So he's like name dropping songs of hers that he's listening to as he just casually dropped and knew he was going to get headlines for saying her wedding. And so I'm like, I wonder if this is just his way of like, I didn't get an invite, but you know, I mean, I love her. She's great.
19: Yeah.
20: And how can you not have the mayor of the largest city?
19: Yeah.
20: You know, that if you're going to invite 1,000 of your closest friends, he might
19: just
20: be on
19: throw
20: the list.
19: Another one in
20: he
19: too.
20: Might be on the list.
19: You never know what he can do for you later.
20: It's
19: if
20: true.
19: You need a favor,
20: parking tickets, man.
19: That's right. Wow. I mean, can you imagine like planning that wedding? Because it's not like,
20: no.
19: I mean, even planning my boyfriend's son's graduation party, I was like, am I going to be able to do this on my own? Where 50 people came or more, I don't know. But like, that is 1,000 people. What the logistics, I mean, you would have to treat it like you'd have to hire like an event production company.
20: Oh, I'm sure. Yeah. Like, I mean, she has one. It's called Taylor Swift, Inc.
19: True.
20: Right? Like this is all, I'm sure, you know, planned. All the people in her life are going to bend over backwards to make this the best day of her life because she has bent over backwards. At least that's what we seem to be privy to, taking care of all the people around her. So, you know, over the years, she's taken very good care of the people that work for her. So I would imagine they'll do favors in kind, and you know, expense is no expense.
19: Yeah,
20: like they literally have a blank check for the amount of money they'd want to spend. So whatever she wants to spend, whatever she needs, she'll have, including but not limited to the goodwill of the mayor of, you know, the city in which she's having a wedding, which not many people can say. So you know, I think we know for sure now, July 3rd, it's happening.
19: Yeah, it has to be.
20: So
19: what was your prize?
20: What
19: we had
20: a
19: bet, and you've won.
20: Well, if she gets married on the 3rd, then I think you would guess the 4th.
19: Yeah.
20: I guess the 3rd, and I think Mike guessed the 13th of June.
19: Yeah, that's
20: so he's a loser.
19: Yeah,
20: mostly
19: so
20: he's
19: usually
20: a winner at the game of life, but
19: usually the last place person, and then they're the ones that give.
20: Cute. No, you're both. Because I do remember calling you both out and saying, "I want." I don't know. Something tells me it was food related.
19: Somebody will tell us.
20: Or you could just go back and listen to the episode. Do you remember what episode that was?
19: No.
20: We could probably, you know what?
19: Yeah.
20: We could probably just Google it.
19: Yeah.
20: Because there's probably show notes that say, Bradley and Dawn, guess when Taylor Swift's going to get married.
19: Okay.
20: But if I have my druthers, I would like... I don't know what I want. I'll think about it. But I'm going to get something good out of you people.
19: Oh, okay.
20: Hey, I got another Taylor Swift story. You want to hear it?
23: Hey, yeah. You want to hear my other Taylor Swift story?
19: Sure.
20: Joe Alwyn. Remember him? That's Taylor Swift's ex.
19: Of course, Joe Alwyn, who she dated for 6 years. That's a long time.
20: And clearly wanted to get married to Joe Alwyn, but he clearly was not in the mood to get married. And that was clearly one of the reasons that they ended up going their separate ways. And mm-hmm. one of the other things about him is you'll remember he was notoriously P-R-I-V-A to the T-E.
19: Yeah, which doesn't work when you are T-A-Y-L-O-R.
20: Yeah, good spelling.
19: I had to pause for a second.
20: You what?
19: I didn't.
20: Patty paws?
19: I had to. I wish it just rolled off the tongue, but it didn't.
20: So notoriously private Joe Alwyn, look at this. Where is he right now? He is currently.
19: He is in England, I'm sure.
20: No.
19: What?
20: He is in Brooklyn.
19: Why?
20: On the streets with what? A beautiful, dashing blonde. Dashing, beautiful blonde. Moments, literally moments, before Taylor Swift's wedding.
19: Does he have business in New York?
20: Look who's paparazzi strolling down the streets of New York City.
19: Oh my gosh.
20: The notoriously private Joe Alwyn, and they're making out.
19: They are?
20: Yep.
19: Let me see this.
20: They're canoodling, whereas they would say snogging.
19: Oh.
20: As they mean mug for the camera. They're holding each other. They're at bars. I mean...
19: That is the girl who played, isn't Caroline Kennedy? Sarah Pigeon?
20: Is that who that is?
19: I think so. Am I right about, or maybe I'm confusing her with someone else.
20: She is an American actress, mm-hmm. played, she was in The Wilds and Tiny Beautiful Things.
19: And Love Story.
20: Sure.
19: Which yep. is, yes, this is the woman who played Carolyn Bessette.
20: Okay. Well, she's
19: Whoa.
20: Beautiful. So they're kissing on the streets at a night out in New York. I feel like that's a move.
19: That is a move.
20: She's gorgeous. He's beautiful. They ain't got nothing to lose. And also, you know, again, I feel like it's a kind of, hey, Taylor, I'm fine. Bye.
19: Yeah,
20: nope.
19: That's
20: what
19: a move.
20: Think?
19: I mean, this photo is taken through some blinds through a window and it's very blurry, but you can fake anything. Oh, but this one, they're walking. She's got
20: plenty of photos of them together and canoodling.
19: Oh.
20: So this is a thing. They're an item. He's holding her belt loop in one of these photos.
19: Oh, that's definitely that's like so.
20: Now,
19: 1988.
20: The only thing more shocking than Joe Alwyn doing a paparazzi stroll, because I just wouldn't have pegged him as the type, is her low-rise bootcut jeans. Because these were not supposed to come back.
19: No, we don't want low-rise.
20: Nobody
19: rise.
20: Wants low-rise bootcut
19: anything.
20: Jeans anymore.
19: You don't.
20: Ladies and gentlemen.
19: We don't want low-rise.
20: No.
19: We don't want a zipper that is 1 inch long. It's just not.
20: There is no.
19: It doesn't serve anyone well.
20: In low rise jeans.
19: Yeah, because you always have to keep hiking them up. I don't
20: care.
19: Well,
20: every time you sit down, you feel your belly.
19: And you feel.
20: On top of your gooch.
19: Do you know what that is?
20: Yeah, of course I know what a gooch is.
19: I had a previous co-host who didn't know what it was and said it in a commercial.
20: What?
19: We were doing a hair. At least. Hair in commercial.
20: And he said, you got hair on that gooch?
19: He said, God bless him. He said, I had my back done. They can even take care of your gooch. Oh, God.
20: I didn't, fair, I didn't mean your actual gooch. I meant more your cooch, but I didn't want to say cooch. Gooch. It's not as tainty as a...
19: to be able to recover. Come on, man.
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5: Jennifer Lopez says she regrets not embracing single life sooner. I've been doing it all wrong.
20: Okay.
6: The most serial dater of serial daters.
5: I've been doing it all. Yeah, we know you've been doing it all wrong. And yes, you should be single.
24: And this is as she's promoting Office Romance.
5: I wonder if she's less mad now that this is me. Now failed.
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24: need
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24: 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Office Romance, exclusively on Netflix. There you go, Jennifer Lopez. 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
0: Welcome back to The Adventures of Bradley and Dawn on My Talk 107.1. Thanks for being here. Hope you had a good weekend. And we have the opportunity for our Pride Speaks initiative here to talk to somebody we have waiting on the phone right now from the Minnesota Orchestra. Welcome, Sarah Hicks.
2: Hi. Good to be here.
0: Hi, Sarah.
2: How's everything going?
0: Pretty good. Now, your title officially is you're the principal conductor of the Live at Orchestra Hall.
2: Yes, it's a very long title.
0: Yes, but it's good to have that kind of a title.
2: I think so, and it's such an important series that we do that just incorporates all kinds of popular music, and I've been doing it for many years, and I'm so delighted to be able to continue doing so.
3: Yeah, so Sarah, thank you so much for joining us today. It is a very meaningful month. It's a very special time of year for a lot of us, specifically members of the LGBTQ plus community. Pride Speaks with Minnesota Orchestra. Can you kind of give us Pride in Concert, rather. Can you give us an idea of where that came from or how that came about?
2: Well, Disney Pride was first developed back in 2020 by Brandon Fels at Disney Concerts. It had its premiere debut with the Boston Symphony way back in 2021. And since then, it's gone to many of the gay men's choruses across the country. So we were thrilled to be able to bring it to Minnesota and the community there.
0: And what was the process for you to develop this show with Disney? Was it, I'm sure it was an amazing experience when you heard about the opportunity.
2: Yeah, it was actually developed before we got our hands on it. So it came as a product put together. We were able to make some adjustments for this particular chorus, and it's been really wonderful working with them to be able to really personalize how that come across and what that music is.
3: And I feel like this involves, so for the listener, when we talk about Disney Pride in Concert, give us a little taste of what people are going to experience. I mean, it's over 2 hours, if I have my information correct, and there are nearly 50 of the most iconic songs from Disney films that people would recognize. Is that right?
2: Oh, everything from Bibbidi Bobbidi Boo up to The Circle of Life and everything in between. It's really your favorite Disney songs arranged, these beautiful arrangements, and for chorus, sometimes members of the chorus stepping out to take solos. There's a little bit of audience participation. I won't give that away, but it really is an incredible evening or afternoon just to really enjoy those really powerful songs and to connect with them.
0: I'm sure it's just going to be a great time for everybody if they come and see this. And also, can you tell us about the involvement of the Twin Cities Gay Men's Chorus?
2: Oh, that has been so instrumental. It really is about voices singing. And what I love about this concert is an opportunity for members of the chorus to come and come out and really speak their own stories and their connection to this music and just have that narrative as well. So it becomes a very a personal experience, too. And I really love that connection.
3: Yeah, I imagine that personalizes it, you know, truly. You know, you've got these iconic performances that songs that everybody knows. You've got the amazingly talented musicians and performers. But each of them is bringing their own stories to this music, whether it's music that they grew up loving or just feel a special connection to. And it allows them to share, you know, their own stories with the audience. I bet that level of passion is going to be felt in the audience by everybody who's, you know, witnessing it.
2: Oh, it really is. I was lucky enough to see this concert when it was then in LA, and I was crying through half of it and laughing for joy through half of it. So it really is. It's so full of emotions. I hope that we all, whoever comes to this concert, really relate to the music, but also to the people on stage, because I think it's meaningful, to your point, for all of us in so many different ways, whether we've known this music for all of our lives or some of our lives. It is really such impactful music.
0: And I love that you know, there's this, when we look at the traditional Disney stories, you know, especially some of the older ones, it isn't really as inclusive as we probably would like it to be. But reimagining it through pride and taking those songs and having people hear them in a different way is probably really rewarding.
2: I think it is. I think it's important to see these songs through a contemporary lens where we can personalize it and take those stories on as our own, maybe not the way it was visualized in 1937, but really,
0: right.
2: As, you know, in contemporary culture, we can take those emotions for what they are because those were always authentic and powerful. So I love that we can take these songs and really put them into the 21st century and create our own meaning there.
3: If you guys are just joining us, we're talking to Sarah Hicks. She's the principal conductor of Live at Orchestra Hall, and we're talking about this event, Disney Pride concert coming. We're talking about it, I should say, as part of our Pride Speaks series. I wonder, Sarah, have you've seen particular stories from the Orchestra Hall members, the people in the orchestra themselves, sort of shine as a result of events like this?
2: Mm-hmm. I think in this case, it's really going to be Twin City Gay Men's Chorus who's going to come and speak. But I think we've had opportunities within the orchestra to be our authentic selves and to sometimes tell our stories. I certainly have been involved with other concerts where that's been a chance for individual members of the orchestra to shine. But it's such an incredible collection of incredible individuals with different experiences. And we hope we bring that sense to our audiences when we perform together.
3: I was going to say, I bet it's that coming together. So you've got, you know, both organizations sort of coming together to create a very unique and enjoyable moment for the entire audience.
2: It really is. And I always like to pinpoint that when we're on stage, whether it's a chorus or the orchestra, we're very individually different people with very different ideas often about the world or music. But when we're on stage, we really agree to make something beautiful together that we can share with the audience. So for me, seeing these musicians on stage is a great example of how we really can come together to, you know, create great music and I hope a better world in a sense.
0: Well, that's just awesome. So when can people, I'm going to put a link on our show links page for the performances, but when do these performances happen?
2: These are June 19th and 20th. 19th is in the evening. 20th is, no, am I wrong? 20th and
0: 21st, maybe?
2: I should know my dates. Yes, 20th and 21st. Sorry. I should know my dates. I'm really busy.
0: No, that's okay.
2: And I wanted to say, any listener who uses the promo code MYTALK, that's all caps MYTALK, when purchasing tickets on the orchestra's website, gets a 50% discount on tickets to Disney Pride. So I would really recommend that you check that out sooner rather than later.
0: That's so cool. Definitely. That is just an awesome thing. Thank you for being so generous with that, just because, you know, things can be tight nowadays when it comes to costs, and just offering that to our listeners who support this is just an awesome thing.
2: Now, I think it's so important that we have as many people as we can in the hall to really experience these special performances. So we're so glad.
3: Wonderful. Sarah, thank you so much for being with us today and sharing the story of what they can look forward to if they head out to the Disney Pride concerts this weekend. Again, we'll make sure all the information is on our website. We greatly appreciate you taking time out of your day to share that with us. And we wish you all the best for this concert series and, of course, all the work that you guys are doing at the Minnesota Orchestra.
2: Oh, thanks for having me. We really hope to see you all in the hall.
0: Awesome. Thank you, Sarah. Have a great day.
2: Thanks.
0: Bye.
2: You too.
4: Where talk is fun.
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3: Hey, Dawn. We sure had some fun adventures on the show earlier.
0: Did we? It was so long ago. What did we do again?
3: Here, I'll replay some of it for you. Right here during the Bradley and Dawn replay on My Talk 1071.
0: Thanks for doing that.
20: And I was supposed to take a test.
21: I was making it work again.
0: Yeah, that's right. Making it work.
20: Then I fell off a cliff with Leonardo DiCaprio.
21: Do you know what this dream means?
22: Dreamweaver Dawn. Dreamweaver Dawn.
21: Dawn.
0: Yeah.
3: You want to interpret some dreams, girl?
0: I do.
3: Dreams, girl. Get it. Okay. When people send Dawn dreams, she interprets them at some point. And then we listen and we go, whoa, that's interesting. And then more people do it. And you can find out how you can submit a dream to Dawn in mere moments. But first, let's get right to the dreams. We have a dream that listener Sharon submitted, and it goes like this. Dear Dawn, I was told that a local politician was a cousin of mine. Hmm. Right face, but the name was of a famous actress.
0: Oh, okay.
3: Wait, that's her dream?
0: That's her dream. It's a little short.
3: Oh, it's very
0: but
3: to
0: the point.
3: But if
0: it's the only thing you remember, Sharon, let's break it down here. So you got to think about what a politician would mean in a dream. And, you know, just it is simply a part of yourself that is the key to planning and organizing your life. Okay. Also, a little bit of your inner authority. And so that's something new for you that you've discovered that is like, oh, I have this inner authority that's actually I'm finding within myself that I have everything together. That's not something that has happened in the past for you. You've kind of felt a little bit all over the place before. So you have, you're acknowledging your soul is that you have this part of you that is holding everything together, the key to planning. And, but also you do take pride in this. You're like, oh, I can put this together and put my life together. But then there is a part of you that feels like it's not real. It's imaginary. And that has to do with dreaming of a famous actress, because when we dream of actors and actresses, it's an imagined part of yourself you're dreaming of, because we don't actually know them. You know, even though you think you really know Taylor Swift or whoever, you don't. It's actually in the dream world, it's like something that isn't real. It's an imaginary person. Mm. So you're kind of still trying to convince yourself that you have this person within you that can really organize and plan. So that's the long and short of it, Sharon.
3: All right. Hopefully that rang a bell, Sharon, darling. Thank you for that wonderful dream. Let's move on to another dream, this time from listener Lindsay. She says, Dear Dawn, my adult daughter called me when I picked up, she said she'd been in a plane crash over the ocean and she was in the water and it was freezing cold.
0: Oh, gosh.
3: She said she could see lights off in the distance, but she didn't think she was going to make it. I told her, hang on, and I was going to find a way to get out there. I figured out how to fly through the air over the top of the water, only now I was also carrying a baby.
0: Oh.
3: I got to the scene of the crash where I found the flight attendant helping people onto a floating wreck, but I didn't know where my daughter was. Suddenly, my phone went off again, and it was a FaceTime video being taken by someone else on a ship out in the ocean. They showed me that she was naked and chained to a pole on the ground next to dead people. What is going on in this dream?
0: That sounds terrifying.
3: She was still alive, but just barely. I looked at the faces of the flight attendant and knew they thought there was no way she was going to make it. When I told my husband about this dream, he said, what would Dawn say? So I recorded a voice memo of what I think you'll say.
0: Oh.
3: I'll let you know if you were close.
0: Ooh, fun. Okay, let's see if I can come up with the answer according to what you think I'll say. So we have to look at the main symbols in this. There is an accident of some sort in the water. So we have water. We have your child. And then we have the aftermath of trying to rescue, you know, the child.
3: Yeah.
0: So your child in the dream is not your actual child. It's actually a developing idea that you're trying to manage. So think of like a new skill that you're practicing that could become like an aspect of yourself. So it is something that you found is kind of advanced and you feel overwhelmed, because when we're in water in a dream, if you're like skiing on top of it, you are sailing through conscious life, because water is conscious life. But it was so bad that it's like you feel so overwhelmed by this new thing you're doing, this new idea. It's a challenge to you, but you're like, oh my gosh, I have to come in and rescue myself. Okay. So also, whenever you see your daughter and she sees like, it's like there's no hope, but then there's a light in the distance, that is your lack of awareness mm-hmm. about how to fix this problem. And then you have a bit of hope. You're like, wait a minute, I think I can fix this and make this work this into my life. So you're not seeing it. You're going to be able to solve the problem. And you know that you're just not there yet. And you're taking it really seriously. It is consuming all parts of yourself, because you had to call on your inner healer, which is the nurse. Okay, that's the person, you know, physician, heal thyself. So you know that you can get yourself out of this and rescue yourself from being overwhelmed. But the stress of all of this, it's making you feel sort of trapped, guarded, and vulnerable. That's mm-hmm. why your daughter is naked in the dream and chained to the pole. The dead people in the dream, that is just a change that you fear. That is a permanent change. But you do see some hope in how to, you know, rescue your real self from this This is all very cinematic. Our drains.
3: Very dramatic.
0: Our brains are very dramatic and cinematic. So it's about that new developing thing you're doing and how you feel overwhelmed by it, but you know you're going to get through it eventually.
3: Okay. Like you said, it sounds very dramatic, but yes. I bet this will all make sense. It'll be interesting to see if Lindsay was spot on with your interpretation.
0: Yes.
3: And perhaps she'll shoot you an email and let you know. That'd be great to hear.
0: Yeah.
3: Every week at this time, Dawn interprets dreams, and we've got another dream for you. This one comes from Brenda. It's Brenda, but...
0: Brenda.
3: Brenda, darling, her dream goes like this. Dear Dawn, dream! I was walking behind my nephew and his friend. Mm. He had his sister on his back, giving her a piggyback ride. He was his age now, 30-ish, but his sister was like 8 years old. She's only 3 years younger than him in normal life. My brother-in-law was walking a bit ahead of us. My nephew was sneaking, holding his friend's hand. His friend is a guy, and it's not okay to be gay in my in-laws' family.
0: Oh, happy pride.
3: Happy pride.
0: Oh, well,
3: well, that's sad, Brenda, but I bet it doesn't have anything to do, Dawn, with that actual family.
0: No, let's break it down here. So... children in a dream, even if they aren't your own, kids are developing ideas, new ideas. So sort of like Lindsay before, there's something new that's come into your life, and it really can develop into like another aspect of yourself. So this isn't something that's just like a little hobby here. This is like, you know, something that's going to develop into maybe the new you that's always growing and changing. So, and then let's get to the, so the sister on the back, that's really just subconscious and conscious mind, you know, coming together to create something new. The reason why she's eight, you know, your conscious part of yourself hasn't really caught up to what your subconscious wants. That's why your nephew's older and she's younger. And let's talk about the hand holding. Okay. This is like, this is something, the thing that you're trying to do, it's your desire to have something new come into your life, and you want your subconscious and conscious mind to join together. So it's like creates a couple. But you feel like before you were feeling stagnant in your life, mm-hmm. and you wanted something in your life. You've been like, I gotta do something new, you know, and so you're starting to develop and foster these new ideas. But... you're the type of person who I am like this too. If you start something new, you don't want to broadcast it to the world in case maybe it doesn't work out and you mm-hmm. fail,
3: yeah,
0: you know?
3: Of course.
0: So you feel trepidatious about discussing it with anyone, and that is why the hand holding is secret. It relates to yourself and what you share with other people. It might be like, hey, I want to go back to school and, you know, get my master's degree, or I want to learn a new language or become a doula, or, you know, get into a new group of some sort that I really, really am interested in. But you've had that I've got to do something now feeling for a while, and it's just starting to come together, but you're not willing to share it with other people yet.
3: Okay.
0: Hopefully that makes sense, Brenda.
3: Yeah. Oh, I bet it does. And Brenda... let's hope that, well, I don't know if your nephew is holding hands with a guy that his family at some point
0: yeah.
3: will be approving of this as yeah. it should be.
0: Yeah. So we treat any like couple situation as the subconscious and conscious mind, you know, they join together to create something new, which is a new idea, which that's why if you dream about being pregnant, you know, it's like the baby is the new idea.
3: Yeah.
0: So ultimately, you know. Couples will create new people.
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0: 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What does Dad really want for Father's Day? Well, sometimes it's a chore to find something for your dad. Does he want another tie? A coffee mug that says number one dad? Probably not. Welcome back to the Adventures of Bradley and Dawn. Throughout my life, when my dad was alive, he's passed away, it was always a chore. Like, what does he want? A lot of times we would get him movie passes because he would go to the movies during the day by himself, you know? He's kind of a, you know, like I do that too. So I kind of got that behavior from my dad. But overall, I found this Reddit thread that was pretty interesting. And do you want to know the number one thing that, dads want?
3: Dollar bills for the strip club?
0: Well, I wouldn't say this isn't a... No, they didn't say that, but that's a good one. I think maybe when your kids are... adults, you could ask him for that. I don't know.
3: Well, what was number one on the
0: list? Well, the number one, the one that had the top number of likes that put it to the top comment said to be able to spend time with my family and not be expected to go out to a meal with my in-laws. It had thousands of votes.
3: Okay.
0: And then the thread just went on and on with comments from dads about how awful it is. Some of them saying things like, you know, we always end up doing what my father-in-law wants to do, going out to eat. And then, you know, it's not about me at all. It's about what he wants. And I'm like, oh, wow.
3: Yeah. I bet you get into some real family dynamics.
0: Yeah. It was pretty juicy.
3: I have never really understood Mother's Day, Father's Day, other than, you know, like I always get my mom a nice gift and what have you. We've always lived in separate states since I left home, so we've never gotten to really spend Mother's Day together, I don't think anyway. So it's usually like, here are some beautiful flowers, and she says, oh, thank you for the flowers.
0: Yeah.
3: But I know that these can be fraught in other families, and I've never quite understood this, like, there's just all this pressure and, like, expectation and, like, I mean... it's a made-up thing anyway.
0: That's true.
3: Right? So just get the guy something you think he'd like and, you know.
0: Yeah.
3: if you don't think he'd want to hang out with your parents, maybe don't invite your parents.
0: That's the thing that I was shocked at this answer. But then when I thought about it more, I'm like, yeah, that would suck. You know,
3: yeah.
0: It's like you've built this family, but then you're forced to hang out with, you know, whatever relationship you have with them. It doesn't matter. Even if it's a good relationship, it's like, all right. We've moved on. You now have your own family. And so I would like to just do things with my kids.
3: So, yeah, this one guy said, and to play with my kids without them asking for screens.
0: Right, exactly. Right?
3: Which is the same kind of thing like they'll, you know.

0: like, wives should tell their kids, you have to be good and you can't have your phone and you can't complain about it. Don't leave it up to him to have to tell them again and again, because it's probably something they do daily, you know, yeah. Try to monitor things like that. And then, you know, some of the other answers were like, it's like doing something outside with my kids. I want to pack a cooler and go to a local park, set up a grill, cook some burgers, drink a beer or two, and hang out with my wife and daughter. That is not, I mean, it's a list, but like,
1: yeah.
0: We're always trying to buy stuff. What is the right thing to buy? And it's like, most dads just want
1: well, and kids buying things for their parents is a futile effort. I guess it's probably good practice for the kids, right?
0: Yeah.
1: Because they get to learn how to buy gifts for people that, you know, it teaches you how to be thoughtful.
0: Yeah.
1: Ideally. But at a certain point, it becomes fruitless. Fruitful? Fruitless.
0: Yeah.
1: Futile. Futile. Pointless. Because your parents have everything. Right.
0: Yeah.
1: And like buying something, unless it's super thoughtful, like something you make
0: mm-hmm.
1: or, you know, they have a hobby
0: yeah.
1: and it contributes to their hobby. Like those are things that, you know, you can buy. Otherwise, just like something that's like world's greatest dad.
0: Yeah.
1: That's just going to get flushed or, you know, thrown out or sold at the next garage sale.
0: Very true. Right. I know that. For me, like I have still in my jewelry cabinet, every day I open it up to find some earrings or whatever. It's, you know, just one of those stand up ones that has a mirror. And on the mirror inside is taped in there is a card that my daughter made for me for Mother's Day. And it said, "You're the best mom in the whole world.
1: Mm.
0: I'm glad I get to be your kid." And then she made little flaps to open up and they say cute things inside. So it's like I've kept that since she was, you know, 10 years old or whatever. And just like just making a card for your parents is really important, you know, because everybody can do that, right?
1: Well, unless they don't have paper or crayons.
0: I guess not.
1: Well, they could just find a stick and some dirt.
0: And write it in the dirt. Mom, look outside.
1: Look outside.
0: Dad, I made you something. Come out here.
1: I think they used to do that in your neck of the woods, and they call it like a ditch card or something.
0: Stop it.
1: Dawn,
0: a ditch card.
1: Dawn got to play in ditches when she was a kid.
0: I don't think you all. So I don't think you guys use the term.
1: Ditch?
0: Yeah,
1: yeah, we
0: you guys
1: do.
0: Don't say
1: well, what
0: ditch.
1: Would we use?
0: I don't know. I'm just talking about the
1: gully?
0: End of our driveway where it's like...
1: Yeah. Oh, I know. My grandparents had a ditch.
0: And then underneath the driveway is a small culvert, a pipe.
1: Yeah.
0: And then like just the dip down part, it's a ditch.
1: Yeah. No, my grandparents had a ditch. And we used to walk down there.
0: Yeah.
1: Yeah.
0: Yeah.
1: I used to twirl my cousin's baton.
0: Oh.
1: And the mailman would drive by. And the mailman... I've told the story before. I would walk up and down the driveway... Going like do do do do do
0: you
1: do, do do do do, and then one day the mailman drove by and he's like, "You're real good at that."
0: Oh, was it sweet or creepy? Because he just did
1: I don't
0: a creepy
1: know. I
0: voice.
1: Feel like it's always a little bit of both.
0: Oh,
1: you know,
0: no.
1: When you're a kid, you don't really think about it, and then you grow up and you go, you know.
0: Well, I mean,
1: but this was back in the day when we didn't have to be creeped out by everything anyone did.
0: That's true. Yeah,
1: because the world wasn't a terrible place. It was far better.
0: Mm, or
1: really.
0: It was just the illusion.
1: We just thought it was.
0: Yeah, yeah.
1: How did we get on that? Your dad. We got to buy stuff for your dad.
0: You got to buy stuff for your dad, but you don't have to go overboard or anything. They just really want to spend time with you. This one on the list here said a great at-home breakfast, something that's easy, but not an everyday item. Wow, that's so simple. French toast.
1: Yeah.
0: You know?
1: What's the best thing you ever remember getting your dad for Father's Day, or do you have a particular memory?
0: I do remember my dad was a hobby hopper, and so am I. So it's like I really get into something for a while, and then I move on. I never master anything, really. But he was fly fishing in the yard for so long, practicing fly fishing, which is like, you know, you've seen it.
1: Yeah.
0: So I think we got him some fly lures. He loved to go camping and just, you know, go to the river and fish. So, mm-hmm. Yeah, I mean, that's what I remember.
1: Now, we could ask someone who has a living father.
0: Yes.
1: Stormer. I think you do anyway. Now I don't know. Your father's
0: no.
1: with us.

0: Yes, but he hasn't really been in my life for a while.
1: Oh, I didn't know that. Great. We're just a great team.
2: Wow.
1: I have one of those too, Stormer. Don't worry.
2: Oh, man.
0: Right. We can relate in that
1: I've got
0: way.
1: One
2: my
1: that's
2: daughter
1: dead
2: does, too.
1: One that's not in my life. So.
2: Yes, yes.
1: Okay, never mind, Stormer. I was going to ask you what you're getting for Father's Day. Sounds like the same as the rest of us.
2: Mm-hmm.
1: So we're a fun...
2: Why did I bring up this topic?
1: I don't know. I saw it on the list. I was like, well, maybe she's just feeling nostalgic for Daddy.
2: Yeah, I am. I miss him. But I also thought, you know, there's so many people listening out there that are like, I know that I got MC a gift, even though I don't have kids with him. But the deal is that his kids don't do anything.
1: They don't get him anything for Father's
2: Day?
1: They
2: don't. Like, it's been a lot of years where he has his feelings hurt because it's like he just wants them to make a card. Like, they don't have to spend their money. And these are kids that are almost, well, one is almost an adult and the other one is.
1: Yeah.
2: So, it's not my place to say, hey, I don't do any type of parenting. I'm just that lady that lives with them. But, like, it would be nice if they could do something, you know.
1: And but, mom is not pushing them to, like, hey, maybe you should get your dad something.
2: I don't know. It's been on and off. It's not like every year, but the last couple of years, I think she's kind of not.
1: Do they forget or what?
2: No, they're just.
1: They buy something or?
2: No, there's just nothing.
1: Well, that's sad.
2: Yeah. So, but you know, so I got him something.
1: What did you get him?
2: Well, it was one of those auctions that I was on.
1: Oh, my God.
2: On Whatnot.
1: So this is.
2: It was
1: so
2: really
1: you
2: an
1: because
2: impulse
1: this is
2: buy.
1: Like you took your obsession.
2: I deleted my card information off of that app. Anyway, I got him a drone.
1: Oh, that's right. You told us about the drone.
2: But it's really not that worth that much, so.
1: Well, it sounds like he'll be very happy with
2: and
1: it.
2: And I got him a video game.
1: Oh, that's sweet.
2: Yeah, that I know he wants, but he refuses to pay full price, but I got a discount.
1: I was going to have a whole thing about spouses buying their significant others or, you know, spouses something for Mother's and Father's Day. But now I won't because that's just, it's sad and I want him to have something.
2: Oh, yeah. Well,
1: because most of the time I'm like, I don't want to have, I'm not buying Jamie nothing for Father's Day.
2: Well, he's the dad of your dog, Weezy.
1: I know, but if we had kids, I wouldn't be like, kids, you need to buy some for your dad.
2: Oh, that's true. I don't know.
1: Anyway, I'm glad that he's going to get a gift this year.
2: Yes.
1: And I'm glad that all the dads out there are dadding. Unless they're not. And then, we ain't got time for that.
3: If life is a game to be won, then every child deserves to play on a level field. Children International is empowering
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3: people.
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15: ABC News, I'm Mike Dubusky. Israel will remain in southern Lebanon, according to officials from that country. That despite recent threats from Iran to pull out of Lebanon. It's all now threatening the U.S.'s peace negotiations with Iran. U.S. Energy Secretary Chris Wright telling ABC's This Week about today's talks in Switzerland.
16: This first candid dialogue will set out what the Iranian goals are and what they think the trade-offs they might have to make are.
15: Biohazard concerns are making it difficult for fire crews to battle a blaze at a warehouse in Los Angeles. That's because that cold storage facility is full of perishable food. KABC's Monica DeAnda is near the scene.
17: There's multiple fire engines. Of course, we can see multiple angles that they are hitting this warehouse with water. They've been doing so nonstop around the clock, essentially ever since this fire started. And we've seen it continue to flare up time and time again.
15: California's governor issued a state of emergency yesterday. This is ABC News.
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2: Well, Bradley, I thought she was going to sign a big fat NDA and she wouldn't be able to talk about anything. Welcome back to The Adventures of Bradley and Dawn. I'm talking about Bunny XO.
1: Oh, not Donna. I'm sorry.
2: Oh, my gosh.
1: Bunny XO.
2: We'll get to that in a second. Bunny XO, who I did not even like remember who Jelly Roll was with before that. I kind of did, but I didn't know her name.
1: Well, I did only insofar as she was constantly talking about their sex life and how good it was. And he was like, there was just a lot of conversation with them in the blinds. And if I remember correctly, Mike said that that was just to throw us off of, you know, some of the other like bad things that have happened in his life. I don't know. Anyway, now fast forward to today. It's like this story is everywhere.
2: I don't know if there isn't anything else going on
1: truly
2: in the world of tabloids, but you open up People magazine. I've got an article here about her talking about the divorce and how it happened. Page 6, TMZ, all the big media outlets are talking about this story. So they've been together for 10 years. And yesterday I said I was like kind of disappointed that like, OK, he's divorcing her because she knew him before he was famous. And I always that kind of rubs me the wrong way whenever people in Hollywood dump the person that really went through all the hard times with them. But, you know, I'm not saying that's just my own stuff. Like, she's not necessarily a victim in this. But she did say that the end of their, you know, the reason why they got divorced is because throughout the years, they've had a lot of issues. And he would throw out a lot, well, get the divorce papers, sign some divorce papers then if you're so unhappy.
1: Yeah.
2: She never really threw that around. And this is all coming from what she said on her own podcast. And she thought, always thought, like, that's a really heavy statement. I never liked it when he said that. But on Mother's Day,
1: I don't either.
2: It's like an ultimatum.
1: Yeah.
2: On Mother's Day, they had a fight, apparently, and she said, well, get divorce papers then. And then she kind of, you know, packed a bag and went to her sister's house or something. And then they didn't speak for a while. And then he filed for divorce.
1: Wow.
2: So he really did follow through with what she said. But then there's more to this. So and then I was like, wait a minute, what? Then she was like, but, you know, I didn't want the divorce to happen, even though I said I did. But don't worry, because we're still going to move forward with having a child together.
1: This does not, I mean, everybody's got their own unique relationship, but this does not track for me. I don't get how you get from, like, we're divorcing to we're going to stay together and raise a kid.
2: But still...
1: divorced.
2: Yeah. And you know, she also went overboard on talking about how much she loves him and how thankful she is. Like, really, I think that she doesn't want to be divorced and she wants to hold on to him. They were on an IVF journey, and she talked about like how what it put her body through and her spirit and her, you know, just like physically, mentally, spiritually, how hard this has been. But they do have a surrogate, and they're going to try to move forward with that. And then she talked about how thankful that she was that he's going to have this baby with her. And she mentioned, I'm going to live at the compound and we're going to raise this family like a loving family. Hmm. And then in the same breath, she says, but his DMs are open and he wants to date. So if you want him, contact him, and I'm fine with that. It's just, it's very, very confusing.
1: Yeah. No, absolutely. It's going to send all sorts of mixed signals.
2: I don't ultimately think that she would be happy with, you know, having a kid with Jelly Roll and then he's dating someone else. I know the other woman would probably be like, when are we going to kick this lady to the curb?
1: You know? Why is there a lady living in our house?
2: Right. Yeah. And
1: well,
2: you're paying for everything.
1: Wife. Although, you know, when you got a lot of money and celebrity and power.
2: Yeah. Yeah.
1: People tend to do different things. So, I don't know.
2: They do. Do we want to talk about the ongoing mystery?
1: Oh, God. Mystery? No, I just... the ongoing what?
2: Mystery that isn't
1: a mystery
2: anymore?
1: The mystery that's no mystery anymore, because we finally found out what happened earlier today.
2: Mystery note.
1: It was from Donna.
2: Yeah.
1: But you said you had an official statement, Stormer, from Donna Valentine?
0: Maybe not an official statement, but she gave her two cents. I kind of shared what you guys laid out in the first segment, and she had a rebuttal, although I wish she were here to say it herself. I don't want to speak for her.
1: It's fine.
0: But she basically said that the sign she left, the reason why she didn't think it was passive-aggressive or anything or totally fine, was because it was pretty easy to follow and shouldn't be too hard to follow.
2: Oh, yes.
1: That's not
2: passive-aggressive. Well, I was confused by it. I didn't know what... I honestly didn't get it.
1: And honestly, so for the listener, this all stemmed from a note about putting the computers back together the way they were.
2: In their intended space to where they're supposed to
1: but
2: be.
1: But we don't know what that means.
2: Because these are all supposed to float around.
1: Yeah. So that's, and we were trying to make sure we weren't doing anything. Well, it turns out it wasn't even us. It had nothing to do with us. We were just like
2: stirring the pot.
1: Well, maybe stirring the pot a little bit.
2: Listen, we have to talk about celebrities all the time. So if something happens, it's an interdimensional show situation that crosses all shows. We're talking about it.
1: Yeah.
2: See Donna Millsgate.
1: Yeah.
2: You know?
1: Donna Mills. See Stink Bomb.
2: Yeah.
1: Oh, oh.
2: Oh, we got a text.
1: I got a text.
0: Oh, no. Okay. Oh, no.
2: Oh, no.
0: I'm afraid I just threw her under the bus too much.
1: Oh, oh.
2: Is it Donna?
1: Donna says.
0: She's mad at me.
1: I didn't say that.
0: What? Great.
2: Did she really?
0: Great.
3: Stormer.
0: She didn't text
1: Stormer,
0: me either.
1: Stormer, we made him, or Donna, we made him talk. It's fine. Yeah. Don't hold Stormer accountable. This was our shenanigans. We just wanted to get to the bottom, and when we heard that Brittany went off yesterday, we were like, ooh.
2: See,
1: and poor Mike, poor Mike.
2: Mike.
1: Because what you don't know is, so Mike and Brittany, they're the ones that were causing the shenanigans because moving this stuff around because of the way Mike has to play sound effects, which is different than how Donna does. I think this is how
2: because
1: it all
2: they're
1: went.
2: In different seats. And so basically our computer monitors are on a swinging arm. So you can pull it around to the other position, which is the one I'm in now from where Bradley is. So Mike pulled the monitor over with the keyboard, which was 6 inches away from its intended space. And then he did his thing. And then one day he didn't put it back.
1: Yeah, this is according to Mike.
2: Yeah.
1: And
2: the day before yesterday.
1: Well, as I was leaving yesterday, he was like, ooh. And he's like, I was just keeping my mouth shut because I'm an only child. And I just, you know, I'm not here for the con. I didn't want to do anything wrong.
2: Felt a lot of shame.
1: So we just wanted to get to the bottom of it so that everyone could be on the same page. And also, what
2: I'm going to start a new controversy.
1: Okay, what is it?
2: Well, you know how I feel about the pens.
1: Oh, God. Oh, okay, so this is legitimate because, although, I don't know, Donna, if you're listening, maybe you got some intel.
2: Okay.
1: Go ahead.
2: So I need a pen for Blinded by the Item because I write down in my notebooks a lot about, like, new information, all this stuff. Well, I get pens from the pen place where our pen supply is, and then I try to hide them behind a monitor that is the phone screener monitor near the wall where we, in the window where we see Stormer. I shove them back there, like 10 of them, and then every week more and more disappear, and it isn't me. And I'm like, great, I have to, you know, put more pens back here. So I'm going to put a little note that only the person, like behind the monitor, it's a little going to be a little note that says, are you taking these pens?
1: Well, no,
2: what should
1: I think
2: I put?
1: You need to do a passive aggressive. Well, first of all, I need to tell the listeners, and Stormer, I'll get to you in just a second, but we need to tell the listeners what you said you were going to do because Dawn, all of a sudden in a break, she's like, these pens are
2: this
1: gone.
2: This is me. I do it. I'm like, there's no
1: and
2: pens.
1: And then she goes, I'm going to get a little shell.
2: Oh, don't talk about that. That's secret.
1: Oh, that's a secret?
2: Yeah.
1: Why is that a secret?
2: Because the engineers might get mad.
1: They're not going to get mad. And you're not going to do that. Because the thing I told you to do is like, girl, can you just bring a pen with you every day?
2: But I am not reliable enough. So, Stormer.
0: Okay, one, don't bring a pen every day because the pens here are free. We have a drawer full of office supplies just down the hall. But two, I lose pens in this room in the production suite literally every 2 days.
1: Is there a ghost, a pen ghost?
2: Who floats back and forth?
0: I don't know.
2: Leah and Mike.
1: But where are all those pens going? Because presumably they're ending up somewhere.
2: They're not in Brittany and I share a desk space. They're not in Brittany's little cup of pens because literally one pen works in that cup of all those pens.
1: Yeah. I don't have a pen in my workstation because anytime I've had a pen, it disappears.
2: So where do these pens go?
1: Maybe this is a thing. There's like a pen. Are kleptomaniacs a thing? Is that still a thing?
2: Where they just, I think people mindlessly just don't appreciate. Why do they find the hidden pens?
1: Oh, yes. I see another hand.
2: Yes, sir.
0: Well, this goes beyond just pens because you know how Grant has those candles that he has under that lamp and they last forever?
1: Which
2: what?
1: Is also
0: little
1: candles?
0: Production suite.
1: I don't think we should
0: someone's
1: talk
0: stealing
1: about candles.
0: His candles now out of there.
2: What?
0: Yep. We got thieves all over the place, y'all.
2: Who would steal candles? Well, a pen also, is understandable, but candles?
1: Yeah. Are you supposed to have candles, though?
2: Yeah, that's kind of questionable. Is it like a scented warmer?
0: Well, yeah, what is it? One of those lamps that just like warms the wax. You don't light the wick and then it's
2: smoke.
0: It's
2: built surely.
1: People are like, you can't have that.
0: Well, he had like three of them in there and somebody took one of them.
1: Oh.
0: Yeah.
1: Okay, well, there is a thief apparently among us. Dawn, if you want to leave a secret nasty note.
2: I'm going to have it flap out.
1: It's no longer
2: out.
1: Secret nor nasty, but it's what? Flap out.
2: I'm going to tape it to where it flaps out from behind the monitor, so only the
1: Why
2: person who reaches for
1: the pen. Why
2: don't you
1: put something real nasty? Like, if you take, these pens have, you know,
2: a curse on
1: tuberculosis.
2: Them.
1: These are my tuberculosis pens. Don't touch. These are my scabies pens.
2: Oh, or I thought about taping pens underneath. Yeah. Anyway, we talked about that.
1: Just put a pen.
2: I can't. There should be able to be pens in here without them disappearing.
1: When we come back on The Adventures of Bradley and Dawn, and Donna, thank you for being such a good smort. Smort?
2: Which is a smurf and a sport.
1: Also, I think it's because I was just reading her text. Steve is the pen thief.
2: What? I believe.
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2: Did we? It was so long ago. What do we do again?
9: Here, I'll replay some of it for you. Right here during the Bradley and Dawn replay on My Talk 107.1.
2: Thanks for doing that.
10: I'm Bradley Trainer,
2: and I'm Dawn McClain, and this is Blinded by the Item.
10: Blind items are celebrity gossip with the names left out.
2: Together, we'll play detective to figure out what the item is telling us about our favorite celebrity. Welcome to Blinded by the Item, juicy bits of gossip with the names left out. I am Dawn McClain. That's Bradley Trainer over there. And Mike Ganger, he gives us blind items from all over the darkest places of the internet about celebrities, and we try to guess who he is talking about.
11: It's scary sometimes.
2: Sometimes it is.
1: It's not usually scary.
11: No, I mean, for me to dig in these dark places of the internet, it's scary.
1: Look at the work you're doing for us.
11: Look at the laptops I've gone through. It's been like three. I keep getting viruses. Yeah, it's awful.
1: Wow.
11: Should talk
1: Maybe
11: about
1: Maybe that's what's wrong with your computer, Dawn.
11: Talk to somebody about that.
1: You've had some problems with your laptop lately. Maybe you're getting
2: mine?
1: Yeah.
2: No, I dropped it.
11: Oh, that'll do it.
2: This is the new one that I dropped.
1: This is about the third computer she's been through,
2: but
1: for totally different reasons.
2: Laptop hospital tomorrow, and they're going to send it away. It's called Best Buy, and they're going to send it away, and then I'm going to get it back, and it's going to be brand new, and I'm not going to forget to close the zipper on my laptop bag. I mean, it landed on the concrete.
11: Yikes.
2: So, anyway, enough about me. What do you think about me?
11: We love you.
2: Thank you. I'm going to be gone for a week, so you better.
11: Oh, we do.
1: That's true. Yeah, you guys, next week, Leah's going to be in, and then we've got Paul McGuire Grimes on Friday.
11: Nice.
1: It'll be a jam-packed show, but this will also be the last time you see Dawn for the next 2 weeks, because following that week, all three of us will be off for our annual mandated vacation experience.
2: Yes.
11: Wink.
2: Yay.
11: Exciting. Let's do it. Let's get into some juicy bits of gossip with the names left out for today. We'll make this a good one, Dawn, since it's your last one for a couple of weeks.
2: Okay.
11: I promise.
2: Okay.
11: All right, let's start with this first one here. This foreign-born permanent A-list singer loves her significant other, and I mean really loves him, to the point that he can go to strip clubs, hook up with sex workers, and nothing happens in the relationship.
2: Whoa. Oh.
11: This foreign-born permanent A-list singer really loves her significant other, frankly worships him, which is why he can go to strip clubs and hook up with sex workers, and nothing happens to the relationship.
2: Hmm. Okay. Mm-hmm. So, did you say permanent A-list singer?
11: I said foreign-born permanent A-list singer. I did.
1: Foreign-born.
2: Are we in Canada?
11: We are currently in the U.S. of A. But
2: right.
11: No, the guess
2: it's
11: is
2: not a Canadian.
11: Not a Canadian.
1: Okay. Not a Canadian.
2: Okay. I was going to guess Bieber, that's why.
11: Nope.
2: Okay.
11: Not a Biebs situation. This foreign-born permanent A-list singer loves her significant other, worships him. That is why he can do no wrong, even going to strip clubs, hooking up with sex workers, and nothing happens to the relationship.
1: Wait.
2: So
1: I
2: think,
1: wait,
2: the gender's so she's flipped. The singer?
11: Yes.
1: Yeah.
2: Oh,
11: foreign-born
2: okay.
11: permanent A-list singer who loves right. her significant other.
2: Okay, because I thought then my mind yep. went to Harry Styles and Zoe Kravitz.
11: Nope.
2: But nope, so it's...
1: Okay, so we have a female...
11: Permanent A-list foreign-born singer.
1: Who loves her significant other.
11: Oh?
1: Mm-hmm. But wait a minute, but he's the one stepping out?
11: Has been for a while, if you believe the blind items.
1: This is not Katy Perry.
11: It is not.
1: Okay. It's a little too soon for that, probably.
11: She's not foreign-born. Yeah.
1: Oh, yeah.
2: Are they married?
11: Yeah.
2: They are married.
1: Oh.
11: Well, that's a good question. There's some gray area there on whether or not they're married.
2: Oh.
11: We know they're engaged, and we know they have been for a while. We think they're married. We really don't know.
2: So is his profession acting?
11: No.
2: What did you say?
11: I didn't say anything.
2: A significant other.
11: That's all it says on here, significant other.
1: And he thinks they're married. It's not Rihanna.
11: It is not.
1: He
11: has fame in his own right, but it has nothing to do with his performing.
2: Okay.
1: He's not an athlete.
11: No.
1: But he works in athletics. So he's like a team owner.
11: Not quite team owner.
2: Oh.
1: Coach.
2: Is he an agent?
11: Yep.
2: So it's Adele and Rich Paul.
11: Uh-huh. There you
1: go.
11: According to the blind items, Adele absolutely loves Rich Paul, worships him, which is why he can do no wrong, like go to strip clubs and hook up with sex workers. She knows it, but nothing's going to happen to the relationship. Okay.
2: Sad.
1: Well, yeah, I will say this is notable because it is the first Adele blind we've had in like 1,000 years.
2: Right.
1: Like, because she's currently in hiding
11: or
1: resting up and hopefully bringing us some new music. But there have been conversations in the blinds about them for a long time. I mean, I remember how many times have we heard the blind say that their relationship was five seconds away from leaving her.
2: Mm-hmm.
1: Right. Or the other way around. I don't know.
11: No, it was usually that.
1: Yeah.
11: And it was like she was fighting, which it was kind of strange to us because we're thinking, oh, Adele is the catch in this relationship.
2: For sure.
11: But the way the blinds have always framed it is that she was desperately trying to hang on to him. And I think part of this, too, I mean, again, he's an agent for many very powerful athletes like LeBron James and stuff. Maybe his lifestyle is just one that leads him to these locations and to these places. Whether, I don't know, he's faithful or not, you can imagine where the blinds are coming from, though.
2: Mm.
11: Especially when she's more of a private person and doesn't want to be living that private life.
1: Mm-hmm.
11: So, yeah. I don't know.
2: I'm sure, you know, sometimes, I don't know why, it's not like we're giving him a pass in saying this, but when you're in that environment and other people are encouraging you, you know, you're like, okay, I'll get a lap dance.
1: Sure. Is that how that works? Oh, sure.
2: Okay.
1: I don't want to be the odd man out. Grind away.
2: Yeah, it would be weird if I didn't, so I had to.
1: Yeah, I didn't want people to be uncomfortable.
11: Don't want to be that guy.
2: Yeah.
11: Yeah.
0: Where talk is fun.
12: They were a welcome distraction for my life.
0: My talk. Everything entertainment.
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11: All righty. Nicely done. Let's keep it rolling on with some more blind items here. Like, subscribe, hit that notification bell, and hype us up. Get in the comments and play along with Blinded by the Item. They both need publicity badly, but no, this briefly A-list singer and this A-list influencer are not actually dating. She is not his type in any way. That's why he fled from his home years ago. They both need publicity badly, but no, this briefly A-list singer and this A-list influencer are not dating. She's not in any way his type. That's the reason he fled his home years ago. It's a blind item speaking, not me.
2: Fled his home? So
22: he's like, bye!
2: Oh my God, this woman isn't my type. I gotta get away.
22: I must flee.
2: Oh.
1: Yeah, fled means like it's the dark of night and you've got your suitcases and you're running out the door.
2: Like Katie
22: She's
2: Holmes.
22: A troll!
11: The way the blind's leading
2: Burner
11: into
2: phone.
11: It. Yeah, I don't know. Again, so we've got two people that need publicity badly. Briefly A-list singer and an A-list influencer who are not actually dating, even though we're seeing that they might be.
2: Oh.
11: She's not his type in any way. Okay. It's why he fled his home years ago.
2: Okay, I'm going to take a stab
11: Please.
2: At this. Just because I was like hoping that they would be a couple.
11: Uh-huh.
2: Is it Bunny EXO and Chad Kroeger from Nickelback?
11: Look at this photograph. No.
2: No.
11: No, it's not.
2: Oh.
1: Your head has been in bunny territory lately.
2: Oh,
1: that's why.
2: I mean, how can you avoid it? It's like
1: true.
2: Every tabloid has eight stories.
11: We'll get back to that here in a second.
2: Okay.
11: But let's finish this blind first.
2: Okay,
11: but
2: then now no, I'm.
11: Okay. He would have been foreign born. This individual, this. Briefly A-list singer, not foreign-born, and an A-list influencer.
22: Okay.
11: So again, the second part of the blind, let me just... He didn't flee his home years ago because she's not his type. It's alluding to...
2: Someone else?
11: He's not interested in women, is what the blind item is.
22: He's the gay!
11: There you go.
2: Okay.
11: And it's also why he fled his home.
22: Do you have to flee like, I'm gay. I gotta get out of this heterosexual life.
11: In the case of this blind item, it's in there for a reason.
2: He fled.
1: It's going to make sense. I know it's going to
11: make
1: sense.
11: A lot of sense.
2: Oh.
1: Okay, but let's get there. So let's start let's start with her. This is not an Alex.
11: Yeah, it is.
1: Okay. Earl?
11: Yep.
1: So it's an Alex. What are you looking at me like that
2: no
1: for?
2: No good. Oh, okay. I was
11: Don't
2: just
11: believe
2: like.
11: The hype. This briefly A-list singer, and I'll say they're still. I mean, A-minus list.
1: Yeah.
11: And Alex Earl are absolutely not dating. She is not his type in any way. It's why he fled from his home years ago.
1: Oh, so we don't know that he's gay, but the blinds think he is because he's trying to present as though.
11: And why would one have to leave their home? Why would
2: because
11: one have
2: of a
11: to
2: fire?
11: Leave their lifestyle? Why would one have to leave their family?
22: Burst in pipes!
11: Their upbringing if they...
2: Upbringing.
1: Yeah.
2: Because of Scientology?
1: It's Kirk Cameron.
11: Very close, but no. No, I shouldn't say, sorry.
2: Kirk Cameron?
11: Let me pump the brakes. When I said very close, I meant because of the religion, not because any feelings I feel towards this particular religion.
1: Yes.
2: Oh. Well, okay.
11: I just wanted to clear that up.
2: Okay.
11: When I called this
2: scared?
11: Scientology and people were going to come after me.
2: Oh.
1: Okay. So it wasn't? He had to flee because they found his like...
2: Is this Scientology?
11: No, no, no. It's another religion.
1: It's another religion.
2: Oh, Mormon religion? Okay.
11: According to the blind items... They just both need publicity badly, but no, this briefly A-list singer and Alex Earle are absolutely not dating. She is not his type in any way. That's why
2: Who's
11: had to.
2: Donny Osmond?
1: Come on now.
2: Well, he's
1: briefly famous. Briefly.
2: I know. I just.
11: Briefly A-lister.
1: Liza!
11: A couple of years ago was A-lister for like 15 minutes, and now he's like an A-minus list.
1: And he's Mormon. He's...
11: Well, he was. That's why he fled. He's no longer Mormon.
2: Is he foreign-born?
11: Nope.
2: Okay, what am I doing?
11: You might have, yeah, he's from Utah, went to Brigham Young briefly, and then left that lifestyle.
1: Pop star?
11: Yep.
1: And he had a one-hit wonder?
11: No, he's had like, it's from Washington, by the way. He's had like three or four. He had a really good album, and then he's had a few hits.
2: Oh.
11: Again, the blind's maybe being a little
1: It's not mean. Country?
11: No. The blinds might be a little mean here by saying he's no. I mean, I guess he was A-list in the way that we were hearing his songs constantly, and now it's kind of quieted down the last year. So
1: It's not Shawn Mendes.
11: Nope.
1: It's
2: Shawn something else. Is it a contemporary of Shawn Mendes?
11: Yeah, younger though.
2: Charlie
11: I mean,
2: Puth
11: he broke out more recently.
2: Okay, I don't know.
1: Benson Boone.
11: Yep.
1: Oh.
11: According to the blind items, they both need publicity badly, but Benson Boone and Alex Earle are absolutely not really dating. They're just in a publicationship. She's not in any way his type. That's why he left his Mormon religion and Brigham Young and his whole family years ago.
1: Look, I
11: according
1: mean,
11: to the blind items.
2: Okay.
1: I did not know that. Good for him.
11: Again, it's the blind items talking.
1: Yeah, and publationship, not a surprise at all.
11: No.
1: 100%.
2: Yeah, she's the queen of publationships, or at least one of them.
1: We did get an email from Christine who screamed at us, Jimmy Osmond.
11: Hmm.
1: Is that like the lesser Osmond?
2: That's the youngest Osmond.
1: Is it?
2: Yeah.
1: Oh, okay.
11: I'm looking at Jimmy Osmond right now, and I'm imagining him dating Alex Earle.
2: I said, because I don't know.
11: 63-year-old Jimmy Osmond.
1: He's like, you know, she's a real nice lady.
2: Oh, gosh.
11: So that's your blind item right there. Yeah.
1: Well,
11: Yeah,
1: well, good luck to them.
11: Yeah, we saw the two of them at a club last night. They were making sure paparazzi made sure that we saw them leaving together and walking in together. And again, it felt very paparazzi very PR, very publicationship forward.
1: Yeah, was he wearing the blue pantsuit?
11: He was not at the time. She, of course, has her new Netflix reality show. What was it called again? It's got a really, oh my gosh.
1: Yep.
11: It's something with Earl.
1: Yep. Like Earl.
2: Like My Name is Earl.
1: Yeah. It's something like that.
11: Earl Meets World.
1: Earl Meets World.
11: Earl Meets World. That one is on the way soon, and obviously he has not quite
1: Don's
11: had
1: not
11: the,
1: impressed.
11: He hasn't quite had the success he had a couple of years ago.
2: Now, the AI Google machine here says that they recently collaborated on a music video together.
11: Mm.
2: So she's in his music video?
1: That would make a publicationship even more important.
2: Yeah. All right.
11: Interesting.
2: Okay.
11: I believe you. I just don't
2: believe it's not my words.
11: AI.
2: Yeah.
11: I don't see
1: AI like.
11: Oh, 2 days ago, there was rumored, I guess there's rumored that they're doing a music video together because they were both seen in this, like, very Game of Thrones forward looking. Yeah, this was on his, he posted this out. Or it looks like they're performing at a play or something. I don't know what's happening. Okay, yeah, there might be a music video coming with the two of them.
1: Again, perfect publicationship
2: moment.
1: They also
2: went to dinner in L.A.
11: That's
1: cozy
11: what we're most
1: dinner.
11: Recently talking about, yeah. All right, let's go over to the...
1: first comment on that article. I figured he liked his own fellas. I guess a man in a leotard and a V-front jumper is straight. Okay. Look.
2: See Harry Styles. I mean, come on.
1: Come on.
11: Exactly. So You can see where the blind kind of got that from. So we're going to, though, stick around the, you mentioned Bunny XO.
2: Yeah.
11: My goodness. We were waiting to hear the tea from Bunny, and she was going to tell all. She did tell all. I don't know. What did you guys think about her podcast comments?
2: Gosh.
11: Did you see the highlights?
2: Yeah. I mean, there's so many stories.
11: Oh, yeah.
2: Because she just kept talking and talking about it. So apparently there was this big blowout fight that they had on Mother's Day. Mm-hmm. He listed the date of separation the day before Mother's Day, maybe to not look like a jerk. I don't know. But they had this thing where he always used to say, well, then just sign the divorce papers. Get those divorce papers. And he never meant it. Well, she had never said that. And then she ended up saying it. And he's like, fine. And so he drew up divorce papers.
1: Wow. But it sounds like they're a very... It sounds very Megan Fox and Machine Gun Kelly.
2: Yeah.
1: Because despite the fact that they're hot and cold, they're still going to live together and raise a child together.
2: Yeah.
1: Right?
2: Yeah.
11: She's talked about her IVF journey for quite some time. And she said in this podcast, like, we're still going to move forward with that. And my ex-husband is looking to date.
2: Yeah. His DMs are open.
11: It also explains why we had all those blind items the last month about him talking to younger women and hooking up with younger women before this divorce announcement was ever made. So
2: yeah.
11: Makes sense.
2: Yeah, it's a little too soon, I feel like. I mean, well, I guess in the world of celebrities, it's like almost 2 months.
11: Yeah.
1: Yeah. Also, they obviously have a very different relationship than most people. So expecting them to have, you know, the normal, I mean... You're living on a compound with him. You're going to have a child with him. Right? Like, this is not a traditional relationship in any other way. So,
2: yeah.
1: That's not a surprise, but pretty, I don't know. Feels like we're going to see a lot more between them before we see a lot less between them.
2: Yeah. I feel like they're going to get back together. I mean, I don't know.
1: Or if you're going to date him, you better be real comfortable with her in the next room.
2: Yeah. Because she's going to be saying, you need to feed the baby.
11: She's like, I'm going to be the fun ex-wife. That's what she kept saying on the podcast.
2: That's what the XO is for, other woman.
11: He also was on the stage last night and did stop for a second and make a couple of comments, including the fact that he just wanted to call out and say there was nobody cheated on nobody is basically was his big takeaway.
2: Which is a double negative, which means somebody did.
1: Do you think he's being that
2: Nobody careful? Cheated on nobody. And then the favorite part I found was that she's kind of obsessed with Chad Kroeger from Nickelback and loves Nickelback. Mm. People were hoping that they were going to see each other because she put a Nickelback song to a video. And then there's all these videos online of her, running up to Chad Kroeger and give him a hug because he performed with Jelly Roll or Nickelback did at one point. Mm-hmm. And she also has talked a lot about him. But then she cleared up that rumor and said, no, I am not dating. She called him Daddy Chatty.
1: Ooh. Oh, that's a nickname. Daddy Chatty.
2: Yeah. I was kind of hoping she would. You know.
1: Why?
2: Because she said that the divorce was not her decision. Like, even though she said she wanted to get divorced, she actually didn't. But it wasn't her choice. She would rather be married. And so I'm like... just go off and be with Chad Kroeger then.
11: Daddy Chatty.
2: Yeah. Daddy Chatty.
1: Which is she going to bring him back to the compound?
2: I don't know. You never know. But apparently she's like, no, there's no way I would do that. Mm-hmm. I think she's trying to salvage the relationship. I'm just reading into this because there's so many stories and she's like, he can date who he wants. And I'm just so grateful for him and I love him. And I'm going to have a baby with him. I'm like, and you didn't want to get divorced. So it leads me to think that she doesn't want to associate herself with anybody new in hopes that they'll
1: reconcile. That and you're like continuing to live together and like pursue having a child. It just says like they're not done.
11: Yeah.
2: Yeah.
1: For sure.
2: He's probably going. I see him maybe like taking, what is it called? Revoking?
1: Having his cake and eating it too.
2: Oh, well, right. That until comes to his senses and then.
1: Or he just continues to have girlfriends and she's dutifully just, there whenever he needs him.
2: That's right. Maybe Daddy Chatty can come over a couple
4: Daddy
2: nights
4: Chatty.
2: A week.
4: Can't wait for the Nickelback featuring Jelly Roll song. That's going to be a winner.
2: Yeah.
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4: Let's do another one here. Further proof that all the A-list parents only see with their kids is another business opportunity, even if it's going to ruin their life. The behind-the-scenes docuseries is already being shopped for this upcoming project. Further proof that these A-list parents only see their kids as another business opportunity, even if it is going to ruin their life. The behind-the-scenes docuseries is already being shopped for the upcoming project. Got some A-list parents and kid.
1: Docuseries for an upcoming project. The project is not the docuseries?
4: No, the docuseries will be...
2: About their rise to fame?
4: About the project. Kind of like the rise to fame, sure.
2: That's preemptive because they're not a thing yet?
4: Mostly they're not a thing because they became a teenager 3 weeks ago.
2: Oh. Oh. Okay.
4: Mm-hmm.
2: Yeah.
4: Mm-hmm.
1: Okay, well, give me a hint.
2: Well, they're not together anymore. The parents aren't together anymore.
4: Correct.
2: They're divorced.
4: They're divorced.
1: Okay.
2: And one of them is in the music industry.
1: One of them is in the music industry. What's the other one?
2: The other
4: one's in every industry.
2: Is, everywhere all the time. And
4: she's everything everywhere all at once.
2: And very rich. She's a busy business person.
1: Oh.
2: Mm-hmm. Yeah.
1: Were they just on a boat together?
2: Hmm.
4: The couple?
1: Mm-hmm.
4: No.
2: No, they don't really.
1: Oh, wait. No.
4: We don't see them.
1: Was she on a boat recently with her new man?
4: She's usually on a boat often.
2: Oh, I'm sure. Yeah.
1: It's probably not what I'm thinking.
2: Oh, well, just.
1: Gwyneth Paltrow?
4: Oh, no.
2: No.
4: This person's new man, which is definitely a real relationship, drives really fast.
1: Oh. Mm-hmm. Oh.
2: Oh.
1: Mm-hmm. Kim Kardashian.
2: Yeah. Mm-hmm.
1: And Louis C.K.
2: Oh, my gosh.
4: No.
2: Wouldn't that be just like the comedy specials that
1: Louis Hamilton.
2: Yeah. And we're talking about Northwest.
4: We are.
2: Who just turned 13 and they're trying to make...

0: putting your kid on tour at the age of 13, that's a choice.
1: I know. It did not work out for, remember whenever Willow Smith was forced to be whipping her hair back and forth, and she's later, I mean, beautiful singing voice now. I love her duo band, but she's like, that was torture. I hated it. I wish they wouldn't have done that.
0: Yeah.
1: So it's like, can you just let your kid be a kid?
0: They can't.
1: It's
0: I mean, they trademark
1: late.
0: Their children the minute they are born.
1: I don't appreciate that. I think that's kind of.
0: Yeah.
1: In a world of Hollywood where everything moves so fast anyway, just can you let them be kids for a while?
0: It's hard sometimes because I was having these dueling thoughts in my head, which just shows you how infected my brain has been in this business for so long that I was like, well, at least it's this family because I do feel like there's a certain amount of love and care in this family. Mm. And there is enough money to maybe safeguard against some of the things that like you and I, if we threw our 13-year-old to a 16-stop, you know, tour would have to deal with. So maybe I was like, OK, so maybe fine. She's going to get to do a tour. Right. But it'll probably be pretty, you know. I don't know, but
1: you
0: I just
1: hope.
0: Go. But I just go back to this is a 13-year-old. This 13-year-old needs to be doing stuff that other 13-year-olds are doing.
1: A barely 13-year-old.
0: Yeah.
1: Who? Yeah, you want to be a pop star and stuff, but so does every 13-year-old.
0: Exactly.
1: But you just get it handed to you.
0: And what if 5 minutes later you don't want to do that anymore?
1: Or you are thrown into this world of people taking advantage of you. She does. I mean, she doesn't look 13, you know, and I just fear I'm like some weird auntie that's not a part of the family that's like, she needs an adult who is looking out for her 24/7, and it's not going to be Kim.
0: Yeah, I think despite their best efforts, this is probably not a good idea for this child.
1: No. It's just, and
0: I
1: also
0: say that
1: what
0: as someone who has no children.
1: Even after the shows and like everything that would happen on a tour, like just the whole, you're setting your kid up for failure because their ego is going to be so inflated when they're 13 that where are you going to go from there? And if you're not successful, then what?
0: Do you remember when you were 13?
1: Yeah, I was playing with dolls.
0: Well, and do you remember how like prone to extremes you were?
2: Mm-hmm.
1: Yeah.
0: So like you don't get your way. Guess how you're going to behave. You don't get your way with a bunch of money.
1: Ugh.
0: Guess how that's going to come across. You don't get your way and your parents are Kanye West and Kim Kardashian. People, I don't know.
1: He's already put her on stage and put her on an album and everything. So,
2: Well, that was his comment because people were instantly like, well, what does Kanye got to say? Well, he jumped in the Instagram comment where this post was made and then went ahead and just reposted it with a clip of he and his daughter performing in their 2024 collaboration Talking.
1: Mm-hmm.
2: That's a song they did together. So,
1: mm.
2: when she was 11.
1: Okay.
2: So there you go.
1: I like that one.
2: Yeah, that's the latest. On
0: but not surprised
2: tour.
0: At all, right?
2: No,
1: and then Saint also has a deal with something.
2: Mm.
1: Like Saint West
2: wow.
1: signed a deal with like, I don't remember who it was. It was like Adidas or Nike or... Well, it wouldn't be Nike.
2: Sure.
1: Or Adidas. Who had the deal with Kanye?
2: It was Adidas.
1: Adidas. So it wouldn't be Adidas.
2: Yeah.
1: But it was some kind of a fashion brand. And I'm like, what? He's like 7. I don't know. I'm like, what are you doing?
0: Yeah.
2: Yeah. Let's do one more quick one here before we wrap things up today. Let's
1: I sound so lame.
2: I think
0: a lot of people feel the exact same way, myself
1: included. Such a buddy
0: daddy.
2: Based on the comments I'm looking at right now in this article, yes, you are not alone. A lot of people are feeling the exact same way. This foreign-born A-list TV and movie actor, who's not the best actor in his family, was quite heavy-handed with the recent outing. He actually hired a professional photographer to walk along with him and provided dozens of photos of the outing to a handful of the major tabloids. It's almost like he's trying to hide something. And I'll just say we know what he's trying to hide.
0: Right.
2: This foreign-born A-list TV and movie actor, who's not the best actor in his family, was quite heavy-handed with the recent outing. He actually hired a professional photographer to walk with him and provided dozens of photos to a handful of major tabloids. It's like he's trying to hide something. which we know.

0: He's trying to hide.
1: Like a big mole on his face?
0: No.
2: It's not a Baldwin, is it?
0: No.
2: Like Stephen Baldwin.
1: You said foreign.
0: Born A-list movie actor. TV and movie actor.
1: Oh.
0: Uh-huh.
1: Is...
0: Not the best actor in his
2: family. Skarsgård?
0: No.
1: Skarsgård? Is he related to a Chris?
0: He is. I mean, he might be related to Chris, but not a famous one. No, I don't. He's not related
1: to Chris. My cousin Chris?
0: Yep.
2: We gotta do this quick.
1: We got time.
0: I'll keep it on the clock.
2: Okay.
0: You keep an eye on guessing.
1: Foreign-born
0: A-list TV and movie actor who's not the best actor in his family.
1: He's British?
0: He was born in Britain, born in the UK, but he actually is a Canadian-British actor.
2: Oh.
1: Does Ryan Reynolds have a better acting brother?
0: Nope.
1: I didn't think so.
0: This guy's family member who's a better actor is his father.
1: His father.
0: Peter McAllister. The father.
2: Okay.
1: The father. Oh.
0: Hmm?
1: No.
0: Maybe somebody who we've been talking about with some controversy.
1: Yeah.
0: Maybe involves getting physical with somebody who is giving him a ride.
1: Oh, yeah, Kiefer.
2: Oh, Kiefer Sutherland.
0: According to the blind items, Kiefer Sutherland was very heavy-handed with his recent outing when he went to watch The Lost Boys on Broadway. He actually brought a photographer with him to take a bunch of pictures, and he provided dozens of photos of the outing to the major tabloids. It's almost like, you know, 5 days ago it was announced he was being sued by that Russian Uber driver.
1: Yeah.
2: Oh, my gosh. Hideous.
0: Yeah.
1: And it sounds like rightly so.
2: Yeah.
1: At least if you believe the Russian
2: driver. I do.
0: And Donald's a much better actor if you believe the blinds.
1: Yes.
0: I'll let you make that comment in the comments.
1: Yeah, please leave your comments. Or you can just listen to us do this show live Monday through Friday on the radio on My Talk. 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
15: ABC News, I'm Wayne Cabot. Iran warning President Trump, be careful, saying its military will respond to threats after Trump's tweet that Iran won't have a country if it closes the Strait of Hormuz. Iran's delegation walked out of talks with J.D. Vance. Analyzing the vice president's comments on ABC's This Week, Karim Sajapour, senior fellow at the Carnegie Endowment for International Peace.
16: Vice President Vance has said behind the scenes there actually are signs that Iran's Revolutionary Guards are rethinking the revolutionary ideology, but we don't see any public evidence of that.
15: Prime Minister Netanyahu says Israel will keep the land it took from Lebanon and Syria. He calls them security zones. Hezbollah saying tonight it will defend itself from any action by Israel. 43 tons of food now rotting in a warehouse that caught fire in East L.A. Toy Story 5 hauling in $160 million domestically, best opening weekend this year, best in the franchise. This is ABC News.
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1: We are walking on sunshine on this Wednesday, June 17th, 2026. Welcome to Hour 2 of the Jason Matheson Show. I'm Jason. Right over there, say hello once again to America's buddy, Colleen Lindstrom.
19: Good morning, buddies.
1: And over there, fresh from New York City, and she still smells like LaGuardia, it's Holly Roberts.
20: Sure do. I still have street meat hair. I was standing in line for a hot dog, and the smoke was blowing in my face.
19: Like Beyonce?
20: Yeah, except not as sexy or talented or thrilling. And so it still smells faintly of,
1: street meat.
20: Street meat.
1: Yeah.
19: Nothing wrong with that.
1: Elmer. That's right. Welcome to the show, Elmer. Oh, little Johnny excited Holly's back?
21: Yeah!
1: Yeah, we are too. That's right. Cornhole woman, you excited?
22: This is absolutely ridiculous.
1: Okay, we'll check in with you later. Coming up on the show, speaking of Holly Roberts, she has a trend report fresh from New York City, because, I mean, it's trendy, it's New York City, it's trendy, it's New York City. And then, speaking of hot and trendy, frozen yogurt, Froyo.
0: Is it back? Colleen will report. But
20: I'm going to let Holly report on that.
0: Oh, that's Holly. That's not Colleen. That's an H. That's not a C. That's a yeah. Okay. And then Colleen, I will be coming to you because Colin Matheson was entertained by three things yesterday. Colin was entertained by Holly's legendary street meat award hot dog picture.
20: So good.
0: Colin was entertained by Holly asking Fallon if she enjoyed the beet salad at the fancy award ceremony. And Colin laughed out loud. And you know he only laughs out loud 40 to 50 times a year. And we're already in Q2, so you know. The cat at Romeo and Juliet sent him into hysterics.
20: It is everything.
0: Can we actually just start there? We'll get to everything else.
20: I would absolutely love to.
0: My talkers, this is really show and tell. Please, unless you're in an automobile, please Google along with us so you can see the visual.
20: Okay. So I don't know. I don't know what kind of life you live if you understand what happens in the tragedy of Romeo and Juliet. But pretty much they die. But
0: pretty
20: at
0: much.
20: The part where Romeo dies and Juliet discovers that Romeo be dead, during a performance by the Imperial Russian Ballet Company in Turkey, something happened. Now, one of the things I know about Turkey, because I spent a weird amount of time in my life watching Turkish dizzies, one of the things you need to know about Turkey.
0: I don't even know what you just said. Go ahead.
20: Turkish dizzies are like telenovelas,
0: okay.
20: But they're Turkish. And y'all get into them because Turkish actors are sexy. Turkey is a country where cats roam free and they just sort of hang. They're just kind of part of the, they're just part of the, they're part of the landscape. Just cats everywhere.
8: Mm-hmm.
20: Okay. So Romeo dies. Spoiler alert.
0: Spoiler alert.
20: And Juliet discovers Romeo dead.
0: Spoiler alert.
20: And during this production by the Imperial Russian Ballet Company, a cat found its way onto the stage. And the cat is literally playing with Romeo, who's, by the way,
0: dead,
20: and is trying to stifle laughter because this kitten is doing what kittens do when they're playful, and it's like walking up to the going up to the head and then, you know, rearing back and jumping around wanting to play and
0: grabbing
20: Romeo,
0: the hair.
20: Romeo is like, he's supposed to be dead.
8: So sweet, though.
20: It is so sweet. I love everything about it. He's got, and at one point, he's you know, splayed out, and the cat is just kind of curled up trying to snuggle. Like, it's so cute.
0: Can I yes and this?
20: Please.
0: My favorite section of this in Collins, not that, is when Juliet tries to pull Romeo's body off the stage, yes. And the cat starts playing with the cloth and starts playing
20: with the cloth. It's so funny.
0: In Romeo's clothes.
20: It's so funny.
8: We're going to play now.
20: The show must go on, but like that cat is like.
0: Cat couldn't care less about the show.
20: Does not care.
0: It's
20: hilarious.
0: Colin was, we were at Fletcher's last night sitting at the bar and we were laughing. People probably thought we were crazy. Colin goes, you have to see this. And he pulled it up. I was dying. Like, it is that cat. And then at one point the cat's like, okay, I'm done. Like cats do.
20: The cat played a little bit. Cat's like, I'm that was fun.
0: Cat quickly like jumped on a platform and just laid down like, okay, I'm done. Peace. Yep. Like, okay, I'm done. This has been fun. Thank you.
20: And then just became part of the set piece.
0: And just became part of the set.
8: I bet that cat liked the hair product that guy had on and was trying to eat it.
20: Oh my gosh.
0: Oh.
20: For sure.
0: The smell. Yes, smell.
20: But listen, you guys, I would buy front row tickets for Romeo and Juliet. For sure.
0: I see what you did there. Yeah.
20: The jokes write themselves.
0: Oh God. That cat, my talkers, please go look at this. Please find it.
20: I want somebody to adopt that cat and name it Romeo.
0: Yeah.
20: Cute. I mean, if it's a boy cat.
0: Yeah. It does, because it's a stray, right?
2: I would imagine.
0: Yeah.
2: I'm assuming that, again, like, I have very little information about the origin of the cat and its lineage. But what I do know is that in Turkey, cats really do roam free. They're very much part of the landscape.
20: Oh, yeah. You go to Istanbul.
2: Yeah.
20: The cats are everywhere. And it's so delightful.
2: Yeah.
20: It is. You just have friends everywhere. And then they start following you. I mean, look. I know they don't want to really be my friend. They're just hungry.
2: Yeah.
20: But you're like, I am the queen.
2: Yes. Look at me. I'm like the Pied Piper. Look at the cats.
20: I'm the cats. The Kedis. There is a whole documentary, and it's called Kedi. Mm. If you want to know more about the cats of Istanbul.
0: Mm-hmm. Oh, really?
20: K-E-D-I. It's lovely. It's delightful. You'll get a feel for the volume of cats.
2: Oh, it's bonkers.
0: Oh.
2: Yeah. There just are lots of cats.
0: I did not know that.
2: Yeah. Oh. So it's sort of like, I mean, we've seen this happen before, right? We always see videos of the squirrels that get on the baseball fields or whatever, or like an eagle that lands in the middle of the field. This is sort of Istanbul's, this is Turkey's version of the squirrels on the baseball field. It's so great.
0: Could not. I watched it like three times.
2: But see, this is why I love cats, because you can't tell them nothing
0: anything
2: about bleep. Like, they are not, they give zero. They are just not interested in what the humans need from them.
0: No.
2: They're like, I'm going to get my needs met.
0: Yeah,
2: so that cat is like licking itself. Like,
0: yeah. Romeo's dead.
2: Romeo's dead.
0: Juliet's like, crying. That cat couldn't care less about the mourning period.
2: Does not care.
0: No, does not care.
2: Hi, kitty.
0: Oh. So my talkers, go look that up, please. Go look that up.
2: Oh, it's so good.
0: It will be pleasurable for you today. Very pleasurable. when we come back, there's two stories percolating that I have something to say about. First, something about Andrew Rannells, and then I got some hot local goss that has to do with Gordon Ramsay. Hot
2: local.
0: Off the press. Local hot goss about Gordon Ramsay when we return.
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18: 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It's a funny thing.

0: So I stumbled upon some hot goss about Gordon Ramsay. 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
1: Leaning in.
0: Oh, I know people who know people who know people who saw something who know people who saw something. It seems we need to all be on the lookout for some Gordon Ramsay sightings in the Twin Cities, because I have very good information that he is shooting one of his 1,500 shows in our area soonish. Soonish.
1: Do you know which show?
0: The feeling is Kitchen Nightmares.
1: I love this journey for us.
0: I cannot confirm that that is the show.
1: It just feels like it.
0: But I would bet my left foot that he is for sure. His production, one of his shows, is getting ready to shoot here.
1: Mm. Ooh.
0: I have seen emails.
1: Follow up question.
0: Yes.
1: What are the odds we can get him on the show?
0: Well, he is in the same universe as the TV show, so he's part of the Fox family. So I don't know. I'm certainly going to try when I get more, because again, this is like
1: we're in rumor town. Oh,
2: wait, Jason, your microphone is not working. Did you touch something?
1: I don't think he can hear us.
2: No.
1: Okay.
0: And then later.
1: Oh, there we go. Okay, Jace, can you hear us?
0: Again, I think it's going to be Kitchen Nightmares. What happened? What are you guys laughing at?
1: Can you hear us? Can you hear us at all?
0: I can't hear you guys.
2: No, no.
1: Okay. We have to reset some things.
2: Okay. Turn it off and turn it back on again. But what am I saying? You can't hear anything.
1: You can't hear anything. Okay, here. Let's text him. Here, but I'm going to explain to the listeners what's going on. Okay, so Jason is telling us this hot gossip that he has it on good authority that Gordon Ramsay might be in the Twin Cities area soon. And as he's dropping this hot gossip, his audio completely drops and we can see his mouth moving, but we hear nothing. No. So Holly and I start reacting to the fact that we can't hear anything. And we realize Jason can't even hear us. As we speak right now, Jason still can't hear us.
2: No, he can't.
1: And then his audio comes back and
0: Hello?
1: We've missed the entire. Did you hear?
0: Hello?
1: Can you hear us?
0: Hello?
1: No. Okay, so
2: Hold on a second. All right, let's do some little on-air producing.
1: That's all we're doing is on-air producing.
2: I'm going to go to the back.
0: Hello?
1: So Jason is still without us in his headphones. Can you hear us?
0: I can hear you now.
1: Oh, God.
2: Wait,
1: okay.
2: You can?
0: Yes, I can hear you
1: Jason,
0: now.
1: Jason, what has just transpired?
2: What am I doing right now?
0: You are making a fart noise.
2: Thank you.
0: With two of your hands, and okay. I see you both, too.
1: Okay. Jason, this is like when you're on the phone with somebody and they're about to tell you the best gossip ever,
0: yeah.
1: And then their phone drops, that random call drop feature.
0: Seriously, that's what happened?
1: That's what happened. So your audio completely dropped as you were giving the goods.
2: Yeah.
1: And Holly and I are like, wait, what?
2: What?
1: And we see her mouth moving and we're like, oh, he's talking, but we can't hear him. And then it comes back. And you're saying something, and we realize you can't hear us.
0: No. So what did you hear?
2: Nothing.
1: I don't even remember.
0: Nothing?
1: None of the good part.
2: Start Jason, Gordon Ramsay gossip. Would you have an opportunity
1: to have him on the show?
2: That's where we left off.
0: Yeah, because I heard that question from you.
1: Yes.
0: Okay.
1: And then everything went wonky after that.
0: Okay. I said, once I get this verified, because he is in the same TV universe as I am, we're both in the Fox universe. I know the chain to email.
1: Okay.
0: Like Fox publicity. I know who to get to when we book satellite interviews or Zoom. Well, satellite, what is this, 1994? when we do Zoom interviews, I know the channel to get to Gordon. I just got to tell you, process of elimination, as far as what shows are here. Guys, it has to be Kitchen Nightmares.
1: Mm-hmm.
0: Because Next Level Chef is a studio-bound show. MasterChef is a studio-bound show.
1: Yeah, you are right.
0: Gordon's remote shows are there's only a few.
1: Yeah.
0: And the one that's in current rotation is Kitchen Nightmares.
1: Yeah, because he doesn't do Hotel Hell right now, does he?
0: No, he does not.
1: Yeah.
0: So I'm just thinking, yeah.
1: Ooh, now I want to know what kitchen has a nightmare. Okay. Mm-hmm. That's the hot goss I'm after.
2: Yep.
0: Well, I have a feeling. I have a feeling that's what they're looking for right now.
2: Oh, so they're scouting.
1: Okay.
0: I think they are scouting right now.
1: For the kitchen that is having a nightmare.
0: My feeling is, they have one or two restaurants that they've already locked in.
1: Got
0: in
1: it.
0: This area, and they want more to make the trip worth it.
1: Love it.
0: That's usually what they do. They've scouted already one or two. They're coming to our area, and now they want to fill the schedule to make it worth the production's time to move here for a few months.
1: Oh, I love this.
0: I think that's how it usually works. So all I know is I've seen an email wanting participation. Mm-hmm. So
1: okay.
0: So if you have,
1: I would like to participate.
0: Yeah.
1: Tell me how I can participate.
0: Well, Colleen, you need to have a restaurant that's failing.
1: Let me figure that out.
0: You want to figure that out? If you have a restaurant that's failing, then you know.
1: Oh my gosh, this is exciting.
0: Okay, dish number two.
1: Okay,
0: I had.
1: It's a double dish.
0: Gordon Ramsay dish, and I have Andrew Rannells dish. So this popped last night. And I just smiled. Anytime a story about Andrew Rannells pops up, this is last night he gave an interview. And I love Andrew Rannells from Broadway, from Jersey Boys, from Book of Mormon, Girls. So he revealed that one of his boyfriends on Girls was based on Anderson Cooper, because when Andrew was young, he just revealed that he went out briefly with Anderson Cooper. So one of his boyfriends on Girls was based on Anderson Cooper. Well, which brings me to, Colin loves to bring this up, I had a chance many years ago to go out on a date with Andrew Rannells, and I did not do it.
2: Jason. What?
0: Jason. Yeah.
2: Jason.
1: What?
0: He was here for Jersey Boys. And this was when I was like in my early 30s. I was like, it's probably the most I feel in my Wheaties.
1: You were getting out there.
0: I was getting out there. I was like, I was gay thin, because, you know, there's regular thin, and there's like, I was looking like real good. Like, I felt real good about myself, and I was putting myself out there, and he was in town for Jersey Boys. Again, this was many years ago, and he invited us to like an after party, us, my friend Kristen and I. And Kristen looked at me, was like a great wing woman. And she goes, Jason, he's like flirting. And I go, no, he's not. She goes, Jason, I'm a woman. I know these things he is. And he was. Now, like, believe me, I have analyzed this for 20 some years. Actually, it's probably about 20 years. I have analyzed this for 20 years. I do now. I know now that he was, but I did not follow through. Like, we exchanged emails, like, we exchanged, never followed through. The two are left, never to hear from him again. And it is, I have very few regrets in my life, but every time I see an Andrew Rannells anything, I just think of that story. Like,
1: okay,
0: I could have at least had a date at Rock Bottom or Palomino or...
1: that butter spread that they had Solera. At Palomino, you could have shared that with him.
0: Yeah. Because the after party was at Solera. I think I remember that, yeah.
1: Okay. What is the lesson here to the kids?
0: Yeah, thank you. There's a lesson to youngins.
1: There's a lesson, and the lesson is carpe diem.
0: Mm-hmm.
1: Carpe momentum.
0: Mm-hmm.
1: Seize the moment.
0: Seize the day.
1: Seize the day.
0: Seize the Jersey Boy. Yeah.
1: When you have an opportunity,
0: uh-huh.
1: whatever that opportunity is,
0: yeah.
1: take it. because you don't want to live in regret.
0: No, no.
1: Because that person might end up dating, Anderson Cooper, and then also would be telling stories about you.
0: Yeah. It is not to psychoanalyze myself, but I have for 20 years.
1: Oh, why not?
0: Years.
1: Let's go.
0: This will be a relatable to put a bow on this. This is like a semi-serious aspect of this. I know what that is. And so many of you have probably felt this way. If you've ever battled weight, no matter how thin you get or how happy you are with yourself, there is a side of yourself whenever you look in the mirror that you will always see that other side of you. You will never see, I always see the puffy Jason. I always see the little boy. No matter how good you feel about yourself, you always devalue yourself. You always feel like you're not pretty enough. You're not that. And that is exactly how I felt in that moment. Even though I was feeling my Wheaties, even though I was like physically kind of at my prime, I think I was like 30, 31, feeling great at my thinnest. I still did not have enough confidence to feel pretty enough to go out with this gorgeous person. In my mind, I mean, those were the mental gymnastics. I'm not quite phrasing that well as I wanted to, but you guys know what I mean.
1: No, that is relatable.
0: Mm-hmm. Yeah.
1: So then if I may put a bow on your bow before we move on, this is my second lesson to the young people of the world.
0: To Holly, two lessons.
2: Well, listen, young people, listen.
1: Listen to the wisdom of this old lady. The version you are right now is great. And someday you will look at this version of yourself and you will think, that is a great version of me. So rather than thinking the version is not good enough, know that another version of yourself is going to look at this version of you and think, that version had it going on.
0: Right.
1: So have it going on. Period. Full stop.
0: Mm-hmm. We had dish and two lessons.
1: There you go.
0: I don't know what more people want from us. Mm-hmm. Seriously.
2: Yeah. Now, we'll give you some life advice. From Ethel Merman. You'll be swell. You'll be great. Gonna have the whole world on the plate.
1: Thank you, Holly.
2: Everything is gonna come up. Lights and lollipops and roses for me.
0: Mama Rose up here,
1: I know,
0: too.
1: We got
0: Gypsy up in here.
1: We get Liza in the building?
2: Oh, it's terrific. You're gonna be terrific, kid. Don't ever doubt yourself. Gonna have a wonderful date. Look, if I can be the show Mama Rose Ethel Merman, I will be for you.
1: There we go. I love that.
0: That's what you do. That's why
1: I love that.
0: One of the 14 reasons you won that award. Yes. Mm-hmm. We're going to take a break when we come back. Colleen has ass hat next.
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0: everyone. We're so glad you're here. Hope you're going to have a good day. The weather just sucks, though.
1: Oh my God, it's a bummer, but you know what?
0: What?
1: This is the kind of day you give yourself permission to wear soft pants.
0: Uh-huh.
1: To just hunker down, watch trash TV.
0: Yeah.
1: And
0: watch
1: maybe,
0: Hometown.
1: Yes.
0: You know?
1: Maybe pop a Reese's peanut butter cup in your mouth.
0: Mm-hmm.
1: Enjoy that.
0: Yeah.
1: Yeah, just, you know.
0: Make the most of it. Is what you're trying to say. You're turning chicken poop into chicken salad. Lemons into lemon pound cake.
1: I don't know that I would ever turn chicken poop into chicken salad. But yes.
2: I thought maybe you were going to go with fertilizer.
1: Right?
0: I mean, maybe. Fine, Holly. Fine.
1: We do not advise eating chicken turd.
0: No, we do not.
2: The Jason Matheson Show with Colleen Lindstrom does not advise that you eat any kind of fecal matter.
1: Do not ingest.
0: No, please don't.
1: Feces.
0: Please don't. And on that lovely note.
3: Yeah. Am I wrong?
4: No, you're not wrong.
3: Am I wrong?
4: You're not wrong, Walter. You're just an ass.
5: Am I wrong?
6: Am I the asshat?
1: This is ripped from the popular Reddit thread. We have made it G-rated. Am I the asshat? Okay, here is the question. Will I be the asshat if I ask the neighbor family to close the window when their baby is crying?
0: No, we'll be right back.
1: I live on the second floor in a U-shaped apartment block, and my bedroom is on the interior part of the U-shape. A family living in an apartment close to mine on the same floor have had a baby, and it's perfectly normal for a baby. It cries a lot. The problem is that the baby's room also faces the interior part of the U-shape, and they probably have put the baby's bed very close to the window. This results in the baby's cries being sort of enhanced because of the shape of the block, and it ends up sounding very loud. For the last month, the weather has been warmer. We keep the windows open. I've constantly been woken up in the middle of the night by the baby crying. Mind you, under normal circumstances, I have absolutely no issue falling asleep again easily after being woken up. But this is different. Even if I close my windows, I have very good quality windows. Congratulations, by the way, on the quality windows. Sorry. Okay. Probably because of the crying resonating due to the U-shape of the block, I can still clearly hear the crying. It goes on for about 30 to 60 minutes every night, and I can't fall asleep because of how loud it sounds, even if I close my window. So, will I be the asshat if I respectfully ask the family to at least close the window while the baby is crying? To be clear, I don't want to ask them to keep the window closed at all times, only while the baby is crying, and open it up again when it stops. I'm perfectly aware that babies cry. There's nothing they can do about it, but it seems like a fair compromise, so it's more bearable for everyone.
0: 651-641-1071. Call the asshat hotline. 651-641-1071. Is the neighbor, that's what we're asking, is the neighbor the asshat? Operators are standing by. I'll go first. I think you are.
1: For asking them to close the window while the baby is crying.
0: Yeah.
1: Okay.
0: Because, dude, look, I get you. I am you. But I'm trying to be fair. I am you. That would drive me nuts. But I would never have the cojones to ask parents who probably don't like the baby crying either to shut their window. It could be hot that day.
1: Mm-hmm.
0: It could, you know, that they don't, maybe they don't have air. That's just asking a lot. And guy, that's sadly, that's the contract. That's the social contract that you are part of. You live in a communal space, and that's going to happen.
1: Yeah.
0: You know, that's just the way that it is. That's the way the cookie crumbles. Add any phrase like that you would like. I wouldn't like it either, but you're an asshat for asking them to shut their window because their baby is crying.
1: Yeah.
0: You, Colleen?
1: I mean, if I'm being honest, it's funny because I've kind of gone back and forth about this. My real feeling is, no, you can ask.
0: Oh, yeah.
1: You can go. You can ask anything. Does that make you an asshat? Not for asking. Go ahead and ask. But what would make you an asshat is if they say no. and you are upset about that. Because here's the thing that I think about it from the parent's perspective. I know what it's like to have a crying baby in the middle of the night. The procedure of before you go to soothe the baby, remembering to close the window because the guy across the courtyard is angry about the crying. That's where I go, that it's probably not going to happen, dude. Like, they might say, sure, we'll give it a try, but they're probably not going to remember. And it's just going to make them feel awful because it already feels awful when your baby is crying. So my bigger, I mean, like, what I would say to this guy is, I don't even know if it's a guy. I just decided it's a guy. That's not nice of me. The original poster, I would say, manage your own sound situation. Put on noise canceling headphones to sleep, or have some brown noise or white noise in your room. Find a way to muddle through. This is not going to be forever. This is a temporary problem.
0: Or seek revenge and have very loud sex.
1: Jason, I'm going to write that in the post for this. I think that is helpful.
2: I see you're crying, baby, and
1: I raise you.
0: I don't know, Holly. I was thinking of an alternative. This guy was vengeful. Have loud nookie. Holly, what do you think?
2: No, you're not the asshat for not closing the window. But then, yeah, it's tricky, right? Because you can ask things and people can say no.
1: Right.
2: But as far as crying babies go, you're the adult. The baby's just trying to communicate, and that's how the baby communicates.
1: Yeah.
2: And you have to just take it.
1: Well, and to your point, Jason, like, this is the contract you make when you live in a communal space like this.
2: Mm-hmm.
1: You can't
0: Nobody
1: control the noise that other people are making.
0: I'm sure the parents, that's why I try to have a lot of patience on planes. Mm-hmm. I don't always succeed, but I really do try. Do you think the parent is thrilled that their baby is throwing a fit?
1: Not at all.
0: No. And I just try to be, I really do. As much as I joke on the show that I like kids on a case by case, I do love kids. It's sort of an act. Do mm-hmm. they irritate the living daylights out of me? Yes, because we are a gay couple without kids.
1: Mm-hmm.
0: Your kids are sometimes little monsters that I would like to not have on that airplane. But having said all of that, I do try to come from a compassionate place.
1: Yeah.
0: Because I'm sure that parent wants to go to bed, too. That's the baby's crying. I'm sure they don't want that baby crying.
1: Nobody is more irritated by the sound of a crying baby than the parents of that baby. 100 Yeah. That is an actual fact. And the baby's crying is designed to get your attention.
2: Right.
1: That's actually nature's design. So I'm sorry that it's getting in the way of your sleep. But again, as the adult in the situation, you can make choices about how you can mute the noise or change the noise, right? Because what I hear from the original poster is, I don't want to have to change how I'm living.
0: Mm-hmm. Well, you're going to have to. You live in a communal space.
1: Mm-hmm.
0: Sorry. We have a verdict.
2: So are they the asshat?
0: They are.
2: Is that
0: the
2: what
0: asshat.
2: I'm reading?
1: I think we're getting, I think that's where we've gone.
6: In. Yeah. You are the asshat.
0: Am I the asshat? Monday and Wednesdays right here on the show in our second hour. We're going back to New York when we come back. Holly has a trend alert. A trend alert, everybody. What's trendy? What's hot? And fashion and yogurt. That's a combination I've never said before in my life. We'll be right back.
3: Brittany and Kendall. The deal with Chaperone, I think what you're looking for, is she's got the energy of that petulant 13-year-old girl.
1: Yes.
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0: everyone. 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We turn to Holly now for Trend Alert 2026. Holly?
1: Jason, Colleen.
0: Yes?
1: If you want to know what the hot fashion is in New York City this summer, well, you've come to the right place. The hottest trend in ladies' fashion this summer in New York City is camel toe.
2: No.
1: Yes.
0: No.
1: Camel toe.
0: We'll be right back. No.
2: No.
0: No.
1: Yes, it is the hottest thing in Midtown Manhattan. Walk around showing your camel toe.
2: No.
0: No.
2: No.
0: No.
2: Did you see this with your eyeballs?
0: Thank you.
1: Well, yeah, of course. What else am I going to see it with?
2: I don't know. I didn't know if this was in some sort of trendy magazine, if they were ladies, hike up your shorts. Camel toe's in.
1: Or I went to, like, the sex dungeon or something?
2: Yeah.
1: No, this is camel toe.
2: No, camel no.
0: Camel no. Oh, my God, there's
1: around.
0: The noise.
1: That's right. That was the sound on Lexington Avenue when I was walking down the street this weekend. I noticed a significant amount of women

0: thing.
1: I can't.
0: This is just an extension of when yoga pants hit the scene and we all were wearing yoga pants.
2: And I thought we were overwearing yoga pants.
0: Yeah, but not many of us were doing yoga, but we loved the pants. Now it's again to your point, Holly. People be dressing for tennis and not playing tennis. People be dressing for Pilates and not doing their 100s.
2: No.
0: I'm just saying.
2: I'm like, where's the solid core around here? Is that where everyone's going to? Certainly everyone is not going to work out because, as my husband Chip pointed out, they didn't have workout bags with them.
0: Oh, no. They're just athleisuring.
2: But like full-on, like naked athleisuring. And I'm not a prude. And if you want to show your camel toe, show your camel toe. Just let it fly. Really? So I'm not a prude. It's just, I guess I felt like it was a little basic, a little boring. I just thought camel toe was boring.
0: It is just, it is sort of aggressive.
1: And I don't want to see the male equivalent either.
2: I didn't see any moose knuckle, Jason. No, the moose, we're not loose.
1: The knuckle of the moose?
2: No. This was just one part of the city, and it was just a pretty specific demographic. There are other parts that were more fashionable, but I was like, man. And if you're a finance bro in Midtown Manhattan, you're wearing a navy blue suit, a white shirt with no tie that's unbuttoned at the top, and brown shoes.
0: That's my favorite. And you see them walking in packs together.
2: Oh, yeah.
0: And they look like very important.
2: They're businessing.
0: They're like, we got business to take care of.
2: Buy, sell!
0: And they're just sort of like tromping down the street doing their business. Mm-hmm. Yeah, buy, sell.
2: Buy, sell, merge.
1: Leanne Morgan always jokes that that kind of outfit immediately signals to her that they have health insurance, which always cracks me up.
0: That's hot.
2: Yeah, go forth. Well, if you want to be hot like the New York City people, wear your camel toe.
0: I think I'm good.
2: I think I'm good, too.
0: Yeah. You know, I've said this before. That is sort of like the last in trends, though, right? Like, we've done the cleavage. We've done the under boob. We've done side boob. We've gotten everywhere around the nipple. We've done upper butt crack. We've done whale tail. And it's like the camel toe really is the only, that's the last.
1: Final frontier.
0: Final frontier.
1: But just like you drew a line, from reclining seats in auditoriums to people acting like animals in their living room to theaters. The rise of athleisure. You could draw a direct line to the rise of camel toe.
0: It's true.
1: Again, this is another phrase I never thought I would utter. You could draw a direct line. The rise of everyone wearing athleisure to the rise of camel toe appearances.
0: It's true.
1: The knuckles of the mooses.
0: It's true. It's absolutely true.
1: Yeah. I see them a lot at Disney.
0: A lot of camel toes.
1: I see a lot of camel toe, and that makes it not so magical.
0: And they have a dress code at Disney.
1: They do.
0: Yeah. And they are serious about it.
1: Very serious.
0: You cannot just be walking around in a sports bra. They will absolutely invite you to succeed elsewhere.
1: Even if it's a Mickey Mouse top.
0: Yes, no. It does not matter.
1: It does not matter.
2: I'm very concerned about wearing such tight pants for a long period of time. In Central Florida,
0: you do want things to breathe,
2: where the humidity can be extreme at times.
0: Yeah,
2: I'm just worried about people's health.
0: And you're leaving marks on the chairs. I'm just saying.
2: Oh,
0: I'm just saying.
1: Yeah, Colleen is not. You are right. Per usual. Yeah, it's not. But we see it all of the time.
2: And one of your tips on your podcast, Jason, two fairy godfathers to like carry a towel and a wet wipe.
1: Sure. I'll do that.
2: Okay. Yeah. Sounds like you need them down there.
0: I will say wet wipes do come in quite handy for multiple reasons at Disney.
1: Yeah, they do.
0: Mm-hmm.
1: I just like to feel fresh.
0: Yes.
1: You know what I mean? I just want to feel fresh.
0: Yes.
1: I don't need.
0: Oh, it is a sweaty area.
1: Yeah. And it's bad. Mm-hmm. It's real, real bad. Well, that was lovely. That was the only. Holly, that was the only trend you saw the whole time. I mean, that was the hot trend.
2: That
1: I love that.
2: The hot fashion trend. The hot food trend. Speaking of going back to 2008, the hot trend in food in New York City

0: is frozen yogurt.
1: I want this to explode here in the Twin Cities as well. I miss Froyo.
0: So do I. Maybe it will come back. There was an article in the New York Times I read yesterday that was about this thing, this very same thing, about people standing in line for hours for frozen yogurt. And I saw this with my own eyes. Down in Soho, there's this place called Mimi's, and there is a huge line.
2: I know where that is.
0: Okay.
2: Yes.
0: For flipping frozen yogurt that we used to get at TCBY back in the day.
1: Oh, man, I used to love TCBY.
0: And this is the hot thing to do, is to stand in line for this dang yogurt.
2: I thought, Holly, that is so funny that you just, we thought it was a clothing store, Holly. Like Stussy, we thought they were waiting in line for t-shirts.
0: No.
2: And I'm like, oh my God.
0: No, that Stussy line freaking, in Soho is long too.
2: Yeah. I'm like, oh my God, this is for Froyo. We didn't wait in line for Froyo in the 90s. We just went to the TCBY.
0: Mm-hmm. Yeah. So
1: get your toppings.
0: This is the hot thing to do, is stand in line on a sweltering day for hours and then get frozen yogurt.
1: I love it. I endorse this. More Froyo.
2: That's right. More Froyo for everyone.
1: YOLO Froyo.
2: That's right. Colleen took a trip, one last trip to Widow's Bay. I finished all four seasons. And Holly has some news. It's a very active Screen Queens when we return. Plus, from TV to movies, we have a big fat movie review. It continues to dominate the box office, but did it dominate our minds? I'm talking about Obsession. Colleen and I saw it. We'll give our review next.
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18: ABC News, I'm Wayne Cabot. Apparently they are talking. A senior U.S. diplomat telling ABC News back channel peace talks are taking place now in Switzerland, despite Iran walking out when President Trump said that Iran won't have a country if it closes down the Strait of Hormuz. Iran's renewed threat to close down that passage has oil trading higher, up 1.5% right now. And yet, says the Energy Secretary Chris Wright on ABC's This Week,
19: I think Americans can expect continued declines in energy prices.
18: Back to where they were, he wouldn't say. ABC's Andrew Dimbert has been watching a weekend of twisters and downpours in the South and Plains.
20: Almost 10 inches of rain falling in downtown Biloxi in less than 2 hours. The Biloxi River cresting at record levels.
18: Intense storms tomorrow from the Midwest to Mid-Atlantic. Not since the pandemic have Americans flocked to summer movies like this. Leading the way this weekend, the debut of Toy Story 5, a franchise record, 160 million domestic sales. 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
1: We are walking on sunshine on this Thursday, June 18th, 2026. What's up, everybody? Welcome to Hour 2. It's Jason Matheson Show. I'm Jason. Right over there, say hello once again to Colleen Lindstrom.
2: Good morning, buddies.
1: And over there, keep the highs coming for Holly Roberts.
3: Hi!
1: Ha! Cheers, everybody. Welcome to Hour 2. Cheers.
2: Cheers, indeed. Oh, coffee's great.
1: It is, isn't it?
2: Oh,
1: it's
2: the best
1: just a gift.
2: Part of waking up actually is Folgers in
1: Folgers
2: my cup.
1: In your cup.
2: Get it.
4: And Jason, do you have that horchata shaken espresso? I still need to try one.
1: Holly.
4: It's challenging because I don't like anything sweet to start the day off with.
1: Holly,
4: but I
1: Holly.
4: Mean anything sweet. I want nothing.
2: She wants just the black coffee. Just give her the hot bean juice, pure and simple.
4: Yeah, I need it to be bitter.
2: Mm-hmm. She starts her day with bitterness.
1: Mm-hmm. Like my soul.
4: I just need it to taste like an ashy cigarette in my mouth, but without the cigarette. You know, I need that.
2: Yeah.
1: I hear you. No, Holly, I think once you do, though, I look forward to you trying it. It's delightful.
4: I'm excited.
1: Yeah, I'm excited for your excitement. Yeah. Okay, we ended hour one with a little bit of a cliffhanger slash tease. If you're new to us, Colleen and Holly spent many years together on Colleen and Bradley. So Holly knows stories about, and then Colleen and I have been friends. Our friendship is old enough. My favorite line from Colleen. What's your line, Colleen?
2: Our friendship is old enough to drink.
1: That's right. And soon to rent a car.
2: It's true. Anyway,
1: but I don't know this. You teased a story because we ended the hour talking about a particular child of yours, and we'll change his name to protect him, but Ollie.
2: Yeah, it is. So Oliver, yep.
4: Oliver Lindstrom.
1: That's right. Again, changing his name.